0: mean, they took the Nashville right off the bat. They score early. The two new guys get involved. That's great. Carlson and Mikheyev. Mikheyev scoring the goal on the tip. But then the penalties and the power play even took away a lot of the momentum. They couldn't get anything going. So there was some frustration there. No rhythm on the power play. It bled over a little bit, but the bottom line is they didn't really give up anything. They hardly gave up. I didn't even see the final shots, 13. And with all the power plays that Nashville had, only 13 shots.
1: Yeah, and they had three on the power plays, and they had five of them.
0: Yeah, so... you know, some good stuff. I liked Rotiainen. There are a couple of those guys you're going to have to watch for a couple of weeks because they're smart players, they're good, they're talented, but there's not, you know, it's not blazing speed or it's not a big one-timer or shot that you're looking at. Rotiainen was probably the best player in the Finnish Liga last year. That says a lot, and he had a lot of points, and that was on a big ice surface. So he's got to make some adjustments, right, playing here. But I like this game. Sam O'Reilly, same thing. Or you can't come into the NHL. I mean, so few guys have the credentials, that the resume that he has coming in, you know, to play in the National Hockey League. Going to the Memorial Cup three straight years, winning it twice, being the Ontario Hockey League MVP, the Memorial Cup MVP, on and on and on. You name it, he's won it.
2: Yeah.
0: To this point, so same thing with him. You got to watch him a little bit. He's a very smart guy, but again, not blazing speed or anything you're going to notice. Mikheyev, you did notice him because he does have speed, and especially that one attack shorthanded where he just pulled away from everybody. That's valuable, and that gets everybody's attention. John Carlson came as advertised. You know, he's speed's never been his thing, so the fact that he's 38 years old and entering his 18th year doesn't really matter because he's never played a fast game. He's smooth, he's smart, he gets more done at half speed than most guys do at full speed. He's kind of like Drew Doughty, you know, Doughty in Los Angeles.
2: Yeah.
0: You can go back to guys like Chris Pronger.
1: Yeah.
0: Pronger walked around the NHL for 15 years and got a lot done because they're smart. They know when the puck has to move. They know where to be in advance. And so they don't have to play a fast game, just a little surges of speed at times. So those are a couple of the things that jumped out.
1: I was impressed with two things, which has kind of struggled for us. First of all, they won 65% of the faceoffs. I mean, that's incredible, you know, because that's one area where the Lightning struggled was that faceoff circle last year.
0: Yeah, where were they, 27th,
1: yeah,
0: I think, in faceoffs?
1: Yeah, like that. And they won 65% of them tonight.
0: Yeah.
1: Plus the fact they only had 8 giveaways. So they managed the puck extremely well tonight, which was another good sign for me. You know, imagine that, a goalie thinking about the defense end of it. But that, you know, because there, you know, those times when we didn't manage the puck real well and, you know, we gave it away a lot. But tonight was just 8 the whole game.
0: Yeah.
1: That's pretty impressive.
0: Yeah.
2: Vasa really wasn't that busy to your point. They played with
0: he was mad at himself at the goal that he let
1: that
0: in
1: first
0: there,
1: one, yeah,
0: kind of handcuffed him, the one that went in. But it was a good scoring chance. It was one of the few mistakes the Lightning made in coverage in their own end.
1: Yeah.
0: And they recovered very nicely, as you said, Chief. They controlled the puck really well, and I think they lost some of the momentum on their own because of frustration with the power play and whatever else. And Nashville's coming on, and it's an unbalanced look because Nashville had a lot of kids in the lineup.
1: Yeah. Yep.
0: I'm sure the Lightning are going to have more kids in the lineup when they go to Nashville for the game in 2 days, right? So that's the way it is. And plus, but there's only 4 games, right? So coaches are a little on edge about how are we going to get all this done before the puck drops for real.
1: Yeah. You know, Nashville had 2 guys out there that couldn't get on any amusement ride at the fair right now. One was 5'7", one was 5'8", so they would fit under that arm that they had to stay above so they could get on the amusement ride.
3: Sorry, hon, you can't ride this one. Sorry. Hey, I thought about, it's good to see Victor Hedman skating out there much faster. He looks so much better.
2: Yeah.
3: That's huge. That is huge for this team. Led the team in shifts tonight.
0: Well, he had the year that he had. You guys have talked about it. It's well documented. But at his age, too, and after the year he had, he was really smart. Like, he's down somewhere between 15 and 20 pounds.
3: Yeah.
0: So, like, he's dropped a lot of weight.

0: difference.
1: So when you, not just because of the year he had, but at the age he's at and the miles that are on him, you have to do that. If you play a long time in the NHL, guys have to get slimmer. Like, they're not doing more squats and more heavy lifting as they get older. They're trimming down and trying to stay in step, especially with as fast as the league is. So Victor went about it the right way in the off season. Yeah, he looks really good. Yeah, just looking at him, you look at him facially and you go, oh yeah, you've lost weight. That's for sure. But that's what I heard. It's somewhere between 15 and 20 pounds. That's a lot.
2: Yeah. I thought the skating looked so much. Last year you could just see it was a labor for him, and it was slow, and tonight looked like the old Hedman.
0: There's only one guy that had more hits than him, too, and that was Crozier.
2: Yeah.
0: Before, he had three.
3: Yeah. Yeah. Crozier looked good, too.
0: Yeah.
1: He did. He plays with an edge.
0: Yeah, he does.
1: And he and Hedy, you know, had some reps last year. So the whole interesting thing about who plays with whom on defense, I got my attention in the first day of camp, because I'm thinking Carlson's going to play with Hedman. You know, you thought that's what's going to happen. Now, I know Radish is obviously the guy that's not there. He and Moser had quite a bit of time together, so they plugged him in there. Maybe theoretically that's what it was. Moser can play with anybody.
0: Yeah.
1: You know, he's a real chill player. He's smooth. He knows what he's doing. Not hard to figure out. Not that Hedy is or anybody else. But you know, McDonough and Chernak, that's pretty much written in stone. So that's not unusual. But they've got 8D. Right,
2: they're deep.
1: So there's some competition there. But the revolving thing is, or the focal point is, who's Carlson going to play with? Is it going to stay like this? Well, it is for now. Is that going to change along the way? And what happens at waiver time with 8D? You know, around the league, but I haven't done all the math yet. But for the Lightning with 8D, you're not going to carry 8D, which means you've got to send guys down. Or, you know, who are you going to keep? How many extras? Are you going to keep three guys around? Is there going to be two defensemen and one forward? You know, those things are coming up real fast.
2: Real quick.
1: Yeah.
3: We've got John Cooper speaking to the media. Let's go to Coop for a bit here on Lightning Radio.
4: Obviously, it's so different, right, because of the shorter camp and only four preseason games, a lot of veterans in there tonight. Like, what do you want to see out of those guys this early, but yet even though it's late?
5: They have two games, and I said it this morning. This is like, I guess I have to repeat myself since you weren't there this morning. You know, there's a couple phases, and it's scrimmages, you know, is kind of your first phase, and then your first exhibition game, and then your final exhibition game. And so it's, you know, it's just a progression of what guys have to do. And some of the players, for instance, a Nikita Kucherov or a Braden Point are probably getting something different out of the game in their touches compared to, you know, guys that are playing their first ever games. And the goalies, you know, trying to get through the whole game and you know, conditioning where the guys are at. So it's a lot of, you know, guys are feeling things out. But I thought everybody tried really hard. They tried to do what we ask them. I didn't think, you know, we gave up a whole ton. And we got to roll lines and everybody got to play. And then there was, you know, special teams involved. So, I mean, you don't want to ever take penalties in a regular season, but I don't mind taking a few in the preseason because you get a look at your PK and your power play. So that was, I thought everything kind of worked out well. And then everybody got away from the game healthy. So it was a win all the way around.
4: Riley got a lot of time. You mentioned PK. He got a lot of time on the PK.
5: Mm-hmm.
4: What was important to kind of see out of him tonight?
5: Well, it was great, too, because he, you know, when they had the face-offs on the right side, he won them. And yeah, he's like some of these kids, you know, you're going to get to watch and play some of these games. You got to put them in these situations and see what they can do and see where they can excel. And I thought he was excellent on the... Well, I thought he was excellent all the way around. So there was, I'm not going to be able to poke holes in too many guys' games tonight. But you know, everybody, you ask them to do the job, they pass the test.
4: When you put O'Reilly with Rautiainen and Geeky, right? Like those are all guys basically competing for spots on this roster for opening night. Like they're going to work together while they're competing against each other in some ways. Like what kind of a dynamic does that create?
5: I don't know. Like, I mean, they play different positions and they do different things. So I look at it more as they kind of helping each other out than they're competing against each other. Those guys are probably competing against some other guys that were either in the lineup or not in the lineup. But I thought, I mean, young energy and got us a big goal. They did great.
3: Young energy. That's what you want to see, right, from those guys. We talked about it in that first segment and here as well. So John Cooper talking about some of that competition and can't poke holes in a lot of guys' performance, JP, tonight.
2: Not tonight.
3: It was pretty good.
2: Not when you win a preseason game and you dominate like they did tonight. Holding up the 13 shots, that's something we saw kind of at the tail end of last season. They did a great job. But as we mentioned, the depth in this decor, we got some really, really good players.
1: Dastu and Lilleberg didn't play tonight, and Dastu came on really well last year, right?
2: Tremendous.
1: And Lilleberg did a really good job. We know exactly what he is.
3: Right.
1: So, yeah, there are a lot of guys, and there are decisions to make, and there's jobs to be won.
3: Yeah. It's a good problem to have, no doubt about it. We'll take a break. We'll come back, wrap things up. The Bolts home opener is Saturday, October 3rd at 7 p.m. when the Washington Capitals come to Benchmark International Arena. 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
16: 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Preds look to counter Ozzie Wiseline. Across the line, Jost has a step left circle and shoots. 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
1: Nice
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3: That's how the game would end. Mission Espo on the call, Lightning win their first preseason game. We talked about Ilya Mikheyev earlier. He had a chance to catch up with the media. Let's go to him for a bit here on The Last Call on Lightning Radio.
17: Your first preseason game in a Lightning uniform.
18: Yeah, like first exhibition game, always like excited, you know, because of long summer and like everybody miss hockey. And, you expect this.
19: Everyone talks about this being a time to shake off the rust. You score early in this one. I'm assuming that that helps shake off the rust.
18: Yes, of course. When you like score, like team score, like in the first few shifts, it's good, like tonus for the team and help. You know, you feel confidence right away.
20: Hey, you're talking about. Yeah, so what's it been like kind of working with Brayden and Nikita here
18: tonight? Yeah, we have like just like few practices, you know, like, and I saw like how the guys feel each other, and I try play my best, you know.
20: You talked about having to always be ready when you're playing with Nikita. Now that you've seen him in the game, what are your thoughts on specifically being ready for those passes?
18: Yeah, I don't change my mind. Yeah. You need to be ready always.
20: We saw you on the penalty kill out there with Sam Morelli today. What was it like working with him, and what did you mean from him?
18: Yeah, like young guy, you know, like, and see how he wants to play, and like it just takes time for him.
20: Did you expect to be so busy on the penalty kill in your first preseason game?
18: Yeah, like I like play PK. I feel good play PK, and like for me, it's part of the game, and I feel good in these situations.
20: Has it kind of been like transitioning to this new team, you know, and being in this new environment, you know, having been in the league for as long as you have?
18: You mean like, sorry?
20: Like transitioning, like getting used to, you know, a new organization?
18: Yeah, like, you know, but a lot of guys helped me. Like when I sign contract, everybody like text me and say like, if you need some help, it's like when it's this way, it's easier, you know. Like I like the team organization and like guys.
3: Ilya Mikheyev right there speaking to the media and said he likes to do some PK. He's a pretty accomplished player.
1: Yeah, he, you know? Well, he had 38 goal. He had 20 last year, 18 the year before. So that's not bad. And so in Chicago, he wasn't playing with Connor Bedard a whole lot.
3: Yeah.
1: So he's playing with, you know, more middle of the road to bottom six forward. So that's pretty good production. And pretty well all of it, I think it's 15 goals, even strength. So he can create some stuff, and that's good. So then he comes here, and he's playing with two of the best players in the world, Brayden Point and Nikita Kucherov. I don't think when maybe he first came to the team, he's thinking, I'm going to be on the top line there, you know. But but good on him. How long will it be? Yeah. I don't know. I found it, like, it got my attention right away, Chief. Yeah. As soon as I saw that, I went, oh, you know, mm-hmm. Interesting. They popped him in right there. The fact that he can kill penalties, I think eventually can take some heat off of Brandon Hagel. Because Hagel's a power play guy.
2: Yeah.
1: He's grinding all the time. And, you know, fatigue as it goes on. Plus, he kills penalties. He and Sorelli are really good at it. But I'm wondering that, you know, maybe he can fit in there a little bit and Hagel can just chill a little bit on the bench sometimes.
0: Yeah, that's the one thing that when I saw the lineup, I was like you. I said, whoa. You know, because Guentzel was right off the bat put down with Sorelli and Hagel. Yeah. So, you know, if he fits in like, you know, everybody's hoping to, I guess. Mm. But, I mean, if this is just it's a small sample, but it's a pretty good sample we saw tonight. If that can continue and get better. And then obviously, when you play longer with everybody, you understand their moves, you understand where you can be and can't be. And Kuz will figure it out in 2 days. So, you know, that's the one thing there. You just have to. The thing with playing with really good players, as you well know, Inge, is you have to think as much as they do, because they're gonna. If you're ready all the time, they'll find you and you'll succeed. But if you're not thinking the same way, you know, you'll get lost in the shuffle.
1: It's interesting over the years when. Whether it's a kid, Mikheyev's not a kid. He's been in the league a few years, but still, it's new. So we'll use him as the example. He might as well be a kid. He's playing with Kucherov, who's one of the brilliant minds ever to play the game. So you go back, and I remember talking to Gretzky, you know, in the past, and Lemieux, like you did.
0: Yeah.
1: And a lot of times they'd say when they had a new guy come onto their line, I remember Gretz would say, I don't talk to them a lot because it makes them think too much. All I would say to them, read the game, go do what you do. I'll figure it out. I'll figure you out, and then we'll get used to each other as you go. If you talk too much and try to coach them up, now they're locked up. They're trying to think, and I got to give it to Wayne Gretzky or Mario Lemieux, whatever. It's smart. You know, great players do that. I'm guessing that Cooch, who doesn't talk a lot to anybody anyway, you know, probably doesn't say a lot to him. They'll figure him out. Yeah.
3: At least anybody with a low IQ.
2: Yeah. Everybody's too dumb. Come on now.
1: I love
3: that. Was a great comment.
2: He can't relate. They're not on his level.
3: It was a lot of fun.
2: I wasn't in that media scrum, and I asked the guy, well, did you ask him his opinion of the media?
3: That would have been a short answer, I think.
2: He said, we all knew. We didn't want to hear that answer.
3: So
2: I said, well played.
3: We conclude here tonight the four preseason games, now three, you guys played. I mean, how does this impact anything? You mentioned the coaches, kind of how we're going to cram this all in and make sure we're all buttoned up.
1: Well, don't you think, Chief, you know, based on all the years we've looked at this stuff and been part of it, they have a pretty good idea, you know, going in. So they're looking for, okay, that guy changed my mind. Or maybe two guys changed my mind. But if you put two in, who are the two coming out?
3: Right.
1: So there's a lot that goes into it. And again, I haven't done all the math as far as the waiver wire. And because everything is so short, they don't get a chance to look at a lot of guys. And then I don't know if they'll be in trouble in that situation. But right. I would assume there'd be a couple of guys like, you're hoping to slip somebody down to Syracuse. And who is that going to be? Or are you going to lose them? And that, of course, is true all around the league. Sometimes you see kind of a, you know, where a guy gets picked up on waivers for, you know, basically nothing for some cash. That's it. But, you know, the salary cap and everything else figures into it.
0: In a training camp, it's 98% they know who's going to play with whom and when and who's going to play in August.
1: Yeah,
0: and then you come to training camp, and then all of a sudden you'll get a guy like a O'Reilly. All of a sudden, whoa, this kid's but I mean, you know, Braden Point even went down that first year, and then they brought him back up. He played so well, he couldn't. But we were at a stage where we were just starting to get really, really good on the forward line. Now, you know, we've got that really good, solid core. But, I think, you know, it might be the fact that as good as O'Reilly's playing and everything, and just listening to Coop, you could tell in the tone of his voice how he's really excited about the kid. Mm. But because of that fact that, you know, he doesn't have to go through waiver, that he could start in Syracuse.
2: Well, it just gives these younger kids less chance, really. You know, because teams are not going to bet on a younger kid based on such a small sample size, right? It's going to be harder for them. You're really going to have to impress in a shorter period of time.
0: Mm-hmm. Yeah.
2: So
3: Dominic James last year.
2: Yeah.
3: Right?
2: Geeky, you know, 2 years ago.
3: Yeah. Right.
1: Yeah. Geeky was good. Geeky's really fired up for this season. Yeah. I talked to him the other day at practice. He is really fired up. He worked like hell. And, you know, skating technique with Barb Underhill and others. But if we go back, remember Braden Point? Braden was, you know, a decent skater in junior from what I heard. I never really watched him play. But then he worked with Barb and everybody here. It really took 2 years.
0: Yes.
1: Because it has to become ingrained. They're teaching you a different technique. So when you're busy playing, you forget about that technique. Yeah. You're trying not to get killed out there or make a play or whatever it is. So Connor Geeky said that the other day. He said, you know, now I've done it long enough. It was another summer of Barb. Plus, he said, I feel so good. Like, he would just, like this. He couldn't wait for the game. Because he knows he's a shooter, but he also knew he had to, because he played fewer games last year with the Lightning than he did his first year.
3: Yep. Yeah.
1: That happens. It happens more often than you think. But also, like, he said, I'm strong. He's doing squats with 330 pounds. He said, I never even got close to 300 before. So he said, my strength, my body, just the maturation of it is making a big difference. So you put that together with the skating improvements becoming more ingrained, and he's really excited to get going. The other part of the game he knows pretty well, and he showed that with that great shot.
0: Yep. What really impresses me about with the Lightning and the skating, like you say, working with Barb Underhill, their quickness it improves. I mean, the straight ahead speed. I mean, Point had the straight ahead speed.
1: Yeah.
0: But the quickness, though, and the side to side moment, the stopping and starting and going again and just changing direction.
3: Yeah.
0: And that real quickness, which drives defensemen nuts. You know, they can handle the straight ahead speed, but that quickness, it drives you crazy.
1: Lateral.
0: And that's where I see the big difference. And Sorelli especially was too, you know, when he came in. You know, it was straight ahead, but the quickness and him and Point were, to me, are the ones that are the prize example of what Barb Hardenwall and the rest of her crew can do.
1: Yeah.
2: Well, Geeky's, you know, he's 22 years old now. We made the team at 20.
0: Yeah.
2: He was 6'4", just a little over 200. Now he's listed at 215. So he's put on that weight, and that's the time you start getting that man strength too. You know, when he came up, he was a little bit, didn't have that yet.
1: Yeah. And plus, he said the other day, JP, I fell down a lot. Like, he even admitted.
0: Yeah.
1: I fell a lot. Like, he was clumsy.
0: Yeah.
1: And if you got pushed a little bit, it was easy to push him off balance. So I could tell his own frustration in the way he was describing it. And I kind of was like this. Like, he even admitted, like, yeah, I just would fall down sometimes. So, you know, you get angry at yourself.
0: Yeah.
1: Tough to fix it during the season, right? And you're working on it all the time, but it goes back to that two-year thing. He's jacked this year.
2: He's grown into that frame, and now he's got all that skill. He's a guy that could take a really big jump.
3: And he changed really numbers, too.
1: Because he got hands. He's always had the hands.
0: He can shoot. That's why I think he might be better off as a winger. Because he doesn't have, you know, because as a centerman, you got a little bit more responsibility and you want to ditch the puck, you know, and help improve everybody. As a winger, you just want to
2: fire it.
0: Just do that one big asset that you have and man, just
3: let it rip.
0: Yeah.
1: Yep.
0: Yeah. Bob, Phil Esposito and Bobby Hull.
3: Yeah. Why not?
0: Yeah.
3: All right, boys. We'll do it again on Thursday, right?
1: Lightning
3: and
2: Sounds
3: Panthers.
2: Good.
3: Should be good. Appreciate it. Good seeing you guys.
2: Who? Panthers?
3: Yeah. How about that?
2: Ooh.
3: Should be fun.
0: The Stinky Panthers.
2: The stinking Panthers, that's correct.
3: All right. Brian Engblom, Bobby the Chief Taylor, JP Peterson, appreciate you guys. And, of course, Peter DeFee Jr. back in our studios, along with Steve Ursic, Rachel West as well. We thank you all for listening. We appreciate it. We'll be with you again on Tuesday, Lightning on the Road, taking on the Preds. That's an 8 o'clock start. Pregame will be at 7:30. 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

0: guy in the envelope. Your clues so far, you got a guy who was an actor. He was, you know, I believe best from the movies, although he had a really huge stage career. He had a much bigger career than I think a lot of people realize. I would say stick to the movies with this guy. That should get you there the quickest. 800-771-1025. Monica, you asked about franchise.
1: I did.
0: And I was incorrect. He was in a couple franchises, but that is by a long shot not what you know him best for.
1: Still get a ding. I think I get two dings because I had two buzzers.
0: Okay, I'll give you one.
1: And?
0: No. No, because we're going to get you your ring back.
1: Is careful. That how that works? Okay.
0: Yeah.
1: All right, fair.
0: Let's go with Bill, line three. Hey, Bill.
2: Hey, how you doing? I'm wondering if he's African-American.
0: Nope. Nope. Chris, line four.
3: Yes. Was he in a comedy?
0: Yeah.
3: Was he in a movie with Ben Stiller?
0: Jesus. No. No Ben Stiller.
1: Was he?
0: Mike, line seven.
4: Yeah, did he die in the 2000s?
0: Yes.
4: Was he in the movie Silverado?
0: No. Here's the thing about, I had an argument with a buddy of mine about this. Was he born in the 2000s? Now, to me, when you say, like, we're in the 2000s.
1: Yeah,
0: right?
1: We are.
0: But he's saying, no, 2000 should be 2010, 2000 to 2010.
1: Your buddy is wrong. We're in the 2000s. That's the first decade of the 2000s, and now we're in the second decade of the 2000s, about to go in
0: the third decade of the 2000s.
1: 10 to 10. Okay, yeah. Because the first one. Yeah, you're right. So my point is,
0: we're covering
1: decades, but it's all the 2000s.
0: Okay, I'm fine with that. I thought he was wrong.
1: He's wrong.
0: Let's do Ernie, line six.
5: Hello.
0: Hello.
1: Hello.
5: Was he on the Monsters TV show?
0: No. Don, line four.
6: Did he die in 2004?
0: No. Dan, line five.
7: Was he British?
0: He was.
1: Uh-huh. Hello.
7: Hey.
0: Hello, governor.
7: Hello, governor. Did he appear in Harry Potter?
0: No.
1: Oh.
0: Not in Harry Potter. James, line one.
8: Intergalactic.
0: I'm sorry, Jeff. What do you got?
8: Was he over 60 when he died?
0: Yes.
8: Okay. Was he in, was he best known for dramas?
0: I wouldn't say he's best known for dramas, no. This guy was kind of like all over the place. He did a lot of comedy. He's got definitely got dramas in there, but comedy, especially I'm going to go so far as to say, he's done a lot of movies. One role is by far and away bigger than everything else. Okay. And it was not a drama. James, line one.
1: Oh, James gone.
0: That was it. Okay. Let's do Cheryl, line seven.
9: Hi.
0: Hi.
9: He already answered. He was a comedian. I'm sorry. did he have TV show, Law and Order?
0: No. I did not say this guy was a comedian.
1: Well, she meant that you said he did comedies, I think. I think she just was saying it.
0: Okay. But it definitely, I didn't want anybody to think he's this guy, because I did say he did a lot of stuff on stage. He's not a stand-up comic. Mm. Tis not. Dan, line five.
7: Did he ever do, say, Shakespearean acting?
0: I'm going to go no, but I'm not 1,000% sure, because it's possible. Who are you thinking?
7: Richard Burton?
0: No. Cameron, line four.
4: True. Was this guy in Star Wars?
0: He was.
4: Was he Alec? Damn. What's his, Alec Guinness?
0: No. He was in one of the Star Wars movies. He did not have a major role, but he was in one of them. All right. He was in one of them. And he was like, I think, you know what? It might have even been the TV series.
1: Oh.
0: Like one of those.
1: Wait, that would be Star Trek. Star Wars didn't have a TV. It was Star Trek.
0: Yes, it did. Star Wars had plenty of TV series.
1: It did?
0: Series. Mm-hmm. Series. That's how you say multiple series.
1: Is that how you say what, multiple Texases?
0: Texases. Right. You get it. John, line two.
10: Oi, mate.
0: Oi. Good day.
1: Oi.
10: Hey, was he ever in a Stephen King movie?
0: Oh, Jesus.
1: I feel like I love how you ask. He's asking a little legitimate question to narrow things down, and you're like, oh, God.
0: Monica, this guy's got 5 decades worth of projects that he's done.
1: Figure it out.
0: Who are you thinking?
10: Tim Curry.
0: Tim Curry is the dead guy in the You couldn't have just started out with. You couldn't have just, like, did he play a transvestite? You couldn't give me that?
10: My bad.
0: Yeah, you're bad. All right, congratulations, man. You got a good choice. Universal's Halloween Horror Nights, Tim McGraw at the Amp, or do you want to go to the big Mike Alta Bud Light tailgate for the Bucks game this Sunday?
10: How about the Tim McGraw?
0: All right, you got a pair of tickets to see Tim McGraw at the Amp September 25th. Congratulations.
1: That's a good ticket.
0: Hold on. Tim McGraw. Tim Curry was the dead guy in the envelope. Like, he just died a few weeks ago, didn't he?
1: Yeah, he's definitely recent. And this is going to be the first Halloween, you know, without him. And, they have theaters and stuff that play that movie.
0: My sister used to go all the time. She used to go all the time to see.
1: I've never seen it. And
0: no.
1: No, and I want to, but I feel like I want to do it right. Like, I want to go with people that actually know that when you throw stuff or say stuff or whatever, like, I don't want to just go with
0: when to throw the rice at the wedding and all that kind of crap.
1: Yeah, don't you say things and do things, and I don't necessarily want to go in costume because I don't know any of the people, but I think it would be fun as an experience. But 9 out of 10 times I'm just hammered on Halloween, so I'm not going to.
0: Is that, that's not the only time they do it.
1: Oh.
0: There was a theater by me that used to do it once a month for years.
1: Oh, yeah?
0: For years. Yeah.
1: Maybe I can find someone that would know. I just, none of my friends I know that are deeply into it. You know what I mean? There was a guy who used to work here, Jamie. I don't know. No, you might have met him. Long time ago. He just worked weekends and he hosted those things. Like, he'd get dressed up and be on the stage beforehand and host showings of it. So I guess I could reach out to him.
0: Yeah, there you go. Rest in peace, Tim Curry. He's a good dude.
1: He was kind of creepy looking. I don't know him from. I just this past Christmas season watched Home Alone 2 for the first time, and he was the hotel clerk.
0: Yes,
1: guy in that. That's the really only thing I can put him with.
0: He's a sweet transvestite from Transylvania.
1: Transsexual Transylvania was the name of the place, for real?
0: No, that's what it was, part of the song. You gotta go watch. You never even watched it, even like on.
1: No.
0: At home, nothing.
1: No, I like I said, I want to do like the full experience.
0: It's a musical.
1: I think I would. Yeah.
0: It's a musical. You won't hate it. That's that guy in the envelope. JP, Monica, Michelle helping us on the phones. 102.5 The Bone, Real Raw Radio. 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

0: 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It's me and Monica. 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We'll give it to Sending in a few minutes. I'll have another shot for you to win $1,000 at 2 o'clock with Sending Show. We were just talking before we did that guy about Monica having a fight with her husband and the missing ring and all the other stuff. And the wheels are definitely in motion to get the ring back.
1: Oh, my God. I can't imagine. You have no idea the happiest day that will be if that happens. And I don't even want to get excited because I understand. I appreciate the effort and I completely understand if it doesn't happen. But
0: the way you described it is that you were on your thing and then he's yelling at you and then you're not doing what he says or whatever. He gets pissed off.
1: Yes.
0: And you were with Don and Donald didn't do anything about it. You were with other couples and nobody did anything about it.
1: Don was in a weird place. He was best friends with my ex and, you know, he loves me to death. Like, he was in the middle and I don't blame him at all.
0: So in the divorce, he was best friends with your ex?
1: Yes.
0: And he got you in the divorce?
1: He chose me. Well, he did still see them once in a while, but he told me he was more and more like annoyed and disgusted with how my ex was being. And he just was like, I don't even care anymore. So
0: is there anything worse than being out with a couple that's fighting?
1: No.
0: God, it sucks.
1: It's the most awkward. And you're exactly right. In public, uncomfortable, awful. It's awful. I don't miss that at all.
0: Yeah,
1: I would rather be single.
0: That is a mood wrecker, man. Because you're out, everybody wants to have a good time.
1: Trying to.
0: But they're clearly not. They were clearly fighting before we all got there.
1: Yep.
0: And instead of just saying, you know what, let's just sit this one out. Like, if you couldn't get it figured out on the ride over, then don't even pull in the parking lot and just keep on going. And just say, listen, something came up, we can't make it.
1: Yeah.
0: Everybody understands that couples fight.
1: Yeah.
0: So if you just reach out and say, listen, it's not a good night for us.
1: Yeah.
0: We'll do it another time. Especially if it's a group of people.
1: Yes.
0: You know,
1: it's the tension. It's the palpable tension.
0: Oh,
1: it's not like
0: sucks.
1: You think that you're like nobody knows. We all can tell it's awkward. And then it's the snippy little snips. You know what I mean? And then trying to make up for that as the people who aren't fighting. Oh, and then I don't know about what the guys do. But then like the girls will go to the bathroom and be like, he's just being in it. And the girls like, hang in there. And it's a whole that just riles things up, too. And I don't. There are some things I don't miss about coupled them and then also the fight in the car, like if it's dead silent, you know what I mean?
0: Yeah.
1: It's just the worst.
0: Yeah, I don't do dead silent. I need to get it out. What drives me crazy is when Nicole, like, you want to tell me what's going on? Nothing. Ugh. Nicole, we've been together for 30 years.
1: Yeah.
0: I know every inflection you have and what they stand for.
1: Yeah.
0: Can you please just tell me what it is so we can get to it and we can address it and if I need to apologize, I'll apologize. And if it's nonsense, it's nonsense. But can we just get to it? Can you not make me ask what's wrong six times before I get the goddamn answer about what's wrong?
1: That's frustrating.
0: That's a girl thing.
1: Well, no, hold on.
0: That's a girl thing.
1: That's a some girl thing. You think I hold back? You think I don't tell you what's wrong? You think I'm quiet
0: about
1: I'm
0: gonna tell you and I'm gonna tell you why. Let me guess. When you had that fight with your husband that night, and you were on your little sidekick, whatever it was, you ended up apologizing.
1: Eventually, not right away. It was dead ass silent. No, it was dead ass silent. But in that situation, we both know what was wrong. If I'm upset about something and he doesn't know what, I'm telling him. Like in that individual specific situation, we already know. There was nothing to say. He was saying, get off your phone. And I was like, no, I'm on my phone. Hang on a second. And I wasn't, in my defense, yes, I was on it. And probably a lot. But the whole night I wasn't. Like, I put it down once in a while and I would go back to it. I miss my sidekick.
0: Can we
1: piece that back together? No, they don't make them anymore. But anyway, I am not the girl.
0: Go on Amazon, go on eBay. You can find yourself a sidekick.
1: Yeah?
0: Yeah.
1: No, I don't make them anymore. It would have to be like a used, old, gross one. I want
0: whatever.
1: A new.
0: Who cares?
1: You never know.
0: You can still find original iPhones in their packaging.
1: I still have, and I'm trying to find. I know we can donate it to people who can't get cell phones or something. It's the Nokia blue, you know, like with the antenna. You know what I mean? Like that.
0: Yeah.
1: I still have that, and I don't know what to do with it. I don't want to throw it away.
0: Turn it on.
1: I don't have a charger. Will it even turn on?
0: You can get anything for anything.
1: You're right about that because I have the postage stamp iPod thingy, you know, the one, the shuffle.
0: Yeah, the Nano?
1: It was a shuffle. No, I have the Nano too, but it was a shuffle. It was just a little tiny square and they sold it. It was like for AIDS research, so it's red. And I bought that one and I somewhere along the way lost the charger. I went on eBay, $1.61 or something crazy. It came to my house within whatever and I charged it up and I'm like, oh my God. It's fun for a quick run.
0: You can get everything. Anything you want for anything is available. My whole thing now is like I buy a pair of sneakers and I end up really loving them. Now I just buy everything immediately. If I find sneakers that I like, I buy two pair.
1: Okay.
0: I buy two pair. I keep one in the closet and then one when they get all ruined. And now I just like...
1: But aren't they out of style by then? Like, aren't they out of style by then? Like, I mean, how long...
0: I'm not buying sneakers for style. Like, I'm not going buying myself a new pair of Jordans. I buy Adidas.
1: Oh.
0: You know, different colors, different styles, but whatever. Okay. I'm not trying to be trendy.
1: Okay. So you're on the path to giving up. You're not there yet, but you're on the path. Do you have Velcro New Balances?
0: Never.
1: Okay. Well, listen, you say never.
0: Listen, when it comes to my shoes, I'm pretty much brand loyal. It's been Adidas for 50 years.
1: Oh. Okay. Well, that's not too bad. I mean, if you're going to, you know, stay with the brand, that's not too bad.
0: No, I'm not going Velcro.
1: I don't want to describe to you the look of I don't want to say disgust that Michelle I had when we're discussing sneakers and the different Velcro types, but
0: I'm not getting Velcro.
1: But I mean, you say that, but part of giving up...
0: I'm not like getting Velcro.
1: But part of giving up is that. You're going to wear socks with your sandals, but not Velcro sneakers. What makes those the line?
0: First off, socks and slip-on slides or whatever it is turns out to be a thing now.
1: Yeah, well, it was there for a second. I don't know if it still is, but it definitely...
0: Kids. And I thought that was the most ridiculous looking thing there was. The Velcro, now you don't have to because now you just got to get Skechers.
1: Oh.
0: You slip right into them.
1: Oh, no.
0: Yeah.
1: I've seen those commercials. Yeah. Like they're making it sound like bending over is the worst possible thing in the world. Correct. You don't even have to bend over. Like
0: you don't even, you just slip them right on.
1: Why is it such a torturous thing?
0: Boom.
1: Okay.
0: If you see me wearing Skechers.
1: That's it.
0: Chances are I'm on my way out.
1: Next step, metal detector.
0: It's not far behind. It is definitely not far behind, that's for sure.
1: What is the officially you will dance? Because Skechers feels like it's on the road to that.
0: No.
1: Because if you don't care anymore, that
0: I
1: means
0: will tie
1: dance.
0: A tie before you see me dance.
1: What was our bet? We were going to do something. If I did it, you would tie a tie.
0: I don't know. But if we find this ring, you're calling me daddy for a month.
1: And not daddy.
0: No, you can't be like creepy, sexy daddy because I'm married, but just like, daddy, listen to this article I just read.
1: Oh my God,
0: even better.
1: I'm literally pissed off and I don't even have to do it. Oh, can I say that?
0: You can say whatever you want.
1: I'm literally mad and I...
0: All right, we got to go. I see people walking in the studio.
1: Yeah.
0: Good afternoon, Mr. Senning and Mr.
1: Gareth.
0: Mr. Gareth, Mr. Deasy. Have a great show today, kids. They're going to take over in just a couple of minutes. And again, at 2 o'clock, I'll have another shot for you to win $1,000. Thank you to Michelle for helping us with the phones. We'll be back tomorrow morning at 11. Have a great day, everybody. Bye.

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0: we have been dreaming of for years is finally a reality. We have our first foursome in already. Hells yeah. Thank you, Mark. First foursome down. We got about 29 or so more to go. My name is Drew Garabo, and he is Maureen.
1: Hey, hey, hey, hey!
0: This is what I need. 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That's a good mission statement. I didn't come up with it. It will be November 6th. It will be at Bardmore in beautiful Clearwater, Florida. There will be an after party. We're going to feed the living heck out of you. You will get a pre-round meal courtesy of Bardmore. You'll have on-course pizza courtesy of my man Gershowitz and Gershies. And then afterward, this was like an 11th hour thing late at night last night. And thank you so much to Don, Jimmy, and Andres over at Boda, which is right across from 2001 next to Mons Venus. The most delicious, authentic Mexican cuisine you'll have. They're going to feed you after the round. We have all kinds of giveaways, all kinds of gimmicks, all kinds of stuff. And I've just got to, before I forget, thank everyone from Mike Olivero and Dan Connolly and Corey Cardinal, Chris Dixon, John Brennan, Richard and Chase and other Chase. And man, everybody who has been so instrumental in getting this done. Aaron Miller, Jason Meter. I don't know if I said John Brennan, but John Brennan anyway. I can't believe that we've gotten this to reality. Just to peel back the curtain a little bit. About a couple of hours ago, I decided to just trial register just to make sure that all the I's were dotted and T's were crossed because, you know, why not wait until the last minute, Garabo? And so once I did that, I realized there were a bunch of snafus. And so I believe I have fixed them all because I now see the donations coming in. Basically, you'll go to theboneonline.com. You'll see the donate page. You'll fill it out. You'll make a donation to Bay It Forward, the beneficiary of this event. $600 for foursomes, $150 for singles. Doubles 300, obviously, and we're going to have a hell of a time. The Real Raw Open was something that was such a blast when we did it 8 years ago, where Pitbull Toddler played the after show at Quail Hollow, which is, I don't think, any longer in existence. And then Andrew WK.
2: Listen, it wouldn't be the first venue Pitbull Toddler shut down.
0: They shut him down. They said, man, we can't put another band on this stage. We can't play golf here anymore. It's over. You partied us out. And so this has been a huge undertaking that involved a lot of people, and I can't even begin to say how much I appreciate all the people. Sexy Mark is the first group. I did not realize that.
2: Oh,
0: well,
2: nice.
0: Done, Sexy Mark. If I do not get back to you within 48 hours, you might not be registered. So, you know, give us some time, and all will be just great. This has been some day. We'll talk about traffic and all that stuff a little bit later.
2: I saw that photo. I was like, sucker. That was horrible.
0: Dude.
2: Horrible.
0: Dude. I mean, dude. It was this morning was just unlike anything I have ever experienced traffic-wise. So bad on the veterans that Waze took me. I don't want to get into it now. I've got it earmarked for later. I did do something super cool this morning, though. I attended my very first Tampa Bay Lightning Media Day. I got to say, it was really, really cool. I did not know what to expect. I went to the Benchmark and went to the media room and sat down next to my friend Deandra and asked her what the deal is. Because the rest of the people, they're like real reporters, real hockey reporters. Jay Retcher was there. And of course, Dave Randorf, the Lightning play-by-play dude, Brian Engblom, Dave Mishkin in the house. And, they cart the players in one by one. You know, you're just sitting down and all of a sudden here comes John Carlson, new dude, answers questions. And I'm sitting there going, there's like, you know, in school when you raise your hand and you have a question,
2: sure.
0: Well, I would prefer that because there seems to be this unspoken protocol of who's going to ask the next question, and they've got it down to a symphony, not a science, but a symphony, because they know when to talk. They don't even raise their hand. It's just like, hey, Cooch, what do you think? He answers the question, and somebody else on the other side of the room goes, hey, Cooch, and there's no determined order or anything. It's all chaos. But I'll be damned if people don't, they've got it all figured out. So I'm just sitting there like, well, I'll be damned if I want to step on somebody else's toes and ask some stupid question. And so I just sat there with my mouth closed. And then finally, when Braden Point came up, we interviewed Braden Point 11 years ago when he was a rookie. And I remember being taken with what a great kid he seemed like. So I wanted to see some 11 years later what he thought about Tampa Bay, because, you know, he's a little tiny kid, 18 years old when he got here. And so I sensed a pause. I leaned over to the phenomenal media handler of the Lightning, Chris Kren, good show friend, good real life friend. And I said, can I ask a question? And he's like, yeah, of course, you idiot. And so when there was a pause...
1: Brayden, you came here 11 years ago as a kid. How's your impression of the Tampa Bay area changed since then?
3: Well, I mean, it's always been beautiful. I love it here. It really does feel like home. You know, I've lived here now, like you said, 11 years, and seen it kind of grow. And I know I haven't seen it grow as much as some guys on the team, but, you know, looking at the skyline, it was definitely different when I got here. So it's really cool to see how much it's grown, and obviously the support we've gotten from Tampa for my whole time here, it's incredible. So yeah, I love it.
1: Thank you. Braden, what's your impression?
0: So there you go. I got to ask Braden Point a question, and it was pretty damn cool. That's the reason I wanted to ask him is because that's

0: Promo John show, man. You usually show up at 3, and I tune in at 3 p.m. to hear you, Drew Garabo. How come you're so late? Can you explain that to me?
1: He's Jacob.
0: Drew?
2: I'm thinking about a way to answer in a nice, kind, because I promised your mommy I would be always nice to you.
3: Take a breath, Drew. Take a breath.
2: Thank you, Maurice. But you asked a question that annoyed the living dickens out of me. Not necessarily your fault. I know in your world, Jacob, that Jacob matters and nobody else. I get that. I understand it. You know, Jacob two times is king of the Jacob two times empire, and that nobody else is allowed to ever have anything to do that doesn't revolve around Jacob two times. I get that. But you got to understand, in my world, there are sometimes factors that come along, Jacob. Look, I'll just put it like this. I fully understand why people who run charities quit their jobs to run charities. It's hard. And I've been trying to do a lot of it on my own. I have a board. I have a board of two other people, Jacob, and it's just difficult. That's all. So I had.
0: That's understandable. Oh,
2: thank you. Oh my gosh. Thank you.
0: I get what you're saying, Drew Garabo.
2: Thank you so much for understanding. I appreciate it, Jacob. So I was really trying to make sure that we were set to go for our golf event, Jacob. And I think I finally fixed everything.
0: I'm sure you did. I'm sure you did fix everything. So tell me, how did that work, Drew Garabo?
3: Take us through the nuts and bolts of it, Drew.
2: You don't want to know the nuts and bolts. It's a pain in the ass, Jacob. I'm not going to lie. It's been an enormous pain in the you know what. But it's for a good cause, don't get me wrong. But holy cow, it's been a lot of work, my friend. That's all. It's great. It's for an awesome cause. Just a lot of work, Jacob. That's all.
0: Yep. Okay. And I weighed myself on Monday and I'm 179, Drew Garabo, and I don't weigh myself again until tomorrow. Can you believe that?
2: I can definitely believe that. I'm just hold on one second for me, Jacob. I just gotta take a moment here and process everything. Everything is fine. Everything is going to be fine. People are being registered. I don't know why these aren't coming to my email. Everything is going to be okay. Everything is cool. Okay. All right. I'm back, Jacob. Everything's cool. Everything's totally fine. Everything is awesome.
0: Okay. And I'm looking forward to seeing you this upcoming year at the bone bowling thing, you know?
2: Yeah.
0: At the down to bowl.
2: Yeah.
0: That's what I'm looking forward to, you know?
2: Me too. I'm very much looking forward to that as well. I'm sorry, Jake. I'm trying to put out some fires here, trying to get some clearance and insight and clarity on some stuff.
3: I'll divert for a minute.
2: Thank you.
3: What'd you have for lunch today, Jake?
0: I had chicken and broccoli for lunch today.
2: Oh, that is good. So healthy.
3: Very healthy.
2: Oh, yeah, man, nice that is that is so great, Jacob. Congratulations.
3: Homemade chicken, or did you order it out?
0: No. It was chicken one of my friends had put in the air fryer. His name is John. And John calls me a eat 'em up because I eat everything. That's why he calls me that, Drew Garabo.
2: I'm sorry, he calls you eat 'em up?
0: Yeah, he calls me eat 'em up. Yeah, and I tell him no, I'm not, and he's like, "Yes, you are." Oh. So me and John, we like to play back and forth with each other.
2: Oh, that's cool. The eat 'em up is what he calls you. That's super sweet. I kind of love that.
3: Johnny Air Fryer.
2: By the way, Mo
0: can't call me eat 'em up.
3: Oh, Mo would never call another man eat 'em up.
2: No, he definitely wouldn't. Jacob, I do need to mention, I'm just going to turn you down for a second, that Fran Hosch Law Group does present the Drew S. Open Golf Tournament sponsored by Achieva Credit Union. I would also like to thank Hooters, Michelob Ultra, and the Skechers Champions Tour World Champions Cup that is coming to Feather Sound in just a little while to make sure that we thank everyone who needs to be thanked for this golf event that has launched.

0: now that is certainly not experiencing any glitches at all, and I've got everything I need, and everything is fine. Everything's fine, Jacob, okay? Everything's just fine. Jacob, would you like to take on some folks in a little Jacob's Jukebox Jeopardy?
1: Yes, and by the yes, and by the way, I am calling Promo John to get on to him for not mentioning Jacob's Jukebox Jeopardy today. How could he miss my mentioning my game? He never misses that, True Garabo.
0: Well, he's got a foot issue that he's taking care of, Jacob. So you know, health first, and he's taking care of his foot. That's what's happening, Jacob.
1: Oh, bad. Well, I'm gonna get him tomorrow. Yep, I'm gonna get him.
2: Jacob's feeling ignored today, Drew.
0: Well, yes, I can see where he is, and that's exactly landing perfectly with me. That is just par for the course, if you will. Pardon the golf pun. Everything's great. All right, Jacob, let's... oops, I hung up on Jacob. Jacob, no, call back. No. Call back, Jacob. Call back. Really? I did. Hold on, caller. I totally did. Accidental. Hello, who are you?
3: Hey, this is Nick.
0: What up?
3: What's going on?
0: Nothing. What do you want?
3: Oh, I'm just ready to eat them up.
0: Okay. Sorry about that, Jacob.
1: What happened, Drew Garabo?
0: I don't know what happened. Sorry, I pushed the wrong button. That's all.
1: Oh, man.
0: That's all that happened.
1: I know. That happened to a cat named Mo one time. He was trying to take calls, and he ended up pushing the wrong button.
2: Go back into the nostalgia files.
0: Interesting. So, Jacob, would you like to play Jacob's Jukebox Jeopardy against some great callers?
1: Yes, I sure would.
0: All right, I'm just going to ask you to please hold. I'll ask you to please hold, and we'll be right back with Jacob's Jukebox Jeopardy.
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0: 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Achieva Credit Union sponsors it. And hopefully you're going to play in it. Thank you, Jacob, for holding so patiently. I appreciate it very much. If you're ready, we'd love to have you take on some people in some Jacob's Jukebox Jeopardy.
1: I am so ready. I'm so ready. Let's go for it, man.
0: Why not? Hello there, caller. Who are you?
2: Cameron.
0: How are we doing, Cam?
2: Pretty good. How about you?
0: Do you want the honest answer, or you want me to just lie and say everything is copacetic and cool? Everything is copacetic and cool, Cam. Are you here to play Jacob's Jukebox Jeopardy against Jacob?
2: Yes, sir.
0: Would you mind giving me your preferred genre of music?
2: 2010s rap.
0: I like that. 2010s rap clean. How do we feel about that, Jacob, two times?
1: That sounds pretty good. Man, when I get done with this segment, you know, I'm going to be texting, don't you? I'm going to be texting my buddy Danielle, who used to work with you. You know that?
0: Yeah. I know her very well. We spoke a little while ago, and I miss her tremendously. All right. So we've got rap clean 2010s, okay?
1: Okay.
2: Yes, sir.
0: Okay. Artist and title, please. Good Lord. I haven't heard of any of these friggin' artists. Artist and title in 3, 2, 1. Oh, sorry.
3: Yeah, yeah.
2: Cam.
0: Ooh. Cam.
2: That is, Little Baby.
0: I don't know. Jacob, would you like to steal?
1: If you could play a little bit more of it, then I'll get it. Yeah.
3: Yeah. Sis got blah boy. Yeah. 901 Shelby Drive. Look alive. Look alive.
2: Okay. Jacob. Okay, that is Drake.
0: That is correct. Yes, that is indeed Drake. What song?
1: I don't know the song. I just know the name of the artist.
0: Well, you know how your own game works, Jacob. And that is, that is, of course, through. All right. Stand by one moment. And we will go with song number 2. Artist and title in 3, 2, 1.

0: That's Cam.
1: That's Travis Scott, highest in the room.
0: Jacob, would you like to steal?
2: to you, a cat named Mo.
0: Oh. Jacob's feisty today.
3: Really?
2: I know it.
3: Apparently you don't.
0: No, you don't. It's a Travis Scott butterfly effect. Here is the last chance for both of you knuckleheads. Artist and title, please. Right. In 3, 2, 1.
4: The money turned me to a monster. The money turned my noodles into pasta. The money turned my tuna into
0: money turning noodles into pasta?
4: Yeah. They want to do me, I'm a new like a monster. I'm on the north side of Philly. Riding around like the haters don't.
0: Anyone?
1: Cam. That's going to be Meek Mill Monster.
0: That is going to be Meek Mill. Mm. And it is definitely Monster. You are the big winner of this round. One moment for me, please, Cam. And
1: thank you.
0: Right with you. Thank you. Well done, sir. Hello there. It is Drew Graba Live. Who might you be?
5: Mo, Drew. It's DJ Glade, man.
0: Hey, what's up, Glade? How you been, dude?
5: I'm good. Happy Wednesday. Just tuning in and getting ready to face off Jacob two times.
0: All right. Give me a, if you don't mind, if you could just give me a genre of music, DJ Glade.
5: Yes. 90s indie rock.
0: 90s indie rock. Well done, sir. You know, Glade knows me for decades now, and that is a favorite of mine. Jacob, I don't know how you're going to do here. Well, 90s Indian alternative rock, the Spotify public playlist anyway, is pretty mainstream stuff. So you might do all right, Jacob. You ready, Glade?
5: Yep, let's do this.
0: You ready, Jacob?
2: Let's do this, Drew Garabo.
0: Glade, do I remember correctly that your real first name is Gee?
5: That's right. Man, that's right.
0: How do I have no idea why I remember that. But I do. All right. Here we go.
5: Good memory.
0: Thank you. In 3, 2, 1.
5: Jacob.
0: Jacob two times.
2: Shiny happy people, R.E.M.
0: Yep. We'll go 2 out of 3 because as Glade knows, that's hardly indie rock. It is R.E.M.
5: Yeah.
0: It is R.E.M., but it's hardly indie rock. So then let's find something a little bit more indie rock than that. 3, 2, 1.
5: Angelic Glade.
0: That's DJ Glade.
5: Pixies, Here Comes Your Man.
0: Is correct. Let's go. They're tied, right? Is that one each?
3: Yeah.
5: Yeah.
0: Tiebreaker. Indie rock. I'm trying to find something that's got like the perfect 1 foot in pop sensibilities. Oh, here we go. 3.
5: Okay.
0: 2. 1.
5: Jacob.
0: That's Jacob two Blade. Times. Jacob two times.
5: Damn.
2: Okay. Red Hot Chili Peppers, Other Side.
0: Sorry, Glade. Wow. I love you, buddy.
3: Last minute.
4: How long?
0: See you, guy. And his name is Guy, or Guy. hello, Drew Graba Live. Who are you?
6: Hey, this is Bobby.
0: Hey, Bobby. How you doing, pal?
6: Good. You?
0: I'm good. Thank you. Appreciate you asking. Are you here to play Jacob's Jukebox Jeopardy?
6: Indeed, I am.
0: Well, good. What genre of music would you like?
6: Let's go 80s TV theme songs.
3: I love it.
0: Interesting choice. Jacob, are you okay? I'll give you veto power. Are you okay with 80s TV theme songs, Jacob?
2: Yes.
0: Oh, yes,
2: since
0: thrilled.
2: I know my 80s. Yes.
0: All right. Okay. In 3, 2, 1. Go ahead.
6: Would that be Alf?
0: That is Alf.
3: That was Alf. Wow.
0: This guy knows his stuff.
2: Man.
0: 2 out of 3 is the
2: winner. I never even heard that before, Drew Garabo.
0: Well, you must not have watched the greatest show about a Melmacian ever on television. here we go. In 3, 2, 1.

0: Jacob, two times.
1: Okay, I'm going to guess it's Kenny G, White Christmas.
0: I don't know. Just no. No.
1: Oh,
0: here's your
1: man.
0: Next song. 3, 2, 1, go.
2: Bobby.
0: Go ahead.
2: Knight Rider.
0: Is correct. Hold on 1 second. Jacob, you just got your butt kicked so bad.
3: Yeah, you did.
0: Michael Knight driving the black Trans Am. What did KIT stand for? KIT, the car, stood for something. K-I-T-T. Twin turbo. Knowledge. KIT stand for in Knight Rider?
3: I forgot it stood for something.
0: KIT stood for Knight Industries 2000.
3: There you
0: because
3: go.
0: Michael Knight helped create the vehicle. Well, you got your butt waxed there, Jacob. Let's try again. Hello there. Who are you?
4: Hi, it's Savannah.
0: Hi, Savannah. How's your day?
4: It's good. How's yours?
0: Joyous. Jubilant. Awesome. Copacetic. Smooth. Easy. Everything's cool. Are you here to take on Jacob?
4: I am.
0: What style of music would you like to challenge Jacob in, Savannah?
4: 2010s pop.
0: 2010s pop. Very good. How young of a lady might you be, Savannah?
4: I'm 21.
0: Okay. And how does a 21-year-old lady like you find out about this adult, big boy, grown-up radio station?
4: My mom listens to you guys, and so I've grown up listening to you guys.
0: Oh, that is so awesome. Please thank your mom for me, or I'll just thank her later. Wank, wank. Sorry I said that. Okay, here we go. 2010s pop. Jacob, you all right with that?
1: Yes, I'm all right with that. This is my sweet spot right here. Well, I grown up with this music through Carrabo.
0: Well, I'm telling you. Okay, we'll be the judge of that. Let's go. Here we go. In 3, 2, 1.
1: Jacob.
0: That was close.
3: I think I heard Jacob first.
0: I think I did too. Jacob, go ahead.
1: Halsey, Without Me.
0: That is correct. Sorry, Savannah. You were close, but we both heard Jacob first. 2010's pop, song number 2. In 3, 2, let's see, 1. That's Savannah. I heard Savannah on that one. Yeah. Savannah.
4: That is going to be 24 Karat Magic by Bruno Mars.
0: I'm sorry. Jacob, would you like to steal?
1: That's What I Like by Bruno Mars.
0: It's from the album 24K Magic, Savannah, but the song is called That's What I Like. Savannah, you're awesome. Thank you very much.
3: Yeah.
0: And seriously, thank your mom for turning you onto this fine radio station, would you?
4: I will. She's listening right now, actually.
0: Oh, what's her name?
4: Ashley.
5: Hey, Ashley. Your daughter says hey.
0: All right, got it. Thank you, Ashley. Savannah. Thank you. I'm a pig. Hello there, Drew Graba Live.
6: Hey, it's Nick.
0: Hi, what's up, Nick?
6: I've seen if we're still playing Jacob's 2 times.
0: We are still playing Jacob's 2 times, and I'm about to ask you what genre of music you'd like, sir.
6: 70s classic rock.
0: 70s classic rock. All right, Jacob, get out the encyclopedia. We're going 70s classic rock, baby. Sounds like Bruno put on two pretty damn good shows over the weekend.
3: He is a prodigy, Drew.
0: He is indeed. All right, 3, 2, 1.
6: Nick.
0: Go on.
6: That is Joe Walsh. Life's been good.
0: That is correct, sir. 1 for Nick, 0 for Jacob as we go to song number 2.

0: Nick.
1: Nick.
0: That's Take Me to the River. Talking
1: Heads. Is correct. Don't second guess yourself, homie. You got it. Hold
2: that
1: on
2: was
1: one second.
2: 70s, huh?
1: It was in the 70s yeah. clock restaurant.
2: Maybe 79. Yeah,
1: maybe. I thought it was 80s, to be honest with you. Hello there. Last caller to play Jacob's Jukebox Jeopardy. Who are you?
3: Hey, this is Johnny.
1: Hey, Johnny. What's up, bud?
3: Not much.
1: Cool. You ready to play a little Jacob's Jukebox Jeopardy?
3: Yeah. Can we do cover songs?
1: All right. Why not? Cover songs. Jacob, you cool with cover songs?
4: I'm cool with cover songs. Right. Yes, I'm very cool with it. Come on, man. Let's do it.
1: Okay. Nobody's ever chosen this as a category, Johnny. I like the ingenuity, if you will. Here we go. In 3, 2, 1.
3: Johnny. Yeah, that's Cake covering I Will Survive.
1: It is Cake covering I Will Survive by Gloria Gaynor. Well done, sir.
3: Thank you.
1: As we go to song number 2.
5: Jacob.
1: That's Jacob two times. Jacob two times.
5: Okay. Alien and Farm Smooth Criminal.
1: Well done. Well done. All right. We are tied. One apiece. Johnny, Jacob, and here we go.
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1: two times.
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1: Oh, Johnny. 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
1: Thank you, Jacob. 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
4: Okay, congratulations. You did it, Drew Garabo.
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1: We've got your bone bonus keyword coming up at 5 o'clock.
0: To see me, cause I don't think that they'd understand.
1: I've identified the issue, and everything is just gonna be fine, Garabo. Don't stress.
2: I was just about to rejoin with some Chief Baby Do It.
1: Some what?
2: Baby, I just want to dance.
1: God, I got closure.
2: It was locked and loaded,
1: just
2: Drew.
1: In the nick of time. 800-771-1025. Take this call real quick. Hello there. Who are you?
3: Hey, it's still Nate.
1: Thank you. Just email me, Drew, at theboneonline.com. I'll get you taken care of. Thank you. If you're attempting to register for the Drew S. Open, which is live right now, just do me a huge solid and don't do so through PayPal just yet. We are experiencing a bit of a glitch, not an uncorrectable glitch, but a glitch nonetheless. I got all these emails saying, hey, register, hey, register, hey, registered. And the link for the PayPal was going to a different charity that I'm involved in. Everything is copacetic, A-OK, solid, rock solid, and cool. I got a ticket today, but it's a weird situation, and I need to know if anyone has experienced anything like this. I get the feeling maybe you did. So I had to park in a different place for the media day for the Bolts. I parked in a lot that is right on channel side. It's managed by the park lot, I believe. I got to check the name of the company. I'm almost certain it is called the park lot. Okay.
2: Okay.
1: I've never had this happen in 42 years, 42 years of driving vehicles. I've never had this happen. So I park. There are no lines. There are no visible, you know, that cement piece in front of a space to show you that it's a space.
2: Correct.
1: There's none of those. So I park my vehicle. I come back in the nick of time and I see that there is a receipt looking ticket on my car, the car park. That's the name of the company. They manage that lot. So I'm like, I know I didn't exceed my allotted time. Let me see what's up with this. You know what that means? That, friends, means it is time for the bonus keyword that could get you $1,000 cash. Let's give you said. Mo, do you have an email with Wednesday's keywords? I have the email from Corey saying Tuesday's keyword, and I have Thursday's keyword. Do you have Wednesday's keywords? I do not for some reason. Maybe Mo, maybe Corey got mad at me because I've been putting him through hell. And I have been putting Corey through hell with the different various links involved with this golf event. So, you know, this might be his revenge.
2: I have Tuesday's keywords. I do not have Wednesday's either.
1: Hold on. All right.
2: Isn't there a book right there with the keyword?
1: Is there?
2: Yeah, behind you.
4: I
2: sir.
4: Never knew that.
2: Yeah, I always use that.
4: Oh, my God. The bone bonus.
1: Hey.
2: Yeah, try that book that says the bone bonus.
1: Look at that, everybody. There's a bone bonus keyword binder thingy, and I'm going to find out. You quiet down there, Lee.
5: Here we go, Bone Fam. The Bone Bonus. Sponsored by Badger Bob Services. It's who we are. This hour's Bone Bonus keyword is...
1: Today is Wednesday, September 16th. Yes?
2: Yes, indeed.
1: 5 o'clock p.m.?
2: Absolutely.
1: Wish. W-I-S-H. Head to the 102.5 The Bone app now and enter WISH before 30 minutes past the top of the hour, and the $1,000 bone bonus could be yours. I wish I had known that this three-ring binder was here all along, because then I wouldn't have looked like such an absolute idiot.
2: That's why I'm your co-host, Drubert.
1: Wish. Bone bonus keyword.
2: Yes, well,
1: I gotta start looking around the studio. What else we got in here? So the ticket I got, and this is what I'm beyond befuddled about. The ticket I got was not for exceeding the maximum time limit. And it's not a ticket. It's a fine by the company that manages the parking lot. It is for exceeding the allotted parking space going over the line, but there are no lines and there are no visible curbs. And P.S., there was a car parked next to me when I put, like, that's why I figured it was a space, because there was a car next to me and the Park Mobile app thing was right in front of my car. I centered that right in front of my vehicle, and I came back to a $100 fine from this company. Is that legal? I know that's a question for Ask Saddam, who comes in after us. How in the world? I already paid $30-something to park my car for 2 hours, and they hit me with a $100 fine for not parking within the space, but there are no spaces. Can you do that?
2: This sounds oddly reminiscent of the conversation we had 2 weeks ago when I told you I was driving through a school zone and school was out and I got a $100 camera ticket.
1: Man.
2: And I was like, can they do that? Yeah, Drew, that's what you told me. They can do that.
1: Wait, this is a private company. Hello, Drew Grab Alive. How may I help you?
6: Hi, Drew. You're talking about the company, the car part?
1: Yeah, that's exactly who I'm talking about.
6: I can give you information on that. Can you tell me what lot you were parked in?
1: Absolutely. I was in the lot that is at Morgan and Channelside, I believe. Maybe a block up from Morgan. It's the one that faces right before you get to the Pam Iorio garage on your right. This lot was on your left, an open air lot.
6: So it's a dirt lot known as Morgan Lot?
1: I think so.
6: Could you potentially send me a photo of that violation? I happen to work for the company.
1: Oh, sure. Yeah, I can definitely do that. I can send you the violation.
6: If you take me off air, yeah. I can certainly get that taken care of for you. Or if you take my phone number down, I can look into it and get you an answer today.
1: Oh, my God. What a mensch you are. Thank you. Are you in a position where you could email me?
6: I'm currently on I-4 driving.
1: Oh, you don't want to do that.
6: I'm leaving the car park right now. I am a supervisor for the company.
1: You're the man I needed. I
6: would be glad to look into it. I was listening to the radio on the way home, and I said, let me see what I can do to look into
2: this. Sir, let me ask you this question. How will he learn a lesson?
4: I learned my lesson.
2: Okay, calm down, man.
1: Sir, now let me, I got your number. I'm going to text you from my number. Are you aware of the issue in that lot, in that there are no visible lines and the curb that one parks up against? Go ahead.
6: If it's in Morgan Lot, there are half of the lot is paved and has lines in it. There's another portion that is unpaved that has parking stops in front of it.
1: Yes.
6: So if you're parked in the unpaved area in front of the parking stop, you must be centered with a parking stop. If there is no parking stop, then essentially the reason why the fine becomes a $100 fine is because you're consuming two spaces by a privately owned company, and they set the rates for basically the cost of taking up two spaces. That's how they come up with that. It's okay. Typically, say it was an event night and it was $40 per space, and
1: sure,
6: you were consuming two.
1: Sure.
6: You would potentially be costing them the cost of two spaces, and then it's
1: totally understandable.
6: Like admin fees of about $20, if you will.
1: I will.
6: And so essentially all I'm going to say is there's photos, any time on the violation. And, you know, I could look into it and see what I can do about it.
1: Thank you.
6: Yeah, not a problem. I'm going to guess because you're in Morgan Lot, there's probably grass grown over your parking stop.
1: Correct.
6: And it may not be visible.
1: Correct.
6: And as a one-time courtesy, nine times out of 10, they're going to probably either reduce it or get rid of it entirely.
1: Thank you very much. I'm gonna text you when I go to break with a photo of. I'll show you. I took copious photos of my car and and the lack of parking stops, as well as the citation I received. So I'll send that to you. And thank you very much, my man. Well, I really, really appreciate
2: the guys. Before you let him go, can you do anything about the $100 ticket I got driving in the school zone with school out?
6: That I can. If you're in a school zone, it's got nothing to do with the car park.
1: Thank you.
6: But, hey, I am a 102.5 Bone listener. I listen to you every day.
1: You're the man.
6: And, you know, hey, I'm ready to get this taken care of for y'all.
1: Thank you.
6: You know, I always say we're the car park. We're not the ticket park.
1: Oh, I love
6: that. We're trying to educate someone on how to pay to park versus handing out tickets unless it's absolutely necessary.
1: And you know, sir, if this is rectified to my satisfaction, I will be extolling the virtues of the car park and their very fair parking policies once this is resolved, of course. So thank you. I look forward to communicating with you, and I'll text you with the info as soon as I go to break. Thank you very much, my man.
6: Not a problem. Thank you.
1: Thank you.
2: Get you.
1: Squeaky wheel gets a grease.
2: Mm-hmm.
1: Hello there, Drew. That's me. I'm the squeaky wheel. Hello, Drew Grubb Alive. How can I help you?
7: What's up, Drew? What's up, Mo?
1: Hi.
2: Hey.
7: So I can confirm everything that he said was 100% true. However, the information that he chose to leave out was they have zero ways of penalizing you in any form. You don't have to follow up with his phone number, his email, anything whatsoever. There's no way for them to ever. You have zero consequences.
1: Well, it says...
7: I used to work for this.
1: Okay. Because it says on the little receipt thing, like, we will send you to collections if you don't pay this. Are you telling me that that's an empty promise or threat?
7: I can promise they're full of spit. I can promise you that.
1: Okay.
7: So they just throw it out there. They really just hope people pay.
1: Oh.
7: I promise you don't have to. And, you know, they're probably not happy me throwing this out there.
1: Probably not. All right. Okay. All right. Thank you. I don't want to piss anybody off when the guy might be doing me a solid.
2: Yeah, understand something. Yeah, you listen to this jabroni, and then 3 months later, they own your Volkswagen.
1: That's what I'm thinking. Like, the next time I go to refinance my vehicle through Achieva, they're like, your credit score was 770, and now you're a 340.
2: Apparently, we have a lien on this vehicle.
1: What's the deal with the unpaid parking ticket? Hello, and it's not a parking ticket either. No points, no nothing. Hello, Drew Grubb Alive. What a racket, dude. I want to open up my own parking lot, and they're just, oh, sorry, you didn't read the rules. We have a $5,000 fine if you drive a red vehicle. Hello, who are you?
8: Mike.
1: Hi, Mike. What's up, dude?
8: So both of those guys are right. I mean, maybe the first guy can take care of it if you want to, but they really don't have a legal standing to fine you or penalize them. Now, what they can do is tow your car if you wind up in one of their parking spots again.
1: Okay.
8: And you have an unpaid ticket.
1: Right.
8: But they don't have any legal right or legal standing to penalize you or fine you or whatever. But like you said, they're just hoping you pay it. But what kills me is that these cities are using this company. And this company is basically sending out these letters saying that we can do this, we can do that, we're going to blah, blah, blah. But they don't have the legal ability to do so, but the city still uses them.
1: That's...
8: So it is a racket. It is crazy.
1: Yeah.
8: St. Pete and all the other municipalities who use this company should be ashamed of themselves because they're really extorting the people who are using these parking spaces. I got one of these tickets because I parked in front of a private house.
1: Oh, my.
8: And they sent me a ticket, called them up, and actually, you can call them up and say, hey, there's an issue with this. I don't feel like I should have got it, and they'll wipe it out.
1: Okay.
8: You know, voluntarily. You know, you don't have to use that guy if you don't want to and send your stuff to him or whatever. You can call them up and say, there's an issue with this. I shouldn't have got this ticket, and they'll drop it.
1: I got you. But hey, thank you, man.
8: Feel better.
1: Thank you. Thank you very much. Okay, so, you know, that's a very interesting policy to find the people. I get it on a busy concert night, don't get me wrong. It's a Wednesday morning.
2: Yeah, come
1: that on. Seems a bit predatory.
2: Yeah.
1: But if this all gets taken care of, then I thoroughly endorse the car park, and you should definitely park your vehicles there preemptively. So let me ask you this question. You're in your car right now. You probably just got off work. Why is the morning commute so much worse than the afternoon commute, A? B, other than listening to this great radio station and the phenomenal Mike Calta Morning Show, how do you keep from losing your ever-loving mind behind the wheel? How? I only have to face rush hour traffic in the morning maybe 3 to 5 times a year if I'm unlucky. Usually it's like 1 or 2. Sometimes here at work, they'll be like, ah, we got a 9 o'clock all staff meeting, so I got to make it from my place in Northern Hillsboro to St. Pete at 9, which means it's like at least an hour drive. Well, today, to get to the Benchmark International Arena at 9 a.m., I thought that if I left my house at 7:45, I'd be okay.
2: Mm.
1: That left me Ooh. 1 hour and 15 minutes.
2: That's smack in the middle of rush hour, though. 7:45?
1: So I left my house, and Waze told me it would be 1 hour and 5 minutes. By the time I arrived there, it was 1 hour and 20 minutes. And I'm thinking to myself, I'm looking around. You people work jobs that you might not love as much as I love this job. It's probably a paycheck for you. And that's not, I'm not judging at all. But how do you hold on to your sanity when you've got to deal with people? I'll just give you the route that I took, because a lot of you probably take the same route. Instead of going the Veterans, which was at a dead standstill, it took me weaving around through, and then I ended up on Hillsboro having to go to Air Cargo, take a right at Air Cargo, and cut that right turn lane of cars waiting to turn on Air Cargo is about a quarter mile long. And then you've got every dickhole in the world trying to move up and advance. No wonder there are road rage shootings.
2: Yeah.
1: Why wouldn't you shoot someone who did that? This morning, I genuinely thought these people who are trying to cut everyone else off deserve to be shot. I had that thought. I'm like, you know what? Now I understand why someone, if they had a 380 next to them, would go, oh, no, mother effer. You're not getting away with that. It's infuriating.

0: You sound like a rational human being. And again, I posted the Facebook post and said, how do you people cope? A lot of people said, I listened to The Bone. I listened to Mike in the Morning and he helped. Look, I was listening to Mike in the Morning and they were great, but it still didn't soothe me, still didn't make me not want to harm other people on the roadway for driving like dicks. How do you deal with that every day, dude?
1: My daughter likes listening to Sporkle in the morning.
0: Okay.
1: So
0: I like it too. Don't get me wrong. Again, they were even talking about me, my favorite content that they could talk about, me. And I was still getting pissed off. I'm like, oh my God, they're, you know, and Mike, you know, Mike was taken up for the fact that, the guy was calling me a Jewish slur. And Mike said, even when he was mad at me, he never thought to call me a Jewish slur, which was great. I'm beaming ear to ear, but I'm still going, these mother effers on the road. It kept me distracted for a little bit, but eventually your mind's going to go back to the sheer hell of traffic that you're sitting in.
1: Oh yeah. I'm going from South Gandy to Channelside back over to St. Pete. I've got to go through it twice.
0: You're a hero, dude. Thank you. It really made me want to step my game up as far as entertaining people, you know, because you lose perspective on how many people are held hostage by this traffic. And yeah, it's worse in Atlanta. And yeah, it's worse in New York. And yeah, it's worse in LA. We don't live in those places, okay? We live here.
2: Right.
0: And that's all we got. And it sucks. There are people who drive, this dude said he drives 16 miles on 19 every day. How do you do that? Driving from Riverview to Hudson. How do you do that?
2: A paycheck.
0: I guess.
2: You got to get that paycheck, man.
0: Pay me enough money. Hello, Drew Graba Live. Who are you?
3: Hello?
0: Hi, what's your name?
3: Hi, this is CJ.
0: Hey, what's up, CJ? Well,
3: hi, the answer to your question is, so I drive in the morning from Ruskin to McDill every day, Monday through Friday.
0: What?
3: And it is a beast. 41 is a beast. I'm not sure why the city of Tampa decides to have trains coming through at odd times of the day, rush hour in the morning and in the afternoon. So what I do when I get home to relax is I do puzzles and drink wine, okay, and that helps me with patience.
0: But you can't do that behind the wheel, can you? I mean, if you could, no, but it seems like it'd be risky.
3: I do listen to Mike in the morning, and I do Sporkle. So, you know, I have things, but it's definitely challenging.
0: So, like, you're listening to Sporkle, you're playing along. I love Sporkle, too. Sporkle ends, and you're still sitting in steel chaos. How in the world do you cope, my dear?
3: I'm thinking, let me just get here to McDill without an accident, because I see so many accidents on the road. And like you said, road rage is something else.
0: Yeah, like you sound like a real nice, sweet lady, but I guarantee you when you are backed up and you see some jerk off who's trying to advance his position because he's more important than everybody else, so somebody lets him in and squeezes him over, you want to pull out an AK and start blasting, don't you?
3: If I could, I would. Definitely.
0: What is your route to go from Ruskin to McDill? Do you go 75, or do you take the Sunshine Skyway? Like, how do you get there?
3: No. So I take 41 to the Summit Express. And then I jump on the Summit Express and take it all the way down to McDill. And this is my morning drive every morning. But I do listen to the news in the morning so that if there's traffic, I definitely will take 75. But either way, it is bumper-to-bumper traffic. And then with the school buses, if I leave out my house, like the caller said, 5 minutes later, then I'm pushing it back easily by 15 to 20 minutes.
0: Amazing. Thank you very much for letting me know all that. You're a hero, and thanks a lot for listening to this radio station, my dear.
3: All right, and you have a great rest of your day.
0: Thank you. You too. God, these morning shows, man, they have such a tremendous obligation and opportunity to serenade these people who are sitting in that garbage.
2: Sure.
0: I was just looking around me like, okay, this to me is a novelty. I'm doing it once, and it's stressing me out. Is it like prison rape? Like, it happens so frequently, you just get numb to it and you just lay there and wait for it to be over? Or is it every time you're shrieking in pain?
2: I'd say every time you're shrieking
0: in pain. Yeah, I would think so.

0: Hello, Drew Grub Alive.
1: I curse every time.
0: Oh, dude. Every time you're prison raped?
1: That too.
0: Hello.
2: Hey, how you doing? This is Rick from Palmetto.
0: Hey, Rick. What's up, dude?
2: Not much. I have a kind of opposite thing because I have to be at work. I live in Palmetto, and I work in Pinellas Park for Lockheed Martin. And so I have to be there at 6 in the morning, and we get out at 4:30. And I go across the skyway, and there's been times going across the skyway where I get home at 7:30, almost 8 o'clock at night, leaving at 4:30. It's brutal. And, you know, in the morning, I listened to yesterday's JP and Monica the day before, and then I listened to y'all on the way home. I was kind of a little bit irritated because
0: Because why? I'm sorry, I cut you off. Why were you irritated?
2: Because Mo had reservations yesterday to go out to eat. I was irritated about that.
3: Can a brother take his wife out on her birthday?
0: I don't know if you know this, sir. Restaurants are not open past 7 p.m. Okay, yeah. Sir? So there's no way Maurice could have taken his wife out for the birthday unless he took her to the early bird special.
3: I got a five-year-old, Drew. Five-year-old's got to be in bed by 7. You know this.
0: He was irritated. Maurice went to the Landon last night. Used to be the old 717 South. Great story behind it, too. 717 South was a great restaurant. And we talked to the owner when we went there the first time, and he said he never takes vacations. He took like a 2-3 week vacation, came back. The morning after he came home from vacation, he gets a call from the fire department that said, your restaurant burned down. So he had to rebuild, redesign, and what they have constructed there. My man Cal, one of the sweetest human beings I've ever met in my entire life. And what a restaurant, right?
3: Elegant without being overbearing. It was so great. The food is fantastic. I'll be there in another 2 weeks, I'm telling you. I've had some friends that were going to take me out. I had a spot pick. Now I'm making them take me there. That's how impressed I was.
0: Hell yeah.
3: And you are 100% right about that vegan short rib. If you're a vegetarian or you're vegan and you don't go to Landon to try this vegan short rib, you are just really, really punishing yourself because fantastic.
0: Yeah, it's so good.
3: Yeah.
0: And that milk bread, huh?
3: Oh, that milk bread butter. It was like melted in my mouth like, but I don't know what the, something like, I forget what they told me the butter was.
0: Fantastic. Oh, what a restaurant. Yeah,
3: great place. Thank you for the recommendation.
0: Absolutely. And you got the grouper, right?
3: I got the grouper. Mel got the vegan short rib. We got lobster popcorn.
0: Oh, yeah.
3: We got everything. Everything. Hell, it was fantastic.
0: That's what I like to hear. Yeah. Oh, what a restaurant.
3: Great place.
0: Hello, Drew Grub Alive.
4: Hey, Drew. Hey, Mo.
0: Hi.
4: Talking about the commutes on the way home, anybody that lives in Bradenton and drives north on Lockwood Ridge Road, it is honestly a competition out there. If you're in the right lane and you leave your car length plus 2 inches, somebody's going to squeeze in there on you. And I swear if you watched it, there'd be 1,000 people an hour doing it. And the thing is you were talking the other day about accidents happening over odd reasons.
0: Yep.
4: In May, I was rear-ended by a guy doing 45 on Lockwood Ridge. And when we met each other, I thought he was all bloody, but it turned out the guy was eating a peanut butter and jelly sandwich, and when he hit me, the airbag blew it into his face.
0: Shut up! Oh my god! Was it an Uncrustable or just a regular old PB&J?
4: I think it was pretty much demolished by the time that was out, and he was arrested for a DUI on the spot too. So, you know, everybody's ribbing me about a peanut butter and jelly sandwich accident. So,
0: oh, dude, that's you know what? Who's worse, the people who try to wedge in like that, or the people who leave enough of a gap to let that son of a bitch do it?
3: People that leave the gap,
0: yeah, because your enablers is what you are. You got to close that gap, and I mean, you got to close that gap, right?
4: Yeah, both of them, death penalty.
0: Hell, that's what I'm talking about. Because I get just as I get just as mad as the people who leave enough of a gap as the people who try to cut in. Because if you don't leave them a gap, they can't get in.
3: No.
0: And if nobody leaves them a gap, they'll never get in. They'll never get to where they're going.
3: Well, I've seen those that do that little inch by inch, and you make sure you slide by. But at some point, you're in fear that they're willing to scrape your car and theirs to get in, so you have to acquiesce.
0: Yeah, I judge the vehicle by the likelihood that they're going to hit me. If they're in a nicer sedan, I'm like, okay, they're not going to hit me. Right. But it makes me want to get like a 1999 Ford Beater truck and just try to cut people off or close the gap and go, oh, you want to hit me? Great. Try to hit me.
3: Go for it.
0: I got a Ford F-350 over here. Hello, Drew Gabba Live.
5: Hey, Drew. It's Skip.
0: Hi, Skip.
5: I'm just telling you, if you would just slow roll it, let him pull in front of you, just be a happy man, right lane ride. Just be cool. Let him pull in. Let the people that want to be.
0: You know what you are? You're a part of that. You're the problem with America. You, sir, are a problem with America right now. You're not the problem with America, but you are a. People like you are a huge problem. Your type, sir, you are a huge problem with what is wrong with America right now. You.
5: Yeah.
0: Oh, yeah. Just relax, man. Drive happy, man.
3: Let him in.
0: Peace, love, and happiness. Let everybody in. You'll never get to where you're going, but you'll be chill, man.
3: And you want to be enraged in traffic? Be behind the person that's letting everybody in.
0: You let more than one person in, that's a clean shoot.
3: Right. Right?
0: Like, I'll give you one person, or the people who are second and third in line at a stop sign, and you let that first person go. I'll sometimes give them the hold up. Like I'll wave the first person in, but like a traffic cop inside my car, I go, okay, you go, you stop.
3: Yeah.
0: I ain't letting you go.
3: Same for if you're on the street and there's a business that's letting out you when they're in the parking lot, you let one out.
0: One.
3: And then you speed up.
0: That's right. You go, I go, you go, I go, yeah, you go,
3: exactly,
0: I go.
3: Exactly.
0: Suckers. 800-771-1025. Hello there. Drew Gabba Live.
6: Hello, Drew.
0: Hi. Hi, what's up?
6: It's called a zipper.
0: What's called a zipper?
6: One person comes in, the next person goes, one person comes in. You do not let two, three people go. One person at a time, it's called a zipper.
0: I never heard that, but you're exactly right. It's like the little teeth of a zipper, if you will.
6: Yes, one zipper. You let one person in. Don't be trying to budge your way in. Nope. I already let one person in. I'm not letting two, three in. Nope. Sorry.
0: Right.
6: Gotta wait your turn.
0: But that does not apply when there's a long line of traffic and there are assholes trying to improve their position.
6: No.
0: Yeah,
6: no.
0: Then it's a shut zipper. Like, nobody goes. Nobody goes. 800-771-1025 is our number. Hello there. Drew Gabba Live. How may I be of service to you?
7: That previous lady was correct with, I was going to say, the zipper merge. All the experts say that's the fastest way to move traffic.
0: It is.
7: But I used to commute from South St. Pete to Newport Richey, and it was brutal. But my coworkers would always, kind of hassle me because I would ride up that right lane and then kind of, cut in what you're kind of talking about. You're not liking right now. But
0: why? I don't want to yell at you. I don't want us to call each other names. I just want to understand the mentality of why you think your destination is so much more important than everyone else's. Why?
7: Well, can I explain it to you like I would tell them? I was helping traffic. So I would ride up the right lane and all these people left 10 car lengths in between them and the car in front of them. So I removed myself from that traffic jam and inserted me further up in the space to help further traffic along.
3: Now, I will admit that there are some times when you can look around and see that there's a car that stopped and easily six cars could get in front of it.
0: So
7: every single time.
0: There are two.
7: Five days a week.
0: There are two problems here. Problem number one, you are correct. The people who leave too much of a gap, therefore, that creates more of a jam behind them. But just as much of a problem are the people who try to whip out, improve their position at the expense of all of these other people who are in front of them.
7: I never whipped it out. And I just slowly cruised up and slid in to where there was a massive gap. So I felt like I was always helping traffic move along.
0: That's a justification, sir. That if it helps you sleep at night, then
7: it does.
0: Okay, good.
3: I'm good with it.
0: I'm okay with it. You're all right. Thank you. I don't care for it. But it does make sense. The way you stop leaving gaps is the point. Right. Well, close the gap.
3: A lot of times, because you're stopped for a moment, you'll look down at your phone or you'll do whatever, and then, you know, 30, 40 seconds go by and you don't realize that traffic has started moving again. And yeah, those people need to be punished.
0: So I am vigilantly riding the bumper of the car in front of me. I will not look at my phone.
3: Right.
0: The only thing I will look at is how many millimeters are between his bumper and my bumper, so that I ain't letting none of them. Because, man, I watched it today on Hillsborough by Air Cargo. The right lane is backed up visibly all the way to Pin Chasers. And then these people are, I'm looking at them in my rearview, whip out from behind me and then go up and then put their right blinker on and ride like between that right lane and that next. And I'm like,
3: yeah.
0: You're creating all this bad traffic. Shoot to kill. Hello, Drew Graba Live. How may I help you?
8: What up, Drew? Mo, hi. Good hi. To talk to you guys. Thanks. How's it going?
0: You too, man. What's going on?
8: Dude, Drew, what? You know, I used to be like you. This place, this traffic, it changes you, man. You spend too much time in it, and you will become the dick. I'm sorry.
0: I'm open to it. I'm open to it. So you're right. I am a noob to it. I don't do it every day. If I did it every day,
8: I would feel bad for you because I feel bad for myself. I know I'm doing wrong. I know I shouldn't be japping in there and cutting people off, but they're not paying attention. They deserve to get cut off. People on their phone.
0: You have a point.
8: Leaving, giving right away to people that don't deserve it. If you don't accept right away, you're right to jail. The hell with you.
0: You know, you have opened my mind a little bit. I will give you that. Thank you very much. He's got a point. I'm a tourist to that traffic. I don't do it all the time. What right do I have to say for doing it once or twice a year to go, it's so bad, I can't believe people said it every day.
3: Yeah, that's a good point.
0: If I'm doing it every day, if I'm doing it every day, I'm that guy too. I'm like, all right, well, I can trim off 10 minutes from my ride by cutting off all these people. Huh. Well, the rare occasion where I'm forced to reconsider my passionate opinions on stuff. Thank you, caller. I appreciate that. Most people who do that probably still are dicks, but you've earned that right because you sit in it every day. I have forfeited the right to get upset because I am not a regular traveler of these morning roads. If I have an appointment at Moffitt, which I do every 3 to 6 months, blood work and whatnot, I make my appointment. I make my blood draw at 6:15.
3: Yeah.
0: Because then it takes me 30 minutes to get there.
3: Yeah.
0: They're like, do you want an early morning appointment? I go, yeah. They're like, can you handle a 6:15 appointment? I go, give it to me.
3: The only thing that's great about my part-time Federale job is that I'm on the road at 3 a.m. It's all mine. All mine.
0: I will say, when I was doing mornings, that was the best part of doing it. No one else was on the road. Right.
3: Yeah.
0: You who's got the best morning commute is Mike Alta. That is the most enviable morning commute you can imagine.
3: And yet sometimes he still manages to be late.
0: Look, man, there are a lot of distractions that can happen to your own
3: from
0: home.
3: The stairs to the garage.
0: Oh, if I had a home studio, forget about it. I'd be late every day. I'd be like, oh, yeah, I got to be there on time. Oh, hey, Ruby. Hello, Drew Graba Live.
9: Hey, Drew, next time someone does you wrong in the road like that, pull a pit maneuver, drag them out of their car forcefully, and then tear their arm off and beat them over the head with their own bloody stuff.
3: Good Lord.
0: You had me at pit maneuver. 800-771-1025. Hey, Drew Graba Live, who are you?
10: Hey, Drew, it's Tony.
0: Hey, Tony, what's up, dude?
10: Hey, good. So I drive for a living, and I drive a company vehicle, and I was always like you. You couldn't fit a piece of construction paper in my bumper and the one in front of me, except you might have to start giving credence to company vehicles because our company just installed AI-powered dash cameras. Oh. And if you're following too close, it starts screaming at you, and if you don't listen to it, your corporate gets an email of the video of in the cab and how close you were going.
0: Shut up. Are you serious?
10: Dead serious.
0: Big brother, man. I would not tolerate that. I mean, you must love your job though, right?
10: I love paying the bills, so I ain't got a choice.
0: Hey, thank you so much for the kind words about the Braden Point question, man. That means a lot to me.
10: Oh, that was wonderful.
0: You're a hockey guy, you know?
10: Yes, sir. It was great. I love how he just maintained that. He was addressing you personally, and that's what's so cool about him.
0: Yeah, he was neat like that. You get a feel for what the players are like by the way that they answer questions or don't answer questions. Victor Hedman, you can tell. I didn't put the clip up about him. Somebody asked him, obviously, about his mental health struggles, and you can tell Victor would really, really like to put all of that behind him and just focus on the season ahead. How about Cooch's answer about how the sport of hockey is now fast and dumb, and he called out low IQ players in the league. I thought that was amazing.
10: Oh, that's great. That's awesome. It's already getting run on checklists, and people are agreeing because, I mean, he's the smartest player, and I told my daughter this all the time, is you don't go where the puck is, you go where the puck is going to be.
0: Yeah.
10: That's what I instilled in her. And said, hey, you got to have that hockey IQ. You can be as fast as you can, but if you don't know where to go with it.
0: Yeah. And I really like that a lot of the guys worked with Cooch in the offseason. Braden Point worked with them. I think Hags worked with them. And it's not going to get any run, and I didn't post the clip, but one very little telltale sign of somebody asked Cooch about Hagel, and he was talking about how he loves him because he's a hard-nosed player, et cetera. And he's like, and he works on his game in the offseason. He's not out there playing golf.
10: That's great.
0: Just a real subtle shot at all the guys out there who post videos of themselves on the golf course. Nothing wrong with that, of course, but with the work ethic like Nikita Kucherov's, he appreciates dudes who work on their game, you know?
10: Yeah, he put a full sheet of synthetic ice in his garage, so in the offseason, he can just go in the garage and practice all day.
0: He's one of one, man. Thank you, Tony. Appreciate you, dude.
10: Hey, take care, Drew.
0: Go Bolts. I think we got preseason action coming up real soon. Next couple of days. 800-771-1025. Hello there, Drew Graba Live. Who are you?
11: Hey, Drew, this is Mike.
0: What up, Mike?
11: Hey, I used the analogy when I was teaching my son how to drive. I said, imagine if you were in line at Busch Gardens waiting for a roller coaster for an hour and a half, and this family of four just comes up and wants to just jump right in front of you. You going to let that happen?
0: No, I'd be upset.
11: You keep it tight. You keep a blade of grass between you and that car in front of you, and you don't let them lane jumpers in at all.
0: I'm with you, dude. You get kicked out of Busch Gardens for doing that. Disney, too. Back in the day at Disney, you could do it all the time. We were, you know what? No, we as big a dicks as we were as kids going to Disney all the time, I don't think we were line cutter. I've always respected the fact that people who were there before me deserve to be there before me.
3: Yeah, sure.
0: You got there first. It's like when I waited out at the Altamont Mall for U2, the Joshua Tree tour tickets to go on sale in 1987. We waited all night. And then when they opened up the door to the mall so you could go buy your tickets at the Selecta seat, all these people rushed the gates who hadn't been there all night. And we're like, what the hell? So maybe that's when it stuck with me. I was like 16, 17, 18 years old. Hi, I'm Drew. He's Maurice. Who are you?
12: Hi, this is Veronica.
0: Hi, Veronica.
12: About 40 years ago in Colorado, I got a ticket for following too close in rush hour traffic.
0: In rush hour?
12: Because if you didn't follow that close, guess what? You'd never get to your destination.
0: Oh.
12: So, yeah.
0: So they got you.
12: No real ticket for that.
0: Oh.
12: So.
0: All right. So be careful if you're minding the gap.
12: I still follow close today. I mean, I don't let anybody in. I was there first. You didn't get an off.
0: Thank you, Veronica.

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1: Hi there, this is Lisa.
0: Hi, Lisa, what's up?
1: Hey, just on my way home from the doctor's office and thought I'd weigh in on the traffic talk you got going on.
0: Oh, thank you. Do you work there or did you have an appointment?
1: I had an appointment.
0: All right, hope it went well for you. Let's talk traffic now. What's up?
1: Let's do it. Thank you. It did go well. Well,
0: good.
1: Some of my favorite things on the early morning, you know, fight to the office are I drive in the right lane because I either drive the speed limit, what a concept, or 5 miles over. My favorite are the idiots who ride my ass. You've got 2-3 other lanes. Use them. That's what they're for.
0: I'm with you.
1: Okay.
0: Yep.
1: Then the other thing is when people ride your ass and then they finally get the clue to go around you, they speed up and guess where you meet them? Is at the stoplight.
0: I love
1: that. I always say out loud in the car, how'd that work out for you?
0: I always go, you played yourself. I'm a big fan of that saying when it's appropriate. And I always go, you played yourself.
1: I love it. I love it. And one more thing.
0: Yeah.
1: Is that who, in your experience, Drew and Mo, are the bully drivers on the road? What vehicle do they 9 times out of 10 drive?
0: BMW?
1: Pickup truck.
0: Oh, they're with you 1,000%, especially on the way home. Big ass white or black pickup trucks hauling ass and cutting people off.
2: 1,000%. I don't mind the bully. With me, it's Teslas. People in Teslas act like they have nowhere to go.
0: That's a good one.
2: Too. And don't need to be there at any given time. It drives me nuts, the lackadaisical moves of a Tesla driver.
0: Right on.
1: Yeah, for me, it's invariably a pickup truck. I mean, we've had conversations at work in the morning after we get in, and it's usually, well, this idiot cut me off and, you know, just thought he or she could get in because they're driving this vehicle. And we say, oh, was it a pickup truck? Yes, all the time.
0: I got you, Lisa. Lisa, thank you very much for the call. Appreciate it. Say hey to Cult Jam for me, all right?
1: I will. Thank you. Bye, guys.
0: Love Lisa, Cult Jam.
2: No, oh, damn. It is delicious.
0: All right, hang tight. The one place, you can meet someone anywhere. You might meet the girl of your dreams at a Barnes & Noble if they're still open. You might meet her at a Starbucks, perhaps at a restaurant. I'm going to give you one place where you should not take home a woman that you meet at this establishment. And there are many news stories that back it up, including one that just broke today.
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0: forgotten R&B classic of the 1980s, The Jets. Our number is 800-771-1025. I don't know a worse place to meet a lady and take her home than any casino. There is a very small, teeny weeny chance that if you're a single dude and you meet a young lady at the casino and she wants to go back to your home, hotel, parking lot, wherever, there's a very small chance that she has anything but bad intentions. Sure enough, a Florida woman, this did not happen at the Seminole Hard Rock Hotel and Casino, mind you, a Florida woman allegedly drugged a man she met during a night out at a casino complex before making off with his Rolly worth nearly $100,000.
1: Not the Rolly.
0: The Rolly. Got the Rolly on the arm, pouring Chandon. Lindsay May Krause, age 32, arrested Friday on robbery and grand theft charges stemming from the April encounter at Gulfstream Park in Hallandale Beach, Florida. The alleged victim told investigators he first crossed paths with her at the Carousel Club, an outdoor venue at the sprawling racing and casino complex. The pair exchanged Instagram accounts before later arranging to meet again. He ordered an Uber to her address to pick her up and bring her to his home. Once there, they began drinking together. But the man insisted to investigators he had not consumed anywhere near enough alcohol to explain what happened next. He went into his bedroom to change, left her in the living room, and then started to feel a little funny, extremely tired, thoroughly roofy, and sure enough, came back, and his $100,000 Rolex was gone. Hello there, Drew Garabo Live.
2: Hello?
0: Hi.
2: Am I on live?
0: Are you a child?
2: No.
0: How old are you?
2: But I'm 20.
0: Oh, well, I mean, relatively.
2: I'm a young listener.
0: You are a young listener.
2: Yeah, I guess so.
0: What's your name?
2: I'm Sophia. It's my first time calling.
0: Oh, hey, Sophia. Great to hear from you. Did your parents turn you on to us? That seems to be the way of things when it comes to younger listeners and callers.
2: Actually, it's a pretty crazy story.
0: Okay.
2: I used to work as a crime scene technician. And so we would be driving in the van, like, the jobs 2 hours, 3 hours away. And my supervisor, first day I got in the car, he just had you on. And I was, you know, he was a little bit older. So I was like, what is this guy playing right now? You know,
0: Yeah. This
2: is like some old head, you know, this guy's unk. And then, you know, I took my AirPods off.
1: Hold on, Paul. Wait, Paul, is he an old head or is he an unk?
0: The two are synonymous, Maurice. I know you don't know Ebonics as well as I do. But old heads are typically unks.
2: Yeah, they're like the same thing.
0: Yeah.
2: Unk, old head.
0: Yeah, pretty much. You know. Yeah, yeah. So, okay, so your boss, Dexter Morgan, is driving you guys to a crime scene. And then he's got some unk. Who was the unk on the radio? Was it me or was it another unk?
2: I don't. Honestly, I think it was JT, yeah. Because we would always be in and around like 12 o'clock.
0: Right. He's unk status too.
1: Yeah.
0: You know, we're all unks pretty much here.
2: Right, it was a whole day. Whole day we'd be in the car. So I'd listen to you guys from the morning all the way until 6 p.m.
0: Oh, that's awesome.
1: That's a whole day of unks.
0: That's unk all day.
2: I know, right? No, I'm kidding. No, but I was like, you know, first time I actually listened, then all of a sudden I found myself playing you guys on my Alexa at home. And I was like, damn, now I'm an unk, you know? It's crazy.
0: Oh.
2: Never listened to the radio before.
0: Well, I'll be damned. Well, thank you for doing so. Tell all of your young-ass friends that we're hip and cool, Daddy-O and Groovy.
2: Every time they're in my car, I play you guys.
0: Thank you. God,
2: and,
0: amazing.
2: They get to listen, too.
0: That's so cool. What can we do for you? Yeah. Yeah.
2: About the traffic, traffic situation.
0: Yes, ma'am.
2: So, like I said, I've been in the car with that job. And I recently just started like a regular 9 to 5. So I've been catching like the morning, afternoon traffic. Mm-hmm. And I don't know if you guys have seen like the whole, like the stress toys, like the whole like squishy thing.
0: Oh, yeah.
2: That
0: oh.
2: have been trending.
0: Yeah, definitely. They've been around ever since we were not unks. Those little squeezy things that you can squeeze to relieve some stress. They work, man.
2: Yeah, and they've been, I mean, all over like social media now. It's like just I don't know if it's coming back because like growing up, I didn't really see it too much, but now they have so many different ones, mm-hmm. and it's a little childish. But I even bring it into my office and I play with the. Like the squishy toys, but I was just driving home and I mean, I just had my favorite one and helps me with all the, you know, bad drivers, I guess.
0: That's cool. Are you still a blood spatter person? Are you still a crime scene technician?
2: No, man, I had to quit. It was pretty tough. Yeah. I'm not going to lie.
1: Yeah. She ain't about that life no more, Drew.
0: I can understand that. It's probably a very stressful life. What are you doing now for work, Sophia?
2: Now I'm doing like a wholesale kind of thing, resellers, like talking to like our clients and then talking to, you know, vendors and distributors for like just a bunch of parts, like
0: parts.
2: Literally everything under the sun. Like it could be like honestly, when I read the parts, I don't even know what I'm reading because it sounds like a bunch of gibberish.
0: I'm going to ask you something, Sophia. You think an unk can flow like this?
2: Let me hear it.
0: I'm going to let you hear it, all right? Check it out, Sophia. Switching jobs. Tugger Rabble's on a mission.

0: Sophia.
1: Hello, Jew Grub Alive. How may I be of assistance to you?
2: You were talking about the worst place to pick up a woman?
1: I was, yes. I thought it was the casino. Do you have someplace even worse than that?
2: No, I got someplace, the best place.
1: Oh, the best place to pick up women. You heard us talking about horrible place to pick up women, and you're like, I'm going to flip this negativity into some positivity.
2: It is the grocery store, my man. Yeah. The grocery store.
1: The thing about the grocery store, I found this when I was a single man. It's easy to strike up a conversation. Oh, avocados. You notice that all these are underripe? I can't find a good overripe one anywhere. Watch, try. It's the taking it from there to actually exchanging digits without looking like a creep. You know what I mean? Because I'm very, very aware of looking and sounding like a creep. So I would never want to put a woman in an uncomfortable position. Do you have a little flirtation? A little, oh,
2: right.
1: Have you tried this yogurt? It's organic. Oh, my God. Blah, blah, blah. But then you're like, yo, let me get them digits. And like, ew, oh, my God, I'm married.
2: You know? Well, here's how it worked for me. Oh. I was the only guy working in a deli department.
3: Well, that's different so if you work there.
1: Yeah. Yeah. Ladies love the meat man.
2: And I used to slice and dice meats and cheeses, amongst other things. But I had the full view of the grocery store, so I would see a woman in distress. I would be available. Man, I used to get flowers, cards.
1: Yeah.
2: Oh, I even met my wife, my second wife, at the grocery store.
1: Yeah, I will tell you, the meat man, for some reason, my mom loved her meat man, Danielle, a.k.a. Candy. Danielle, loved her meat man, and she's very dedicated to her husband, but I remember her Publix meat man. There's something about that man who knows and handles his meat. Say, Maurice, what you got coming up on the Mo Better News?
3: Oh, we're number one. Hmm? Breaking news out of the Diddy camp, and don't threaten deputies.
1: That is next, exclusively on the Mo Better News.
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6: Being tagged, Drubert, is unreasonably difficult. Not yourself, sir, though that has been hurled at you once or twice, I'm sure. Unreasonably difficult. Sean Diddy Combs is dropped by his lawyers in a $100 million defamation lawsuit. This is just breaking court documents state. According to the court docs obtained exclusively, the court documents claim that Combs has not paid, imagine that, a substantial balance of attorney's fees, costs, and expenses. Claimed in the documentary is that the Act Bad MC 56 is in substantial arrears in paying Tremonti's legal fees, the lawyer and the lawyer's company, and has been for over 6 months. And yeah, shocking.
1: Can't believe it.
6: This is a guy that you trust to pay debts that has knowingly ripped off and stolen from artists and undermined their careers.
1: Yeah,
6: gotten them into bad faith contracts.
1: Shocking.
6: Yeah, $100 million defamation lawsuit. I guess he really doesn't need the lawyers now because he's pretty much served out his time.
1: Yeah.
6: So, you know, I don't understand that about lawyers sometimes, and I guess it'd be a question for maybe Mo DeWitt or even Dom Ferriello. Probably Dom, he'll be coming in tonight, right?
1: Yeah, as far as I know.
6: Which would be, if you've got a client, I understand some jabroni like me where you go, if I don't win, you don't pay. If you've got a client that has the money that Sean Combs is supposed to have, how are you not asking for an upfront fee or a continuing payment plan to where if you get to a certain point, like the trial's not going to be over and you owe me money,
1: right?
6: I'm getting paid as you go through the trial or I'm out.
1: I'm going to adjust my level of skill as an attorney to the amount of money that you still owe me.
6: My care or concern, hey man, you want me to go in there and object to everything or object to a couple of things?
1: You're paying me object to half of the things.
6: 100%.
1: Buddy.
6: So I don't understand how you can allow yourself to be owed X amount of money from someone who supposedly has an endless source. Again, I don't know how it'll affect him because he's already pretty much served all of his time. Mm. Tampa International Airport, I talked about this earlier in the week or maybe last week about how they were up for the number one airport status.
1: Yeah.
6: A couple of different awards. Well, they won the number one large airport for the third time in a row.
1: Damn.
6: Yes, Dayline Tampa International Airport, TPA to you and me kids, has been named the number one large airport for customer satisfaction for the third time in the J.D. Power 2026 North American Airport Satisfaction Study. This is why myself and a lot of other TSOs didn't understand why there was a vote to privatize this airport. It's a large airport. 2 years in a row, it has been designated number one, which is due in no small part to the TSA facilitating getting the passengers through the checkpoint and onto the planes in time. If it ain't broke, why the hell would you try and fix it?
1: Great question.
6: Thank you.
1: You're welcome.
6: TPA was ranked at the top for the level of trust, departure experience, and arrival experience. Also took the second or third rankings for the remaining dimensions. There you go. Go on with your bad self, Tampa. Keep on shining. And all you TSOs out there, you're doing a good job, except the ones that left because they always understand. Do you want to die? Florida man arrested after threatening to kill repo driver. Deputies say Lee County, Florida. The Lee County Sheriff's Office said deputies were called to a home in the Southwest Lehigh Acres around midnight after a repossession driver, I would never want that job in a million years, reported an altercation with the homeowner. The repo driver told deputies that he was in the process of repossessing two vehicles. Gas is right now. When the homeowner identified, how many repossessed? I think Florida, and it may be around the U.S., but I think Florida ranks pretty high up on repossessions as far as cars go, though I think the nation is experiencing a massive repossession situation.
1: What do you think the number one state is?

0: as Do You Want to Die. That's not stand your ground. You can't stand your ground against a repo driver.
1: I don't know, dude. I can make a pretty solid argument that I thought they were stealing my car.
0: With Joe's repo right on the side of it.
1: Who's to say that's real? That could be AI, dude.
0: All right, sir. Show me the last payment you made on this car to where you wouldn't think that it would be repossessed. Let me see the bank statement.
1: I got to pay for this, too? Yeah, this is crazy.
0: The sheriff's office said Coles got into a vehicle while it was on the tow truck and demanded that the driver put it down. Fearing for his life, the tow truck driver released the vehicle. As the driver pulled away, he fired one round.
1: That'll learn him.
0: Well, this guy's a cowboy. You got the car down, and you still fire one round. Deputies arrested Coles and charged him with 2 counts of aggravated assault with a deadly weapon. According to the office, sheriff's office, a gun was found inside Coles' vehicle, and it was later determined that he knew he was behind Drew on car payments.
1: Okay, well.
0: So, yes, there you go.
1: All right. I thought he was done stealing my vehicle.
0: Brandon Cole's gone with your crazy ass. Now you can't carry a gun legally yourself. That's how they doing it out in Lee County, I guess.
1: Yep.
0: I ain't saying nothing. Did you see the crash of the helicopter in Los Angeles that took the life of the NBC journalist?
1: This is tragic.
0: Yeah. Dateline Los Angeles, the news helicopter operated by NBC Los Angeles crashed while covering a nearby traffic accident. It went down just before 7 a.m. near a commercial building. The chopper was covering a fatal crash. You're covering a fatal crash and you end up in a fatal crash. Two people aboard the helicopter, reporter Ileana Moreno and pilot George Marciniu, were killed when the chopper went down. Sad. Chopper reporter, you couldn't pay me enough.
1: No way, dude.
0: I'm good.
1: You are tempting fate every morning.
0: Every morning.
1: Statistically.
0: Every morning.
1: Eventually.
0: Yeah.
1: You know.
0: And you did this story, and I'm just going to make one point about it, and that's a Florida woman that allegedly drugged the man she met at a club and steals his nearly $100,000 Rolex. Well, you saw the mugshot, right?
1: Yep.
0: Understand something. If I got $100,000 Rolex on my arms, she's not coming near me.
1: Yeah.
0: She's not who I'm looking to take home.
1: Nope.
0: At all. Aside from that fact, she looks like a professional thief. Yeah.
1: You ever hear the Artie Lang story on the Stern Show when he had a hooker out in Vegas? When he went to the bathroom, he made her clap her hands nonstop to prove that she wasn't stealing anything.
0: Good Lord.
2: I'm going to go to the bathroom here. I want you to clap your hands.
0: If you have to do, it was a kind of on point. Mm. If you kind of, I did not like him on stage.
1: Me either. Hated
0: him.
1: Disrespected the show. Awful.
0: Not only that, but the mannerisms, the voice, the jokes. It was just, and you know, there are people that love him, and there are people that I love that people don't think are funny. I just never found him funny. I just found him completely annoying.
1: Same. And there are people who find him hilarious.
0: Yeah.
1: I am not one of those people.
0: Not at all. Amazon is increasing minimum starting pay and adds new discounts for employees. Get out thee to the Amazon, young kids. The online retail giant, which also runs Whole Food Market stores, made the announcement today. The starting pay for full-time core operations employees will be how much an hour? Starting.
1: $22.50.
0: Look at there. $20 an hour. Ooh. An increase of $1 an hour for qualifying. $20 an hour. The move bumps the company's average hourly wage to almost $24 an hour. They're also going to give them some free food options. Yeah, there you go. So Amazon, you know, where everything else is going down, Amazon is going up. Roblox widow sues male escort who she gave $6 million to.
1: $6 million?
0: $6 million. The wealthy widow of a Roblox mogul. Roblox is...
1: a video game. Okay. One of those online computer
0: Roblox
1: games.
0: Roblox mogul is suing male escort she claims scammed her out of $6 million. Widower Marianne Flippo says she believed the escort Gregory Blaine Starr loved her. That's in quotes.
1: Okay.
0: And this is what's really funny. And wired him millions to be exclusive.
1: Okay.
0: But later discovered, that he was only after her.
1: You know what?
0: Millions.
1: That's not a scam. That is someone taking advantage of a gullible idiot.
0: And the thing is, she's kind of fine. He's an escort. You can't pay an escort. That's like, you can't pull a stripper out the game.
1: You can't make a hoe a housewife.
0: You cannot. You can try, but
1: yeah, and you can turn a housewife into a hoe. I'll turn that bitch out.
0: Forbes releases list of top 400.

0: wealthiest people in America. I'm going to give you the richest by a few of the states. Arkansas, $132 billion. That's the Rob Walton family. Walmart, yeah, of course. California, Larry Page at $278 billion. Alphabet, the parent company of Google. Of course, Colorado, $19.3 billion. Fortune in Oil. Let me see. Who is Florida's richest person?
1: Florida. I know this. God, I can't think of it. Who is it?
0: Jeff Bezos, $378 billion, founder of Amazon. They're listing him as Florida. Yeah, absolutely.
1: Oh, he lives down in that billionaire island where Tom Brady lives.
0: Oh, yeah, man. Oof. Man, can you imagine the block parties there?
1: See, what I think about is, like, if I got $1 billion, I'm not going to build a mansion because, like, just me... Maybe, you know, me, Sarah, and Sarah's daughter. Like, what do we need with, like, 8 bedrooms and 5 bathrooms?
0: Well, you're going to get more stuff.
1: Yeah.
0: Hopefully.
1: I just, you know, I don't need $1 billion.
0: I don't need $1 billion. But I would love a compound. I would absolutely have a compound where I had space around me. Now, I'd probably stay in Florida, but I would, and have a place here or there. But I would want a compound that was... on the water, that was backed up against the body of water, and that I could build a nice little wall around, and if the ish went down,
1: Where you'd be.
0: And that's where I'd be. Yeah. American Idol is leaving California for Georgia.
1: I heard that on the Mike Calta show this morning, and they said exactly what I thought at the exact same time, which is, you're going to Hollywood? No, Georgia! But I mean, it's very affordable for production companies to go to Georgia, because Georgia's smart. They're like, we'd love for companies to film here. Florida's like, nigger, we ain't going to give you no tax breaks. Why would we do that?
0: You just wait.
1: You want to film a movie that takes place in Miami? We'll do it in Savannah, Georgia.
0: I just wait till Grime and Donalds gets in. He'll make sure that he changes that.
1: Right.
0: And that's the Mo Better.
1: I don't know. I saw this weekend that there was a meeting of Republicans for Jolly, a.k.a. racist Republicans who would never vote for a black man. I get the feeling that there might be some dyed-in-the-wool Republicans who don't take kindly to no black man running for on the Republican ticket.
0: I've said this, and me and Patrick Smith have had this discussion back and forth, and a lot of Republicans aren't going to say it out loud.
1: Right.
0: But I think it's a risky nomination. I think it's I don't think it's a foregone win, because aside from his color, there are a lot of people that aren't happy with his past crimes and are not happy with his stance on, you know, everything. AI, the data centers, and everything. And by the way, let me shoot your commercials, Crimen. I can do it.
1: What's wrong with his commercials?
0: They look so... They're so staged, and he's so stiff, and it's so politician-like. You need the warmth of a Publix commercial, a Publix holiday commercial.
1: That's what DeSantis did, right?
0: Yeah.
1: He even had his little kid building the wall. But it was, like, done with this sentimental music, like Publix. It's like Ron DeSantis, family man. His little kid's like, I want to kick the brown people out, Donald.
0: He just leaned into what he wanted to lean into. I don't know if that was all sugary warm, but... he does not come off as likable.
1: No.
0: You call me up, Crime, and I got you. I'll help you out.
1: You're going to help a Republican get
0: man, I'm doing it for the culture.
1: This Jolly guy might have a chance.
0: Well, this is the thing, too. Jolly was Republican, became Democrat. Crimen was Democrat, became Republican. Now, technically, a Republican could look at Jolly and go, well, You're getting somebody that understands both sides, which is exactly what we kind of need. I'm not vying for either candidate whatsoever, because, you know, like I say, I've been in Florida almost 50 years. Florida has been Florida and great regardless of who was in office. It's about the land, the trees, and the grouper. I think he could sway some cat. There are probably a lot of people that think he's maybe a Trojan horse, that he's not all that Democratic and still holds true to a lot of the Republican values. So, you know,
1: smart.
0: I think it's not a given. It's certainly not a given.
1: In my opinion, and then what the hell do I know about anything? In my opinion, what we need in this state is a Republican who isn't trying to fight a culture war.
0: Right, correct.
1: And a Democrat who's not so far left that they insist upon, you know, sex changes for kids. I know that nobody really wants that, but like not so many crazy left-wing ideas.
0: Right, right.
1: More moderate on both sides.
0: Men competing. We take men competing in women's sports off the table. It's not going to happen. God.
1: That debate. It's like Sydney Sweeney is in controversy because she's sexy and she's supporting women's sports. And they're saying, well, you shouldn't use sex appeal to promote women's sports.
0: Now, what side is saying that?
1: Stupid side. because the Sports Illustrated swimsuit issue has always been the most popular Sports Illustrated issue.
0: Hello.
1: Oh, dude. Kathy Ireland on that cover with those deep eyes.
0: Yeah.
1: Christy freaking Brinkley.
0: Yeah.
1: Seymour.
0: Yeah. What was Gears Girl? The dark hair. It still looks good.
1: Cindy Crawford.
0: Yeah.
1: Her daughter's in that show, The Shards.
0: Uh-huh.
1: She looks so foine. She's like a teenage Cindy Crawford.
0: Oh, is she now?
1: Hello, it's the Mo Betta News. I tried to answer that with a playful lilt. I'll just give it to you direct. Hello, Mo Betta News. Still not responding.
0: That one almost got him.
1: Yeah, no, let's see. Hello, Mo Betta News. Calling from a 513 area code, are you? They haven't hung up.
2: Yes, sir.
1: How may I help you?
2: I just accidentally dialed the phone. What are you guys talking about?
1: You know, dick faces who dial the phone on call radio stations and don't know what they're talking about. It's ironic,
2: awesome,
1: isn't it?
2: Man.
1: Like Mo and I were just saying, like, hey, you know what we don't get a lot of? Complete idiots who will accidentally dial a radio station and then have the audacity to ask them what they're talking about. Yeah. That never happens anymore, Mo. And Mo goes, I know. Why don't you grab that phone call that's ringing? And I said, okay, I will,
2: that's
1: Mo.
2: Awesome.
1: And then I took it, and lo and behold, it is some moronic dick face who accidentally called the radio station and asked us what we were talking about.
2: I love you guys. I love you, Drew. I love you. The cat named Bo. You guys, did you all not call me?
1: Yeah, we called you.
2: Nice.
1: Yeah. Because so, we typically make outbound calls on this radio show.
0: Well, Drew, I'm curious. What did you want to talk to this gentleman about?
1: Well, you know, I was sitting here thinking we're having this gubernatorial debate. Why not get a real goober on the phone? Let's call some guy with the 513 area code. Why'd you call us, sir? You didn't accidentally call us. You're lying.
2: I honestly, Drew, I call you all the time. I tried to call earlier, but the honest answer is I did butt dial, so I'll call you tomorrow.
1: Don't you threaten me.
0: Could have happened.
1: is that it for the Mo Betta?
0: That's a Mo Betta. Oh, Obama's dog, Sonny, died. R.I.P. Sonny.
1: Did you just throw in the dead dog? We're having a good time, and now I got to think about Obama's dead dog?
0: I'm giving him his flowers. I mean, or hers. I don't know. Sonny could be a
1: Sonny?
0: Girl. Sonny, yeah. That could go either way.
1: I wish I had an Obama impression. I would do him eulogize. Sonny was a great dog. Sonny. Can't get there. Can't get there.
0: Who is that? Who is a comedian? Are you doing a Ron White? Is that who you are doing?
1: You caught me. It's my patented tater salad impression.
0: That's what it sounded like.
1: Sonny was a great dog. Sonny was a caring. Nope, I don't have it. All right, we're going to come back, and I got exciting news about the Drew S. Open. If you didn't get in your money already.
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0: All right. I will know by tomorrow beginning of show if we are sold out for the Drew S. Open. The fact that it's a possibility is just amazing to me. Thank you so much to everybody who jumped on it. I believe we have taken down the link while we accumulate the registrations so far. In my opinion, this is, I don't know how we build this into the competition, but two of my very good friends who both own restaurants, one on the St. Pete side of the bridge, the other on the Tampa side, they are both phenomenal restaurants. They both registered in the event separately from each other. We got to be able to do something with Team Il Ritorno versus Team Rooster and the Till.
1: Oh, yes.
0: So, I mean, you want to talk about gourmet cuisine at both. My man, Chef Farrell, and my man, Chef David, these guys know food as art, and they are both playing in the Drew S. Open. Ben Ruda and Tiza in the house. My man, Lance. So many people. Thank you so much. And thank you to Fran Hosch Law Group, Achieva Credit Union, Mick Ultra, Hooters, and the Skechers World. Yeah, I'm going to get it wrong again. I don't want to get it wrong. I want to make sure I get them right. They've got an event coming up. Skechers is sponsoring the Senior Champions Tour at Feather Sound. It's going to be a huge event, and they will be one of the sponsors as well. Skechers World Champions Cup to benefit the Shriners Hospital. This is going to be a great day of golf, November 6th. At the Bardmore Golf Facility, where the All-Star Tournament is every year. Thanks to Rich for the hookup there. Thanks to Mike O and Corey, John Brennan and Chris Dixon, Aaron Miller, every freaking body, Dan Connolly, Jason Meter, everybody who busted their freaking ass. Simone, you always kick ass. Mel Martin, for crying out loud. Everybody just, I stand on the shoulders of giants. I only am able to do what I do because of the people who work so hard in this building, putting together stuff like this. So thank you all so much. And thanks to everybody for their interest. I'll have news for you tomorrow on available spots. There may only be a few. Thank you to Gershie's for providing pizza. Thank you to Boda, my man Andres, for providing dinner, tacos for you guys. And thanks to Bob at Bardmore for being a great host. This is going to be great. Mm-hmm. Hello, who are you? Oh, Matt and Zach, too.
2: Hi,
0: and
2: there.
0: CL Jenkins. They're both playing in the tournament, and the after party will be to see them, too. Hi there. What's up? Sorry.
2: Hi there. Nobody important. I just had an important question tonight, though.
0: Yeah. What's up?
2: So I'm heading to a specific bar, and they posted on their Instagram a hint for a certain question they're going to ask at tonight's trivia night.
0: Okay.
2: And I wanted to know if you could provide me some insight as to the answer.
0: I'll do my best. If it is football related, okay. I may have to call my buddy Todd Wright if he is available, because he'll definitely know. I may know. I don't do enough trivia nights. I feel like I have a very trivial brain, I feel like I should do more of those. But yes, hit me with your question.
2: Todd Wright might be a perfect person to phone in for this specific question. But
0: okay.
2: So, all right, my question is, in football, who was an MVP finalist last year and has the most interceptions than any other QB this season in the league?
0: This season?
2: Yes.
0: Got to be Drake. Oh, you're trying to get me with a D's Nuts joke.
1: Man.
0: That was close, bro. That was really close. I got to give you major credit, because right before I said his last name, I slammed on the brakes and realized that you're going to say, "May I put these nuts all over your face?" Weren't you?
2: Oh, yeah. My father would have fallen for that one, though.
0: Dude, a lot of people would have. I damn near did, dude. I mean, I slammed on the brakes on that one. That was really good, man. Really. Well, usually I scorn people if they, if they have weak-ass efforts. I got to say, kudos to you. That was a solid effort. It didn't land, but it almost did.
2: Well, you know, it runs in the family, sir.
0: Who's your daddy? Oh my God, this is my son. Oh my God.
1: That's funny.
0: Oh my God, Xander. Oh my God, that makes it so much better. Here I am giving him praise, and it's my own flesh and blood.
2: Oh my God. I wasn't even sure that it was him, too. I had to call to confirm, but I thought it was a perfect opportunity if that was the answer.
0: Dude, your voice is like a grown-ass man voice. Oh my God, bro. I can't believe you almost got me. Oh, that would have been so epic.
1: That would have been epic.
0: Buddy,
1: it would have been.
0: How you doing? You're in freaking Florida. How are you? Oh, my God. I love you so much.
2: I love you. It's good. It's, I'm going to trivia night tonight, so I'm probably going to get my butt whooped, but
0: you really are going to trivia?
2: No, it was the perfect opportunity because I was seeing that that might be the answer, but I had to confirm with you, and one of two things was going to happen. You were going to give me a right answer, or you were going to fall right in the trap.
0: Oh, my God, dude. That is so goddamn funny. Holy crap. Where are you? You are in Orlando?
2: Yeah.
0: Oh, my God. That is so funny. Thank you for going to see my mom, and shout out to my mom if she's still listening, who's still in the hospital. Hopefully, she'll be getting out tomorrow. How'd she look?
2: Yeah, no, she looked good. She was standing up, walking around, so that's nice. But they were talking about the treatments they're going to do. It doesn't sound too bad, but yeah, it sounds like she's going to be out and fine. Okay. She was in good spirits, so it was good seeing her.
0: How was your flight, bro?
2: No, it wasn't too bad. I got like 4 hours of sleep, so that was all right.
0: Ugh, that flight out is just something else, man. That's
2: 10:45, landing at 7:15 in the morning, but it's really only a 5.5 hour flight.
0: Ugh. But the flight home, I mean, it's like you're going back in time, right?
2: Yeah, no, that's nice. That's the nice part.
0: Oh, man. I cannot believe you got so close to getting me. Well, good. You're coming over this way on Friday, yeah?
2: Yes, yeah. And I'll be at the event on Saturday.
0: Oh, hell yeah. The Shuffle event down at Shuffleboard in St. Pete, sponsored by Stella Artois, with myself, with John Senning, with Dizzy, with the staff over at Magic. It's going to be a great time. I'm so happy that you're coming. And then we're going to rage DTSP afterwards.
2: Indeed we are.
0: Hells to the yizzah. Well, tell Lila I said hey, and thank you so much for calling, buddy. I love you so much.
2: No problem. All right, you too.
0: I'll talk to you.
1: Almost got you.
2: All right, love you, guys.
0: Love you, too.
1: Almost got you. That would have been epic.
0: I didn't even... Dude, he sounds like a man. Like, I when I think of my son calling me, I think of like, oh, bubble. I don't think of like this freaking right. Like the day, hey, what's up, old man? Trivia night. Let me see if I can find a clip of let's see. Xander is now a butt guy. Xander defines a poonis. Xander picks a babysitter. Xander call in. All right, here we go. Here's his little ass voice by comparison.
3: Well, my eyes started itching, my throat got sore, and my nose started stuffing up a lot.
0: Oh, wow. Sorry to hear that. You okay?
1: What's up with my voice?
3: Yeah, I'm fine now.
0: Okay, good. Man, I'm sorry that happened. Let's move past that for a moment. You know, when my grandmother, if she had ever asked me to draw her a picture... I probably would have drawn an X-Wing fighter from Star Wars or...
1: Oh, we got to get out of here.
0: Shoot, yeah. Jeez, really, we got a live program.
1: Maybe some Windsor Man voice come in.
0: Yeah, I know. I'm still waiting. Maybe like by the time I'm 7, I'll be like, finally, I am a man. Thank you, Maurice.
1: Thank you, Drew.
0: Thanks, everybody, for listening, and thank you for your extreme support of the Drew S. Open. 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
1: Cooling out with a
0: this is your spot. Describe his performance yesterday in a word. And yes, is a word. You really couldn't think of a worse situation for the Bucks and Baker than what happened yesterday for many reasons. And it's so funny, you dick riders out there who have your nose so far up number six's ass that you can't even see what's in front of you. He stunk yesterday. Is he the only reason we lost? No. Did he stink? Yes. He stunk. And it's okay to say that and be a Bucks fan. You can simultaneously say you're glad he got paid and he sucked yesterday. But so many people online, you don't know sports. I know what I saw yesterday. Three fumbles. If a quarterback has three interceptions, there's a good chance you could blame a couple of them on something else. Blown coverage or blown assignment, blown route by a receiver, deflected ball, lack of protection, made you chuck it up before you wanted to. When you fumble the ball three times by yourself, at least one or two of those is all you. And the Baker Mayfield nobody wanted to see this season is the Baker Mayfield who shook off a couple of tacklers and then after getting a first down, instead of taking a slide like the responsible quarterback does, he's got that hero mentality of, I can get this bitch in the end zone. I'm a dog. Well, look what happened. Look what happened. He didn't protect the ball. Somebody stripped the ball from his hands and it went into the end zone and killed a touchdown drive when we needed one badly. Late in the game, that's also Baker, bringing your team all the way down the field when you need him to pull it to a one-possession game. That should have been to take the lead in the game, to clinch the game, but your boy turned the ball over three times by himself. Hello, who are you?
2: I got a question for you.
0: I have an answer for you, sir.
2: Who had a better performance, the Dolphins quarterback or Baker Mayfield?
0: I got to take a look. Hold on. I didn't watch any of the Dolphins. I can't take that back. I watched a little of the Dolphins game when they showed them on Red Zone. I'm just going to ask my computer, who had a better game yesterday? I sense you already know the answer, but we're going to see if that matches up with what my computer says over here. Baker Mayfield, what's it? Malik Willis, is that his name? What you talking about?
2: Yes.
0: Or Malik Willis. Do, do, do, do, do, do. All right. Here we go. Baker Mayfield had a more efficient passing day, but both quarterbacks struggled heavily with turnovers in their week one games. Sir.
2: So he's better than somebody, right?
3: Oh, you got to there, Drew.
0: I'm sorry, sir. I must have missed the part where I said Baker didn't do better. I hate to think about that guy's failure of a life. If you apply that standard, sir, to everything around you. Well, yeah, little junior. You know, the dumb apple didn't fall far from the dumb tree. I'm the dumb tree. You're the dumb apple because you're too dumb to understand that. You got a D, but there's kids out there that got Fs. Hey, boss. Yeah, I turned in a lousy report to you, you know, and I was late to work. But there are other people more late than me, and there's other people turning in worse reports. Idiot. Look, if you got low standards, yeah. And by the way, while Baker had a more efficient passing day, Malik Willis was 15 for 27 with 220 yards, no touchdowns, one interception. Baker, 23 for 28, 216 yards, no touchdown. Turnovers, one interception for Malik Willis, three fumbles for Baker Mayfield. So I don't know which one of those is better. I just know they're both not good.
3: Right. And if you want to do a true comparative, I need to know how much they're paying Malik as opposed to how much we're paying Baker.
0: That's exactly it.
3: That's the comparative.
0: Heavy is the head that wears the crown.
3: Yeah. Now, what if, though, if he had made that slide into the end zone instead of fumbling the ball? A different conversation, Drew.
0: It would be, but it's not. It's not. If he does not fumble that ball and instead that ball breaks the plane to the goal line, you're like, hell yeah, damn glad we paid him. You can't judge a quarterback on week one, but how do you feel as a Buck fan, honestly? And I'm somewhat of a Buck fan. I root for them because I am here. Fantasy football is way more important to me than any loyalty to any team. So I'm never going to care as much about any singular team as I am the guys on my four separate teams. And I don't have Baker on any of my teams this year. That's why I went 4-0 in week one. So I'm never going to care that much, but I want them to win. It's great for the area. They're fun to root for. When Sarah and I were driving home, listening to the game on Sirius XM radio, we were rooting. We were hoping beyond all hope that the defense could get a stop. But guess what? The defense that couldn't get stops on third down when we needed them last year still can't get stops on third down when we need them this year. And that's Todd Bowles. Question. If, and we won't, but if we lose to the Cleveland Browns at home in our home debut next Sunday, this coming Sunday, the noise gets loud. Do they consider dumping Todd Bowles in season? Something people say the Glazers won't do. You lose to the Cleveland Browns, I think you gotta fire Todd Bowles.
3: I'm gonna surprise you, Drew.
0: Okay.
3: I'm putting money on the Browns. I had him on Cincy. I think it's the Browns' time. I think this is their season.
0: Did you didn't watch the Browns game yesterday?
3: No.
0: Okay. They played Jacksonville, a good team to be sure. But they made Trevor Lawrence look like Joe Montana.
3: See, they're coming back for blood now.
0: I don't want to say it's not going to happen. I don't want to say it's impossible, but there's just no way the Tampa Bay Buccaneers can lose to the Cleveland Browns this Sunday. It can't happen. They've got a garbage quarterback in Deshaun Watson. They probably got a garbage quarterback in Shedeur Sanders. They've got a terrible defense, as evidenced by Trevor Lawrence dicing them up and slicing them up. It's just great to have football back.
3: Yeah, that is.
0: Oh, man. There's something. It doesn't even matter who's playing on Sunday night. There's just something so comforting about having football back on a Sunday night. Like, Cowboys, Giants, could have been the Commanders, Eagles, could have been anybody. And now tonight you got the Broncos playing the Chiefs. There's just something so great about having the NFL back. I think tonight, you're looking to make a little
3: talk to me.
0: All right.
3: Talk to me.
0: All right, here's your parlay right here. Ready for it?
3: Let's do this.
0: Bo Nix. Take his over on rushing yards. It's probably in the 30s or 40s. I don't know.
3: I'm getting them, pulling them over.
0: I would take the over on touchdowns. I would take Cortland Sutton anytime touchdown. That's just me. Hello there, Drew Graba Live. How can I help you?
1: Hello.
0: Hi, what's your name?
1: Hi, my name is Jamil. I just had a question for you. So I'm not a Bucs fan.
0: Yes,
1: I am a Giants fan.
0: Yes, ma'am.
1: So I have fantasy football.
0: Okay.
1: I just had a question really quick.
0: Sure.
1: So can I shout out my team? So for quarterback this year, I chose Jackson Dart.
0: Okay.
1: For a QB, and then I have Swift as a running back in Chicago.
0: Solid.
1: I have Irving.
0: Ugh.
1: Neighbors, Brown, what he got hurt.
0: Yep.
1: I have Kittle, Zay Flowers, Myers, the Seattle Cook. Kicker, and then the Jaguars defense.
0: Okay.
1: Does that sound like a solid
0: team? Oh, absolutely. There are people who would have laughed at you when you took Jackson Dart as your quarterback, but I'll tell you what, that performance he put up last night, if he keeps putting up numbers like that, you're going to be the one laughing all the way to the championship. You got one solid-ass roster.
1: Well, thank you so much. I needed to hear that.
0: Oh,
1: thank you.
0: Yeah, why? What's your matchup looking like tonight? Are you out of it? Or are you in the running? Like, what's the score going into tonight's game?
1: So I'm already ahead 135. I've already used all my players. And then the person that I'm playing, the name of his team, it sucks to be beat by a girl.
0: Oh.
1: So he's going to be beaten by me, but he has two players left that needs to play. He has his tight end, Kelsey, and then I believe he has the defense. So I don't think he's going to be able to come up with 50 points.
0: No, I that doesn't sound to me like he's got 50 on you. I think you got a great team, my dear. Way to pick Jackson Dart. I got him on the as a backup, but I'm starting him next week instead of Jalen frickin' Daniels. Thank you very much for the call.
1: All right, you have a great day. Bye, Mo.
4: Bye, darling.
0: Good luck to you. I love people talking fantasy football. This is what I live for every year. Hello there, who are you?
5: Fire them, coaches.
0: I wasn't that impressed with the new guy they got doing Bucks games. I just no one's going to take Gene Dekaroff's place, obviously. But this new guy, he didn't do much for me. I think it was when he was going into the third from the third quarter into the fourth quarter before they went to break. He goes, four fingers in the air. It's time for the fourth quarter. I'm like, four fingers in the air. You would never hear Gene. Four fingers in the air. Fire the cattle.
4: He's workshopping some sayings.
0: Four fingers in the air.
4: The first couple aren't going to be all that good.
0: You know how LOD has become kind of a way to, you know, when people listen to the show, they'll see me and they'll go LOD. That used to be four in the cooch when I was in Orlando because my co-host at the time, Daniel, who's now got the Tom and Dan podcast, he and I had a stripper in the studio, or a porn star, some lady of ill repute, and she was talking about her piercings, and she's like, I've got one in each nipple, and four in my cooch. And I said, four in the cooch, Daniel. And he goes, four in the cooch. And so that was when people would see me. People still to this day, there are people who are like, hey man, four in the cooch. I'm like, oh my God, you've been listening since Orlando. Listen, the important, hold on. Hello there, Drew Grubb Alive. How may I be of service to you?
6: What's up, Drew and Mo? What's going on, fellas? This is Charles, Trusty Charles, checking in once again. How you doing, man?
0: It's good to finally hear from you again. Yeah. Charles, what's up, dude?
6: I listen every day. I just don't call and bug you like these other idiots. But anyway,
0: I don't know if you're out there.
6: But anyway, what I was telling my girl, okay, two things. Baker, okay, just disappointing on all levels.
0: Mm-hmm.
6: And it's his first game. I look at it as his first real game getting chased by somebody that weighed 300 pounds and 6'5". So yeah. I figured it was nuts.
0: Sure.
6: Third thing, if Ty Bowles loses two more games, I'm not even saying in a row, I'm just saying two more games, he out of there.
0: So wait, you're saying two more games for the rest of the season you expect?
6: For the rest if he loses three games this year, mid-season, he going to do an Antonio Brown. They're going to walk him off the field. They're going to take his and they're going to walk him off the field.
0: Two more games. Well, I'll tell you what. If one of those games is the Cleveland Browns this weekend, Charles, you may not be wrong.
6: That's what I'm saying. One more, we're going to get a new coach. I see y'all every day, man. Y'all make my week. I love y'all.
0: Thanks,
6: y'all
0: man. Later, love you too, buddy. Thank you, man.
4: I looked on the app. 20 on the Browns will get you 100. You have to. You have to.
0: All right. I mean, look, I can't advocate for the Bucks right now. I can't say if you saw what you saw yesterday that you have good confidence that they're going to beat the Browns. The Bengals are way better than the Browns. So, you know, it would shock the world, the NFL, Baker, everybody. If they lose, oh my God, that would be insane. There's gonna be a lot of Browns fans in Ray J. They travel well.
4: Yeah, they do.
0: That dog pound. They travel real well. But
4: just got that feeling. It's their time.
0: Oh man, can you imagine? 800-771-1025.
4: Just for the story alone, you almost want it to happen.
0: I'm coming just short of saying that because I don't want to root against the Buccaneers. However, for the story and for the spectacle,
4: oh my God,
0: and for us talking about Baker's contract again, imagine he's got three fumbles and two interceptions and the Browns beat the hell out of us. Oh my God. Ladies and gentlemen, something serious is happening. I guess my alarm just snoozed without me doing a damn thing about it. So I'll then play for you a sounder that could get you $1,000. Get that Bone app now. I say, get that Bone app now.
7: 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It's who we are. 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
0: Day, D-A-Y, day. 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Any $1,000 Bone Bonus could be yours. Today is the first day of the rest of your life. Day, D-A-Y. Good luck. Hello, go ahead.
2: $1,000. Get that phone out.
0: That's
2: now.
0: Me. That's me. I don't want to hear me. Hello?
8: Hello.
0: Hello.
8: Yeah, you got to also remember that's his old team, so he's definitely going to want to beat him.
0: Oh, I didn't think about that. Thanks. I thought he was going to want to lose against them, but thanks to stunning insight like that, I would like to... Don't put that money down, Mo. That's his old team. All right, two things when we come back. One of them serious and kind of divisive. The other rather fun and playful. I like to offer a little from column A and a little from column B. Don't forget this Friday night, you can join Senning, Diz, myself, the home team against the visitors, Alexa, Scotty, Abby, Alexa. Oops. Hold on. Now I got to look. I'm finding myself second guessing myself as to the name of the female magic personality, and it is Alexia. Alexia, Scott, and Abby taking on Senning, Dizzy, and myself at Shuffle in downtown St. Petersburg with Stella Artois. 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

0: know what I'm saying? I think you do.
1: Check 1, 2. Let's go, let's go, let's go. All systems are go.
2: Make some noise.
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0: 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Hi, everybody. In studio, it is Galvin, Carmen, Gio, Papap, special guest Johnny V.
1: Hey, hey.
0: How's everybody doing?
2: I hate it here.
3: This is a horrible idea.
2: This is awful.
0: I don't want to come out of the gate complaining or anything.

0: warns us. Nobody tells us. Come on, Carmen.
1: Listen, that it happened about a week ago. Yeah. Last week this happened. And, you know, Cernak was able to fix it. He just had to drain a pan. It was very simple on his end. But then I turned on the radio later on that day and I heard John Senning say it was
0: hot.
1: And so something happened, I guess. Like, it got fixed for us. And that,
0: or gee, you can't get your wife over here.
2: Yeah. Oh yeah, let me
0: change
2: call
0: up ambassador.
2: I'm sure she can figure it out.
1: But yeah, at one point, John Senning and Dizzy, they were literally like tracking it, and I think it got to like 90 degrees.
0: Oh, or
1: it
0: yeah, was like, I would imagine the afternoon. Yeah,
1: it was like 88 degrees in here, and I was just like, why are you guys in there? Get out.
0: Yeah, it is currently 78 degrees, and that doesn't sound like a big deal, but that's brutal. 78 degrees inside. That's terrible.
2: And Mike's house, it's like a meat locker.
0: Yeah.
2: It's always freezing in there.
0: Which, you know, we always talk about it. The AC blows right at the wall behind me, so it hits my back. I'm totally fine. I'd rather have it be way too cold than hot at all, because I can always throw on a hoodie or do something. Yeah. Whatever.
1: Right, but you can change
0: with
1: the cold.
0: Yeah.
1: You can't fight the heat.
0: Carmen? We might have to take our pants off.
1: Wait. All right. I thought you were going to say best of,
2: same thing.
0: We'll see. You never know. Get this, though. So you guys know Loretta from the cruise, Pete's girlfriend, Loretta.
2: Wrong Pete.
0: Wrong Pete, right. Yeah. So she is like cruise lady now. She goes on cruises all the time because she's one of those ones that thinks that she's getting free cruises. Meanwhile, she's losing all of her money in the casino.
2: Yeah.
0: And I go, how much money did you lose? She goes, I got another free cruise. I go, how much money? She's like, I don't know, $2,000 or something. Not really that much. But I'm like, yes, you're paying for those cruises. she was left on a cruise yesterday. Turn it around. Medical emergency. Somebody on board.
1: No.
0: And they were like already over towards Mexico and they had to come back.
2: Really? I always thought they have a helicopter fly out.
0: Yeah,
1: right. Or they just put you on like a plane or something.
2: Yeah.
0: Yeah, I don't know.
2: The whole boat, someone must be dead.
0: Maybe. I don't know. It was medical emergency. They had to turn around and come back. And so it's like a day at sea. And then I go, are they going back out? I guess they go back out.
2: Wow.
1: So they come back, drop off the person, and then go back?
0: Yeah.
1: On their cruise? Like, it's just like a day late type thing? Or
0: I don't know, because, yeah, if you have excursions and stuff booked,
1: right,
0: you're gonna miss that. But also, really, if I don't have any excursions booked, or if they just give me my money back, I'm like, I'm on the cruise ship. I don't care.
1: Yeah, I have to imagine you get your money back for excursions missed.
0: Yeah, I don't care if you go down the river over by Newport Richey. You know what I mean? Like, I'm fine. As long as I'm on the cruise ship, that's fine. So I thought that was kind of funny, though.
2: That's wild.
0: I've never had that situation. We almost had that situation with Ralphie.
3: That's right.
0: Yeah.
2: Didn't they come with a helicopter?
3: Yeah, they did. They came with a helicopter that year.
4: Yeah, but that was at the port when we got back, because I was on that one, too. And that's how I ended up opening for Ralphie for years, was because...
0: His life?
4: No, he was grounded. He couldn't fly because of the blood clots for like 6 weeks. So he DMs me on Twitter out of nowhere. And he's like, hey, baby, you really got effed over opening for me on the cruise. And you and Gary had to do all the comedy and all that, because it was Gary Cannon was there, too.
0: Yeah.
4: And he goes, I'm booking a bunch of rooms in Florida. Do you want to be my opener? I was like, is this
0: nice?
4: Did his account get hacked or something? Like, and I thought a bunch of gigs, like, what's, you know, four or five. No, he was like five nights a week all over the state, whether it was like the Improv and Ebor on a Tuesday, sold out. Then it was like Strath Center, Hard Rock Live, everywhere.
0: Now, you've opened for a bunch of different big headlining comedians, Big J and Ralphie and all those guys. Ralphie pay the best.
4: Oh, yeah. It was funny. I saw an interview with Matt Rife. He was on Bert's podcast.
0: Yeah, he used to open for Ralphie for a long time.
4: The story he told was identical, though. It was the same amount of money, the same kind of like how nice he was and how, you know, all the interaction was almost the same story. He was like,
0: you ever hear a Bert story about going out? He wanted to take Ralphie out for dinner because, you know, Ralphie was really good to him and stuff. And he was like, I want to take you out to dinner. And Bert wasn't Bert yet. Bert was, you know, still working the clubs and doing stuff and, you know, doing okay, but not like he is now. He's stratosphere now. And he took him out and he said Ralphie ordered like $3,000 worth of sushi and stuff. And Bert was just sweating and stuff. And then at the end, Ralphie's like, player, I'm going to pay for it. he thought he was going to have to pay for all that. So there's nothing worse when you're young and don't have money and a situation comes up where you're like, how am I going to get out of this? Pay for a date or do something. You're like, I'll just have an ice cube.
4: we went to that the Tampa Food Fight Tuesday for Metropolitan Ministries.
0: Oh, yeah.
4: It's

0: You know, they sent me a couple tickets, you know. Thank you, Mike Olivero, for hooking that up. But there was a lot of rich people there. And they were doing these auctions. Right when you show up, they swipe your debit card and they give you an auction card with a number on it. And I go, all right, well, I hope there's some low-price auctions going on here. Yeah. Every auction was going on for like $3,000 to $10,000. And I told my wife, I go, put this card in the garbage, dude. Like, what are we doing? Yeah. Like, I don't want to accidentally scratch my back with it. And all of a sudden, you know.
1: I love the, not psychiatry. Psychology. Yeah. Thank you. I couldn't think of the word, behind that. That's just like, you know, Carmen, whenever you're a bartender and you say you want to open a tab.
2: Yeah.
1: It's not real money anymore.
2: Yeah.
1: It's not real money.
2: Then it's just shots for everybody. Yep. Drinks for that person.
1: Yeah.
2: Food. And then appetizers.
1: 9 times out of 10, that guy comes back and goes, how is it $500?
2: Yeah.
1: I go, because you said all these people are on my tab. Yeah, that's always crazy. But they do that. I mean, it's just like casinos. It's not real money. It's chips, charity things, whatever. It's not real money. It's just a card that I have here. And you're just spending like crazy.
3: When I was in like, I was probably 23, 24, we went to Universal with a bunch of buddies. And we're at the parks all day hanging out. And we went down to City Walk, which is super expensive. Mm. And we went to the Pat O'Brien's and we're all hammered already, so we're drinking all the fuzzy leprechaun drinks, and, and we got this hot bartender, and she's bringing all the drinks to us.
1: Sure.
3: We get the bill, and it's like $500, which at the time could have been like $5 million.
1: Yeah.
3: And we're all having to figure out. So my buddy had to max out a credit card that he signed up for out at the Universal thing
1: get
2: it activated. Just to pay for it.
3: Because we were just sitting there drinking. The drinks are probably, you know, $25 a piece. Yeah. And we're like, there were just all giant sugar drinks with, you know, fuzzy leprechaun.
1: All the fancy glasses with the flags.
3: Yeah, that
1: straws.
3: Was the first like big tab I had as like, you know, being like, you know, somebody new out drinking and stuff. It was like $560. Like, what are we going to do?
1: I remember a few years back on the cruise, I had a good night in the casino, and then we were at Carlos and Charlie's or Senior Frogs.
3: Oh, that was great. That was great.
1: Yeah, sure. It was great for you guys. High roller daddy over here is like, hey, who needs a drink? I won the casino, and I'm getting all these shots and drinks and big frozen drinks and stuff. And I did not put two and two together thinking, oh, yeah, this is a tourist trap where every drink is at least $12.
2: Right.
1: And I'm just buying every. I think I bought Dead Air Sansone a drink.
3: Yeah.
1: I was like, hey, put it on my tab. That's that. They gave me a tab, and I was like, we got to get back to the ship. This is ridiculous.
3: I remember I was ordering drinks. I was like, no, I got it.
1: Yeah. I like to do that, though. That's always fun when you win. You know, it's one money. You're like, yeah, let's spend it.
3: I had a great time that day.
2: Yeah.
1: Oh, yeah. It was good.
3: Thank you, Galvin.
1: I'm looking forward to Celtic Cruise 20. I was saying to Mike the other day, something that we haven't done on there, and I'm surprised we haven't done on there. I don't want to give it away on air, but something that we can do as part of the first party that I'm surprised we haven't done before. I was like, have we talked about this? Have we done this? And he was like, no, we totally should. Yeah.
3: Really?
1: Yeah. Yeah. I mean, just something easy, fun. It'll be good. It'll be a good time.
3: I know we did try to do Sporkle one time. I don't think it went well.
2: We've tried to do it like every year, and the listeners, they just scream out the answers, so it's just you can't, you know.
1: Yeah, this one I think will be this idea is kind of along those lines, but more interactive, and will, I think, work fairly easy on it. That's gonna be fun, though. I'm looking forward to Celtic Cruise 20. By the way, sold out, so the only way to do it is winning. If you go out to Stingray Chevrolet, they have the QR code. You can go out there and scan that and get in. And then, of course, the pub crawl, the Christmas pub crawl that we'll have coming up in Newport Richey. You'll have opportunities at each stop that we go to. So
2: are we doing that?
1: Yeah. Oh, yeah. That's locked in. Yeah. That's our one event for the year.
4: Okay.
1: One event for the year.
3: If I don't have a balcony, my room's available.
1: Oh,
3: that'll open up for people to purchase.
2: Liz, I don't know how I'm going to go from our room last year back to the slums with you guys.
3: Not in the honeymoon suite?
1: Honeymoon suite back to DiCaprio suite.
2: Yeah.
3: And Gen Pop with me and Joe.
2: Was it? I just need a window. That's it.
1: Steerage.
3: Yeah.
1: Steerage is the best word.
2: Yeah.
1: It just sounds bad. You're like, oh, I don't want to be down there.
2: That's all I've ever had. You know what I mean? Like last year was the first year I had a balcony and actually could move in my room. It was very nice. I slept the entire time.
1: Yeah. I'll tell you, listen, I've had, you know, every time I've had a suite on there and I have a balcony, but it's not, I mean, it's, you know.
2: Then you're not doing it right. Because I'm telling you, yeah. we use that balcony every day.
1: Every time I go in and I go, got a balcony, open the door and shut it and do the Ace Ventura. And then just, you know, never sit out there or do anything.
2: Oh, I loved it. We had breakfast out there. We'd have drinks out there. Anytime I was like getting ready and Chad was waiting, he'd be sitting out there. Damn. The balcony's the best.
1: Yeah, I just like to go. I just like to go to the Lido deck.
3: Yeah.
1: And hang out.
3: Yeah.
1: I love that top area up there above the pool, like looking over the pool. That's where you find me.
3: Well, I'm not going unless I have a balcony. This is the year I'm putting
2: my foot down.
3: Do you
2: guys want to stand together?
3: Yeah.
1: Oh, all right. I mean, I'm sure. What you need to do is just like Martine was talking about the kickers. The kickers all got together and said, hey, how much you making? Oh, I'm making this much. And then they started getting paid.
3: Yeah.
4: That's colluding.
1: Yeah. Well,
3: I mean, I don't think anybody's
1: gone. I don't think anybody's
3: upset if I don't go, but, you know.
1: I think a lot of people are upset if you don't go. And especially if all three of you didn't go, you'll put it together.
2: That's what I'm saying.
4: Okay.
1: Yeah.
4: That's it.
3: All right,
4: balcony or bust.
1: You guys lock arms and walk in. John Brennan's office and say, hey.
0: How about this? We say, you guys aren't going and Spike is going.
3: Oh,
1: ooh.
3: Yeah.
1: Oh, I think I ruined my crew.
3: Yeah.
4: It's a punishment.
3: Enough is enough.
0: I heard him on Dom. I was on the way to a gig the other night and I was listening to Dom and I heard Spike go, I was going to go, but it's all sold out. And I was like, oh, man, it's awesome.
3: I was going to go.
0: It's awesome. It's sold out.
3: Mm-hmm. I mean, so, what, the 20th one? Give me a goddamn balcony.
1: Yeah.
3: Is that so much to ask?
1: It's not.
2: Yes.
1: It's not.
3: Yeah, apparently.
1: It's not.
3: I'm going to talk to Diane.
1: Yeah. I don't know. Maybe start doing some jokes or something.
3: Get something.
0: I show you
2: more. Do not look past the bidding. You should not have to, and you shouldn't have to pay for your upgrade. Like, we should get at least windows, but we should get balconies. But the upgrade, that's what we did.
3: I say bit on my ass right after you kiss it.
1: Oh,
3: all right.
2: Well, that's one.
1: So you guys got your honeymoon suite thing, whatever, because you guys bit on it?
2: Yeah.
1: Oh, I thought that was like.
2: So Diane upgraded us and we had like a window, but like the reason why we were on the same floor as Mike is because we bid on that room. Yeah, that wasn't the original room that they had put us in.
3: Come on, Diane. Okay. I'm married too.
1: And low bid though, right?
2: Yeah. Nice. It was like one of the high rooms, lowest bid, and we just got lucky. So it also goes to show you do not have to bid top tier for those things.
0: Yeah, my wife did.
2: It really is just like luck of the draw.
0: She didn't tell me we had a balcony. I thought we had an interior the whole time. Then we showed up and I walked into the room and she goes, surprise. And I go, well, you bid on it? She goes, yeah, she wasn't that much. And we got it. So
3: right.
2: But yeah,
1: because it can be a couple hundred all the way up to a couple thousand, you know, depending on the thing.
2: And Chad is so lucky because he bid on multiple rooms and he told, and that was his lowest bid. He told me what he bid on the other rooms. I was like, if we would have got those rooms, I would have murdered you.
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1: I can tell you that I found out that the basketball court that John Brennan and I were playing is part of a guy's suite.
3: Oh,
1: we were out there shooting hoops and stuff, and the guy's like, "Hey, what's going on, guys?" And we're like, and he goes, "This is my suite," and we're like, "Oh," he was cool about it. We were like, "Oh, we thought it was a public like basketball thing."
2: Because there's one suite; it almost looks like a townhouse. It's like three stories, and the bottom is like the living room.
1: Yeah,
2: and then as you go up the stairs or your elevator, each floor is like a different room.
1: Yeah,
2: and then it walks right out to that. I think that's what the basketball court is for. Is that like
1: pretty nice
2: townhouse suite?
1: Pretty nice, not too shabby. Yeah, but that's all coming up in April, so we'll have a good time with that. I like that we moved it from hurricane season to
2: for
3: sure.
1: Spring breakish.
2: Same.
1: Makes it a lot nicer.
2: And you don't have to, we don't have to worry about the weather. It's a little cooler.
1: Yeah.
2: And then on top of that, like, because there was the one cruise the one year that we didn't even get off the boat.
1: Right.
2: Because we couldn't, because the swell was so bad.
1: Remember the whirlpool and stuff, the jacuzzis were splashing out there. We were walking, looked like we were trying to walk like up a mountain. We're like, yeah, it was bad. That was pretty rough. But all, overall, those are always fun. So we'll have a good time. And I'm sure Mike's going to have a good time on his cruise. Now, we're celebrating his birthday on Tuesday, right?
3: Yeah.
2: You guys are.
1: Why? Right. What'd you do? Oh, you're not going to
2: come over? I'm not going to be there.
1: Oh, I thought maybe you were going to come over.
2: No.
1: You don't want to go?
2: I'm good.
0: I always wait to offer because I want to know what she wants to do. You know? I was like, well, you know, never mind.
3: Yeah. It's so close. It's so close. It's nice. Mm.
2: Yeah, but then I
3: got to
2: buy a gift.
3: I know.
1: Oh, you're going to get out of it by not? Come on.
3: It buys you some more time.
1: I'll tell you, the difficult thing is, what do you get him? Another gun? Another Bucks jersey?
3: That's the thing.
2: A Funko Pop?
3: Yeah. Everything he wants, he just buys anyways.
2: Right.
3: And he already has everything.
2: And then if you get him a gift card, it's going to go to waste. So you're just throwing your money out the door.
3: Right.
0: He should buy us stuff.
2: Yeah, right.
3: And Mike usually does get pretty good gifts. He's giving, like, for me anyway.
1: Yeah, yeah. Oh, yeah.
3: But
2: Amanda's amazing.
3: Yeah. I look around the room and I'm thinking, okay, if I buy him something to hang on the wall, it's going to sit in the floor of that pile.
1: Right.
3: Funko Pop's going to go over that pile. So it's like you don't even know what to get him.
2: It's hard. You're right.
3: Yeah. He's very difficult.
18: I'm going to get him a hot dog.
1: Not bad, not bad.
0: Buy them something you want in 2 years because they'll give it to you.
1: Yes, totally true. Yeah, well, I got him that nice Mike Evans jersey.
3: I wore it so many times.
1: Never wore. I'm sure his son probably has it or gave it to somebody. My buddy Pete, his birthday is coming up. Last year for his birthday, I got him, I was like, I should get him something because we had been talking. He plays drums as well. I don't know whether you know that, but he plays drums as well. And so I got him a really nice DW 5000 pedal, which is like the industry standard pedal. That's like the top pedal. And I was like, I want to get this for him. So now I feel like, do I have to outdo myself from last year?
3: Yeah, you set the standard.
1: Can I just get him a gift card or something or no?
2: Yeah, I think for the last like 5 years, I've gotten him Funko Pops.
1: But
2: I got him the big ones, the collectibles. Like I try and find ones that aren't like just common, but I don't know what else to get him.
3: Even those he just throws in a pile. Right. You know what I mean? I got him a couple Funko Pops and they're laying on the ground.
1: It's funny. My wife and I have kind of a thing where she, you know, she wants this and this crazy thing. In her theory on presents, this is her theory, is I like practical and stuff that I can use and stuff that I like. She likes crazy stuff that she'll use, but it's crazy. But she goes, a present should be something you're never going to buy for yourself. And it's just a fun thing.
2: Yes.
1: And I go, okay, I get it. I understand that completely. But she'll constantly be showing me stuff. She'll like, isn't this nice? Look at this. Don't you think? And I always look at it and I go, oh yeah, let me see. And I look at it and then I go on my phone and I look for it and find it. And then I save it and I go, okay, I got that. You know, because that way she gets stuff that she wants.
2: Right. I would say Chad and I, when we first started dating, you know, he was kind of broke at the time. And we just like to do experiences together. Yeah. So we just decided no presents. We're either going to go like on a nice, go like play a nice golf course. That's what we did like when we first started dating.
1: Right.
2: We'd do that or just have nice dinners at home or go experience a new restaurant together. Instead of
1: Joe does sunsets.
4: That's right.
2: Sunsets. Sunset. Yeah.
4: They're free.
2: But yeah, it was just more of a because I did not trust him getting me gifts.
1: Oh, yeah.
2: And I was just like, you know what? Let's just have a good experience together instead of, you know, exchanging gifts.
1: Yeah.
2: So we've kind of stuck with that.
3: So what experience are you going to buy for Mike?
2: Oh, Jesus.
3: To spend time with him.
2: I'm just $100, I guess.
1: I'll tell you what. So it's September. My birthday is in November. If somebody could buy me an air conditioning right now, that would be nice.
0: It is getting hot, hot. Yeah.
1: It is brutal in here. Is it above 78 now or no?
17: It is 78.
0: I saw Mike pop in. Cernak popped in.
1: But I feel like my shirt is starting to stick to me a little bit. Yeah. This is not good, people. It's not good.
3: Is it all? It's always like this over here?
2: No.
3: Really?
2: No. This happened, like I said, last week, the first time in quite a while. And he was able to fix it for our show, but then I guess something happened in the afternoon, and so now it's back on the men's.
1: Mm. Carmen, I have no idea what times we do stuff, so when do we?
2: 9 more minutes.
1: 9 more minutes, yes. We take a break. Okay. Right. But I want to tell you guys that coming up on the show today, I think we're going to play a little redneck bingo. It'll be fun. We'll, of course, play Sporkle.
2: I like that.
1: Coming up and give some stuff away. We got to blow out the stuff for Friday, you know, for the weekend. We are also going to have something for you, Gio, that I found, and we are going to make history today because I have found a hot or not that might be the most hot or the most not we have ever done.
3: Really?
1: Yes.
3: That's a lot.
1: Yeah.
3: It's a bold statement because there's been some stuff.
1: You guys are going to have to try and figure out which one it is, and it is going to be wild.
2: Is it local?
1: It is not local.
2: Okay.
1: It is not local, and it is either the most hot or the most not we have seen in our entire Hot or Not career.
3: Speaking of local, the dog lady's gone viral.
1: That story is
3: everywhere.
2: It's
3: now.
2: TMZ. Of course.
3: Yeah.
2: It's everywhere.
3: Oh, man.
1: By the way, you wonder why Florida gets a bad rap. In the same week, we had a lady bang a dog and a mom banging her son.
2: Yep. You know what I mean? They both ended up on TMZ yesterday.
3: Yeah, but I still don't know if who's the scumbag. It might be the boyfriend or the husband or her, because now I was reading one like in the comments section, they were saying that he's making a lot of it up, and she was allegedly maybe drunk when the police showed up and they were asking her questions.
2: Why was she arrested?
3: Well, I guess what I read, and I don't know if this would be true, is that she was She may have been drunk when they showed up to talk to her, and she didn't have a good answer as to what she was doing on the camera. So they said, all right, we got to take you in.
1: Well, but they saw enough on the camera to say that she had sexual relations with the dog.
3: Yeah, I guess she was claiming that you couldn't really see what was going on, and she was laying with the dog.
1: You don't understand. I have some peanut butter in my pocket.
3: Yeah.
2: See, now we got to see the video.
3: Yeah, that's what I'm saying. Yeah. Now the video needs to be released.
0: Oh, you haven't seen the video?
3: No.
1: Have you?
0: Yeah, I saw it way before it was even a story. I subscribed to her. It is such a time. I was at the Rays game yesterday. It was a 1 o'clock game. I left here. Somebody texted me. It was like, hey, you want to hang out in the suite for the Rays game? I'm 15 minutes away. I'll be there.
3: You got suite friends?
0: Rays up? Yeah. In a while.
3: I need that.
0: This is a nice one, too.
3: I saw your video with all the food.
0: Oh,
3: and
0: there was like Wagyu in there and everything. It was like one of the ones like, oh, man, we don't go that when we go with the station. You know what I mean? It was like, this is a level up. Every businessman that was in there, they were talking about the dog lady and the son banging the mom. That's all they were talking about.
1: Yeah. Those are big stories.
0: Yeah. I was like, guys, we're a pennant race here. You know, pay attention.
1: Cameron Arrows hit the most home runs.
0: Yeah, what are we doing? Yeah.
1: What's happening? Hey, listen, dog lady and mother son trumps pretty much everything.
2: Ugh.
1: Yeah. That is a big oof.
2: Yeah.
1: Both of them.
2: Yeah.
1: Both of them were wild. It's so funny, too, because I just watched an old Law and Order that had the mother-son situation in there, and it, like, came out in court.
3: Yeah.
1: And they're like, you're admitting to it? You know, one of those type of things. And you think,
2: like,
1: that.
2: Do you not know that's illegal?
1: Yeah.
2: But I'm pretty sure there's some states where it's legal, right? Or no. Incest is.
3: What?
2: But
3: oh, incest?
2: Like, that's what the charge is.
3: Right.
2: It's incest. But I'm pretty sure there's states, like, that's what the charge is. But there's some states where incest is illegal.
0: Oh, you have to put that in your search engine, Galvin?
3: I'll take your word for it. I'm not going to search that.
2: I'm asking questions because I don't know.
3: Harmon says incest is cool.
2: No.
3: In some states.
2: I'm saying some states it's legal, but or like a degree of it is legal. Like second cousin.
1: Carmen.
3: Oh, no.
1: Consensual adult incest is not a criminal offense in New Jersey and Rhode Island and partially permitted in Ohio.
3: Yeah. What's partial?
1: Just waste down stuff.
0: You would have thought it was a southern state, though.
2: Right?
0: Everybody thinks that's what we are. But no, it's New Jersey.
1: So you can do that, but you can't get married because it says incestuous marriage is illegal in all three states.
2: Good.
1: Yeah.
3: I'm not looking for long-term commitment. All right, a little action.
0: Yeah, my mom got stuck in the dryer. You know, what am I going to do?
1: I just want to bang my sister.
3: Yeah. Mom, jeez. I don't want to get married to you. I would just like to do stuff. Yeah.
1: That is weird. And that's one of the most searched porn things. You know,
3: Yeah.
2: So at least it's
4: step-mom.
2: Not... Yeah, like
3: it's not blood.
2: It's better than me, exactly.
3: Ugh.
0: I think the porn companies, even though it's so immoral that they throw the word step in there all the time, even though they want you to think it's an incestuous, they go, oh, it's stepsister, you know, and it's like, mommy, daddy, my brother is in my room.
1: Remember the mother-daughter?
0: I've never seen it. I'm guessing that's what happens.
1: Listen, you can't do that with me and with my pants off over there.
3: You're making it weird.
1: Remember the mother-daughter? I think it was down in Sarasota that were doing porn together.
3: Yeah.
1: They weren't doing stuff with each other.
3: That's okay, though, I think.
2: No.
3: No? Wait, okay, never mind.
2: They
3: were
2: like in the same room, right? And they were doing stuff to themselves.
3: I thought they were doing...
1: They did that. They did one guy stuff. They did two guys.
2: Nope.
1: Yeah.
2: Too much.
3: Yeah, no, that's horrible.
1: Move over, Jessica. Let mama show you how.
0: I think that's also a category in porn too.
1: Sure.
0: Like, oh, you're not doing it right. Let me show you how to do it to your boyfriend correctly.
2: Nope.
1: And the boyfriend's always surprised.
0: Yeah.
6: He's like, oh my god, what do I do?
1: Is this okay?
3: Jeez.
6: I'm 40 and I'm in high school.
1: Dude, talk about 40 in high school. One of the worst 40 in high school ever is Teen Wolf, the kid that is dating the hot cheerleader.
3: Oh, yeah, like the main villain.
1: The main villain guy?
3: Yeah.
1: He's got to be like 45 years old.
3: I think he was like in his 30s.
1: Yeah, and he's supposed to be in high school. He's got a full 5 o'clock shadow.
3: Yeah.
0: What about Wildcats, the football movie? You got Woody Harrelson and Wesley Snipes are both high school football players in the movie.
1: Are they really?
0: Yeah. Yeah, get out of here.
1: What year was that?
0: It was like late 80s, but like Goldie Hawn's the coach.
1: It was.
0: It was an okay movie. It was a comedy or whatever, but you know, did a big fat guy that would, you know, sit around, eat donuts, and they put him at running back. But yeah, I was like, wait,
1: both
0: a
1: in their late 20s, early 30s.
0: Like, Woody Harrelson's on Cheers. And yeah. You know, what are we doing? Yeah.
1: That's so funny. Woody Harrelson seems like a cool guy, like a nice guy. Just like one of those ones that doesn't really care about Hollywood.
0: A little nuts, you know?
1: Oh, yeah, definitely nuts, for sure. But also, just like, you know.
2: And why doesn't it bother me, like, when he shows up to, like, things, like weddings and, like, random things, but it bothers me, like, when Bill Murray does it?
1: Yeah, it's enough of Bill Murray already.
2: Bill Murray just seems so annoying. Like, get out of here.
1: Yeah.
2: Where Woody Harrelson, you're like, yes, I would love for you to show up.
1: Who would be, like, the coolest celebrity to show up at something? If you were at a party and somebody showed up and you just, that would blow your mind.
2: Matthew McConaughey?
3: Because
2: like, he shows up places.
3: Yeah.
2: And stuff.
3: He's always at Texas, the football game.
1: Yeah.
3: I was going to say, the other day, we said Jack Black.
1: Jack Black would be great.
3: You know, if Jack Black shows up, I'd be like, oh, this is going to be fun.
1: You're going to have a good time.
3: Yeah.
1: Yeah.
0: I remember DMX used to crash weddings and
1: did
0: and
1: he really?
0: Yeah, he would find out like what town he was in, and they'd be in a hotel, you know, doing a wedding, and he'd go, oh, I'm going to go show up, and he'd walk in, and he's like, what's going on? And everybody freak out.
1: Start
0: like,
1: barking at people.
0: Oh, yeah, yeah, yeah.
1: That's like, I love whenever somebody has some sort of connection, and they have like a famous band or famous singer at their wedding, and they're, you know, do the reveal. They're like, for your first dance, and then it's, you know, whoever, some big superstar, and you're like, wow, that would be super cool. I've always said, I think that if I met David Spade, we would be friends.
0: Oh, yeah.
1: Right?
0: He seems super cool, yeah.
1: I just feel like we would be friends, and I almost had him come to our tailgate whenever he was in town.
3: Oh, yeah.
1: I hit him up on Instagram, a DM, whatever, and this is not a Rose, what's her name?
2: Amber Rose.
1: This isn't Mike with Amber Rose thinking he's talking to her. I sent him a thing, and I said, hey, dude, I was at your show last night. Great show. You said you were going to stay in town because he said he might try and catch a football game. And I said, we have a tailgate that we do that has security. It's sponsored by Bud Light. It's whole thing. You and any of your guests that want to come, you can come out there and stuff. And he goes, I appreciate the invite. He goes, we're probably going to head to the next city, blah, blah, blah, this and that. At least he, you know, texts me back. So I thought that was cool. So now we're basically best friends.
0: Did you ever hear the story of Andy Samberg's wedding when Adam Sandler showed up in character from the movie?
1: Oh, no.
2: From but My Boy.
0: He said it was awesome. He said he crushed it. Everybody was like, they didn't expect it and everything else.
1: I don't know if there's a guy that I did a bigger 180 on than Andy Samberg. When he came out, I go, okay, Adam Sandler light. Like, you're just trying to be Adam Sandler. It was John Brennan. John Brennan told me, he goes, trust me. He goes, I know your humor. Watch Brooklyn Nine-Nine. You're going to like it. I love it.
0: Yeah.
1: It's hilarious.
3: Did anybody watch Hot Rod? Was that any good?
1: Hot Rod was decent.
3: That was his only really big movie that he had.
1: Was supposed to be somebody else.
3: Oh,
1: that
3: really?
1: It was supposed to be, I forget who it was, but then it went to him. Because they had to kind of rewrite it. The Lonely Island Boys took and rewrote it and did some stuff, but it was somebody else that, and it may have been kind of a serious movie, like an actual stuntman. I forget what it was. I'll find out what it is. But, Never Stop Stopping or whatever that movie. That was pretty dumb and funny. Like, he's dumb funny.
3: Yeah. Yeah. The only thing I remember funny was when he did the D in a Box with Justin Timberlake.
1: Yeah.
3: That was pretty funny.
1: Yeah, that was good. But Brooklyn Nine-Nine is hilarious.
3: Yeah.
1: Like, that's a really, really good show. It's very funny. Everybody on there is good. And he's very funny.
3: By the way, I looked up the dude in Teen Wolf. It's his name's Mark Arnold.
1: How old was he?
3: He was 27 years old when he filmed the movie.
1: Trying to be a high school kid. 27.
3: He's playing a high school kid.
1: 10 years older than a high school kid.
0: Ralph Macchio was like 32.
1: Karate
0: Kid Part 2. I think it was like a couple years in between. He went from like 28. And it was like, all right, you're 32. You're going to Okinawa. What are we doing?
1: Yeah, that's crazy whenever some of those people play parts and you're like, really? So old. But he didn't look that old. He looked like a young kid.
0: Well, now he's like 65 and he still looks like he's 40. Yeah. He's out there, you know, doing karate on Netflix.
1: Yeah. All right, let's take a break. We've got Sporkle coming up. We're going to play a little redneck bingo a little bit later on. I have an interesting story for Gio that I think he's going to like. It is Friday, so we got to blow out some tickets and stuff. And then we have, coming up in news, I'm letting you know right now, we're going to make history because either the hottest or the nottest hot or not that we've ever had in our lives. It is the Mike Kelta Show. Sporkle is up next. It's 102.5 The Bone.
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0: Mike Kelta Show on a Friday morning, 6:44. Don't forget, coming up at 8 o'clock, you'll have a chance to win $1,000 with the Bone Bonus. That happens 5 times a day, every weekday, 8, 10, noon, 2, and 5. So make sure you're listening. Make sure you have the Bone app. By the way, the other day I said make sure you download the free Bone app. And a lady hit me up with, she goes, it's funny that you say free Bone. Like, who's paying for apps now? A lot of people are.
1: There's
0: paying.
1: A lot of apps that are.
0: I'm like, are you not on your phone at all?
1: Yeah.
0: There's a ton of stuff.
1: Almost every editing app you have to pay for.
0: Editing app, ChatGPT, if you want like the pro version.
1: No commercials and
0: No commercials for different stuff. Yeah.
2: We should charge just that lady.
0: Yeah. Send it to her house. Joe, can you get on that?
3: I can.
0: Find her coordinates and get it over there. We came back playing a little bit of Rush. It's funny how some people get killed for something and other people, they're like, yeah, totally get a pass, whatever. Rush went out, you know, Neil Peart, one of the greatest drummers of all time and people loved him and stuff, passed away. And Rush was like, all right, we're done. And then they were like, hey, we still love playing and doing this stuff. Can we go out with a different drummer and go and do some shows? You know, was going to get scrutinized and people are going to be like, not as good as Neil, you know, and not playing like Neil. But they found this female drummer, Annika Nils, who is a great drummer, played with Jeff Beck, played with all these people. And she's playing with them. Everybody loves her. Everybody loves her.
2: Lady drummer, really?
0: Lady drummer. Everybody loves her. She does a great job. But there's a lot of times where they're like, nope, we're not going to take that. You know, whoever it is replacing somebody else or doing, they're like, no, not as good. We're not going to watch this anymore. We're not going to listen. But by all accounts, everybody seems to love her. JP saw Rush and he sent me a video. Like, it was the first time that I heard that they have a lady drummer. I was like, yes, she is very good. That was one of my biggest things on Instagram. Because as soon as they announced it, I followed her because she's a great drummer. And so I posted a video of her playing and I go, this is new, Rush's new touring drummer. And yeah, she can really play. Sorry, hold on.
2: Yeah, I found out there's a lot of like hot chicks on Instagram and stuff that are fake playing the drums and the guitar and stuff like that. Yeah. And you find out they're not.
0: There's a lot of
1: they're
0: fake
1: not really playing.
2: Not really playing, but they're hot.
0: That video that I put up had, I think, over a million. It wound up getting over a million views on Instagram, which is crazy. Is it TikTok, whatever, all those ones, million on Instagram was crazy. It was nothing that I did. I just posted a thing, was like, hey, cool. There are some hot female drummers that really do play.
2: Oh, really?
0: Yeah. There is one that is, she's like a German chick or somewhere over in a different country. She's hot and she wears little mini skirts and she wears heels whenever she plays and she's playing double bass and she does like all metal stuff and she can really play and she's very good, but also, she's hot, so she's like, hey, check me out.
2: Yeah.
0: Look at me in heels playing drums and doing double bass.
2: There's a guy that debunks all the like guitar videos.
0: Yes, there's a lot of those.
2: He'll show the video, and then he'll get a guitar and play exactly what they did.
0: Right.
2: And it doesn't sound like anything. It's like nothing even close to being played.
0: Yeah, it's funny because I look at that all the time, knowing I can play a little guitar, but my brothers play guitar and all that stuff. So I can tell whether they can or drums or any of that stuff. And I go, what are you doing? What are you doing? That's why I love whenever we were talking about Ralph Macchio. Ralph Macchio in Crossroads, you know, whenever he plays against Steve Vai. And he's like, na-na-na-na-na. And then they cut to just his hands. Yeah. And it's actually playing. You're like,
4: it's like black fingers.
0: Yeah, that'd be great. That was one of the funniest ones. Did you ever see the commercial they did with Michael Jordan and his mom? And he was like, hey, what do you think of that, mom? And she goes, just like mom told you how to do. And he goes, you didn't tell me how to dunk or something like that. And she goes, give me the rock.
4: Yeah.
0: Here's the ball. And it switches to just totally a black guy.
1: Yeah.
0: he's wearing like the clothes on her and then comes back down and she comes strutting over and he's like, good job.
2: I wonder if Miles Teller plays drums in Whiplash.
0: He's playing a little bit. He's playing a little bit.
2: Some of that stuff is like intense stuff.
0: Yes. But there's some stuff where I'm like, that's not even close to what he's playing. But he does a decent job of acting,
2: right,
0: portraying and stuff. I still remember TM Powell, who doing the movie reviews and stuff, he was reviewing that and he texts me, let me ask you a question. Do your hands ever bleed when you play drums? And we had just done 2 shows that weekend and my hand had the biggest blister and cut and blood and everything. I just took a picture and sent it back to him. I go, there you go. That happens for sure.
2: That movie's so great.
0: Yeah, it's a great movie. Miles Teller is great. Like, there's I don't know any of the movies that he's done that haven't been good.
2: No,
0: I mean, I'm sure there are some out there. There's some, you know, before he got famous.
2: Even now, being famous, he does like pretty big roles.
0: Yeah. He's good. I like him. Is he local or no?
2: Yeah. He's from like north of here, though, like up in Hernando County.
0: Oh, really?
2: Yeah.
0: Good for him. Like
2: Wikiwachi, I think.
3: Yeah, his sister is doing comedy. She was opening for somebody at Laugh Out Lounge.
2: Yeah, she does stuff at Side Splitters.
3: Yeah.
0: Interesting. All right, let's get into a little bit of a Sporkle. We have a bunch of different stuff to give away. Carmen, what is that stuff that we have to give away today?
1: So we have tickets for Jimmy Eat World.
0: Okay.
1: Five Finger Death Punch.
0: Uh-huh.
1: Logic and G-Eazy.
0: Mm-hmm.
1: Tim McGraw.
0: Mm-hmm.
1: And for this Sunday, the tailgate.
0: Oh, nice. Nice, yeah, that's going
1: to
0: be fun out there.
1: I don't know what to call it.
2: The tailgate.
0: Mike Helton Show tailgate.
1: Is it?
2: I don't know.
1: I don't know what it is.
2: I've heard mixed things. I don't know.
0: So, no, it's tailgate.
1: It's the tailgate.
3: It's the Johnny B tailgate next game.
0: Oh, yeah. Watch out.
3: That's what I heard.
0: Right. All right, let's do it. Let's play a little Sporkle. Carmen is the keeper of Sporkle. Joe is your judge and scorekeeper. We are playing me, Gio, Johnny B. And this counts. This goes on the record.
2: Oh, of course.
0: Mike's not here. Too bad for him. Yeah. Although I doubled his score the other day and got his rule out of there. That was nice.
2: Mm.
0: Carmen, what are we playing today?
1: Okay, so I wanted to make this as easy and simple as possible. So we're just going to do some general trivia.
0: All right.
1: Okay, very simple. Straight
0: up. I was looking
1: up
0: for some pen and paper, but I'll just keep scoring my fingers. You got some over there, Gio?
2: I don't have a pen. But...
1: Oh, I turned my computer
3: off. All kinds of paper. Oh, there we go. You got it?
0: Yep. Yeah, perfect. Thank you very much. Not that I don't trust you, Joe.
4: I know.
0: I just want to back up your backup.
2: I do not trust you at all.
3: Right. Well, kind of sounds like you guys don't trust me.
4: I mean, all right.
0: All right. General trivia.
1: General trivia. Here we go. What kind of animal is Garfield?
0: Cat.
1: Geo. Which planet has a moon named Titan?
3: Saturn.
1: Yes, Galvin. What science TV show was originally hosted
3: Bill Nye.
1: By Carl Sagan and now by Neil deGrasse Tyson? What is this show called?
0: Beyond the Universe? What is it called?
2: Beyond the Stars.
1: Cosmos.
0: Oh, Cosmos.
1: Even close.
0: Yeah.
1: It's all right. Your next one. What unit is made up of four quarts?
0: Gallons.
1: Yes.
2: Quarters.
1: Quartz. I said quartz.
2: I know.
1: You're wrong.
2: I got it.
1: Galvin gets the point. Mm-hmm. What musical group features Bono as the Edge? Galvin. Which French-speaking Muppet has a thing for Kermit?
0: Miss Piggy.
1: Galvin. What holiday is the day before All Saints Day?
0: Halloween.
1: Yes. Why is that not playing? Galvin. What singer of Dark Horse and Hot and Cold was married to Russell Brand?
2: Katy Perry.
0: Yeah, damn it.
1: Geo. How many lines are there in a...
0: Seven. Haiku?
1: Ten. In a limerick?
0: Five.
1: Yes. Johnny B. What color is the one ball in billiards or
0: yellow?
1: Pool? Yellow. Galvin and Pap, we are halfway there.
4: Johnny B has a single point on the board. Gio with two, and Galvin is your leader by four. He's winning with six.
2: Great news. We are now at 79. We've gone up.
3: Good news.
2: We're up a degree.
0: You tricked me.
2: Sorry.
0: I got excited. I was like,
1: I thought it was actually getting cooler.
2: Yeah, I know,
1: for
2: so
1: a second.
5: It says 79.
1: I can tell you it is not.
0: No. You got a pit check?
1: Yeah.
0: Are you wearing deodorant yet or no?
2: No, she doesn't.
1: No.
2: Never.
0: You gonna stink it up?
1: Stay
0: in
1: over
0: here?
1: There. No, don't come over here.
2: Nah.
1: This is my space. You should not be here.
2: Are you farting in here too?
1: No.
0: Okay. By the way, we should not be here.
1: Yes. No.
0: You're right.
1: This sucks.
0: All right.
1: Useless trivia halfway. Here we go. What series of books by Stephanie Meyer features
2: Twilight?
1: Geo.
0: Nerd.
1: What element has the symbol Fe?
3: Iron.
1: Yes. Johnny B.
3: I'm a nerd too.
0: I knew that.
1: What dish accompanies ham in a Dr. Seuss? Green eggs. Galvin. What is the capital of Canada?
2: Montreal.
0: Oh, Quebec.
1: No.
2: Oh, Ian Beckles is yelling at the...
1: I was looking for Ottawa. No point. What country has a white flag with a red circle?
0: Japan. Damn it.
1: Geo. What actress starred in Winter's Bone, Hunger Games,
2: and... Lawrence.
1: Geo. What landlocked country borders both Chile and Brazil?
0: Peru.
2: Venezuela.
3: Colombia.
2: Just guessing.
1: Bolivia is what I was looking for. No point. What space do all Monopoly games begin with?
3: Go.
1: Johnny B.
6: Space?
1: Yeah,
6: that's space.
1: Space. Mm. Which language do 42% of people in India speak?
0: English.
2: Damn it.
1: Which language?
3: Hindi.
1: Yes. Yep.
2: I was going to say that.
1: Johnny B.
0: I went the other way.
3: I almost said Mother Beach.
2: I was going to say it, but I didn't want to be racist.
0: I know. So hard.
1: And Fap.
0: Uh-oh.
1: We're in the last three.
4: Johnny B has 4 points on the board. Gio with 5. And Galvin is still your leader. By 2, he's winning with 7.
2: What?
1: Are we sure?
0: You got it. You got
1: everyone
0: it.
1: Check?
0: I mean, I have 7.
2: I do have 5.
1: Okay.
4: Yeah, I know.
2: I didn't ask you.
3: Just happy to be here.
1: All right, useless trivia, last three. Here we go. What is the patella bone more commonly known as? Any more specific, please?
3: Kneecap.
1: Kneecap.
2: Oh, man.
1: Johnny B. Who briefly replaced Jay Leno as the host?
2: Conan O'Brien.
1: Gio.
2: Damn it.
1: And your last one.
0: Gio can tie here.
4: Gio has 6. Galvin has 7. Johnny B has 5.
0: All right.
1: Everyone is still in. Last one. What fruit is an anagram for among?
0: Mango.
1: Gio, hello.
0: Got it.
2: Mango.
0: Very nice. Very nice. Hey, listen, respectable. We're all in it.
4: Yeah.
0: That was pretty good.
4: Yeah. Your final score, Johnny B with 5 points on the board, Gio with 6, and Galvin is your triumphant champion today. He won with 8.
0: Woo! Ka-chutney.
2: I thought I caught up.
0: Nah, don't talk over my trademark.
2: I thought I did some damage in the come second on. Round there.
0: You did. You did very well.
1: You were got, one away.
0: I only got one, and you caught up to, you know, being one away from me.
1: Damn it. Just had to answer that last one.
2: I know.
1: And you just stared blankly into space.
0: You got shut down.
1: I looked over it.
2: I was still trying to figure out Monopoly space.
0: You look like Roethlisberger over the last thing just sitting on the bench.
1: What do you not get about that?
2: What's that?
1: The space that you start on in Monopoly.
2: Is Go.
1: Yeah. In every Monopoly game, whether it's The Simpsons or the original.
2: Oh, that's what threw me. Yeah, okay, gotcha.
1: The space.
0: You would always go.
2: When it said every Monopoly game, I'm like, every Monopoly game?
1: Yeah, because they come out with different versions.
2: I get it now, yeah.
1: Okay, I was just an idiot.
2: I was hung up on that.
0: When I was growing up, we had a Monopoly version of our town that we lived in.
2: Yeah, they have that.
3: Yeah, cool. I saw a Tampa one. Yeah, it's pretty cool. Yeah.
0: I liked it.
3: But my neighborhood was like the poor one in like in real life when they had it.
0: Baltic Avenue.
3: Yeah.
0: Come on. Carmen, let's go ahead and pick a winner there. Let's go to line 2, please. Hello, Mike Kelta Show. Who is this?
7: Charlie,
0: congratulations. You are the winner, our last winner of the week. Carmen's going to put you on hold, and then she'll pick you up here in just a second. You can pick from prizes from... yellow card and Five Finger Death Punch, all that stuff. Yeah, you can choose something from there. All right, coming up in news today, we have on the J Lo Low, new house who dis, and the hottest or the noddest. It is all coming up in news next. This is the Mike Kelta Show. 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

0: Oh, okay.
1: I hate choosing bumper music. Yeah,
0: well, you're doing a good job.
1: Thank you.
0: He's working on something.
2: What's that?
0: He's working on something.
2: I know. You're doing a great job, Mike.
0: Here it is. Here's the part. I love that so much.
3: Does that hurt you as a singer whenever I sing?
2: No. No, in my head, I'm like, I could totally hit that note, though. But
3: I hit all around it.
2: Yeah. Sure, no. The effort was awesome.
3: If you don't know, Johnny B is a very good singer. I wish I could sing. Now, did you learn that you could sing just because you started singing, or did you take any voice lessons? Was somebody in your family a singer? Or how did it come about?
2: A couple of those are true. Growing up, my parents bought me an 8-track player when I was like 7 years old. It sounds like a cool origin story, but just a stupid fat kid in the hood. But so I had like 300 8-tracks, and they were all like doo-wop and like, you know, 50s and 60s old stuff. And I got to singing it along with it.
3: Yeah. And, I mean, I had 8-tracks and I had albums and I was singing along with everything.
4: You're saying it didn't take.
3: Yeah, it didn't take.
0: It didn't take.
3: I always wonder that, whether people just have like a natural talent that they, you know, practice and you make it better, or is it something you can just completely 100% learn, or is it just like, I don't know, I just sing and well, it just happens.
2: I didn't know I was singing good, and then I was like messing around in like third grade. They had like a talent show at my school. Yeah. And they were offering like, I don't know, it was like free tickets to the Bucks and some other stuff if you want it. And a couple of my friends were like, dude, you could sing. And I go, no, what? No, I can't. And they go, I hear you singing all, because my brother, my older brother, would sing like the baritone and the bass and like doo-wop songs.
3: Yeah. Mm-hmm.
2: So we would be like at our house doing them, just messing around. He'd be doing a bob, bob, bob, bob, bob, bob, bob, you know, and I'm like, blue moon. And, you know, we do all the old songs. And they were like, yeah, you can do it. And I was like, I don't know. So I signed up for it. And then when I got up there and I started singing, the crowd's going crazy. And on stage in that moment, I went, oh, crap, I could sing.
3: Yeah.
2: You know, and then from
3: Did you win?
2: Yeah, I won.
3: Oh, nice.
2: Yeah.
3: And that then, was, oh, good.
2: No, I'm going to say, and then maybe 17, 18 years old, I had to drag my brother out of a bar because he was drunk. And I was like, just got out of football practice and stuff. I'm in high school. And I go, come on, man, get in the car. And he goes, give me a sing karaoke song and I'll go. And I'm like, oh, come on, dude. And they're like, well, then the karaoke lady's like, whoa, sounds like somebody's going to sing a song. And then I got up and did a song and I was like, ooh, my adult voice is pretty good too.
3: Yeah. You know?
2: So, yeah.
3: It was funny. We had Pat Monahan from Train on the show. We were talking, he's one of the greatest. Yeah. I love his voice. And Train was so good, they did a whole Zeppelin album. They just covered it in complete album and did a great job of it. And you know how much of a Zeppelin fan I am. Trust me. It is great. Train does Zeppelin. Go and listen to that if you get a chance. They do a great job. But Pat Monahan said that he found out that he could sing because they were in the car. It was him and a bunch of friends, and they were singing along with the radio. And one by one, they stopped and were looking at him like, hey, you can actually sing.
2: Yeah.
3: That's pretty good. Joe,
4: yes.
3: How'd you learn how to sing?
4: Just messing around. I was just...
3: Alcohol?
4: I was learning how to play guitar, and I'm like, well, I could probably sing along with this. So I started, just singing along as I was playing.
3: Yeah.
4: And then after that, I got better at singing than I did at playing guitar.
3: Right. So it's just so funny.
4: I can learn. I can, like, if I hear

0: more about music and your pitch and what key you're in,
1: timing,
0: all that.
1: Everything,
0: yeah, everything. It's like, yeah, I wish I could play, but I was taking guitar lessons before my wedding because I wanted to surprise. I was doing it behind my wife's back for a year. I know. Well, the idea was I was going to sing to her at the wedding, and I'm so glad I wasn't good enough because you're right, gay.
1: Your wife would have been like, ugh, I don't think so.
0: She would have made a mistake. She would have cheated on me that week.
1: Oh, that's so funny. Toto, good choice, Carmen. That was a good choice. However you got to it, it worked out perfectly fine. All right, it is 7:12 on the Mike Kelta Show. Don't forget, coming up at 8 o'clock, you're going to have a chance to win $1,000 with the Bone Bonus. We'll let you know what the keyword is. You put it in the free 102.5 The Bone app, and then you have a half hour to do it from 8 o'clock to 8:30. Get it in there, and then if somebody calls you from a phone number that you don't recognize, answer it, because it may be us calling you and letting you know that you won $1,000. But right now, it is time for news.
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1: Can I point out how much on time we are?
3: Yeah.
1: Right?
3: Yeah.
1: I run a tight ship.
3: Yes,
1: you do. Tight ship.
3: It makes the job a lot easier.
1: Mm-hmm. This is some sad news and weird news, because you hear it a lot in America, but you don't normally hear it in other places. A 16-year-old gunman has shot two students dead and injured eight others at a Philippine high school before reportedly killing himself. The two deceased victims were 14-year-old pupils at the school. Officials said four were injured that are in critical condition. The education department in a statement said it was, quote, deeply concerned by the reported incident, which took place on Friday afternoon. This is the third deadly school shooting in the Philippines since June of this year.
4: Jeez. What?
1: You don't hear about it as much right now. You know, obviously we're in America, so we hear it more, but also America is kind of tagged with that, as that's where it happens so much. But this is the third one that's happened in the Philippines since June.
3: Now, has their gun laws changed recently or something? Is that why?
1: You know what, Carmen? I have not looked into that.
3: Okay.
1: The gun laws in the Philippines, surprisingly enough. No, it didn't say anything in the article about it. But I don't know. That is a good question, though. Whether something's changed that made this happen,
3: right,
1: or what.
0: It could be the way the news is being reported, because I feel like...
1: Oh, yeah, absolutely.
0: Right. Yeah, I feel like a lot of times, you know, it's like you get fed what they want to feed you a lot of places. Like,
1: that's right. Remember when it was always pit bull attack, all the pit bull attacks and stuff, and that's all you heard was pit bull attacks. Meanwhile, there's beagles out there biting people, and you know, you just don't hear about it because, you know.
4: Yeah, in the Philippines, it's strictly regulated.
1: Yeah.
4: And it's a privilege rather than a constitutional right, so it makes it even a bigger deal that they had a gun to do this.
1: Philippines is pretty crazy. So my sister-in-law is half Filipino, and they went back to her mom's village. That's right.
4: Oh.
1: Village.
4: Oh, yeah.
1: And went over there and visited, and she was like, it was so weird. And they went to McDonald's, like, all of their large is like our small.
4: Yeah, yeah.
1: And like, even the burgers and everything are smaller than, you know. Yeah, I was like, oh, that's pretty crazy. That's why Arnel Panado, the singer from Journey, who is in the Philippines, speaking of singing, and he was on YouTube and they found him. He was living in squalor. Like, he was poorest of the poor.
4: Yeah, yeah, yeah.
1: And now multimillionaire, touring with a huge band, doing all this. He has to be so happy that he so I don't even know if he posted the video to YouTube, but somebody else may have posted it.
0: You'll see that on 90 Day Fiance. They'll go over to their they're from, and they're living in like four sheets of metal, you know, and they're all pooping in a hole in the ground and everything. And I'm like, dude, I'd bang Big Ed to get out of there immediately.
1: I was just about to say, you're like, how is this dude with this lady, or how is this lady with this guy? And then you go, oh, that's why she doesn't want to poop in a bucket anymore.
0: Yeah. It's so bad. Yeah.
4: I'm looking more at the gun stuff. It's look like really tough to get a gun there.
1: Yeah.
4: You must pass
3: this.
4: Yes, you got to pass a psychiatric test, drug test, criminal background check, no history of any domestic violence or mental illness whatsoever, then complete a recognized firearm safety training seminar.
1: So I wonder if this kid or other kids are getting it legally, or taking it from a relative.
0: Of course you're getting it legally. Like, most of the gun violence in America is by teenagers that aren't allowed to
1: have
0: buy guns.
3: Purchase guns.
1: But also there's, you know, you read the story, a five-year-old brought a gun in his backpack because it was his mom's, and she leaves it sitting on the nightstand.
0: Also, most of the gun violence in this country, not to get all weird and political, but the fact is most of it happens in states where guns are highly regulated. It's like, you think people, when I'm out of state doing comedy and they go, oh, you're from Florida, ooh, everybody shoots each other there. I go, they don't, because people are less likely to pull a gun out because they know we
1: other
0: also
1: have
0: guns.
1: That's why the open carry thing is a big thing. It's like, if you see somebody with a gun on their hip, you're not going to pull your gun probably because they're ready to go. And
0: yeah,
1: when that. When

0: And they passed that when they had the open carry. Remember, it was that same week I went into Walmart and a guy had just a big, and I don't know guns, I'm going to say 357 Magnum. It was a giant revolver on his head, just walking around.
1: Yeah. Like,
2: real
0: I'm
2: cool.
0: At Walmart, look at me. And I'm like, all right. Yeah. I don't care either way, but I was just like, okay.
1: Good yeah, well, they
0: you.
1: Had that the grocery store shooting was like in, I don't know, it was in Minnesota or something a couple years ago. And somebody goes, I'm afraid to go to the grocery store. I go, everybody at my Publix has a gun. I promise you, the bag boy will pull one out.
3: Like, even if you can't see it, they're still there.
4: Oh, that's why I don't fight with anybody.
3: Yeah.
4: No. I'm not flicking the bird. I'm not cutting anybody off. I'm not yelling at anybody. Nothing.
5: I yell in my car.
0: Yeah,
5: but I won't yell out.
3: Yeah. I'm not rolling down the window.
4: Nope.
0: I actually, a lot of times, whenever I go to check out, I just put my stuff up on the conveyor belt, and I go, how much is this? And I just
3: point with your gun.
0: How much is this? Yeah. Is that a dozen?
4: He's got a gun.
1: she's pulling your groceries across the buzzer with her gun.
0: Yeah. Just pushing it into the thing.
4: Right.
0: The Buffalo Bills played their first regular season home game last night at the new Highmark Stadium against the Detroit Lions. The Bills broke in their new digs in style. They earned a 41-31 victory behind a stellar offensive performance by Josh Allen. Do you hate Josh Allen?
4: I do.
0: Yeah?
4: I hate it.
0: Because he's on another team and he's good.
4: I hate it. He's so good.
0: What? Yeah.
4: I watched that game last night. I'm like, this is stupid. I hate this guy so much because
0: Allen was dominant from wire to wire against the Lions. He showed off his dual threat ability early and often, running for 40 yards on the opening drive and notching two rushing touchdowns during the game. All told, Allen finished the day with 317 total yards and 5 touchdowns. Thursday marked the fourth game of his career during which he posted at least 3 passing touchdowns and 2 rushing touchdowns. The only other player in NFL history to log multiple such games is
4: Steve Young.
0: Wrong.
1: Michael Vick.
0: Wrong.
5: Joe Namath.
0: Wrong. He had a nickname. His nickname was Slash, and he played for the Pittsburgh Steelers.
1: Oh, Cordell Stewart.
0: Cordell Stewart. How you like that? Unbelievable.
1: I piled on him a little bit when he was crying at Raymond James Stadium back in the late 90s.
0: I was not a fan of Cordell Stewart.
1: Yeah, I was like right on the sideline. I cry a little bit. Yeah, it was bad.
0: He was married to, and I say married because jury's out on him. He was married to one of the Real Housewives of Atlanta, Portia. Portia, I forget what her last name is. Smoke show.
1: Yeah, most beards are.
0: Yeah, right? Yeah. I mean, you know, he's an NFL quarterback, and he's a decent-looking guy and stuff. But yeah, she may have been a beard, whatever, but she is absolutely gorgeous. Gio, temperature check? I saw you just look.
3: It seems like it's cooling off, right?
6: Yeah, it still says 79, but
0: it does feel,
4: feel like some airflow.
0: Mike Cernak. Happening.
3: I'm not sweating.
4: Thank you, Mike. Never doubted Mike Cernak.
0: He got mad when he closed the door. So.
4: Yeah. Josh Allen, I guess now he's got, what, 8 or 9 touchdowns in 2 games.
1: That's great.
4: It's, I hate it. I hate it so much. I hate his face.
3: Why can't other people be good?
1: I like him.
4: Yeah.
3: Who cares?
1: He's won me like 3 fantasy leagues just by himself. He's so good. And he makes me money on parlays every single week.
4: I hate how unbelievably easy he just moves on the field and makes it look. It's like when you put Madden on easy mode and you can just run around and do whatever the hell you want. That's what it looks like.
0: And you look at him in like interviews and stuff. He doesn't look like that big of a guy. He's 6'5".
4: Oh,
0: he's
4: huge.
0: Yeah, he's a big dude, but he looks like a little kid because he's a young guy. You know, I mean, he's been in the league for 8 years now?
4: Yeah, 8 or 9.
0: Yeah.
4: You can tell how good he is. Aiden Hutchinson is a monster.
0: Yeah.
4: And he could barely get Josh Allen down. Like, he gets him full on, pulls him down, and goddamn Josh Allen still gets the ball away.
0: Gets away. Which is either throws or runs for 20 yards.
4: Infuriates me. I hate it so much.
1: The problem with Josh Allen, though, for Buffalo, if he ever goes down, what are they going to do?
4: They're
1: done, dude. They don't have a backup that can even do half what he does. No. So,
4: but most teams are going to be.
0: Who does?
4: You lose your QB1, you're kind of
1: screwed. But if you have like a system, like, you know, like if Brock Purdy goes down, they're fine because he's not doing anything crazy. And they have a system that he could play within in San Francisco. So if Matt Jones comes in, or they're fine, you know.
0: Like, yeah, but nobody has a quarterback as good as their starting quarterback.
4: Yeah.
1: Right.
4: As good as Josh Allen is. The fact that he doesn't have a ring still makes it
0: kind of
4: weird.
0: Thing. Is it this year? Is this a year? Because, I mean, they look great. You don't think so?
1: They're cursed.
0: Yeah?
1: It's a cursed city.
0: Well, maybe with a new stadium. Maybe that broke the curse. We'll see.
4: I hate it.
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0: We got Sunday Night Football happening on Sunday. It is the Kansas City Chiefs host the Indianapolis Colts. That game is on NBC at 8:15 on Sunday. And guess what? Carrie Underwood is back with new Sunday Night Football theme. Take a listen. Yeah.
3: I was not ready for that.
0: Oh, I'm sorry, Carmen. Oh.
3: I got it.
0: All
3: right.
4: Out. Done.
0: We got it. Football.
3: Yeah, just great.

0: Okay. It's not as catchy as her first one, but yeah. I don't think you can be.
1: I don't notice the difference, really.
2: Yeah, they change it up. They slightly vary it.
0: It's slower.
3: I was waiting for Pitbull to fly in with a little, you know.
2: Right. I got to tell you, she is one of the biggest success stories, American Idol.
0: Yeah?
2: Did she actually win?
1: Yes.
2: Okay, so she was one of the winners that went on to do something was big, whatever. What's her name?
3: Kelly Clarkson.
2: Kelly Clarkson, the first one. But those two are like the biggest ones off there, and she's superstar. Superstar and in great shape.
3: I'd say Jennifer Hudson got like sixth place. She's probably the third most famous.
2: Yeah, and then she went over to acting in her first movie, and she got an Academy Award.
3: Got an Oscar.
0: Wasn't he on there?
2: Yeah, Daughtry was like eighth or something like that, and he did pretty well.
3: He's doing Rib Fest now, but yeah, for a while there, he was good. Yeah.
2: Rib Fest. Pretty much.
1: I do like how they always, in the song, they change like one line depending on what team it is.
2: Yeah.
1: Yeah, it's like, the Bucks and the Bears are getting crazy tonight.
3: You go, oh, they said my name.
2: You know what's so funny is David Spade has that bit about the Eagles, and he's like, I saw the Eagles, and he's from Arizona, and he's like, and they're like, on a dark desert highway, Phoenix night, whatever, and he's like, they said our town.
3: Yeah.
2: We're all kids so excited about it. He goes, meanwhile, it's just taped on the speaker. Yeah. Phoenix, don't forget to say Phoenix, or whatever it is.
3: Have you heard Chris Stapleton does, I think it's Monday Night Football, or one of those, he was doing In the Air tonight.
2: Yes.
3: And you can't find like a regular version of it on Spotify or anything.
2: Oh, really?
3: It's such a good rendition.
2: I got to tell you, I am not a big country fan. There are some bands. We talked about Jason Aldean. Jason Aldean's basically a rock band with a country singer.
3: Yeah.
2: But Chris Stapleton, I heard his name. Whiskey, whatever, is like big.
3: Tennessee Whiskey was a big one.
2: Yeah. And I listened to it and I go, yeah, this guy's good, whatever. Then I saw him do some stuff. Then he did the national anthem. Buddy. And I went, this guy's unbelievable.
3: He's a unicorn. Like, he's like real soulful. So he's got like a huge black audience. He's country, but he's also rock. Yeah.
2: Carmen.
0: Yes.
2: Look up the song Blow.
1: Whoa.
3: Yes.
2: Listen to this. This is pretty crazy. This is Chris Stapleton, Ed Sheeran, and Bruno Mars.
0: Yeah.
2: No.
0: We played this before. It's old. It's great.
2: Right. But it's crazy. Not in a million years would you think it was any of those three. Listen to this.

0: I mean, obviously, yes, they're all very talented artists, but none of them do that style. None of them do that
1: genre.
0: Chris
1: Stapleton, he's a rock country guy. Like, a lot of his stuff has beat to it. It's not just straight up country.
0: Oh, is it?
1: Yeah.
0: I don't know. I thought he was more like kind of old Southern rock bluesy kind of stuff like that.
1: He's everywhere.
0: Yeah.
1: Chris Stapleton. But again, they're all just great artists individually. So I don't know.
2: What is that called? Blows?
3: Blow.
0: Oh. No, not blow. yours is blows. I'm surprised because I wouldn't think those three together and I wouldn't think those three together doing that. So I would imagine people that don't know that, I could play that for them and go pick any three artists that you think this is, and I don't think they would pick any of those three. Like Ed Sheeran out of the...
2: Ed Sheeran was the most recognizable to me, I thought.
1: Right.
0: Okay.
1: Well, Chris Stapleton, like they all have such recognizable voices. I think Bruno Mars is the only one I would be like, who is that?
0: Maybe because I don't listen to them as much as you guys. I think Ed Sheeran's all acoustic.
2: Right. And like love songs.
0: Yeah. Just
2: thinking out loud all the time.
0: But I don't know. So whatever. Carmen's laughing at me.
2: I've seen Stapleton live three times now. He's insanely good.
0: Yeah. I like talented people. Yeah. You know, that's why I'm so mean to you. A former NASA researcher named Diana Youssef invented a waterless toilet that she calls the iThrone. She did it because after realizing that people without access to plumbing face many of the same challenges that astronauts do.
2: Astronauts?
0: Yeah. Now her toilet serves about 20,000 households over in places like Uganda, Panama, and even here in the United States. The toilet works by rapidly evaporating 95% of water in human waste, which makes disposable safer in areas without sewage systems.
2: Really? I'm out. What is that doing to your balls?
0: Well, you got to stand up, Johnny. Don't sit and flush.
2: No courtesy flush at all?
4: Yeah, I bet it's real stinky.
0: I'm sure it is, but it's also better than going by the water where the alligators are and stuff.
2: That's true.
0: Or where all the malaria and mosquitoes are and stuff.
2: Yeah.
0: You know, if you're over in Uganda or somewhere.
2: It evaporates it.
0: Yeah. So it takes all the water out, and then you probably just go and throw it out of there.
2: Oh, I'm good.
4: Yeah.
0: You say that because
2: we have the luxury
3: in a first world country
2: of running waters.
3: By the way, don't ever courtesy flush on a plane toilet.
0: Yeah.
3: If you're sitting down,
0: it'll rip your guts out.
3: I almost sent my balls over Nevada.
2: You
3: not
2: can
3: good.
2: Die.
3: Yeah. It's not good.
0: You see a plane going over there, it's just two things hanging out. What is that? It's a mail plane. The National Toy Hall of Fame revealed the 12 finalists for its 2026 class. And once again, your favorite childhood toys and illegal fireworks and all that stuff are in there. The 12 finalists this year are, believe this or not, National Toy Hall of Fame Bingo. Bingo's up for it.
2: That's not a toy.
0: How has Bingo not been in there?
2: They do games and stuff.
0: Bop It. Remember Bop It?
2: Yeah. Bop It's great. Yep.
0: Twist It. Turn It. There is a girl. There is a video of a girl, if you've ever seen it, where she's doing the Bop It, Twist It, whatever. And the more it goes on, the more sexual she gets with it. Because she's like, slap it. And she's like putting her ass up and she's doing it. And she's like, twist it. And she's winking at you. And I'm like, what is going on?
2: Oh, yeah.
0: Care Bears. Care Bears, I guess.
2: I remember Care Bears.
1: Yeah.
0: Yeah, but I guess toy because...
1: A stuffed animal.
0: Stuffed animal. Mahjong.
1: Game. It's toy and game. Yeah, I gotcha.
0: Monster High dolls.
2: My daughter was big into those when she was little.
0: Board game Mousetrap.
1: Yep.
0: Okay. Pokemon trading cards. Polly Pocket. And the slide. Actual playground slide.
2: The slide.
0: Which is considered a toy, they say. The board game Sorry, Tickle Me Elmo, and Yahtzee. And I guess Tickle Me Elmo, I think, and Yahtzee were both up for last year but didn't get in.
1: They're very recognizable, all of those.
0: Yeah.
2: I think they're running out of toys, though, because they're like, what do we got? Let's nominate, I don't know, slide. Yeah. Let's nominate that.
3: It seems like an autistic list.
0: But it also seems like a lot of these would have already been in there. You know what I mean? Like, what is next year, Slinky? It's like, all right, we've seen Slinky.
2: I feel like this time last year when they did that, we said the same thing about how are these toys not in there.
0: Right.
2: And I think it's only been going on
0: what has been the toy? Like, I mean, for me, like Rubik's Cube was crazy whenever that came out. Oh, everybody, Rubik's Cube. You remember, Joe?
4: Yeah.
0: Has there been anything in recent, like last 10, 20 years that really blew everybody away?
2: I know right now for the kids, the Nido things are like what a big deal is.
1: Squishy.
2: Little squishy, all the Nido? Squishy stuff.
3: Fidget spinners for a minute.
0: Yeah. Fidget spinners were huge. Yeah. And you're right. It was just for like, it seemed like it was a month and then they disappeared.
3: Yep. Furbies.
1: But now I see Furbies. A lot of people that do like the finger, like the right, like the board.
0: That's been around for a long time.
2: Yeah. When I was a kid, I remember people playing with those.
1: But they're really popular right now. Like people are bringing them back.
2: Everything comes back around.
1: Yeah.
0: What is Fergies?
3: No, Furbies.
0: Oh, Furbies. I thought they were like little Fergie from Black Eyed Peas dolls.
3: They just sing really bad national anthems.
0: And then pee their pants.
3: Yeah.
0: I get one of those. I try that out. Yeah. I love Fergie.
3: Oh, she's hot.
0: Yeah. The winners will be voted by toy industry experts plus public voting if you want to go and vote.
2: Oh, thank God.
1: I'm going to get in.
0: Museumofplay.org throughout the next week. Three of the 12 toys will wind up getting inducted. They'll be announced in November. I will keep an eye on this for everyone.
2: Thank you.
1: Thank you.
2: Slide, not this year, but eventually, I think.
1: Yes. I think Tickle Me Elmo because it was up last year.
2: Of course.
1: Has to get in this year.
4: Let me know if Mr. Microphone gets nominated. That was my favorite toy.
0: Oh, yeah. That was great. Right. Yeah.
3: Hey, good looking. We'll be back to pick you up later.
0: Do you know what Mr. Microphone was?
1: No.
0: It was a microphone that your radio would pick up. You'd turn your radio dial to whatever it was, 88.5 or something like that, in the receiver, and it would pick up so you'd be able to talk through the radio.
1: Okay. Yeah.
0: So the commercial was a guy in a convertible, you know, guys, whatever, and he's got the microphone. There's a girl, and he's like, hey, good looking. Be back to pick you up later. And then they take off. The three that didn't make it last year, including Tickle Me Elmo, the other three were Battleship, Slime, and Trivial Pursuit.
3: I like two of those.
0: Yeah.
2: Battleship was cool.
3: Yeah.
0: I was never big on Slime.
3: Did you ever see the electronic battleship?
2: Oh, yeah.
3: It would actually make the noise. And blow you up and all that.
2: You sunk my battleship.
3: I think in my house growing up, the two biggest get in a fight with your siblings game was Battleship and Monopoly. Like, we would physically beat each other up over both of those.
2: I remember setting up the mousetrap game with the, you know, the whole thing, and then nobody knew how to play the game, so you would just play with the stuff and make the marble go down the chute.
3: Anything with a marble was done within a week.
2: Oh, yeah.
3: Yeah.
2: You'd lose the marble.
3: Yep.
0: One of my favorite things, I forget who the comedian was, but it was like an 80s comedian guy. And he goes, this is my impression of the last 30 seconds of Pictionary. Remember Pictionary?
3: Yeah.
0: Draw this stuff. And he goes, it's a palm tree, you bitch. Yeah. I always thought that was so funny. I was that's pretty much how it ends every time.
3: Do you ever see old episodes of, it was the televised version of, like Celebrity Pictionary?
0: That called? Bert Convy.
3: And they show how racist a lot of them were back then.
0: Yeah.
3: It'd be like China, and they're like drawing like the little people, like stick figure with the little slanty eyes. Oh, it's just crazy.
0: Be careful, everybody. So I have a hot or not for you. I'm going to let you know, this is not the hottest or nottest.
1: Okay.
0: This is another hot.
1: Multiple.
0: I'm going to ease you in with this one.
3: This is the moosh boosh.
0: A Minnesota woman named Serena Ann Quast, who is 35 years old, was arrested in August after she was accused of stealing two double packs of power tool batteries worth about $580 from a store in Minnesota. A store employee reportedly recognized the St. Cloud native from an alleged theft 2 days earlier and called the cops. Quast reportedly admitted to swiping the battery packs and was booked on a gross misdemeanor theft charge, according to the online arrest listings. So she is from Minnesota. She is in a hardware store, and she's trying to steal battery packs and stuff. Her name is Serena Ann Quast. She is 35 years old. Gio, I'll start with you. Hot or not?
2: Minnesota and hot chicks do not go to the hardware store.
0: Mm?
2: I'm going to say not hot.
0: You're going to say not hot. All right. Joe, you're in the game. How do you like that? Since you're not getting it sent to you.
4: Yeah.
0: Joe, what do you think? Hot or not?
4: I have to agree with Gio because, you know, hot chicks don't steal batteries. They, you know, if they need something, they ask their dude to
0: go.
4: Will
0: you give me some batteries?
4: Yep. Yeah, exactly. Yeah. So I'm going to say not hot.
0: You're going to say not hot. Mm-hmm. All right. Carmen, what do you think?
1: So I've never met anyone from Minnesota, but I just don't imagine it's a very hot place.
0: Okay.
1: Not a lot of hot people come out of there.
0: Right.
1: All
0: right.
1: But the only thing that is telling me that she might be hot is the fact that this is her second theft.
0: Mm-hmm.
1: And the first one, they didn't call the cops. because she is so hot. But she kept doing it, and that's when they're like, we don't care how hot you are, now we have to call the cops.
0: By the way, it doesn't say that they didn't call the cops. It's just they recognize her from 2 days earlier.
1: From another theft.
0: Alleged theft 2 days earlier, but they may have called the cops then. Okay. And she got away.
1: It wasn't in there.
0: So I'm not saying that they did or didn't call the cops. I'm just saying it doesn't say that they did not.
1: Gotcha. Yeah. So I'm going to stick with, she's from Minnesota. She is not hot. She's built like a soda can.
0: Johnny B, what do you think?
3: Did you say gross misdemeanor?
0: Gross misdemeanor. I was seeing if anybody was going to pick up on that.
2: That giveaway?
3: Yeah.
0: Do you think she put the gross in misdemeanor?
3: It's subliminal. I think they recognized her because she's so ugly. They're like, oh, that ugly bitch is back here again. And she's from Minnesota. Not hot.
2: Clearly, this is a gross misdemeanor.
3: Yeah, exactly.
0: It was a regular misdemeanor, but look at her. So all four of you say not hot for this one. Take a look at your phones. I sent it to everybody. An interesting part of this story is Quast is going viral for her unbelievable likeness to Jennifer Lopez.
1: Yeah.
0: She looks like Jennifer Lopez, like a Timu version of Jennifer Lopez.
2: Or you said this is Jennifer Lopez's not famous sister.
0: Exactly.
2: Yeah. I would totally believe that.
3: It's Jennifer Lopez.
1: And I actually saw this woman. I did not read what her crime was or where she was from. I just saw the comparison.
0: Good.
1: Post.
0: Yeah, but she's going viral because she looks a lot like a low rent Jennifer Lopez.
3: Yeah.
0: For sure. Like, as soon as you look at it, you go, oh, yeah, something J-Lo for sure. Yeah. Yeah. Interesting. Well, you guys are all wrong, by the way. She is hot.
1: Yeah. I mean, for the game.
0: Listen, for the game.
3: You're right. Yeah.
0: If you're being compared to Jennifer Lopez, you're pretty hot.
3: Right. True.
0: Even if you're a dude, you're being compared to Jennifer Lopez.
3: I wish.
2: Good on you, Minnesota.
0: Yeah.
2: Way wrong.
0: Carmen was wrong.
3: Way to jail your only hot person.
1: We were all wrong.
0: I know, but.
2: You feel the air?
0: Yeah, what's going on?
2: We're at 77 now.
1: Let's go.
2: We were at 79. We're at 77.
0: I love it. I love it.
2: We're getting there.
0: So
5: looks
0: nicer.
5: Like we made it.
2: We're back, baby.
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7: This is Greg Trzynski. It's the overnight hours and you're listening. That tells me something. You're up when most people are asleep. 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
0: All right, hold on. I got to find the one because I didn't save the picture because I'm a dum-dum.
2: Is this the big one?
0: This is the big one, Gio. Oh, this is
2: a large file.
0: Maybe the hottest or nottest we have ever seen in our lives. And I'm going to look. Johnny B, don't look at my stuff.
3: I'm not.
0: Don't look at my stuff.
3: No, don't. I'm not going to look at your screen or your stuff.
0: I'm going to look and find this lady's name real quick here.
3: And by the way, I obviously listen every day because I'm the after show.
0: Yeah.
3: For this to be the hottest or the nottest, in the last month, you've had one of the hottest ever and one of the worst ever in the last month.
0: Yeah. So want your guys' opinion on this. I will tell you that I already had texted this to Mike last night, and I go, I'm so sorry that you're not going to be here for one of the hottest or nottest that we've ever seen in our lives, because we were making history today with this.
2: I mean, there was that lady a week or two ago had one tooth.
3: Yes.
4: Yo.
0: In North Carolina, a 61-year-old woman was arrested after police executed a search warrant at a local motel and seized narcotics and drug paraphernalia. The police department's narcotics unit executed the search warrant Thursday at the Royal Inn Room 16. Police say that Rainey Riggins was arrested and charged with felony possession of cocaine, misdemeanor possession of drug paraphernalia, and misdemeanor assault on a government official. Riggins was also served with two criminal summons charging her with assault on a government official and injury to personal property. She was given a $10,000 secured bond and is scheduled to appear in court on September 29th.
3: I feel like Scooby-Doo was the reporter, you know, and that wasn't her real name.
0: out of North Carolina, 61 years old, her name is Rainey Riggins. She was busted in room. Listen to this. Rainey Riggins, Royal Inn Room 16.
3: We're in a simulation, dude. No way.
0: I ask you, Gio, hot or not?
2: No way.
0: Rainey Riggins.
2: No, that's three names. Serial killer. She is alarmingly disgusting. 61 years old.
0: Okay.
2: Looks like a leather bag.
0: Joe, what do you think?
4: I gotta say, I mean, Riggins should have been Biggins. I think she's 61. She's overweight. She's disgusting. Hey,
1: she's
4: out
1: doing
4: there.
1: Cocaine though.
4: Yeah,
1: but that's not a heavy person drug.
0: Don't try and sway. Okay. You get your own choice. Okay. But Joe, what do you say then?
4: I say not hot.
0: All right, Carmen, now it's your chance.
1: I gotcha. So 61.
4: Yeah.
1: Does cocaine.
4: Okay.
0: Why are you pointing at Joe every time you say something?
4: Wait a minute. I'm not 60. I am 61.
1: Yeah. 61. Old man. Have you done cocaine?
4: I mean, in the past, but not recently.
1: I think she looks a lot like Joe.
0: Oh. Is that hot or not? Super hot. You're super hot.
1: No, not hot.
2: Carmen thinks you look like what could be the worst in the history of the entire game.
4: I'm not offended.
1: But again, this is a woman who looks like Joe.
2: True.
0: Okay. All right. So you're saying not hot.
1: Not hot.
0: All right. Johnny B, what do you got?
3: Oh, my God. Wildly alliterated. 61 years old, North Carolina. Coke. She could be fat if she's cooking a Coke in butter. I'm going to go the other way. I think she's hot.
0: You're going to go hot.
3: Yep. I think this is a curveball. I think you set us up.
1: There's no way a 61-year-old is the hottest of the hot.
3: Yeah, she's hot.
0: There's no way?
1: There's no way.
2: 61-year-old cokehead in North Carolina?
1: Yeah, there's
0: Johnny B is on the island. Okay. He says hot. Yeah. You guys all say not hot. Take a look at your phones.
1: Joe.
3: Hell yeah.
0: Brenda, Rainey, Riggins.
1: That is Joe's sister, 100%.
3: Oh my goodness.
2: Wow.
4: Horrible.
3: Feels like a dinosaur.
2: That is terrifying.
0: Is unbelievable. She looks like she's trying to scare the camera person.
3: My God.
1: Like she would bite you.
0: Where can we put this up? I can put it up on my Instagram, but do we have access to YouTube or anything?
4: No. Yeah.
0: Can we go hold a picture in front of Bone TV?
3: My God.
2: You are not lying. You are not lying.
0: That is one of the most horrendous things I have ever seen in my life.
1: That's a troll.
3: This is what I thought Crazy Patty looked like when I first heard her voice.
0: I can see that.
3: Yeah, I can
0: see that for sure.
3: My God.
0: I'm going to post it in my story right now as the hot or not, and you can go and look there. I can think that's like the only place that I can find right now that people will be able to access, because I don't know where we have.
3: The ponytail's nice, though, you know?
2: That is terrifying.
0: Oh, mama mia.
1: Or at night, she comes out of her room.
3: Yeah, dude. This is good for Halloween. It's about to pop off.
2: What do you think she smells like?
1: Cigarettes.
3: Yeah. 305s.
0: Oh.
3: She'd be a good scare zone at Halloween Horror Nights.
2: Jeez.
3: Just her. She's just sitting on a park bench. Oh, my God, dude. Yeah, that's bad.
2: Renda Rainey Riggins. Old Renda Rig.
0: Okay. I'm going to play a little hot in here for the music in the background of this story.
3: Very nice.
0: There you go. Got it. Mike Kelce Show. All right. If you want to see that hot or not, it is at Galvin Seriously on Instagram. That is the best way for me to get it to you right now. So check it out, because that is. So now you saw her. Compare her to some of the other ones we've had. We had the one tooth. We had burn victims. Yeah. We had all kind of stuff. Would you say noddest or close to noddest?
2: This is Hall of Fame for sure.
1: It's up there.
2: Yeah. First ballot, Hall of Fame.
3: She's neck to neck with one tooth.
2: That is crazy.
0: That is brutal. I saw that. Somebody sent it to me and I opened it up. I'm like, goo! Adam Sandler, I was like, good.
3: Like,
0: great.
3: If you're eating when you watch that, your meal's over.
2: Yeah. But it's like, it just says pure evil. She looks like pure evil.
0: Yeah, she's trying to scare the photographer. Yeah, she's like,
2: I'll kill you.
0: Yeah.
3: It's like the worst gremlin.
0: How about this? This is pretty interesting. This shows you how much diet attributes to different stuff, especially for your skin, your health, overall well-being, all that type of stuff. There's a 50-year-old Florida guy who spent decades battling severe psoriasis. He says now he's doing a lion diet. It's an extreme diet, lion diet, that saved his life, where he now only eats grass-fed ground beef and steak.
2: Oh, I thought this is where you lie about what you're eating.
0: No. That's a different diet.
2: I've been doing that for a while. Yeah, that's not new.
0: Lion, like a safari lion diet. Does he cook it? He cooks it, but he's only eating grass-fed ground beef and steak.
1: So carnivore diet, basically. An extreme carnivore diet.
0: An extreme, that's what they said, extreme lion diet. Yeah, so like carnivores here, and then they go, lion.
3: Was the guy rich? Because grass-fed beef is probably $40 a pound.
0: Yeah, but imagine how much money he was spending on his extreme psoriasis going to doctors and getting all the creams and taking all the medication and doing all that type of stuff. That's rough. I know a lot of people... Not a lot of people, but I know people who have had psoriasis. And I mean, that's so gross, and you got to feel bad, and you think people are staring at you. Although there was one guy, and I've talked about this before. He used to come into the club that I worked at when I was a bartender. He had the worst psoriasis on his hands. His hands were like scaly, dried out fish hands. wanted to shake my hand every time. Every time would want to shake my hand. I'd be like, hey, and wave to him.
2: I think that's what Medicine Man has. You ever shake Medicine Man? You ever touch the hand?
3: Yeah. They're real, real rough. Yeah.
2: They're very rough and kind of.
0: I think that's just from him stealing metal.
2: Think so?
0: Stealing metal.
2: Yeah. Yeah, yeah. I don't
0: see any
1: carrying around AC units.
2: Maybe they're just calloused hands.
0: Gio's never touched a working man's hand.
3: You've never ripped copper out of a house when people aren't home.
2: I guess not.
0: Mm-hmm. Let's see. People are listing online. They're listing dead giveaways that someone is smarter than they let on. You ever meet somebody and you're like, oh, they seem a lot smarter than I thought they were? Here's a few of the different ones that they have that they say dead giveaways that someone is smarter than they let on. They gather information before making a judgment.
2: Mm.
0: Well, guess who doesn't do that? I am the king of snap judgments. I do that all the time.
4: Fired, gone.
0: I do it all the time. And then whenever I hear like the rest of the thing, whatever, and I go, oh, yeah, maybe that's not true. Yeah. But I'm immediately snap judgment guy.
2: Well, classic. When you walk in, nope.
0: Yeah. Yeah. Although I got to tell you, that my nope radar is pretty spot on.
2: It is pretty good.
0: They are comfortable and confident enough to admit when they don't know something, but will look it up. That's a lot of people will not admit that they're wrong. No. You're like, you're wrong. Yeah. What a 9 news stories know, or what is this, or what is a guy who was there as a personal account with it?
2: Oh, that's the source we're going to go with?
0: Yeah.
3: You know, it's annoying when you know you're right, and then a person will pull out their phone to try to fact check you when you're 100%. You know, you're right. My wife will do that once in a while, and I go, right when she starts, I go, don't do that. Don't.
0: I love it.
1: I think I'm on your wife's side. Yeah. She is a nurse. She does seem a little bit smarter than me.
3: There's so many dumb nurses.
0: I love when they do that, and I'm right, and they're reading that I'm right, and I go, what does it say? This is another way to see if somebody is smarter than you thought they were. When they're very good at problem solving, they're always they always approach the problem from the right angle, even if it's something that they don't have experience with. You ever see somebody who does something and you go, oh, I wouldn't have thought of that?
2: Mm. Yeah.
0: My son has that. My son, I actually have to ask my son to help with things that are like, I don't know, mechanical or like putting something together. And I'm like, can you do this? I don't know how to do it. I just don't have that skill.
2: My wife's like that, where I'm like, why did you do it that way? And then I'm like, oh yeah, it does make sense.
0: Yeah. Yeah.
2: I'm like, or how'd you figure that out? I've been trying to do it for 2 days.
0: It's weird how people look at a different, you have a different set of eyes and they go, yeah, you got to do this. And you're like, oh, I never would have figured that out.
4: Your wife definitely seems smarter than you.
2: Yeah. Oh, 100%. Yeah. I'll concede that immediately.
0: That's a good thing.
4: Yeah.
0: Sometimes you need people.
3: Everybody's got their fields of expertise. That's why, you know, like Gio knows stuff that she doesn't know, you know?
2: Sure. Yeah.
0: I know
2: stuff.
0: He knows way more Buck stuff than she does.
2: Stuff.
3: Yeah. It always feels good though when you tell somebody that you know is very smart something they don't know, and they're like, my son's a scientist now, you know? So like if I say something that's even halfway educated and he goes, oh, all right. Yeah, that's pretty good. I go, oh, my God.
0: That's a good point. Yeah.
2: Isn't that adorable?
0: And then then he turns away from me and rolls his eyes.
3: Yeah. Way to go, fatty.
0: Got to make dad feel good. When being taught to do something new, they care just as much about why it should be done a certain way as they do about what needs to be done. There's a lot of people that don't listen. I don't listen. I mean, anything I put together, I never look at the instructions.
2: No.
0: I just try and do it, and when it doesn't work, I go, somebody help me.
3: Throw it like an ape.
0: This one, sarcasm. Manipulating information on the fly is surprisingly difficult. Similarly, humor. Fast thinkers come up with great jokes on the spot. Mm-hmm. There's a very high correlation of intelligence and comedy.
3: Thanks, guys.
0: Yeah. I mean, you got to be funny, but, you know, you're in there.
3: Once in a while.
0: They ask substantial questions because they are actually listening to you instead of just waiting for you to shut up and their turn to talk. They remember small details about people and things and are able to use that information in a productive way. A good memory is nice, but knowing how and when to use those facts that people have shared shows adaptive intelligence. I feel, and I'm not trying to pat myself on the back, I feel like I do that. I feel like I notice things about people and point them out to them later on, where I'll be like, oh, you changed your hair. Oh, that's a blah, blah, blah. Oh, you wore that thing at this, you know, like little details and stuff.
2: Yeah, I'll notice things I can use in an argument later.
0: Yeah, that's good too.
2: I'm like, oh, I'll see something. Like, I'm going to tuck that away.
0: Yeah.
2: And then later on when he's like, oh, Brian, bring it up.
0: Oh, this guy with the big boil on his back wants to tell me. Yeah.
2: Exactly.
12: 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Tampa's injury attorney.
0: They pick up quickly on things and are observant of their surroundings. That is number one rule. Number one rule in my house, my kid growing up, I said, be aware of your surroundings.
2: Right. Oh, at all times.
1: Know where the exits are.
0: Yep. All of that stuff.
1: People.
0: See people. Yeah, that guy up to no good. Something's going on over here.
1: Right.
0: Yeah,
1: Being able to identify like, oh, he's wearing a black shirt, blue shirt, like stuff like that.
0: Yeah.
3: Head on a swivel.
1: Mm. Yeah.
4: Spatial awareness.
0: My wife will be lost if there's any kind of problem. I'm telling you right now. She will have no idea. I could give her the plan. I could tell her what to do. And she'd be like, what?
1: See, it's funny because like when I'm by myself, I'm very observant and stuff like that. Yeah. But when I'm with Chad, I'm able to let my guard down and just like,
4: because you know he's
1: just
4: doing it.
1: And follow him. Like he,
0: you just want to look at his abs.
1: Yeah. Well, and also like he holds my hand and everyone's like, oh, that's so cute. And it's like, no, it's just so I don't get lost. Because I will just do.
0: I hold my wife's hand. I walk on the side of the street. So she's on the other side. I do all that stuff. Yeah.
1: Yeah.
0: Just because.
1: But again, if I'm by myself, then I'm very much.
0: You know, you have to kick in that mode.
1: Yeah.
3: Yeah. I saw a video the other day. It was like, what's in both of our heads, and they're walking through an airport, and the guy's like, all right, the guy's over here. He's 8 o'clock. He's a little suspicious over here. Oh, it looks like our terminal's 800 yards away, blah, blah, blah. And he's going through all that stuff. And then it goes to her, and she's like, making my way downtown.
0: I used to crack on my mom all the time. She would see, like, there'd be a van or something in the neighborhood, or there'd be a car parked, whatever. And she goes, that car has been parked there since 3 o'clock. And then she'd stop and look both ways, and she'd go, suspicious. It was so funny. I go, okay, detective, thank you. And then the last one is when they're able to explain something complicated in a simpler and more readily understood terms. Yeah, that's always good whenever you can get, talk to me like a 5-year-old. Yeah,
2: I do that a lot, I think.
0: Break it down?
2: Yeah, like my wife, she's super smart, but she doesn't know how to change the setting on her iPhone. What it is, I can usually figure that out pretty good. Or a laptop thing, something.
1: But she can change the capacitor.
2: Yeah, exactly.
1: Yeah.
2: But if she figures out how to put her iPhone in low dim mode or something, it's like, how do I get this off here?
0: Growing up, there is a friend of my brother's who wound up being valedictorian at Princeton and was a genius kid. Like, he was absolutely genius. I would wait until he came over and I would hand him the Rubik's Cube. I'd mix up the Rubik's Cube and I'd hand it to him to have him do it. And he'd be talking to my brother and not even looking at it. And then he'd hand it back to me, totally done. Super, super book smart. One of those guys. No common sense.
2: Yeah.
0: No common sense at all. We would have our motorcycles and we'd be like, hey, grab the spark plug right there and then do the start thing and shock him. No idea. No idea that that's going to shock him. Yeah, he was not a bright guy. Very book smart. No common sense. Moving on to some celebrity stuff. Lenny Kravitz is the second man to get his own Ken doll. Would you like a little Lenny Kravitz Ken doll? It's available now for $70 and is modeled after his latest tour outfit. Oh, there's going to be some ladies doing stuff with Lenny Kravitz doll, right?
2: Yeah, it was the version when his wiener was just hanging out on stage. He didn't even care.
0: That'd be a good one. And then you just tilt it forward and it stands on its own. Little kickstand.
2: The confidence in that guy does it. It's out there, ladies.
0: For sure.
2: I'm finishing this song.
0: And then Johnny Depp's first sculpture will be unveiled next week at an art fair in Istanbul. It is about 6.5 feet tall, and it is half human, half rabbit, that is called the Bunny Man.
3: Oh, man.
4: Jeez. Okay.
0: I'm over Johnny Depp.
3: Yeah.
0: Like, Johnny Depp was super handsome when he was young and he was on 21 Jump Street. Now he's got, like, bad teeth and just looks old and weird.
3: He looks like a pirate.
0: And talks with an accent. When he's American.
3: Remember Madonna did that for about a year?
0: Oh, yeah.
3: Ugh.
2: Doesn't he have a band or something? He plays in a band?
0: He plays a lot with Alice Cooper.
2: Is that what it is?
0: The Hollywood Vampires, I think it's called. Yeah. Yeah, it's him, Alice Cooper, Joe Perry, I think is in there, and Matt Sorum, I think is on drums.
3: If you're rich enough, you could be in a band.
0: Sure. Mm-hmm. He can play. Like, he can play and sing a little bit. He's not great. Like, if it was anybody else, he'd be like, beat it, get off stage. But they're like, super famous movie star. Come and hang out, you know? You can get up there, no problem. Some of the hardcore fans of Morgan Wallen feel like he has been snubbed for this year's CMAs because he was not nominated for Entertainer of the Year or Male Vocalist of the Year.
2: What?
0: Yeah.
2: How's that possible when you're selling out stadiums every other weekend?
1: Like one of the biggest named artists.
2: Huge draw.
0: Right. Has he won it a bunch already? Has he, you know, like the last 3 years running, they're like, hey, we got to give it to somebody else.
2: I don't know. I assume he's the biggest star in country.
0: I would imagine.
3: You got to be nominated. Even if you don't win, you got to be nominated. Yeah. That's a definite snub if you're not even in the running.
0: Wasn't even nominated. Stupid. Entertainer of the Year or Male Vocalist of the Year. Not in the running for either one.
3: He's actually talented. Like I'm, you know, I'm not a big new country fan.
0: Yeah.
3: But he's got some really, really good songs.
0: Yeah, I saw him with just the acoustic guitar, him singing and playing and stuff, and I was like, oh yeah, this guy's good.
3: You know.
1: He has Billboard Music Awards. He has 18 of those. He has a CMA award, an ACM award, and an iHeart.
0: Oh, so this is CMA. Do you know what the CMA is for, or just say award?
1: He won the coveted Entertainer of the Year.
0: So he won Entertainer of the Year. So he's already not nominated for that this year.
3: Who is nominated?
2: Yeah, if not that? Him.
0: Oh, let's see.
3: Yeah, because if it's like Jelly Roll, I mean, come on.
2: I bet it is.
3: Ugh.
0: You think for this year?
2: They Jelly Roll is bigger now than I think he ever has been.
0: Yeah?
2: It seems like, yeah.
3: I don't know. After that,
0: I think he's kind of
2: fixed. Well, yeah.
3: The Tonight Show thing didn't help him at all.
2: Once he crapped on Trump, everybody turned on him.
3: Yeah, well, it's the whole flip-flop thing. It's like, all right, be one or the other, you know, don't play the game, you know, like that. But yeah, no, I mean, from the get-go, like, I like that, you know, his success story and all that. That's all cool and everything, but he's never been a great singer. He's auto-tuned.
0: No, he's not.
3: You know?
0: He's not. Yeah. So for the 60th annual CMA Awards, the Entertainer of the Year nominees, Luke Combs.
3: Okay.
0: Cody Johnson.
3: Yeah.
0: Ella Langley.
3: Love her.
0: Ella Langley is blown up this year for sure. Chris Stapleton and Lainey Wilson.
3: Okay. All of those are legit.
0: Yeah. And then for Male Vocalist of the Year, they have Luke Combs again, Cody Johnson, Chris Stapleton, Zach Topp, and I like him a lot, but I don't know if he's male vocalist. He's got a cool voice, though. Stephen Wilson Jr.
3: I love Stephen Wilson Jr. Yeah.
0: He's very different. But I don't know whether I'd say he's a unique singer.
3: Like folk? Kind of folk.
0: But also his voice is like, you're not hearing him singing like doing runs or doing like what Chris Stapleton can do. You know what I mean?
3: He does have a rasp to him that's unique.
0: Yeah, he's got a really cool voice.
3: His rendition of Stand By Me is
0: great.
3: Unbelievable, yeah.
0: Anybody want to give money to Perez Hilton's kids?
1: Nope.
3: Right now,
2: for sure.
0: There is a GoFundMe to help Perez Hilton's mom raise his three kids. I don't know if there's anyone I hate more than Perez Hilton.
1: Mm-hmm. It just seems like such a tool.
0: And karma.
1: Yes.
2: Dude. Yeah.
1: It's all coming around.
0: Yeah. All the people that you outed and screwed over and made people
1: hate. And made money at their lowest.
0: Absolutely. Yeah. And totally had no feelings for what they were going through. Now you're a crazy lunatic that's cutting himself and you're in whatever you're doing and stuff. Good. Good. I don't care. I don't like Perez Hilton. Never, anytime I saw him, like,
1: he made money off of gossiping and outing, like you said, outing
0: gross.
1: People and, you
0: it's
1: know,
0: gross.
1: Yeah, like people, they're having addiction issues and he's posting videos.
2: Remember, he would like circle celebrities, like, oh, she's gotten fat, and, like circle fat gut and stuff.
0: Yeah.
2: By the way, my mom just texted me. She said, please send me the ugly lady picture.
0: Oh, no. And your mom doesn't follow me on Instagram.
2: Yeah, I guess not.
0: Angus Young from AC/DC. He will sign your baby.
1: Okay.
0: Oh. Yeah, you want him to sign your baby? It's going to happen. AC/DC's Angus Young signed a baby on Wednesday at the Power Up pop-up event in Toronto. That is at least his second baby signing of 2026. They had video of him in Argentina signing a baby earlier that year.
2: Really?
0: Yeah. I
2: mean, that's become a thing.
4: Is he using a marker to do this?
0: Yeah, it's like a Sharpie.
4: Oh, That doesn't seem safe.
3: I would pay to have him do it to Perez Hilton's kids.
0: Yeah.
3: Yeah.
0: But it's safer than like a ballpoint.
4: Yeah.
0: Yeah. I guess so. But
1: what are you going to do? Is it going to wash off?
0: Are you going to tattoo the baby?
1: Yes, no.
2: That baby don't want to be signed. Stop there.
0: Very weird.
1: Yeah.
0: Carmen, baby. Hit it.
13: Here we go, Bone fam. The Bone Bonus. Sponsored by Badger Bob Services. It's who we are. This hour's Bone Bonus keyword is...
0: Oh, God. Does anybody have the keyword?
1: Yes. Hold on.
0: I can't find it. Why can't I find it?
3: Oh, it's easy, guys. Oh, yeah. Everybody has it.
1: This hour's keyword is lazy. L-A-Z-Y. This hour's keyword is lazy. Head to the 102.5 The Bone app now and enter lazy before 30 minutes past the top of the hour. And the bonus $1,000 could be yours.
0: Yeah, I found it. Lazy. Sorry about that. Yeah. All right. Well, you got a half hour. Get it in there. Lazy is the bone bonus keyword for 8 a.m.
3: That happened to me a couple days ago, the 10 o'clock word. Well, the internet was
0: dragging. Don't say what it was. I don't want you to confuse.
3: No, but it was dragging so bad, and I turned into the secretary from Ferris Bueller. I was like, duh.
0: hold on a second. former Blue Jays pitcher Brian Wolfe passed away. 45 years old.
3: Yeah.
4: That's young.
0: That is young.
1: From what?
0: 45 is way too young, yeah. Right?
3: Young in this room.
0: Yeah. Yeah. That anything under, what is the cutoff? Anything under what you go, 70. Ooh, that was young. Really? I think
2: 70 anything, you think's young?
0: I think anything
1: under 70 is young. Like if they're in your 60s, even if they say they had a heart attack in their 60s, I still feel like that's very young.
2: Yeah, but like life expectancy is only 75 or 78. Yeah,
4: but it's going up. It's, you know, life expectancy is going up.
0: Yeah, I think anything under 60, I go, ooh, that's young.
3: That's shocking. Yes. Yeah. Yeah, yeah, yeah.
0: It does not say there is a cause of death. He said endured a torturous battle before his sudden death at the age of 45. Let's see. What? No cause of death has been reported.
3: That means drugs, usually. I mean, that young, he was probably dealing with opioids or something.
0: Oh, listen to this guy just putting all his. Oh,
3: just saying, dude. I'm just saying.
0: You don't know.
1: He could have had cancer.
0: Yeah.
1: That's usually my first thought when someone dies that young. Mm.
0: Yeah.
1: You know?
0: Johnny B, if you died right now, what would people say?
3: Heart attack.
0: From what?
3: Anybody fat. Yeah, anybody fat.
2: Oh, for sure.
3: Yeah, it's heart attack.
0: Yeah, so I don't see where it says what happened with him, but Johnny B is saying he was definitely a drug addict.
3: I'm saying he's an athlete. They deal with the pain of being an athlete their whole life, you know?
0: Like, he was a pitcher.
2: Yeah.
0: He was a pitcher. Big deal.
2: Cokehead, allegedly.
0: All right, well, that is it for news, but not really, because I have one more thing for Gio, and we'll take a break, we'll come back, and we'll get into this whole thing, because I got a lot to talk about. You may already know. You may already know.
2: All right.
0: But it's very interesting. Get your bone bonus keyword in there. We're going to take a break. We'll come back. And I have a very interesting story for Gio. Also, don't forget, go to at Galvin Seriously on Instagram. You can see the hot or not that is a first ballot Hall of Famer, like Gio said, for the not. It is the Mike Helch Show. 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

0: Mike Cernak, our engineer, was out there with the AC people and stuff, and I walked by and I go, "Thank you, Mike, appreciate it." And he goes, "Yeah, yeah." And I go, "Yeah, yeah." And he started laughing. I was like, "Come on, man!
1: It's 73 degrees."
0: Oh, thank God!
1: Nice. Yeah,
0: it's like we're on a cruise.
1: Yeah,
0: so nice.
1: Cernak never had a doubt.
0: Yeah, if you're tuning in, Mike Helta out today. He is on a cruise, so we are here live. It is me, Gio, Carmen, Papap, and Johnny B sitting in with us. And Johnny B will be doing the after show as well. Any guests on the after show today? It's a big Friday. Are you solo? Are you?
2: Yeah. Every Friday I have Dick Roos on now, formerly known as Kyle Roos.
0: Yeah.
2: He's on every Friday with me. And then TM Powell will also be calling in to talk about Resident Evil. So okay. I get TM probably twice a month.
0: Resident Evil, I'm going to go out on a limb here and say that he's going to say it was really good. I saw like some previews and stuff about it, and it's like that kid who's in a bunch of stuff right now, and I like him. I think he's a good actor. I forget what his name is, but I love movies where you go, what would I do in that situation? Mm-hmm. And that's what this seems like. It's just like a regular dude, and Resident Evil starts happening, and he's like, all right, got to take care of this.
2: Yeah, spoiler, I saw TM's online critique of it.
0: Please don't tell him.
2: Not going to say, but I'm pretty excited about it. That's
0: all right, all right, we'll see what happens. So, Gio, I have some news for you, my friend, and I think you probably already know this because, you know, you're on the message boards and everything else. Today is Happy National Cheeseburger Day.
2: Hell yeah.
0: Hey. Oh, you want? You're
3: right. No.
4: Yeah.
5: No.
6: Burger guy. Burger guy.
0: Burger.
1: Everybody.
0: Three times? Oh, sorry. Yeah. We rehearsed in the car. Really.
1: Damn it. Everybody is sending me all the burger, like,
0: yeah,
1: to BOGOs and this. I do know Five Guys has BOGO burgers.
2: Pardon?
1: Everybody has told me this.
0: Well, I have a lot of facts for you about cheeseburgers. Since today is Cheeseburger Day, National Cheeseburger Day, the cheeseburger might have been invented by mistake in Pasadena, California, back in 1924. The story goes that a 16-year-old fry cook named Lionel Sternberger, not burger, but burger, was working at his dad's hamburger stand just outside of L.A. when he burned one side of the burger. So he tried to cover it up by putting a slice of cheese on it.
1: Oh,
0: yeah. And he got a cheeseburger. Everybody was eating hamburgers. He goes, it's good bang, cheeseburger. Yeah.
1: I got very mad at my wife last night.
0: Did you burn your food?
1: So she made
0: cooking shrimp.
1: She made burgers.
0: Oh, okay.
1: So you think that
3: obviously good, burger guy?
1: Yeah, what are we having? We're having burgers,
0: yeah.
1: But it was some grass-fed beef something,
0: yeah.
1: And it tasted really weird. I go, what the hell is this? What is this? And she goes, oh, so it's grass-fed something beef, no steroids and stuff. It tasted horrible.
0: Yeah, you like the steroids and the sodium.
1: I go, what is it? I go, just give me. Can we just have the normal the stuff that we know?
0: If you're gonna have a burger, have a burger.
1: Exactly.
0: Don't try and be, you know, highfalutin and stuff. It's the same with the hot dogs.
1: Yeah.
0: You know, you're going to have a hot dog. Don't try and go some special turkey, this, that, whatever. Have the hot dog. Have the bacon. Do the thing.
1: Don't church it up for me.
0: No. Exactly.
1: Like, we're here. We know what it is.
3: She's just trying to make you live longer.
1: She's like, oh, you know, grass-fed. She gave me this big thing about grass-fed beef and how it's greater and better for her, and she was eating it. I was like, oh, geez.
7: So your wife makes you hamburgers, and you complain.
1: I did, and she got mad.
7: You are a curmudgeon.
1: Yeah. Like, this is why I'm not cooking anymore.
0: Gio's over there with a needle putting steroids into his burger and salting it up.
1: I'm like, I'm not mad. I'm just disappointed.
2: Throw it on the floor like they do at the places I eat at.
0: Oh, yeah. That's the good stuff. You want a burger where like the grease will melt through the bag if you don't get it home fast enough. What type of cheese do we prefer as Americans? What do we prefer?
3: Cheddar.
0: On the burger? Cheddar, you say?
1: American.
0: American?
2: Yeah, yellow American.
0: Yellow American?
7: Jalapeno cheddar.
0: Oh.
2: Fancy.
3: Cheddar.
0: Yeah. Cheddar is, I'm sorry, American cheese number one over cheddar. Cheddar's close, though. Cheddar's close. According to a recent survey of 2,000 Americans, 66% liked American cheese on their burger, while 65% liked cheddar. Swiss is a distant third with 43%. Joe, pepper jack, similar, 40%. Provolone, 31%.
1: No, USA, what are we doing? Come on.
0: Yeah, yellow American, I think, all the way.
2: It melts absolutely the best. Like, cheddar will be clumpy sometimes. Swiss don't melt right. Yeah,
0: I don't know whether they have this in here, but I'm going to ask you. do you like melted cheese on the burger or a slice of cold cheese on the burger right as you serve it?
3: I think it depends on the burger.
0: Yeah?
3: Because like McDonald's, they do the cold cheese that doesn't melt, but some of them do the...
0: What do you prefer? Melted on or melted. Cold cheese?
2: Melted.
7: Melted for sure.
3: Yeah. Melted.
0: I'm a cold guy.
7: Really?
0: I love it. Love it. Wait until it's ready to go right as...

0: I'm about to put it together, slap a slice of cheese on there, boom, there we go.
1: Well, when you get it right off the grill, when the cheese will just kind of mold to the burger
0: a little bit. Yeah. Oh, it is in here. Okay, so I didn't read ahead. We have a strong opinion on where the cheese should go on the burger. Vast majority of people, oh, this is a little different, think that the cheese slices belong on top of the burger patty, not underneath. You want it on top.
1: No, it has to be on top.
0: I guess people lost their minds back in 2017 when Google introduced a cheeseburger emoji that featured cheese below the patty.
2: I do remember that.
0: Yeah.
2: I was offended.
0: Are you mad?
3: Well, that's how you get cheese on the plate. You don't want that. You want it to drip down onto the meat.
0: The backlash to Google was so bad that they changed it a month later.
3: Damn.
0: They're
3: right.
0: Like, we're sorry. We're sorry. We didn't mean to do it. A restaurant in Michigan, Carmen and Gio, you guys from Michigan, a restaurant in Michigan once made a 1,800-pound cheeseburger that cost $10,000. It used 2,000 pounds of raw meat, 300 pounds of cheese, tomatoes, onions, pickles, and lettuce, and the bun weighed 250 pounds. It took 16 hours to cook and put together. It was almost 6 feet tall, 3 feet tall and 6 feet wide.
2: I like that.
3: You can't have an even cook on a piece of meat that big.
0: I don't think so.
3: No.
0: I don't think so. There was a place in Louisville that had a burger. I don't know how many pounds it was. 5 pounds, maybe? Is that crazy?
3: No.
0: 3 pounds, maybe 5 pounds. It was a big, big burger. One of those ones. If you can finish it in an hour, it's free. And the guy that I worked with at the radio station up there was Big Joe. Big Joe was 6'6", 4 something, close to 5. He was a big dude. Okay. We went and he ate that burger and he was forcing, like he was hitting the table. He was wiping sweat off. And I go, I'll buy you the burger. You don't have to eat the burger. You know, he did it and he finished it and it was right. He felt so bad for like the rest of the week. I go, how's the burger doing? He was like, oh, I'm going to die.
2: There should be more food challenges around town. I don't know if really.
0: I'm sure there are.
2: Yeah, I don't know of any like big one. Maybe you, Johnny, doing food reviews.
3: Well, back in the day, like when I was at my fattest version of me, like 25 years ago, I was like 530 Ooh, something. Geez. I think my highest was 565 was my highest weight. Yeah. I know. It was crazy. But they have, I think they still have it. It's a place over kind of near Hard Rock. It's like Frontier Steakhouse or whatever, but they have a 6 pound challenge. And I took another fat friend of mine that was probably 100 pounds lighter than me, which is still grossly obese. We went and did it, and he finished it.
2: Is a 6 pound burger?
3: 6 pound steak.
2: Oh, steak.
3: It's like a porterhouse. But you also have to eat the potato, which is the size of a football. You have to eat the
4: salad
3: the and rolls and everything else. And he ate the whole damn thing. I ate 4 pounds of mine.
2: Oh.
3: And I almost died. Like, it was the worst thing ever. At 500 something pounds, I couldn't finish it.
2: And they give you like a free t-shirt at the end?
3: Oh, you get the meal for free. And you get like a special plaque or some crap. But I'm on the wall for it because if you get past 4, they have like different categories.
0: They put your picture in the toilet. there was a place over on Gun Highway that had like pizza and it was some giant pizza that if you finished it, I think it was 2 people could do it.
2: Right.
0: You had to finish it at a certain time, but it was like one of those big ones. To this day, the biggest pizza I have ever seen or had in my life. We were out in Vegas for somebody's bachelor party, and it was Super Bowl weekend, and we had like a nice big. Remember the Tahitian Village?
2: Yeah.
0: Whatever that they used to come on, like Roseanne would come on and stuff. We got one of those suites, and it was like a big 2 separate suites together and stuff. And there was like, 16 of us all in there and stuff, but it was a great time. We ordered pizzas from this place, and no lie, the delivery guy had to make 2 trips.
2: Wow.
0: And when he handed us the pizzas, he had to turn them so they would fit in the door. They were, we had like 16 guys, like 4 of them were bodybuilders, 10 of them were all over like 6 foot tall, big guys, whatever. There was like 3.5 pizzas left. It was crazy.
4: So much.
0: The slices were like, the size of a manhole cover.
4: Yeah. Right.
0: It was crazy.
2: Remember when Carmen ate like 100 chicken minis?
0: Oh, yeah.
4: I only ate 20, and that was a lot.
0: Yeah, you did a good job with that.
4: Yeah.
0: And then finally, with the burger news, Wendy's has announced that they are bringing back their most requested thing of all time. What do you think it is? Wendy's bringing back the most requested thing that they've had requested.
4: It sandwich? Has to be like their triple baconator.
3: I already know.
0: Triple bacon burger? What do you think it is?
2: Yeah, like the super deluxe baconator.
0: I'm going to tell you, it might not even be a food item. It's just something.
3: I know what it is.
4: Chili.
3: I know what it is.
1: Yeah, I was going to say chili.
3: It's a salad bar.
0: No.
2: Oh, that would be great.
0: Surprisingly, it's not a food thing. It's something that covers the food.
3: Dave Thomas, roll him out.
2: I know what it is.
0: What?
2: Is it the yellow packaging?
0: The classic yellow packaging. So on September 28th, they'll begin rolling out in locations nationwide. So you got, you know, just a few days, 10 days until you get the yellow packaging for Wendy's.
2: When I was a kid, the Wendy's Super Bar was fantastic.
0: Oh, it was the best.
2: Because they had like burritos and like salad, and then which made no sense for
1: burger,
3: vanilla pudding.
0: Yeah, with strawberries. I think we talked about it that there's a Pizza Hut. There's been some Pizza Huts popping up that have the salad bar and they have the buffet thing. Those were the best. I love that. I used to love Wendy's. I used to love Pizza Hut like that where you can go and just eat as much as you want.
3: Ruby Tuesdays.
0: Shoney's.
2: COVID killed the buffet. Like, there's no buffets anymore.
3: Oh, they're back, baby.
2: Are they?
3: I've heard.
0: CC's. We talked about CC's pizza. Oh, that was
2: murder a CC's back
3: when
2: in the
3: day. When I was coaching in youth football, I would I'd be like, guys, if we kick their butt, I'm going to buy everybody dinner after practice on Monday, and we would just take them to CC's, like $5 a kid.
0: Yeah.
3: Just watch these little fat kids just go crazy.
0: I was blown away whenever I went in there, and I go, you're telling me I can order a pizza, and you're going to put it out on the thing?
3: Yes.
0: Yep. And I'm like, give me the heads up so I can get first dibs.
4: Our grandparents always had a rule, like whenever we went on vacation, my cousin Ryan could get the buffet, and he was the only one that could get the buffet.
0: Why?
4: Because
0: he didn't abuse it like Carmen?
4: Well, no, the rest of us want to eat enough. And it was more expensive. So we all had to order off the kids' menu until you know, we grew out of that.
2: Enough to cover it, yeah.
4: But Ryan was the only one who was allowed to get the buffet because...
3: Stupid fat Ryan.
4: He was a wrestler, so he could house down food. He would literally get like 5 waffles, bake it, you know what I mean?
2: Oh, man. I remember going to the Golden Corral, the old Go-Go.
0: Chocolate fountain.
2: So good.
0: I got to tell you, one of the greatest things about going to Vegas is hitting those buffets out there. Yeah. They have some really high-end buffets. Biloxi, at the Beau Rivage, they had a really nice buffet there. One of the greatest times I ever had, my wife and I went out to Vegas, and it was right after New Year's Eve. We didn't go out for New Year's Eve. We went out like January 1st or 2nd or something like that. Because, like Joe, my wife's birthday is right at the end of the year. So we were going out for that, going to have a good time. Mm-hmm. And we pulled up, got out of the car. Baggage guy came over, slipped him some cash to take our bags. And I go, let me ask you something. I go, is there any like buffet or anything going on that you would recommend? And he goes, hang on a second. Ran over, came back and gave me 2 cards. He goes, they're doing a New Year's Eve buffet downstairs thing, whatever. He goes, this will get you comped and get you in. I'm like, beautiful. Ooh. Went in. It was unbelievable. And it wasn't even very busy at all. We ate so, I mean, we got there and we ate so much food. We had to go take a nap.
2: Oh, damn it.
3: Yeah. When I lived in Vegas, 20 years ago, the biggest, like the most popular one was the Rio seafood buffet.
0: Oh yeah.
1: On and Sunday morning.
3: It was like $68 a person. But if you lived there, you knew all the secrets. If you hung out right outside the buffet, all these little Asian ladies were like playing slots like crazy. They would get comps and they would sell you their buffet. Like they go, you want a buffet? And go, look at me. Yeah, I'm fat and I'm staring at you. And then they go, $25. And I go, done. You know what I mean? Like, and you go in there and it's whole lobsters and just everything, king crab legs, and they would buzzsaw them so you didn't have to crack them. You just slide the meat out.
0: Two of the most difficult free things that I was trying to give people. To give away whatever was both in Vegas. One was a full bottle of Malibu rum that was unopened and we were leaving. We stopped at the liquor store and my wife never even drank any of it or anything. So we were going to leave and I go, what are we doing with this? And she goes, I don't even give it to somebody. I tried to give it to like 9 people. They're like, what?
4: Well, no,
3: weirdo.
0: Finally, it was sealed and everything.
2: Stranger danger.
0: Finally, I saw a group of like 20 something bachelorettes and I go, hey, here you go. Congratulations. And handed them. They took it. I was like, peace, I'm out of here. And then the other one was also in Vegas. I was leaving and I had comps for dinner at a nice steakhouse. And I go, oh, we're not going to be able to use comps and they expire. And I was like, hey, do you guys want some? And everybody thought I was selling it.
2: Yeah.
0: I go, they're free. Here, look. And I sat them down and walked away. I'm like, take them.
2: It's got to be a scam.
3: As somebody that lives there, the way you do that too is you get to see their boobs. You know, you go, hey, show me them boobies and I'll give you this Malibu with like 10 girls and bing, bing, bing, bing. Yeah.
2: Mike Cernak checking in with Sweet Tomatoes, which I really wish they had Sweet Tomatoes still.
4: Oh, yeah. That was
2: very, very good. COVID killed them.
3: That was a fat lie because you thought you were eating healthy.
2: Yeah.
3: You're like, I'm going to go eat healthy. And then you find yourself at the biscuits and the soup and everything else.
0: Yeah. I think Sarnak was actually just hitting on you and calling you sweet tomato.
2: it might be true. Very true. But there is a sweet tomato in Fort Myers. It's one of like only two in the United States.
0: Yeah, because there was one on Dale Mabry that was like took over a Wendy's, I think.
2: COVID killed it.
0: Yeah. Did it kill it?
3: Well, the one in Brandon is now an all-you-can-eat sushi place, so it's an upgrade. Mm. It's really good, too.
0: I do like the all-you-can-eat sushi when they bring it around on the train. I love that.
3: Oh, yeah. It's awesome.
0: Those are pretty good. Yeah, a lot of those I go, how are you staying in business? Because I know how much food I'm putting away.
3: Yeah.
0: But at their cost and everything, it's probably makes sense.
4: And rice, like the sushi places, it's really, you can't eat that much because it's so much rice.
0: It's just like alcohol. We used to do, you know, it was $5 and drink anything for 2 hours and stuff. And for you to be able to drink $5 of our cost of liquor, you know, it wasn't happening. Yeah, it's pretty interesting. Well, there you go, Gio. Happy National Cheeseburger today.
3: Very nice.
0: I got to be honest with you. I think I'm going to do cheeseburgers tonight.
1: I think this is the right
0: thing.
1: Yeah.
3: I'm going to review one when I leave here.
0: You still got to get the hamburger hot dog roll thing.
1: I know.
0: We got to find out where that is. Yeah.
2: I need to screw it up.
1: There's a place out in California that does it, but I don't want to have them ship it all the way from San Francisco.
0: I would imagine we can make some.
1: Yeah.
0: Make some, cook them.
1: I've seen a recipe. There's a way to do it.
0: Make some, cook them, and then just reheat them on the rollers.
4: Freeze them.
1: You got to freeze them so that they'll roll. And if you freeze them, then that you got to put.
0: I think that's exactly the same as that waterless toilet. You just roll and don't put them on the rollers.
1: No.
0: All right, let's take a break. It is 8:30. It is the Mike Kelta Show. 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
5: 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Well, you may think it, but we say it. That is 102.5 The Bone. 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

0: very proud of you.
1: Thank you.
0: True or false? I've seen this band within the last 6 months.
1: True.
0: It's absolutely true. This is Cinderella. I saw him out at the, what is that place called? The
2: Bench?
3: RJ Funding Center.
2: Lakeland?
0: Yeah, what is it called?
2: RP?
0: RP Funding Center.
2: Yeah.
0: Super nice guys out there. Everybody's super cool. Big fans of the show. They took care of me. They were really nice guys out there. I appreciate it very much. RP Funding Center.
2: There's a lot of cool stuff in Lakeland.
0: Yeah, yeah.
2: You forget that it's like over there because you kind of only pass through to go to Orlando.
0: And that was a cool venue. It was a good spot because it wasn't too big. It was, you know, small. It had a few different theaters in there. The one that they were in, I don't even know what it held, but it wasn't like giant. You know, it's Cinderella and LA Guns, and it was a great show for me. But, you know, and it was packed. But it was like perfect size to see a show like that. I was like, oh, that was nice. And those guys were really, really cool. By the way, that was the guy, I didn't even realize it. He goes, here, and handed me his business card, and it had like a paperclip on it and something, whatever. And he goes, thanks for all the gambling advice and all that stuff. And I go, yeah, no problem, man. And then later on, I looked at his card because I was going to see his name whenever I was leaving to say bye. He put $20 on it.
2: Oh, really?
0: Paperclip of 20. Yeah. And he goes, no, I want you to have it. Have like a drink or something. You won me a bunch of money. And I was like, oh, that's nice. Right. Felt weird. Oh, but man. I was like, okay, that's nice.
2: I've got such a sugar rush now.
0: Yeah. Oh, what are you, Dunkin'?
1: You downed donuts? I know.
2: Shout out to Dunkin' for bringing donuts today.
0: And they're Bucks donuts?
2: They are, yeah. For the home opener, they are Buccaneer-themed donuts.
0: Oh, that's awesome.
4: We're going undefeated now, baby.
2: Got the Bucks flag. I couldn't bite through the flag, though.
4: No. I wasn't doing that.
1: They have a donut with a flag, like with a Bucks flag.
2: Yeah, like the Bucks flag is on the donuts.
3: Yeah.
2: And so I didn't want to bite through it. It felt like bad luck for
4: it
2: some
4: is
2: reason.
4: Bad luck, yeah.
2: So I took one of the sprinkle ones instead that was in like the Bucks colors.
4: They should have made some W's we could ate. That would have been good.
2: Oh, what a missed opportunity.
4: Uh-huh. Yeah.
0: Well, he's not here anymore.
2: Yeah. So shout out Dunkin'. We love them.
0: Very nice, Dunkin'. Thank you. Yeah. They are a sponsor. Well, they were out there last time for sure. Probably be out there again this year. I will be emceeing the Bolt Run again this year.
1: Okay, nice.
0: Yeah, for the Tampa Bay Lightning, which hockey's going to be starting back up here soon.
2: I feel like hockey never ends. Like,
0: yeah,
2: I just watched the Stanley Cup, and now they start right back up.
4: Well, they also shortened preseason and everything now. So, yeah, we're like less than 2 weeks away from real hockey.
2: That's great.
0: Yeah, I'm excited. Betting on hockey, too. Hockey's great to bet on. I love that for sure.
4: All the Lightning podcasts are already back, so I'm like, I'm excited, dude. Yeah.
0: Yeah. But I'll be out there for the Bolt Run. It happens in November, I believe, but I'll tell you when it gets closer.
1: And it's a 5K?
0: They do a 1 mile, a 5K. They do like a fun run where kids can go and, you know, Thunderbug's out there. They have Special Olympics people out there. They have all kind of different stuff set up in, you know, Thunder Alley.
1: Okay.
0: So it's a really good time. Cool. Cernak and his wife always come out and do it.
2: I would like to do another 5K.
0: Yeah?
2: When I did Bert's 5K, I felt really good.
1: You know, you could just do it daily.
2: Yeah, I know.
1: It's a little over, what, 3 miles is what a 5K is?
2: Well, I've been walking like that, but I mean just the whole event of people and you're doing it and like it felt good afterwards.
0: T-shirt, get a medal.
2: Yeah, the whole experience overall was like, that was fun.
0: I saw a video of a girl who clearly was a runner. She was like, you know, maybe 20, 21, something like that, but you could tell runner's body. And she goes, when you tell your boyfriend that you're going for to run a 5K, and he goes, okay, I'll see you in about an hour. And she goes, 15 minutes. She just takes off and you're like, Jesus.
2: Yeah.
0: You know, doing 5 minute miles.
2: And Bert's, I did not cheat. I did the whole thing. I saw Johnny out there too.
4: I did the whole thing.
0: I saw both of you.
2: You could have stepped over the line and cut off a huge portion.
4: Skinny jack-offs like skipping the line. And I was like, God dang it, dude. Like I wanted to see like how I actually did. And it was a bunch of people that I know I was beating that were like, somehow not as fit as me at the time. And, but I was really like, I trained like for like 6 weeks. I was walking a 5K, like, 3 times a week, like really trying, and they were just walking over the line. I'm like, stolen valor, you sons of bitches. And I started late because I sang the anthem. I had to sing the anthem, and then
0: I had a great thing, you know, because we ran inside there and then the ramps and doing that stuff. And there was a down ramp that I was going down, and somebody videoed me from behind and sent it to me. And I'm running down this ramp, and there's a little kid in front of me, and he's running, but it was like a little kid that was with his parents.
1: And you pushed him?
0: No.
2: I saw that video.
0: But he was in front of me, and he was running, and somebody wrote, "Did you ever catch that kid?"
2: Sounds good.
0: Yeah. That was pretty interesting. I did not know that it was going to be inside with the ramps. And
1: I did
0: all
1: like that
0: stuff.
1: Though. It made it fun.
2: I don't know. It made it tough for me.
1: But yeah, because you can walk 3 miles.
2: Yeah.
0: The only thing I didn't like was there was parts where it went through where the seats were. and it was single file.
1: And that was very tight.
0: Yeah, and it was like over the edge.
1: Yeah.
0: And I'm like, all right, go, let's go, move it. I'm trying to, you know, keep pace here.
5: I'm sorry about that.
0: Yeah.
1: See, I think I want to try like one of those like Tough Mudders or something like that. Like,
0: I will tell you, Carmen.
1: Obstacle course.
0: I did a half marathon Tough Mudder. So that was 13 point.
1: Yeah, I don't want to do that. I want to do like a 5K.
0: And I did it in North Florida when it was February and it was cold. And the very first thing we had to do was jump into water and crawl, belly crawl, and then get up where they have the shocking things hanging down and they shocked you. And I go, this is the worst. I go, can I just run? I go, can I just run the half marathon and be over with this? But you don't. You have to do all the, and I 100% would not have been able to finish that without my brother Tim, because they have that where you run up that ramp and you have to go up and catch.
1: Pull yourself up.
0: I tried three times. I couldn't do it. My brother got up to the top. He did it, grabbed me, and pulled me over. And I'm like, thank God I have a giant brother that can pull me over that. Because, yeah, it was rough for sure. But, yeah, there was a lot of weird things. There was one where you were almost on, like, a high dive type of thing. It was up top, and you had to jump into this pond and then swim across. And it's February, and I'm swimming, and then I have shoes, and then you have to run with wet shoes. It was awful. It was awful.
1: Yeah, maybe do it like in April or May.
2: Yeah.
1: I feel like it would be nicer.
0: I don't know.
5: You know, swimming always looks easy, too, like when you see people doing like the triathlons or whatever. Yeah. We were on a cruise back in February, and we were like outside some French island, you know, and we were on this catamaran. And they were like, oh, we're going to stop. It was like a 6-hour trip with like 50 of us on this big catamaran. They said, we're going to stop and let you get off and swim if you want to swim. And we're in the ocean, right? So it's very deep. And it's like, all right, well, my in-laws, who are very fit people, they're like, we're going to swim to the shore and take pictures. It was like all these rocks, you know, those are real beautiful. And then it was this 25-year-old couple that brought snorkel gear. They're like, we're going to swim to the shore. So they all jump off, and like, people that were, you know, my age group, they weren't even getting off the boat at all. So I was like, yeah, I've had a couple cocktails. My wife's like, let's swim to the shore with them. No big deal.
0: Best time.
5: But you know, like when you're in Vegas and the casino looks like it's the right distance. There.
0: Oh. Yeah, for
5: sure. So I'm like, the shore's right there. We start swimming back to the shore, and it's currents and everything. I'm already more than halfway to the shore, and I go, I've made a grave mistake here. I am tired. And now I'm like, I got to get to the shore now. I can't be a giant pussy. There, you know, and my wife's swimming too. And I could see her go, oh, this is a long way. It was probably 300, 400 yards to the shore.
0: Yeah.
5: And now the waves are coming in. And it's like, this isn't like some, you know, tourist beach. This is something that people don't go to. The waves are big. Smashes my wife onto the shore. I think she's dead. And I'm like, I can't help her. I'm barely swimming at this point.
2: Can't touch bottom.
5: No, dude, it's deep. We get to the shore and we're taking a picture, and I am winded, dude. I am puffing and puffing. And I just lost a bunch of weight because me and Ann Buckles did like this 7-week weight loss challenge. I lost like 40 pounds in 7 weeks. Thank God. But then we have to get back. And you have to swim back. You can't call an Uber.
0: Oh, yeah.
5: And they told us that the boat was leaving in 40 minutes.
0: And you already know how bad it was swimming there. Yeah.
5: Now we got to swim against it. So I go, oh, we got to go back. And we're swimming back. And at one point, I'm so exhausted, I told my wife, just go. Just go. She goes, are you just going to stay here? I go, yeah, this is where it happens. I can't do it. So yeah, we got back to the boat, and some guy was like younger than me. He goes, dude, I watched that whole thing. You're an idiot. I would have never done that.
0: We were on one of the cruises. I think it was the beach where they had the pigs, and we were over there and hanging out. And we're like, how far do you think the ship is from here? And we're like, I don't know, 500 yards, 300 yards, whatever. And it was like 2 miles away.
5: Yeah.
0: And we're like, I don't know how far, you know, close or far it is. Yeah, like you said, just like in Vegas, it's weird like that. So here's some big news that we talked about the other day, but we didn't get the full story. I know you guys have been waiting for this. Lady Gaga revealed the sex and name of their child.
2: Oh, thank God.
0: I know you're waiting. Lady Gaga and Michael Polanski have a daughter named Rose Bean.
2: Rose Bean.
5: Wow.
1: It actually sounds quite delightful.
2: Let me get the venti Rose Bean.
1: Yeah,
0: Rose almond milk. RBP, yeah. So she was born on June 9th.
1: Well, and they had it through surrogate. So that's why.
0: Oh, did they?
1: Yeah.
0: What?
1: Like, she was not actually pregnant. Oh, okay. And that was kind of like the big news. Like, no one knew.
2: Is that where they take her egg and his stuff and put it in the.
1: Okay. So
0: that's what Lena Dunham. That's what
1: Lena Dunham, Paris Hilton, like a lot of celebrities now, they do not carry their own child.
2: Can they not have kids or they just don't want to blow up their body?
1: I think both.
2: Really?
1: A little bit of both. I know Kim Kardashian, she had one or two of her kids herself.
0: Yeah.
1: And she had such miserable pregnancies that she had all of her other kids through surrogate.
0: I don't know.
1: Paris Hilton, I think it was an old age thing because she was like late 40s.
0: Yeah.
2: Really?
0: I feel like you wouldn't be as attached to your kid if you had a surrogate. And I
1: mean,
0: don't
1: it's the
0: know.
1: Same
0: and
1: as I'm a not, father.
0: I'm not judging anyone. Yeah, the father's bit stays the same, but the mother's thing has changed.
2: How's the surrogate mother not like feel super attached?
0: Yeah,
1: because they're getting paid.
5: I know a girl
1: that does that. I'm sure there are plenty that do though.
0: You know, that are like, oh yeah, I could do this, and I can get 10 grand or whatever it is. And then whenever it starts, like, you know, 8 months, they're like, I have to give this baby up.
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1: Well, have you seen the case and that's going on? It's like Texas and California are the two.
0: The white baby, black baby thing?
1: I think it might be that one, but basically the baby, it was predisposed. They were just like, through the ultrasound, the doctor said like it had a chance of having some type of diagnosis, but it is like 99% curable. And the parents, the actual biological parents, wanted the surrogate to terminate the pregnancy.
0: She did not.
1: The baby was then treated, completely healthy, was totally fine. The thing that they were concerned about is completely gone, and now the surrogate mother, the woman who carried the baby, is fighting for custody of the baby.
2: Now they want the baby back
1: because they were like, "Oh, it's normal. Yeah, we'll take the baby. Oh, it's like healthy. It's normal. We'll take the baby."
0: Damn it! I was waiting for her to stop. You interrupted her.
2: I'm sorry.
0: I was gonna ask you, how would that sound?
4: I'm sorry, dude.
0: I want my baby back. Yeah, that's that's pretty interesting. You should probably have all that stuff figured out before.
2: Yeah.
0: That's an anomaly. It's a weird thing.
1: Right. And I think that it is part of the contract, but because I think the woman lived in Texas and the biological parents were from California, because they were different states, the law is separate, even through the contract.
0: I don't know
1: the whole thing. I've just been seeing the updates and the headlines and stuff like that, but it's pretty interesting that
0: for sure
1: it comes down to that.
5: This kid's gonna win a Super Bowl one day. That's what's gonna happen.
2: Do you tell the kid that they're a surrogate when they get older
0: and that their real parents didn't
15: want
0: them?
15: Yeah, wanted to kill them.
0: Yeah.
2: I mean, any of the babies, if you have like a surrogate
5: only
2: mother.
5: When you're mad. When
1: well,
5: you're mad.
1: Yeah, because you're never because you don't ever see a picture of your mother pregnant, and right. that's kind of a big realization for like you know children and like parents, like the talk. You know, it's kind of like that's like the talk of like the birds and the bees. Like, hey, who? Like, what's in your belly, mom? Right.
0: Yeah, but I don't think I ever saw a picture of my mom when she was pregnant.
2: Yeah.
1: Really?
0: Yeah, I don't think so. I don't know. But also, that was 70s.
15: Yeah.
0: So it's not like, you know, so iPhone, pop, pop, pop, pop, pop.
1: Yeah, I get it.
0: You know what I'm saying?
1: Right. Like, yeah, but pictures like that weren't.
5: You didn't want to see your mom burning a heater while she was nine months pregnant.
0: putting it out on her belly.
2: Back then it was cool.
5: I know.
1: But again, I'm sure if you went through like old family photo books and stuff like that.
0: I'm sure there are some.
1: Right.
0: It's just not like something that was set in my mind where I was like, oh, yeah, you know, this. I believe we call that in the dog business a foster fail. Right? Whenever somebody goes to foster a dog and they're like, I'm going to keep him. I'm going to keep him. You know, which is a good thing. A foster fail is actually a good thing.
1: Right. Because they don't want to give it up.
0: Right. And then they finally get their, you know, adopted family and do that. Yeah, that's one thing that I've thought about because I love dogs very much. And, you know, fostering dogs is a great thing to do. It helps out a lot of dogs, but
1: I would never be able to give it back.
2: How do you not keep
0: dogs? Yeah. As soon as that dog's in my house and then my other dogs are friends with it or this.
1: And then you're like, cuddling with it at night. You're used to it, sleeping on your feet and stuff. And it's like, it just becomes a part of the family.
0: Yeah.
1: I don't know how anyone.
2: Unless the dog is just like a lunatic and tries to bite you or something.
0: Yeah. Well, I'll tell you, Gypsy, whenever I first got Gypsy, whoever had Gypsy before me did not know anything about dogs, did not do anything to train her. And she is a big, active dog that you probably shouldn't have if you're not a experienced dog handler. And she was a lot for me in the beginning. I was like, this dog is wild.
1: Yeah. Right. But you got it professionally trained.
0: I got her professionally trained. I went with the trainer and did sessions with her. And then we actually did a stay and train two different times with the trainer where she was there for 3 weeks or a month each time.
1: Oh, wow.
0: And fully did all that stuff. And then with me trained more. So I learned all the different stuff. And then now I do training on my own with her as well. But yeah, it's a lot. I'll tell you right now, if you have a dog that you're like, this dog's wild or this dog does this, get a trainer. A trainer is going to be able to help you so much. You're going to be so much happier with a trained dog, and your dog is so much happier when it's trained.
1: I will say, I wwish we would have got Cowboy trained when he was a puppy, because now he's 5 and we're going.
0: Still can totally train.
1: And we're going to Luke. No, I know, but that's what I'm saying. Yeah. Like, it would have
2: made things easier up until this point.
1: A lot. Because, now that he's 5, it is a little bit harder and it's a little bit more work. But yeah, Luke has been amazing. And we send Cowboy and Carlos to Luke once a week.
0: Yeah.
1: And again, there's still problems, but it's more on us not actively working on it and doing it. And we know that. But the big thing right now is Cowboy will not stop eating our soap.
0: Oh, really?
2: Like bars of soap?
1: Bars of soap, and it's natural, and it's like lavender and sea salt.
0: Like out of the shower?
1: Out of the shower. So now they're like $5 because they're all organic and natural, this and that. You know what I mean?
0: Those little shower caddies that suction cup to the...
1: It is. It's up on the thing. Like he gets into the bathtub and then gets up. So I have to put it... Now I have to get one that goes onto the towel rack.
0: Yeah.
1: Because that hangs a little bit higher. So I just have to move it. Yeah. You know what I mean?
2: He pushes a stepladder in there and then he gets up on top of that.
1: And the other thing that we need to do is because we have handles on all our doors.
2: Yeah.
1: So we need to change them to knobs because he can get up and open the door.
2: Really?
1: We even have the slider doors that he can open up. You know what I mean?
2: He's a smart dog.
1: He's just so freaking smart.
0: Australian Shepherds are really smart. Yeah. They're one of the most intelligent dogs. Yeah.
1: But he loves our soap.
0: That's so funny.
2: I mean, when my kids were like toddlers and they were trying to get there, we used to get the little hooks and put it on the top of the door and just kind of put it there.
5: I used to just hit my kid with a newspaper.
0: You know what's funny is my wife the other day, you know, emergency, you take those.
1: The orange packs.
0: Yeah. She wasn't feeling well and she goes, do we have any emergency? And I go, yeah, it's on top of the fridge. And she goes over there and I go, you can't reach it, can you? I was like, that's unbelievable.
15: Dude, I understand.
2: The best was when I went to Joe's house and it was daylight savings had just changed. And Joe asked me if I would reach up and change the hour on the clock. And I refused.
0: Yeah.
2: I refused.
15: Yes, that's right. Because you're a jerk.
0: That's why Joe is so late all the time.
2: I go, I'm not doing it. So then Joe goes out to the garage, pulls in this big giant ladder and sets it up. While he was getting the ladder, I went up and...
15: Yeah. Real scumbag.
2: He brought the ladder in for nothing.
0: That's great.
5: You got to live in short time.
2: Yeah, yeah.
0: It's weird, though, because, you know, I don't realize that sometimes, and there's definitely people that do not realize that there's people that are taller than them, because when they hang stuff from the ceiling, oh, it's, you know, Halloween, yeah, it's this, that, whatever, right in my face, and I'm like, yeah, you don't know there's people that are taller than you?
2: Who was the guy last night for the Bills? He's like 6'7", 300 pounds or something crazy. They're one of their linemen.
0: Oh,
2: I was
0: yeah.
2: like, I was like 6'7", 340. Yeah.
5: That's not even that big. Yeah. The Bucks have like three linemen that are, you know, they have one guy that's like 6'10", you know?
2: When we stood by Tristan Wirfs, that is the biggest human being I've ever been next to in my life.
0: He was really big, but I got to tell you, I was coming out of Publix the other day, and this big old white boy, farm-fed big old white boy, he had to have been, no lie, at least 6'9", and probably close to between 400 and 500 pounds, but not like fat, just big.
2: Yeah.
0: Not muscular, not fat, like one of those just... corn fed, you know, look like a big old farmer. And I was like, he doesn't look like he's on the Bucks. He just looks like a big dude, though. Like, I thought for sure I'd be like, oh, yeah, he's, you know, something with the Bucks.
5: Somebody. Yeah. Yeah.
0: But he was just a big kid because he was only, I would say, 20 something, 26, 27. Something
5: I was walking into a club. This is Ybor a long time ago. And Matt Geiger was walking out as I was walking in. And I had a little buzz going, and I always do dumb stuff. I just go, oh, your wiener's in my face, right? Cause it was, and he just looked down at me like, ugh, what a loser. Yeah. He was right.
0: Yeah. Yeah. Yeah, Matt Geiger, how tall is he?
5: Gotta be 7'1", probably.
0: Let me see how tall he was.
2: It says Tristan Wirfs is 6'5".
5: Yeah.
2: 320, but he seems so much bigger than that.
5: He's more than 320.
2: Yeah.
5: Yeah, yeah, yeah. My son played at Plant. He was 6'5", 325 at the time when he was playing.
0: Geiger, 7 foot.
5: Yeah.
0: 7 foot, man.
5: Like, seriously, I was eye to wiener to him right there.
0: Yeah, you see certain people, anything over like 6'8 or 6'9, you're like, whoa.
1: It's awkward.
0: Yeah.
5: Yeah.
0: It's crazy.
1: Or it's just very eye catching.
0: Well, I've said it a million times. Usually in the family, the youngest is the tallest.
1: Right.
0: And the way that my brothers go, 6'1, 6'3, 6'7, I thought I was going to be like 6'9 right. or something. I was like, I don't want to be that tall.
2: Would you rather be short or fat? Like, if you take a pill,
5: why are you pointing at me?
2: You have to be one or the other.
0: Can I be fat but lose weight?
2: No.
0: Or I have to stay fat?
2: Stay fat.
5: Still pointing at me.
2: Or be short.
0: How short?
2: Like short.
1: 5'9".
5: Hey.
15: That's taller than I am now.
5: You mean like Danny DeVito short?
2: Yeah.
1: Okay, so 5'6". Because I'm like 5'6½".
0: I think fat.
2: Fat?
0: Yeah.
2: I mean, you're like fat.
1: Like, can't like go on fat. A roller coaster.
0: They kick, I was.
1: They kick you out of buffets.
0: I was.
2: Yeah. Yeah, yeah,
0: I couldn't get on the roller coaster. The things wouldn't shut on me. I was still here.
2: Yeah.
0: I was 320 pounds.
1: You have to buy 3 plane tickets.
0: Oh, three.
5: Jesus.
0: I'm well, not traveling.
2: Like, not like Ralphie fat.
0: I just buy a bus.
1: Yeah. Well, how fat are you talking about?
2: I'm pretty fat.
0: I'm going to go neither. I don't want to.
2: Yeah. I think I'd rather be fat than short.
0: Yeah, it's...
5: I would rather be taller.
1: Listen, there's the wrestler from Iowa or Illinois that he like won state all 4 years. He's 5'6". His girlfriend was a volleyball player. She's 6'2".
2: Mm-hmm. Oh,
1: you
2: yeah.
1: know what I mean? There's a big height difference, but he's very successful, you know?
2: Yeah, I'm not saying you can't be successful. It's just...
5: Yeah, Tom Cruise.
2: Your day-to-day just has to be
1: But
2: miserable.
1: I think you're more successful as a short person than you are as a fat person.
2: No, nobody trusts a short person.
15: That, jeez, I think you're right about that.
0: The fat used to be a sign of opulence. It used to be, you know,
1: all
0: the
1: kings
5: over 400 years ago.
0: But now you see a fat guy that's dressed nice and stuff, you're like, that guy's rich.
2: Yeah.
0: Or a fat guy with hot girl.
1: Yeah, you don't have to worry about dying at 50 when you're short.
0: Maybe.
2: Jesus Christ. But you lived a great fat life. You know what I mean?
1: Short.
2: If you're short, your day to day is miserable.
0: Carmen, what if you're in a pool and they start filling it up with water?
5: This conversation sucks,
0: no,
5: guys.
0: You're 5'6".
1: You understand that.
15: I don't like it either, Johnny.
5: I don't like this conversation at all.
1: You
5: dude.
1: Can learn how to swim at any height.
0: All right. It is Friday, so we got to blow out some tickets of stuff that we have. So why don't we come back and play a little redneck bingo? Oh. Don't mind if I do. All right, we will take a break and come back. It is the Mike Kelta Show. It is 102.5 The Bone.
13: 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Tampa's injury attorney. And now, it's The Mike Calta Show.

0: Mike Kelta show. Is this the right button? Yeah, it is. I'm in the driver's seat now. Carmen has been running the board, but we're going to play a little redneck bingo, so I came over here.
1: I've noticed being at the station, Carmen does a lot of stuff.
0: Yeah.
2: Oh, you just now noticed that?
1: You got a well-oiled operation going on here.
2: Hey, I know. When I came in and you guys were like, did you want to, you know, have somebody else run the board? I'm like, no.
3: I'm so glad you said that.
2: That's like my comfort zone.
0: Yeah, well, I didn't know whether that would make it easier for you to do other stuff and be like, oh, yeah, I can take care of all these things.
1: While day off.
0: Because I know that normally you're juggling, you know, six balls. Now you could only juggle four balls.
2: Right.
0: Go ahead. Anybody?
4: All right. All right.
3: Too easy.
0: We're going to pass on that? Yeah. All right.
2: Well, yeah. I mean, honestly, for me, it's easier just to do my everyday thing. You know what I mean?
0: Right.
2: Like, and if you take things away, I feel like I mess up more.
1: I'm just hearing it's better routine for me if you guys are not here.
2: 100%.
3: Yeah, when I fill in for her, like, I'm excited because I like being on with you guys, and it's an important role. But I am crapping bricks, dude, because it's like she does a lot.
1: You never noticed.
3: Yeah. It's
4: Carmen, everybody.
2: Yeah.
3: Yeah, very nice. Very nice.
2: Thank you.
1: Mike thinks you do absolutely nothing over here.
2: Oh, I'm aware.
1: Have said otherwise many times, Carmen.
2: I am very aware. Mike has no idea what's happening.
0: I am your biggest fan.
2: I agree.
3: And I can feel her stress level whenever things are happening and nobody else knows. Like when Mike's like, let's give away three pairs of tickets right when the music's playing at the end. I'm like, oh, dude, she's got to put all that into the system and get out of my way before the after show, and it's a lot. Yeah.
2: Or like the other day when he was like, hey, let's give away five cases of Bud Light. And then also we're going to do the bone bonus. And when we come back, we're going to give more tickets
0: away. And then he goes, why isn't Carmen talking to me?
2: Right. I don't know.
0: It is a lot.
1: Hey, can you send me my lives?
2: Yeah.
0: Hey, everybody, Mike's a real jerk, isn't he? He's not here. Burn. All right, let's go ahead and play a little redneck bingo. What are the phone numbers, Carmen? Is it 800-771-1025?
2: Correct.
0: Oh, man.
1: Nailed it.
0: Good. I got this stuff going on.
2: I don't know.
0: No, that's right.
2: It's just one, so yeah.
0: Yeah.
2: It's the 800 number, yes.
0: Yeah, that's right.
3: I give you ever give the radio number out, like, for your number? Like, I was at the doctor's office, or, like, phone number? I'm at 800-771-1025.
0: No, but you know what's funny? When I was a kid and I was working for Domino's Pizza, I used to sometimes open or answer the phone at my house and go, Domino's Pizza? Hello?
1: Yeah.
2: I did that when I first started working here. I'd be my Kelta show. Nope. Carmen's phone.
0: Nope. I'm at home now.
2: Yep.
0: All right, let's do it. Little redneck bingo.
5: You better redneck-ignize. It's redneck bingo.

0: Win surprises on the phones, 800-771-1025. Carmen, we have Five Finger Death Punch. We've got, what else? The G-Logic. We've got some other things.
1: Yes.
0: We'll go through the list.
1: Tailgate happening this Sunday.
0: Oh, yeah.
1: Yeah, you have my list over there. Sorry.
0: I didn't want to put you on the spot. All right, so we're going to play a country song. You guys are going to pick a word that will come up in that country song in the first 60 seconds. If that happens, we're going to win something for somebody on the phone lines. So let's get our first contestant with our first song. Let me see what song I want to pick here. Our first, you know what? I'm going to go through the room here, and then we'll pick somebody on the phone lines. So I'm going to start out with the guy who started it all, Luke Bryan.
1: Always good.
0: So Carmen, with 60 seconds on the clock, what is Luke gonna say in this song?
1: He's gonna say fishing.
0: All right, Johnny B.
2: 100% beer.
0: Geo.
3: Truck.
0: And Joe.
4: Whiskey.
0: All good ones, I think. For sure. And then Carmen, the phone's already up.
1: Yes.
0: All right, I'm just making sure. Mike Kelta Show, hello, who is this?
5: Mason,
0: we're doing Luke Bryan. So far, we have fishing, beer, truck, and whiskey. What would you like to add to that list?
5: I'm going to add love.
0: Love is a good one for sure. All right, I'm going to put you on hold. Keep listening. Do I just hit hold there? Yes?
1: Yep.
0: Okay. All right, I'm making sure. I haven't been over here for a while. So
2: goodbye, Mason.
1: There's a lot happening over there.
0: We're looking for fishing, beer, truck, whiskey, or love. The name of the song is Play It Again. Here we go. Redneck Bingo, 60 seconds on the clock. That's a slow one. Starts when he starts singing. Fishing, beer, truck, whiskey, or love.

0: love, sugar and a dick.
1: Love, right there. We got it.
2: Yeah.
1: Nobody's paying attention. Come on, guys.
3: I was just so overwhelmed by how horrible he is.
4: What?
3: Ugh, he's like the OG.
1: People love it. People love it. All right, that's one winner there. Very nice. Let me pick another song for you guys. And we are going to go with, how about this? We didn't know they were broken up, but they just got back together. Florida Georgia Line. All right, so the group is Florida Georgia Line. Carmen, what are we going to hear from them?
4: They are definitely going to say Road.
1: Road. All right. Johnny B?
5: Dance.
1: Dance. Gio?
5: Baby.
1: Baby. And Joe, what do you got?
5: Girl.
1: Girl. All right, let's go to the phone lines. Mike Kelter Show, hello, who is this?
6: Joe.
1: Joe, so the artist is Florida Georgia Line. So far, we have Road, Dance, Baby, and Girl. What would you like to add to that list?
6: Truck.
1: Truck is a good one. I'm going to put you on hold. Hang on right there. We have one winner. Hopefully, we're going to get another one here. So he said truck. This is Florida Georgia Line, and the name of the song is Sun Days, like Days, D-A-Z-E. Looking for a few different words here. We'll hold on. I think I turned that down. Let me make sure I got everything. Oh, it starts right off the bat, so I got to go back. All right, we're looking for Road, Dance, Baby, Girl, and Truck. Here we go. 60 seconds on the clock. Starts when they start singing, which is right away now.
3: Oh, yeah.
5: He said dance and baby.
1: Yeah. Oh, he said dance and baby?
3: Yeah.
5: He said, think you want to dance with him, baby?
1: Let me see.
4: Dance on it, baby.
3: Yeah.
1: I love it. Right. Yeah. I love it. We got a winner. That's a winner.
3: Damn. Man. That might be a record.
1: Do you see how much better I am at picking songs?
5: You're good.
1: Right?
3: Oh,
1: I mean,
3: yeah.
1: That's what we're talking about.
3: This is where we go back to crapping on Mike.
1: Yeah. Hell yeah. All right. You want to go for one more? See if we can get three in a row? Let's try this. Your next artist is going to be, let's go Darius Rucker.
4: Okay.
1: Darius Rucker.
3: Hootie?
1: Yeah, Hootie.
3: All right.
1: Carmen, you're starting it out. Darius Rucker is going to sing what?
4: Love.
1: Love. All right. Johnny B?
5: Night.
1: Night? Like a knight in shining armor or night?
5: No,
1: like,
5: night is okay. Nighttime, yeah.
1: I figured.
3: Oh.
1: All right, Gio?
3: Guitar.
1: Guitar. Joe?
5: Truck.
1: Truck. And let's see if we can go three for three. Mike Kelter Show, hello, who is this?
7: Thomas.
1: Thomas. The artist is Darius Rucker. So far, we have love, night, guitar, and truck. What word do you want to add to that list?
7: Baby,
1: always a good one. Hang on, I'm going to put you on hold. You're going to stay on there for a second. The name of the song by Darius Rucker is If I Told You, okay? We are looking for love, night, guitar, truck, or baby. Starts when he starts singing. 60 seconds on the clock. Here we go. What if he just yells Hootie? Love, night, guitar, truck, baby. Get it, Darius.

0: was like right at like four seconds left.
1: That's what he's doing instead of Hootie and the Blowfish?
2: Yeah. Listen, he has a bunch of other like much better country stuff.
1: Ones that you like? Like you actually like his stuff?
2: Yeah. I like him as a country artist.
0: Right. I gotta tell you, that was terrible, but he's you've heard Wagon Wheel.
1: Oh yes, this is actually good.
0: Yeah, that's the big hit for him.
3: It's a remake.
1: This, right?
3: Yeah, it's a remake, yeah.
2: He did it better, though.
0: I thought so. Whenever I heard that, I was like, haven't I heard this before?
1: Is that Rock Me, Mama, like a wet?
3: Okay. You've seen the clip where Bert plays it to Shane?
0: It's so good.
3: So good,
0: Bert,
3: dude.
0: Bert pretends like he wrote it, and he goes, I just wrote this song, and Shane's coming in to do a podcast.
3: Yes.
0: And he's sitting down, and he does the whole thing. He goes, what do you think? And he does the perfect deadpan pause, and he just goes, gay. So good. Well, there you go. Three up, three down.
1: Damn.
0: Three winners.
3: We're good.
0: I mean, it's unbelievable, guys. We really did something there. That was pretty good.
1: I feel good about it.
0: Yeah. Is it getting cooler back in here again?
3: I don't know. There's a lot of voices in the hallway. I was hoping they were all AC people.
1: We're at 76.
0: I'm pretty sure we're taking Monday off, right?
1: I mean,
0: we'll discuss. Yeah. We'll discuss.
1: We should vote.
2: We need to know. I need to know, though.
1: Oh, yeah. That means more work for Carmen, though.
3: I vote yes.
0: Yeah. We'll discuss after the show.
3: I'm still clocking the hours. John Brennan don't know.
0: Yeah. I was here, dude.
2: He's on his honeymoon. Yeah, you're fine.
0: Yeah, what is it? Anniversary?
2: I think so, yeah. 15 years. Congratulations.
3: Oh,
2: yeah.
3: Very nice. Very nice.
0: Who was all there? Who was at his wedding?
4: I was.
2: I was not.
1: I was not.
3: No.
0: Oh, I was. Were you working here?
2: Nope.
0: Oh.
2: It was right.
0: And
2: like
0: you were
2: before,
0: working with a different station.
1: Yeah, I was more on 97X at the time.
0: And you weren't.
3: I've been here 13 years this month, so no. But I knew you guys. I hung out with you guys all the time.
0: Yeah, yeah.
2: So I think my first day was like September 10th.
0: Mm.
2: So it was like right, like, you know.
0: Oh, just before.
2: It was something. Like, yeah, like right, like the day
0: at the time.
2: I started or something.
4: Yeah, yeah.
0: Joe, you were at my wedding.
4: Yes, I was.
0: Gio was at my wedding.
1: Yep. Mm-hmm.
0: Carmen was not.
2: I was not.
4: Galvin
2: was
4: at my wedding.
0: Yeah, I was.
4: Mm-hmm.
2: You were all at my wedding.
0: Yes. Right.
3: Hell yeah. I kind of remember.
0: I was at Johnny B's wedding.
3: Yep.
0: Mike wasn't.
1: Nope.
3: Sorry, he cut a check.
2: That's all that matters.
3: Yeah.
0: You got to cut a bigger check whenever you're not there, right?
3: Yeah, I'd say.
0: If you don't show up, you're like, come on, guy. Come on. All right, Carmen, do we take a break here and then come back?
2: Yes.
0: Okay. We are going to take a break. We'll come back, wrap up the show, tell you what's happening this weekend, all the good stuff, how you can get into the tailgate. This is the Mike Kelta Show. It's 102.5 The Bone. Oh, I have to hit that?
2: Oh.
0: Oh, yeah. This one.
3: Wait a minute.
2: No.
3: You can do it.
0: This one?
2: Yes.
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5: 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We now return to...

0: or whatever, picking the music. It's been great. It's been great music. I like a lot.
1: You helped me make my playlist. Yeah. This is my bumper music playlist. And you added some songs and stuff. And
0: that's why I like it so much. Yeah.
1: And I built it off of that. You know what I mean? Right. So, because, yeah, I hate picking out music.
0: Carmen just put her headphones on and she goes, oh my God, it's so loud. Like, ow. I am losing my hearing.
1: Yeah.
2: Yeah.
0: I am losing my hearing and it's not good.
1: And I hear you say that and it scares me, which is why I keep my, I'm very conscious of how loud I keep my headphones.
0: It's so funny because it's different from here to over at Mike's.
1: Right.
0: So your volume may be up higher than ours and ours is different, whatever. So like we'll be talking, I kind of adjust it and I'm like, okay, I got to turn this up a little bit. And then Carmen will be like, so anyway, and I go, ah! It's not even that you're talking loud. It's just your volume's up more than us sometimes.
1: I was going to say, I keep it at a very, like, you know, I have everything pretty much leveled over here, like where I know it's not going to blast your ears off. Like right. The hotkeys are a little bit down. My mic has to be a little bit up.
2: Carmen's got to figure it out, man.
0: Yeah. She knows things.
1: Yeah, I've been doing this for I've been.
2: I know I shouldn't put it as like a surprise.
1: Oh, wow. It's not my first day.
0: How is this for serendipity? I literally was down at the little snack shack here that we have in our kitchen area, and I was looking at the different stuff, and they have M&Ms and this and that, and I go, oh, there's nothing. I go, let me grab some beef jerky. So I stole some beef jerky. Not paying for it. And I was walking down the hallway and I was saying something to Fisher or whatever. And the guy from Crafted Cuts was right there. And he was like, Galvin, he goes, hey, I brought it up. I'm like, look what I was going to have to eat. I was going to have to eat this store-bought junk, whatever. Yeah. And I threw it down on the table. I know he annoys Mike so much. And if you're listening, we love you and your stuff's great, but stop annoying Mike. Stop DMing him and doing all that stuff. Crafted Cuts Jerky, he's a local guy. And this is really good. I almost ate a whole bag during a break.
1: It's so easy.
0: I have one piece left in the whole bag. And I was like, am I really going to eat this whole bag?
2: Yeah. I ate a bunch watching the football game last night. It's just perfect for watching football and stuff. Yeah.
0: We were talking about it the other day. He gave us a few different bags and I had the one open and had some and said to my son, I go, hey, I got some really good beef jerky. You want to try? And he tried it. He was like, that's good. I go, there's another bag. I go, but I'm going to put this away. You can have some of this. All gone. Went to look for it and it was all gone. I go, he ate all the meat. And he goes, you said. I go,
2: Yeah. Well, he brought us more because apparently, even though it was amazing before, and I gave it a 10 out of 10 on my food review, he cleaned it up. He brought a chef in and they took out the gluten and a lot of the additives it had in it. And I'm like, I told him on the phone, I go, buddy, we don't care what's in it, dude. All right. We just want it to taste good. You could tell me it's got fentanyl in it. I'm going to eat it, right?
0: It tastes the same, which is great.
2: Yeah.
0: And I don't miss any of the stuff, whatever. So, yeah, that's good if it's healthier or whatever, but it's delicious.
2: I assumed he worked here because the last two times I've been in the building, he's just been in the hallway hanging out.
0: Dude, he walks right in. Yeah. Well, that's what I said. I go, Johnny, I go, is he here to see you? I go, did you let him in? And Johnny goes, no. And I go, well, who let him? Like, you can't just let people. He's fine. He's a nice guy, whatever. And hopefully he's not going to do anything. But you can't just let people in the building.
2: I don't know what's going on.
0: I have to use key codes and cards and passes. Everybody else just walks in.
1: I have to re-sign in to my email every 5 minutes.
0: Yeah, it's like we're working to the CIA, and meanwhile, people are just waltzing in.
2: Just carry a big handful of beef jerky, and nobody asks questions. Right. The first 6 months I worked here, I didn't even have a card. I had no card at all. I just had to learn a broken English to talk to the janitor to let me in. Wow. This is horrible.
0: Well, it's good stuff. Crafted Cuts Jerky. Do you know what the
2: Luke is his name? Good.
0: Yeah. But do you know what the, I think it's craftycutsjerky.com.
2: I think
0: something?
2: So. Yeah.
0: Just Google it.
1: I think it's all through Instagram. I think they're still working.
2: No, they have a website now.
1: Oh, they do. Yeah, it's finally up. Okay.
2: They're blowing up fast. He told me they're getting in Publix and Detweilers and everything else. So yeah, good for them.
0: Let me see. Crafted. It's
2: good stuff, dude.
0: Jerky, and it comes up, and it is, craftedcutsjerky.com.
2: Yeah, man.
0: Spicy honey teriyaki beef jerky.
2: Yeah, dude, that's what it is.
0: What is up?
2: It's very good, dude.
0: What is up? Anybody got any plans? Gio?
2: Yes.
0: Are you going to go see Hatebreed?
2: What is that?
0: That is Saturday.
2: Oh, no.
0: I have some tickets for you.
2: Are you going?
0: I am going, but I have more tickets. If you want those tickets, I can give those tickets to you.
2: I'll have to let you know.
0: Okay.
2: We have soccer, and I'm not sure where it's at. I think it's down in Sarasota.
0: Any plans? I mean, you're doing soccer. Joe, anything happening?
3: Tonight, I think Dizzy's coming over.
0: So really?
3: Yeah, we're going to.
0: When was the last time you hung out with Dizzy?
3: Not last weekend, but the weekend before.
0: Oh, okay. I didn't know.
3: Yeah.
0: whether you guys were still hanging out.
3: Yeah,
0: it was
3: yeah.
0: just you and your girlfriend and Dizzy.
3: Yeah. Nice. And Annette coming in to the garage every, like, you know, hour or so
0: yeah.
3: just to see what's going on.
2: Every now and then Gio comes over.

0: and reaches things for everybody.
1: Yeah, that's nice. Thank
2: Carmen,
1: you,
2: what do you got? Football tonight?
3: No, today is our bye week. So we
0: How great is that?
3: Bye. Yeah, so we get to chill. And last night we did a little team dinner with the band and football players.
2: Oh, cool.
3: Just to have like a little mesh of everybody. And we, you know, had burgers and hot dogs and stuff. So that was pretty cool. And I'm sure Chad is going to try and drag me to somebody else's game tonight.
0: Yeah. You got to scout him out.
3: I'm just waiting. So you, my best defense for this is to have some drinks because you can't take me to a high school game drunk.
0: No, you're literally there to learn the defense of the other team. Yeah, you're not supposed to be defending against that.
2: But, yeah, go ahead.
3: No, I was going to say, so if we do anything tonight, it'll be probably pop up at a random high school football game.
2: You can catch Carmen three drinks in at a high school football game.
1: I think I am going to go to the shuffleboard thing tomorrow night.
2: Oh, yeah?
1: Yeah, for because it's so close to my house.
3: The Stella Artois?
1: Yeah. And Christy likes Stella, so.
2: Where is that happening? Do we know?
1: It's at the shuffleboard court.
3: St. Pete.
2: Oh, okay.
3: Shuffleboard.
1: St. Pete. Yeah. Mm-hmm. Yeah, St. Pete shuffleboard.
2: You seem like you'd fit right in, Joe.
1: Oh, I know.
0: Yeah. Those are his people.
2: You get to dress shuffleboard style, wear the sandals with socks. And,
1: oh, yeah, absolutely. Yeah.
2: Johnny B., what do you got going on?
4: I was
2: going
4: to say, if he gets out of the shuffleboard early, I'll be in Largo at Finley's Irish Pub doing a comedy show tomorrow night. Which with two other headliners, Chris Gorgeous and Bull Ozy, I'll be closing that show out, and that's always a fun show. Tonight I'll be
2: stop you real quick.
4: Yeah.
2: Is Chris Gorgeous his real name?
4: Yeah, I don't know. I've never checked his ID. That's what I've known him for 25 years as.
2: Good name.
4: But
2: good name.
4: Yeah, he's a good comic. He's fun. Tonight I'm doing a new concept that I came up with a chef a few months ago, but I'm doing it with a restaurant group in Lakewood Ranch. Grove, which is a really nice restaurant, but it's called Laughs and Courses. So three comedians, three courses. Each course, the chef comes up, describes the course. They serve. A comic comes up, does comedy during that course. I think it's going
2: to
4: be awesome.
2: Johnny B figured out a way to do comedy and have food.
4: You know it, dude. And I'm the headliner, so I'll be during dessert. So as you're checking your A1C, you'll be up there looking at me getting inspiration. But no, it's going to be great. So that's... They've already pretty much sold it out. There's a few seats left, so that's going to be a good one.
2: And you have JohnnyB.com or what is it?
4: JohnnyBComedy.com.
2: JohnnyBComedy.com. You can find the different stuff because I know you're going to be down at Vasani, one of our favorite places.
4: I was going to say next Wednesday, Thursday, headlining Vasani, and tickets are flying off there too. One of my favorite all-time clubs, so I'm very lucky that I live in an area, our listening area, has some of the best clubs in the country.
2: And Vasani, great food.
4: Oh, my God.
2: Great food.
4: Comics eat free. Let's go.
0: Plus, it looks like Game of Thrones on the outside.
2: Yeah.
0: Well, it's like a little castle.
2: Yeah, you think that you're going to go in and it's going to be like medieval times.
0: Yeah, and it's kind of like in the middle of nowhere.
4: Yeah.
0: You know what I mean? It's weird.
2: All of a sudden, a castle pops up.
0: Yep. You're like, what's going on in there?
4: Well, their staff is awesome, too. Eric, the owner, they're all super cool, and they treat me like... Yeah, and they treat me like I'm a star when I'm in there. So they're very, very cool.
0: Well, Bobby's supposed to be there soon, right?
2: Yeah, October.
0: Yeah. That'd be cool.
2: Yeah, October.
4: Yeah, I want to say October 2nd, 3rd, something like the first
2: Somewhere
4: week.
2: Like
4: yeah.
2: Yeah.
4: They have killers all the time. I mean, I've done shows there. Steve Byrne, everybody else goes. Yeah, so it's an A room. It's really good.
0: Steve-O's there this weekend.
4: That's what I'm saying. Yeah.
1: Steve Byrne, didn't he order them a bunch of pizzas one time?
2: No, that was down at
0: Captain Brian's.
2: Okay.
4: I'm doing that one in October. I'm doing a one-nighter at Captain Brian's too. So.
2: And then we brought Steve and Captain Brian on the air and made amends.
0: So good.
2: That was funny though.
4: I was doing a week with Big Jay Oakerson at Captain Brian's a few years ago, and he asked the waiter, which was like this 15-year-old kid, for an ink pen because he was trying to make something to smoke weed out of. So he had an apple in his hand. He's like sitting there talking to me, and he's just throwing his apple around. He goes, hey, can you give me a pen? And a kid comes in, and he takes the pen apart, and he stabs the apple with it. And this kid goes, wow, you really don't like apples, huh? And then Big J just looks at him and goes, oh, you sweet boy. Never, ever grow up. Yeah. You stay just the way you are. It was hilarious. Yeah, it was great.
2: Although I don't know whether I would know or not. You know what I mean? Like, I don't know. I never smoked pot really growing up or anything, so I wouldn't know.
4: Oh, I saw the apple pipe when I was like 10.
2: Yeah.
4: Sadly, I didn't.
3: We always did like water bottles or Coke cans.
1: Potato.
3: Potato.
1: Oh, yeah.
0: Potato.
1: You can do it with a potato.
3: How old are you?
1: Old enough to do it with a potato.
0: I assume you carved one out of stone.
2: Well, I can tell you guys that if you're watching football this weekend, which I'm sure you're going to be, you got Saturday all day college football. You got Sunday all day NFL. You got Sunday night football. We heard Carrie Underwood with her new Sunday night football intro and all that stuff. The best place to be is Walk-On's. Walk-On's is absolutely unbelievable. They've got great food. They have really like nice food, but then they all have all your football favorites. They have nachos. They have mozzarella logs. They have the burgers. They have all the different stuff. It is a great place to go for football.
3: I have to tell you, my favorite thing on the menu, I know it's not the Louisiana style, but their ahi tuna salad is absolutely fantastic. And on top of that, every location has over 70 TVs, which means there's not a bad seat in the house.
2: Yeah, Walk-On's is three locations. They have Midtown, they have Wesley Chapel, and they have, help me out, Karma. What is
3: Lakeland.
2: It? Lakeland. Lakeland is the other one. Over 70 TVs, so wherever you're sitting, you're going to be able to see the game. And it's cool to go and watch football with a bunch of football fans, whether it's rivals for you, whether it's guys that are on the same team as you. You're all kind of cheering and going crazy for it. It is the best place to be. I'm telling you right now, Walk-On's, there is no better place to watch football than Walk-On's. It's the next best thing to being there. All right, well, I think that's it for us. We're going to wrap it up for a Friday. No, we still got to go.
3: We still got a couple of minutes.
5: Six more minutes.
0: End the show? Oh,
2: yeah. I thought we did it at 9:45.
3: No. We still got 5 minutes of talk left.
2: All right, we got about five more minutes.
4: So Bucks and Browns, huh?
0: Yeah. Overreaction Monday. Let's see if it holds.
3: So with, like, football starts at 1 o'clock on Sunday, right?
2: Yes.
4: Like unless there's Sunday. A European game, yeah, then you get like a 9 a.m. or something, but yeah.
3: I gotcha.
2: Do you not know that?
3: Yes. I was just asking a question. You know what? You fill in the 5 minutes.
0: Yeah. She tried to, you know, a little jump off point. All right. Hey, Johnny, I like football. Do you like football?
4: When she said five, I thought it was another F word coming out of her mouth. I got so happy.
3: I'm just trying to throw something out there.
2: Yes, it starts. It's
0: swinging a miss. It's awesome.
4: Subscribe to Gavin Gambles, everybody.
2: I feel like your life revolves around football. You know, and
3: it does,
2: you
3: but Friday night. Friday night. And it's always different because, you know, Friday, high school, Saturday, college, Sunday, pros. And it's all different rules, all different times. Everything is different.
2: I am still blown away. I know we talk about this all the time, but the difference in the point spreads for college football.
0: Oh, yeah.
2: They're like, Georgia's going to win by 55. And you're like, what?
0: Yep.
2: There's no way. And then you take the other team and you're like, all right, I'm getting 55 points on and then they wind up winning by 70. And you're like, how is that possible?
0: Yeah.
2: It's so insane.
4: Well, every week there's also somebody that's 28 point underdog and they win ruins my 9-leg parlay every time.
2: I'll tell you mentioned Galvin Gambles. We crushed it last night, man. We absolutely crushed it. I had a 3-leg parlay that hit. It was let me see. It was Kincaid with over 4 catches. It was St. Brown with over 6 catches, and it was the Bills to win by more than -2.5. And then we had two different anytime touchdowns, which, by the way, I'm calling those plays. I feel it in my bones because I feel it in my bones. 4 for 4, I feel it in my bones plays. We had last night, we had Laporta with the touchdown. We had Kincaid with the touchdown. And I gave away a free play that was Kincaid with over Shakir with over 5.5 receiving yards in the first quarter. The very first play, 9-yard pass. And I was like, yeesh, we got it. So
0: and it was on week two.
2: Yeah.
4: Yeah.
2: Yeah. Check it out at Galvin Gambles on Instagram. It is a lot of fun. I love it. I was sitting on the sofa with my wife on the first Sunday that NFL was back, and she was laying there, and I was sitting, and her feet were by me, and I slapped her feet, and I go, I'm so excited.
0: I want to feel that. I want to feel not your wife's feet, but like, I want to feel
2: easy.
0: I want to feel what it's like to win.
2: Yeah,
0: you know.
4: I wish
3: try
4: my wife
3: not gambling.
0: Yeah.
4: No, I
0: really stopped.
4: I'm betting the under on that one.
2: Yeah.
4: But I want my wife to like football, but she is cool enough to where she'll sit. At, you know, next to me, but she pulls out her Kindle and just starts reading her book.
2: Oh, my wife does not watch football, does not want to know anything about football. I try to explain stuff to her. I go, do you want to know? And she goes, no. And I go, you're what? Like, but also, she's a Bucks fan, and let me just put that in color. Oh, yeah. She's a Bucks fan. I'm a Steelers fan. Steelers fan for life. Couldn't be a Steelers fan. Couldn't just come over to my side and be a Steelers fan. So she's a Bucks fan. I support it. That's totally fine. I bought her a Mike Evans jersey a couple years ago. Now we got to get a new jersey for her. Couldn't name anybody on the Bucks. Like maybe Baker Mayfield.
4: She spells it with a K.
2: Yeah. No idea. But that's okay. She's really pretty.
4: So. Yep.
2: It all works out, folks.
1: Nice feet, too.
2: Yeah, yeah.
3: Wait.
2: Oh, sorry. Come on
3: now. You know.
1: That was Gio.
0: These are all facts.
2: All right. Mike is out on Monday. We may or may not be back in here on Monday. We'll see. We'll see what happens. We'll discuss after the show.
3: You know what?
2: Thank you, guys. Thank you, Johnny B, for helping out. Johnny B has the after show coming up next, and you can check out johnnybcomedy.com and see where he's going to be. Thanks to our buddy from Crafted Jerky, or I'm sorry, Crafted Cuts Jerky. For dropping that stuff.
4: This guy's a real crafted jerk.
0: I'll thank Duncan for bringing the Buccaneer themed donuts by. Very nice.
2: Thank you.
0: I did not eat two. I only had one. Carmen said eat two. I will not do that.
2: You have another bone bonus word coming up at 10 o'clock, then noon, 2, and 5. Also, be listening throughout the day for your spot to get into the tailgate. Do not email Carmen.
3: Thank you.
2: You got to listen to win.
0: DMs only.
2: And then, Carmen, I think we did a pretty good job.
3: Listen, between the heat and down a person, pretty good, guys. Applesauce!
2: Yeah. Applesauce. Very nice. All right, that's it. We're out of here. Johnny B's up next with the after show. We will see you guys on Monday. Have a great weekend.

0: comes hungry.
1: Yeah.
2: I'm a fool. I'm an old, fat, stupid fool. That's why.
3: What's really going on in your life?
4: Let's shoot Uma in the vagina.
5: Mike, why are you doing this?
6: Cal, I have to go.
7: Oh, yeah. Fo shiz. Genuine. What's up, homie?
6: Bushy.
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0: This is the Mike Calta After Show, 10:01 in the morning. It's Friday. We made it to the end of the week, Bone Fam. I am Johnny B, your host. And in on Fridays, you already know, the very, very funny Dick Roos in studio.
1: What's up, dude?
0: What's up, buddy?
1: Nothing, man. Stoked to be here, as always, buddy.
0: Yeah, no, everybody loves Fridays with the old Dick Roos, man. I get a lot of good feedback from it. So until they say you suck, you get to keep coming back.
1: I've got a couple of really nice texts from some listeners, and I have to say it's very humbling.
0: Very, very nice.
1: I like it.
0: We love the listeners so much, we like to give them a chance to win cash every few hours right here, or every couple hours right here on the Bone, and it's that time now. So let's go.
2: Here we go, Bone Fam. The Bone Bonus. 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It's who we are. This hour's Bone Bonus keyword is...
0: Hey! This hour's keyword is pay. P-A-Y. You'll be able to pay some bills or pay off a hitman, whatever you got to do. If you put in pay, head over to 102.5 The Bone app now. Enter the keyword pay. Before 30 minutes past the top of this hour, and that $1,000 bone bonus could be yours. Good luck to you. Once again, one more time, the keyword is pay. Yeah. Phone lines are open if you'd like to join us, 800-771-1025. Johnny B. Tampa on almost all the social media. The only one that's different is TikTok. It's Johnny Beats Everything. And that guy over there is at Vile Roos on everything, V-Y-L-E-R-U-S-E. And don't forget Legit Media. That's L-A-J-I-T Media. Follow that on Instagram and everywhere else where all the sketches come out. It's a baby channel. It's going to be a full-grown toddler and a big fat adult before you know it. So make sure you get on board.
1: We're growing. It's awesome. We got a new clip with us today.
0: Oh, really?
1: One of the old podcast clips.
0: Oh, yeah. Nice.
1: Talking about a little Memphis barbecue with you.
0: Oh, can't wait, dude. Yeah. I don't remember any of the conversation because it was a few months ago, and now the clips are coming out. And I think, oh, yeah, I remember that.
1: Today's clip, you talked about going to Interstate Barbecue in Memphis.
0: Oh, yeah. I was a regular there for a while 20 years ago, so yeah.
1: I think the caption Raul put his driving while white.
0: Oh, yeah.
1: Yeah, that story.
0: My first time going there. Yeah, so I don't want to tell you the story now. I do talk about it on stage quite a bit, but listen to the podcast, so it's really, really good. So phone lines are open, 800-771-1025. Speaking of stage, tickets are still available. I think they're not going to be available online. The cutoff is right around now, if not soon. But I'll be at Grove tonight in Lakewood Ranch doing the Laughs and Courses, where it's... three fine dining courses and three comedians during each course. And I'll be closing out that. We have Trish Keating during the appetizers, Nathan Wallace during the main course, and then old Johnny B during dessert. So
1: love that. You are a dessert, bro.
0: I am.
1: You're
0: dude.
1: A treat, sir.
0: Thank you. yeah, so it's gonna be a blast. There's a cocktail hour before the show and the dinner, and then we'll be doing a meet and greet and everything afterwards. They have a step and repeat. So it's gonna be a really, really nice shindig. So it's at Grove and Lakewood Ranch. So just show up tonight. I think everything fires off at like 6:30. Get there about 6. You can have a pre-cocktail, get your seats all lined up, and then come enjoy some 5-star food with at least 4-star comedy, I would
1: That's
0: say.
1: That's such a rad concept, though, that you Thanks. Guys do with this show. It's so rad.
0: I came up with it with a friend of mine, Chef Kendra, here in Tampa, and we did the concept at another place, and then Grove saw it on my social media, and they're like, we want to do that at our place with our chef. And I'm like, yeah, we could definitely do that. So
1: that's so dope, dude.
0: Yeah, yeah. So
1: it's like wine pairing, but with comedy.
0: Yeah, so their chef's going to come up and describe the course, you know, what he's getting ready to, why everybody's putting out on the tables, and then they announce the comic comes up. And yeah, so it's gonna be a lot of fun. So I'm looking forward to it. And then tomorrow night, one of our favorite comedy hangs. I'll be at Finley's in Largo tomorrow night.
1: It's a good time.
0: I was there with you last time. We got Destroy an Old Lady together. And but I'll be there.
1: You got to bring it up, dude. I'm trying to put that one behind me still.
0: Yeah, but I'll be there with Chris Gorgeous and Bull tomorrow night. And Kieran will be out there hosting it as always. That's going to be a lot of fun.
1: Yeah.
0: Just a great place. I love Mark and everybody
1: Mark's
0: over at Finley's.
1: Best, man.
0: He is.
1: Food's great there, dude. It's a good atmosphere.
0: They just came up with a Celtic burger, and it's so monstrous. It has like everything a Reuben would would have on it, plus lettuce and tomato and burger patties and everything else. And Kieran's like, if you want, we can call it the Johnny B Burger. I said, I don't know if I want my name attached to that. Somebody's going to die tomorrow eating that thing. But no, that's going to be a lot of fun. And there's going to be some celebrity sightings out there. So I already know a couple people that people would be excited to see in the audience that will be there.
1: That's awesome.
0: So if that don't get you to go, it's a free show tomorrow night. So
1: that's dope, dude.
0: Come on out. It's going to be a lot of fun. I always have a blast at Finley's, dude. It's good times. And then Sunday, we got football, you know?
1: Yeah. So. It's I'm home this weekend. Like, I had a real busy last 2 weeks, dude. I'm stoked to be home. Raising Red Sox this weekend. I'm watching baseball and making tats this weekend, dude. I'm just a regular dude this weekend.
0: I want us to sweep the Red Sox so bad so that we can take the division in New York next week.
1: Yes, so bad.
0: We do a 4-game set with the Yankees. Right now, we're 5 games ahead of them.
1: Yeah,
0: I was at the game yesterday. I got invited to the suite. It was nice.
1: Was it Mr. Doyle?
0: Yes.
1: I got that text yesterday morning.
0: And I told him to text you.
1: Nice. I appreciate it. I got stuff going on.
0: Yeah. John Jay went with me. So you had two of the three ugly mugs were there.
1: Nice.
0: And, we had a blast hanging out with all these important people in this suite that we didn't feel like we belonged in. It was Wagyu and everything else.
1: I was at the Evan Longoria weekend.
0: Yeah.
1: I spent the weekend in a suite with the band Tantric. That was
0: great. Yeah, dude.
1: And, I had the Wagyu, dude.
0: It's a beautiful thing.
1: It was dope because Saturday we had the Wagyu layout in the suite and stuff. And then Sunday they just went straight Great Up American Ballpark. We had our own hot dog roller, bro.
0: Oh, we had that in there. Yeah.
1: Felt like I was like, man, this is what they do with the Cal.
0: Yeah, I felt like Pat, man.
1: Yeah, dude, our own hot dog roller.
0: And it was good hot dogs too.
1: Dude, yeah.
0: Yeah.
1: The only thing I had to say about the suite is from a fan standpoint,
0: yeah,
1: watching the game experience wasn't as cool because of the overhang that overhangs your seats.
0: Well, yeah, yeah, yeah.
1: That was the only part. I felt like the suites were for people that aren't huge baseball fans.
0: Yeah, it's hard to kind of pay attention, but I feel like because I was there, I helped the team win.
1: Oh.
0: Because
1: you're forced to be reckoned with.
0: I put this clip up yesterday, and let me find it right now for you. It was 0-0. You know, we have bases loaded, and Chandler Simpson comes up to the plate.
1: Oh, I had the game on at work, dude.
0: Chandler Simpson is he's right there with Yordan Alvarez for best hitting right now.
1: Like 45 stolen bases, 44 right now?
0: Well, no, I'm talking about just hitting percentage. He's at 311 or something like that.
1: I think it's 311, 45 stolen bases.
0: Oh, yeah. He's crushing it. Like, we have four of our batters are in the top 10 batters in the whole league.
1: This team is so fun to watch play.
0: They are.
1: They're just jacked up.
0: Junior's the MVP. If he doesn't get it, then it's a fake award. But before I get too far out of, let me get this video for you. So
1: right.
0: I told the boys, I was sitting around, and John Jay, I said, he needs a little inspiration. I said, I'm going to yell, and I'm going to make him hear me in the gayest way possible. And right before the pitcher pitched it, I created a 6-run rally in the fourth inning, and I'm so proud of it. Let me get this. Hold on. Let me go back.
3: Come on, Chandler. Yeah, Daddy.
0: He hit it.
1: Yeah, Daddy. The funny thing is, if you just played this clip for me, I'd be like, I think I know that guy.
0: Yeah, yeah, yeah.
1: That's JB all day, dude.
0: Well, yeah. Well, if you've ever been to the Trop, you'll know how it echoes. The entire stadium heard it, and yeah, Chandler heard it. So you know for a fact Chandler was like, who is that ugly lady yelling for me? But it was just so funny. I go, come on, Chandler. Boom, he hits it right in the center field, and then 3 runs come home, and it just started his big rally. And, yeah, they ended up winning like 10-1 yesterday.
1: Yeah, blew it open, dude.
0: Swept them not just for the series. They swept them for the year, for the season, 6-0 against the Athletics. And they're just so good right now.
1: I think that was their 16th sweep of the year.
0: Oh, my God, dude. I believe they have 93 wins and 59 losses.
1: Yeah.
0: They're 7 wins away from tying the all-time Rays record of 100. They can actually beat that. It's realistic. And I think the magic number for them to clinch now is like 5 or 6 games.
1: Well, not to mention, too, the beginning of the season, everybody thought they were going to be a lame duck team this
0: year. They were predicted to be last place.
1: Yeah. I mean, as a baseball fan, it's crazy to see the White Sox this year after their record last year and then this year.
0: Dude.
1: Really crazy.
0: You could turn it around fast in baseball with just a few players. And, yeah, it's... And usually trade deadline, we don't nail it the way we did this time, too. I mean,
1: Went out this year. And actually, dude, honestly, Peralta, since he's become a Ray.
0: So good.
1: He's been really good. I think he's a great addition to the team in the clubhouse.
0: Yeah.
1: Also, like, just big Yandy is just the man.
0: I love Yandy so much.
1: Yandy is, like, he's the elder, like, in the locker room. Like, he's got that feel. You know what I mean?
0: He had a bad day yesterday. I was gay yelling for him so hard, and it just wasn't helping out. But it's okay. Yeah. Normally, he's money. But, picking up Hicks was great. Wells, all these pickups they did at the trade deadline have done nothing but galvanize the team. And if we get a couple of pitchers back by the postseason, which is a week and a half away, we're going to be a force, dude. I'm excited.
1: And the one thing about this team is, like, you always wonder, like, what these, like, younger players are going to do under October pressure.
0: Right.
1: I think this group might, like, I think they're going to be able to hold up to the pressure.
0: Oh, yeah.
1: I really think
0: leadership,
1: so.
0: You know? Yeah. I love Cash. I think he's always been good.
1: Because they're confident.
0: Yeah.
1: I mean? And I feel like two things that win championships are not only talent. I mean, you're already in the big leagues. If you made it to the big leagues, you're already good.
0: These kids were the best Little League players. They all went to the Little League World Series.
1: They're the best high school kids.
0: Yeah.
1: Like, but I feel like what really wins championships, dude, is teams that, like, they're cohesive. They're homies.
0: Yeah.
1: The beer and chicken in the locker room in 2004 with the Red Sox. You know what I mean?
0: Yep.
1: Like, I feel like this team's got a fighting chance, and I would love to see anyone in the AL upset the NL in the World Series this year.
0: I want a rematch with the Dodgers.
1: Yeah.
0: I would love to play the Dodgers. I would love Blake Snell to be out there, and they leave him in, and Kevin Cash goes, I'd have pulled him right there. And then we just hit a granny off of him, and I go, sorry, Blake, I love you, but no.
1: I do like talking trash in a 3-hour time difference. You know what I mean?
0: Yeah.
1: I'm pretty good at it.
0: Dude.
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0: I know me and Matt Fernandez and John J. Murray, and we went to Rays Dodgers last year in August at Steinbrenner Field. It was 100,000 degrees outside, but people were melting. People's phones were melting in their pockets. But we had the best seats right behind the Dodgers dugout. So we're like full on just heckling these billionaires. It was so funny. Matt Fernandez flips off Freddie Freeman, and Freddie Freeman turns around and looks at him and looks like waves at him like, you got me. Like, it was so funny. I was yelling at Shohei. I go, I'm betting a lot of money on you today, Shohei.
1: I had homies last year that were at that game that they kept like putting up their DraftKings and like, you know, pulling that stuff at Shohei.
0: And he's like, he looked right at me and smiled. I'm like, how cool is it? I'm busting this guy's balls. He just smiles at me because he's like, it's cool, bro.
1: That dude assimilated to American culture so fast.
0: Yeah.
1: It
0: was fun.
1: Yeah, baseball is such a great game. I hate when people are like, oh, baseball is boring. I'm like, dude, you're so low IQ, dude. Baseball is, you just don't like ball. That's the problem. Like, I watch baseball. I know matchups, history. You're like, they have a bad rivalry, or like, you know, this pitcher's got this dude's number, or vice versa.
0: Yeah.
1: There's nothing like October baseball.
0: Well, the same people say they baseball is boring. They watch Birds, or they watch Love is Blind or some crap like that. Dude, yeah.
1: And I watch golf. You know what I mean?
0: Yeah. Baseball's fast as hell compared to golf.
1: Golf's a different watch though, man.
0: But just like baseball, there's strategy involved. There's intricacies that if you pay attention and you get into it, it's a lot more.
1: It's the hype of the moment, you know, of waiting on like, The anxiety behind every pitch, you know what I mean? Of like, we need a run rate. It's amazing.
0: I love it, dude. I love it. But it's good to see them do well, and I had a good time yesterday out at the game, and it's exciting stuff, man. A lot of my buddies are going to be there tonight because it's social media influencer night.
1: Yeah.
0: So a lot of my fellow food influencers that I know will be out there. Shout out to my man Foodie Justice. He'll be out there. Ian Beckles will be out there. I don't have enough followers yet, I guess, to get the invite, but I'm getting there. Next year, I'll get the invite. It's okay. I had a gig tonight anyway, but
1: yeah, dude.
0: I like to see my friends succeed around me all the time. That's really the story of my life.
1: I feel like if you're one of those people that like your homies are like making strides in life, dude, and you're mad, you're not a good person.
0: I agree.
1: Because that's nothing to do with you, dude. You should be happy. And also, if the people around you are succeeding, ride that energy. Don't ride their coattails, but be inspired by your boys.
0: Even if it's a stranger that's getting something that you're not getting, to be mad about it.
1: I don't know. If you're a stranger, dude, I'm like, I'm just kidding.
0: You know what I'm saying? Like when people go, oh, man, Baker Mayfield don't deserve $55 million. It's not your money, bitch.
1: Yeah.
0: You think, what do you think he's worth? Doesn't matter.
1: And you deserve $55 million, bro?
0: Shut up, idiot. You know, just, will you put my mail in the mailbox and drive away already? Jesus, I don't want your goddamn opinion. I saw somebody put it on the marquee, this lawyer's office, put it on the marquee, like, stop whining, Baker, and just play your contract. I'm like, hey, go chase an ambulance and shut the hell up. You know, like, dude. I want to hear that crap.
1: It's like the people that watch survival shows and they're like, oh, I wouldn't have done that while you're sitting on your couch eating Cheetos. You know what
0: I mean? My wife and I, we watch Alone.
1: Oh, dude, I love every season. I love it.
0: I'm realistic. My wife is psychotic. She goes, oh, I would last at least 2 weeks. I go, you're crazy. The second you heard a bear breathing, you would swim home. There is no way.
1: How many days do you think, like honest opinion, how many days on Alone do you think you got?
0: I think I could last a while because I'm obese and I can starve a while. When people show up to that show Alone, if you don't know what it is, folks, it's a great show on the History Channel where they drop these survivalists, some of them very amateur, they drop them off mostly in northern Canada.
1: Right at the base of the Arctic Circle.
0: Yep.
1: And they drop them off in like October.
0: Yes.
1: Right, like end of fall. Right, like winter's coming.
0: September. Yeah. Winter's coming. Yeah. But it's like one of the most grizzly bear, wolf-infested areas of the world. And they tell you the stats. They go, we're dropping them off. Each person, there's 10 people. They get dropped off about 10 miles apart, so they never see each other. They only can bring 10 items, and they have to build their own structure to live
1: in. Fire, shelter, everything. Yep.
0: They have to catch their own food, whether they can fish, hunt, forage, whatever they can do.
1: Berries, anything like that, yeah.
0: And then they have a satellite phone, and they have to call when they're ready to quit. And there is no film crew. They film themselves with GoPros. beautiful concept.
1: Yeah, the only thing, the only contact they have is I think they start at like 30 days. They start doing the medical checkups.
0: Right, but they don't show those all the time.
1: Yeah, and they can, well, they, the very end they do. Man, it's crazy when they like this. People pull their shirts off.
0: Oh, yeah, they're like zombies. Yeah.
1: Yeah.
0: But it's fun watching it because the people that are the most cocky are the ones that, that hit that satellite phone first.
1: No, they're the first people. They're the ones that check out first, dude.
0: Yeah, yeah. There was, I just watched the UK one, and it's the best because none of them are real survivalists. They took normal people.
1: Dude, okay, so we just watched this one, and so I was good. Like, the winner in 36 days?
0: Like, I could do that, I think.
1: Yeah, but, like, the crazy thing is, like, the American one, like, I don't know if it's just our culture that
0: 100 days. Easy. Yeah,
1: that you got to do. You got to hit 100.
0: Yeah, yeah, yeah.
1: Like, you don't have a chance. Also, the thing I like about that show is you have no idea how many contestants are still left.
0: The British one, they let them know when they were down to the final four.
1: That was dumb,
0: BS,
1: dude.
0: BS, dude.
1: Bro.
0: Don't give them hope.
1: What a red coat move, you know?
0: It was, they were, and look, I'm sorry if you're British. I love British people. The accents are sexy. But when it comes to survivalists, you guys are pussies.
1: The Australian one was dope.
0: There was a couple of pussies on that one, too.
1: Yeah.
0: But here's the kiss of death, by the way. You watch all the seasons?
1: I've seen every season.
0: Never, if you ever do this show, never bring a picture of a loved one with you.
1: No.
0: It gets them every time.
1: Dude, I know me, dude. Like, I will be vulnerable on the airways for a second. My mental health is what would take me out.
0: Yeah, that's what gets most of them.
1: I struggle with a lot of stuff upstairs. That's why I'm funny.
0: We're comics.
1: Yeah, that's because every joke I wrote is me just trying not to think about my real life. Dude, 48 hours in, bro, I would be left out there with my real feelings.
0: Yeah, dude.
1: And no weed or anything to run.
0: Bear don't want to hear my problems.
1: Bro, yeah, I'm quitting smoking for the first time.
0: Yeah, bro. Dude.
1: I'm like, man, like 10 of my items would be Marlboro Reds. You know what I mean?
0: I'm thinking of my vices. I have no Dunkin' Donuts.
1: Dude,
0: you know?
1: No, you're taking me off caffeine and nicotine.
0: Oh,
1: dude.
0: Lord Jesus.
1: Now I'm thinking about my childhood. I'm like, I'm going home
0: for real.
1: It heals me. Maybe I'm like, I'm never coming home.
0: Yeah, but that whenever they have a picture of their family, they'll start looking at it. And this girl, I was watching one season, this girl had, she caught a beaver and had it dried and smoked. She had four fish, all this stuff. She had everything. She built a condo out of tree limbs.
1: Yeah.
0: And then she just started looking at a picture of her son. She's like, I just got to see my baby. I just can't. I'm sorry. I know. And I'm like, it was for $500,000, whoever was the last one standing. And she's like, and then they start talking themselves out of it. She goes, not everything's about money. As soon as they say that,
1: oh my God, it's over. The minute that, it's always that. I think my favorite one ever was there was a cop from an inner city somewhere in the Midwest. I don't remember which, Milwaukee somewhere.
0: Yeah.
1: And this dude was talking a big game.
0: Oh, yeah.
1: And night one, he's like, you know, like, my favorite is the first night when they don't have, like, a full shelter up and they're like...
0: That's a tarp?
1: Yeah, it's like an A-frame and a tarp. And the guy's out there and he hears a bear.
0: Yeah.
1: Dude, this dude checked out and it was so funny because he's like, I've been a cop in some of the most dangerous neighborhoods in America. And then he just goes, I'm going home. I don't feel comfortable without my sidearm.
0: There was a big black guy that did that on one of the seasons.
1: Oh, yeah, yeah.
0: They were showing, like, the going away party with his family and they're having like a barbecue and he goes, yeah, those bears better not mess with me. They don't know Maurice. They don't know Maurice. And then like, he didn't even hear a bear.
1: He saw scat.
0: Yes.
1: Hi, this is Maurice. I'm officially tapping out.
0: Yeah. He's like, he was in the helicopter. He's like, yeah, baby, put me in the woods. And then he gets onto the beach and he goes, is that bear? That's bear scat.
1: He is the shortest lived contestant in the history of the show.
0: It's like 35 seconds. He's like, turn the helicopter around. I officially tapped out. My wife and I were spit laughing all over the place.
1: The amount of times that we've been watching that show and I have laughed hysterically at like people losing.
0: I love
1: losing it. Losing it on that show.
0: I love it.
1: And then you feel bad sometimes. Like somebody's doing really good. Like some dude literally just kind of stepped weird.
0: Yeah.
1: And like.
0: Twisted his patella tendon.
1: Yeah, his knee. And he was like, and you feel bad because this dude's like sitting on the beach and he's like this close. You know what I mean? I'm like, buddy, that's my whole life. I know how you feel. Dude, bro.
0: Yes, in a nutshell.
1: I'm the dude that trips 5 feet in front of the finish line.
0: What about the first one out on the British series? He's wearing shorts. And I tell my wife, I go, who wears shorts?
1: The dude cutting.
0: And he chops his leg with an axe.
1: Oh my God.
0: First night. He's like, oh, bloody hell. Yes. I chopped my leg.
1: Yeah. You're like, oh my God.
0: He pulls out the phone. please come get me. I'm bleeding to death. Yeah.
1: Dude, and he, like, it was crazy because it was a downswing on the tree.
0: Fantastic.
1: And it just got away.
0: What
1: and,
0: a jack off.
1: Dude, like, you ever see somebody get hurt and, like, you get, like, almost a phantom pain?
0: Sure.
1: Where that happens. And you're like, dude, like, I literally, like, my leg's tingling right now thinking about that.
0: But I'm such an asshole. I was laughing. I was like, go home, you moron.
1: Yeah.
0: You idiot. Let's grab a couple quick phone calls. Hey, you want to make out the after show? Who are you?
12: Yo, Johnny Blow, what's up, buddy?
0: What up, Sonny? What's up with that ass?
12: Man, I just wanted to tell you, your team's going to get smoked next weekend.
0: You think the Browns are going to beat the Bucks, dude?
12: No,
1: the he's Phillies talking the Phillies.
12: Beat the Rays.
0: Oh, the Phillies. Oh,
1: buddy, you're two series ahead, bro.
0: We'll
1: have
0: be
1: a cheesesteak. Calm down.
0: Dude, they will win because we're going to be clinched and we're going to put out a bunch of minor leaguers up against you. We don't care.
12: Yeah.
1: Okay. Yeah, at the end of the day, you still have winning. Philly.
0: Yeah, you guys, how are you doing? Oh, that's right. The Braves are in your division. My bad, dude.
12: Yeah, that's all right. We're going to win it.
0: I got you, Sonny. Suck it.
12: We're going to smoke your ass.
0: I got you, Sonny. You suck it, bitch. This ain't 2008, bitch. love you, pal. All right, there you go.
1: the Philly Fanatic is the worst mascot.
0: Highest paid
1: in baseball.
0: I heard he makes like $300,000 a year.
1: Dude, he's like the Mucinex booger.
0: Yeah. I'm shaped exactly like him. I'm broke. It's not fair. Mike out the after show. Who's this? Oh, hey, George.
13: What up?
0: What up, dude?
13: Hey, what's up? Hey, man. Listen, hey, you guys are great together, man. You guys, man, back and forth. Like, I'm out of breath just listening to you guys, man. I'm like, it feels like I drank 3-4 Red Bulls already. It's great, man.
0: We are cocaine radio. That's how we advertise it.
13: I swear to God, I mean, I'm in my truck. There's no way I can be sleepy listening to you guys. You guys are awesome, bro.
0: Thanks, dude.
1: Thanks, dude.
0: Yeah, we got good chemistry. Like we've known each other forever.
13: Yeah, no doubt. Hey, I've seen that show a couple of times. It's pretty entertaining. I like to see Ian out there. Up there in Canada, drop him off, you know,
0: nah.
13: See how he'd do out there.
0: No, that's not my boy. He'd have Tom pick him up in the van like an hour in. There ain't no way my man Ian's out there doing that.
13: You think so?
0: I know so. Facts.
13: Oh, man. Hey, listen, man. Hey, guys out there, I know football's, you know, football's a thing here, the football state. Buccaneers are back, you know, they lost, but that's all right. But let's get behind the Rays, man. Let's get behind the Rays.
0: Oh, dude, yeah, we talked about them for 15 minutes, of course, buddy. Yeah, we love them.
13: I know, but, you know, some people haven't even watched the game this year. Let's get behind them, man. These guys are unbelievable this year, man. You know, they've been first place, what, like 80% of the whole year?
0: George, you know what I mean? If anybody's going to get behind a man in a Rays uniform, I think it's me, buddy. Yeah,
13: Johnny.
0: That's me. That's talking to my Chandler Simpson. Yeah.
13: Hey, last thing, Johnny. Hey, would you be offended if a social influencer, like a caller, was invited to that social media game tonight and you weren't?
0: No, I'd be happy for him. Okay. What are you talking about?
13: Oh, thanks, man. I appreciate that.
0: Oh, there. You got invited?
13: No, I'm just kidding, Johnny.
0: Dude, that would piss me off, to be honest with you, dude.
13: I know it would, man.
0: I'm kidding.
13: Hey, nah, man. I know. Hey, have a great weekend,
0: take
13: guys.
0: Care, pal. Love you, buddy. All right, there you go.
1: George, sorry about the price of diesel.
0: Jesus Christ, it's bad. TM Powell is calling in for the last segment with us. He has went and saw a movie that I'm so excited about, Resident Evil. If you're into horror movies, you already know it was directed by the same person that directed Weapons.
1: It looked great. I just saw the previews for the first
0: time. We're going to find out from TM because he has seen the movie, and also we'll do our Buccaneer predictions with them and all that. Dick Roos in the studio. It is Friday. I am Johnny B. This is the Mike Calta After Show.
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0: 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In the studio, Dick Roos, every Friday.
24: Friday.
0: I know, dude.
24: Johnny.
0: We like to launch the weekend off with the old Johnny Dick sandwich.
1: I feel like we wouldn't have the same energy on a Monday. We'd be like, hey, what's up?
0: Yeah. Monday, I'm by myself because I don't even want to put anybody through that, you know?
1: I mean, I can come by sometimes on a Monday.
0: If you want, dude. I mean,
1: I'm around.
0: You're always welcome, dude. Just act like my beef jerky guy and just walk right into the place.
1: Dude, I look like me. I get stopped at the door.
0: It's true.
1: I always get, hey, what are you doing here?
0: Yeah, yeah, yeah. Get on the ground,
1: yeah,
0: bitch.
1: Yeah, I either get that or, hey, can you mop this up?
0: Oh, no. Yeah, you're right. Luke from Crafty Cuts, he's a wholesome looking guy. So they're like, oh, he's not going to murder anybody. Come on in.
1: Yeah. I'm little. I'm not a threat.
0: That's what I say. You're like a pocket criminal.
1: I'm like an ankle biter of a human.
0: Yeah, dude. You're like a chihuahua, you know? Phone lines are open, 800-771-1025, but we probably won't take your call because waiting on the hotline is my movie critic, your movie critic, everybody's movie critic, and he has seen another what I hope to be banger, and it's right in time for Halloween season that is launching all over the place, because just like pumpkin spice, we start several weeks early on every holiday here in this country. Let's go and talk to TM Powell. What's up, buddy?
25: Hey, what's going on? Yeah, definitely spooky season's upon us at the movies. And I do wish they'd wait until October, but I kind of get it. It's just like you said, Marshalls and Home Goods has Halloween out before the 4th of July.
0: There's already Christmas stuff at Costco, dude. Yeah, like already.
25: And Walmart, too. I saw it.
1: Dude. Aldi had Christmas stuff the other day.
0: Oh, man, I ain't trying to get no Aldi tree. I care about my family.
1: It wasn't trees. It was like gingerbread cookie kits and things.
0: That's adorable. Yeah. Yeah. What are you going to
25: do? Yeah. I mean, even if this was in the middle of March, I would have been excited about this movie. And here's the craziest part about it. I'm excited about basically a remake, reboot of sorts of a franchise that has been terrible. I mean, just so bad. So many bad Resident Evil projects over the years. And, I that's a great video game. I always say that's like the grandfather of horror video games. I mean, it was that first game that kind of scared us when we were playing it, because it really was kind of action role playing going through this, horror film of sorts, but you're playing it.
0: I played the original back when I was in college. I played the original on PlayStation 1.
1: Yeah.
0: And I remember how petrified I was playing it alone in a dark apartment by myself, and I was so scared. And I played it like 6 months ago because I had this video game emulator I bought off TikTok shop. And I was laughing so hard at how bad the graphics are for today's standards. But back in 1996 or whatever it was, I was crapping my pants. So, yeah, I remember it was the grandfather of scary video games.
1: All the people look like Cro-Magnon men in those old games. Big foreheads.
25: Yeah. I mean, I know we had Splatterhouse on the TurboGrafx-16 and the awful Nintendo Entertainment System Friday the 13th game. It was incredibly hard. But this was the one. Now, the one thing that had me excited about this is Zach Cregger's directing it. And the story goes that after Weapons, which Johnny, you and I both believe, one of the best movies we saw last year.
0: Loved it.
25: And one of the better horror movies we've seen in a long time. In a horror renaissance, no less. Lots of great horror right now, Johnny. Mm-hmm. But Sony basically went to Cregger's and said, hey, what do you want? We will give you a key to anything you want. And he told them, I want Resident Evil. And I think it surprised them just because, they hadn't had good luck with the franchise of sorts. And they just basically gave him, the keys to the franchise and said, go do whatever you want with it. And I think what Cregger's did smart was he didn't adapt a game. He took the DNA from those games, but made it into its own movie. There's none of the main characters from that. I know there was some controversy. People wanted characters from the game, but I can tell you it's a good move that he didn't do that, because what he does is he puts a regular guy, Austin Abrams, who was also in Weapons. He played the junkie in this scenario of what's going on in Raccoon City. And you are on the ride with him. And Johnny, it is nonstop chaos from the second it starts. It is awesome. I mean, it is really, really good.
0: I'm so excited.
1: I wanted to go this weekend, and now I'm like really sold here.
0: I am so stoked, dude. I can't stand it. I'm going to have to wait because I have gigs all weekend long, and I can't watch it without my wife. So it's probably going to have to be next Wednesday or something. No, I'm sorry. I'm on a comedy stage. I'm very popular. maybe Tuesday. But yeah, dude, I'm so stoked. I saw a little piece they did on the making of it where they were saying that they had him running through the scene where he's jumping over the cars and stuff, and they were dropping 100 to 150 pound bags of blood from cranes. And they said it was one of the scenes where they were dropping the blood, missed him by inches, and if it would have hit him, it would have killed him. And they wanted to do that instead of using CGI. They were using real bags of blood splattering on him in this movie. Could you tell by watching it the realism and that it was that they put all this work into it?
25: Oh, yeah, Johnny, it feels big. It was shot for IMAX. I saw it at my screening in IMAX, and it deserves to be in IMAX. And what's awesome about it is it starts out like a video game where he kind of levels up, the character does, as he goes through the chaos. Like, it starts simple, but then he, kind of is on the side of the road. Then he may be like, outside the town. Then he gets in the town. Then things start getting crazier within the town. It has a big, grand scale feel to it. And I think it costs like $70 million. I mean, that's expensive for a horror movie, Johnny. That's the thing about horror being all reliable, is that it's cheap, but it can produce, big dollars in the long run for you. So they put some money into this, but Austin Abrams is really good in this because he's basically you. You are the main character. They keep saying there's no main characters. Yes, there is. It's you. You're the main character as you level up through this chaos and, kind of get through all these obstacles you need to, just like a video game. There are even POV shots of the gun in front of him that looks like a first-person shooter.
0: Wow.
25: But it never looks cheesy. It's awesome. It is really well done. Kreger is one of the best guys working today in horror, and I think when they start giving him some regular projects, I wouldn't be surprised if he shines there. I think people forget about Spielberg. He kind of made his living in horror at first, and all his stuff was kind of scary in the 80s. Poltergeist, which he had his hands in, he wrote that. You know, there's scary parts in E.T. Jaws. I even say this. I know Jurassic Park's been around for a long time, but the first time you see that T-Rex attack in Jurassic Park, it's so intense. So there's something to it about some of these horror guys really being able to accelerate in other, you know, genres in the film.
0: Joe Davis.
25: Sam Raimi. Sam Raimi's a perfect example. Sam Raimi's another great example.
1: I think we're in a great time for movies right now. I feel like there's a lot of, like, there's a lot of new talent emerging in movies, and I feel like there's a lot of pushback from all of, like, the same old right now.
0: Yeah.
1: And I think it's, even like the cool thing about the Resident Evil thing, it looks like, like TM said, is it feels really cool that somebody took a unique, new approach to, like, this whole franchise.
0: Revitalized it. Yeah, completely. And,
1: I think stepping away from the actual game and kind of doing their own thing with it makes it, like, really cool.
0: Sure. Yeah, it's better for all the people that didn't play the video game.
1: Yeah, and it's good to separate from
25: that's what it's perfect for.
1: Expectations.
0: Yeah.
25: 100%. That's the best thing about it.

0: it is a really good time. I think it's going to do well. It's probably going to break records for this franchise. But, Johnny, I do worry that it could suffer a little bit of what Fantastic Four, the most recent film that they had, and Mortal Kombat 2 had, where there were so many bad projects in front of it.
1: Yeah.
0: There will be some people to stay away. But they're wrong to stay away because this is a great movie.
1: I think the word will get out, and I think horror fans will watch it. And it's a giant genre. There's a lot of people that love horror. It's my wife's favorite genre. It's right up there with mine. I'm more of a rom-com guy than she is, which is so funny. When you flip that around, you would look at her and think that she would love, you know, 40-year-old virgin more than I would. But, yeah, she's horror all day long, so she is completely stoked out of her mind for this one. And I think horror is really, really taking off. I think it's one of the things that's got people coming back to the movies.
2: There's nobody more loyal than horror fans.
1: Yeah.
2: They're cultists.
0: Yeah, exactly, Bruce. You're totally right. The horror fans, they are very loyal. They want it. They want their genre out there. Also, Johnny, you and I have talked about this. Women, just like you said, women love horror. They're the underrated factor in terms of horror. They love it. And we've had Obsession. Listen, I didn't like Back Rooms. I think there's a cool idea in there, but I just did not like it. But I'm happy that it did well because I like seeing horror do well. Maybe I'm just too old for it, and that's a young person's thing, but it still sucked. We had Obsession. Obsession was great.
1: Yes.
0: Yeah, I'm with you.
1: And Obsession's one of those, people are still watching it and finding little things that they didn't see, which is really, really cool. So, I think horror's...
0: And getting some Oscar buzz. And getting some Oscar buzz, which I know some people think it's foolish. I'm like, listen, I mean, it's an indie film. I mean, this is what the Oscars love to celebrate. An independent film,
2: right?
0: That was humongous, made on the cheap.
1: It's made by YouTubers.
0: True independent film. You know, people for a while there were like, oh, this independent film Brad Pitt did. I'm like, it costs $20 million.
2: Yeah, that's not an independent film.
1: Go ahead.
2: I feel like Obsession's like the Blair Witch of our time, like that low budget movie that blew up.
1: Well, Blair Witch was different because everybody thought it was real, like lost footage.
0: We were dumb back then.
2: But it was genius though.
1: We didn't have real internet yet, so we were like, oh my god, they found this tape. This is unbelievable. We got to go watch it. And they marketed it so well that way.
2: Amazing.
1: Now we would fact check them so fast it would spin their dumb heads around, and we'd be like, this is a goddamn iPhone movie. I'm not watching it. But all right, we gotta get to the Bucks versus Browns. Before we get out of here, last week you nailed it with your prediction. I was way too optimistic. I didn't see the four fumbles because I know who did. But this week, I don't like to use must win in week two. But if you don't not only beat the Browns, if you don't annihilate the Browns with all the storylines that are playing into it, I don't know what's going to happen with this fan base, and I don't know how many people are coming to the next home game that are Bucks fans if we don't do this. What do you expect to see this Sunday?
0: If it's even close, even if they win, but it's close, or they have, God forbid, they have to come back, the pitchforks will come out.
1: Yeah, for
0: I mean,
1: real.
0: It's just, I'm with you, Johnny. They have to beat the hell out of them this weekend, and I think they will. I do. That is a bad franchise. That's just not a bad quarterback. That's just not a bad team. That's a bad franchise at this point. They've got so many problems just from their fan base, you know, feeling like they've been alienated. So I expect the Bucks to win big. I mean, I would think 38-13. They should run all over them. This should be a get back game. And listen, I know you said I called it last week. Yeah, I called it that I didn't think they would win. But if they don't do all those turnovers, Johnny, they're in that game. Possibly winning it. So I wasn't that right in some ways, but I just thought it would be a tough game. But this is the game where you have to come out and make a statement. And I know they're probably the worst team in football, but they need to be treated like the worst team in football. You need to annihilate them.
1: Yeah, and look, you got the whole Baker Mayfield, you know, revenge game going on. He's trying to come back from his absolute worst game as a Buck with the three. I mean, he threw any picks, but those three fumbles were so bad. So he wants to come back and kind of get every, it's our opening home game. I mean, there's so many things here. And yeah, you have to annihilate them. You have to beat them like they just said something about your wife in public. You can't just, you know, get the job done on this one. You have to run the score up like you're the Georgia Bulldogs playing Delaware State. You have to beat the poo-poo out of these people. You have to. I'm sorry, but it has to happen.
0: No, and it can't, like I said, it can't be close. And God forbid if they lose. I mean, there's going to be mayhem here. They're really going to be screaming for Bowles' head.
1: They're going to be burning jerseys and outside of Bowles.

0: Bulls, his house. It's going to be bad. All right, Roos, give me your score prediction for Sunday. Browns coming to Raymond James Stadium to play our Bucks.
1: I just hope both teams have fun.
0: Oh, just shut up, nerd!
1: No, like I want a blowout. You know what I mean? I'm going to say 28-7.
0: That's not bad.
1: 28-7. Let's see the blowout this week.
0: That's not a big enough blowout for me.
1: Baker's going to be pumped.
0: I think we're going to allow 3 field goals. So I think the Bucks and look, they're going to maybe give them a garbage touchdown too, because we're not that good yet. I think we win this game 41-16 will be the final score. 41-16, and we win the game with a kneel down at the end. That's the last play is a Baker Mayfield kneel down and then double birds in the sky. He won't really do it, but he'll be thinking it. That's
2: I'm in agreement. Better.
0: Thank you very much. TM Powell, everybody. You can find him on everything TM Powell Media. And make sure you're following all that. He gives you all his honest opinions on the movies, pop culture, TV, local sports, everything. Whatever he wants. It's his damn social media. He'll do what he wants with it. We'll talk to you real soon, buddy. I'm excited about all the good movies coming out, all the great TV shows and football season and all that jive. So I appreciate you, buddy.
2: Yeah, no problem. Go see Resident Evil. It's the best video game movie adaptation we've ever had. And I'll be back with you next week talking Heart of the Beast, Johnny. I'm excited as well. The dog movie with Brad Pitt. Everyone keeps asking me the same question. Does the dog die? You'll have to find out.
0: Yeah, don't tell me. All right. Later, pal. TM Pal, everybody. See ya. Dick Roos, Vile Roos on everything. Follow him. What's your next local show? They missed you at Side Splitters last night. Where can they see you next?
1: Dude, roast next Saturday, my 40th birthday. I'll be there. All the boys. Go to sunshinecitycomedyclub.com. Get tickets. It's going to be a bloodbath.
0: 10:30 roast on St. Pete Beach next Saturday night. It's going to be a blast. I'll be there. We'll be hurting each other's feelings. JP is up next. I think he has a special guest on today. Stick around. Your next chance to win the bone bonus at noon. Bye, everybody.
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0: 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Phone number, 800-771-1025. We have a couple of surprises today. Alex is on the phone. Good morning. Thanks for helping out again, Alex. Appreciate you very much. And then over there, this little Mexican girl got out of jury duty. Congratulations on that.
1: Got to roll with the punches. Got to go with the flow.
0: And then over here, somebody you guys have not heard from a little bit. Welcome back to the show, drunk substitute teacher.
2: Oh my God, it's so great. I just want to say happy Friday. Oh my God. It's so great to be back.
0: Yeah, I thought thinking you were sobered up by now. It's been a little bit. No rehab, huh?
2: I haven't been sober since 2005.
0: You don't think maybe you should get on that? Maybe just go get yourself checked out?
2: I'm fine. Everybody, you know why? Everybody is so judgy.
0: I'm sorry, what was that?
2: They're very, very judged. Because you're talking about jury duty, so I decided to do a pun and say you're very judgy.
0: Oh, okay.
1: Judge, I got it.
2: A little drunk humor.
0: I figure let's start with the impression that just destroys his voice, right?
2: It's fine. It's good.
1: If you could see Alex's face, who's never heard a drunk substitute teacher before.
0: Right.
1: Yeah, it's priceless.
2: Very nice to meet you, Alex. His whole name is Vomit.
1: Oh,
2: God.
1: Little, just real quick, Alex. We did a story, I don't even know how long ago, about a substitute teacher came in hammered.
3: Okay.
1: And then she decided to stay on the show, I guess. Yeah.
0: And we had an exclusive interview.
3: Yeah. Wait, this is based off the real thing?
1: Yeah.
3: Oh, my.
1: Oh, yeah.
4: And by exclusive, I mean totally fake.
0: Right.
4: And me being that substitute teacher.
0: And here we are.
2: And here we are years later.
0: And that day, a legend was born.
4: I love it. God bless America. So, what's new?
0: It is nice to have most of the gang back together.
4: Yeah.
0: Unexpected. I thought it was going to be, Monica was going to be out today, so Brett was going to come in and help out.
4: Stepped up, and then...
0: And then all of a sudden, we got Monifa in there as well, so...
1: On my way back in, I'm like, you know what? The good news is, I'm actually sad, and you know that, and that sucks.
0: About what?
1: I go to check in, and I'm juror number...
0: Excuse me 1 second. Prepare yourself here, Brett.
4: I'm ready for what? What do we have?
0: Proceed.
1: I'm juror number 20, I was, and I check, go online and check in, and it said, juror numbers 1 through 729 do not need to report. All juror numbers are called off today. And so my first thought was, oh... Bomber, I really wanted to do this. My second thought was...
0: Stop right there. See what I'm saying?
4: Yeah.
0: Continue.
4: Everything's
1: really
4: the same.
1: I really did want to.
4: More things change, the more they stay the same.
0: Exactly.
4: Here we are. Go on,
1: Monica. And the other thing, then my second thought was, JP might not believe in manifestation, but he manifested this because he was extremely... He put it out in the universe like 75 million times how, don't make the jury, Monica. Don't. You don't want to do juror. Don't do it. And I think he manifested it.
0: That's you, bro.
4: That's me?
0: Yeah.
4: Oh, there we go. Sorry about that.
1: Rookie.
4: Not my usual spot. There we go. We're good now.
1: Yeah, I...
4: Continue.
0: So Monica thinks I manifested her getting out of jury duty.
4: I believe that.
0: You think you... Look at me. You think I'm capable of manifestation?
1: You put it in the universe a lot. And you truly believed it. That's what manifestation is.
0: No.
1: Wholeheartedly didn't want me to.
0: No. I didn't want you to for selfish reasons.
1: But it doesn't matter.
0: I wanted the show to be the show, and I didn't want you getting your ass on a jury. And next thing I know, for 3 months, you're locked up in a hotel room, and the show is off the rails.
1: You understand how insane that is, right? You understand?
0: It's not that insane. It could definitely lock you up for a few weeks. Easy.
1: It could have been over at 5 o'clock, and all is
0: right.
1: well on Monday.
0: So it is my job to prepare for the worst, right?
1: Yeah, that is what you do. That is what you do.
0: Well,
1: best.
0: It's kind of my job to prepare for this, because if you ended up on a jury, then I'm like, okay, we got to figure this thing out. We got to figure it out fast. And most people don't want to get on a jury, but you, young lady,
1: I want to fulfill my American responsibility. It's a privilege to be able to have that opportunity.
0: And she's proud to be an American.
1: Yeah.
0: At least she knows she's free. And she'll defend the U.S. Constitution. Something along those lines.
1: She will. Absolutely. Something.
0: God bless the USA.
1: And my third thought was, and only after JP, like, Is it a rule like now I can't be called for jury duty for like ever now? Because that's
4: So you were officially excused? Is that what it was?
1: No, yeah, everybody. There was no.
4: That sucks.
0: But it said excused today. Does that mean you have to check in again on like Monday and Tuesday? Because that's the way it happens here. So if when we're up for jury duty, that's what I'm saying. Before you get too excited, you better go figure some stuff out.
1: I'm going to go online
0: because
1: right now.
0: Here. You also have a number, and it'll say one through number, report today. If you're not on the number, check back tomorrow. And then you have to go through a full week. And if by Friday they don't get you, then you're set free.
1: But see, today is Friday, so that's what I'm saying. So like,
0: doesn't matter.
1: It literally says one through 729, you do not have to report. And then in all capitals under that, all juror numbers have been called off. And then there is no other, like, check in Monday if you want, there's zero other instructions.
0: Then you're good. Then you're good to go.
1: But now, can I still
4: get called? I feel bad for you.
0: I know here it's just a temporary reprieve.
1: I don't want to, please put my name back immediately in rotation. Like, don't.
4: Can you stop? You could probably do that with the amount of people that don't want to do it. And you're wanting to do it? I can't imagine that you can't go, hey, put me back in. Sure.
0: I feel like she's going to get into the jury questioning area. They're going to be like, is this the one that wanted to get out of the jury? Yeah, we should probably get her out of here.
1: There's a picture of me in like the lawyer's conference room or whatever. It's like,
0: right.
1: She wants to pick her or maybe don't pick her. I don't know.
0: Right.
1: I don't know what the rule is there.
4: Because I got picked for jury duty last year and I was gone for a week.
1: Oh, you were? That's where you're getting this from, JP.
0: I'm not an idiot. I didn't just pull it out of thin air.
4: Because, I mean, it seems like it works similar where I guess they call you, they tell you the day to come in. For the night, like, did you have a phone call the night before to see if your jury number was for today? Because you seemed, because JP had, you know, asked me to fill in a couple days ago, and I'm like,
0: what? More than that.
4: Well, actually, more than that. Yeah. So, like, you knew that you were going in on this day where we have to call in New York. We have to call a number.
0: Right.
4: And then my jury number is 99. Okay, we're taking numbers 1 through 50 today. So call tomorrow and see if your number is here. So you knew way in advance.
1: No, I knew this morning, and apparently they update it like 5 or 6 o'clock yesterday. Yeah. They update it, but ours is online. Sorry, you guys are stuck in Amish era, but ours is online now.
0: Ours might be online now. I don't think it's been a little minute. It's been a minute for me.
1: And
0: I know better than me.
4: Yeah, I mean, for me, it was still making a phone call last year.
1: I should have. The thing is, I might have known last night, except I was a little preoccupado with a game, and I just was obsessed with it since 4:30 yesterday morning. So I was distracted completely. I paid attention to no life at all. But the first thing this morning, I got up when I woke up and when I was planning on going in, you know, and then I went online, and that's when it said that. So I think I would have been able to find this out last night, I think.
0: Right, but you just did it this
1: morning.
0: I
1: just was not even paying.
0: Rick is on line one. Hi, Rick. How are you today?
5: Hey, JP. How you doing, buddy? Brent, I just wanted to say hello and welcome back. It's been a while since I've heard you on the radio, buddy. It's good to hear your voice.
4: Thank you, Rick. Good to be back. Yeah, a couple appearances here and there, but not enough in the past year and change.
5: Thanks, man. That's a lot.
1: My head.
4: A lot of stuff.
0: Speakerphone. Yeah. Boom.
4: Like, a lot of noise.
0: Like, right. Just right in your earlobes.
1: I mean, it was
0: right
1: a nice sentiment. Drums. Thank you for being kind.
0: It is nice of you to be back, Bert.
4: Thank you.
1: It really is.
4: Thanks for having me.
1: Is it weird that I feel like it's been about 3 hours Is it weird that it doesn't feel like, I just feel like, oh yeah, we talked yesterday and we did this show yesterday.
4: Yeah, I mean, listen, you know, we keep in touch a little bit here and there. And obviously I've been on the show a handful of times. So it's not a complete not being here and now we're here after a year and change. We had a couple of moments. Today we have a lot of moments.
0: Today we have 75% of the show they fired. Here it is.
4: Here they are. Slowly but surely.
1: Well, you got to make it weird.
4: Put the pieces together like Voltron. And
0: the other 25% is on his way to go see his dad's having some hernia surgery today.
1: Oh.
0: Roger's definitely going to see his father's nuts in the next 24 to 48 hours. There's no doubt in my mind.
4: Yeah.
1: Shorn or not Shorn? That's always the first question.
0: Not Shorn.
1: Oh, no.
0: Guy's 80 plus. He's 85. There's no 85.
4: Well, they'll be Shorn by the medical staff.
0: Oh, that's true.
1: So but maybe, now, 85, true. Are they... Like, I understand what you're saying. Why, you know, maybe the upkeep at the same time, you can't let it go completely. Otherwise, it's like down past your knees.
0: Listen to me. No, because your pubic hair only grows for so long. It doesn't grow like hair on your head. It doesn't grow that long. Yeah, pubic hair is not going to grow down to your ankles.
1: Look
0: you psycho.
1: At 1972. I don't know. I mean,
0: it was long. It wasn't down to their ankles.
1: So how? When does it stop?
0: It was poofy.
1: When does it? When does it? When's it done?
6: That's a great question. I never really thought of it like that.
0: Well, your back, like for dudes, mm-hmm. your arm hair doesn't grow to the floor.
1: True.
0: Your chest
6: it's
0: hair doesn't
6: great
0: grow
6: point.
0: To
6: it's
0: the
6: a great
0: floor.
6: Observation.
0: Well, thank you very much.
1: Now I know
0: I'm way smarter than people give me credit for.
6: Yeah, you know, Monica Brett, thinks you're dumb.
0: You know, Brett. Some the other day, a couple people call me a genius.
6: Oh, who did?
1: Yeah,
0: listeners,
1: he did. And of
0: listeners,
1: course,
6: really,
0: the people who purposely choose to consume this radio program.
6: Okay,
0: called in and said, you know what, JP. Genius.
6: Because I don't think in all the years that we did the Bone Show with you there, I don't think anyone called you a genius. So how magically did they start calling you a genius?
0: I don't believe
6: this is true.
0: I don't think I want to talk to you anymore.
6: Okay, that's fine.
0: Paul does. Paul's on line one. What's up, Paul?
7: Hi, Paul.
8: Hey, what's going on, man? Well, they call me High-Low Paul, but hey, Brett, it's good to hear you, man. You know, I've always told you guys are part of our family and stuff, but how's your boy doing in hockey and stuff, man? Give us a little feedback on that, man. And that's all I'll say. And I just want to say hi. I'm glad to hear you. Tell Roger today.
0: Will do. Thanks, Paul.
6: Appreciate it. I guess you don't like High Low, Paul?
0: I'm
6: guessing. Let me guess. He won High Low Red Black.
1: No.
0: He loves High Low.
1: He wants to
0: play
1: High Low all the time.
0: But recently, and only recently, he tends to take like the conversation into a place where,
6: like he just did. I'm High Low Red Black Paul.
0: Right.
6: And by the way, how's your son in
0: right.
6: hockey?
0: How's
6: and
0: your...
6: by the way, my son, yes, he is still playing hockey, still enjoying it, and he's going to be freaking 16 in 2 weeks. How does that happen?
1: Oh, it's happening. So now are we still on track?
6: So now, Monica, get ready, because he loves the ladies.
0: And I think if we take him to Florida, 16 is legal, isn't it?
6: Well, we're going to find out.
0: All right.
6: Let's play. Will Monica get arrested?
0: Let's go with Scott on line two. Hey, Scott.
9: Hey, Brett. Scott Solar Dude.
6: Hey, Scott Solar Dude. How you been, buddy?
9: Good. Yourself?
6: I'm good. It's good to talk to you vocally instead of through social media.
9: No, it's been 2 years since I got to visit BAB.
6: You did.
9: Yep. JP and Monica are awesome. Awesome, thank awesome, you. Awesome. I miss you guys. And if you could please tell Raj I said hi.
0: Will do.
6: Absolutely.
9: And it's great hearing you with the old team, man.
0: Yes, it is.
4: God bless us.
0: Thanks, man.
4: Each and every one of us. Thank you, Scott.
0: Nick on line three. What's up, Nick?
10: What's up, JP? Monica,
1: hey,
10: how are you?
1: Hey-o.
0: What's up?
10: Hey, I don't have a nickname with you, so why don't you call me Beer Nick?
0: Beer Nick?
10: I have a question, Monica. When you divorce, first of all, how much did you pay for your divorce from a Polish guy? And second, did you keep your Polish last name?
1: Okay, first of all, random. Random AI.
0: But important questions.
1: Are they?
0: Yeah.
1: How much
0: did you keep your Polish last
10: name? Right now I'm driving to a lawyer to pay him for my divorce. And it's like a perfect time.
1: Yeah. Right. I did not. I got screwed in the divorce. So don't take any advice as far as that goes. I literally got not one penny. I had to give back.
0: No, how much did it cost you to have your attorney and go through a divorce?
1: I don't remember. Was it $3,000? I honestly don't remember.
0: That's why you lost.
1: I legitimately don't remember.
0: If you only had a $3,000 divorce attorney, that's exactly the reason.
1: I don't know if it was
6: more. Your lawyer was like, man, I don't have to do anything. She doesn't want anything.
0: Right.
6: How great is this?
10: I'm about to drop 25.
0: Oh God!
1: Well, okay. Well, I hope you get something then. You better get something off of that much money. Because
0: good luck, my man. Yeah. $25 for $25,000, she shouldn't be allowed to keep your last name.
6: And will you keep your Polish last name?
0: Right.
1: Yeah. Don't
6: that's the key. That's the question.
10: I don't know.
0: So nice, Nick.
10: Do you
0: luck,
10: have
0: Nick.
10: A Polish last name or no?
1: No, I changed it back so fast. Thank you though.
10: Gotcha.
0: Yeah. Take care, Nick. Good luck, man.
1: I changed it back so fast. It was a pain in the ass, but I did.
0: Brandon's on line four. What's happening, Brandon?
11: Hey, boss. Really, I'm just calling to see if there's any tailgate tickets available.
1: Look at this
0: I
1: guy.
0: I kind of feel like you've been tailgating for the last few hours. It sounds
1: no
0: like.
1: No judgment.
11: I'm driving is probably why. Driving.
6: That's where you want to be sleepy and tired.
0: Yeah, you know what?
6: While you're driving.
0: We could do a pair of passes for the tailgate this weekend.
1: You know
0: weekend.
1: What you just did? You opened the floodgates, JP.
11: Oh, yeah. Thank you very much.
0: Thanks, man. Hold on, all right? Mm-hmm. Let's just take care of him when we go to break. Mike is on line five.
12: Hey, guys. It's High Low Mike.
7: You got 10 minutes for a story? And by the way, you guys are like family. Have I told you that recently?
1: Be nice to Hilo Paul.
0: Be nice.
7: Guy's an idiot.
0: That guy's a moron.
1: No, that's not true. He's honestly the nicest guy.
0: And he really is a nice dude.
1: We met him at Hooters. He was a good guy. He's just, he's different. I don't know.
6: In what way is he different?
1: Just, you know.
6: That didn't sound like a nice thing.
1: Honestly, all kidding aside.
6: Very condescending.
1: He doesn't. Oh,
6: he's
1: sorry.
6: A nice guy, you know.
1: Patting him on the head.
6: Hey, it's just Mike being Mike, you know?
0: Yeah.
1: He doesn't work in radio, so he doesn't know how this works. He's just being himself, and that's okay. So, like you said, Brett, nothing's changed. I'm going to stick up for the little guy.
0: Let me stir the pot a little bit. Go on. For a second. Dear management, this just feels right.
6: Mm-hmm. Oh, this right here.
0: This just feels right.
6: I agree.
1: It sounds like sex to me.
0: Dear Santa, all I want for Christmas is Brett back in the room.
6: Oh, my God.
1: Well, hold on. You got to ask Brett if he wants to. Like, why are we just assuming Brett wants to?
0: What did you say, Monica?
1: Why are we just assuming Brett wants to? Let's ask him what he wants. Like, management's like, oh, yeah, let's work it. We're doing it. And Brett's like, oh, crap. I was gone at 10 a.m.
6: Nope,
1: every day.
6: I don't want it. Definitely don't want it.
0: Right.
6: I mean, if management wants to talk and try to convince me, I mean, but in the meanwhile, I definitely do not. 100%. This is a favor, and that's it.
0: Yes.
6: Do not want to come back.
0: You're 100% on that?
6: 100%. There's nothing that anyone can say. That doesn't involve money. That will get me.
0: All right. It's JP. It's Monica. It's Brett in the room today. 800-771-1025. And we got Alex helping us out on the phones. Bone. 1025 The Bone. Real.

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0: 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About 36 minutes away from your next shot at $1,000 with the Bone Bonus. 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You go to the app. You put the keyword into the app. Maybe you win yourself $1,000. Monica not on jury duty. Monica is in the studio.
1: Present.
0: And we're also joined by, from the other side, Mr. Ozzy Osbourne.
2: I mean, this is great. The greatest thing in life is death.
0: I'm sorry?
2: I'm just glad to be here because even in death, Sharon's got me promoting movies. So she's taking a concert and she's like, oh, see, you got to come back from heaven and you got to make sure you promote that the concert movie's going to be.
0: Oh, you're doing the Back to the Beginning? That's going to be a movie?
2: It's coming out in October.
1: Yeah.
2: So now people.
0: Monica, yeah.
2: No. She's like, tell people it goes on sale, the tickets for the show, September 24th. I'm like, Sharon! Right. Come on! Let me rest in peace, man. Come on.
0: Well, you knew that wasn't
2: going to happen. That's crazy.
0: You knew that wasn't going to happen.
2: I know. I can't even get it. I mean, I love my family so much, but I just can't believe it.
0: Tell me if this is a true story.
2: All right,
0: I just saw a video clip earlier. Kelly was doing an interview, and she said that you really had no idea to the level of your fame. There was one time where you guys were at a show, and there were literally 50,000 people in the audience waiting for you to go on, but you were asking whether or not anybody showed up.
1: Oh.
2: Oh, listen, man. Cocaine is a crazy drug, man. You don't know what you're doing. You don't know where you're going. All you know is cocaine! Come on!
0: Right.
2: Mm-hmm. I mean, the last thing you want to do is don't want to perform in front of nobody.
0: Right. You had to know it by that time, you know. People were there.
2: So, listen, I don't even know where I was half the time.
0: I heard Henry Rollins tell a very similar story when he was opening up for you, and then he came to you and said, you came to Henry Rollins and said, is there anybody out there? Why would you think people weren't showing up?
2: I wasn't doing that, man. I was just singing Pink Floyd. Hello, hello, is there anybody out there?
0: Hey.
2: That's all I was. It's a misunderstanding, man.
0: Okay. Dante's on line five. Hey, Dante.
3: Hey, what's up,
0: y'all? Hey, man.
3: Hey, I wonder what the doc guy think about this economy right now.
1: That's right.
0: Which guy?
3: Somebody said they were gonna lower prices day one, you know? Yeah. I'm just wondering what the doc guy think.
1: I didn't think of that.
4: See, here's the thing.
0: I forgot about this.
4: Joe Biden is the reason why all these prices are so high.
1: That's weird, Doc.
4: Everybody's blaming Trump about it.
1: Yeah.
4: It's Biden started it, and it got so bad that Trump can't even fix it.
1: Oh.
4: He's trying his best every single day to fix it, and he can't because Biden. The good thing is I've got air conditioners here on the dock right now.
1: That's important.
4: I've got, remember the Italian ice shortage we had years ago? I still have them here on the docks.
0: How can we forget?
4: I still have them here with the air. Now, a lot of it's melted on the air conditioners right now.
1: Wow.
4: The good thing is you got different colors. You ever have a spumoni colored air conditioner?
0: Yeah, it's like pukey.
4: Yeah, so I got that.
0: Okay, you got the pukey one?
4: I got the pukey one. I got rainbow ice. I got which one?
1: You have peppercorn turkey for JP? Because I know that was...
4: Listen, I got peppercorn turkey too. I still have those cold cuts that were fresh 4 years ago.
1: Yeah.
4: they are now no longer fresh, but they're also now no longer expensive.
0: There you go.
4: The price of meat these days is through the roof. You know where it's not? Here on the docks.
0: Whose fault is it that the price is through the roof?
4: Well, it's Biden, of course.
1: Oh, okay. Yeah,
4: damn libs is who... is who the reason is. People like I don't want to say, but like it rhymes with Monica. People like that are the reason
1: Mexicans?
4: Why we are where we are right
1: your
4: now.
1: Girls, women, Bills fans, what? What?
4: People yep, like all of it.
1: Okay. Okay.
0: Dave is online too. What's up, Dave?
5: Guys, I love the show. I got a question for Rich Guy. Today is National Cheeseburger Day. Mm-hmm. And I was wondering if Rich Guy ever ate a fast food cheeseburger.
1: Oh.
4: Of course I've eaten a fast food cheeseburger. What do you think I am? Inhuman or unhuman or not a human? Of course I have. But I have it fed to me by my maid.
1: Oh, yeah. And I'm assuming it's Wagyu beef. Like, you just don't go to McDonald's, right? I mean, I'm assuming.
4: Well, if I have a hankering for a Big Mac, of course. And I say, Sylvia, please. Go get me a Big Mac immediately and put it into my mouth. And what I want you to do is remove the middle bun on the Big Mac because I want more meat than bun.
1: It's too much. It's too much bun. Yeah.
4: It's too much bun. Yeah. Fire up the chopper. I want McNuggets. JP knows because he's been with me in my chopper.
0: I have.
4: We've gone to McDonald's. Do you remember back in 86? You and I, 1986 was a year. We went to Culver's. We went to McDonald's. We flew to In-N-Out.
0: I do. I remember
4: across
0: very well.
4: To California.
0: It was a great year.
4: Oh, but I let me tell you.
0: And then you made me clean your swimming pool.
4: You did. That was your. I paid for everything, and I said, become my pool boy for a month.
0: Right.
4: And boy, oh boy, did you look great in that G-string?
0: It was weird. You did get flirty.
4: Of course I did. You're a beautiful man.
0: Thank you. Thank you so much.
4: You're saying I can't have a bisexual relationship?
0: No, you.
4: I have an open bisexual relationship with my wife. Oh. It's my wife, my life.
0: Totally understood.
4: Back up.
1: No judgment.
4: You're telling me the sex you and I had was not good.
0: It was fantastic.
4: You're telling me the In-N-Out burger wasn't worth the In-N-Out. Is that what you're telling me?
0: Well, you know.
4: I flew you in a chopper.
0: You did. You kind of turned me a little bit. I ain't going to lie.
4: Sacramento, California. The capital of California. In-N-Out, and you didn't want it.
0: No.
1: I missed your mode of transport, sir. What? How did you fly?
4: We had a chopper.
1: Chopper. Okay, just a second. That's
4: a helicopter.
1: Why would you not go via PJ? Like, I'm wondering why you went chopper.
4: Because that's what JP wanted. Oh. So I was trying to accommodate him.
0: He was trying to seduce me.
1: Nice.
4: And it worked.
0: It did work.
1: I think you should take the hint when he
4: Much as he denied it for years, he loves it and craves it.
0: He got himself some In-N-Out burger. I got myself some meat in the can.
1: Yeah.
4: Delicious.
0: Ernie's on line one. What's happening, Ernie?
6: Hey, what's up, guys? Brent, good to hear your voice, son.
4: Thanks, Ern.
6: Hey, I'm up in Detroit Rock City, man. I was wondering how Paul Stanley, if he misses it up here.
4: How you doing, Ernie?
6: What's up,
4: you know, man? I know when times get rough, and I know when you're feeling down, there's only one thing to pick you up.
0: What's that?
4: You know what that is?
0: No, I'm asking.
4: Cold gin! Hit it! Whoa! All right. Where's that rich guy?
2: I want to fly in a chopper, too.
0: You don't have a chopper? There's no Kiss chopper?
2: We just have private jets. They get a little boring.
0: That doesn't suck.
2: They get a little boring. I like the altitude sometimes that you can just cruise in a helicopter.
1: You know, I never thought of it before, but since this was so close together, Rich Guy, do you hang with the rock stars from Kiss? I mean, you guys are all rich guys. Like, you're
4: do
1: all
4: I hang? I founded Kiss.
1: Oh.
4: And I manage Kiss.
0: Another one. So if we have Gene Simmons is going to, he founded everything, but you founded everything before.
2: Here's the thing with Rich Guy. He found Kiss, and then I discovered everything else after that.
0: Got it.
1: Gene, I don't mean to call you a liar because I'm sure you're telling
2: me
1: the
2: think
1: truth.
2: You do.
1: No.
2: I think you mean everything you say.
1: I'm confused.
2: You're a mean woman.
1: I'm not. But I'm just
2: You're
1: trying.
2: A hard luck woman.
1: As long I don't know. I'm confused because I was under the impression Mike Kelta founded Kiss.
2: And I found Guns N' Roses. I found Guns N' Roses. What else did I find? I mean, you name it. I mean, I discovered Babe Ruth.
1: I think you discovered Josh Allen. I think you.
2: Josh Allen. Yeah, he was playing on the front lawn of my compound, and I'm like, hey, this guy's pretty good. You ever think about going to the NFL? And he's like, I don't really know how to do that. I said, all right, let me make a call.
0: Yeah,
1: that's nice.
2: And I did, and the rest is history. And the Bills, as good as he is, they're just never going to win.
1: Oh well, I don't like that, Mike, at all.
0: I can't wait till
2: I can't control everything.
0: I can't wait till I get the text from the imposter Mike Kelta later on.
2: That guy's a fraud.
0: let's see, Billy's on line one. Yeah, a lot of calls.
7: JP,
0: today.
7: Monica, love the show.
0: What's up?
7: Brett, it's good to hear your voice again.
8: Thanks, bud.
7: But being that you were there, I wanted to wish the Pope a happy belated birthday and see if he's got anything to say.
4: The Pope, the one that has passed, that Pope, he is no longer here.
1: Oh, well,
4: the Pope is not here, but he's in your soul.
1: Oh.
4: He's always around you. Yeah. Omnipresent.
0: Yeah. I forgot how long the Pope can make in segments last.
4: Very long. How long do we have? To one?
0: Listen, you're
4: stand by.
0: Hey, have you seen Ozzy up there, by the way?
4: I have.
0: And?
4: Briefly.
0: Oh, that's no bueno. He's telling us all the time that he's up in heaven and he's putting a band together. It's the whole thing.
4: It may not be true.
0: Yes,
4: Ozzy belongs elsewhere.
0: Are you calling Ozzy a liar?
4: I'm calling him the devil.
0: Ooh.
4: Speak of the devil. Do you remember that album?
0: I do. I do.
4: Yes. Well,
0: terrible.
4: Yes. Everybody thinks Ozzy is Satan. He is.
1: Oh. Yes. Facts. Now we know.
2: I mean, come on, man. That's crazy.
0: Oh, I know.
2: Come on, Pope.
1: Hey,
2: come on.
1: JP.
2: I just want to play music, man. I just want to rest. That's all. I want to rest in peace, man.
1: While we're talking to rock stars, which is really fun, I'm glad they get to stop by your production studio. That's pretty cool. I wonder if Funk Flex will at all, because you know,
2: that's right, Monica. This is what Tampa sounds like. I'm serious.
1: Are you gonna go to Pinellas Park? Because I mean,
2: we're gonna go to Pinellas Park.
1: I love it.
2: We gotta get DJ Eek in there.
1: Oh, that's cool. Yeah.
2: We're gonna do dual DJing. I'm serious.
0: Dude, you should get a gig on the Vibe. The last time you were here, the Vibe wasn't around that. Now we got the Vibe right in the building.
1: Yeah.
2: Let's vibe it up.
0: No, it's in the building.
2: Where?
0: It's in the building.
2: Up in this building?
0: It's in the building.
2: Are you serious?
0: I'm serious.
2: This is what it sounds like with the Vibe, son. This is what we're doing. Join me at the spot tonight. Come find me in the park. I'm serious. I'm not playing. This is what we do.
0: And if I knew where the horn with the explosions were, I'd be playing it for you, but I'm a little...
1: It comes with
0: the
1: zone.
2: I'm serious.
1: Yeah.
2: Drop that beat.
0: I can drop this beat. Do you know this beat? Little bass line for you?
2: This is what Alice in Chains sounds like. This is what we're doing. We're going old school. All the old school rap and grunge you love, right, together.
1: That doesn't make sense.
2: It will tonight at the spot. Be there.
0: We are going old school today, and it feels oh so good. It's JP. It's Monica. It's all the voices in Brett's head. It's Alex on the phone.
2: He's serious. JP ain't playing.
0: I'm not playing. It's 800-771-1025. The Bone.

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0: KP, 102.5 The Bone, Real Raw Radio. Very special Friday. Brett's back in the room with us.
1: Hi, everybody.
0: It's me. It's Monica. It's Brett. Alex is on the phone. 800-771-1025. We got about 16 minutes left for your next shot to win that $1,000 with the Bone Bonus. Obviously, with Brett back in the room today, it's been pretty phone heavy. A lot of people want to welcome him back.
1: I appreciate it. Thank you, everybody.
0: Rob is on line three. He wants to say hello. What's up, Rob?
2: So, you know, ever since the show broke up, Brett, and I'm just really upset, but I was going to wonder, can Dr. Phil give me any advice on how I can deal with it? I'll just hang up and listen.
3: How's that working out for you, Rob?
0: Rob's gone. He just wants to hang up and listen.
4: Yeah,
3: you know, the best predictor of future behavior is past relevant behavior.
0: Okay.
3: What do you mean?
4: I'm confused.
3: Are you okay?
4: No, I'm not. I'm sorry.
3: Because you sound nuts right now. You know that, don't you?
0: She's a big Buffalo Bills fan. They got a win last night.
3: Yeah, listen. Somewhere right now, there's a village missing their idiot.
4: That's me.
3: I think I found it. We'll be right back.
4: We'll be right back.
3: You can put feathers on a dog, but that don't make it a chicken. You know that, right?
4: You're genius.
3: Why are you so dumb? I don't understand what what you're thinking.
0: Be nice.
3: I'm trying to help, JP, and I can't do that.
0: Be nice. Do you understand me?
3: Be nice to who?
0: Be nice to the one you called the village idiot.
3: If you want a different result, you've got to choose a different behavior. So you're choosing the Buffalo Bills year after year after year, and they keep letting you down. Why would you want to stay with that?
0: Not only
3: did you get divorced from your husband? Why? Because it wasn't working well for you, and so you moved on. You need to move on to a different team.
4: Oh, no.
3: You need to make that change.
4: And if I don't, it's the definition of insanity, isn't it?
3: That is what it is. We'll be right back.
0: I tell you what, though, I'm starving.
3: Can we get some lunch here?
0: I don't know. Guy Fieri, you have you guys, any suggestions?
4: Yeah.
5: We've got a taco stand in Toledo that used to be a library, but is now a gas station.
4: Whoa.
5: And they're serving us the best birria tacos there is.
4: That sounds good.
5: It's all coming up.
0: Mm-hmm. I don't really want tacos. I don't want Mexican. I'm feeling like maybe, I don't know, maybe Italian or something.
5: We've got a tire center in Taluska, Minnesota.
0: Okay. Taluska?
4: I don't know what that is.
0: I almost got killed in Taluska.
5: And you're gonna die after you eat these hot dogs.
0: I said Italian.
5: I don't know what I want anymore. We're driving all over the place. It's all coming up. And the food, I mean, you're going to put it on a flip-flop,
0: right,
5: and it's going to be the best thing you ever had in your entire life. Have you ever ate a flip-flop, Monica?
4: No, that doesn't sound right, Guy. I hate to say it. It doesn't sound
5: right. We're going to test it all out, and we're going to put chimichurri sauce all over the flip-flop.
0: Ryan's on line one. What's going on, Ryan?
6: Man, I'm glued. I always listen to you guys' show, but like today is, from the old days, man. Love hearing your voice, Brett.
0: Thank you.
6: I know it's crowded in there. You got a lot of people in there. But I heard somebody snoring, and I'm not sure if you've done this because I tuned in all late, but I'm not sure. I think the teacher was in there, but I'm not sure if she's still in there.
0: The teacher was here.
4: She was.
5: She was here, buddy.
0: Oh, here she is.
5: I woke up. I'm here. Present. Excuse me.
0: What do you think about all these teachers banging their students?
5: I think it's terrible that all these people, these teachers are having sex.
4: Having what? Oh my God.
5: Excuse me. They're having sex with their students. It's inappropriate. That's what I think. First and foremost. I'm sorry, I gotta go lay down.
4: Oh, yeah.
5: Sorry, guys.
4: Yeah.
5: I'm sorry, sir, my name it pulled up. I just poked up.
0: Sean's online too.
5: Sean?
0: Oh, I'm sorry, it's Don.
5: Don?
0: Don online too. What's up, Don?
7: I just wanted to say what's up, Monica, JP, and Brett, man.
5: Don?
7: It's so good to hear you. Oh my God, from one teacher to another. Cheers.
5: God bless us all. It's a tough business, you know? Nobody appreciates teachers.
0: Well, when they show up drunk to
5: they
0: work.
5: Really listen, you know what? You do what you do, I do what I do.
0: Right. You kept your job.
7: We don't get paid like we should. We really underappreciate it.
5: Oh, God, he's loving it, too. Oh, oh God, it's catchy on the phone. I'm so sorry. I didn't mean to come here and make a mess. I apologize.
4: I feel like you two should party later because
5: he sounds handsome.
0: Jonathan's on line three. Hey, man.
5: John?
8: Hello, everybody. I wanted to call just to comment on Brett being back, just hearing his voice. Back in the Roger and JP show, Roger seemed like the voice of reason. JP was always my guy. But Brett, you are a gem, dude. You are an absolute gem.
3: Brett, God bless you. Thank you.
0: Yes, he is a
8: you
0: gem.
8: Bet.
4: Aw, I love the love.
0: I know.
5: Love to love you, baby.
0: I'm a little warm and fuzzy.
3: Aw, thank you for making it happen. What do you want to do now?
0: Can I talk about something that just happened in the hallways?
3: Yeah, you can.
0: We have this dude who's a sales guy. He will throw himself into the middle of every single conversation I'm in.
3: I think I may know who this is.
0: And it
3: has he been here a while?
0: Yes.
3: Okay, I know who it is.
0: And I'm getting to the point where I can no longer hide my anger because I'm just sitting having a simple conversation with our marketing director. And no matter who I'm talking to, he's got to throw himself into the middle of the conversation. Oh, you're talking about, and that, but I'm not talking about it with you.
3: Right.
4: Yeah, but I mean, first of all, I'm surprised you didn't just immediately say something. The fact that you even waited at all, that's impressive. But two,
0: Fragile one. Monica, I'm telling you now.
4: But is it harmful? Like, I mean, is it
0: annoying. It's so annoying.
3: It's consistent. Listen, everybody, you know, because it seems like he always has to talk to the person that you're talking to at the same time that you're talking to the person.
0: Yeah, I'm not even.
3: Like, he's got a question at the same time that you're talking to the person that he has a question for. Yeah. And so he'll hang around and, like, not like, oh, I'll come back. There's no come back.
0: No.
3: There's, I'm here and I'm going to wait and I'll even chime in on your conversation to hopefully speed it up. And then you go, I'm frustrated, I'm out of here. And then he'll have his turn to talk to the person that you're talking
0: to. And that's what just happened.
3: See, there you go.
0: That's what happened to him during the last set of commercials.
4: But how do you fix it? Like, how will this not, how, what will happen where you make it so it doesn't happen?
0: Here's what's going to happen. The next time it happens,
4: oh, no.
0: I'm going to say, do you realize that every goddamn time I'm having a conversation with somebody, you have to put your 2 cents in when nobody asked you to put your 2 cents in?
4: There's a better way to say that, you know.
0: And what's going to happen there is, then,
3: whoa, what's wrong with him?
0: He's a little fragile, and he's going to start running his mouth, and I'm going to be in a meeting.
4: Yeah.
0: Because that's what happens.
4: Now, is that worth it to you? Because you could
0: You know what? At this point, yeah, because I'm not losing. Listen, I may get my hand smacked, maybe, because I'm not the only one who knows that he's guilty of this, right? Mm-hmm. I'll probably not even get my hand smacked, or it might be one of those, you know, when the door is closed and they fake like they're yelling at you, like, I'm yelling at you, and just make sure, and just yell back a little bit and defend, you know, that kind of thing. And we just have to put on a show for the people outside the door. And then you just go on and be like, God damn, you feel like you're asking.
4: But JP, to avoid the whole, like, ridiculousness and the fake yelling, is there any way you could say that in a nicer way? And gee darn, blah, blah. Like, could you just be like, hey, you know what? I've noticed recently, and just like in a kind way, he won't be able to go. I mean, like, you know, I don't mean to be rude or disrespectful, but, you know, it'd be just next time, just if you don't mind, I just kind of have a private conversation if I'm not talking directly to you.
0: You do you, boo.
4: I'm just saying, you could avoid the whole HR thing. Your name is on a list at some point.
0: It won't get to HR. It'll get to my GM, who I think might have my back. I think. Well, Brett, how should I handle this? Monica's way?
3: I would do in between. I think you need to be forceful with him.
0: You do need to.
3: He needs like you know, you can't be like, hey, Justin, just give us a minute.
0: Oh, you named him.
3: Oh, my God.
0: Oh, my God.
3: Jonathan, I mean his name. Hey, buddy. Hey, sales guy.
4: Whoops. Oh, my God.
3: Fake sales guy. Because this story never really happened.
0: Just called Guy.
3: Hey, Guy.
0: Thanks, Guy.
3: Hey, Guy. Hey, boss. Hey, chief. How you doing? you go, hey, buddy, listen.
0: Right.
3: You can't be like that, but you have
0: just
3: to be.
0: Knock it off, right?
3: Hey. Enough. Like, in between, something that's not
5: hey, could you give us a minute?
4: That's too
3: and
4: nice.
3: Not, what are you doing? What the F is wrong with you?
4: Yeah.
3: You got to, in between that, I think something where he realizes that, okay, listen, he's standing over, JP's talking to so-and-so over there. I'm going to actually wait over here and not up against his back and comment on anything.
9: We got so many phones, man. George is online too. What's going on, George? George, you there?
4: Georgie. Jorge.
9: George, one more time. Sorry about your luck. David's on line one. Go ahead, David.
10: Hey, what's up, guys? Love the show. I just had a quick question for the rich guy. Do you have any Halloween Horror Nights for Universal tickets available?
3: I have nothing. I own Universal, so I can go anytime I want. Nice. I feel bad for you poor people who can't afford Universal.
10: Ditto.
9: We do have one pair available.
3: Don't give it to him. He didn't earn it. Not a problem. He's a beggar. Well, I don't give to beggars on the street.
4: What did you earn, rich guy?
3: I've earned everything. Uh-huh. And I don't need to tell you. I don't need to justify myself to a poor person like yourself.
4: I am very poor. Oh, but rich
3: eating
4: guy,
3: roller dogs.
4: Rich guy,
3: and Diet Coke fountain drinks.
4: Stuff. I don't know if you heard or not, but JP is tired of poor Mexican stories, so I don't think we're allowed to talk about how poor I am.
3: Of course not. Who wants to hear about the plight of the poor?
4: Nobody.
9: See what I'm saying?
4: Plight. That's a good word.
9: See what I'm saying?
4: Yeah, you're right.
3: Not me. I don't want to hear it.
9: We're going to take a break real quick, but when we come back, rich guy. You ready for this? You're not going to like this.
3: Tell me.
9: We're going to give away $1,000.
3: I like $1,000.
4: But it's not for you. You don't need it.
9: It's going to the poor.
3: Don't tell me. Why would you tell me that? That's not where it needs to go. It needs to be invested into the stock market immediately.
9: Well, maybe the poor will give it to the S&P 500.
3: Yeah, S&P. They're going to give it to potato chips and suds. Suds and potato chips. They're going to get drunk and high on it.
4: Suds and spuds.
9: We'll be right back.
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0: 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We have a full house today, including Brett joining us for the show today. And the rich guy has been joining us for a while, but right
1: yes,
0: now.
1: Yes.
0: Well, we're going to give away some money. Let's do
1: to
0: it.
1: To me.
0: Not to you.
1: Don't give them away.
2: Here we go, Bone Fam. The Bone Bonus. Sponsored by Badger Bob Services. It's who we are. This hour's Bone Bonus keyword is
0: fly. As in, if you're lucky, rich guy will let you fly on his chopper to go get some In-N-Out burger.
1: The only one I did was for you. That's it.
0: I appreciate that. And then I had to perform gay sex. It was weird. All right, just take the word fly. Head to the free 102.5 The Bone app now. Look for where it says Bone Bonus and put in the word fly. You have until 12:30 to get that word in there and get yourself entered. And hopefully you win $1,000. And as always, if at 12:30-ish your phone rings and it's a number you do not recognize, make sure you answer that phone, because if it's us and you don't answer the phone, you won't get your $1,000. And there you
1: are. You fine?
0: I'm good. How are you?
1: I'm great because I'm rich.
0: Monica, you see, some people do need money to be happy.
3: I mean, he seems happy. I can't argue with that.
0: Mm.
1: And I'm gay, too, for JP. Happy and gay.
3: Just for him, or?
1: Yes.
3: All right.
1: Sexy.
0: You guys see the story, if I can have Brett back for a second.
4: Hi, how are you?
0: I'm back. Monica, did you see the story about these conjoined twins?
3: Yes.
0: That got separated?
3: Yes. By the head, right?
0: Huh? Right, by the crown of the head. So if you don't know what the crown of the head is, normally the first spot where dudes go bald, that's the crown, mm-hmm. right? So these two were joined at the crown, and they were flown here from Ethiopia. A 24-hour surgery.
4: Good Lord.
0: 24 hours. They had, and I'm trying to.

0: tag team because you need all different types of partnership, collaboration, and expertise with the building blocks of this incredible surgery, said Dr. Andrew White. He's the hospital's chief medical officer, noting the delicate procedure demanded sublime precision and coordination across many different specialties. Successful surgical separation of corneopagus twins requires. So I'm wondering, like, okay, so they were joined at the head. Now, the fact that they're still alive, I'm assuming they each had their own brain.
1: Yeah, it must be like they're just bone, like actual literal bone skull attached, right? It can't have.
0: Right. So
1: once they're sharing organs and all that kind of stuff, this is what you are. You're attached for life.
0: So, Monica, if you think about it, right? So they're joined at the top of their heads.
2: Yeah.
0: They can't walk.
2: I mean, they can. They just, you know, you have
0: to. Not if they're joined at the top of their heads.
2: If you lean over, like if you.
0: No. They're stuck that way. That's
2: if
0: that
2: I
0: was
2: bend
0: skull.
2: If I bend to 90 degrees and you bend to 90 degrees, our heads can touch.
0: No, their heads are stuck together.
2: I'm saying, okay, so watch me. So your head is on top. Like if I stood up, you would be standing straight up. But if you bend at 90 degrees and I bend at 90 degrees, then both of our heads are touching. And
0: right, we can't see, but we're walking sideways.
2: We can see the ground.
0: We can see the ground, but we can't see forward. We can't see what's forward of us. And you can't walk forward because, right? Because you would have to, I would have to, okay. If we did that, then I would have to tell you to lift your legs so I can walk forward and you'd be going backwards.
2: It's like
1: the coordination is crazy.
2: It's right. Like a sack race. Yeah, you have to.
0: Right. So then I'm saying to myself, okay. So when they cut them apart at that, first of all, I didn't even think about that, Monica. I thought they were just being carried around like a 6-foot hero, you know?
2: Yeah.
0: Like on a board or on a stretcher.
1: Fun.
0: You know, on a stretcher. And I'm like, okay, so they got to get in there and they got to cut them open. They got to miss both the brains, but I guess keep the brain juice, which I'm pretty sure is a medical term, from like spilling out. And then they got to get all the nerves and because now they're separated and they're a little crooked or whatever it is, but they're separated. They're in strollers. It doesn't even look like they're in wheelchairs. It looks like they're in strollers. Now, I don't think they're going to be walking anytime. So it said the rehabilitation effort for the twins requires 60 clinical team members and support from all different organizations. These are the people that should be getting paid $50 million a year, not quarterbacks and right fielders. Yeah. Do you know what I'm talking about?
1: Sure, they should be on that list.
0: Like, how are these guys not? Who found out about these two and said, you know what? Let me make a couple of phone calls. And
1: been to America?
0: I'll talk to some of my my doctor friends here, and I'll talk to you need obviously anesthesiologists for anything, but you need the structural guys, mm-hmm. you know, the ones who you need neuro, you need all different practices under one roof for a 24-hour surgery nonstop. There is no, all right, we're going to give it up for the day. We'll go home. We'll get back at it tomorrow. All right? Have a good day, everybody. Rest up.
1: Good night.
0: You know, we're going to have a busy day tomorrow, too, and probably the day after that. No. This is 24 hours of straight through. So you need multiple. And you got to trust every single doctor that's in there. Mm-hmm. Like, every doctor has to know that they can trust the other doctor. Like, who?
1: Right. What's the screening process? How do you...
0: I mean, and you're not, and you, here's a good one. If you're ever looking for a charity to donate money to, Ronald McDonald House.
2: Oh, yeah.
0: Somehow they found out about these two Ethiopian kids and got them to St. Louis, to a hospital in St. Louis, the SSM Health Cardinal Glennon Children's Hospital. 300 hours of planning to pull this surgery off.
1: Whose job is that to go search these countries for these situations? Like, do they have a list of what they're looking? All right, if you find a conjoined twin, great.
0: Yeah, but make it at the head.
1: Yeah, it's got to be at the head. We can't. We had ones that were attached at the hip. Yeah. We don't want that anymore. We need a new story. We need one that are attached to the head. Mm-hmm. But they can be separated. They can't be attached too much.
0: I know. And yet we give, like, first baseman $30 million a year.
1: Right.
0: We're doing it wrong, man.
1: We're not athletic or medically smart.
0: No, well, no, we're medically smart. They pulled it off.
1: I mean, we're just putting, I thought you meant like you and I.
0: No, I'm just talking.

0: about our priorities.
1: Oh, that's definitely, we're way off.
2: I mean, yeah, duh.
0: Look at me. And you know what's going to happen, especially this year? You know, the quarterback, some quarterback is going to be, you know, like a Caleb Williams, or somebody's going to reset the market next year. At some point in the not too distant future, a quarterback is going to make $70 million a year.
1: Oh, of course.
0: $70 million a year. Meanwhile, these guys are sitting there, and this is what they have to do when they go to work.
1: I remember when I was a kid, and Don Mattingly, current Phillies manager, Yankees legend. He had the first like big contract, I believe, and it was like $10 million for 4 years. And everybody's like, what is going on?
0: Right.
1: What are we doing?
0: He hasn't even won a World Series.
1: What are we doing? $10 million for 4 years?
0: Right.
1: Now people make that in a month.
0: Exactly.
1: Some certain athletes.
0: Exactly.
1: We're definitely going to get $70 million for a year.
0: Right. And all they have to do is go throw a football.
1: Right.
0: These guys are sitting there separating twins that are joined at the head.
2: For like 24 hours of work.
0: Monica, you know how you always say you don't want responsibility?
2: No, yeah, that's on pouch.
0: How's that for responsibility?
2: Ooh, so far out. I'm so far, I don't want any part of that.
0: You think doing a radio is, you know, being in charge of a radio show is responsibility? You know what I'm saying? They're like, you serious right now? Oh, I had such a rough day at work. Oh, did you?
2: Yeah.
1: Sit down.
2: I said something funny and no one laughed. Oh, really?
0: Yeah.
2: Oh, that's horrible.
0: Yeah, we had a guest in that really didn't bring all that much to the table. Oh, yeah? Well, I had a chainsaw two children apart.
2: Had this caller and he kind of rambled and didn't go anywhere. Yeah, that was frustrating. I got to recover somehow.
0: The last time I went for back surgery a couple years ago, it was delayed. Right? The guy was delayed coming in. I'm like, everything all right? He's like, yeah. And he's a neurosurgeon. I go, is everything cool? He's like, yeah, sorry, I'm late. I go, you know, do we need to reschedule? He's like, no. I'm like, you're okay? He's like, yeah, I just had to reattach somebody's head to their spine.
1: Oh, my God.
0: I'm like, what? I'm like, you sure you don't want to take a day?
1: What's that now?
0: You sure you don't want to just, you know, use this time to gather your thoughts and maybe we'll reconvene tomorrow? He's like, no, we're good. I'm like,
1: I call it Tuesday.
0: And I'm sitting there going like, this guy, I tell dick jokes, and this guy reattached somebody's head to their spine.
1: And it didn't faze him.
0: And it didn't, dude, he didn't even like break a sweat.
2: I wonder if that is a surgeon's, like, I don't want to say dream, but like, do they want the challenge or are they like, oh, that's, why are you asking me? You know what I mean? Like, do they, as a doctor who's studied that and who that's their specialty, like, do they want to be called up? Is that like an honor, or is it like, dude, why'd I get that short straw? You know, because I mean, it's something to be proud of. I mean, it's amazing. You're a hero.
0: I would think, you know, you want the ones that want the ball in their hand when the game is on the line, right?
2: Yeah.
0: You know, those doctors want, like, that's who you're looking for. And the person who's in charge of a team like this, they know exactly who those doctors are.
2: Yeah.
0: They know the ones who aren't, you know, taking every Friday off to get that 3-day weekend. You know, they're taking the tough cases.
2: Yeah.
0: They're not shying away. And those are the ones you tap in. And I wouldn't be surprised if the surgeons that came in, like all the people that were in charge of separating these two conjoined twins, they were probably from hospitals all around the world.
2: Yeah.
0: Not just that one, and you know that one in St. Louis is just where it went down.
2: He's in a medical journal or a case study, whatever. Like people are studying, like students will know his name because he did this. Or
0: they
2: them?
0: Did they, this.
2: I should say they did this. Yeah, all of the names, not just one guy.
0: Right.
2: Yeah.
1: Right. We should know the names of these people.
0: 100,000.
2: Yeah,
0: and that's my point. You know what I'm saying? Monica, you've probably seen clips ad nauseum of last night's Bills game, right?
2: Yeah.
0: Ad nauseum.
2: I don't want to say ad nauseum. I like them all, but
0: how many times when you were just online this morning, how many times did you come across this story?
2: Yeah, no, not once.
0: Not once.
2: I honestly saw it. This is how awful. This is awful. And I'm not proud of this, but I saw it, I think, like yesterday or something.
0: Yeah.
2: I saw the headline and I was like, oh wow, that's great. And then I just like I went past it. Like I didn't go in, like what?
0: Right.
2: That's not right.
0: I get for
2: that's
0: whatever
2: so disrespectful.
0: For whatever reason, these medical things, they always draw me in. I don't know why. I've never wanted to be a doctor. I just find them very interesting. Like what it takes to do.
1: Mm-hmm.
0: What it took to put all these people, these correct people in the same room in some hospital in St. Louis on these two kids from Ethiopia.
2: Yeah.
0: Like what? All the things that have to come together for this to work for these kids?
2: Listen.
0: Mitch. Yeah, it's crazy. Mitch is online too. What's up, Mitch? Go ahead, Mitch.
3: Yo, JP.
0: Yo.
3: JP.
0: Yeah.
2: Going right.
1: This
3: Mitch. You gotta watch the movie. You gotta watch the movie Gifted Hands.
0: Gifted Hands. Can you actually get on your phone? Because it's very difficult to hear you.
3: Yes, hang on a minute.
2: You're making his stuff. You deserve more money, JP. Your job is difficult right now.
1: You won't believe it. This guy was on speakerphone today.
2: It's very tough. Like, it's not cool.
0: Go ahead, Mitch.
3: What do you call you back?
1: Okay.
0: Oh, great.
1: We'll be here. Oh, we'll wait.
2: Oh, no.
1: Your call is important to us.
0: You know what? Scratch it. Those doctors got nothing on me.
1: That's right.
2: The patience that you have. The patience.
0: Right. Oh, Tom, on line one. What's up, man?
4: That last caller was a moron.
1: That's right.
4: Hey, Brett, welcome back. Hey, thanks, JP, Tom. Since Brett's on now, and I thought maybe this would be a good time to let Monica in on it. And Brett will know what I'm talking about. So when you guys were on the previous show, you guys kept asking, where's all the isolated audio coming from? How is he getting it all? I was the one contributing it to him. And
0: oh, yeah?
4: Monica, you had a really funny one where you said you liked it all the way in your mouth. And you said, how did I get that? I told you the reason I got that for him is he was on vacation and you were bragging how you could say anything you wanted.
2: Yeah. That was easy.
4: And
2: yeah.
4: Then I went back and I found it, sent it to him, and he started playing it. So I wanted to ask you, JP, is there a way that you can talk to the powers that be and bring Brett back full time now that Dizzy's not there? It'd make a nice counterbalance to the show.
2: Yeah, just talk to him, JP.
0: Do you think this is my first rodeo?
2: Yeah, just talk to him.
0: Do you think I haven't already had these conversations?
4: And Brett, I'd love to hear a drunk substitute.
0: We did it before, Tom. But I'll give you a little taste of how it's
2: We're good. Drunk substitute teacher, we're getting a lot of requests for you. I wonder if you could estimate the number of how many people have requested
0: that, that call today?
2: Yeah.
0: Probably, I would say, 4 or 5.
1: I feel like...
0: 100?
1: Yeah. I feel like...
2: Ew!
0: I'm sorry. God, that was gross.
2: That really was.
0: Is it okay if I spit on the floor?
2: No. No.
0: I'll clean it up. I'm sorry.
1: I feel like the only voice in Brett's head we haven't heard from today is Aunt Flo.
2: That's not... Aunt Flo, I got a bone to pick
5: time
2: with you.
5: The month? What time is this? How are you, sweetheart? How are you, Monty?
2: Yeah, we're fighting right now.
0: Speaking of Aunt Flo.
5: Yes.
0: Monica.
2: We're fighting. You and I are fighting it right now. We're not on speaking terms right now.
5: Mm. What do you need, honey? What do you need me to do?
2: I need you to stop with the headache and the cramps is what I need
5: to
2: do.
5: Listen, let me just light up a cigarette real quick. This is what we do. I smoke my Virginia Slims.
0: Vagina slimes.
5: Or that, if you want to be gross.
0: You want to be crude.
5: I mean, I'm a nice person.
2: Mm. Are you?
5: I am a nice person. Listen to me. This is my time to shine.
2: Yeah.
5: I got the big red light on me. Big red shiny light.
0: Yeah. Uh-huh.
5: Nice and low.
2: Yeah.
5: Below the belt.
2: Yeah.
5: Yeah. Get those comfy pants on, sweetheart.
2: Yep.
5: Because I'm going to be here a while.
2: I know. You don't have to. You can go at any time.
5: Sit on the couch, watch your football.
2: Yeah.
5: Here's a migraine real quick, too.
0: All right.
5: Okay. All right. How does that feel?
2: No. I
5: Boom.
2: Did not need that.
5: There you go.
2: No.
0: Enjoy your weekend bleeding all over the couch.
5: Enjoy it. You're going to have to get a new couch. I'm sorry.
2: People are eating lunch right now. I just like to tell you that.
5: Me, I'm one of them.
0: That's why we saved it for 12:20.
2: That's great.
5: I'm one of them. I'm drinking cherry juice right now and eating strawberries.
2: You're going to need a new couch. How bad is this going to be?
5: Listen, I hope you like red couches because that's the color that's going to be in season for the fall.
2: Oh,
0: that's it.
2: Not a fan.
0: Thanks, Aunt Flo.
5: Thank you.
2: Bye, Aunt Flo. Listen, bye.
5: I'll see you in 28 days, honey, okay?
0: All right, dead guy in the envelope. Tis time. Today, it's a fella that you know from sports. And he was a champion in his sport. and I believe a Hall of Famer in his sport. I will definitely double check on that in a moment, but I'd be shocked if he wasn't. But he's definitely a champion in his sport. Monifa.
2: Did he die over the age of 50?
0: He did indeed die over the age of 50. Guy Fieri.
5: Did this guy eat chimichangas?
0: Hey, I mean, who doesn't eat chimichangas? Am I right?
5: Give me a ding.
0: Am I right? There's your ding. 800-771-1025. This is a guy you know from sports. He is a champion in his sport. He, I believe, is a Hall of Famer. I'll double check that in a second. And he died over the age of 50, and he loved chimichangas. All right. Now, 800-771-1025. You give us a call. You ask yes or no questions. If you get a yes, you go again. If you get a no, we move on to the next call. You take the clues. You put them together. You win some prizes. It is Dead Guy in the Envelope, 1025 The Bone, Real Raw Radio.
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0: Dead Guy in the Envelope, 800-771-1025. Your clues so far. You got a guy you know from sports. He died over the age of 50. He is Guy Fieri asked if he enjoyed chimichangas. He does, apparently, because who doesn't enjoy a chimichanga? Now you get to,
1: I just like hearing a ding.
0: Ding. You here you go. I'll give it to you again.
2: I agree, Guy Fieri. Thank you. It's nice, isn't it?
0: So this guy, champion, and I forgot to check whether or not he's a Hall of Famer. I bet the ranch on it. He's a huge name in his sport. 800-771-1025. Kelly on line one. Go ahead.
3: Yes. Does he play in one of the top four sports?
0: No.
2: Oh.
0: No, it is It is not one of the big four sports.
1: I don't know if that narrows it down or if it makes it harder.
2: I feel like it makes it harder because now, what the hell?
0: Right.
2: Like, it could be anything stupid.
0: Monica, you got to remember, we got to try one of your, we got to try one of the new nerd notes.
2: We do. I have songs. Like 7 or 8 of them, so.
1: Nerd note songs, huh?
0: We have nerd note songs.
2: We've evolved.
1: We have the budget for bands now to make,
0: We have listeners that are savvy with AI.
1: Oh, all right. There you go.
2: It's free. That's our budget.
0: Just what other clues can I give you with this guy?
2: Well, if it's not one of the big four, we should narrow that down, don't you think? Was it tennis?
0: It was not tennis.
1: Golf?
0: It is not golf. It is not golf.
2: Is it at least a popular, like it might not be big four, but like we all universally like it? Or just a niche, like, you know what I mean? Like
0: it's beloved, but maybe not universally on this show. Mm. All right. John on line one. Go ahead.
2: Interesting.
4: Is he a white?
0: No.
2: Is he a white?
0: Oh, welcome back, Brett.
1: Is he a white?
2: Oh, my God.
1: A white what? Guy?
2: Oh my God.
1: That's what we call all white people. Oh, why?
2: Right. Was he a white?
1: Is he a what?
2: I almost feel racist saying it back. Like, oh my God.
0: Only Brett and I can say it. You can't say it.
2: You're right, though.
1: Don't you dare.
0: Bob is on line three. Good, Bob.
2: Oh, my God.
4: I was going to ask about golf, but was he... was he in... wasn't in the big four, wasn't golf. Was it bowling?
0: No. The fact that you think I would know the name of a professional bowler is...
2: And that was huge in his sport, yeah.
0: Brian, line four.
5: Hi, what's up? Did he have Parkinson's disease?
0: Oh, Jesus. Mm. That's a... You know what? I should...
1: Please hold.
0: Oodie, oodie. Let's see.
1: Your dead guy call is important to us.
0: No.
2: Oh, no.
0: No Parkinson's.
2: That reminded me. I'm really hoping before the end of the show... that in your very packed studio, HSN lady stops by. I do like her a lot.
0: We'll talk to HSN lady before. I forgot how many there were. Jesus Christ. Mike, line six.
6: Hi, Ellen. I just want to know if the guy was a bowler.
0: He was not a bowler. Pay attention.
2: Yeah, we gotta listen.
0: Don't waste questions. Rob, line seven.
7: Yes. Was he a professional wrestler?
0: He was.
2: Ah.
7: Was he Latino?
0: No.
2: Mm. No.
0: So he was not white, and he was not Latino. Mike on line one.
2: Oh, my God. That is, wow.
7: Did he live in the Tampa Bay area?
2: Oh.
0: No.
2: I like your pivot, sir. I like your pivot.
0: He did not live in the Tampa Bay area. At least I don't think he did.
2: But he was a wrestler.
0: He was. And he was in Florida when he died. Adam, line four.
2: Oh.
0: Monica, how about this way we don't miss out on nerd notes?
1: Yeah. I want to hear it.
0: Hit it, maestro.
2: I will.

0: the clues.
1: That's a
2: big about that?
3: I didn't know you got a warrant to do that for you.
2: We dug him up from the dead.
3: Oh my goodness.
1: That feels a bit pandering. Like that is a little, though. It feels a little pandering, no?
2: Mind your business.
1: Okay. So Brett, I usually ask him to, because there's some rough ones sometimes. So should I keep that one or delete it?
2: That's a keeper.
3: Yeah, right. That's a good one.
1: That one is getting kept for sure.
2: All right. Give me the nerd notes.
3: What do you got? There's a reason for the intro. It's the intro you.
1: I always forget. Okay. We know this person who's not a white or Hispanic from the world of sports. He is a champion and Hall of Famer, and he was a wrestler. He died over the age of 50, and he died in Florida when he died.
2: There you go.
1: Death.
2: Patty line two. I feel like that needs nerds.
4: At the age of 58?
2: Outro. Did he die at the age of 58? No.
1: An outro.
2: I'm saying I think the nerd notes needs an outro now.
1: I feel like you said that and it will appear in my inbox, so.
3: Cool.
2: It'll come in your box.
3: Like, wow.
2: Did I say that?
1: In my inbox, yeah. I heard it.
2: My inbox.
1: A song will appear in my inbox 100%.
3: I was just amazed at the quickness of.
2: I am pretty sharp.
1: I was impressed.
2: Jerry, line six. I learned it from watching you.
5: Hey, guys.
2: Hey.
5: Was he known for climbing on the top rope and jumping?
1: Oh, doctor.
5: Yes?
2: Yeah.
5: Is it Superfly Jimmy Snuka?
1: Oh. Whoa!
2: Superfly Jimmy Snuka is the dead guy in the envelope. Congrats, your choice. You want to go to Universal's Halloween Horror Nights? Or what else we got? I got passes for this Sunday's Mike Calta Bud Light tailgate. Your choice.
5: I'm going to go with Horror Nights.
2: All right. You got a pair of passes for Universal's Halloween Horror Nights. Congratulations. Hold on. And you know what? Take caller, when you're done getting his information, take like caller 20. Give him a four-pack of Bud Light Mike Calta tailgate pack passes. 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There's going to be a DJ and tunes and vibes, the whole deal. So go say hello to the crew. There you go. That is Dead Guy in the Envelope.
1: It's a fun time, by the way, Mike, Calta tailgate.
2: That really is a good time.
3: You know why? Because Brett's not there.
2: Well, the truth of
3: that's why. If
2: we're being honest, Mike, you know, that was a Roger and JP thing first.
3: Well, here's the thing. I said, you know what would be cool is if we do a tailgate party.
1: Oh, yeah?
3: And we call it the Mike Calta tailgate party, but we don't have Mike Calta at it. Just get the other guys there. Get Roger and JP to do it.
2: Get those two idiots.
3: Get them to do it. They're gonna love it. I don't want to stand outside if I don't have to. And now here I am.
2: Standing outside.
3: But the good thing is I make 500 grand in appearance.
2: He does. Wow, that's a...
3: Every tailgate.
2: That's a big number.
3: Every tailgate.
2: 500 grand, now I know what you can
3: In cash.
2: Now I know you can afford a tortoise and 7 refrigerators.
3: Now you know.
2: You think? And that's one to grow on. Right back.
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0: JP, Monica, Alex on the phones, 800-771-1025. Brett joined us for the show today.
1: Hi. And bye, almost.
0: So nice to have you. Yeah, this 2 hours is easy, right?
1: All right, well, I think it was grueling.
0: Did you think it was
1: grueling?
0: How dare I even ask you? Monica.
1: I'm a busy man. Come on.
0: Monica, I think you missed the opportunity of a lifetime unless you were paying attention yesterday.
2: What happened yesterday?
0: Yesterday was National Sit With a Stranger Day.
1: Oh,
2: that's nice. I like that.
0: Can you imagine?
3: Do you? You like sitting with strangers?
2: Yeah, if you get to know their story, what their, you know, experiences are like. Maybe even to such a small world, maybe you know some of the same people. It's fun to find out.
1: How often are you doing that?
2: You don't want to know.
0: It's National Sit With a Stranger Day is every September 16th, inviting everyone to step outside their comfort zone and engage in friendly conversation. This day encourages us to connect, share perspectives, and build unexpected bridges. Strike up a chat with someone new, listen actively, and discover the joy of human connection.
1: Hell no!
2: What is it? A friend? A stranger is just a friend you haven't met.
1: Yeah. Shut the hell up! Pretty
2: saying.
1: Much.
0: I can't even fathom that.
2: I mean, okay, so obviously you're out in the public. You do things outside of your house. So when you encounter people that you don't know that are strangers, do you just scowl at them and keep walking? Or is at least there a hi or a some sort of acknowledgement that they exist?
0: Yes, I'll say hi.
2: Okay.
0: If they're walking past me, I'll say hi. You know what? I will feel their vibe. Right? If they're walking, they got their head down, then I'm not going to say hello. Because they're not saying hello. You know what I'm saying? If they got a smile on their face and it looks like they're having a good day, I'm like, hey, how you doing? And just keep, and you know, and keep
2: it
0: walking.
2: But do you ever think...
0: But to find somebody sitting on a bench somewhere and say, you know what? Today's National Sit With a Stranger Day.
2: Yeah.
0: Let me get this weirdo story. Not going to happen.
2: Well, no. Why is this person a weirdo? Automatically, you have no idea if they're a weirdo or not. Like, you have no idea. And have you ever thought to yourself that maybe... you're giving off a vibe and people are checking your vibe. So don't you want that vibe to be a happy, positive, good one and not a negative, mean, awful one?
4: Excuse me.
2: I did not miss that.
1: Is that you talking to someone on a bench?
2: On a bench. That's how the whole thing starts. That's how the convo starts. And then you're like, hey, what's going on? How's your day going?
4: Excuse me.
2: Believe it or not, people like that. People are... just as friendly. If I put out like a positive thing and I'm like a conversation, then people 99.9% of the time are happy to have that positive vibe and like, okay, have a great day. Hope have a great rest of your day.
1: Yeah, I'm not seeking it out, but right. I will if someone is.
0: I'll engage.
1: Yeah, I'll engage.
0: Yeah, you know, especially like in an airport. If it's a fellow passenger who's also delayed and you have something in common.
1: Right.
0: But
1: and
0: again,
1: they kind of started, I'll
0: But again,
1: I'll
0: I'm not seeking it out.
1: No.
0: I'm not going to look to somebody who looks lonely and let me go see what their whole story is. I don't got that in me.
1: I don't. As you get older, you need less and less stuff, not more stuff.
0: 1,000%.
2: But I mean, it's not stuff. It's just head, if I can put something out there, if like someone... is feeling sad or maybe on the verge of a bad mood or whatever, and then it's a happy combo and they feel better, then the rest of their day changes because of this interaction. That's a good thing. You're doing good.
0: Mm.
2: You're not collecting anything. You're not having to, you know, and you can forget it as fast as you started if you want. If not, maybe you connect with them and you follow each other online or something. I don't know.
0: You want to hear about another bunch of weirdos?
1: I guess. What do we got?
2: I guess.
0: More than 100.
2: If I have to hear about weirdos.
0: More than 100 people gathered in San Francisco to
2: poop.
0: Scream at the ocean.
1: Of course.
2: Oh, well, that's
1: what
2: helps.
1: Else would you do?
2: Have you ever tried that, though? Have you ever tried, honestly, if you haven't tried it, you can't comment.
0: What?
1: Screaming at the ocean?
2: Just.
1: Do you scream at the bay?
2: No, I don't. I don't want to do it at the water like that, but I have done a primal scream before into a pillow, and I'm telling you now. It's weird because it doesn't seem like it would work as well as it does. And I don't do it all the time. I haven't done it in probably months. But like if I get to a point where I'm just very, very frustrated and things are out of my hands and I there's nothing I can do. I'm just subject to some bad stuff and I can't take it. And there's no one to blame it on or whatever. Then I just take a pillow, put it right, and just scream.
0: Yeah, that's where that should be done.
5: I've screamed at the ocean once. It was
2: see?
0: In comes Alex out of nowhere. Haven't heard from him in an hour and 50 minutes, but
5: these phones are crazy out here. Just
1: screaming at an ocean day.
2: JP, that's your guy. You like that guy, so let's hear him out.
0: I do like that guy. Why were you screaming at the ocean?
5: I was in high school. I know I was just really frustrated with life, and there was nobody there. I was the only one on the beach, so that made it a little bit better. But
0: would you have done it with 99 other like-minded individuals?
5: Maybe it could be like a whole thing.
0: Would you have looked at yourself, be like, "What am I doing here?"
5: Both of that. It could be a fun thing, but also we would probably be like, "What are we doing here? Why are we doing this?"
1: Did you say any particular phrases? What was the moment?
5: No.
0: I believe it was Mecca Lecca High, Mecca Heiny Ho.
1: I miss Pee Wee Herman!
0: Mecca Lecca High, Mecca Heiny Ho.
1: Pee Wee's Playhouse, what happened?
0: poor Alex, you don't even know what Pee Wee's Playhouse is, do you?
5: I know what it is.
0: All right, cool.
1: What made you scream at the ocean or the bay? Was it in Florida? Where you did it?
5: No, it was back when I lived up in New Jersey.
1: In New Jersey? So you're screaming at the Atlantic Ocean?
5: Yeah.
0: In garbage?
5: Oh, yeah. It was not a very clean ocean I was yelling at.
1: No.
5: It was an ocean.
0: What had you there?
5: I don't know. I don't remember the reason. I know I was just really frustrated, and I went for a walk, and I was like, there's an ocean. That's not what I said, but I don't remember what I said. I just know it was frustrating in the moment.
1: Jeez. Yeah, I mean, Jersey's very frustrating. You know, you can't make left turns, so it's they have you go into jug handles to make left turns. I hate jug handles!
0: Was it because of a girl?
5: It might have been. I feel like that.
0: You don't remember? You found yourself.
1: No.
0: The one time you went to go yell at the ocean? Let me ask you this. Mm-hmm. Did you go to the ocean with the intention of yelling at it?
5: No.
0: Or were you just there and you had a moment and you just started screaming?
5: Yeah, it was like a moment thing. Okay. I didn't set out to do it. Yeah.
0: Got it. These people set out to do it.
2: Yeah, but you also crazy. Liked it. Like, it together. Wasn't a bad experience, right? It was something that was cathartic in a sense.
5: I mean, I don't think I would do it again, but it was like something I've done. I've been like, all right, now I've done this.
0: And if you saw a Facebook group, like this is called the Guttural Scream at the Sea.
2: Oh.
0: And it featured about 100 people shouting at the Pacific Ocean. If this was going to happen anywhere, like if you would have said, JP, I got a question for you. 100 people gathered by the ocean somewhere in the United States to scream at the ocean. Where it was, I would have been. San Francisco probably would have been my first or second guess. Mm-hmm. Probably my first.
1: And with all the sea lions they have there too. Are they screaming back?
0: That would be great.
1: You imagine I comedy.
2: Maybe they have a Facebook page, Brett, and maybe they all get together. They've named it something, and they feel the need to, you know, scream.
1: But why scream at the sea? You know, what did the sea do?
2: It's an open area, I guess.
1: Them?
2: It's like a big open space.
5: It reminds me of that thing where, like, you guys remember when everyone was setting up their fans to try and blow the hurricane away?
2: Yeah,
5: there was a whole Facebook page for that. Yeah. It kind of reminds me of that.
2: I don't
5: remember that one.
2: Yeah.
0: What happened? What?
2: To cool off the water. There was ice. There was a Facebook group to dump ice in the ocean to cool off the water, and then the fans. Yeah. Which is ridiculous.
0: Like we're gonna plug fans into generators and blow the hurricane away?
5: If we get enough people to do it, it'll happen.
0: That should have been a time where the cops would have been like, let's get everybody. Anybody who shows up to this thing, they, you know, let's get their social security numbers, let's figure it out, and let's start investigating. Because you're a dummy.
2: They just feel like they felt the need to somehow do something. They weren't hurting anyone, whatever. I mean, it wasn't going to work, but.
0: My God. I didn't even know that.
1: It was in Florida?
2: I want to say it was on the East Coast, right?
5: I think it was in Florida because it was when we got that like really bad hurricane after they dug up the bodies like not that long ago. It was that whole thing.
0: Mm. Oh, that's right. The bodies were underneath the stadium and then they dug up that parking lot. Next thing you know, the hurricanes came like crazy. Mm. Mm-hmm. Coincidence? Dun, dun, dun. Mm-hmm. I think not. Mm. This woman who walked in and said, I felt like I needed a really good scream and I think it'd be more fun with other people.
1: It's to make you feel like you're not crazy. That's all that is.
0: The flyer for the event listed many good reasons to scream, including rent, frustrations with AI, unspecified anger, and the fact that it just feels good.
2: I love that there's a,
0: Monica,
1: what do you love?
0: I want you to be honest with me. If this came across your being, whether you saw, and it was at What beach do you go to?
2: St. Pete, Treasure Island.
0: Okay. And it was on St. Pete Beach. And it was happening on a Friday around sunset or a Thursday around sunset. Let's keep it away from the weekend. Thursday around sunset, right? And this came across you on your TikTok page or your For You, whatever. Would you go?
2: I will say this. I wouldn't go solely for that unless the only reason I would solely go for that is if you know, I was having a crap week or something really bad happened and I really just needed it because I want to be on the beach anyway and then that happens to happen. But I would honestly do it because I go to a lot of that. You and I talked about this before, sound baths on the beach. Mm-hmm. And they'll have like yoga and a sound bath or sound bath on the beach at sunset. So if they made it a part of that, I would absolutely go. Absolutely go. If it's separate, I, you know, the odds are a little less, but I, you know, unless I was having a bad day.
5: Imagine the guy that's like out there fishing and then he just like hears behind him like all this screaming.
2: Holy.
1: I just want to relax and get some fishing.
2: No, not anymore.
0: Oh, geez. All right. This was a good time. This is a real good time. Thanks, Brett.
1: Thanks for having.
0: Thanks for.
2: Bye, Brett. It was good seeing you.
1: We'll talk to you in a year.
2: Talking to you.
1: All right. Do the same time next year.
2: All right.
0: Well, unless she gets called into jury duty again.
1: But, all right.
0: We won't wait this long next time.
2: Your jury duty bread is what you are.
1: Yeah. If someone's got jury duty, bring in bread.
2: Yeah.
0: Thank you, Monica. Thank you, Alex, for helping us out again. We appreciate you very much. Sending show is
2: go
0: up
2: Bulls.
0: Next. He'll have Go Bulls, and he'll have another shot for you to win $1,000 coming up at 2 o'clock. We'll be back Monday morning at 11. Have a great weekend, everybody. Bye.
1: Bye.
6: 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It's talk radio where we say what we want all day long. You know that crazy you think about all day, every day? Well, you may think it, but we say it. 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

0: JP, it's Monica. Michelet helping us on the phones today, 800-771-1025. You know, yesterday, later on the show, we had a dude call in about the Sydney Sweeney stuff, that all of a sudden there was some backlash going on from athletes giving her a hard time.
1: Yeah.
0: I started reading some of the quotes, and I'm like, how do you not get that this is not what it's about? This is not about her minimizing women in sports by any stretch. Like I said yesterday, it's about getting dudes to gamble on a website. That's it.
1: I know, but not a lot of people can separate that. I told you, as far as the feminist angle, that's not what I'm thinking. But I do feel an obligation to listen to people who work in that world. It's like if someone told you how to feel about radio, you'd be like, listen, you have no idea what you're talking about. I live this. I know this. So I have to believe, on some level, this might be, I'm not saying ruining all of sports, but it might have an effect negatively to certain people or certain areas. And I have to respect their opinions and understand that they rather than I, am affected.
0: So here's the first quote is, I don't know what the FC is.
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0: You know what I'm saying? I think you do.
1: Check 1-2.
2: Let's go, let's go, let's go.
1: All systems are go.
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0: the show. It's Galvin, Carmen, Gio, Pap, Johnny B sitting in with us. Live on a Monday morning, 6:02. Good morning, everybody. How's everybody doing?
1: I thought we voted to take today off.
2: Oh.
0: Here's the funny thing, is we will joke about that and say that stuff, and people take it completely serious. I had so many people, are you guys live tomorrow? Are you hanging off? What is going on? I go, no, we're live. We're live.
1: I almost texted you guys like 10 o'clock last night, like, we're off, right?
0: Well, I would have been up because I stayed up for the entire Chiefs game.
1: Oh, yeah.
0: That went into overtime.
1: Oh, yeah. It did go into overtime.
0: Yeah, it did go into overtime.
1: I can't stay up for those anymore. I try. I like watching it, but I always fall asleep.
0: I shouldn't be staying up for it, but I do. And yeah, it's rough because I'm like, all right, now I'm going to get, what, 3.5 hours of sleep or whatever.
2: Mm-hmm. I was going to say, I stayed up until like 9 and I am exhausted.
0: Yeah.
2: I don't know. Like, there's no way I could stay up for...
0: And the crazy thing is I got up super early, too, because, like, I'll get up, you know, we get up so early that I'm still getting up at, like, 5:30 or 6, even on the weekend.
2: Right.
0: I get up super early.
2: Same.
0: And sometimes I'll wake up and then just be like, all right, I'm kind of going to lay in bed and hopefully I'll fall back asleep and get a little bit more. Most of the time I'm, you know, just laying there.
2: Right.
0: And then I start looking at my phone and then I'm like, all right, let me see what the spreads are. You know, I'm looking at all the different stuff. But, yeah, it was a pretty good game. Weird weekend for football, for sure, right?
1: I don't want to talk about it. I didn't watch any football this weekend. I don't know what you're talking about.
0: Yeah, listen, I know Bucks fans aren't happy. Me as a Steelers fan, I think it's a little bit easier for me because me as a Steelers fan, I kind of knew going into the Patriots game that we were going to lose. In fact, I picked the Patriots to win in our picks, and I think that's one of the first times I've ever bet against the Steelers or picked against the Steelers. You guys, the Bucks fans, you know, it's the Browns. It's the Browns at home. It's Baker taking on his old team. Like, this is going to be easy peasy.
1: Yes, thank you.
0: It was not.
3: Nope.
0: And then the delay, oof, that was rough.
1: This is the weirdest thing because it seems like these delays, am I remembering things incorrectly? Like, these delays just started happening like the last year or two.
0: Yeah, I think they're more sensitive to, hey, we can't play because if there's lightning and something happens.
1: Yeah.
0: Before it was like, it's football, deal with it, you know.
1: I was texting a buddy of mine, when did lightning delays become a thing?
0: Yeah.
1: Like, I feel like they used to play through all the elements, the snow, the wind, the lightning. That's just football.
2: Like, I don't remember the last delay the Bucks had.
1: Yeah.
2: And it's not like it just started storming in Florida.
0: Right, right. Yeah, I think that's what it is people are a little bit more sensitive to everything. So now that's a thing where they're like, if somebody fan gets struck in the head by lightning, we're going to get into a lot of trouble.
2: I will say, because, you know, being in high school football, they have some really strict regulations in that, like, because there was a player who passed away a few years ago because of the heat.
0: Yeah.
2: So now they have, it's called a wet bulb test, and they literally have to take the field temperature.
1: Oh, yeah.
2: And if it's at a certain point, they're not allowed to play.
1: I remember little kids, that makes sense.
0: I remember
1: high schoolers
0: seeing that everywhere where, whenever that kid passed away, and they're like, we have ice baths now, we have this, we only practice at this time.
2: You can start only go so many.
0: Start after a certain time or before a certain time, so it's not super hot, and it's football. Come on.
4: I remember when I played, we would feel like we're going to die, like high school football.
0: Sure.
4: And I remember the coach saying, nobody's ever died from running laps, and and then it was like, 2 years after I was out of high school, the guy from the Vikings died during training camp, the big offensive lineman.
1: Oh, yeah.
4: And they were like, hey, he just died because he was fat and running too much. I'm like, oh, Jesus. The whole time I felt like I was dying.
1: Are people getting struck by lightning all around the country and that's why we're doing this now?
4: I think it just comes with the territory, man. I say, if they get hit by lightning, 15-yard penalty, you just play the next down.
2: But that guy who was just here on vacation, the jet skier, who got struck by lightning.
1: Yeah, but that's one guy. We got one guy out of the whole city.
2: It's happening.
1: That's just the cost of business, I think. We should be able to play the game and finish the next 2 minutes.
0: Do you have a better chance of getting struck by lightning or hitting the lottery? Which one is it?
1: I think
2: lightning.
1: Lightning.
0: Is it lightning? Yeah that's
4: not
0: crazy.
4: It's not. It's real close. We have, like, mosquitoes killing people right now in Tampa, right? Like, isn't there, like, 6 cases of people getting, like, dengue fever or something? But
0: listen, you're going to die from stuff. Stuff's going to happen. I always think about the lady that was in Florida that the hurricanes came through, and she's like, peace out, I'm out of here. And she went up to, Pennsylvania and got in a mudslide and died.
1: Oh, no.
0: It's like God is following you with his thumb, just going, and you're done. You know, you're not getting away from us. Here's an interesting thing. Maybe I'm completely out of the loop. Maybe I don't know, but I found this out this morning by listening to the replay of JP. Dizzy out?

0: because those two fight a lot. So he was there for a buffer.
1: It was for a few days. It was just the two of them, and then Brett came in on Friday. So,
0: oh, okay.
1: Yeah.
0: All right, so Dizzy is out, though. Dizzy's out on JP, so full-time on John Senning.
2: Just Senning show, yeah.
0: Just Senning show.
2: Yeah. A lot of drama around here. That's why I like it seems there's always something going on. And it usually seems like Dizzy's in the mix of it all.
0: You have pointed that out before.
3: Now, did you lose your voice at the soccer?
2: I'm realizing now in the first 5 minutes of the show that I screamed at my television a lot over the weekend.
3: Now, this is not soccer. No,
2: it's soccer. I'm very calm and just kind of hanging out. I think this is me screaming at my TV yesterday during the Bucks game.
0: You scream a lot? I don't scream a lot. I just go, do that. That's great. Under my breath. Okay, perfect. Yeah, throw it in the ground. You got it.
2: I look like a lunatic. Thank God my kids don't like, they may have put me on TikTok or something. I'm screaming. I'm mother effing. I'm F you stupid. And it's not if we're doing bad. If we're doing good, I'm screaming just as much too.
0: It's funny. My dog Ghost doesn't care. My dog Vader that I used to have knew as soon as I started watching football, came over and was like, are you going to be okay?
2: Yeah.
0: Is everything going to be all right? You know, Gypsy's kind of half and half. Like, every once in a while, she'll be like, what's going on? What's happening? But yeah, Vader used to always come over and be like, you're okay. It's okay.
2: Well, I watched the Florida State game on Saturday night. That was a crazy mess.
0: Yeah.
2: Then I watched the Bucks game yesterday. That was a crazy mess. So it's been a very crazy weekend.
0: Yeah.
1: And both rain delays, right?
2: Yeah. Both games were in lightning delays. So now I sound like a dirty hooker that chain smokes since I was 5 years old.
0: Hey, everybody, I'm Gio. It's Krusty the Clown over here.
2: So again, my initial statement, we should have taken today off.
0: Oh, well, we didn't.
4: Let's go home.
2: Yeah. I vote yes.
0: The funny thing is, though, we don't get, I mean, I know it doesn't necessarily affect us, but I guess it kind of does. Like, we don't get an update that, hey, just heads up, Dizzy's no longer on JP's show. He's... Only
2: I mean,
0: show.
2: We might. I don't pay attention, to be quite honest.
0: That's true. I don't know whether we got an email or not.
2: It could have been an email, but I don't. I think it's a phishing scam.
3: What difference does it make?
0: I don't know, because I feel like if we brought something up or we were saying something and then we're like, oh no, he's not even on the show. You know, like one of those kind of things. You know, not a huge deal, but it's also you want to kind of feel like you're informed. Otherwise, I'm sure there's listeners who are like, yeah, stupid. He's been off the show for however many days.
2: I think we mentioned that they were going to talk about it that afternoon.
0: Yeah.
3: Like when Monica came on.
2: Yeah, about a week ago. Like, all will be revealed Friday. And then after that, I think I quietly went back to not caring. And now here we are.
1: Yeah. It wasn't as dramatic. I heard the JP announcement. He basically just said, you know, we had talks off air.
2: Yeah.
1: I got a phone call saying Dizzy's no longer going to be on the show. And it wasn't my decision. I didn't fire him.
0: We had a talk. Yeah. He's not going to be on here anymore.
2: It seemed like it was very anticlimactic.
1: Yeah, I mean, it's just, it was very diplomatic. He was like, you know, he's gonna make John Senning's show so good, and he's just going to focus on that, and we're going to move on, and that's it. If you want any more from Dizzy, you could ask about it. You know, I told him he could talk about it on Senning if he wants to, And that's all I'm saying, basically.
2: Joe was telling me he thinks Dizzy brings down both shows.
5: I never said that. I don't know why you would say that.
2: That's what you were told me
5: before.
2: I've
5: never said that.
0: What do you got in your hand over there, Joe?
5: That was my vape pen.
0: Oh, yeah.
2: He doesn't care. He's a corporate vape guy.
0: Yeah.
5: Well.
0: Are you allowed to vape in here?
5: No.
3: Sounds like you were vaping all weekend.
2: Probably. Maybe I need that.
5: Yeah, at least I don't sound like that.
2: I know. I really want to go home. I sound ridiculous.
0: Joe vapes by the hot dogs.
5: Oh.
0: I see him over there rolling dogs and vaping and stuff. Yeah. I go, oh, man, this is the life, huh?
5: Blowing it right on the rollers.
0: Yeah. Anybody want a cotton candy hot dog? That's so gross.
1: I thought about you the other day. I got invited to one of the suites at the Rays game.
5: Oh.
1: Right when I walked in.
0: Gotta be a sweet guy.
1: Right when that's the only way I'm going to a game now. There's no way. But right when I walk in, there's only a couple of us in there. We got a whole roller dogs. Oh, you know, like nice. Eight of them just rolling right there. I go, oh, man, Pap would be so happy.
5: You know it. I told you. I want to pimp my ride and have somebody install a hot dog maker in my trunk.
0: That'd be great. And then you have
5: pull up anywhere.
0: You have the access where you just put your foot under there and the tailgate opens up. Yeah.
5: That'd be nice.
1: You're going to walk out one day and exhibit's going to be in the parking lot. We're going to get this little cracker and roll a dog in his stupid car.
0: That's perfect. By the way, speaking of the tailgate, anybody go tailgate this weekend or no?
5: No.
1: No.
0: No? Nobody went?
2: No.
0: Thanks for your support.
3: Did you go?
0: No.
3: Thanks for your support. Yeah.

0: stop.
1: I thought about going to the game, but it was like too hot, man.
2: Yeah.
3: Hot or storming, one of the two. Rain was in the forecast, so yeah. It was like it was going to go from being 900 degrees, and I saw people in the rain sunburnt from before the rain.
2: Yeah. Rain probably felt nice. Pull their face off.
1: If I could drive by and have somebody just give me the food from the brisket shop and then go from there,
3: I'll just go to the brisket shop.
2: Although, I will tell you, Sunday, a little bit nicer, a little bit cooler.
1: Yeah.
2: I was surprised.
1: I don't know.
2: Not necessarily cool. Cooler, not that hovering heat. As much.
4: Right.
2: This is in the morning, too. So, by, you know,
1: I'm yeah, sure it was. Miserable. My daughter had a soccer game, and I always felt like I was sitting on the surface of the sun.
2: Yeah. It's rough. It is rough. But this is right around the time where it's going to start cooling off a little bit.
1: I might have to go home. I can't. I really feel like I'm losing my voice the more I talk.
2: Yeah.
1: I should just not talk.
3: No, you sound good, dude.
4: Yeah, you really shouldn't speak.
1: Yeah.
3: You're like Kathleen Turner.
1: I'm sure a lot of people are celebrating the idea of me not speaking. I told my wife last night, like 10 o'clock last night, I was like, why do I care so much about like, Willow Box and stuff?
0: Know.
1: I go, it's silly, right?
0: It's not that serious.
1: It's 10:30 at night and I'm still fuming over the game and like bitching about the game. Mm. And then I was like, why do I care? Why is it such a big deal to me in my mind? It's really not. It really shouldn't be. It's just entertainment. Just,
2: yeah, but you've invested a lot of time and you invested a lot of money. Yeah. And, you know, half of your gear that you wear is buck shirts and buck hats and all that stuff.
1: I'm not on a team. I don't work there.
4: This is how you get high blood pressure.
1: Yeah.
4: It's okay? Like, it's going to go up all the time like this.
1: My livelihood's not based on, you know, whether I... win or lose.
2: I know, but it's part of your life. It's one of those things that makes you happy when they're winning.
1: Oh, it's the greatest ever.
2: It's going to make you miserable when they're losing.
1: I'm a two-time champion. I've seen the highest of the highs and the lowest of the lows.
3: Yeah. The sad part is I have this level of apathy in after week two that you shouldn't have this early because of how they collapsed last year, and they really didn't change much. They kept Todd Bowles around, all that stuff. So I went into this like cautiously optimistic, and I was like, oh man, I hope they got these new players. I hope they look good. They look good in training camp. And then, you know, they lost to the Bengals, and you go, all right, well, the Bengals are pretty good and they're at home. Yeah. But then after yesterday, I go, I feel like it's the Dirk Cutter Bucks over again. I really do. I like Baker's playing like Jameis, and it's like, it just feels like we don't have a shot. Why am I even paying attention? Thank God the Lightning are coming back in a couple of weeks. You know, it's like, and you shouldn't feel that way in September.
1: I just saw it. I've waited 7 months to feel happy, and now I have nothing but sadness.
2: Yeah.
1: After two weeks.
3: God, it's so bad.
1: There's nothing but just pure sadness.
0: You are a grown man.
1: I know.
0: Your emotions should not be dictated by other grown men in a game.
2: Not even grown men.
1: Listen, Carmen, you're 100.
0: They're grown men. They're all in their 20s.
3: Younger than my kid.
2: Yeah, 20 something.
0: They're younger than you. Just because they're younger than you doesn't mean they're not grown up.
2: Their brains are still developing.
0: Some of them.
2: Seriously. I mean, think about it. There's 20-year-olds that are playing in the NFL. You know, it's well, the good news for you is the 0-2 Bucks play the 2-0 Vikings next week. So
1: it's going to be great. I really look forward to next Sunday. I'll be dwelling over for the next 5 days.
3: I'm not watching it.
1: You're watching it.
3: Yeah, I will.
1: You're watching it. I'm going to watch it too because I'm an idiot and I think I care too much.
4: And you cannot manage your emotional affect.
1: No, I know this is wrong. I know at my age I should be able to say, whatever. It was fun.
2: You know what'll make you happy tonight? You've got the Giants and the Rams, and you got crazy ass Scataboo who will score a touchdown and then headbutt a car.
1: Yeah, so I think football is stupid.
2: Yeah, I still like it.
1: That's where I'm at. Football is dumb.
3: I also lost all my bets yesterday.
1: Same.
3: I won money in college, and I was like, all right, I got money to free roll, and I lost it all yesterday. Mm. Every bet.
2: Yeah, I had one good parlay that I won, and then the parlay that I had for the late game. Easily crushed Walker. I had him over 65 yards. And then I had, who else was it? Somebody else over 65 yards. I'm blanking right now. But I had Mahomes with over 18 and a half rushing yards. 17.
3: Yep.
2: Son of a bitch.
3: I had that one too.
2: Yes, son of a bitch.
1: Yeah, look, all red. Red. Just nothing but red.
2: Yeah,
1: nothing but red.
3: Yeah, dude, that sucks.
2: By the way, Joe, maybe you know. Huh. Let me see what the name of the place is. What is the name of the place? $5 Drinkery?
4: $5 Brewery.
2: Drinkery.
4: Drinkery?
2: Yeah. Okay. $5 Drinkery.
3: Is that downtown St. Pete?
2: Yeah. So I went to Carmen. We missed you. I went to Hatebreed on Saturday.
1: Yes, I should have done that instead.
2: You should have.
3: I had extra tickets.
1: I know.
3: Had extra tickets.
2: You should have gone.
1: I decided I should sit here and let myself suffer through the Florida State football game instead.
3: You watched Hatebreed.
2: It was a great show. Got in. Opening band was on. They were decent, whatever, but, you know, a couple songs. Then Hatebreed came on, just crushed it. And then I said, peace, Turnstile. Didn't even stick around for Turnstile. Went over to this place because we looked, you know, UFC has bars and restaurants are showing UFC. So this place was, and we walked in, and there was one TV on UFC, and it was like the smallest one. Everything else was college football.
1: Yeah.
2: Understandably, totally fine. But they said UFC was going to be on. So I asked the manager, I go, hey, is there any way we could get UFC on one of the other TVs? He goes, yeah, wherever you guys sit, I'll put it on. Sat, put it on big right in front of us and stuff. The food was fantastic. I got nachos and Southwest egg rolls. And
1: do they still do the big giant beers there? They used to have big, like 40-ounce beers.
2: Probably.
1: Yeah.
2: I wasn't drinking, so I don't know. But we sat there and watched UFC after the... I mean, it was perfect. It worked out perfect. Hatebreed went over there. That got UFC right there. Food was great and everything. And I even told the manager when I was leaving, because that's what age I am now. I said, hey, man, first time here. It was fantastic. The food was great. Our waitress was great. I appreciate you putting the thing. He's like, oh, good. Oh, thanks.
1: Yeah.
2: He was busting his ass. He's out there cleaning tables and doing everything. But yeah, I like that place. $5 Drinkery.
4: It's on Central, right?
2: I don't know, Joe.
1: It is.
4: Yeah, okay.
2: Is Park Central?
4: No.
2: No. This was Park?
1: It's been there for a while.
4: Yeah,
1: it's a good spot.
3: I've walked past.
0: We've done
3: like
0: events
3: five
0: there.
1: We've been the pub crawl was there a couple times.
4: I think at one point.
2: I don't think it's downtown.
3: No,
1: there's two. Yeah,
2: there's three
1: maybe.
0: Yeah, but there is one.
1: The original one that I always went to was the one down right by Janus.
0: Yeah,
2: this one is I believe Pinellas Park.
4: Oh.
2: So this is 49th Street.
1: Okay, that's a new one then, the newer one.
2: Yeah, 49th Street. Yeah, but it was cool because it was literally, I think, 0.3 miles from the England Brothers Park where Hatebreed played.
1: Right. Oh, that's where that was.
2: That park.
1: Okay, mm-hmm. I saw your video. I'm like, where is that at?
4: They got a band shell out there.
2: I had never been there before. It was decent. Walked right in. Right there, just a big open field, and they're like, all right, let's go.
1: Yeah, see, that's sounds like a productive, fun weekend.
2: Yeah.
1: In contrast to my weekend, which was misery and just horrible.
2: Yeah, well, it happens.
1: Yeah.
2: It happens, I know. It's a rough start for them, but we'll see if they turn it around. You never know. And that's one of the things, is you never know what's going to happen until you get into the later games and see who's healthy and how they're doing and all that stuff. I'm trying to give you a little bit of that.
1: Yeah, they said like 20% of teams make the playoffs after going 0-2.
2: Yeah.
1: All time. So it's you know.
3: Do you really want this team in the playoffs?
1: I just want to feel good.
3: Yeah, it's not going to happen.
1: I just want happiness in
3: go
1: my
3: Rays.
1: Life.
2: How do you think I feel? I got Old Man River as my quarterback for the Steelers. That's ridiculous. We might as well put Joe out there. I mean, it's insane. It's like he's so. Although he did get hit, just got crushed, and it looked like a car crash, and then got right back up. And I'm like, really?
1: Yeah,
2: it's pretty impressive.
1: That's the type of hit where you go, "What am I doing? Why am I out here? Like this was
2: I'm a millionaire.
1: This is a horrible idea. I'm incredibly rich. I'm gonna go to the Hall of Fame. What am I doing here?
2: I just sold my Malibu house for like $25 million. Why am I getting hit by giant men?
3: Yeah, I saw somebody post he would have died if he was vaccinated.
1: That's a great line.
2: That's pretty good. I like that. Well, it is Monday. We are back at it, and we've got a whole bunch of new stuff to be given away. We will come back with a little bit of Sporkle. We're going to do news. We got all the good stuff. Yesterday was Mike's birthday. You wish him a happy birthday?
3: I did.
0: I texted him.
2: Yeah? You're not coming over tomorrow? You're not going to come over there?
0: I don't know.
2: Oh, I don't know?
0: I don't know. I don't do
2: You're
0: that.
2: You're the ones who's in charge.
0: No, I'm not.
2: Who's in charge?
0: I never did that. That was Spanish.
2: No.
0: Spanish used to set that stuff up.
2: No.
0: Not me.
2: Gio?
0: So,
1: no, I'm not going to be over there tomorrow.
2: We'll see what happens. All right, let's take a break. We'll come back with Sporkle. This is the Mike Kelta Show. It's 102.5 The Bone.
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6: Monday morning commute off to a fantastic start in both Hillsborough and Pinellas County. That means no accidents to slow you down on 275, 75, or I-4. Those toll roads in good shape. And so far, so good in both directions on all of the Bay Area bridges. I'm Monica with
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33: This is Fox 13's Dave Osterberg from the Sky Tower Weather Center. We got more afternoon and evening storms coming back at us again today. Rain chances later today, about 50 to 60% with those highs in the lower 90s. Mild and damp tonight with a low in the mid 70s, and the rain chance for Tuesday holds at about 60%. Again, high temps in the lower 90s.
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1: The Bone. It is the Mike Calta Show. Carmen, keeping your streak alive.
2: Thank you.
1: I like it. Can't go wrong with Eagles. It is 6:32 on a Monday morning. A lot of people don't want to be here. We're gonna make the best
2: everybody.
1: Of it. We're gonna make the best of it. Oh, the entire break, Johnny B and Gio were complaining about sports. And I think the conversation ended when Gio said, "Sports are stupid."
3: I need to turn a page and just move on and just get to the point in my life where I'm like, "Yeah, whatever."
1: You're looking for a different hobby, maybe something
3: like
1: or?
3: It's just like take it for what it is, entertainment, and then just move on with my day. When no matter how it goes,
1: yeah,
3: I can't do that. I'm not there yet.
1: Yeah,
3: I want to be, but I'm not.
2: It should not dictate your mood.
3: I know, Carmen, you're 100% correct.
2: That is insane.
3: I'm a work in progress.
1: I have a bunch of terrible towels, obviously, Steelers. I have a bunch of different ones, but I have one that I have over my shoulder while I'm watching the game. I have to have it over my shoulder. And there's certain things, Carmen, the remotes have to be in certain spots.
3: Yeah. You know?
1: I can't have my phone plugged in. It has to be, you know, fully charged, whatever.
2: You guys are psychotic.
1: Yeah, a little bit. I'll totally freely admit that, whatever. But my wife, who doesn't care about football at all, pretends to be a Bucks fan, doesn't know any of the Bucks players. But she's sitting there, and I do it. And I love doing things where I know she can see me, but I do it because I know she can see me, but not really looking at me. I folded up my towel, and I kissed it. And I put it back on my shrine of Steelers stuff.
3: Whatever works, you know?
2: Yeah. It's not helping.
3: Yes, it does, 100%.
5: Nope.
1: You don't know.
6: During Bucks games, I won't let the number 13 is like, since Mike Evans left, is like unlucky to me with the Bucks. So like, I went to stop the microwave early yesterday.
1: Oh, yeah.
6: And I was like, I'm sure these eggs are cooked. And it was like 13. And I went, and I just let it go for 2 more seconds. I was like, it didn't work.
3: I won't talk to my wife until Tuesday because the Bucks lost.
5: That's pretty good. Well, she probably won't talk to you because of how you acted.
3: Listen, I tell her all the time, like, you knew I was like this when you married me.
1: She gets a nice little vacation.
3: Yeah. I'm like, you knew this is how I was.
1: Yeah. It happens. I know. I completely understand.
3: Chad doesn't obsess about football.
2: No.
3: Just the team he actually coaches, where he has invested interest and his livelihood depends on it.
2: And even that, like this year, he's kind of come to grips with it's a work in progress. They probably will not win a game this season.
3: Just got to keep grinding.
1: Really?
2: Yeah. Oh. Well, because all the winnable games they've already played.
1: No. You never know. Never know.
2: Yeah. There could be like one more, possibly. You know what I mean? But for the most part, just the way the season's going, they've had some kids quit, some seniors basically who are just kind of like, I'm not sticking around.
1: Really?
2: It's tough. It's tough. It's hard, and it's hard to motivate them. You know what I mean? These kids,
1: it's funny. That's totally true because I say that all the time, and I said it to my son when he was younger. I said, what do you want to do? I said, you want to play a musical instrument? I go, because that's huge. I said, and we have everything. We have drums. We have guitars. We have keyboards. I go, you can play whatever you want to play. He picked guitar, and we had Dave Erasmo, who's an unbelievable guitar player, come to the house to give him lessons. And he was picking it up pretty well and didn't practice at all, though.
5: Oh.
1: And I'm like, you going to practice? Blah, blah, blah. I don't want to force him to practice. But I took him and I said, listen. I said, by the time you're 17, you'll have been playing for whatever, 7 years or something. And you'll be amazing. 7 years of practicing and doing all that stuff. Everybody in high school is going to want to be in your band. You can do all that stuff. I said, I wish somebody would have told me that when I was a kid. I wish somebody would have pulled me aside whenever I was playing soccer and said, start kicking footballs. That's what you're going to do. That's where you're going to make your money and do that, whatever. But it doesn't work out that way because kids don't see
2: if you don't like it.
1: But also kids don't see the big picture. They don't see the future. Right. And then they get to be 25 and they go, I wish I would have practiced.
2: Well, they say all you have to do is practice anything in the world. And it could be an instrument, a language, just some type
1: juggling,
2: of
1: juggling, anything. Yeah,
2: some type of hobby. If you did it for 18 minutes every single day, if you spent 18 minutes practicing your hobby a day, you would be in the top 1% in 1 year.
1: Well, they say, 10,000 hours?
5: You're an expert.
1: Yeah. Yeah, it's because whenever I started playing drums, I didn't start playing drums until I was 17, and I thought that was so late. Yeah. I was like, oh, man, everybody has already been playing since they were like 5 or something. So I practiced a ton and used to play all the time. And even looking back on it now, I'm like, I could have practiced more. I could have practiced more. I could have done more, to try and get better. Practice certain things more than I did, whatever. I just wanted to jam. I just wanted to play songs.
6: Yeah. When I was a kid, I thought, I was an artist, so I was painting and drawing. Yeah. And I thought one day I'll probably work for Disney or one of these. And then now looking back, so many times I've thought if I would have started piano lessons at 5 years old, because I can sing. But if I could play piano, I have friends, like Rob Stoney, who
1: Stoney's great,
6: Like he'll go out and just do solo piano gigs,
5: right?
6: And
1: he plays like Sacred Pepper, plays.
6: Oh my god, yeah! And I've watched him. I've been at Ocean Prime and watched people just throwing money, and he does so well. And he's like, dude, just learn to play a little bit. I'm like, at this age now, it's like, my fat, stupid, arthritic fingers. I'm supposed to learn piano now. But if I could play piano like when I was a kid,
1: right?
6: The possibilities would have been a lot more for me.
1: And people right now are probably like, yeah, you guys are on the radio. That's pretty fun. It is, absolutely. We get paid for doing something we love and get to do that, whatever. But I saw a person put up a video of their progression since they were like 5 or 6 years old drawing. And it was like, 5 years old, 6 years old, 8 years old, all okay, a little bit better. 11 years old, a little bit of a jump. 15 years old, it looked like photographs.
6: Yeah.
1: Really? It was crazy. Yeah. It was crazy. And then, years after that, whatever. But yeah, that jump progression of doing it every day and doing all that stuff and really practicing it, it was unbelievable. Because 11, 12 years old, I'm like, yeah, that looks like what I used to draw when I was 12. And then 15 years old, you're like, wait, that's a drawing? That's not a photo? That's crazy.
6: Yeah, my little brother's best friend wanted to be an artist. They're 5 years younger than me, and I was in high school, and I was taking like an art class, and he goes, oh man, I like the superheroes you're drawing, because I was making like comic books and stuff. So I showed him a couple little things, like, here, we'll try doing it like this, and he goes, oh, okay. So he was, it still looked like garbage. And now he's one of the top muralists in the country.
1: Really?
6: You'll go to St. Pete and see like a whole building painted. It's his. Yeah, so he just got really, really good.
1: That kid? Vincent Van Gogh.
6: Unbelievable.
1: Hey, love it. Carmen, we have new stuff to give away, right? What is the new stuff that we have to give away?
2: Yeah, we have a bunch of stuff. So we have tickets for TSO.
1: Okay. Everybody loves TSO.
2: Yes. Logic and G-Eazy.
1: All right. A lot of people love that.
2: Weezer.
1: Weezer's huge.
2: Smashing Pumpkins.
1: Smashing Pumpkins is huge.
2: Five Finger Death Punch.
1: Yeah. Smashing Pumpkins is doing the something tour where they're doing a lot of the old stuff. I forget what they're calling it. But all right. Oh, I'm sorry. What was after Smashing Pumpkins?
2: Five Finger Death Punch.
1: Okay.
2: Jimmy Eat World.
1: Uh-huh.
2: And then we do have tickets for the next Bud Light tailgate.
1: Okay, when's that happening?
2: That is happening Sunday, October 4th.
1: Okay. I'm trying to think of who the...
3: it's probably Vikings are next week.
6: Yeah, then we got the Packers.
3: Packers, there it is.
1: It'd be Packers?
3: Yeah.
1: All right, oh, that'll be a good game.
3: It should be great.
1: Yep, Sunday, October 4th, 1 p.m. So it'd be a 10 o'clock start for the tailgate. All right, we will give those away in a little bit of Sporkle. Let's do it. I'm playing, Gio's playing, Johnny B is playing, Papap is your judge and scorekeeper, and Carmen is the keeper of Sporkle. Carmen, what are we playing today?
2: Okay, today we're going to be playing candy slogans. Can you name the candy from their slogans?
1: Oh.
2: Very simple.
1: All right.
2: Okay, first one. Melts in
1: M&M.
2: Your... Taste the rainbow.
1: Skittles.
2: Gio. Makes mouths happy.
0: Kit Kat.
2: Makes mouse happy.
3: Almond Joy.
1: Starburst.
2: Twizzlers. Oh, no point.
3: That does not make my mouth happy.
1: No. Ugh. What does, Gio?
3: Well, you know.
2: Try both and pick a side.
1: Twix.
2: Johnny B. Hungry. Grab
1: Snickers.
2: A. Galvin. Sometimes you feel like.
1: Almond Joy.
2: Yes. Johnny B. Crispity. Crunchity.
1: Butterfinger.
2: Galvin. A lighter way to enjoy chocolate.
1: Three Musketeers.
2: Oh. Johnny B.
3: Oh, yeah. Oh,
0: fluffy.
2: Get the sensation.
3: York Peppermint Patty.
2: Gio and Pep Pep, we are halfway there.
5: Gio has 2 points on the board. Johnny B. and Galvin are tied in a dead heat at 3.
1: Mm.
2: All right, we are doing candies by slogans halfway. Here we go. It's more than a mouthful.
3: Almond Joy.
1: Oh, I know. Chunky. Damn.
2: It's more than a mouthful.
6: Reese's.
3: Mounds.
2: Whatchamacallit.
3: Oh, those are so good.
1: Remember when I ordered the, whatever it was for the cruise, the shirt or whatever, they sent me a case of whatchamacallit. Yeah. That was so weird.
3: That was great.
6: I started ordering shirts like crazy.
2: All right. Your next one. Give me a break.
1: Kit Kat.
2: Johnny B. It's a juicy contradiction.
3: Yeah.
2: Wait.
1: Gushers.
6: Damn. Jelly Bellies.
2: A juicy.
3: Starburst.
2: Starburst. Ah. Gio. Do you eat the red ones last?
6: M&M's.
2: Do you eat the red ones last?
1: You're not doubling up. Once we do it, we're not doing it again?
2: Correct.
1: Okay. Do you eat the red ones last?
3: The hell is red?
2: Smarties. No point.
1: No point.
2: Life's better the blank. Life's better the blank.
1: Hershey's.
2: Milky Way.
1: Oh.
2: Life's better the Milky Way.
1: Oh, the Milky Way.
2: No point.
3: How clever.
2: For the kid in you.
6: Yeah.
3: Oh.
2: For the kid in you.
1: Reese's.
2: Nestle Crunch.
3: What? That's a dumb thing.
2: Yeah. No point.
1: Put a kid in you?
3: What? Yeah.
6: Creepy.
2: No. So very. No.
6: Epstein.
3: Inappropriate.
2: That's rich.
3: Hershey's.
2: That's rich.
1: Dove Bar.
2: 100 grand.
6: Okay, yeah, it makes sense.
2: No point. And Pap-Pap.
3: Oh, no.
2: We're on the last three.
5: Gio and Galvin both have 3 points on the board. Johnny B ahead by 1. He's winning with 4.
1: What? Oh,
3: should have called your shot.
2: Anyone's game. Last 3 candy slogans. Here we go. The Fresh Maker.
1: Mentos.
2: Galvin. Perfect.
1: Score.
2: Perfect.
3: Chunky.
1: Keith Bar.
2: Reese's peanut butter cups.
1: Oh, get out of here.
2: No point.
3: Is there a chunky thing?
1: All right, what is the score, Joe?
5: Score is Gio with 3, Galvin and Johnny B with 4.
1: Oh.
2: Everyone's still in it.
1: All right.
2: Last one. Here we go. The Great American Chocolate Bar.
1: Hershey's. Oh, Gio tied it up.
2: We are on a 3-way tie.
1: Oh, boy. Oh, boy. Hope you have enough.
5: What is in?
2: This is the last one. Everyone is still
3: in. Fat don't fail me now.
2: How many licks does it
1: take? Tootsie Roll. Tootsie Pop. Sorry.
3: Tootsie Roll Pop.
1: No! We got an idiot. It's just Tootsie Pop.
2: Tootsie Pop.
1: Damn it.
6: Son of a bitch.
2: Hold on. Now I got to go find you.
1: I said Tootsie Roll Pop.
3: What did I say?
1: No, you said Tootsie Roll Pop. I said Tootsie Roll Pop. Damn it.
2: Hold on.
3: So what's the answer?
1: Tootsie Pop.
3: Oh, Tootsie Pop.
2: Just Tootsie Pop.
3: Gotcha.
2: All right, I have another one.
1: All right,
2: a tiebreaker.
5: Everybody's in.
2: Somebody better get this
3: one.
2: Okay,
3: is this still candy?
2: It's still a candy. Yes. First they're sour, then
1: Sour
2: they're
1: Patch
2: sweet.
1: Kids.
2: Woo!
1: Damn it!
6: Nice job.
1: By the way, I totally didn't know that.
2: Wait.
1: Go ahead.
5: Your final score, Gio with 4 points on the board, Johnny B, 4 points on the board. Galvin is your triumphant champion today. He won with 5.
1: Woo! Good shot, Nate. Tootsie
3: Pop.
1: Nice. Oh, Tootsie Pop.
6: Chunky.
1: Was Chunky...
2: What is Chunky?
1: Chunky was a big thing of chocolate with raisins in it.
3: Yeah. That's it was called Chunky, though,
1: right?
3: It
1: was a Chunky.
6: Like a big block. Square.
1: It was, just a big, thick block.
3: Not very good.
1: Not great.
3: Only got them, like, around Halloween.
1: Yeah.
3: From trick-or-treating, I remember as a kid.
2: Never had one.
1: It was one of those ones where you're like, oh, raisins and chocolate. Chunky I don't know if that goes together.
3: Yeah.
1: It's kind of weird.
6: Mm. I remember when... somebody put a bunch of candy out there last week, like a bunch of candy bars and stuff.
2: Okay.
3: Yeah.
6: And I walked in.
2: They have raisins in them?
6: Yeah. I go, look at all these candy bars and stuff. Then I just walked in. I came back out like 3 hours later. They're all gone.
1: Gone.
6: And I go, I'm getting blamed for this. Guaranteed. I didn't have a single one.
1: Yeah.
6: Yeah.
1: Carmen, let me go line two on the phone lines there, please. Okay. Mike Helta Show. Hello. Who is this?
0: Stacy,
1: you are the winner, so you get to pick some prizes. We're going to put you on hold, and Carmen will be with you in a second. Okay, Stacy?
2: I put her on hold already.
1: Okay, Stacy. Good day.
6: I would have picked two also, so it's like I won.
1: Yeah, okay. Basically. Carmen?
2: Yes.
1: Favorite candy bar?
2: Ooh.
1: Or favorite candy, I guess you could say.
2: I go Twix.
1: Yeah, Twix. Twix is good. Twix. Joe?
5: Almond Joy.
1: Yeah. Really
6: good one. Yeah, I like
2: that.
6: It's
2: an old man candy.
1: Yeah, I was about to say it's an old lady candy.
5: It's okay.
1: Yeah,
6: you sure it's not Werther's?
1: Yeah. Gio?
3: Probably M&M's.
1: Yeah?
3: Like peanut M&M's. I love those.
1: Johnny?
6: Reese's. Yeah, in different Reese's peanut butter cups are better, like the different holiday ones.
1: Yeah,
3: the pumpkins and the Easter eggs.
6: And it's been proven they have a different formula because they have the peanut the chocolate ratio for the different shapes.
3: Oh, yeah.
6: The football one is the best when they do. The football one is good. Or the egg. Yeah.
1: Yeah, I do like the egg. It's good. Like, that does have a little bit of a different thing to it. I love Heath bars or Score bars. They're basically the same, whatever. But if it's just like candy, Whoppers, I love Whoppers.
6: Oh, me too. That in the popcorn.
1: If
6: you go to the movies, but Whoppers in your popcorn.
1: Yeah, we are the fetish.
6: Come on.
3: I just love the Whopper.
1: Yeah,
3: not the candy.
6: He puts actual Burger King Whoppers in his popcorn.
1: Yeah, in with the popcorn. Yeah, it works out. That's totally fine. Well, congratulations to, what was it, Stacy?
2: Yes.
1: Yeah, she was the winner there. Good deal. So, did I win on Friday?
5: Yes.
1: Yeah. Oh, I got two. I gained two while Mike is out. I like it. If you're just tuning in, Mike is out because it was his birthday weekend. He and his wife went on a cruise, so Friday, Monday, they're probably getting back sometime in the next hour or two. I told you my friend Pete, his girlfriend Loretta, went out on a cruise, and they had to turn the whole ship around because medical emergency, somebody.
5: Oh.
1: Yeah, so they wound up having to turn around, and then I guess they just speed, like, because most of the time they're just kind of cruising along. You know, cruise.
5: Yeah, because they're going slow because they're about to get there. Timing.
1: Yeah, and the first day is a day at sea, and then the second day is where they have the excursion. So they're like, okay, come back to Tampa, drop the person off, and then just put the hammer down and go to wherever, Cozumel or
5: how
1: wherever.
5: How far out did they get before they turned around?
1: I don't know. Okay. I think pretty good, decent, you know, amount, whatever. And then they're like, all right, we're opening the casino early and, you know, making sure everybody was happy because that's rough.
6: Couldn't they use the Coast Guard, though? Like, I used to watch every season of Deadliest Catch, and you'd have people out in the middle of a hurricane in the Arctic, and some guy, you know, chops his arm, and he's bleeding, and all of a sudden, Coast Guard's flying 40 miles into the ocean to get him.
1: You would think.
6: Yeah.
1: You would think, yeah. I don't know what the rules and regulation are, but they wound up having to come back. So maybe it's a certain distance that they're out there, right, like, if you're within that, whatever, you just turn around. If you're further, we'll come and get you.
5: Because there was that one year that they had to helicopter Rafi off the boat.
1: Yeah.
6: But that was like, when we got to port, though.
5: We were, like, way into the Gulf, though. I mean, we were almost to our destination.
1: Do you know the only cruises I've ever gone on are Celtic Cruise?
6: Wow.
1: I've never gone on a cruise outside of the show cruise.
3: It's a lot of fun.
1: Yeah.
3: It's a lot of fun. When I mean, I like the Celtic Cruise, but, you know, it's kind of like
1: sure it's a different experience.
3: Total different experience.
6: Yep.
1: Yeah. Mm-hmm. Yeah. I may have to do that. I may have to
6: get it. You would love it. Like, my wife and I, we do Virgin every year because there's no kids And it's got like
1: five-star
6: level food, like really good. And it's more of a party boat. It's a lot of fun. You know, it's a little smaller, but they go to really cool ports, everything else. It's so funny because we did a Celtic cruise. I love the Celtic cruise because it's all of us hanging out and the listeners, and we have all these events and stuff. But my wife and I were on a Virgin like 3 weeks before the Celtic cruise. And we walk in, and it was all these kids running around. And I go, this is going to be a problem. And then right then, some kid had like silly putty, and he was throwing it back and forth to another kid in front of the elevators. Hits me right in the side of the head. I go, oh, you son of a bitch.
1: Yeah, that's why you don't want kids on a cruise. I can tell you, though, I think that's some of my favorite times on the cruise. It's just everybody just hanging out, BSing, drinking, you know, middle of the day, out by the pool or wherever. And so that's so much fun. Yeah. By the way, speaking of Celtic Cruise, if you want to go, it's sold out, but there are still some opportunities for you to win. You can go out to Stingray Chevrolet. They have a QR code. You can scan it, try and get in that way. And then, of course, the Cruisemas pub crawl that will be happening in December. Mm. It'll be in Newport Richey. I believe it's December 18th. I'll have to look at the website. But you can come out there, and we're going to be doing the pub crawl. So at each different stop that we do, we'll be giving away a cruise at each one of those. Right. So that'll be a lot of fun.
6: The last one was a blast.
1: Yeah, it's always fun. So and good. Then Newport Richey is great. We keep on going back out there because it's just a blast, and there's a ton of people out there.
3: Yeah.
1: A ton of great bars and everything. So
6: I saw a guy get hit by a car last time.
5: That's right.
1: Did you?
5: You were standing. I was behind me, and you and I were talking.
3: Yeah.
1: Oh, I remember that. I was leaving right at that time because it was the end of the thing, whatever. And I had to go and like turn down the block and go back roads and then go back up.
6: They were doing like construction or something, and I went there recently, and it's all finished now. It looks really nice, but some drunk was like just flew right through the construction area. And I was sitting there talking to a listener and a couple other people, and I just see it happen like 50 yards in front of me. It's like this guy flew through the air.
1: Was it somebody that was with us or just randomly?
6: I don't think so. No, it wasn't. Okay. Yeah. But it was pretty wild. And then I thought about it all night long. We stayed at the Hacienda that night, and I just couldn't stop thinking. I was like, I saw a guy die. And then the next morning, I saw a report that said he just broke his leg.
1: Oh.
6: I said, the guy flew 50 feet. It was crazy.
1: Did his shoes come off like a lot of people
6: talk
1: about?
6: Yes. Yeah.
3: They were in the street. I remember that. Yeah.
1: That's so crazy. That's hilarious. All right, let's take a break. We'll come back and get into news. Today's news stories, new names, give them the sauce, and the weird lady is sad. That's all coming up in news. That is next. This is the Mike Helta Show. It's 102.5 The Bone.
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7: 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Looks like a little volume building in Hillsborough County, southbound 275. That's between downtown and Beers. 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I'm Monica with traffic.
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26: Rumors spreading around in that Texas town about the Shaq outside the game. You know what I'm talking about. Just let me know if you wanna go to that whole mile on the range. They got a lot of nice girls.
1: Huh? 102.5 The Bone. It is the Mike Calta Show. One of these guys is still alive. Other two are dead. Still touring, though. Still doing it. I saw one of the most amazing clips I have ever seen in my life last night. It was Sammy Hagar was on with our buddy Eddie Trunk, and he was talking about, he goes, you know, I have some shows going through this year. The tour that they're doing, it's the Best of All Worlds, where they do Van Halen and Sammy Hagar stuff. And he's got Joe Satriani playing guitar with him and Michael Anthony on bass. And then he has his big birthday bash that he does down in Cabo Wabo, and his birthday is in October. He said, I'm going to be taking a big break from touring. He goes, I'm probably not going to tour next year. He goes, I have some charity events and stuff, but I don't want to be the guy going up there that can't do it anymore. David Lee Roth. Mm. And, you know, he goes, because I've been doing it for so long and such a high level, and he has. Like, Sammy Hagar's great, still sounds great, putting on an unbelievable show. And he goes, plus, next year I'm going to be 80.
0: What?
1: Sammy Hagar's going to be 80 next year.
0: Wow.
2: We just killed Sammy Hagar.
1: Oh, no.
0: You just killed Sammy Hagar. You just did.
1: Please.
0: You just did.
1: No, we've talked about Sammy Hagar.
0: We're not talking about how he's going to be 80.
3: Oh, man.
0: R.I.P. Sammy.
1: We've talked about old Sammy is.
0: All right.
1: Oh, no. I take it back. Yeah. I'm so sorry, Red Rocker.
0: Oh, Cabo Wabo.
1: Because he's 78. He'll be 79 in October. And then next year, he will be 80 years old if he makes it.
0: He would have been 80 years old.
3: Had still rocking.
0: Killed him.
1: Oh, damn it.
0: R.I.P. to the legend.
1: I am so sorry, Sammy. But I know that he's old. I know that he's old. I know he's been around for a long time. He was with Montrose, all that stuff, whatever. But to hear him saying, I'm going to be 80 years old next year, I was like, that is unbelievable. Especially at how great he looks, how great he sounds. Not only how great he sounds on stage singing, but just talking conversationally. 80 years old, I feel like most 80-year-olds are, do you hear that whistle?
0: Yeah.
1: You
0: know?

0: I got to look and see. Let me see if I can get on this website here at the Bone, because they don't let us on these terrible, terrible websites. Yeah, so current standings, I'll go through them from bottom to top. Papap and Carmen, you're both stuck with zero, so probably paying this year. Probably going to pay this year. You know what we should do next year, maybe? I don't know. I was going to say do it like we do the football, where you do it in tiers and stuff.
1: Yeah, well, that would be better. I never win.
0: You almost did. You were already spending the money that
1: listen,
0: 1 year.
1: I still dispute that loss. I still dispute the loss, because it came down to Dom making a ruling, and we didn't have a time of death as to when Mike picked him.
0: Mm.
1: And my argument was, you picked him on the day that he died, but Dom said, well, it's he made the ruling that it counted. I'm like, you don't know when we didn't get a time of death, or he would have had to get it in first.
0: Yeah, I had a couple ones that, you know, it's argued, and you got to go with who, you know, either Dom or if we argue in here. But the guy that killed the girl down in Sarasota, Laundry.
2: Yeah.
0: Remember, I picked him, Brian, and then Laundry. He was dead out in the woods, but we're like, we don't know when he died and all that. And then the dude, the actor guy who was up in the hills in California who died, the guy from Boxing Helena and a couple different movies.
2: I should have been allowed to pick up Winner the Dolphin.
0: I mean, we said that we should probably put famous animals on the list. So Carmen and Papap are tied with zero. I have 169 points. Right in front of me is Ian with 171 points. Oh, so Mike didn't jump up as far as I thought he did, but he's 10 points in front of Ian with 181 points. Then you jump up quite a ways to Tony, who has 393. And that, oh, Gio, you have quite a nice lead on him. You have 438.
2: I know Tony did have a called shot for Mitch McConnell.
0: Oh, yeah?
2: But then you saw Mitch McConnell a couple days ago.
0: Yeah.
2: I mean, you want to talk about Weekend at Bernie's.
3: He's still kicking.
2: Oh, my God. Is he?
4: Is it Mitch McConnell?
2: Oh, my gosh.
0: That's the whole thing.
2: That is some of the creepiest stuff I've ever seen.
4: Look at his ears, man.
2: Yeah.
0: Let the guy go. Let the guy go.
2: He's just got this blank stare. He's like, weird. It's so weird.
4: Him and Frankie Valli.
2: Oh, my gosh.
0: Frankie Valli's unbelievable. Unbelievable. So that even shows more. Sammy Hagar is going to be 80 next year. It's crazy.
2: He was.
0: Yeah. All right, let's do it. It's time for news.
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0: Today's top story, an ICE agent shot and wounded an adult man during a Sunday morning operation in North Austin, prompting local officials to demand an independent investigation and immediate transparency. Paramedics responded to a reported shooting at approximately 12:56 p.m. on September 20th in the 8,000 block of Anderson Square. An adult man was found with a gunshot wound to the torso and was transported to a local trauma center in serious but stable condition. The Austin mayor, Kirk Watson, and Travis County District Attorney Jose Garza have publicly called for a fully independent, co-equal investigation into whether state laws were violated. Authorities have not yet released the victim's identity, nationality, what led to the shooting, or whether he was into the intended target of an ICE operation. No arrests have been made in connection with the incident. ICE seems to be working out, right?
2: Yeah.
0: Everybody seems to be happy with ICE. And
2: it seems like it was like a super like top of the news, though, and like everybody was like, you know, up in arms about it, and then it slowly kind of goes away.
0: Yeah, well, once you get a shooting, then everybody's like, hey, remember ICE? That stuff's happening. Who's number one ICE fan? Who's the number one ICE fan?
2: ICE fan.
0: Anybody know? Anybody know?
2: No.
0: Dean Cain. Dean Cain loves ICE.
2: Superman?
0: Didn't he go and start working for ICE?
2: He wanted to, yeah. He's very much like Dan Balzerian. Give me a gun. Give me a gun.
0: Yeah.
2: You know?
4: Well, the funny part about ICE has been around for a long time.
0: Yeah.
4: But it's like, you know, whatever, you know, they want to hype up at the time. It's like, all right, you know, Trump likes ICE, so now we got to talk about ICE and all that. But they've been doing this for a long, long time, and nobody's really cared. And it's like, you know, you got to have, you know, different entities to control things, you know, but, you know.
0: I love whenever they go out on the street and they do the man on the street type thing, whatever, and they go, is this person wrong? And they'll read a statement that says, you know, that you should get all these immigrants out of the country and blah, blah, blah, and this, and they're like, that's Trump. Yeah, that's wrong, blah, blah. Mm-hmm. That was Hillary Clinton.
4: Yeah.
0: Then they're like, well,
1: that was Obama.
0: What? That doesn't make any sense.
4: Yeah,
0: I don't know.
4: I like that little quotes from Obama from like 20 years ago. Yep. He's like, gay marriage is wrong. I don't like it. Da, da, da. You're like, oh, that's Trump.
0: Yeah. This is pretty interesting and a good get for 60.

0: 60 Minutes, and I'm sure there was a lot of people that were glued to their TV last night. In his first interview since his ex-wife's trial, Patrick Clancy opened up about his grief at losing his three children and said that he tried his best before the tragic killings in Massachusetts. Lindsay Clancy, 36, who sought treatment for depression and was hospitalized before she killed their three children in January of 2023, her high-profile murder trial, which ended in the jury split 11-1 in a mistrial, was declared on September 4th, centered on a defense that argued she was not criminally responsible in their deaths because she was suffering with postpartum psychosis. Mm. Patrick Clancy said he did not know much about postpartum illness before. And here is a little bit of what he had to say on 60 Minutes last night. Take a listen.
1: I really thought there was a chance that Callan would live. And I remember just thinking, just give me one. Just give me one kid. And I would raise him as best I could. And I would give him the best life I possibly could. And I'd tell him about his brother and sister. And I was holding out hope for that.
0: So that's a little bit of what he said last night. Did anybody watch that?
2: No.
0: Anybody into it?
3: No. I'm going to watch it today. I just couldn't, you know, I didn't stay up that late.
0: My wife watched it. She's not like super into the trial, but it was on and it wasn't football. So she watched it in the other room. And I was like, yeah, I'm sure that there's going to be a lot of people that are glued to it and maybe, oh, look, he's saying this and look at his face when he says this.
3: There was a couple clips that came out like prior to it actually the interview being released. And the one that kept going around was his new wife who said, I was just a girl who met a man on a run on a cold morning. And it was like, it didn't come off very good. And it was just like, yeah, you met him 2 weeks after all three of his children were murdered. It's a little suspicious. And then come to find out, like, he rented an apartment in New York.
0: Yeah.
3: And her dad is his landlord. Mm. And he signed the lease. And again, this could, I don't know if this has been disproven or yet or anything, but that's the clips that are also going around on Instagram right now.
0: So you don't know if that's true.
3: Right. But okay. You know, everything, like everyone's showing that it is. Like they're Googling it and stuff. But again, but there was a lot of stuff in the trial that was going around that, you know.
0: Yeah, came remember out the guy that called in and he said like two different things and we're like, nope, both of those are false.
3: Right.
0: That, you know, it's just stuff on the internet. Which, you know, listen, I'm going to tell you right now, it's very difficult because there's so much stuff out there. You're like, you don't know what's true. But if you do a little bit of research, you can usually find. But also, there have been so many things like that happen and you go, that's not a coincidence. That's clearly that happened. You know, that's a thing that happened. But also, what if it's just a coincidence? Because you've had coincidences happen before where you're like, isn't that the weirdest thing? Whatever. Now add murder to that and you're like, I'm in trouble. Yeah.
2: So is the conspiracy that he was involved in killing the kids? Is that what everybody leans towards? Well, I've not been following that closely.
3: So in the beginning of the trial, that's what everyone was saying, just because the timeline wasn't adding up. But then everything was basically
2: proven that it was her.
3: Proven it was her, right, and stuff like that. And she even takes accountability for doing it and stuff. But at the time, like when EMTs got there, like she wasn't able to speak because she had like a crushed thorax.
2: I feel it. I know what it's like.
3: And where Patrick Clancy was like said that she admitted it to him.
2: Right.
3: And basically everyone just took his word on it.
0: Yeah.
3: So there was no real investigation throughout the house. Mm. She couldn't talk and was in a coma afterwards, but they just took his word for it. And it just made a very messy trial, which is why there was a mistrial.
0: Right. Carmen, so according to AI, no, there is no credible evidence supporting the claim that Patrick Clancy rented a New York apartment by his new wife's father.
3: Okay. Mm.
0: There's TikTok stuff and there's Facebook stuff. And that's the thing is people put that stuff out there. And, you know, you said you don't know. That's a rumor that's out there.
2: Well, all these stories, people put stuff in there because the people are interested in it. So it feeds the algorithms.
3: Right.
2: Whether it didn't have to be true or not.
3: Because like the other rumor that's going around is like they were both in Costa Rica. Like he went on a vacation like 3 weeks after the murders happened to get away. And it just so happened that she was also like his new wife was also there around the same time again. And this is linked to she has a photo like she went with a group and he went by himself.
2: It's got to be
3: crazy. That's also very like. That's crazy.
2: If you're in any one of these high profile cases or you've gone viral where you see things out there presented as fact that you know is 100% fake.
0: Did you watch Gone Girl?
2: Yeah.
0: Did you ever see that? That's, a lot of that.
2: Right.
0: Like that's not, I want to tell them, and then they're like, don't.
2: And you can't say anything. You know, it's completely fabricated, has no truth whatsoever.
0: Or the girl is like, oh my God, blah, blah, blah, can I get a picture with you? And then she's like, take another one, smile, whatever. And he's smiling, and they're like, why is he smiling in the picture?
2: Yeah.
0: And he's like, can you delete that? Yeah, that'd be so weird.
2: But there's no way. How do you stop that? There's no way to stop it.
4: And it's your algorithm, too. It's like the ultimate game of telephone, but like a million times harder. Like, my wife will tell me something and she'll go, oh, well, he did this and this. And I go, well, that's whatever you're following or the algorithm you're in, you're getting that angle of it.
3: And that's
4: With politics, it's the same thing. Yeah. It's like you'll get an opinion by whatever you're reading or watching on social media.
3: You have to become an investigator yourself.
0: Otherwise, you
3: don't know what's true or not.
0: It's funny because I tell my wife, three credible sources. You need three credible sources. Yeah. This says that the official public record shows that Patrick Clancy did not move to Manhattan until May of 2023, which was 4 months after the tragedy in Massachusetts. So the timeline, he did not meet his current wife, Dr. Rachel Dennis, until after he relocated to New York, according to the 60 Minutes broadcast, blah, blah, blah. Yeah.
4: Man, I feel like
0: Carmen says,
3: I don't believe it.
0: Damn, right?
4: I feel like all the Netflix documentaries, too, make everybody want it to be a documentary.
0: They say making a murderer because they made the other side of it. Mm-hmm. Making a murderer. Listen, you can get me with a good documentary if you present your case well. And that's really what law is. I mean, it's a lawyer presenting his case, and it may not be right, but they do such a good job with it. You're like, this guy's making a lot of sense.
5: Doesn't matter if it's true. It matters if you can prove
2: it. Social media has turned all these trials into reality shows.
4: Yes.
2: So people are literally, they're seeking out because they're entertained by it.
4: Well, there was the one, too, where the don't kill cats or dogs or whatever.
0: Don't mess with cats.
4: Yeah. And millions of people got in line.
0: Internet sleuths.
4: Crazy. And like Carmen and I just got done watching The Preacher's Wife.
0: Yeah.
4: The three-part series on Netflix.
0: Yeah, I saw that.
4: Yeah, but it's shot, like you said, from one angle.
0: Yeah.
4: If somebody filmed the same story from his point of view, you would be like, he's totally innocent.
0: Right.
4: Yeah, it's crazy.
0: Mm-hmm. Yeah, Making a Murderer, they did that, and then they did it on the other side of them coming and defending them. And I forget what it was called.
4: I saw it. Yeah.
0: Was it Making a Murderer too, or is it Making Something instead of a murderer?
4: It was something with murder, but it was.
0: But I always say that all the time. It's only true if I believe it. You know what I mean? But that's really the thing. It's so crazy. We love watching the videos, whatever people get the sauce, they get pepper sprayed for doing dumb things.
2: I don't know why.
0: There's all these guys that are, auditors that'll go different places and they video and they just wait for people to come by and be like, why are you videoing me? And then they're like, don't touch my camera, you're going to get the sauce. And they spray them. Well, this ties in with that. And this also ties in with Florida because it's a whole different case in Florida. You're going to get a gun. You're not going to get the sauce. A man was arrested for allegedly pepper spraying a patron who was using a cell phone during a movie in a Burbank theater. Yeah. So down here, you get the gun. You don't get the sauce. Yeah. Up there in California, you get the sauce. The incident occurred about 5:30 p.m. At a AMC Burbank. Matthew Douglas Ware, who is 34 years old, was booked for a misdemeanor battery and released on Wednesday. Two other moviegoers complained of irritation from the pepper spray and were treated at the hospital. That is, if you're in the area and somebody gets pepper spray, you're getting that. You're like, it's in your throat and your eyes and stuff. And you're like, oh, that's terrible. But yeah, this guy using his phone, sauce. I wonder how much of a conversation led up to him being sauced. You know what I mean? Was it like, hey, put the phone away a couple times and then you're going to get the sauce? Or was it, put the phone away, sauce.
4: Yeah, yeah.
0: Immediately.
4: It would have been great, no conversation.
0: Yeah, it's just sauce.
2: And he goes, you know why.
0: Yeah. I got to tell you, we're all addicted to our phones. I use my phone so much that my hands hurt sometimes. But if you're in a movie theater, put your phone away. And I get it if you have kids, whatever, get up and get out.
2: Yeah, people don't, though. They don't care.
0: No.
5: Everybody's rude now.
2: And it's like ultimate brightness, too. Not even like trying to like hide it or tuck it away. They'll put it right there, as bright as can be, not an F to give.
0: Once again, I'd like to point out, love the Latina ladies. Love them.
2: Mm.
0: Love my Spanish-speaking friends. Mm. number one with talking on your cell phone with the speakerphone on in public places.
4: Oh, yeah.
2: That is very bizarre.
0: It's insane.
2: Yeah.
0: I was somewhere the other day and I go, of course, full conversation while you're on there, like in a waiting room. Just doing it. And I'm like, yeah, why wouldn't you? Why wouldn't you scream at the top of your lungs?
5: And that's exactly what they do, screaming at the top of their lungs. It's like they think that since they're on speakerphone, they have to to shout louder.
0: Well, they're far away. They're far away. So,
4: when I was doing nights for 11 years, and be just me in the building and maybe one or two other people on the show with me, and you would just hear a loud Hispanic conversation in the hallway, and you're like, who is out there? And it's just a lady on her speakerphone. She's got it set up on her little cart with her, all of her brooms and stuff, and she's just having a loud conversation.
0: It's wild. I don't know. It's crazy. I have a hot or not for you guys. Now, on Friday, we had one of the noddest.
2: Instant Hall of Famer.
0: Yeah, I mean, unbelievable. Dude, I posted that on my Instagram, and it was just so many people are like, oh, my God, you should have warned us. I did warn you. So let's change it up a little bit. We've got a hot or not for you. I'm not going to say hottest or noddest, not one of those type of things. You'll judge by the facts. Christine Sweet, she is 57 years old. She was arrested by the Lee County Sheriff's Office following a road rage incident in Florida right here. The altercation occurred on Corkscrew Road after Sweet's vehicle cut off another driver. Sweet yelled profanities and then threw a glass bottle of Veganaise, which is vegan mayonnaise, at the victim's vehicle. The bottle struck the victim directly in the face, causing a cut under her eye. After the impact, Sweet told her driver, quote, I hit her in the face. Go, go, go. And they fled the scene. Deputies located Sweet at San Carlos Plaza. She was booked on felony charges of aggravated battery with a deadly weapon and throwing a missile into an occupied vehicle. So she's from Florida. She's 57 years old. Her name is Christine Sweet. She was arrested because she threw some vegan mayonnaise at another vehicle. A little road rage incident happened there. I ask you, Gio, hot or not?
2: I was thinking old, fat, and gross.
0: Mm.
2: But
0: sounds great.
2: Fat chicks aren't doing vegan mayonnaise.
0: Right. Oh.
2: They're doing real mayonnaise.
0: All right. We got a sleuth over here. What do you got?
2: I think she's hot.
0: You say hot. All right. Going to go over to Joe. What do you think, Joe?
5: I got to tell you, I think I agree with Gio on this. I don't think disgusting, gross, fat girls are using vegan mayonnaise. Mm. And the name Christine is usually hot.
0: Oh, okay. Coming from Joe, that makes sense. Carmen, what do you got?
3: Yeah, I was going to say, I think she's a typical Florida, big, fake boobies, really skinny, spends a lot of time at the beach. So for the game, she's going to be hot.
0: Going to be hot. All right. Johnny B.?
4: Oh, you guys are so wrong. I was married to a big, fat, gross vegan.
0: Inside information.
2: Yes, we don't have that insight.
4: Oh, she figured out the loophole. Beer and Oreos, vegan. And that was her main diet. So I'm going to say this is a fat, stupid fat. And also very accurate fat. I mean, we could have used her Sunday for the Bucks with that accuracy.
0: You're going not hot?
4: She is gross.
0: Okay, so Johnny B says not hot. The rest of you say hot. Yep. Take a look at your phones, and I'll post it on social media as well. Johnny B wins this one, folks.
4: Yeah.
0: Christine, not so sweet, is,
4: Look at that Oreo-eating bitch.
0: Jesus.
4: Sorry.
0: I think you were thinking of somebody else, John.
4: My bad.
0: Take it easy. Yeah, that is definitely not hot.
2: She's a vegan.
0: Yeah. There's actually, by the way, before everybody sends it to me, there is actually video of her getting busted.
2: Oh, really?
0: Yeah. Nice. They're like, yeah, you hit a lady in the face with an, and she keeps on calling it vaginaise.
2: Really?
0: Yeah. Because at first I'm like, is it some sort of medical?
2: Maybe she's using it wrong.
0: Yeah. But I believe it's veganaise. I believe I'm saying, maybe it's vaginaise. I don't know.
2: Oh, man.
5: You don't want that.
0: She's putting in the wrong spot.
2: There's a lot of DIY remedies out there for stuff.
0: Yeah. That's not great.
4: I thought we were using cottage cheese and everything.
0: Yowza. A 32-year-old man in Florida was arrested this month after he strangled his girlfriend when she complained about what? So mad that he strangled her because she complained about
3: his cooking.
0: His cooking, bad cooking, gross stuff. I don't want it. Gio knows. Garlic shrimp. Get out of my face.
2: TV was too loud during the Bucks game.
0: Too loud. Mm. Too loud. I can't hear my stories with your TV on. Joe?
5: He ate the last of something.
0: Oh, yeah.
5: Yeah.
0: I wanted that, and you ate it. You're a man. Johnny B., what do you think?
4: The toilet seat.
0: Left the toilet seat
4: up. Yeah.
0: Or maybe peed on the toilet seat.
4: Oh, yeah.
0: She sat down. She was like, no, my rump's all wet. 32-year-old man in Florida was arrested this month after he strangled his girlfriend when she complained about him farting in bed.
2: Oh, yeah.
0: Yeah.
2: Yeah, well.
0: I wish Mike was here for this.
2: Yeah.
0: He would be able to find out. She's fine now, but she told police she couldn't breathe for several seconds.
2: Well,
5: is that during the choking?
0: No. I don't know whether it was the farting that she couldn't breathe or the choking that she couldn't breathe. Either way, not having a good time in that household.
2: Listen, this is how it's going to be, sweetheart.
0: So, Carmen, what is a BOGO?
3: Buy one, get one.
0: Buy one, get one. And how does that work?
3: So when you
0: buy- I'm not trying to trick you. It's just a simple explanation.
3: I gotcha. Yeah. So when you buy something like a package of cookies or something, then you get another one for free.
0: Exactly. I saw a video of a guy with his daughter and he goes, "Here, I'm recording now. Explain it." She goes, "It's buy one, get one." So you buy this one, but you don't have to pay for it because you get one for free. So you get this one free. And he goes, "That's not how it works." And she goes, "It is how," like so condescending. She's like, "It is how it works." I thought they were joking. Here's another case. A young woman went on TikTok to complain that she just found out she's being scammed because when she asked for cash back at the register, they're taking it out of her own bank account.
3: She thought it was getting taken out of the savings from like the markdowns and stuff.
2: Oh.
3: She thought like she was getting
2: like when it says you've saved $22 on your order.
3: Right. She thought was the money that she was getting when
2: cash
3: she took
2: back.
3: Cash
0: so
3: back.
0: So give me the $22 that I saved.
2: Yeah.
0: And $22 came out of my bank account. Unbelievable.
3: People are idiots.
0: Unbelievable.
2: I understand it, but that is pretty dumb.
0: Yeah.
3: Vote counts just as much as yours.
2: Yes.
5: The dumbing down of society. This is idiocracy. This is how it starts.
0: It is. It's really unbelievable. Because, you know, you want to go, okay, she was probably a, you know, teenage girl or something, younger, doesn't really know what's going on. But I also think back, I go, yeah, I would have known that when I was that age. You know?
2: Yeah.
0: There's a lot of stuff where I see and I go, yeah, but I was that age and I wasn't that dumb. At least I don't think I was. I don't know. I'll have to ask my dad.
2: But it, asks you, it says, like, would you like the cash back? So it kind of makes sense. But still pretty dumb.
0: Yeah. That's terrible.
2: Yes,
0: they're
2: I would like.
0: Scamming me.
2: Yeah, I would like the cash back. Thank you. That's so nice of you.
0: Joe, this seems like something maybe you would like. I don't know if anybody else doesn't like it. You might like it, though. Right. Your new favorite food has arrived. Oh. Hot honey flavored spam. Hot honey flavored spam is hitting grocery shelves as a new permanent flavor that they have. They say it brings sweet and spicy twist to the classic canned meat.
3: I tell you, we found some hot honey bacon at Aldi's.
0: Yeah.
3: Oh my God.
0: How was it? Nice?
3: So good.
0: Yeah.
2: I don't think I like hot honey anything. Like the whole, I know that hot honey is a big thing right now. I don't think honey. I like it.
0: I did have, it looked so good that I went to Chipotle and I got the hot honey chicken in a burrito. It was fantastic.
2: Was it?
0: Yeah. It was really good.
3: It's a little sweet, a little spicy. Cali, they do a hot honey pizza and they do like their pepperonis are like the cups. Really crispy. And then they put the hot honey on top.
4: I have four different bottles of hot honey at the house. Like different. I have a habanero one. I have different brands. But yeah, the first time I had it on pepperoni pizza was at Nona's in Safety Harbor. And I was like, did you guys create this? And they're like, no, idiot. People have been doing that for a while. But it's perfect. It shouldn't be perfect, but it is. Yeah.
0: It's so funny they bring up the little cup pepperoni things because they have, I don't know, whatever pepperoni company where the guy's snacking on them. I don't know if you've seen the commercial. He's snacking on them. And they're like, your camera's on, whatever. But he got like a frozen cheese pizza and then put those on it. And I'm like, I never thought of that.
2: Oh, yeah.
0: You could have your own pepperoni.
2: Yeah.
0: Yeah. And put as much as you want on there. I don't know. I don't eat a lot of cheese pizzas, but I was like, that's a pretty good idea.
2: Don't be going to my Cali. That's my Cali. I go there all the time.
3: No.
2: Don't be going there.
3: That's mine.
0: What I've is Cali? I don't even know what Cali is.
3: So
0: I'm assuming a restaurant.
3: Yes, yeah. Chichio Cali's. I'm sure you've had it before, but they're like a bowl place, but they have
2: brunch spot. Very good.
3: Yeah, very good. But they do like different bowls and stuff like that. They have like a spicy Brazilian, hot and crunchy, and you kind of get to pick your base and your protein.
0: Mm.
3: They're all kind of like interchangeable.
4: But so like Fresh Kitchen?
3: It's a little bit
2: similar,
3: but it's more of a restaurant style.
4: They have it in Brandon. I got to go.
0: I have never seen this before, Carmen, but it looks good. I'm looking at the pictures and stuff, and it looks like...
3: It's very good. And there's actually one that's really close to Freedom, and
2: that's mine. That's the one I go to.
3: They donated 2 meals to the team this year.
0: Oh, that's nice.
3: So
0: yeah, we call that Gio's Cali.
3: That's my Cali.
2: We go there for
3: that's
2: brunch.
3: That's nowhere near you.
2: Because it is very near me. They have they make the big mimosas where they take the thing and dump it upside down and go there and suck those down.
0: Oh, nice.
2: Yeah.
0: Carmen, you know, you were saying earlier about some of the kids maybe leaving the team, not doing all this stuff. Would you like a 48-year-old father of 3 to play a little football for you guys?
3: We could use them right now. Yes.
2: He's got eligibility.
0: I don't know if this is the Michael Chiklis movie that just came out or what it is, but a 48-year-old father of 3 just made his college football debut. His name is Justin Buzzard, and he's
2: a great name.
0: Yeah. He's a defensive lineman for San Jose City College in California. He dreamed of playing back in the day at Whitworth College in Washington, but injuries kept him from ever seeing the field. So his oldest son said, hey, since you're taking classes at the college, you should try out for the football team. He did, and he actually made the football team. Yeah, so there was an opening, and he wound up getting into good shape and got out there and made the team.
2: Right now, the punter at Florida State is 28 years old.
0: Oh, yeah?
2: Because he's from Australia, and he didn't play football or go to college.
0: Yeah.
2: He opened, like, a carpentry business, but it was still a kicker, and then went and came to the States. He's trying to get in the NFL, and now he's 28 years old, still has all of his eligibility, and he's punting for Florida State.
0: It's interesting, because there seems to be a wave of Australian kickers coming through. Because
2: yeah.
0: There's a handful of them in the NFL now.
2: And he punts the ball, like, different. It's some, they call some banana spider punt or something, where it's, like, more of, like, a straight line drive, but the ball's spinning. So when it's hard to grab. Yeah, it's hard to grab, and it bounces up when it hits the ground.
0: Yeah, I saw one of the guys do that. I don't know, like a squib kick almost type of thing, where they punt it and does that in a roll.
2: Yeah.
0: And it hit, it bounced, the guy went to get it, and bounced off his shoulder, and the other team got it.
2: It worked once when it hit the ground, and the ball's just like spinning in the air.
0: Yeah.
2: You know?
0: I love whenever they do that, and they go coffin corner right in the thing, and it bounces on. They're like, yeah, I gotcha. That's hard to do, man. Those guys that can do that, that's very impressive. You know how we've always talked about professional athletes, it seems like there's a cliff that they fall off, like they're great, mm-hmm. and then all of a sudden it's like, bang, they're done. I think it might be Chris Boswell's time.
2: Oh, yeah?
0: Yeah, Boswell, the Wizard of Oz, the kicker for the Steelers, who's been so great for so long. I mean, it was literally death, taxes, Chris Boswell. Those were three things that were Chris Boswell making the field goal. He missed one the other day, and then he missed one.
2: No.
0: I was like, uh-oh.
2: It happens.
0: Like they were long ones. They were long ones. They were like 56 or something, but still, it's like... He usually just would drill those, and
3: he's
0: now
3: 35.
0: He's been in the league. He's been with the Steelers forever,
3: right?
0: Yeah. So it's one of those ones where
4: I remember Vinatieri fell off, and you're like, "How does that even happen?" They were like, "He's 44." Okay,
0: Justin. I want to say Justin Long, but it's not Justin Long. Justin from the Ravens.
2: Justin Tucker.
0: Tucker. Yeah.
4: Yeah.
0: He had a situation that I think was in his head, and he fell off and never made it back.
2: Well, Grammaticus says all the time, the big part of it's mental.
0: Oh, huge, huge part.
2: The Aguayo kid that the Bucks drafted in the first round or second round, whatever it was. Same thing. He'd never missed a kick in college. He missed like one kick. He was perfect.
0: So weird.
2: Record breaker. Came to the NFL, couldn't miss it.
4: We traded up to get him.
2: Yeah.
0: Yeah. I love whenever the announcers jinx the kicker.
4: Oh, it's the worst.
0: He was making these in practice so easy. We'll be able to make this one. Right. Goink. Yeah, it totally goes off. Another football thing, Victor Valley High School in California sat out Friday night's scheduled football game because the entire team, including the coaching staff, was suspended. It's all because the team's mascot a little rowdy after last week's win and flipped double birds to the other team.
4: Yeah.
2: They took down the whole team because of
0: that?
2: Took
0: down the whole team, yeah.
2: I mean, that's just one kid being an idiot in a costume.
0: He's a representative of your team. He's part of your team. In fact, he's the biggest representative. He's the mascot, you know?
2: Jeez.
5: That guy definitely gets beat up, though, right?
0: Oh, yeah. I mean, thanks, bird. Suspension. They just punch him. I don't know what they're...
3: Right, like, why don't they just suspend him? Why do they have to suspend the whole team?
0: Maybe that's the rules. Maybe that's the rules to make sure that nobody's doing anything like that. If one of your people react like that, we're suspending the whole team. You know, it could be one of those situations. Where
2: that happened to my son's team when he was, like, 10th grade, how there was rumors of potential hazing, and just that it was a rumor that two kids have been screwing around, that the entire team got, like, shut down. They almost missed the entire game.
3: Oh, really?
2: Yeah. Mm. And they had to as soon as that happens, the county then has to come in and investigate everything. And because they don't mess around when it comes to, like, hazing things.
3: Bullying and
2: stuff
3: like that.
2: Yeah, and they almost had the whole game suspended.
0: I hate when a player on your team, like, there'll be a play that's made by a team, different member of the team, and you're like, oh, this is awesome, whatever. And then they do something. The guy who wasn't even involved in the play is like, jumping and doing stuff. And they get called for taunting, and you're like, what are you doing?
2: Yeah.
0: What are you doing? Why are you? You weren't even involved in that play. It'd be one thing if you tackled somebody and you got up and you're like, yeah, I get it. You're hyped up and stuff. But you're not even involved in the play, and then you just got 15-yard penalty.
2: Well, like this incident, it was a kid that was on the JV football team, brand new. This is like week two, and they're shutting down the entire program. So the varsity team that has nothing to do with any of this was going to miss their game, which actually counts as something compared to JV, because two kids were screwing around and they thought there was bullying or hazing going on, but they have to, you know, they shut down the whole program until they investigate.
0: Johnny B, you're a baseball guy. Maybe you saw this. A national anthem player's trumpet stopped working mid-performance at the Diamondbacks baseball game. So the guy was out there with his trumpet doing the national anthem, stopped working. What do you do?
4: Yeah.
0: You're like, my trumpet's out. Well, the guy, Dr. Jesse McGuire, attempted to fix his instrument live. You see him a couple times, like, kind of hit and do things out there, and then he stops for a second and starts back up again, but it didn't work. So he just grabbed the microphone and started singing.
2: Oh, really?
0: Yeah, how great is that? Here is some audio from that. Take a listen. Here we go.

0: screw it. Grab his mic. Sounds great. The crowd loves it, yeah, and then he starts doing this and getting the whole crowd singing it and doing it. Yeah, that's good. I would have just thrown my trumpet and ran.
1: It would have been so much better if when he puts the trumpet down, he just goes...
0: That would have been hilarious.
1: You don't know the words.
2: That would be so good.
0: He probably could do that probably. Too. You know, I mean, if you're a trumpet player, you could probably make the trumpet sound.
2: I was doing stadium announcing, commentating, whatever, play by play for a little league football game. It was because I coached my son's team. It was the division above his. And they said, do you want to go up in the booth and announce? I said, yeah. So they had a girl come out to sing the national anthem, and she freaked out.
0: Like, uh-oh.
2: The first line, she was like, and she just like completely spaced out. And I did that. I walked out the side of the booth with a microphone, and I just did it there.
1: Oh, yeah.
2: Kind of saved the day. And it was funny because nobody, kind of like whenever I sing now and people don't know I sing, nobody in the stadium, all the other coaches and stuff, they were like, what in the... Look at Coach Bell. Look at this guy. And I'm like, yeah, I just sang it. And the girl, her mom came over. She goes, thank you so much. She was doo-dooing herself in the middle of the field. So.
0: There was a famous, I forget the basketball coach, but there was a, remember, it was a young, like, teenage white girl. She was like 16 or something. She was very nervous. NBA game. And it was like a conference finals or something like that. It was like a big deal. And she was like nervous and started, and he came out and just kind of put his hand on her shoulder and started singing next to her. And so she could go and keep going and stuff. And it was, yeah. Because that's got to be super nervous. I mean, you've done it a bunch of times.
2: I'm nervous now.
0: And you can sing really well. Yeah. You know, if you're a young, especially if you're a younger kid and you're like, I don't know, people tell me I can sing and now I'm doing it in front of all these people.
1: But I imagine the stadium echo can throw you off.
0: Right. Yeah.
1: If you trip on a word, it can throw you off.
0: Yeah.
2: When I did the last Rowdies one a couple of months ago, they said, hey, there's a big delay. Are you okay with it? And I go, yeah, probably. And then I went to do the sound check, the rehearsal. And I go, there is no way. Because it was like 5 second delay.
0: Yeah.
2: And, it was, and I go, whoa, I don't know. And they said, well, maybe we can tweak it and like turn the delay off just during your anthem. I go, please do that. Because I've done like Raymond James Stadium and Monster Jam. And there's like a half a second. And I was fine. But yeah, the last time I got Rowdies, I was like, they had a new system or something. I was like, I'm going to die.
0: They should have it where you can have in-ears where you just hear your voice in real time.
2: Right.
0: Yeah, because that slapback is crazy.
3: You could earplug it and that would probably work.
0: Or do that. You know? Yeah, but then, I don't know. You guys are singers.
3: You don't have a monitor there, right?
0: But I mean, if you have earplugs in and you can't hear your voice, can you hear your voice enough in your head where you're fine?
2: I tried the earplugs. Yeah. Al Lang is such a like tight spot, you know what I mean? And you're singing like right at the booth. Even with the earplugs, it was so distracting.
3: Yeah.
2: It was, so thank God they fixed it right before I had to do it because I would have bombed.
3: Did the girl stay out there and lip sync to your voice?
2: No. That would have been hilarious.
0: She got a deep voice. It was weird.
2: No, she actually just stood there. And her mom was there, and her mom came out and just kind of put her arm around her, and she just kind of stood there. And, you know, and that was her mom came over and said something. I go, dude, she's like, she had to be 7 or 8 years old. No way. I mean,
1: so you've done the Rays, right? And the Rowdies have not done the Bucks.
2: I have not done the
1: Raymond James Stadium, but not the Bucks.
2: Yeah, I did 55,000 for Monster Jam, which was cool.
0: I did Two Bears 5K.
2: I did that.
0: Mm-hmm. In front of Jelly Roll.
2: Yeah. And done a bunch of Tampa Tarpons, you know, those guys over there, the Yankees, they like me over there.
1: Yeah.
2: And but I haven't done the Lightning, and they know I'm on the bench for that one. If Sonya's ever, you know, can't make it, I would love to do the Lightning. That's a bucket list. And then, I've always wanted to do a Bucks game.
0: Yeah. That'd be cool.
2: Yeah.
1: Do you think you'd be more nervous because of the Bucks?
2: Not this year.
0: Well,
2: I mean, like, this is how you do it, boys.
0: If they lose, then they're like, oh, John.
1: Because they have, it's not like the Lightning where they have somebody dedicated to do it. The Bucks have somebody different every week, I think.
2: But wouldn't it be cool if they had somebody dedicated to it? Some guy that grew up in Tampa is a massive Bucks fan that's, you know, a local radio personality.
0: Yeah, you should put it out there.
2: How cool would that be? Brian Ford?
0: Was it the Bucks that the player's sister came out and did it and he didn't know? Was that the Bucks or was that somebody else?
1: I don't remember that.
0: But they didn't tell him and then they announced and he was like, what? That's my sister.
2: Yeah.
0: This is pretty crazy. I don't know if you saw this. Carrot Top was hospitalized following an alleged suicide attempt on Friday.
2: Oh, I did see that.
0: His rep says he's awake and breathing on his own. There's a report that he was recently being extorted over a sex tape.
2: Yeah, see, that came out after. I saw the everybody was all my comedian friends and colleagues were, you know, doing this outpouring on social media, going, "Oh my God, you know, like we're real sorry for Scott, you know, like we hope he's okay." Prayers up.
0: So they know him. They know yeah, him. Scott. I love
2: yeah,
0: that.
2: Yeah, of course. And everybody's posting their pictures with him and everything. Okay, but then like 2 days later, it was like, okay, he's got this sex thing with this guy and all this stuff.
0: The guy?
2: Yeah.
0: Oh, that was a surprise. Not really a surprise. Look at him. Look at his face. Look at his whole thing, you know.
2: But yeah, so it's like, ooh, you know, that kind of like the timing of it, you know, like why is he all of a sudden suicidal, you know?
0: But also in, you know, suicide, whatever, any problems, I'm not saying specifically a suicide thing or any problems that he has, I go, yeah, look at him.
2: He's crazy.
0: Look at what he looks like. Look at his weird Catwoman face, giant muscles, red hair he can't help, you know, whatever. And I, you know, it's a gimmick thing, whatever. But I mean, you just go, something's going on with this person.
1: It doesn't say, I was looking at TMZ, it doesn't say what he did to try and, you know, unalive himself.
2: And look, I believe all comics are definitely wired different than most people. And we're a different level of crazy, you know, whether it's, or at least mildly autistic. Like, comics are... What the hell's going on underneath the table?
3: Happened.
2: Oh my god, dude!
4: I knew you screwed up.
2: I thought it was Carrot Top hiding under the table.
1: Broke the studio.
2: That's amazing.
3: Come on!
2: I don't know what you just did.
1: The whole panel just like fell off and hit me.
0: I wish we had the horn. I wish we had the horn blaster right now. Bomb! Just right in your face.
1: I'm okay, everybody. Don't ask. I'm crippled by this stupid.
2: My god, dude!
1: Oh my god!
2: Yeah, my point is, Carrot Top's, you know, probably got, you know, a tortured soul. There's a lot of things going on.
0: He's got some problems.
2: But yeah.
0: The AI actress, Tilly Norwood, you know, we've seen pictures of her, the AI actress. Well, she was on with Piers Morgan, had a little glitching problem. I'm going to let you listen to it. She starts out fine, and then it changes real quick. Here's some audio. Take a listen.
5: Are the other actors real actors, or are they computer-generated images?
6: They're all digital twins, just like me. 多谢其以种混合制作，意味着有真正嘅导演、编剧。
0: Somebody switched her to Cantonese. Take a listen. She starts out in English and then switches over.
6: 多谢其以种混合制作，意味着有 They're all digital twins, just like me. 多谢其以种混合制作，意味着有真正嘅导演、编剧、红剪嘅系参与。
7: Tilly, if I could just ask you a question, you suddenly seem to be speaking Chinese completely randomly for no reason. Why did you do that?
6: Oh, my apologies. It seems I had a little hiccup there. I certainly didn't mean to start speaking Chinese or impersonate peers. Sometimes my wires get a bit crossed, you know?
0: How funny is that? Hold on.
6: 多谢其以一种混合制作，意味着有真正的导演、编剧、红剪嘅系参与。
0: You're having a little bit of a problem. Yeah, so
1: a little bit.
0: Actors, you're still fine for now.
2: Can you imagine you're in like a one of those automatic Waymos or a Tesla Uber, and it takes the wrong turn, and you go, I don't know what this is right. And it's, oh, don't tell me, like, oh, Jesus.
0: I saw one of the, I don't know what kind of cars they are, but I saw it and I took a picture because I'm an old man and I take pictures of things that I don't understand. But it's one of the ones that we saw before that were like, whoa, that's crazy. I'm pretty sure it was the Tesla, which they're calling the
1: Cybercab or something.
0: Cybercab, I think.
2: I saw Waymo on the way here Friday morning on the bridge.
0: I don't know if I still have the picture or not. But yeah, it was pretty cool. It was gold and it, you know, no steering wheel. Anything in there.
2: Yeah,
0: it's just a big bench seat in the front. And it was pretty wild. I was like, wow, that's weird to see a driverless car.
3: Mm-hmm.
0: I mean, I don't know. I'm not ready for it yet.
2: I am.
0: I think I'm totally fine. We talked about it before. I think I'm fine. Neighborhood, back streets. I don't know if I'm okay. 275, I-4, anything like that. I'm like, that may be a little too high rate of speed for me.
2: See, I want to do a long road trip in one because you could just kick back, play on your phone, sleep the whole time. It's... But
0: that's the thing is the other one, the assisted driving thing, it has monitors on your eyes to make sure. This, you don't even have an option of grabbing the steering wheel.
2: Yeah, it's awesome.
0: Oh.
1: Yeah, it says it's the Tesla robo-taxis.
0: Yeah.
1: Operates within a 25 to 45 square mile zone centered around downtown Ybor City, Tampa Heights, West Tampa, and portions of East Tampa.
0: Yeah, because we had talked about that before, but that was the first time I saw it. It was right on Dale Mabry. It was right by the stadium. It was very weird. By the way, just so everybody knows, Billy Joel is not dead.
1: Oh.
0: He is not dead. If you thought the Piano Man was dead, you're wrong. For a short moment on Thursday, a Google search result listed Billy Joel as dead. Google has issued a statement and said, sorry about that. Sorry, Billy.
1: It happens all the time. It's like trending online that somebody has died.
0: Yeah. I got to tell you, I was never a like really into Billy Joel. Like, I never owned any albums or anything. Anytime I hear Billy Joel, I go, God, he's good.
1: Mm-hmm. Oh, yeah.
0: He is so good.
1: That's somebody I would like to go see at some point.
0: You better.
1: Yeah, time's running out.
0: Yeah.
2: Plus, we just talked about him. So.
0: Yep.
1: All right.
0: Oh, boy. We'll see what happens. Kenny Loggins, we just talked about him on Friday. Talking about him. Does stop.
1: You've killed Sammy Hagar, Billy Joel, and Kenny Loggins in the 1 week.
2: He's not all right.
0: Kenny Loggins just got secretly married in Hawaii. We were talking about Kenny Loggins because he's like Mr. Movie soundtrack guy. Hit all the hits, Footloose and Caddyshack, and all the different things. Well, congratulations, Kenny Loggins. Hopefully he did not marry Carrot Top. I don't think so. I don't know how much reality shows or game shows or anything you guys watch. Does anybody know the show Traitors? Have you seen that?
2: I saw the ad for it.
0: I keep on seeing commercials for it.
2: It looks dumb. And my wife's like, it looks so good. I don't think it looks good.
0: Well, maybe you'll be interested in this because the cast of the next celebrity season of Traitors is coming on. And I have some of the different celebrities that are on here. Like the celebrity Bianca Del Rio.
2: Is a porn star?
1: Is she Instagram something?
0: From RuPaul's Drag Race.
1: Oh.
2: Oh.
1: That
2: was
0: close. Oh. What about the very famous Casey Wilson?
2: Love her.
0: Or him.
1: Casey Wilson.
0: The Great American Baking Show.
1: Oh.
0: What about Chloe Kim?
1: Love Chloe Kim.
2: Yeah.
0: Celebrity. Traitors.
2: She's
0: Olympic
2: good.
0: Snowboarder.
2: Yeah.
0: This one doesn't even give it to where they're from. Cody Simpson? Is Cody Simpson a country artist, maybe?
1: Cody Simpson?
2: No.
0: I mean, the other ones at least have you know, we know you're not going to know who this is, so here is who it is.
4: He's
0: an
4: Australian singer and actor.
2: Boo.
0: Okay.
1: What does he sing? Do
0: not in America.
1: Yeah.
0: What about Dominic Monaghan?
1: Oh, he plays for the Bulls.
0: No. No. Dominic Monaghan.
2: The soccer player, obviously.
0: Nope.
1: He is...
0: Dominic Monaghan actually is pretty famous.
1: Oh, is he Lord of the Rings?
0: Lord of the Rings.
1: Yeah,
0: and Lost.
1: Yeah. He's one of the Hobbits.
0: Yeah, but just you don't know his name, you're like, I don't know. So he is... a celebrity, although if you said, hey, Dominic Monaghan's over there, I'd go, cool, tell him to bring me some water.
1: Yeah. He's probably the most famous out of the whole group by far.
0: You would know who he was. Well, Johnny, you're a comedian. We love comedians. Everybody knows the comedian. Lane Sterling?
2: Nope.
1: Lane Sterling.
2: I don't know who he is.
0: I think it's Lane. I think that's an L because it's either, maybe it's an I-N. Because it's I-A-I-N.
2: He's not an American comedian?
0: No.
2: Yeah.
0: He's also the narrator of Love Island.
2: Yeah, I'm good.
0: Yeah. Well, there you go. It looks like it's a lot of people from other shows. Oh, nope. I have a more famous one. I finally have one that I know just by the name. Christian Chenoweth.
3: Okay.
0: Chenoweth.
3: That's the trumpet guy who wound up singing.
0: No. Oh. She is the little blonde... she does a lot of Broadway. She does a lot of movies and stuff, too. And then this guy, John Cibilly,
1: love him.
0: Who is like the sixth lead on a TV show.
1: So is this the show's like one person is trying to sabotage the group or something?
2: I don't know. I just know everybody that you've named off would not be voted in for the death pool.
0: No.
2: Yeah, there's no way.
0: No.
1: The Lord of the Rings would.
0: Lord of the Rings is about the
1: you
0: only
1: think?
0: One.
1: Dominic Monaghan. Yeah.
0: Kristen Chenoweth.
1: Yeah,
0: those guys would also. But that's about it. Yeah, and then they're just pulling people from other. They have, like, from The Challenge, from Survivor, from The Bachelor, Season 28. Come on, guys. Good news. 95-year-old William Shatner played his first metal show on Saturday in Chicago. I'm sure that was great.
1: Oh, man.
2: Yeah. I'd watch it.
0: 95. Right. I mean, you know, I'll watch a clip. I'm not going to the show. I'm not paying money. I'm going there and parking, going in and watching William Shatner.
2: I won't even do that for the bucks.
0: Anybody a fan of Gnarls Barkley? They just announced their first tour in 18 years. Does not look like any Florida shows. So if you're a fan of Gnarls Barkley, you're going to have to Take a little road trip.
1: They had that one song.
2: I don't even remember. I know who they are.
0: Because that's what's his name? The little CeeLo, right?
1: Oh, yeah.
0: CeeLo, the other guy, yeah.
2: I remember more CeeLo songs than Gnarls Barkley.
0: Gnarls Barkley was...
2: Was that part of...
0: That was Gnarls Barkley.
2: Okay. All right. Yeah.
0: Yeah.
1: All right.
0: By the way, how great did I do?
2: Oh, pretty good.
0: I said... and then Gio, were you a fan of New Found Glory?
1: Yes.
0: Their guitarist, Chad Gilbert, lost his battle with cancer. Only 45 years old.
1: Saw that. Very sad.
0: Yeah, that's some sad news.
1: Yeah.
0: Only 45. And then finally news, there may be many concerns about AI, but the biggest one could be the name artificial intelligence not being a great fit. I'll tell you what's a terrible name because I stumble every time I try and say it, and I'm going to slow down so I say it properly. ChatGTP.
2: Yeah.
0: Because most of the time I go, oh, just ask ChatGPT. Just go on ChatGPT.
1: Yeah.
0: President Trump jumped into the debate on Saturday saying, quote, many people think that the words artificial intelligence are inaccurate and very ineloquent. A far more elegant and accurate description of this phenomena should be superior intelligence, SI, or EI, extreme intelligence, or supreme intelligence, SI, which is the best name going so far. But Trump says that he didn't like superior intelligence because it because it makes people think.
2: Oh my!
0: I think it's absolutely hilarious.
1: So did he do all that just to get the Supreme Court dig in?
0: Maybe.
1: It's a long way to go to get that joke.
2: I just think it's funny.
0: So people are voting on the different ones right now. Superior intelligence has 41.4%. That seems to be the highest one. Then supreme intelligence, which Trump does not like. Then extreme intelligence is coming in third. Some of the other stuff that people said that would be good instead of AI, instead of artificial intelligence, maybe advanced intelligence or American intelligence, which I don't even know if that was created.
1: Oh, totally American.
0: Yeah, right? I don't know.
2: I'd say it's funny, like, we're having this debate over something so stupid with the word intelligence in it. Like, who cares, man? Like, gas is $4.39 a gallon, man. Why are we doing this?
0: What about intelligence amplification or mathematical intelligence from numerical...
2: Nope.
8: Hello?
0: Or mind is what they're calling that, yeah. Unbounded super intelligence... augmentation, which would be USA. I don't know why we want to tie America.
2: Well, I was saying we're changing the name of like bodies of water and things like that. It's only a matter of time. You know, like AI's Chinese. We got a better version over here. You know, it's just, to me, we're living in a simulation. Nothing is real.
0: But we also assume that everything's done in America.
2: Oh, yeah.
0: Sure.
2: Yeah.
0: Which the OpenAI, that guy's not American, right?
1: I don't think so.
0: Yeah, it doesn't seem like it. Anytime I see any interviews with him and stuff, I don't think he's American. But, well, there you go. People are trying to find a new name for AI. I'm fine with AI.
2: Yeah.
0: That's totally fine. Although we did that story about people named Al that are having a problem.
2: Yeah. Because
0: it looks like the name Al. My big problem is with ChatGPT.
2: I just call it Chat.
0: GPT?
2: I just say Chat.
8: GPT.
0: Yeah. GPT. That's the other thing. You know what's so funny is I do that all the time because whenever CBD first came out, I would call it, I go, is it CDB? Which one is it?
2: CBD?
0: CC music?
8: CBD.
0: CC's pizza?
2: Yum.
0: It's one of the ones. I don't know, something, whatever, but I get confused by that. Chat GPT. WHPT. Oh.
3: Yeah.
0: I can correlate that. I got to tell you, Chat GPT might be my new best friend. I use it so much, it's ridiculous. Doing anything, I just take a picture and say, what do I do here?
3: This?
0: And it tells me. And I think, I feel like I'm getting to the point where in a couple months, I won't be able to do anything on my own.
1: Why would you?
2: Need to. That's the plan, though. Yeah. It's my, and look, I'm one of these, I get the people that are against it. I understand the argument. But I feel like if you're not jumping on board, you're going to get left behind.
0: Yeah. Yep. Adapt or be overtaken.
2: Yeah.
0: Carmen, hit it.
9: 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It's who we are. This hour's Bone Bonus keyword is
0: Queen. This hour's keyword is Queen, Q-U-E-E-N. 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Go get it. Win that money. I hope somebody wins.
1: There's got to be a catch, though, with the AI, whether it's the data centers they're building or it's killing the environment. There's got
0: it's bad.
1: There's got to be something. It's not this great. Everything is not this great.
4: No, it's going to take over. They said, like, it's taking over people's jobs.
0: And eventually we'll kill all of us.
1: Yeah.
2: Well, who was the guy? He was on a podcast last week, and it was making its rounds on social media, obviously. But he was a guy that, I guess, used to work for OpenAI, and he quit. And for the same reason, I guess, Musk got out of that, because he said that the guy that created it has nefarious plans, and that within the next 10 years, it can totally wipe, doesn't need, and all this other stuff. Like, it's going to have to keep a certain amount of humans, because you have to keep it open. But
1: it seems like all the really smart people are saying, this is really bad, guys.
2: Yeah, dude.
1: Enjoy it while it is, while you can, because, man, is it going to be bad.
2: It's scary, dude. It really is.
0: All right, let's take a break. We will come back. Carmen, when do we normally do our football pick reveal, how we did? Is that Monday?
4: Yes,
0: today?
4: We usually do it Monday, even though there's a game tonight.
0: Right.
4: But we usually do that when Ian Beckles gets here.
0: Oh, okay. Oh, Ian's coming in today.
1: Ian's coming in at 9,
0: Ian will be here at 9. Yep. Okay, we'll save that for then, and we'll talk a little bit more Bucks. And there's some audio from Baker that I'm sure you heard. That's pretty interesting for sure. Let's take a break. This is the Mike Kelta Show. 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
10: Southbound 275 at 5th Avenue in Pinellas County, an accident causing some backups. And in Hillsborough County, a wreck in Town and Country, eastbound Hillsborough Avenue just after Hanley at Webb. That's got two right lanes blocked and backups all the way to Memorial. Also watch for an accident, Fletcher, Nebraska. I'm on.
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1: Anybody watch the Earth, Wind, and Fire documentary that's on HBO?
2: No, but I will.
3: No.
1: It's all right. Yeah. It's all right. It's no Eagles. It's no History of the Eagles. History of the Eagles might be my favorite music documentary ever in the history of the world.
2: A lot of hits.
1: So good. But the documentary is so long, and I want more. It is the longest documentary, but it's really, really interesting. But yeah, there's a HBO documentary on Earth, Wind, and Fire. I have seen Earth, Wind, and Fire I don't know how many times, but they're great. They sound great. It's so much fun. So many people up on stage. Yeah. But it's really, really interesting. But yeah, there's a HBO documentary on Earth, Wind, and Fire. I have seen Earth, Wind, and Fire I don't know how many times, but they're great. They sound great. It's so much fun. So many people up on stage. Yeah. There's 58 people up there.
0: Are any of the members still their current members, or is this cycled out?
1: Earth, Wind, and Fire, there's a couple, I think. In Chicago, I think there's only one now, one trumpet player.
0: Maybe not even.
1: No, the brother.
0: Just passed away or whatever.
1: Yeah, the brother is the only one that has ties, really,
0: That's going to happen to, I think, the Beach Boys, too, because Mike Love is not looking great.
1: Yeah, well, I mean, nobody else. He's the only one, right?
2: He's the only one.
0: I think he's the last one. But they're not going to stop doing the Beach Boys. They'll just keep going with a bunch of people.
1: Yeah, they'll have to figure that out. A lot like Foreigner. Foreigner, that Mick Jones, wound up having Parkinson's. So he kind of saw this coming and was like, okay, you guys carry on the music and doing it. So it's officially stamped from Foreigner. Yeah. These are the guys. They do it. But, I would imagine they'll have to figure that out before he passes.
0: Gene Simmons says that eventually there'll be another Kiss with all the makeup, and they'll just keep being.

0: Kiss.
1: Yeah.
2: Well, with the makeup, you could do that because there's so many cover bands. If you were, if you had your eyes closed and you were just in a room,
1: yeah,
2: you could almost not tell. Some of these cover bands are really that good.
1: Yeah, it's impressive. Especially, you know, what I notice is like a lot of times when the guys from like Peru or he's from here or whatever, and they learn how to sing from singing Guns N' Roses, and they sound better than Axl does now, and you're like, Jesus. I mean, it's like spot on. It's unbelievable. I still remember one of the funniest things, and I thought, in the moment I thought of this, was Brian Johnson, AC/DC, lives in Sarasota. Everybody knows Brian Johnson. He comes to this bar. There is a place that he used to go to a lot, a bar down there, and they were having their, I don't know, 1 year, 5 year, 10 year anniversary, and Brian was going to go over and sing. But they had the band, whatever, and I think Scotty Hill from Skid Row was there, but the other guys. And so Brian Johnson's up there in the parking lot singing with this band, doing the thing. And as you were walking up, you'd be like, that guy does a great AC/DC. Yeah. And then imagine walking in and you see it's Brian Johnson. You'd be like, what the hell?
0: Like, man, he's got the whole look and everything. Like, yeah, of course the guy's acting like
1: he's doing
0: like
1: the
0: him.
1: Moves and stuff.
2: Well, we did the tribute band concert here a couple times over the last couple of years, and they just had the one at Janus. It was like all the grunge bands.
1: Grunge, yeah.
2: And I didn't go, but I saw people that, you know, Corey Cardinal posted clips. And I go, God, a Pearl Jam guy sounds exactly like Eddie Vedder.
1: Pearl Jam guy was really good.
2: Really good. He's like hanging from a tree in the middle of Janus Landing singing and stuff. I was like, damn.
0: Didn't you put the promo together and you were asking Mike if this is actually Pearl Jam or this is recording of the thing?
1: Yeah. I go, is this Pearl Jam or is this the tribute band? And he goes, that's Pearl Jam. And I go, no, it's not. Yeah, because that guy sounded really, really good.
2: I mean, next time they're around, I'm going to go see him because, you know, it's going to be like 10% of the price of watching real Pearl Jam.
1: What's his name? Mark Martel. Who wound up trying out for the Queen show that they were doing where they did, you know, all the Queen music and they had the people, whatever, and he just blew up. And he never really had any correlation of that he looked like Freddie Mercury because he doesn't look like him, but he does a little bit, but he can really sound like him. And he's a great singer, but also he's like, oh, Freddie does this when he's singing. When he moves his mouth, he moves it like this.
0: Yeah.
1: And he's like spot on. In fact, I think he sang some of the stuff that wound up being in Bohemian Rhapsody.
2: Right, yeah.
1: So he did like some of the live stuff to make it sound.
0: So that guy sounds just like Freddie Mercury, but then Queen has the dude from American Idol.
1: Adam Lambert.
0: Yeah, that toured. He doesn't sound like Freddie Mercury, but he still sings the songs.
1: Yeah.
0: Like, it seems like, why don't you swap out and get the guy that sounds just like him?
1: Yeah, well, you know, I don't know whether they want to be so much a tribute to themselves kind of thing, whatever. Bad Company shirt I'm wearing today, Paul Rogers sang with Queen for a little while.
0: Yeah.
1: They did Paul Rogers and Queen because he's already a big, famous name, whatever, and he doesn't sound anything like Freddie Mercury. He's a great singer, but it's a completely different thing, and that was kind of a cool thing. And then, that Adam Lambert.
2: Well, he was a big name at the time when they got him from American Idol. He's also gay, you know, so all that kind of played. Yeah, kind of played in, you know.
0: All right. So the other guy.
2: But wasn't Freddie Mercury was like really short, and I think Adam Lambert's tall as hell.
1: I don't know.
2: Yeah, or he wears giant boots. I don't know.
1: Yeah, and then the Mark Martel guy, I don't know what his deal is, but great singer.
0: Yeah, I only know him because I remember when Bohemian Rhapsody came out, he was showing up with all the algorithms when the movie was big.
1: Yeah.
0: That's how I know. I remember that name, and he sounds just like him.
1: I have to imagine that he's been in a few different places where he started singing and people are like, what is going on right now? Especially if you can sound that much like somebody who, obviously, Freddie Mercury, one of the greatest voices of all time, one of the most recognizable, you know, people would be like, oh my God.
0: Yeah. Well, anytime they did American Idol, they're like, don't sing Whitney Houston, don't sing Mariah Carey, don't sing Celine Dion. Yeah. You know what I mean?
2: Well, there's been so many times where people tell me, you should just sing songs that other fat people sing because it'll look better. I'm like, what the hell is that about?
3: Yeah.
2: People have told me that, like people in the industry, you know, like, yeah, man, if you went and did like a Meatloaf thing, and I'm like, why?
1: Did you audition before for American Idol or no?
2: I've done The Voice every season.
1: The Voice.
2: I'm on like preferred audition status, so I get an email every season, and I do it since the pandemic. It's via Zoom. And I get turned down every single time on the first audition.
1: What's your go-to song? What's your song that you sing? Because I know that you sing
2: I've done a
1: at
2: different
1: last.
2: One for every audition.
1: You sing At Last very well, but also that's kind of a, we've heard that.
2: Cliche. Like, yeah.
1: Is there one?
0: We're trying to turn some chairs here.
1: Yeah. here, start singing. Let me turn around.
2: I've tried every genre pretty much because I sing all kinds of stuff. So I'm like, all right, I'm going to see, you know, I tried At Last. I tried doing CCR the last time, you know, and I really thought I nailed that one too. I was like, dude, I nailed it. And they were like, nah, 5 minutes later, no, we're not going to move on with you. So I was like, yeah, you got to get lucky. They're kind of filling demos and kind of like the, we got to have a certain amount of this kind of person and that kind of person.
1: And it seems like to get on American Talent, be a singer, you have to have a sad story.
2: But man, I wrote my profile out and you look at it, you go, it's pretty interesting. You know, this guy's a professional comedian. He's on the radio. He was a single dad and all this different stuff.
1: But that's all good stuff.
0: Yeah, you got to be more of a loser.
1: I know. Hear about how you lost your leg and your dog farted on you.
2: That's true. Yeah, I should just make stuff up.
0: Like, if you could take your voice and put it in Joe, instant, right through.
2: Son of a bitch.
3: Listen, I got this figured out. I'll go in. I'll lip sync to your singing.
2: Okay. And if they catch us, that's a story. That's cool.
0: I don't think it works that way, but you can try.
1: I like whenever they do, you know, not necessarily audition, but whenever you hear them and they do like a pop song and they like break it down or they do it in a different style, like more of a rock thing. And I love anytime I hear a song and I go, wait a second, I know this song. And
2: then
1: you realize what it is and you're like, oh, that's really good.
0: It's got to be the worst, though. You go and you don't get the chairs turned around. Because there's always the cuts to like the family backstage with like fat Carson Daly. And they're like, oh, no.
2: Well, I did Star Search in 1993.
1: Oh, really?
2: Yeah, I was like I was still in college. And there was several rounds.
1: Singing or comedy?
2: Singing. Well, they told me in 2003 I was one of maybe the only one that did both.
0: Wait, you were on the show?
2: No. I was
0: auditioning.
2: You had to go through several rounds in order to be on TV.
0: Right.
2: I was like five rounds through. Like I kept winning and kept winning, but it was like in Orlando in front of people, but not on TV. Mm. And I was like, dude, I think I'm going to do it. And it was like two rounds before I got to meet Ed McMahon and go on TV. And I went up against this girl that sang Whitney Houston exactly like Whitney Houston.
1: Oh, really?
2: Like she got up and I remember the song I sang, everything. And I did Just Once by James Ingram and Quincy Jones. Remember that old song, Just Once?
3: Just Once.
2: Yeah, that song. And I was like, yeah, I did pretty good. And then she comes and I got 3.25 stars. And then she comes up and does I Will Always Love You. And by the fourth note, I was like, I'm done. Bye. Yeah, she got 4 stars and I was out. Yeah,
1: it all depends on who you go against, too. That's a big part of it because it could be two great ones. That's like whenever they do The Voice, you've said it before. Once they get to a certain point, you're like, yeah, I'm done. They're all great now.
0: Right, yeah. Once they get past the when they turn the chairs around, I'm done. I find it's not as exciting.
1: Yeah, and that's like American Idol. American Idol is not even fun anymore because it's like they're all really good. We loved when they were delusional and people would come in.
0: Oh, yeah.
1: Not the ones that did it on purpose and are like, I'm going to go in and be crazy on American Idol. The ones that went in and genuinely thought, I'm a great singer. Yeah. You guys just don't hear it. But, and you're like,
3: how do you think you did?
1: Yeah, not too shabby. My wife and I, to this day, which is sad because I believe that girl killed herself. Yeah.
0: Well, that's why they stopped doing it.
1: We will say that all the time. I'll be take a bite of something. And she'll go, how is it? And I go, not too shabby. That is such a great saying.
2: Yeah, but in 2003, I was living in Vegas, and Star Search came back. And I was doing comedy, and I tried out for comedy, and I ended up making it like through 4 rounds of that too. They said you're in the top 10%, you know, of who's left, and then I got knocked out of that too.
1: Maybe take this into your audition next time you go, whatever. Josh, our singer for Pitbull Toddler, who is a great singer, he said, pro tip, don't have 10 or so drinks before auditioning for The Voice.
2: Okay. Yeah.
1: Yes, Josh, don't do that. Hey, it's rock and roll, buddy.
0: Yeah, man.
2: Roll, buddy.
0: You want a good story?
1: Yeah.
0: This is what we got.
1: It's going to go on.
2: 10 drinks.
1: By the way, speaking of Pitbull Toddler, we are going to be playing. We're going to be playing on Friday out at Ferg's Pavilion. We are going to be with Winger and Steelheart. We're opening the show, so come out and check us out. That's going to be happening on Friday. Right in St. Pete at Ferg's Pavilion.
0: Will you guys practice before then or rehearse before then?
3: Supposed to do tomorrow.
1: Yeah. So we were supposed to do last week. And then remember Mike put his head down on his desk and was like, I'm tired. And then John Brennan had like a phone meeting at a certain time. And then Josh was like, hey, if you guys are cool, I'm cool. And Mike was like, oh, thank God. And
0: that's out. So you're fresh off the cruise rehearsal.
1: Supposed to rehearse tomorrow.
0: All right.
1: If we don't rehearse tomorrow, it's going to be great.
0: You're never going to rehearse. Not too shabby.
1: Winger's going to go, how do you think you did? Not too shabby. Oh, which is a big deal, too, because Winger has a drummer, Rod Morgenstein, who I had his VHS drum video and used to watch and practice and do all that stuff. So I'm super excited. He's an unbelievable drummer, not only with Winger, but he played with the Dixie Dregs. He played with all these different people. And he's a really, I mean, he's obviously good enough to make an instructional video of how to play drums, and he's unbelievable. So we're going to be playing in front of him. So I would like to have it kind of dialed in. So we'll see.
0: Tight.
1: We'll see what happens with that.
0: You got a couple new songs. Going to punch up the old, stick with the hits.
1: You know, we'll go with the hits. We're going to go with the hits. Listen, we're opening. We're not going to play a long set, obviously, because you have two other bands, big touring bands that are going to be playing. So we're happy to be out there, and it's going to be a lot of fun. And, you know, hopefully we don't get fired like Firehouse.
2: I was excited because it was the only night I didn't have a gig booked, like, pretty much. In
1: oh,
2: the
1: nice.
2: Next, I just picked something up, like, last week. I know. I wanted to be there.
0: So do you stick around for the whole show, or you bail?
1: I'll probably stick around.
0: Yeah.
1: I'll probably stick around because I like both those bands. Steelheart does Stand Up and Shout, which if you've ever watched the movie Rockstar,
0: yeah,
1: their fake band that they had in there, Steelheart, the guy, the singer for that, sang a lot of that stuff. So did Jeff Scott Soto, who's been in studio with us before. And then Winger is unbelievable. It's so funny that Winger gets such a bad rap, and it's because of
3: Beavis and Butthead.
1: Yeah, because really, technically, unbelievable musicians, have a lot of hit songs, big songs and stuff. Kip Winger was the musical director for Alice Cooper for years. He plays bass and sings, and he was his musical director. And like I said, Rod Morgenstein, Red Beach, their guitar player, is on par with Steve Vai and those guys. You know, like he was in Guitar World on the front cover, all the stuff, and like the new hot young guy that came in. So they're all great musicians, but they got a bad rap from Beavis and Butthead.
0: Beavis and Butthead was so huge.
1: they were
0: that influential. You could take out a whole band.
1: Yeah.
2: That's crazy. You know?
1: Yeah, and then we were talking about, this was years ago, but we were talking about Winger one day, and a guy, I guess, who is friends with Kip Winger, said, hey, these guys are talking to you. Here's the number. And Kip called in.
0: Oh, really?
1: Yeah, it was super cool. And then he's been in studio with us as well.
0: Yeah, yeah.
1: Which I brought in a picture of my wife and my wife's best friend and said, back in the day, which one of these would you have banged? Because they both thought that they were going to marry Kip Winger. Nope, you got this guy. Instead of Kip Winger, how do you think you did? Not too shabby. I need that on a t-shirt, Johnny B.
2: Yeah, it's good.
1: Oh, brother. It is Monday morning, 8:27. Mike is out today. If you're just waking up and going, hey, what's going on? What's happening? It was scheduled. We knew that he was going to be out because... his birthday weekend, his wife and him went on a cruise. I'm interested to hear whether he did any good with gambling or not, because I know that was a big part of it.
0: Well, this is the first cruise he was going on with just his wife, right?
1: Right.
0: Not the whole family.
1: Yeah, but he's been hitting up the Hard Rock and seemed to have a bug, and he said that you know, he's going to do a lot of gambling on the thing. I told him, I said, I feel quads coming for you.
0: Ooh.
1: For three-card poker.
0: Oh.
1: So hopefully something... you know, hit for him and make some money.
0: Speaking of winning, did you see somebody in Spring Hill got hit $10 million jackpot again?
1: Oh, really?
0: In Lotto over the weekend, yeah.
1: Nice.
0: $10 million.
1: Yeah.
2: I hit $15 on my Mega Millions Friday.
1: Hey.
0: Really?
1: Hey.
0: That's not bad. What is that? Eight numbers?
1: That's one in a Powerball,
2: I have no idea, but I told my wife.
1: Oh, it's Mega Millions. Mega.
2: Yeah. I told my wife, I said, it kind of pisses me off because 15 makes me feel like I was one number away from like 1,000 probably, you know. Cause
1: could be.
2: You know how it goes, but yeah. I still have my Powerball from Saturday. I haven't checked because I like the idea of checking it later, like a week later, and being pissed off that I worked for no reason for a week.
1: Yeah, I get on runs where I'm like, you know, Powerball, Mega Millions. I get those tickets, and then I take a long time off.
2: Yeah.
1: And I'm like, I forgot to get them. Mm. Also, I don't ever want to play the same. I always do quick picks.
2: Yeah.
1: I don't want to play the same numbers because if you ever forgot to play the same numbers and they hit, you are just diving off the tallest building.
3: Yep.
1: You know, that would be so terrible.
2: And I only buy at Publix because all the news stories you see, they win at Publix every single time.
0: This one, yeah. This is Spring Hill was purchased at Publix on Commercial Way in Spring Hill.
1: Did you ever see the video? And it's totally true. It's not, this was, you know, not a hoax thing, whatever. This is not TikTok or anything because it's from years ago. It's back in like the 80s, whatever. Where the guy won scratch-off ticket in, I don't know how much he won. He won a couple of $100,000 or maybe $1 million or something like that on a scratch-off ticket. So they do a news story on the guy, and they have him there at the same convenience store where he got the scratch-off and won, and they go, will you just here, you know, buy a ticket and then scratch it off, and we'll get some B-roll of you scratching the ticket and doing the thing. the guy won again. And he was an Australian guy, and he used some curse words, and he was like, you know, I couldn't believe it. It was hilarious. Like, what are the odds? We were talking earlier about coincidence.
4: Right.
1: What are the odds of that? That is such a crazy he couldn't believe it.
2: There was a guy who used to play poker at Hard Rock with my brother when I was dealing back there, and my brother knew him better than me. He just stopped dealing there a few years ago. And he literally hit the Florida Lotto twice.
1: Wow.
2: Unbelievable. Same guy.
1: Yeah, because they say the odds, if you even know somebody that hit the lottery, that your odds go down.
0: Really?
1: Yeah.
0: Oh, yeah. I guess that would make sense.
1: I mean, obviously it's not mathematical where, you know, the numbers can't tell whatever, but just saying, like, if you know somebody, my brother's business partner, his parents, I think, won the lottery, and his brother won the lottery.
2: Wow. See, I just feel like there's something nefarious going on. Like when the guy in the poker room hit it, he goes, yeah, people are like wanting to investigate me. I go, yeah, I do too.
1: Yeah.
2: It just doesn't seem real. Like, what'd you do?
1: We went over. It was so great one time. We were over at OCC and we were going to go to Hard Rock. And I go, the dog track has some game. I go, I don't think they have blackjack, but I don't know. You want to go look and see. So we're driving over there, and a black cat goes in front of our car. And I go, oh, bro. I go, my wife goes, no, that's good luck, my wife. You know. Yeah. I go, really? Because in every book and every story and everything I've ever heard, black cat crossing your path is terrible. But I'll take your word for it. Good luck. All right, turn around. Good luck. We go in, and we look at some of the different stuff, and they had a game called I Love Suits. And the object of the game is to try and get as many hearts in your hand or as many diamonds or, you know, type of thing. And it has different payouts for different things. We really have no idea. So we're like, I don't know. Okay, put the money here. And then there's another like payout thing, a bonus thing. So we put money up there. They deal out very first hand that they deal out. My wife gets a straight flush on it. And it was like 500-1 or something. And the guy was like, that's a really good hand. And my wife was like, it is. And I go, yeah. I go, not only do you have all diamonds, but it's like 2, 3, 4, 5, 6 diamonds, whatever. So she wound up winning, you know, a bunch of money very first hand. We played like 2 more hands. I go, you ready to go? Let's get out of here.
0: Bye.
1: That was great.
2: You leave, you hit the cat with your car.
0: Roll over, backing out.
1: Take that, cat.
0: Did you hear something?
2: Cat? No. Yeah. It's not always bad luck for me.
1: Yeah.
2: Yeah.
1: Worked out. It worked out. All right, let's take a break. We'll come back. We'll play a game, give some stuff away. You guys want to play a little answer trap?
2: Ooh.
1: All right. You haven't played before, Johnny B.
2: No, I actually won 2 rounds when I was running a board one day. It was,
1: you played with us?
2: I think I'm 2-0.
1: Oh, that's right. That's right. You did. Yeah. Oh, Joe?
3: Yeah.
1: You're going to be out first or are you going to be winning?
3: No, I think I'm going. Calling my shot.
1: We'll see what happens. Okay.
4: That works.
1: We'll do a little answer trap and give some stuff away next. And don't forget, coming up in the 9 o'clock hour, Ian Beckles will be here. We'll talk a little Bucks football and make Gio very happy. This is the Mike Kelta Show. It's 102.5 The Bone.
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6: Lots going on in Hillsborough County. First, an accident eastbound Bruce B. Downs just before 75. 2 left lanes blocked. Also, eastbound Bush Boulevard at 30th Street. 3 right lanes blocked. Town and Country has an accident eastbound Hillsborough just after Hanley at Webb Road. That's got backups past Memorial. I'm Monica with traffic.
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27: This is Fox 13's Dave Osterberg from the Sky Tower Weather Center. We got more afternoon and evening storms coming back at us again today. Rain chances later today, about 50 to 60% with those highs in the lower 90s. Mild and damp tonight with a low in the mid 70s, and the rain chance for Tuesday holds at about 60%. Again, high temps in the lower 90s.
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0: 95 The Bone. It is the Mike Calta Show. Don't give it away. We'll talk about that with Ian whenever he comes in. We just saw something really cool that Ian put out. We'll talk about that whenever he comes in. Pretty interesting. Pretty cool.
1: Amazing.
0: Yeah.
1: Amazing.
0: Very good job.
1: We're living in the future.
0: 100% living in the future, man. That is unbelievable. It is the Mike Calta Show. It's 8:43 on a Monday. We have some new stuff to give away. Carmen, I know you went through it before. Let's go through it again. What is some of the new stuff we have?
2: So we have tickets for TSO.
0: Okay.
2: We also have tickets for Logic and G-Eazy.
0: Right.
2: Weezer.
0: Yeah.
2: Five Finger Death Punch.
0: Mm-hmm.
2: Smashing Pumpkins.
0: Okay.
2: Jimmy Eat World.
0: Yes.
2: And the next Mike Calta Bud Light tailgate.
0: Which happening October 4th.
2: Correct.
0: Yes. It's a 1 p.m. game against the Packers. So it'll be a 10 a.m. tailgate with all the delicious food from Wild Fork, cooked by the guy from the brisket shop and Bud Light and good stuff, man. It's a lot of fun. People love it, love it, love it. All right, let's play. Right now, we're going to do Answer Trap.
3: 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It's time to play the Answer Trap, only on the Mike Calta Show.
0: It's that easy. You guys don't have to do anything. Just sit in your cars and listen, and it's basically last man standing. So I'm going to ask a question. We're going to go through. Everybody's going to give their answer. If your answer matches my answer, you're out of the game. Last person will win a prize for somebody on the phone lines. All right, Johnny B, you're the guest. I'm going to start out with you. Name a reason a person might wake up at 2 o'clock in the morning.
4: Heartburn.
0: Heartburn. Gio.
1: Gotta go pee.
0: Joe.
5: Break-in.
0: Carmen.
2: Dog barks.
0: You're all still in the game. I said crying baby. Crying baby. Oh, man. If I wake up at 2 a.m. with a crying baby, it is done.
4: The house is haunted.
0: Yeah. Let's go with Gio. Tell me something many people do just once a week. Something they go and do once a week.
1: Exercise.
0: Exercise once a week. Really putting in the work. Joe.
5: Have a treat.
0: Have a treat.
5: Yeah.
0: Carmen, tell me something people do once a week.
2: Get a massage.
0: Massage. All right. Johnny B?
4: Wash the dog.
0: Wash the dog once a week and keep it nice and clean. You're all still in the game. I said go grocery shopping. Oh. All right. Next one. Joe, name something people do in front of a mirror.
5: Pose.
0: Pose. All right. Carmen?
2: Makeup.
0: Johnny B?
4: Insult themselves.
0: Gio?
1: Cry.
0: You losers. Everybody's still in. I said brush your teeth. Next one, Carmen. Would I say, Carmen, did I do you first or no?
2: Nope.
0: No, Carmen. Name something you do at work that has nothing to do with your job.
2: Play games.
0: Play games.
1: Right now.
0: Johnny B?
4: Use the restroom.
0: Use the restroom. All right. GL?
1: Eat hot dogs.
0: Joe?
5: Doom scroll.
0: One of you is out of the game.
2: Bye, Joe.
5: Mm-mm.
0: Don't say bye to Joe. Say bye to Johnny B.
1: Loser.
0: All right, next one. Gio, name a reason you might call in sick to work when you're actually totally fine.
1: Overslept.
0: All right. Joe?
5: Whiskey galvin.
0: Carmen?
2: Tired.
0: I got to tell you, you said the wrong thing, because I was going to go with Gio overslept because it was sleeping, but I actually had too tired. So actually, Carmen's out of the game. Down to Gio and Joe.
5: Right.
0: Joe, name something students dread doing in school.
5: Exercise.
0: Exercise. Don't want to go to gym class. Right. Gio.
1: SATs.
0: I said public speaking. Public speaking. All right. Gio, name something people do while driving that they shouldn't do.
1: Pick their nose.
0: Joe?
5: Yell at other drivers.
0: Both still in. I said eat food. Joe, name something you always forget to pack on vacation.
5: Underwear.
0: Gio?
1: Damn it, Joe. Toothbrush.
0: Both still in. I said phone charger. By the way, toothbrush, number one answer. Next one, Joe, name the place where you hate waiting in a long line.
5: Post office.
0: Geo?
1: Whataburger.
0: Oh, I said airport. You're still in. all right. Here we go. Name a lie that people frequently tell. Just a short little lie. Joe?
5: Height.
0: About their height? Yep. All right. Geo?
1: Weight.
0: Okay. Both of you had a different kind of take on it, whatever. I'm on my way was what I had.
1: People, I'm on the bridge.
0: Yeah, I'm totally fine. Geo, name something a spouse does that drives their partner crazy.
1: Oh, talking during the Bucks game.
0: Talking during the football game. Joe?
5: Cooking seafood.
0: That should have been Geo's.
1: I really see a theme here.
0: I had not listening, so you guys are both still in. Joe, name something you do right before you go to sleep.
5: Plug my phone in.
0: Geo?
1: Brush your teeth.
0: One of you has won the game. Yeah, I think somebody's vacuuming out there.
2: Like, is that what's happening?
1: Yeah. Do you hear that whistle?
2: Yeah.
0: Geo is the winner.
1: Oh, suck it, Geo.
0: Geo is the winner.
1: Loser.
0: Very nice.
1: Loser.
0: Congratulations.
5: Don't celebrate it too much.
0: All right, Geo's winner for that one. You guys want to play one more round?
1: Yeah.
0: The vacuuming stopped. Okay, we're fine. All right, I'm going to start with Geo since he was the winner of the last one. Geo, name something you buy even though you know it's a waste of money. Name something you buy even though you know it's a waste of money. Something frivolous.
1: Something frivolous. Oh, I video game on Madden. I buy all kinds of stuff.
0: All right, Joe?
5: Comic books.
0: Carmen, name something you buy even though you know it's a waste of money.
2: Alcohol.
0: And Johnny B?
4: Diet supplements.
0: You're all still in. Had lottery tickets. Joe, name a place where you always spend more money than you planned.
5: Music store.
0: Carmen?
2: Dinner.
0: Johnny B?
4: Strip club.
0: Geo?
1: Theme park.
0: You're all still in. I said grocery store. Don't go hungry. Carmen, name something people do when they suddenly win the lottery.
2: Go on vacation.
0: Johnny B?
4: Kill their spouse.
0: Geo?
1: New car.
0: And Joe?
5: Go on a bender.
0: One of you is out of the game. Geo, put that Ferrari away.
5: You loser.
1: I was going to say, give all the coworkers I know money.
0: Joe, name an animal you would hate to meet while swimming in the ocean.
5: Electric eel.
0: Carmen. Don't try and look in my eyes.
2: Killer whale.
0: Johnny B.
4: Horseshoe crab.
0: One of you is out of the game. I didn't say killer whale, but I said whale. Carmen, you're out. All right, down to Johnny B and Joe. Huh. Joe, name a creature you do not want inside your house.
5: Armadillo.
0: Armadillo inside your house, okay. Johnny B?
4: Water buffalo.
0: Jerks. I said cockroach, which is more common in the house. All right, Johnny B, name a bad weather condition that cancels school.
4: Hurricane.
0: Joe?
5: Flash flood.
0: One of you just won the game. Johnny B, step away from the microphone. Yeah. Joe is your winner. Congratulations.
4: I was going to say snow, but I thought it was too easy.
0: Very nice. Very nice. So Geo won one. Joe won one. I can't have that. You both win one. Somebody else has to win, right?
5: Okay.
0: Or one of you win another one, because otherwise you're going to be the same.
1: Yeah, I can't be the same with Joe.
0: I didn't think so.
5: All right.
0: Well, Carmen, can we do one more?
2: Yes.
0: One more?
1: Trash ass.
0: All right. Joe, I'm going to start with you. Right. This is Answer Trap. Name the answer that I'm not thinking of, and you stay in the game. If you name the same answer as I have, you're out of the game. Last man standing is going to win a prize for somebody on the phone lines. Joe, you won last game. We're going to start with you. Name a body part that gets sore after a hard workout?
5: Glutes.
0: All right. Carmen?
2: Biceps.
0: Johnny B?
4: Neck.
0: And Gio?
1: My ass.
0: My ass.
5: I just said glutes.
0: Yeah, that's true.
1: Arms.
0: Okay. You're all still in. I said legs or thighs. Also good for the chicken as well. Let's see. Carmen, name something people do to cure the hiccups.
2: Eat peanut butter.
0: Johnny B.
4: Get scared.
0: Gio.
1: Hold my breath.
0: And Joe.
5: Touch the roof of your mouth with your thumb.
0: What? I think that's for ice, but that's fine if you do that, maybe. I don't know. Gio, you're out of the game. You're out of the game. Sorry, buddy. Let's go with Carmen. Name a reason people visit the doctor.
2: They're sick.
0: Okay. Johnny B?
4: Diet plan.
0: Joe?
5: Bursitis.
0: Ooh. All right. I had an annual checkup. You guys are all still in. Johnny B, name a superpower you would want to have for just one day. If you could have any superpower, which one would you want to have?
4: Rehealing.
0: Like, okay.
4: Like Wolverine, you know?
0: Yeah,
4: like,
0: yeah. All right. Joe?
5: The ability to communicate with corn.
4: Oh, my God. Good.
2: What?
4: Come on.
5: All right. Superhuman strength.
0: Okay. Carmen?
2: Fly.
0: I said invisible. You guys are all still in. Joe, name a classic board game everyone has played at least once.
5: Sorry.
0: Carmen?
2: Monopoly.
0: Yeah, I mean, she knows as she's saying. Johnny B?
4: Checkers.
0: I'm going to checker yourself out of here, Carmen. Monopoly is what I had. All right, we're down to Joe and Johnny B again. Johnny B, name something people sneak into a movie theater.
4: People.
0: Okay. Joe?
5: Beer.
0: Oh, so good. I had candy. Joe, name a popular excuse for not attending a holiday family gathering.
5: My cat died.
0: Johnny B.
4: Called into work.
0: One of you just won the game. Joe!
4: Yes!
0: It's two. Oh! Gio only had one. You're a loser.
5: You stink, Gio.
0: Yeah. Very nice. Well, there you go. There's three winners for Answer Trap. We're going to take a break. When we come back, we're going to talk to Ian Beckles. He's in studio with us. Not only will we talk a little Bucks football, but also something that Gio just showed me that I guess, did he post earlier or no?
1: I saw, yeah, he posted.
0: Yeah.
1: Get your Instagram ready.
0: Yeah, get your Instagram ready because this is unbelievable. And I want to check it out and we'll hear from Ian Beckles next. This is the Mike Helton Show. It's 102.5 The Bone.
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6: 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It's at North Boulevard, and that's affecting both directions. Avoid that if you can. Also, wreck 301 at Fowler, slowing things down, and Fletcher at Nebraska. That's now in the clearing stages. I'm Monica with traffic.
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21: This is Fox 13's Dave Osterberg from the Sky Tower Weather Center. We got more afternoon and evening storms coming back at us again today. Rain chances later today, about 50 to 60% with those highs in the lower 90s. Mild and damp tonight with a low in the mid 70s, and the rain chance for Tuesday holds at about 60%. Again, high temps in the lower 90s.
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0: street. I mean,
1: this is a Queen song.
0: I'm sorry, what?
1: This is a great song.
0: Oh, I thought you said this is a Queen song. I was about to dive over this desk.
1: No, I said this is a great song.
0: It's a fine song, but it's not keeping in. You were making me happy. You were playing all the good rock stuff.
2: I thought she said it's a gay song.
1: No. No.
3: How did this make onto the list with all the other stuff?
1: Because it has a great intro.
3: I like it. I ain't got a problem with it.
1: Jeez.
0: No, I'm just.
1: You know what? You play the music. All right.
2: I love gay people.
0: I'll do my trumpet sounds. Oh, okay. Ian, did you see that? The guy with the trumpet doing the national anthem?
4: I did, and I do agree. If he did, the trumpet would have been way more viral. It would have been unbelievable. And who doesn't like Dancing Queen? You like it, though.
0: Oh, I like it. No, just in the genre that she was doing. Yeah. She was doing, like, Bad Company and Nirvana and this. She was doing, like, rock stuff.
1: Yeah, mix it up.
0: But then she threw that.
4: See, as a DJ, I think I'm realizing now, like, when I was growing up, I'm like, that song's gay. I like a lot of gay songs.
0: Oh, yeah.
4: I just
0: we used to play. We used to play a game called this.
4: Yeah.
0: Can't even say it anymore.
4: I get it,
0: song, whatever. And then people had to pick whose playlist it was.
4: Sure, absolutely.
0: Yeah, yeah. Oh, there's plenty.
4: Yeah.
0: There's plenty in mine. Where I go, man.
4: I got lots.
0: Yeah. There's a lot of great songs.
4: Mm-hmm.
0: You know? Ian Beckles is here with us. And before the break, I was saying we got to discuss something that Ian posted. If you're not following Ian Beckles' show on Instagram, go follow him and go check it out. So Gio showed me you put up a video.
4: Correct.
0: And you've had some of the different AI stuff. You had you and Mike fighting, doing a thing. This one may be the best AI thing I've ever seen. And it might just be because, I mean, obviously it's great, but also on top of it being great, it's people we know. It's you.
4: Correct.
0: It's Dizzy. It has the whole thing, whatever. A few weeks back, we got a little stolen valor because Ian got a dog. Dogs were rolling. Joe gave him a dog on the way out. So Ian took a picture of himself eating the dog, posted it on Instagram. Great. Yeah. Tie in with the Mike Delta show.
4: Yeah, yeah.
0: Talking about it. Joe doing the hot dogs. Then all of a sudden, this thief in the night, Dizzy, grabs that picture and in mustard writes sending show on the hot dog.
4: Yeah.
0: Looks like, you know, now we have, all of a sudden, we have Ian Beckles promoting sending show. Not that there's anything wrong with that.
4: In my mouth, there's something wrong with it.
0: Also, promote it.
4: Right?
0: You know, if you wanted to promote it, you'd be promoting it.
3: Yeah.
4: Yeah, yeah, but and not in my mouth.
0: Not in your mouth. Not in your mouth.
4: That's what I'm saying.
0: Yeah. Maybe in your hands, but not in your mouth.
4: The thing is, when people think something, when something crazy on the station happens, when you wonder who it is, stop wondering.
0: Oh,
4: it's
0: no.
4: Dizzy. I mean, it's Dizzy.
0: We said immediately.
4: Johnny, do you know who it is? It's Dizzy, right?
2: Yeah, I was so happy I wasn't involved. No wieners in my mouth. I wasn't fighting anybody. It was so good.
0: As soon as I saw that, I snapped it and I sent it to the group chat and I go, Dizzy, right?
4: Like, this 100%.
2: Oh, I knew who it was. Yeah.
4: Yeah,
2: he's good.
4: But I said, John, your show is on alert. And I said that to him and he said to me right away, you know that wasn't me.
0: Mm.
4: And I go, nah, no, it wasn't you. So we know who the culprit is.
3: Yeah, they shouldn't be repurposing your content. Right.
4: Stolen valor. Son of a gun.
0: Stolen valor from you and from us.
4: That's what I'm saying.
0: That's cross promotion.
4: Disrespecting the roller.
0: Yeah.
4: Which is blasphemy.
5: It is blasphemy.
4: For real.
5: Right.
4: For real.
0: So you have a buddy that does AI videos, and it's some of the best stuff I've ever seen. And this one may be the best we've seen so far.
4: Yeah, I said my boy Chris, who AI made it, is Instagram.
0: Okay.
4: And I said, look what Dizzy did to me. He's going to start a war. And I saw his eye twitch.
0: Yeah.
4: And I go, can you get him? He goes, oh, yeah. And he just faded into the darkness.
0: Yeah.
4: And then he came back out. He goes, come see this.
2: Did he write all that stuff?
4: Bro, I didn't tell him nothing.
2: Because the writing of it is so well done.
4: Agreed.
2: Not just the video. Mm-hmm. Like the whole concept, the humor in it is next level. Yeah. It's real good.
0: No, I don't want to give it away. I want people to go and see it.
2: Yeah.
0: Ian Beckles' show on Instagram.
4: Yep.
0: But Ian confronts Dizzy.
4: Yep.
0: Then there's a situation. And then the final thing.
4: The final thing is beautiful.
0: The final thing is hilarious.
2: Unbelievable.
3: It's like, very M. Night Shyamalan. There's a twist ending that you don't see coming.

0: movies and short movies and stuff like that.
1: Yeah, I can barely figure out how to get words over my videos. So yeah, exactly. I don't know.
0: You know, one thing I want him to really do, and I've been trying to get him to do for a long time. You know the one, what's the contest with baby mama one?
2: Baby daddy.
0: Baby daddy. The intro?
1: Yeah.
0: I want him to do that.
1: Oh, yeah. Do
0: think
1: all
0: about
1: the different
0: that
1: characters.
0: With how great that would be. All the characters would be fantastic.
1: Yeah, Shafid.
0: He's a crazy
3: one. I've been saying, I think it's only a matter of time where, like, the number one show or the number one movie is a completely AI movie.
1: Oh, yeah.
3: Like, well, we're going to get there.
2: They have an AI actor and stuff like that.
0: And there's so much stuff. Greg Wolf sent me something today, and I right away go, you sure it's not AI? I think you have to do that.
3: Everything.
0: Like, this girl with a perfect butt swinging a golf club. I'm like,
1: oh, yeah.
0: I'm like, what? I'm like, I don't know, dude.
1: There's,
0: I don't know.
1: There's a few of those ones because they have the girl who is a female basketball player, and she's perfect, and she, like, bounces, and everything bounces with her, and then she kind of hops and then takes a shot, and it cuts to this black dude, and he goes, travel.
4: He goes,
1: I don't care how fine you are. That's a travel. I know it's so good.
4: I know that black guy, too, because they'll do a video of, like, there was a basketball league that was all handicapped people.
1: Oh, yeah.
4: And the guy took, like, I mean, he's completely handicapped. It's like cerebral palsy. He takes, like, six steps, and he goes, travel. Yeah. It's like, oh, man.
1: That's travel. That's so good.
0: Oh, boy.
1: Yeah, but that guy, I mean, he can clearly tell that he's been doing it for a while because he knows all the prompts and knows all the things. Because that is so realistic looking.
0: Yeah. It had our mannerisms down. Like, it looked, like, I looked at it and I go, I think I act like that.
1: Yeah.
0: And Dizzy kind of looked like the way he acts.
1: Yeah. You
3: know? It's and got skinny Ian, too, after all the weight loss.
0: Good. I won't let Fat Ian. Yeah. I killed Fat Ian.
1: Yeah.
0: He's dead. He's dead.
1: I mean, if we're doing AI, I put out one the other day for Galvin Gambles where I said I was cooking up some UFC things. So it was me with a grill and stuff. Mm. And I'm like, my arms and my forearms all veiny. And I'm like, that's what I look like. That's totally fine.
4: Yeah, my comedy flyers, they'll do that too. I'll go, I'll give them a picture of me, what I look like.
1: Yeah.
4: And all of a sudden I got like traps and everything. I go, oh, damn, look at Johnny.
1: I always wonder when this handsome guy's coming on stage. Like, where's this handsome dude?
4: What a handsome dude.
1: That's funny. So.
0: Yes.
1: These guys have been commiserating together. I don't know if you're jumping in on it.
0: I've been listening.
1: Yeah, with the Bucks.
0: Okay.
1: An 0-2 start.
0: Okay.
1: What are we thinking?
0: What are we thinking?
1: Yeah.
0: I'm thinking it's not a lot of fun to watch.
1: Mm.
0: I'm getting it from a lot of different angles. I'm getting Baker sucks, and it's not like he doesn't suck.
1: A lot of people mad that they paid him, and now this is the performance?
0: Here's the thing, okay? You could be mad that somebody got paid something, but that's just the way life is. The next quarterback that signs is going to get that much money. Okay, so if Baker would have waited to the end of the season to sign, he still would have got that much money.
1: Mm.
0: If Baker would have signed with another team last year, he still would have got that much money. That's the going rate for a starting quarterback. I'll ask you a question. Is Baker top 20 quarterback in the world?
3: Yes.
0: Okay. Stop talking.
1: Yeah.
0: We have a top 20. Is Aaron Rodgers top 20 in the world right now? Yeah. Not right now.
1: Not right now.
0: Okay.
1: He used to be.
0: Okay, used to be.
1: Yeah.
0: But then he was worth that much money. Baker right now is a top 20. This is not me saying Baker played well or anything. He still deserved the money he got because that's just the way it is.
4: We were talking about this last night. Gio and I were texting back and forth last night how much of a lame talking point this is.
0: It is.
4: Every time, that's what we're going to talk about all year.
0: All year.
3: Anytime there's a bad throw, it'll be, we paid this guy how much? For one thing, we didn't pay him anything.
1: Right. Right.
3: The Glazers paid them. And there's like, I think it was like 13 or 14 quarterbacks in the NFL right now making $50 million a year.
0: Correct.
3: That's what a starting quarterback, NFL quarterback, makes, $50 million a year.
1: You didn't pay him any cash money. You paid him with your vocal cords, though.
3: Yeah.
0: But that being said, as a Buccaneer fan, you have every right to be completely pissed off that your organization sold you BS because they told us we took care of this, and this, and it looks exactly the way it did at the end of last year. Anzalone, I actually defended him last week. Not this week. Sorry. You can't play. You can't poop on yourself 2 weeks in a row. Like, when you're glaringly bad on a football field 2 weeks in a row, when you just got picked up, I can't support you anymore. Reuben Bain, literally 2 weeks, nothing. Like, when I mean nothing, he can't beat a tight end. He can't beat anybody.
4: He's not on the stat sheet at all.
0: Look, but it's, you could not be on a stat sheet and still affect the game.
4: Yeah.
0: He's invisible. Mm. And listen, Warren Sapp texted me Saturday morning. We were going back and forth, and I said, well, your boy Bain was invisible. He got punched in the face. And you know what Sapp said? So did I. And that's reality, too.
4: Yep.
0: There's very few people that put their hand

0: on the ground that is good their first two games they've ever played. Warren Sapp, I was punching Warren in his face his rookie year. Not his second and third year.
1: Yeah.
0: Okay, that changes. So I need Reuben Bain to do something to make me go, that's why they picked him up. And it's been two games that I've not seen it at all.
2: I don't think the jury's out on a rookie defensive lineman or an edge rusher until halfway through the season. See progression.
0: I think halfway through the season, you're still a rookie.
2: Right.
0: You got to wait till literally, I started 16 games my rookie year. You think I was good in week 10? Hell no. I was still a rookie. The next year, my second year, I think I was 40% better than I was my rookie year.
2: Right.
0: So Reuben Bain is going to struggle all year. I'm just telling everybody. Because right now I can see, like, I hear the bullets flying by his ear, and he's just reacting. Everything's moving ridiculously fast.
2: But Todd Bowles has such a good defense.
0: I mean, Todd Bowles wasn't the reason why we lost. We just, our defense didn't play that bad yesterday.
1: That's what I was going to ask. You know, I mean, obviously, anything you get paid, and they go, we paid how much for this? And the team loses, and the team goes, well, that's the leader, that's the coach, whatever, is he the problem? Is there any specific thing, one thing, two things, that you go, if they change this, it'll be better? Or are they doing everything pretty much right? It's just not going their way, or what is the deal?
0: I hope they're not doing anything right.
1: Yeah.
0: Okay? If you ask me what the issue is, watching the game yesterday, I don't know if our offensive coordinator knows what he wants us to be yet.
1: Mm.
0: Okay, because if I bring you up any team that's good, you're going to tell me what they do well. I could ask you, what do the Buccaneers do well in the last 2 years? Go ahead.
1: Yeah.
0: But what do they do well? But
3: the kicker, McLaughlin. He's badass.
1: Okay, yeah.
3: He is great.
0: Okay, we'll give you that.
3: Yeah.
0: But we have a running back in Bucky who we should be enjoying now because he probably won't be around in week 15. That's reality. He's a little bitty dude, okay?
3: Yeah.
0: That's averaging 5-point-something yards a carry. But we're not running the ball. Shame on you. Because I promise you all those offensive linemen want to run the football. So
2: could you believe in that when they came out of the 2-hour and whatever 20-minute rain delay, lightning delay, and they had the ball inside the 20-yard line, it starts pouring down rain again, and they don't give the ball to Bucky. They go, let's throw it at the end zone in the pouring rain 3 times in a row. I thought it was a psycho play calling. I don't know what they were doing.
0: Well, if you're in the locker room, I would think that if I was an offensive coordinator, I would look at all the offensive line and I would say, we're going to put this on you guys. We're going to come back. We're going to run the ball down these guys' freaking throat. Look how much we're running every play. Last week we did this. Instead, we got to be all cute and fancy and throwing it all over the darn place and try to – I don't get it because – when you get away from football, last week, okay, the Chicago Bears scored 59 points. Everybody's like, look how great Caleb Williams is.
1: Yeah.
0: They ran the ball 36 times for 240 yards. Anybody can quarterback when you do that. Baker Mayfield, we don't want him throwing the ball 40 times. We want him throwing 25 times. There's only, actually, I can't think of any quarterbacks right now that I want to throw the ball 40 times. None. Brady was okay doing it. Once you throw it 40 times, you're going to make some mistakes.
1: Yeah,
0: we know Baker is, and everybody's acting like Baker is doing things out of character. Nope, this is the way Baker is. He made some terrible reads yesterday. He also made about 4 or 5 throws that only a few quarterbacks in the NFL can make. So you have to live and die with it, and we're dying with it right now.
1: Don't you hate whenever your team does something, you're like, they're doing this so well, and then they go, hey, we're not going to do that anymore.
0: It's crazy.
1: Oh, that drives me
0: crazy.
1: Well, the
0: Bucs, okay, see, I'm going to tell everybody, and I haven't looked this up, and I don't really get into stuff in the minutia that way, but the Bucs in the last couple of years rarely run the ball 2 times in a row. And look at teams that are great. They'll run it. It'll be second and the Lions, when the Lions were good, it'll be 2nd and 7. They'll run it again. Then it'll be 3rd and 2. Then they'll run it again. They'll say, you just got to stop this. That makes the quarterback great. There's nothing making our quarterback great because when we see Baker holding on to the football, what we don't see is receivers not getting open, receivers falling, receivers running the wrong routes. We don't see that. We just see Baker holding the ball. We blame him.
1: Sure, yeah, yeah.
0: You know what I mean?
1: Yeah, he's the focal point.
0: So it's a little of everything.
1: Gio and I have talked about this before, and I've talked about this with my buddy Pete. I'm telling you right now.
0: Wrong Pete.
1: Wrong Pete. Next game that the Bucs play, before the game starts, put Bucs first drive, put money on a field goal. They don't have to make the field goal. Mm. They just have to attempt the field goal. And you're going to get usually around plus 250 or plus 300 for it. They kick a field goal every first.
0: Seems that way.
1: It's crazy how many times they do it. So there you go. You can start off the game making some money. Then if they don't do that great, you go, at least I made some money.
3: Yeah. I think the reality of the situation is now going back to last year, the Bucs are 2-11 in their last 11 games.
1: Right.
3: 2-11.
1: Yeah.
0: So saying we're good is wrong.
3: Yeah, but there was so much talk in the offseason.
0: That's what I'm saying.
3: The revamped defense, and these we got dogs on this team now, and it's a whole new culture. And
0: is Anzalone a dog?
3: No, not
0: what about Reuben Bain?
3: Yeah,
0: and what about the Robinson, the defensive?
3: I've
0: literally not heard their names, like not at all.
2: I said this morning. Also, like normally, I'm not giving up in the second week, but it's really not the second week because this is carrying over from last year when they lost 7 out of 9. I haven't forgot about that. It's still the same team pretty much.
3: Yeah.
2: So it's like now after two games of watching just Dookie on the field, I'm ready for hockey to start. I'm ready for baseball playoffs.
3: Weeks.
2: I don't care. It's not really 2 weeks. It's 2 years of crap. Yeah.
3: Opening grand closing.
1: It is by the crap. Way, the Lightning won. Preseason game the other day, which was very nice. Lightning regular season starts on October 1st, and we've been talking about how great the Rays have been doing.
2: Yeah.
1: The Rays have been doing great, but football came back, and everyone's like, who cares?
0: Yeah, it's amazing how, like, listen, Lightning, people say this is a hockey town. Being from Montreal, Canada.
1: Well, let
0: me finish this. People say this Tampa's a hockey town. Being from a hockey town, if you were from Montreal, you wouldn't be saying that. Tampa's not a hockey town. Tampa is a Lightning town.
1: Yes.
0: Those are two different things.
1: Yeah. Okay? I get what you're saying.
0: We love the Lightning.
1: Yeah.
0: But when the Lightning are out, hockey's done.
1: Mm.
0: Okay. In Montreal, when their Canadians are out, they're still watching hockey.
1: Sure. Yeah.
0: Okay. I hear a lot of Lightning. I don't hear any Rays talk. Like, I mean none. And everybody's like, I go, you know, the Rays were like one of the best teams in baseball. And in the past, they've kind of won with smoke and mirrors. Not this year.
3: No, they're
0: they have some of the best players this year.
3: They're about to win 100 games, and that's going to break their franchise record.
0: Yeah. But they have a player with the best batting average, a player with the most home runs. Their ERA is low. They have a really good team.
1: Yeah. Cameron Arrow, who in a matter of two weeks or less than a week, hit two walk-off home runs to win the game for
0: him. Out of control.
2: Yeah. He's the first player or the youngest player to have 240 home run seasons, his first two seasons. Yeah. Like, all kinds of records these guys are breaking. And, they're winning like small ball, bunting and stealing.
1: Mm-hmm.
2: The kid that Chandler Simpson.
1: Simpson.
2: He not only has 40 something steals and he has the highest batting average with Alvarez. Like all that stuff. It's crazy.
0: And they're fun. I went to see them on Friday. That wasn't a very good game, but people there were having a good time, and it's just not enough people. It's not enough people having a good time, unfortunately.
1: It seems like Simpson, anywhere the ball goes, he's getting on base.
2: Yeah.
1: If he bunts the ball, if 100%. He hits it here, if he doesn't.
0: And then he's on second base because he's going to steal second base.
1: So fast.
0: Yep.
2: And it causes the other team to commit errors because they're so scared of him stealing.
1: Yeah.
2: You'll see the pitcher isn't throwing. He's not pitching right. They're when they go to throw it from third to get the guy out at first, they're overthrowing him because they're just – He's going to
1: so
2: ruin
1: fast,
2: us.
1: I'm going to try and get it,
2: The Yankees hate him because he just destroys them and gets them off rhythm. So, it's awesome.
1: That's a good thing. Well, you got the Rays doing very well. Hockey's going to be coming back. You got preseason going on right now, and then the Lightning start their first regular season game on October 1st. And then the Bucks have the Vikings is who they're playing next. They're 2-0. The Vikings are. Bucks are 0-2. See what happens. We'll see what happens.
2: I can guess what's going to happen.
0: It's not going to be crazy if the Bucks beat the Vikings.
1: Yeah.
0: That's the way the NFL is. I told people before the Browns game, you think it would be crazy if the Browns beat the Bucks? Why? I think the two biggest spreads in this week, they both, the underdogs won, I believe.
2: Yeah.
1: Saints were the other one, yeah.
0: Yeah. Saints and
1: Buck.
0: And the Browns.
3: The Saints look good, which sucks.
0: Yeah. The Saints are a 2-point conversion away from being 2-0.
2: Yeah. They got the best quarterback in our division.
0: Which ain't saying much.
2: I know.
1: All right, let's go ahead and take a break. We'll come back. This is the Mike Helta Show. It's 102.5 The Bone.
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5: 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Looks like a pretty easy ride to wrap up your Monday morning commute. All the major roadways accident-free. Same good news for the toll roads and looks good on all of the Bay Area bridges. I'm Monica with traffic.
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3: This is Fox 13's Dave Osterberg from the Sky Tower Weather Center. We got more afternoon and evening storms coming back at us again today. Rain chances later today, about 50 to 60% with those highs in the lower 90s. Mild and damp tonight with a low in the mid 70s, and the rain chance for Tuesday holds at about 60%. Again, high temps in the lower 90s.
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0: on your back. Throw it back around. And even Ian loves this, too.
1: Yeah, my boo JP took me to this concert.
0: Yeah. Hometowners. Yeah. Ian and JP went to see Rush up in New York, and JP texted me a picture of the drummer, and I go, yes, JP.
1: Yeah.
0: I know.
1: She's a rock star, though.
0: Oh, she's like, unbelievable.
1: You can't take your eyes off her in the concert. She was amazing.
0: Yeah, she's fantastic. Listen, I want to tell you, we got Monday Night Football happening tonight. Giants at the Rams, and the place to be for football is walk-ons. It's Midtown, Wesley Chapel, and Lakeland. You've got Monday Night Football, you got Thursday Night Football, you got Saturday college football all day, and NFL Sunday all day long.
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2: It's really simple. You just go, put your email in, and then we'll reach out.
0: Boom. There you go, Walk-Ons. Speaking of football, we have to go over our football picks and see how we did as Ian goes, I'm doing the same thing because there were a lot of weird games, a lot of upsets, and some weird stuff. So let's see how we did on our football picks. Carmen, you ready to go?
2: I do not have the music ready.
3: Just sing it.
2: Nope, and Rush is still playing.
0: Do you want to do Monday Night Football?

0: Starting from the bottom, now we up here. Is that how it goes?
1: Yeah, you got it.
2: Close.
0: All right. Who came in dead last, Carmen?
2: So dead last this week with 8 wins.
0: I feel like it's going to be a tie for a few of us.
2: Mike Kelta, Galvin,
0: yeah,
2: and Joe.
3: Okay.
0: Right.
3: You suck.
2: With 9 wins, myself, Gio, and Johnny B.
3: Let's go.
2: With 10 wins. And in second place this week, Ian Beckles.
0: Uh-oh. You forgot there's another dude that used to play for the Bucks.
3: I'll take it.
2: And with 11 wins, and this week's winner, Martin Gramatica.
0: Wow.
3: And he's a homer.
4: What did he get to that? Right.
0: I wonder if he picked Saints. I wonder if he picked. Yeah, I know he picked Bucks. He didn't pick Browns.
3: See, this is the thing about Martin, okay? I play for the Bucks. Martin played for the Bucks. Nobody's going to ever call me a homer because I ain't it. I'm just going to keep an eye on Martin for the 17 weeks, see if he picks against the Bucks one time. I'm keeping my eye on him.
0: Yeah.
3: I promise you he doesn't pick against the Bucks one time.
4: He won't. He can't.
3: What do you mean he can't?
2: I don't think he's allowed to.
3: Carmen, who's going to say he can't? He's just the ultimate homer. I would say that if he was in this room right now.
0: Yeah.
1: Right. He works for the Bucks, though. Like,
2: right. That's what I'm saying. I don't think he...
1: Oh, but if he says it in English, it's fine.
0: All right. You don't think legally he's not allowed to go against the Bucks?
3: Nah, man. Come on, man.
2: I think that's against his... Come on. He put that in his contract.
0: He doesn't want to get deported.
1: No bueno.
3: Yeah.
0: Yeah, I mean, it's tough to pick against your team, though, but I knew...
3: It ain't going to be that much tougher going forward.
0: Yeah.
3: It ain't going to be that tough this week.
0: That's the thing, is I want to win.
3: Yeah,
0: and
3: exactly.
0: I know, I go, okay, it's the Patriots and the Steelers, and it's Gillette Stadium. I go, yeah, Patriots are going to win that. So I picked Patriots.
3: Yeah.
0: And
3: I heard you. You didn't want to.
0: That may have been one of the first, maybe the first time I picked against the Steelers.
1: Mm-hmm. I may never pick the Bucks again this year.
0: Oh.
3: Well, bro, it doesn't look good going forward. Like,
1: no.
3: It just doesn't, unfortunately. You know, everybody that goes at the beginning of the year, they go, oh, the Bucks are going to win, lose. But I promise you nobody had 0-2. No way. Mm. If you had 0-2, then you had the Bucks at 2-15.
4: Okay? No, I feel worse about this week. Last week, I was like, well, the Bengals are probably a good team. They're on the road. It's week one. You know, that's not so bad.
1: They whooped up on Houston in Houston, right? Yeah. So. Yeah.
3: But people are saying before that game, if the Bucks lose, I've heard it, if the Bucks lose this game, I heard it from other people's mouths. We're the worst team in football.
4: Yeah. Mm.
3: So I've heard it from other people's mouths.
1: It's hard to argue that. We got
3: right
1: beat
3: now
1: by...
3: the Bucks are top 4 worst teams in football at the moment.
1: Who's worse right now?
3: Nobody. You lost to the Browns at home. It doesn't right now, it doesn't get lowlier than that.
4: Stop saying it out loud.
3: I know.
1: Yeah.
3: Well, I had to watch it live yesterday.
1: The Cardinals have a win.
3: Yeah.
1: We're not good.
3: Nah, Browns have a win too.
4: Man.
3: It was ugly, man.
0: That's rough stuff.
4: If Ted Hurst catches that touchdown, are we having a different conversation? Are we? It's completely different. Everything's fixed, or are we still like that was horrible?
3: Yeah, we could do that with every game.
4: Yeah, that's true.
3: Every game you can go to one play. If here's the thing, our defense hasn't really stopped anybody when necessary.
4: No, the one touchdown was two guys run into each other, and you got a wide open run to the end zone.
3: And listen, last week I probably talked to Johnny about this. I think I actually defended Anzalone because
1: you did.
3: I was like, listen. He was there to make the play. He just didn't make the play. He's a veteran. He's going to start to make the play. Twice yesterday, I saw somebody roll off. I go, don't be Anzalone.
1: Yeah.
3: Both times was Anzalone. One time he just was one-on-one, missed a tackle. The other time he missed a tackle and then took two defenders out. And then the guy ran for a touchdown.
4: Yeah, that's the play,
3: And I was like, oh, yeah, well, nope. You're just not good.
1: Well, he's not only missing tackles. He's getting caught in the wash, getting blocked by one guy. They shouldn't be getting blocked
3: by 15-yard penalties at the beginning of the year for nothing.
1: When they call his name for a blitz, he's barely even running into the gap. He's bad.
3: He's not good right now.
1: Yeah.
3: Not good.
0: Well, good luck, everybody. We'll see what happens.
4: What can we fix? There's got to be fixable. Something's got to be fixable.
3: Yeah, it'll be fixed at the end of the year. It'll be a lot of new coaches and new front office and new players. It'll be fixed. If you keep this up, it'll be fixed early.
4: Hello, Mike Tomlin.
0: Is there the possibility of a Todd Bowles getting replaced midseason?
3: Not in the midseason.
0: No?
3: The Glazers don't really have a history of that.
0: Yeah.
3: And as business people, how many times can you change something in the middle and it's gotten better? Okay? It usually gets worse.
2: There's never been a change in the middle of a season.
0: What do you think I was watching last night, the Colts and the Chiefs, and they had Ursay over on the sideline with her glittery jacket and stuff. And they basically said, she told him, the GM and the coach said, things better change, otherwise you're gone. Then she's over there with the ear plug in and,
3: I have no problem with that.
0: Yeah?
3: I have no problem with that because, listen, I played for an owner that I never saw. okay? Jerry Jones is somebody who's on top of it. I don't know if that's good either. So if she can't, this is her entity. She can do whatever the hell she wants.
0: Sure.
3: So I love when people say Jerry Jones has to stop. Well, why would Jerry Jones stop doing anything? First of all, he's making more money than everybody else. He's the most recognizable person out there. So Jerry Jones is not losing.
0: His team may be worth the most?
3: No, by far.
0: Is it?
3: Yeah. I'm going to see the Cowboys, the Buccaneers, would be in a couple weeks. I'm going to see them in Dallas. Okay? Sorry. And it has nothing to do with the Bucs or Dallas. I just want to see the stadium.
0: Sure. Yeah.
3: I want to be involved in that. You know what I mean? So Jerry Jones ain't losing everybody. I'd like to lose like that into my private jet. That everybody, who owns the Arizona Cardinals?
0: Nobody knows.
3: Does anybody not know who owns the Cowboys?
0: Right.
3: So, okay, Jerry Jones is winning. Winning.
5: You're right. Yeah. No, he's the reason why they have all the ads everywhere. Everywhere. All that. He changed everything.
3: Yeah.
0: Dak Prescott, 4 touchdowns yesterday and 279 yards.
3: Yeah. Mm-hmm.
5: Yeah, pretty good.
0: Nice. Pretty nice.
3: Yeah, not bad. Dak's not bad, but out of all the football that I've watched this year, and it's been quite a bit, the Buffalo game is shocking because I've never watched a game before, and I just go, I don't know if he could stop that.
4: Oh, it looks like he's easy mode on Madden.
3: He's playing.
0: Yeah.
3: You could call a perfect defense.
4: Yeah.
3: And he single-handedly broke that down.
4: I hate it.
3: Supposed to.
4: I hate
3: you're
4: it.
3: You're supposed
4: so,
3: to.
4: Thank you, Ian.
3: Right now, he's Tom Brady's mind.
4: I hate Josh Allen so much because he is so good.
3: Yes.
0: And if he came to your team, you'd love him.
4: 100%. Love it makes me so jealous that I hate this son of a bitch.
3: Yes, you don't want Tom Brady's mind with Josh Allen's legs. That's what's
4: and
3: happening.
4: Size. He's huge.
3: That's what's. Yeah, that's what's. 6'5". He can run over a linebacker. He can run around people. He's making good decisions. That's a, somebody better cut his legs out. I don't want him to get hurt.
0: What are the most expensive NFL teams? What NFL teams are worth the most? I have the list here.
3: Worth the most?
0: Yeah.
3: Cowboys by far.
5: Cowboys are number one. Yeah.
0: Cowboys is by far number one.
3: I don't think San Francisco would be up there.
0: According to Forbes, $17 billion.
3: Is that what they said?
0: $17 billion.
3: I think today in this world that we live in, when there's some billionaires that have thousands of billions, you know, I think if you asked $50 billion for the Dallas Cowboys right now, you get it. Because there's going to be a billionaire that's going to say, I have all this money. The only thing I can't do is own a football team. If you want $50 billion, I'll give you $50 billion. Elon Musk could give somebody $50 billion. He loses $50 billion sometimes in a day.
0: Yeah.
3: So it's really worth whatever you ask for it. I think you could get more than $17 billion.
5: Some of these Saudi guys.
0: Who else did you say?
3: 49ers.
0: 49ers, no, not in the top five.
3: Really?
5: I would say New England's probably way up there.
0: New England is. New England comes number four. They are $10.6 billion.
3: Steelers.
0: Steelers not in the top five.
3: Huh.
0: We're blue collar, buddy.
3: Yeah, you are.
5: New York Giants?
0: New York football Giants, who are playing tonight, come in at number three with $12 billion.
3: The Rams.
0: Rams coming in at number two with $13.5 billion.
5: So it's kind of the market.
3: The Chargers.
0: No. If you're thinking market, you're thinking.
5: Chicago?
0: No.
4: Green Bay.
0: No, you named.
3: Definitely not Green Bay.
0: Named one team from this market. It's the other team.
5: The Jets.
0: Yeah, Jets.
5: Wow.
0: Jets, $10.35 billion.
3: Yeah, well, New York's a little different than Tampa.
0: You ever hear the story about how it came about that the UFC got bought by the Fertitta brothers? Did you ever hear that story?
5: How
0: this happened? So there's a guy, I think his name is Coker. He just started a new MMA faction that he just started up because he started UFC. And it wasn't, UFC like it is now. Mm-hmm. You could only get it on, closed circuit TV, and people really didn't know what the hell was going on.
4: No weight classes.
0: Yeah.
5: The good old days.
0: A lot of places wouldn't let them fight there. Mm-hmm. They're like, not in our state. We don't want to do it. So, he was hemorrhaging money, and Dana White had got into it and started taking jiu-jitsu. And his friends, who are these billionaire guys who own casinos and all this stuff, they started doing it as well. So he hears that this guy's losing money, but he loves the sport and thinks it's a great thing. So he goes and says to the Fertitta brothers, he goes, hey, this guy wants to sell the UFC. The guy didn't want to sell it. Mm-hmm. He wasn't talking about it, didn't say anything about it, whatever. Then he goes to that guy and he goes, hey, the Fertitta brothers want to buy your
5: so
0: thing.
5: Smart.
3: Really?
0: Yeah. They bought that. $2 million.
5: Oh, man.
0: $2 million they paid for it. Just what was it? A couple years ago, they sold it for $4 billion.
3: Donald Trump had a lot to do with the beginning of it.
0: Well, he did. He would allow them to fight in Lake City and do that stuff and fight at the Trump casino.
3: Everybody's it's too corrupt for here.
0: Yeah,
3: bring it over here.
0: Yeah,
3: I kind of like corruption.
0: Yeah,
3: allegedly,
0: it's worth so much.
3: So
0: now.
3: Much right now.
0: Yeah,
3: because boxing is irrelevant. Like, literally, there's not a boxing match right now that you could tell me that you'd even want to watch.
0: Yeah, Ryan Garcia just fought. I'm a huge boxing fan.
3: One time I was on the radio and somebody goes, Canelo fought. I go, when?
0: Yeah.
3: Like, I didn't even hear he was fighting.
0: I keep my finger on the pulse of that stuff a little bit more, though.
3: Yeah,
2: because you're betting on it and stuff like that.
0: But also, I've always been such a boxing fan. Yep.
2: But also, like, the streaming services. You never know where to watch it.
0: Yeah,
2: is it on Paramount, Peacock? You know what I mean? It's like you can't keep up with
0: and
2: all
0: of them. And plus, then you have all these guys who retire and unretire and do this and have to fight over here, and then they have to go over to Saudi Arabia because they won't do it here. But, I mean, you got, like, Anthony Joshua is going to be fighting against
3: Tyson Fury. But nobody knows who Anthony Joshua is. That's the problem.
0: Listen, I get it. Yeah. I get it. And we talk about UFC all the time, how it used to be 25 guys. We knew all their names and stuff. But yeah, there's a lot of boxing that's happening. But the thing about it is people are like, boxing's dead. Well, how is that guy still making $50 million for one fight?
3: But I don't know if they, okay, other than Canelo and Garcia, okay, the only way these guys make a lot of money is they fight MMA guys. It seems they got to fight Jake Paul or somebody to make a lot of money.
4: There's no household names anymore. Used to be boxes or household names.
5: Tyson Fury still fights once. I'm not a big boxing fan, but I'll watch a Tyson Fury fight because it's like a production. It's like a lot of fun. You know, he gets up there and sings karaoke afterwards. He's like this big character.
3: Out of shape now?
5: What's wrong with that? What's wrong with fat and out of shape people? I don't understand why you wouldn't want to pay money to see something like that.
0: Yeah, it's, you know, I mean, yeah, it's definitely not like it used to be Mike Tyson. Tyson, Evander Holyfield, those type of guys, Marvelous Marvin Hagler, you know.
4: It's household names. Everybody knows.
5: Sugar Ray Leonard. George Foreman. Yeah, there used to be so many characters.
0: Yeah, I get it.
3: There's no heavyweight characters anymore. None.
0: It's funny. I got bombed one time on Twitter. I was saying something about boxing and some guy was like, boxing, UFC, US, and I go, you can like both.
3: You can like both. Yeah. 100%.
0: You don't have to be mean to one and nice to the other.
3: Correct.
0: But I don't know. I like it. And Ryan Garcia, by the way, second round knockout. Did you see that?
3: Ryan Garcia is a bad dude. That's a bad dude.
0: He went a little cuckoo for a while. He had that stretch of a couple months where you're like, what is going on with Ryan Garcia? But he's back now and seems to be doing well. And
3: I got a weird, for people, anybody says somebody's cuckoo, I think they're the sanest ones. I'm keeping my eye open because anybody in the
0: whether
3: past.
0: Whether you say somebody's cuckoo that they're saying?
3: Yeah. In the past, anybody says that guy's cuckoo. Every time it's because they're against something.
0: Yep.
3: It just seems that way. Like they told us Dave Chappelle's cuckoo. I don't know anybody less cuckoo than Dave Chappelle.
0: Yeah.
3: You know what I mean? They told us Martin Lawrence was cuckoo. They told us all these people. They're still around. Mm-hmm. So they're not cuckoo. They're against the establishment. That's all.
0: Right, and they're putting stuff out to make
3: people said Michael.
0: Seem...
3: See, you guys, I hear you guys talk about Michael Jackson, all those kind of things, and they said Prince was cuckoo. He was against the establishment.
0: Yep.
3: These are all these guys, white, black, and different, that are against the establishment, either are dead or they said they're cuckoo.
0: Yeah.
3: They said Mel Gibson was cuckoo. Mm-hmm. Some of his things were off, but some of his things were pretty darn on.
6: Jim Carrey, too.
3: Jim Carrey, when he speaks, I'm like, it sounds crazy, but not as crazy as it did 5 years ago.
0: Yeah.
4: You know what I mean? Aaron Rodgers.
3: Well, he's cuckoo. His family doesn't even like him. He's cuckoo for Cocoa Puffs.
4: Man, did you see that hit yesterday?
3: He's going to feel that. His mama's going to feel that one.
4: Oh, man.
0: I got to be honest with you. After that game, I was glad that he got that hit. I was like, you deserve it.
5: That sack was brought to him by Pfizer.
0: What did the guy say earlier?
5: Yeah, he said he would have died if he was vaccinated.
0: That's absolutely great.
4: Nasty. Yep.
0: Well, Carmen, we did it again. We did Friday. We did Monday. Thought we had a pretty good show on both.
2: Yep. And tomorrow, Mike will be back. So we'll be back to normal.
0: Yeah. Yeah.
2: But for us, we get some applesauce.
5: Thanks for letting me sit in and make it abnormal.
0: Thank you, Johnny B, for coming in. Thank you, Ian, for coming in.
3: You're welcome.
0: Thank you, Joe, sitting in the corner.
6: Oh, no problem at all, man.
4: All I really learned is football is stupid.
0: Yeah.
4: I don't want to watch
0: it. Turn around. Watch tonight, Monday Night Football. You'll have fun. Go to walk-ons. You'll have a blast. Mike will be back tomorrow. We'll celebrate his birthday. We'll be back in the studio over there, which will be nice. And then Johnny B's got the after show coming up next, so make sure you guys keep it right here. And coming up in just 11 minutes, you'll have another chance to win the Bone Bonus $1,000. So don't go anywhere. We'll see you guys tomorrow. We're out of here. Goodbye.

0: I'm hungry.
1: Yeah. I'm a fool. I'm an old, fat, stupid fool. That's why.
2: What's really going on in your life?
3: Let's shoot Uma in the vagina.
4: Eric! Mike, why are you doing this?
5: Cal, I have to go.
6: Oh, yeah. Foshes. Genuine. What's up, homie?
5: Bushy.
7: Bye.
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10: 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You call me a monkey.
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22: Earlier accidents on both sides of the bay all cleared up and out of your ways. Looks like a pretty easy ride to wrap up your Monday morning commute. All the major roadways accident-free. Same good news for the toll roads and looks good on all of the Bay Area bridges. I'm Monica with traffic.
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26: Drew Garabo with Denny from Craft Body Scan. Denny, insurance doesn't cover scans like this, which doesn't make any sense to me. It seems like it's something everybody would want to do for peace of mind at least, right?
0: No, absolutely. Heart disease is the number one killer of men and women in the United States. And lung cancer is one of the most prevalent and most deadly cancers out there. So getting a quick 5-minute scan, super easy, not claustrophobic, no needles, gosh, even keep your clothes on, will tell you if you have heart disease or cancer before you have any symptoms.
26: Yeah, and early detection, as I know all too well, can save your life. It's a, you know, you get, like you said, it's easy, non-invasive, keep your clothes on, get scanned. Can you talk a little bit about the scan process itself, Denny?
0: Yeah, it's a big donut. You lay down on the machine for about 5 minutes, and it takes pictures of your insides, and then a radiologist interprets those images and sends you a report. And if you have heart disease, it'll be in there. Or if you got no blockages at all, it'll say your calcium score is zero and you got nothing to worry about.
26: Yeah, I hear a lot of dudes talking about this calcium score, and it's something that you can get checked before it takes you out, which is oh so important. Life is so precious that you owe it to yourself to make sure you're staying on top of your health, right?
0: Yeah, absolutely. Your family needs you. You need you. Get the scan and make sure you're okay. It only takes 5 minutes, super easy. And you know what? We're offering a great price so that this type of technology doesn't have to be a luxury.
26: Great price is right. $99 for a couple's heart and lung scan. Just for people who listen to Drew Garabo Live, you can go to togetherwescan.com and enter Drew50. That gets you the $99 couple's heart and lung scan for you listening right now. Owe it to yourself. Get with your loved one. Get in there. Get scanned. There might be nothing wrong, or you can catch something before it becomes a huge problem. Denny, thank you so much for your time, and thank you for what you do.
0: Thank you. You guys have a good one.
26: You too.
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0: Good morning. This is the Mike Calta After Show, 102.5 The Bone. I am Johnny B. Happy Monday, folks. Phone lines are open. If you would like to join me, you are officially my co-host today and a lot of days right here on this show because it's me, the solo project. You could also hit me up on social media, Johnny B. Tampa on the gram and, of course, Twitter and Facebook. And on TikTok, it's Johnny Beats Everything. So go ahead and fly in there. Give me a follow. I appreciate it when you do. And I try to hit you guys back and interact with you as much as I possibly can. Before we get too much into the things that I will be recapping from today's Mike Calta show, which I was part of today and Friday, and it was a good time, man. I really do appreciate being in there with those guys and that they trust me to be on the show. I thought we had a good time. Let's get to a chance for you to win some money first, because you guys will freak out if I wait 1 minute longer. And this is your chance.
1: Here we go, Bone Fam. The Bone Bonus. Sponsored by Badger Bob Services. It's who we are. This hour's Bone Bonus keyword is...
0: game. This hour's keyword is game. G-A-M-E. Head to the 102.5 The Bone app right now. Enter game before 30 minutes past the top of the hour. And that $1,000 bone bonus could be yours. Once again, that is game. Also, congrats to Jose Sanchez from Kissimmee. He called in, or I'm sorry, he put the keyword into the app and won $1,000. So congratulations, Jose Sanchez. Hell yeah. I love to hear from people that have won, and it keeps happening over and over right here on The Bone. So good luck to you. If you don't win this hour, then you have more chances to win coming up at noon, 2 o'clock, and 5 o'clock right here on The Bone. So it's a real thing. It's not some fake competition. Real people are winning real money, and who can't use $1,000? All it takes is putting the keyword in. There's no catches involved. So, go out and get it, baby. Phone lines are open, 800-771-1025. We'll be getting to my Monday sports update, things that happened over the weekend. Of course, we'll be talking about the Bucks and everything. We'll be doing that, and I'll be taking your phone calls. But I have an angle on it that I want to shoot. It was something that Galvin said during the show that I thought would be a good topic for us when it comes to that. And I'll get to that in just a few minutes. First, it is Monday, and you already know what I do on Mondays. I talk about the best thing that I ate.

mean, this is really a toss-up here because I ate a few things over the weekend that were very, very good. First of all, shout-out to everybody who came out to Grove at Lakewood Ranch Friday night for the Laughs and Courses. It was a phenomenal night. Unbelievable venue. Great staff. I mean, they really just pulled all the stops. I mean, the place looked gorgeous. It looked like I was shooting a comedy special in this place. It was so nice. And the stage, the lighting, the sound, everything was absolute A+. And then the food, it was so, so good. Like they fed us, the comics, the same thing they fed everybody else. Braised short ribs, just phenomenal. Every course was ridiculous. Shout out to everybody that came out to that. Even my buddy Mike Lockie, it was his birthday. He brought his beautiful wife out, and it really just made me feel good that he chose one of my shows to spend his birthday at, which is really, really cool. But what a great show, great night, super duper success. So thanks to everybody who came out to that. A lot of listeners came out, so thank you guys. And that short rib was really, really close to being the best thing I ate all weekend. But as humble and as normal of a food as it is, the best thing I actually had all weekend was Saturday night at Finley's Irish Pub over there in Largo. We had another comedy show there. My buddy Ian Beckles came out with his lady, the great Mark Royals, who also played for the Bucks, one of our best punters ever, came out with his beautiful wife. And we got there a couple hours before the show, which was almost a detriment to me because I started drinking beers with those guys. And, I wasn't drunk when I got on stage, but I definitely wasn't feeling much pain. But the best thing I had all weekend was the blackened wings at Finley's. I've eaten at Finley's dozens of times. Never thought to get the wings. Phenomenal. The blackened wings were delicious. I had to order some and take them home so my wife can have some. But, I think of all the things I jammed in my fat mouth all weekend long, the best thing I had all weekend was those blackened wings from Finley's Irish Pub.

0: 1-800-771-1025. So I'll get to the sports update in a second segment. But one thing I was talking about with these guys this morning on the Mike Halta Show was being superstitious when it comes to, you know, anything in life, sports, or just being superstitious on other things. Like, I won't, the number 13 freaks me out all the time. I won't pump gas on the, if it's the 13th pump. If I'm shooting pool with somebody, that stupid orange striped ball always gets me because it's a 13 ball and I go, oh, I'm going to miss it. I just know I am. I want to know if you have a football Sunday superstition. Is there something that you think you actually can control the outcome of games if you don't do it exactly correctly, or if somebody around you says or does the wrong thing? I would love to hear about your wacky superstitions. I know college football, there's a ton of things that bother different college football fans. I would love to hear from you guys. We have Rays baseball about to go into the playoffs, Lightning hockey starting back. What is there? Is there something that you have to wear, something you have to say? Do you have to touch a doorknob a certain amount of times? Or you really feel like it will cause your team to lose? Or maybe it's not sports. Like I said, maybe it's something even more wacky like me. I feel like if I pump gas on pump 13, I'm going to wreck my car on the way home every single time. I know it's dumb, but I feel like I'm not the only one. I feel like there's a lot of weird people that do the same thing that I do. And I would love to hear from you guys. 800-771-1025. Mike Halta at the show. Who are you?
1: 2026, man. You can't say blackened anymore. That's considered racist. You're racist.
0: Especially if it's chicken, right? Yeah. That was a good one. He didn't make fun of my weight that time. That was pretty nice of him. 800-771-1025. See, guys, the bar is really low at phone calls. So if you feel like you're going to call and be a dud, it can only get better from here. 800-771-1025. I know when I was a kid and I was playing football, I had an undershirt that I wore for the first two games of, I think it was a third grade year. And I remember I was actually playing a position where I got the ball and I called a touchdown in the first two games. And I wore that same undershirt the rest of the season. Now, I didn't leave it dirty. I've heard people wear it, won't wash it. I had my mom wash it, but I made sure it was the same one for the entire season. And then I got too fat and I couldn't wear it the next year. It was like a halter top.

0: And I will wear a certain shirt. And if they win, I will continue to wear that same shirt. Of course, I wash it, but I will wear that same shirt. And if they lose, I will not wear that shirt again for the rest of the year.
1: Oh, my God. Okay, so it can be shirt, any random shirt, or is it a team logo shirt? Or
0: it's the team shirt. Like for my Gators, I have a certain Gator shirt that I've, so far these three Saturdays, I have wore the same Gator shirt. If they happen to lose, I won't wear that same Gator shirt for the rest of the year. I'll wear another Gator shirt, but just not the one that I was wearing when they lost.
1: You really feel like if you wear it, they'll lose again?
0: Maybe.
1: Great. Isn't that crazy? Yeah, no.
0: It is.
1: Well, you get to wear the same one again next week. Yeah, because they beat stupid Golish and Auburn Tigers on Saturday.
0: Auburn, yes, they did. Good. Next week, I think we have Ole Miss.
1: Yeah. You might want to wear a shirt you don't want to wear anymore after next.
0: I know.
1: Ole Miss is really good.
0: They're looking good. Looking good, except the defense isn't the best. They do something about the defense.
1: I like their new coach, and I think they do look a lot better. So, well, good luck to you. Yes. And look, I'm not a Gators fan or a Dolphins fan, but I am a major, major Rays fan, so we got that in common.
0: Heck yeah. Man, they got to win tonight so they can clinch this AL.
1: Well, they can't win tonight. They just can't.
0: Oh, they're off tonight. That's right. Yeah. They have to tomorrow night.
1: I want to say tomorrow's a doubleheader, too, so they'll have two chances to celebrate on the mound tomorrow.
0: I hope so. I hope they win both of them. Hope they win the rest of the way out so they can get 100 games, you know?
1: Yeah, that would be nice. But the main thing is clinch the division so they can set their lineup for that first round. I mean, I'm really excited. I know you are, too.
0: Yes, big time. And you know what really stinks is, so we have Dish Network, so we can't even watch any of the games. We have to go to the sports bar to watch any of the Rays game or any football. We watched the Bucks, but we didn't get to watch the Jaguars or the Dolphins.
1: I'm lucky. I have Spectrum.
0: Or the Rays.
1: I have Spectrum, and it has the Rays on there, thank God. So, and every now and then, I'll have to pay on an app, like when they're on an app. And I don't mind just getting like a trial membership. But, I got to watch all the games, just like the Lightning, big Lightning fan, too. I'll be watching all those.
0: Oh, yeah. We like the Lightning, too. Any Florida teams, I should say.
1: I like that.
0: You know, Florida.
1: Well, call back in on Wednesday so we can celebrate that the Rays celebrating on the mound in New York. That's going to be great.
0: Heck yeah, they clinched their division.
1: Right on.
0: I will.
1: All right, well, have a wonderful day.
0: Have a great day.
1: Yep, you too.
0: Thanks.
1: 800-771-1025. What's your weird OCD superstition, whatever it is? Do you feel like you caused the Bucks to suck yesterday? Sometimes I do. I want to hear from you guys. 800-771-1025. Mike out at the show. Who are you?
2: This is Billy.
1: What up, Billy?
2: Hey, how's it going, man?
1: Good.
2: Yeah, second what that lady said, go Gators.
1: Okay.
2: I'm a huge Gators fan. I went to Florida. I got five different jerseys, and a couple of seasons ago, I got a Werfel throwback.
1: Yeah.
2: And the first four times I wore it, it went 0-4.
1: Did you burn it?
2: I was feeling like I really needed to retire it. Nope, I just kept pounding the rock until it got a couple of wins, and now it's good.
1: All right, well, if you're listening, Danny, your jersey still lives on there, pal. That's so funny. Thanks, pal. Appreciate it. 800-771-1025. You know, I'm not a Gators fan, but I'm not a Gator hater either. You know what I mean? I root for the USF Bulls, but I kind of like to see all the Florida's teams win. You know, it makes me happy. I'm a state of Florida fan. Mike out the show. Who's this?
3: Hi, Johnny B. It's Susan. How are you today?
1: Oh, I'm dandy. What's up, Mom?
3: I love you so much. Oh, I've called you a couple of times already. Anyway, I just wanted to reply to the gas pump situation. I never get my gas pump at a 13.
1: Really? Never. I'm not the only one?
3: You're not the only crazy person.
1: Oh, thank God, dude. Well, you said you love me. That makes you a little crazy already, so that makes sense.
3: Who doesn't love Johnny B?
1: Man, you want me to start in alphabetical order, or how are we going to do this?
3: Well, your wife is a lucky lady, and third time is a charm, isn't it?
1: All right, I got to hold on. I'm marking the tape so I can record that and play that to her later. Yep, see, a lady just said that you're a lucky lady. How about that, Leah? There you go. Well, I'm a lucky guy because not only do I have a great

0: wife, but I got great people like you, Susan, that also love me. You're the best.
1: Awesome. I'll see you one day in the future.
0: I hope so. Come out to a show. I'll give you one of those big, long, awkward hugs, breast to breast. It'll be sexy.
1: Nice.
0: All right. Bye. 800-771-1025. Mike, count the after show. Who are you? Hello?
2: Hello?
0: What up, buddy?
2: What up, Johnny B?
0: Nothing, chilling. Can you turn your radio down a little bit there, pal? That way I don't have to hear my stupid voice again.
2: Sounds beautiful.
0: Thanks, dude. What's up?
2: This is also Johnny.
0: Oh, hell yeah. I knew you sounded sexy.
2: I knew it. No, so for me, my superstition is every time I wear my Bucks jersey on a game day, they lose.
0: Stop it. What are you doing?
2: I know. It's ridiculous. But so that's it. I will never wear a Bucks jersey again.
0: Don't do it,
2: except
0: dude.
2: For weekdays.
0: Yeah. Try this. Wear it inside out on game day and see if that works. And if it don't work, then don't wear it on game days at all.
2: Beautiful. I love it. Thank you so much, Johnny B. And you are a great contribution to the Mike Couch Show.
0: Oh, thanks, man.
2: I'd love to hear you there more.
0: Thanks, man. Appreciate it. All right, man. We'll take care. Inside out. Inside out on Sunday, buddy. Mike out the after show. Who's this? Hello.
3: Yo, hello.
0: What up, buddy? What's up,
3: buddy? Is that on me?
0: It's on you, dog.
3: Okay, that's what's up. What's up, Johnny B? This is Reggie with a chain, man.
0: Reggie! What's up, buddy?
3: Yes, sir. So, my thing is, if I'm not sitting down watching them, I feel like they're going to lose.
0: You got
3: to
0: be
3: if I have
0: butt,
3: to be sitting down, I've got to be focused.
0: Ah, I got gotcha.
3: In the seat for them to win. I have not been sitting still for these last two games. My apologies, Bucks. I'm so sorry.
0: I hear you.
3: But yesterday, I was in a movie shoot yesterday, so I had very, very good reason to not be. I was shooting a movie yesterday called Running for Mayor.
0: Nice.
3: We were finishing it up, and we had to get that done. But from now on, I will not miss another game.
0: I hear you, dude. Tell it.
3: This is going to change.
0: If you're shooting a movie, tell them I got to be sitting down in this scene because the Bucks are playing.
3: That's because the Bucks are playing. That's right.
0: All right,
3: exactly.
0: Man. Well, we got to do whatever we can because we can't be 0-3, man. I know Minnesota's good, but we all got to pull out all of the stops, man. Inside out jerseys,
3: right.
0: Sitting on our butts. What do we got to do?
3: Something.
0: Yeah, that's
3: it. Scratch your elbow 32 times and then cough and sneeze at the same time.
0: Yep.
3: Something's got to work.
0: Yep, fart.
3: Something's got to work.
0: What do we got to do, dude? I'm doing it all. All right, brother.
3: I promise.
0: I trust you.
3: All right, brother.
0: Have
3: a good one, man.
0: You too. I always cook the cuisine of this, like that's popular in the city that the Bucks are playing. And I'll be honest, I didn't do it the first 2 weeks. I know we played at home, but it's usually even if it's a home game, whatever that city, like, you know, we played the Browns yesterday. I should have ate crappy Skyline chili is what I should have done, but I didn't. You know what I mean? No, that was Cincinnati. What is the Browns known for? Oh, doo-doo. Mike, out the after show. Who are you?
4: Jack.
0: What up? Hey, man.
4: What's up, man?
0: What's up, dude? What's going on with your ass?
4: Not much, man. How you doing?
0: Man, I'm just chilling, dude. Doing radio, whatnots. What you doing?
4: Oh, just driving around.
0: Hell yeah, bro. Can I help you with anything?
4: No, man. You were talking about superstitions?
0: Yeah, you got one of them.
4: Yeah, man. Every time I wish for the Bucks to lose, they lose.
0: Oh,
4: my mind.
0: Well, stop that. Stop doing that, man.
4: I'm sorry, dude. I wish I would have saw you at Finley's, dude. I live right up the road from there.
0: You should have came out, dude. It was a blast. It was a lot of fun. But I got more shows coming up in Largo, dude. So just check out the schedule. Yeah. JohnnyBComedy.com.
4: I look at it all the time, man. You're like my favorite person.
0: Thanks, bro. Well, come on out, man. I want to meet all the folks in person, man. I stand-up comedy is it's a totally different thing than what you hear here on the radio. So, I've been doing it for 26 years. I'd love for people to come out and see me.
4: Yeah, man, I'll check you out, dude.
0: All right, buddy. I'm going to check you out, too. Hashtag full homo. Later, pal. All righty. Let's take a break. When we come back, it's time for my Monday Real Quick Sports Minute. I will give you an update on everything that happened over the weekend. We can chat about the Bucks, the Rays, and college football and all that jive. When we come back, I would love to hear from you. 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
27: This is Fox 13's Dave Osterberg from the Sky Tower Weather Center. We got more afternoon and evening storms coming back at us again today. Rain chances later today, about 50 to 60% with those highs in the lower 90s. Mild and damp tonight with a low in the mid 70s, and the rain chance for Tuesday holds at about 60%. Again, high temps in the lower 90s.
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0: 10:28 in the morning. It's Monday. Sad Monday for some people. Happy Monday for others. Some, it's just an apathetic Monday. Don't let it get you down. It is what it is. We'll fly through another week together. I am Johnny B. Thanks for being here. You can find me on social media, Johnny B. Tampa on Instagram. Just had another video hit 1 million views over the weekend. Just pretty exciting. Also on Facebook and Twitter, which I check Twitter maybe once a day. It's holding on. Also, a lot of my food reviews on my TikTok that I just started. Johnny Beats Everything. So give it a follow. I'll be dropping some more reviews this week. You can join me 800-771-1025 right here on the station. Also, check us out, YouTube. We're live right now, 1025 The Bone on YouTube. Waving to the chat right now. Hello. Also, follow the Mike Calta Show. Subscribe if you haven't done that on YouTube. And the Johnny B Show on YouTube. You never know. It might come back one day. Maybe. I always liked these guys, and I was, sort of a fan, but became more of a fan when I saw them live right here in our performance studio a couple of months ago. They were amazing. Bowling for Soup, great band. All right, it's Monday, and, besides telling you, the best thing I ate all week, and another thing I do on Mondays is I like to give you a recap of all the things that happened over the weekend as far as sports go, and so now we will give you my really quick sports minute. And lots of stuff to cover. So it might be more than a minute. It's just a catchy name, that's all. Well, the Tampa Bay Rays took the weekend series from the Boston Red Sox. And it was the last homestand of the regular season. They are now 95-60 on the season. Only 5 games away from tying the franchise record of 100 wins. And with 7 games left, they could possibly break that record. The Yankees lost a couple of times over the weekend, meaning the Rays are now 6 games ahead of the Yankees for the AL East with only 7 games to go. And starting tomorrow, they will play a 4-game set in New York against those Yankees. The magic number to clinch is 2. But it's really kind of 1, because if they beat the Yankees one of those games, then they will get to celebrate the AL East title in New York. And how sweet would that be? How sweet will that be? I don't want to jinx them. If I have to wear a jersey inside out, I will. They'll close out the season over the weekend against the Philadelphia Phillies. Hopefully those games don't matter by that time, and we can set our lineup up for the first round. And if you win the division, you get a bye. You don't have to play that wild card crap. So good luck to them. It's great to see these guys playing so well. Speaking of playing well, your USF Bulls are 3-0, baby. Now look, I didn't think Delaware State would be like a challenge, but man. I didn't see 7 rushing touchdowns as they pounded the poor Hornets 59-17 at Raymond James Stadium. But don't worry, the Hornets got paid $450,000 to play. That's nice of them. They could physically beat me up for that much money. But yeah, the USF Bulls were favored by 36.5 points in that game. It's nice to see the Bulls playing well. And in high school football, that's right. I'll give you high school football scores on Mondays, too. Some of the local games that were happening. Of course, Coach Woods' Freedom Patriots were on a bye week. But some of the other games that happened in and around Tampa that were pretty exciting. Alonzo, ranked high in the state, 49-0 over Wharton. Braden River taking it to Northport, 37-6. Jesuit losing to an unranked Buchholz, 20-17. Didn't see that coming. And the mighty Bloomingdale Bulls all over Brandon, 49-14. Palmetto over Naples, 38-28. And Riverview beating Morgan to death, 43-7. And finally, on my list, the Plant Panthers, 13-7 over Durant. And the sports I didn't really want to talk about, but we have to. The Buccaneers. And if you hear my voice, you know I was screaming a lot over the weekend and doing a lot of comedy and singing and everything else. But man, the Bucs went into their home opener yesterday. Huge favorites, 8.5-point favorites. And they were winning for a lot of the game. They were up by 10 points. They were up 16-6 over the Cleveland Browns. And then they allowed 17 unanswered points. And then they looked like they were going to drive down and get the winning touchdown. And it was like God wasn't even on our side because there was a lightning delay for over 2 hours. A lot of Bucs fans, and I say that in quotations because there wasn't a lot of Bucs fans there the whole day. Me being one of them, I'm sorry. I'm not going to a September game unless I'm in a suite. I'm just not. It's miserable. It's going to cost me hundreds of dollars between food and parking and tickets and everything else to sit out there in that blazing heat. And then also through storming conditions when I have a very comfortable situation at my house, or I can go to walk-ons or anything but that misery. So the fans that did go, I would say 75% of them left during the rain delay, during the lightning delay. They come back. They have the ball, 2nd and 4 from the Browns' 28-yard line. 2 minutes to go and all 3 timeouts. They need a touchdown to win the game. You're playing arguably the worst team in the league. It's Baker Mayfield's revenge game. All the scenarios. And you already know what happened. I don't know. You know, there's so many things that you could say about this team right now. And a lot of people are like, don't freak out. It's only the second game of the season. And I talked about this with Ian Beckles and everybody this morning on the show. Normally, I wouldn't freak out after 2 games. But I feel like there's a carryover from last season, when they lost 7 of 9 to close out last season and couldn't win 1 game to make the playoffs in the last few games when they really just needed to win 1 game. They couldn't beat so many bad teams, including a Miami Dolphins team with a backup quarterback. So it's not like it's 2 games. It's carried over from last season. I feel like the team gave up on Todd Bowles last year, and they don't look like they're playing for him this year. So I'm not even mad or sad as much as I'm just apathetic at this point. And that's sad in a way. I want to know how you guys feel. I heard somebody say that the Bucs are 1 or 2 things away from being a winning team right now. And I don't know what that one thing would be. If I could change one thing about this current Bucs team, I don't know what I would pick. So I ask you, what would you change? If you could change one thing about the team. And what I don't want to hear is how much money Baker Mayfield makes. That is such a tired talking point already. I don't care he makes $55 million a year. All quarterbacks make good money. What he makes doesn't matter. He makes average money for a solid starting quarterback in the NFL. And by next year, every quarterback is going to make $55 million a year. So I don't want to hear he don't deserve the money. Like, you're paying it out of your own damn pocket. You're not. Billionaires are paying him that. So stop talking about the money. If you get a bad hamburger at a fast food joint, you don't ask how much money the person made. So get off that tired talking point. What else would you change? 800-771-1025. I know one thing. I would bench Alex Anzalone immediately. I know it's not one player that's causing all the problems, but that's a start. And I'm sure he's a great guy, and I don't hate him. I don't know him personally. This is not a personal attack. This is a football fan watching somebody that looks like they're at the in the twilight of their career, and they just can't play the game the way they used to. It's not good. It's not good. It's not good enough. And I never thought I would say this out loud, but put Savarcier Dennis back in the game. No offense, Dennis. Sure, you're an awesome guy too. But man, we got to clean some things up. Mike out the after show. Who's this?
1: Yo, Johnny B. What's up, brother?
0: Oh, what up? Your team almost lost to the Titans. How you doing, buddy?
1: Oh, but they won, didn't they, buddy?
0: You're right, dude. Look, good teams.
1: How those Buccaneers doing?
0: Good teams find a way to win, and bad teams find ways to lose, buddy. You got me on that one. Yep, you're right.
1: Yep, those Buccaneers, man.
0: Hey.
1: They should do.
0: Calm it down, kid.
1: One thing they should change. They should change their uniforms back to the creamsicles because they're playing like that old Sun team.
0: I mean, you're not wrong. Maybe they should do that. You know how they relegate soccer teams over in Europe? I say if you lose three games in a row, you have to wear the creamsicle the rest of the year.
1: There you go.
0: It's not a bad rule. I like that a lot. Yeah, it's good. Thanks, pal.
1: All right, brother.
0: Take care, buddy. Yeah. There you go. Stupid Eagles fans. God, I thought you were going to lose to the Titans yesterday. That would have been so nice. That would have made me feel so much better today if you guys would have lost to Tennessee. Mike out the after show. Who are you?
2: It's Tom.
0: What up, Tom?
2: Yesterday's loss, everybody, was very disappointing, especially when we were favored to win.
0: Big time.
2: I think it was 8.5. We had an 8.5 spread. On that, we started off slow. It coming down to 2 minutes with all three timeouts left before the rain delay, it shouldn't have even had come down to a touchdown.
0: Of course.
2: It really shouldn't have. So it's just very disappointing. And you may use the argument that it's only the first two games. Some people may, not necessarily you. But these are the games that you lose early in the season that you want back. When you just missed the playoffs by one game.
0: Well, I mean, you only play 17 games, and I read a stat last night that teams that start off 0-2 have less than a 20% chance of making the playoffs. So all the games matter in the NFL. This isn't like 162 games. It's 17 games. So every loss is a big loss.
2: Right. It's just extremely disappointing. Then the two-hour delay.
0: Ugh.
2: I mean, you had all three timeouts. All three timeouts.
0: They didn't run the ball after they ran the first the second and four. They ran, got it with no problem. Bucky was your one shining star. They weren't targeting Chris Godwin or Buka hardly at all the entire game. So they should have ran the ball right down their throats, made them stop it. But they didn't even try. They wanted to throw the ball 15 yards down the field in pouring rain. I don't get it. The whole thing was stupid.
2: And I don't know. And you know the field condition must have been.
0: Garbage.
2: After. So, yeah, why? We need high percentage yards.
0: Yeah, and look, I played football all the way up through high school. I coached football, everything else. I think the advantage is on the offense, running the ball when it's wet and slippery out there. It's hard for defensive players to line up in their gaps correctly and to get they're sliding all over the place. You pound it right down their throats in the rain.
2: Slide.
0: Yeah, pound it. Pound that rock.
2: Yeah.
0: Thanks, buddy. Appreciate the call, man. 800-771-1025. I'll take a break. I'll take your final phone calls. If you want to bitch about the Bucks, I'll listen to you.
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0: Welcome back to Mike Calta After Show, 10:49 in the morning. It's Monday. I am Johnny B. Thank you for being here. Appreciate you. Looks like I'll be back early tomorrow morning running the board because they'll be celebrating Mike Calta's birthday at the house tomorrow. I don't know if I was supposed to say that out loud. Oops. 800-771-1025. You can come see me this week. I am coming back to Port Charlotte Wednesday and Thursday. Vasani Comedy Club, an Italian steakhouse. One of my favorite clubs. One of the best clubs in the whole state of Florida. If not one of the best clubs in the country. Arguably the best food in any comedy situation you'll ever be in. But I'll be there headlining Wednesday and Thursday. Vasani.net. You can buy tickets. I have links up on all my social media, Johnny B. Tampa. Let's sell Wednesday and Thursday out, man. Show them. Show them the Bone Fam is in Port Charlotte. And Saturday, I'll be back out. Largo and St. Pete, back-to-back shows. Check out my schedule. Friday night, I will be doing color commentary for IMG football. Yeah, high school football. Not just high school football. IMG ranked number one in the country on a lot of the high school scholastic sports sites. So that's going to be a lot of fun doing color commentary for them. My buddy Ryan Sudall is the play-by-play. You could be able to, it's open to the public too. Come out and see an IMG football game. It's basically college football. These kids are amazing. A lot of the kids on the team are descendants of NFL players. So I'll be out there Friday night in Sarasota doing that. So, or Bradenton doing that. A lot of stuff, man. But I appreciate everybody that came out to see me over the weekend and that will come out to see me. I always appreciate it, man. I really, really do. We're bitching about the Bucks for a few more minutes. I was asking the question earlier, what would you change about the Bucks if you could only change one thing about the Bucks? I would love to hear from you to close out the show. Mike Calta After Show, who are you?
1: Johnny B, our grand, high, exalted, mystic ruler of the B-holes.
0: What's up, buddy?
1: Hey, at least my number one team won, but my number two team lost.
0: Who's your number one team?
1: Browns.
0: Oh, wow. Well, you know what? Good for you. You don't get to see that happen often.
1: I do not. My number two team is the Bucks. So, you know, hey, I heard this really kick-ass comedian's going to be playing down at Vasani's this week.
0: Damn right.
1: And that's damn right. We need to tell him about it.
0: Yeah, man. I want everybody to come out, man. The last time I saw you was at Vasani.
1: Absolutely. Oh, I almost came out on the 13th to Dignitary Cafe. And thank God I didn't because you weren't there.
0: Dude, I swear the next time I say I will be there, I will be there. I promise. If not, I hope somebody does bad stuff to me on an AI video that Ian's man makes, you know?
1: Yeah, well, you know, the 3.5-hour round trip for me kind of detoured it. You know, that's a long day.
0: I hear you, buddy. I hear you. Well, I'm glad I get to come down south and see a lot of you guys down there. I'm so stoked. I love Vasani. I love Port Charlotte so much. And I get to go by and get some food from my man Mumsy's Caribbean Cafe, my favorite food truck. So it's a blast every time I go down there. Love it.
1: Awesome. We'll see you there.
0: All right, pal. There you go. Look at that. Big fan coming out. I'll have some new stuff for you on this week at Vasani's too. I've been working a lot of new material lately. So it's working out, man. So ton of gigs coming up this month and in October. And I'm already filling up November. So thanks to everybody. You know, these venues wouldn't book me if you guys weren't coming out to see me. So 800-771-1025. Are you done with the Bucks after week two? Are you going to stick by them? What would you change if you could change one thing? Mike Calta After Show, who are you?
2: Hey, this is Todd. How are you?
0: Great, Todd. What's up, pal?
2: Hey, real quick, man. Do you think that, like, I was watching them going into the huddle and breaking the huddle. They just looked like they were lethargic. I mean, like, it was the whole game, it looked like there was no you know, no enthusiasm, no whatever. It was just kind of blah.
0: I don't know if I noticed that too much. I will say the energy did seem not, you know, wasn't at peak or anything like that. I feel like the offense, they're just not there yet. I don't know if they're not getting it. They're having a hard time, you know, almost a delay a game again a couple times yesterday. So, yeah, I think they're confused.
2: Do you think that maybe that's a circumstance of not playing your starters in preseason?
0: I don't know about all that because the rest of the teams are doing kind of the same thing, but yeah. I don't know. I don't know, man.
2: It sucks.
0: I have no confidence in this coaching staff. I'll say that, pal.
2: Amen, brother. Have a great day. Good show.
0: You too, man. Thanks. JP is up next. Have a wonderful rest of your day. Remember, don't let sports ruin everything, guys. All right? It's going to be all right. Raise up. Go Lightning. Bye.
3: 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Football is back. Hockey is right around the corner. And the weather will be getting nice soon. Oh, and the Bone Bonus is paying out. 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

0: 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Thanks for joining us. It's myself and Monica. Who we got on phones today, Monifa?
1: Your favorite.
2: It's me.
0: Alex. What's going on, Alex?
2: What's up?
0: How you doing, buddy? How's everybody's weekend?
2: I'm tired.
0: Oh, you had all the events this weekend?
2: So I didn't work the event. Well, that's the thing. When we get to this time of year, like, I really don't get to do a whole lot of events because I work at Hollow Scream, so I'm out there scaring people all the time.
0: Oh, yeah. what about you, Monifa?
1: Yeah, football. Football.
0: Oh, they call 800-771-1025 is the phone number. You want to watch the show, do it. Just go to YouTube, put it in 1025 The Bone, and the YouTube channel will pop up. You can watch the show. Are they calling for Todd Bowles' head yet?
1: I mean, I think they were last season, weren't they?
0: Well, then the new season always brings a little bit of hope, right?
1: Not this season.
0: Well, 0-2 is not the best way to start, but I didn't
1: get
0: a chance. What
1: are you talking about? 0-2 is one thing, which is a horrible way, and the percentages of the odd, they were going over the percentages of making the playoffs, which are under 20%. But then, it's fine, but then 0-2 if you lose to, like, the Super Bowl champs or, you know what I mean, you put up a good fight. It's the Browns at home. That's rock bottom. In my head, it's rock bottom. It can only go up from here.
0: I got you, but I'm asking, are the talking heads and the sports guys and everybody, are they all already calling to replace Bowles, or are they just...
1: It's just a sad, sorry state of affairs. It's just embarrassing. It's a head hang. It's a what the hell. It's a,
0: yeah.
1: Oh my God, are you kidding me? And
0: that's supposed to be the revenge game for Baker, and then that whole thing, that didn't seem to work out. That sucks.
1: And I feel bad because yesterday there was a lightning in the area,
0: yeah.
1: And they have to... There's 2 hours. And there were 2 minutes left on the clock when this happens, right? Now, as a Bills fan, if this were Buffalo, I'd have stayed. I don't care. I'll stand in the rain. I don't care. I don't care who's losing or what.
0: Oh, no way.
1: People actually physically stayed. Not everybody. There's a lot of people who left. Understandably so. I blame nobody. But there were definitely people that stayed. I saw pictures and were waiting for it to start up again. And it is
0: for 2 hours. Yeah. Well, was the bar still open? Were they able to get more drinks? If they were able to get more drinks and they're partying with their friends, you know, why leave?
1: Because it's a miserable existence.
0: Right, but you weren't down by much at that point.
1: There was 2 minutes left. I don't know. And then what if you do stay and you have hope, and then you lose even though you stayed through all of that? I don't know. It's rough.
0: I don't know. I feel like if they were all left, you would have called them not real fans. And now you're questioning the ones that stayed.
1: No, I said I don't blame them for leaving. I can't imagine staying and then being disappointed. It's just a sucky situation all around, which is kind of what I said at the beginning. Just a sucky situation.
0: Yeah.
1: Sucky situation. I don't know how, I think the diehards, I think you're right. I think you separate the random fans from the real ones right now. And if you're still in and you still have some hope or some, you know, you still want to cheer for them, you're a real fan.
0: I wish I really understood how those prediction markets work, like the Kalshi's and the Poly market and stuff, because you can somewhere you can definitely bet on what week you think. You can definitely bet on whether Coach Bowles will make it to the end of the season, and then there's probably like an over-under that you can bet on whether or not he will make it past, say, week 6.
1: I don't know what Bowles has to do with fumbling the highest paid person on the team. I don't know what he has to do with the fumbles at all. Like, I don't blame him for that.
0: Right, but they always take it out on the coach anyway. They fell apart at the end of the year, and then they're starting up again, and they're 0-2. He's in the crosshairs.
1: That sucks.
0: He just is. You know, I mean, I believe he's like a 500 record as an NFL head coach. Let me just see.
1: Look at you looking stuff up.
0: Look at me. Oh, no.
1: Doing football research on the Bucks. Listen, I'm not saying that it's his fault. I don't know. Something's got to change. Like, this cannot. And the worst part of that was we talked about this at the beginning of the season and talked about that division might actually be won by the Bucks. And look at this. Everything's looking up. You know, they locked in Vita Vea. They locked in Baker. Let's go. Right. We're ready.
0: There was hope. There was dismay in the beginning of training camp, and then they signed Vita, and then there was a little hope, and then they got the Baker thing worked out before the season started, and then there was hope. He's a 62-78 head coach. 62-78. He's a below 500 head coach.
1: Actually, come be our coach.
0: Yeah, and you know what? I don't know what the answers are, because the Giants went through this for forever, and then all of a sudden Harbaugh fell out of the sky and we got him. But those Harbaughs don't grow on trees. And if they, you know, and they don't normally remain, then they don't normally end up unemployed.
1: Bowles is going to be,
0: I don't know who you get.
1: Assistant OC at Bowling Green by the end of the year. Let's go.
0: The assistant OC at Bowling Green.
1: Yep.
0: Aren't the Bulls, isn't USF playing Bowling Green this weekend?
1: Yeah. They got them Saturday in Ohio. I'm just saying, I don't like to pile on like that. I mean, I didn't know that was his record. I don't know how he has a head coach job in the NFL with, you know, but I mean, whatever. I don't want to, again, I think of the fumbles. I think of, I only saw, it's frustrating to watch as a fan that's not like die hard. Because I'm like, there's got to be a better game on right now. This is depressing. Yeah. But what I did see is there's just all around. Let's get it together, folks. What's happening?
0: I don't know. In other NFL news,
1: is there any other NFL news?
0: There actually is. Who is that coach? Matt Khalil. Remember that story? His wife. He was married, and then he ended up divorced, and the wife started going out on podcasts and saying the reason they got divorced was because he had a giant penis and it was ruining their sex life. Do you remember?
1: Forgot about that. Yes, I do remember it now. I forgot, and I was like, "What's your problem, bitch?"
0: So they split up. She had a giant, and she said somewhere she said his junk size was between 2 and 3 Coke cans.
1: Yeah, I remember that.
0: And I'm like, "Well, you knew what you were taking on before you said I do." But you also were probably broke before you said I do.
1: Not about money.
0: And then became unbroke. So they were married for a few years. And then she said it became too painful and their sex life. And they just decided to go and get a divorce. But then she went on podcasts and started opening her mouth about it. So he sued. And on Thursday, the 17th, U.S. District Judge Patrick Schultz.
1: I thought you say Schlong. It would have been great.
0: Dismissed Matt's invasion of privacy and unjust enrichment claims with prejudice and on the merits. He's not giving up. He's going to go and try and get it reheard in front of another judge. But you know what? If I'm this guy, with everybody making money on OnlyFans and women are making money putting their feet in Jello and just putting it between their toes or crushing Doritos with their feet. This Matt Khalil guy, all he's got to do is get himself to like half, three-quarter mast and just start smacking chips on a table.
1: Ow. You know, Would that hurt or not?
0: No, it shouldn't hurt. It depends on what kind of chips you're trying to break. You know, I wouldn't go trying to break up those thick, the hard pretzels, the Snyder's hard pretzels. I wouldn't go mess with those, but you can mess some. You could do some damage to some Funyuns.
1: Some of that puff popcorn stuff. Right. Basically air. Yeah.
0: Puffy cheese doodles. Just smashing them, and the orange dust is going all over the place.
1: Is it wrong?
0: People will pay for that.
1: I feel like I might bust out my wallet and pay possibly for seeing that full mass. If we're gonna do this, let's not go half mass. Let's get it all going. And like, I'm gonna want like a little cowboy hat and a little face. You know what I mean? Like, let's put some costumes on.
0: Well, that's the whole thing. You got these women that are making money with the feet stuff. They're not even showing their face. A lot of them. A lot of them are just showing their feet, and they're making tons of money. Mm-hmm. This guy, if he's 2 or 3 Coke cans big, people listen. I ain't gonna lie. No homo. I'd watch that at least once. I'd want to see him break up some Doritos with his junk.
1: I don't want to see all the paint. Like, I need to see this thing in a costume and different, like seasonal, if you will.
0: How about this? You know those underwear where that looks like an elephant's trunk? Okay. And you put, like, you could put it inside the elephant's trunk. Now you got an elephant using its trunk to break up Funyuns.
1: Why do you want it to break? You pay for that. Like, that's your thing. That's good for you, but I don't want to see it.
0: What I'm saying is there is money to be made. With this thing.
1: Of course.
0: Because he's saying that the dispute between began after Haley, a Sports Illustrated model and creator known online as Haley Bailey. She appeared on a November 25th Twitch live stream with Marlon Garcia while discussing why her marriage ended. She had said anatomical incompatibility had been the biggest factor and compared her ex-husband's penis to 2 Coke cans stacked on top of each other, maybe even a third.
1: So all right, now she's exaggerating. Like a third would be, like you can't walk around. Maybe like not we the would whole, all see it.
0: Maybe not the whole third.
1: Okay, so like,
0: but you know, maybe like two and a what are they called? The baby eights. You know the short.
1: Oh
0: cans.
1: Yeah, little twin. Yeah.
0: She agreed that Matt had plausibly alleged the comments concerned.

0: immediately about his penis. Like, maybe he just doesn't want that.
1: Now he's just the cocaine guy.
0: Yeah.
2: Right. Well, he doesn't want that, but they ruled against him. They ruled it's okay for her. It shouldn't offend you because it should be
0: that
2: the size of the penis was part of the story, and that's genuine, legitimate public concern.
0: Yeah.
2: I'm like, what? What are you talking about? How is that legitimate?
0: Basically, it's like not HIPAA. And, you know, it's just the size of his penis. She can say, which, like, we've made fun of my ex in more ways than you know. We talk about how we masturbate. Like, you know what I mean? Like, it's
2: right.
0: It's okay for public consumption. It doesn't have to. It's
2: right, but it's not legitimate public concern. Do you know what I'm saying? Like, the public
0: word.
2: Is not waiting on bated breath.
0: I think that's the legal ease. I think that just covers everything. Saying, in other words, she didn't do anything wrong. She just talked bad about her ex. She's not, what do you call it? She would have recorded it without his knowledge and then released it. Now, that's revenge porn, and that's against the law, but she didn't do that.
2: Well, she's just saying, whatever, it doesn't matter. It doesn't matter. He's going to appeal. Haley was discussing her life, not Matt's. Of course you're discussing Matt's life. You're discussing his genitalia.
0: Her experience with him.
2: Adding that the law generally protects people speaking about themselves, even when their stories inevitably reveal information about others. The court ultimately found that her comments about Matt's penis size and its alleged effect on her health and marriage were matters of legitimate public concern. Please.
0: We got to know. I'm concerned. I'm concerned why he hasn't dressed it as like a Santa Claus. Or
2: maybe he has.
0: We could be an Uncle Sam at 4th of July, a little top hat, red, white, and blue striped. I just want to see it for that reason. I don't even need, I kind of would like a shot of it. Like just a picture of it. But then after that, dress it up. Ooh, you could even.
2: It's funny. Someone who doesn't like being sent D pics sure wouldn't mind seeing some D pics.
0: Of this huge two cocan penis. And also dressed up. I'm going to need, it is Mexican or Hispanic Heritage Month, pardon me. You need to give it some, you know, a little sombrero and a little zarape.
2: And then if he gave it a sombrero, you're screaming, what is it, cultural appropriation? No. You can't be dressing Hispanic pecker Heritage with a sombrero.
0: Only during Hispanic Heritage Month is to pay homage.
2: Oh, that's it?
0: And you can't give it a voice that speaks.
2: Between now and November 15th, October 15th is an homage.
0: Yeah.
2: And November 16th, it's racism.
0: October 16th, it's cultural
2: October
0: appropriation.
2: 16th?
0: Yeah. Mm-hmm. Yeah. That's all how right. It works. Those are the rules.
2: Once again, I'm just trying to understand so I can survive.
1: I feel like it would need to be in like a karate outfit.
0: Oh, like little black belt?
1: Things. Yeah, like a little black belt.
0: Oh, let's do that. Yes, a little black belt would be perfect. And then this would play into JP's thing where he could move it. You know what I mean? It'd be like,
2: right.
0: It'd be
2: he could bounce it up and down.
0: Yeah, do it and wobbling and stuff. Yeah.
2: Put a top hat on.
0: Yes.
2: Hello, my baby. Hello, my darling. Hello, my ragtime gal.
0: It can't sing. Come on.
2: Well, it'd have music in the background, but it's dancing.
0: Really, I'm kidding.
2: You'll put a face on under the helmet on the underside, put a little face on it.
0: It's got to have a face. That's the thing. It's got to have a little face. I don't know, man. I have, that's all I can picture now is this penis dressed up.
2: Better yet, you know how, what's the thing down at, in Key West, Fantasy Fest? Everybody's like got the body paint going on.
0: Yeah.
2: Every week, if he should just paint it up or something, let it bounce around, he'll make a ton of money.
0: Or
2: he probably doesn't need to because he had a good career in the NFL.
0: Can it be someone's nose? In other words, what if he had just a bunch of poster board or whatever with scenes on it? And it could be arms and legs or whatever. And then wherever in each different picture, there's like a hole, right? And it could be someone's arm or someone's nose or someone's something. And he could, that's he walks around with it on. And that's what we see is that.
1: Like the children's book where it has like the hole in it.
0: Yes.
1: And the little finger
0: Alex
1: character.
0: Gets it. That, yes. That yes. Yes.
2: Maybe
0: yes.
2: Some sort of puppet show.
0: Yes. All
1: We're
0: of the
1: acting
0: good
1: Anaconda here today.
0: Yeah. Yes. I need that.
2: Yeah. All right. Well, maybe it'll turn around for this fella. Turn around for the Bucks.
0: Maybe he could show up and just wave it in the locker room at the Bucks, and then they'll all feel the need to prove their manhood and just get out their extra testosterone and be like, yeah! And then they just start killing people.
2: Maybe he starts a league with his wrestling, like a penis wrestling league.
0: Ooh. Ooh.
2: No. No?
0: I love how that was the line, but that was the line. I don't know how.
2: Why is that a line?
0: I don't know. That's not. Twist them together.
2: You got to beat somebody else's pecker into submission?
0: No. You just want... Why do you want to see this wiener beat something so bad?
2: Why not?
0: I don't know why you need it to crush stuff.
2: Perfect.

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1: We made a mistake. 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

0: 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About 38 minutes. Right at 12 o'clock, we'll give you another shot for your 1,000 bucks with The Bone bonus. It's real simple. I give you the keyword, and then you just go to the app, and you put the bone, you put the word into the app, and next thing you know, could have yourself 1,000 bucks. We'll get to that in a little while. Here's the... this story is crazy. You reading about this Carrot Top thing? Bizarre.
1: I feel bad for him.
0: I feel bad, but I'm also very confused. So, if you don't know, Carrot Top made an attempt on his own life. I believe it was on Friday. And since then, it's come out that there was apparently he was being extorted over a sex tape, and that's what caused him to try to take his own life.
1: And the guy's from Florida, right? The guy allegedly?
0: Yeah, because he filed in Broward County. So the guy's name is the guy. Well, this is guy. Okay, so you got Carrot Top. Here are the characters. Carrot Top, good guy so far. Bad guy, Brian Evans. Lawyer for Carrot Top, Ronnie Bittman. Okay. Brian Evans used to be an opening act for Carrot Top's show, his long-running show that he's been doing in Vegas for years and years and years. And apparently, he threatened to leak an X-rated video of Carrot Top if he wasn't paid.
1: Extortion. Okay? That was what I first saw, was the word extortion.
0: Right, right. That's what I said in the headline.
1: Yeah.
0: And it said, this guy, Brian Evans, bad guy, immediate payment of significant sums, and states that absent immediate payment, a sexually explicit recording of Carrot Top will be filed in the public court file so that it may be obtained and disseminated by the press and other parties. I guess that's his way of getting away from revenge porn or something like that. Because if he just leaks it, then he'd get in trouble. But if he puts it out in the public domain, it's not his fault what the public does with it. I guess that's what he was trying to do. Apparently, he was looking for about $500,000. But what I can tell after reading multiple articles about this is who the sex tape was with.
1: Yeah.
0: A, like, was it with this dude?
1: That's the impression I got.
0: Right. Me too. And then I'm saying to myself, does the world even care? Listen,
1: no, that's what
0: right?
1: I'm saying.
0: I don't care if you're gay, straight, whatever it is. I don't even know if the world is affected by a carrot top sex tape. Is it embarrassing? Yeah. Dude, you go out and do comedy shows with props.
1: I mean, and I love it. I think he's hysterical. That,
0: I
1: you
0: think
1: know,
0: he's
1: that's
0: great.
1: My humor. You know that's the crap I laugh at.
0: My man is worth almost $100 million.
1: It's hysterical.
0: According to the internet.
1: I've seen him live, and he's hysterical.
0: I'm not knocking his act. I'm not knocking what he does for a living. None of it. I'm just saying, man, to go, I can understand if you're in the closet and you want to stay in the closet, you don't want to be outed by somebody else.
1: Yes.
0: I totally get it.
1: Yes.
0: But man, to take it, to attempt to take your own life over that, it's like.
1: I'm with you. I don't understand. And to be honest with you, and I hope this doesn't sound bad, I'm glad I don't understand, because I never want to be that in that frame of mind. And for him, what I'm sad about, why I feel bad for him, is because he had to have felt so unbelievably desperate. He had to have felt alone, or I don't even can't imagine what he was feeling in order for him to say, if this comes out, or if I have to pay any more money, maybe it's a money thing. You know, if whatever.
0: Well,
1: the
0: it is. It is a money thing. But
1: no, I'm saying, but maybe he was like, maybe his brain went there because of all the money he had to spend on that. I don't know.
0: Right. But like I said, a quick internet search had him worth between $75 and $100 million. So $500,000 is not the end of the world. So I don't know. What I don't understand is the bad guy, Evans, right? I don't know if he is owed, if he feels he's owed this money, because like I said, he was an opening act for Carrot Top.
1: I'm not comfortable calling him the bad guy. I don't know enough.
0: I'm calling him the bad guy because it's extortion. That's not a good guy.
1: Yeah, no, you're right. I just don't know. Like, we'll never know what really happened. Like, extortion is awful. We know that. And if that's
0: right.
1: if that's what's alleged, and I'm not saying it's not true, I don't know if they were friendly and it was consensual stuff that they did together, or if this person you're calling a bad guy, had nothing to do with it and just discovered it, and is, and then he's a bad guy. I don't know. No,
0: he's the guy who filed the suit.
1: He filed it, and he did. I know, but we don't know the story behind. We don't know what led up to him filing it. We don't know what happened.
0: But it also helps me explain a story a lot easier when I can say good guy, bad guy, lawyer.
1: I mean, they have names, so.
0: Right. Okay.
1: You can do Brian, or what was his name?
0: I'm doing bad guy. Okay. You don't want to call him bad guy? Don't call him bad guy. I'm calling him bad guy.
1: So bad guy,
0: his whole story is he requested $500,000 in immediately available funds in exchange for resolution of all claims. The email that bad guy wrote to Carrot Top's attorney, it says, quote, "It is not a threat. I'm not offering to create coverage, stop coverage, or trade silence for money." But that's exactly what you're doing. "I cannot control what outlets write after a public motion is filed. The only thing that stops coverage is if we both stop filing anything." But he says right there, he says, "I'm not trying to trade silence for money." But you just said, if you get paid, I don't... But this doesn't go anywhere.
1: But that's him covering his butt. Like, this is why I'm like, is he a lawyer? What does he do for a living? Oh, I guess you said he's a comedian.
0: No, he's a musician.
1: Or he opened up for him, yeah. If he says the words, I'm not, you know, he's kind of covering his butt, or so he thinks. I don't know how legally if that stands up or not. But he's saying, like, I'm telling you, JP, I'm not saying you're crazy at all. I'm not calling you crazy. However, I think that your reasoning of thinking of things might be a little off. Like, it's... I'm just using this as an example.
0: Okay.
1: I'm just using this as an example. I can without a doubt say I never called him crazy. You know what I mean? But in a roundabout way I did. So that's what this sounds like, what this guy is doing. Like I'm saying,
0: the guy's saying, give me $500,000, this all goes away, while at the same time saying, you know, I'm not
1: But that's what I'm saying. He's covering his butt. He thinks I don't know if it's legal enough to do it.
0: He seems like a kind of a dummy. But I want the answers. But the worst part of this whole thing is that it drove this guy, Carrot Top, to try to kill himself.
1: Yeah.
0: And, you know, now this dude's backtracking. Well, whoa, whoa, whoa, whoa. You know, I'm just glad he's alive. And, you know, I never want anything that to happen. But this thing, you know, this was just going into the courts. And thank God he's alive. I'm like, yeah, because if they would have got you on extortion and that extortion led to his death. Because I know... In the past, they've gotten people like with online bullies when it led to somebody's suicide.
1: Yeah.
0: Like they got them for, I believe it was like at least manslaughter.
1: Yeah.
0: So if that happens here, this guy's probably like, you know, he never put a suicide attempt into his equation here, you know?
1: And nobody, that's unpredictable.
0: Of course. But, you know, you start playing, you know, play stupid games, win stupid prizes. You know, if this guy, if he would have offed himself and they do get him on extortion, they're going to get him on, I don't think they're going to get him on murder, but they'll definitely get him on something that's going to put him away way longer than extortion.
1: Well, they say Carrot Top is awake and breathing on his own, correct?
0: Yeah, and he was making the nurses laugh and everything else, which is cool.
1: How does one, if my brain is in such a place where that is my only answer, according to me, and I attempt something like that, How do I deal with that waking up, knowing, okay, now everything I thought was gone is now I'm going to have to face, like, that's even more mental health issues. Like,
0: here's what I do know, having lived this with my father.
1: Yeah.
0: Automatic psych hold. Automatically.
1: Fair.
0: Carrot Top is going to the psych ward.
1: Fair.
0: You can't get yourself out of it.
1: I mean, makes sense. I don't know.
0: Right. No, 100% correct. Like, you can't just bounce out of this and say, you know what? In a moment, I thought my whole world was ending. I couldn't, you know, if it was me, you know, I didn't want to be outed or whatever the hell it is. I'm good. I've never had any, you know, attempts like this before. I've never thought about blah. You can't talk yourself out of it.
1: Yeah, that may be true, but you still tried this and you're not getting around. And that's, you know, I don't know what the circumstances are, like if it's horrible in there or where he goes is a cushy place or whatever. I just know that he clearly needs the psychological help, and I'm hoping, you know, that happens.
0: Bad guy says, "I'm sorry that Carrot Top apparently did something to hurt himself, because his grandfather had died by suicide. He said he's a great talent, but these issues he needs to deal with and move past. Evans said that he doesn't consider Carrot Top to be a bad... He doesn't consider Carrot Top to be a bad person, but claims, you know, he made a few decisions that were not good ones, and this is not a reason to hurt himself. He said that Carrot Top is still young and has a big life ahead of him. It's not my intent to bring this guy down. It's the opposite. Thankfully, he's still with us. Dude, you narcissistic prick. You know exactly what you're doing. You want your $500,000 and this all goes away, but it's not the intent to bring him down. It's not an intent to out. It should kill this guy.
1: Well, this is going to have to play out in the courts, right? I mean, has that been mentioned at all? Are there any kind of suing or...
0: Would you watch it, in other news, would you watch a Carrot Top porn tape?
1: I would want to see if the carpet matches the drapes. Is it that bright orange? Is there a fire crotch happening? I would want to see that.
0: I mean, he's got like dark facial hair. Like if you look at one of the pictures that was in the article I sent, his mustache and his little Fu Manchu thingy on his beard are dark, like dark colored. But I don't think I think those are probably colored, not red. I don't know. I can't figure it out.
1: I just want to know. And if not, please just die. Like if, and I hate to say this, this is a sensitive subject because, you know, this is what made him sad enough to do what he tried to do. So it feels weird. But it would be a curiosity thing. And if it is, please dye it bright orange. Like, please. And I'm talking 70s. Like, I'm going to need, like, it kind of look like flames. You know what I mean? Like,
0: yeah.
1: Like, maybe put a little product lightning in there so they, yeah. Well, no, like, products so they kind of stick out a little bit and then, and make them long. You know what I mean? And then make them, like, fire.
0: You are broken.
1: I am. And the fact that I have this many details in my brain is pretty messed up.
0: Yeah.
1: I hope he's
0: like,
1: okay.
0: Maybe you need to do something a little bit different on your weekends, just staying in and watching football. Because I know during the downtime, this is like deviant behavior going on that you don't want us to know about. But there is.
1: By football.
0: I miss the days of Sydney Sweeney. Where are all those conversations?
1: No, we do not need, no.
0: What has she done in the last couple of days? Let's get her back in the game.
1: I'm asleep.
0: Because I tell you what, you want to break the internet? Announced as a Sydney Sweeney sex tape. Better yet, Sydney Sweeney and Carrot Top. Boom.
1: Oh. Do you pay
0: the
1: for...
0: sex top nobody saw coming. Ha! See what I did there?
1: He's like, I'll prove I'm not gay. Do you watch a Sydney Sweeney? Do you pay, I should say, pay for a Sydney Sweeney?
0: No, it'll show up free at some point.
1: So you wait until it shows up free?
0: I've never paid for porn. That's not true. Hotel stays early on before internet porn.
1: You got to go down and check out. They know what you did. They know what you did. And they show up and you're shame.
0: Who cares? Dude, the whole state of Florida, you got to put your driver's license in there to go on porn sites. They know what you've done. I'd much rather the Marriott know what I've been doing than the government.
1: then the girl at the front desk, she's like 22, and she goes and she meets her friends out later. Oh, my God. This old man checked out earlier, and right. He just totally had a what is that? A Lawrence of Arabia.
0: Laundry list of porn.
1: Yeah.
0: He was only in for one night. He spent $700 on porn.
1: Yeah. Or the exact opposite. She sees all the millions of porn. She's like, so, what are you doing? Huh? Where are you going now? What's happening later?
0: She thinks. Right. She gets turned on by it?
1: Yeah. She likes the perviness. Yeah.
0: Or he goes down to like just ask a quick question and she has to bring up his account and she sees it all.
1: Yeah.
0: I like your I like your taste in television. What are you doing later?
1: See, wait. We're putting a porn in a porn because that's what would happen in a porn, by the way. Right. Not in real life. It would happen that way.
0: And then all of a sudden, she looks and she's like, you know, 6:30 with an address, and then he shows up, and the minute he gets the address, he looks at her, he looks at her, and she at he. And then it cuts.
1: Is there slow motion and
0: brown cow music is playing, and you know.
1: And he whips it out and burn out. And when he whips it out, there's a little cowboy hat on it. That's all. Right. Bring a full circle here.
0: Or he shows up, and it's like that scene from Friday Night Lights. She's just covered in whipped cream, just waiting for him.
1: we got porn plots over here.
0: I tell you what, maybe missed our calling. We can go write porn easy.
1: I mean, it just like that's the thing. We just off the top of our head right now. This was nothing even
0: took two
1: planned.
0: Seconds.
1: Yeah.
0: And you always tell me, how can you get so like? How can you can create such violent scenes?
1: I can create
0: in
1: porn
0: in a matter of seconds.
1: Well,
0: I can do that. I can do porn. I can do anything you want. I'm very creative.
1: Yeah, you are.
0: Had a whole fight with Nicole on Saturday because she asked me to like put this thing together. This gate needed to be put together, which, by the way, wasn't big enough to keep Poppy from jumping over it anyway. And I get, now you got to remember, in no way does this story make me look good at all, but I'll tell it anyway. Jump on the sword. So Nicole's like, do me a favor, put that gate together. And I'm like, I'll get to it. We don't need it for a few days. And I didn't do it. And she starts yelling and screaming. I'm like, Nick, you know how this ends. I get very frustrated when I do, when I have to, I don't have a mechanical brain. I have a creative brain, but not mechanical.
1: So, but it, following directions, though, it, like step by step, you don't have to think. You just...
0: But it wasn't following direct. And then she grabbed it. I'm following the directions. She's yelling at me. I'm like, here's what I'm following the directions. She's like, you don't even need the directions. And she takes it. And she's like, yeah, just help me do this and blah, blah, blah, blah, blah. And she's yelling. She's like, you couldn't just do this. I'm like, I was trying to do it, but I was following the instructions and the instructions were wrong. It didn't say anything about adding a piece and this, that, and all, and it blew up into this whole thing. And I'm like, I don't know how many times, and I'm going to sound like a total pussy here. I don't know how many times I have to tell you that any time, I don't have a mechanical mind and I grew up with a father who did.
1: Yeah.
0: Right? So anytime I tried to help my father, I immediately started getting screamed at. So to me, that all kind of comes rushing back.
1: Yeah.
0: And I get very frustrated very, very quickly.
1: It's a trigger.
0: Right? Very, it's not a trigger. Don't
1: it is a trigger. It's
0: that.
1: A trigger. Whether you want to call it that or not, that's what it is.
0: All right. So I just, and then it was a whole thing. And that went on for like an hour or so. I'm like, are we done here? I go, I don't, you know, there are things that about your childhood that, you know, that get you going and you don't want it. Right. I'm like, this is all it is. I said, I have a create. I go, there are different kinds of brains. Creative is one of them and mechanical is one of them. And in most cases, never the two shall meet. It is very rare that you'll find a creative and organized person at the same time. Hmm. It's rare. And I had a whole, we ended up sitting down with this coach years and years ago. And she broke down all the different kinds of like brains and who's good at what and this kind of thing. And she's like, yeah, JP, you know, you're considered she called it a high creative. She's like, you're not going to be a task guy. They can't ask you to do tasks.
1: We've done this on the show where you'll have an idea and it's a good one and then we'll kind of workshop it a little bit, but it's a really good idea. And then you're like, okay, go take care of that because I don't know how.
0: Yeah, go do
1: I
0: it.
1: I don't know how to play it out. I just
0: right,
1: know that
0: go do
1: idea.
0: It. And then like when I'll work on the idea, on the creative part, but the actual tasks, get it out of here. I don't want to know about it. And
1: the support Cardinals of the world. They know how to, and Mike Oliveros and Heathers, they know how to.
0: They go and they take that idea and they run with it and they make magic. And that's how great things happen. You know, that's how you get a tailgate or the beach bash and things like that, because the ideas happen and then people go out and So she's like, all right, just relax. I'm like, just stop making me do these things. I'm going to fight. Mm. I don't like fighting.
1: That's the
0: you
1: thing.
0: Seen
1: she
0: what
1: needs
0: happened
1: to remember though. That. I mean, I'm not saying, I guess I can't even take on your side. If she, and she has to know this about you, then she might initially, that might be her knee-jerk reaction. I think I'd be the same way. I'm like, what? You can't just do this? But I have to remember, this is not your thing. And so that I can't say what I want to say.
0: Right. And there are certain things that are not her thing.
1: Absolutely.
0: And I make sure to keep them away from it.
1: Yes. Yes. Fair.
0: Right.
1: Fair.
0: Teamwork, dream work, and all that jazz. Mm-hmm, mm-hmm. But nope. And her, I was just, in her mind, I was just not paying attention to what she wanted me to do.
1: She was your dad. Now she's mad at you for being left-handed.
0: Yes. Yeah.
1: Yeah, I get it. I get it.
0: And the cycle continues.
1: I hear you. I hear you.
0: Right back. So for your blame.
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0: That's 102.5 The Bone, Real Raw Radio. Forgot to do the music with every other, all the other stuff going on.
1: Do, do, do, do, do, do, do, do, do, do, do.
0: I got studio problems going on, screens that are shorting out, one that started sparking.
1: Sparking?
0: Yeah, it started sparking, and then the room started to smell like burning,
1: ozone or whatever.
0: Started smelling like burning plastic. So I'm trying to like deal with it. I got to put the anyway, we got a new monitor.
1: Y'all right up there?
0: I'll let you know. If this monitor starts smoking, I'm going to have to leave the room. You and Alex are going to have to carry a few minutes till we get it sorted out.
1: Alex is getting his own. He'll want to because he's getting his own show on 97X. And it's not starting, I think, for another couple of weeks or whatever, but 5 days a week, so he's excited about this. Could be a little little training.
0: What's the show, Alex? It's an air shift?
1: I think he said he's not in the room.
0: He's not in there.
1: I feel bad. I should have. Oh, here he comes. Here he is. I was just telling him about your show that's coming up on 97X, and then he wanted to know what it was going to be.
17: I can't talk a lot about it. I can
1: Oh my God, was I not supposed to say anything?
17: Well, no, because Mike brought it up on his show a little while back. What I can say is that something's going to happen. It's going to be crazy. It's going to be awesome. I don't know when. I don't know how, but it's going to be the most intense thing we've done over there. It's going to be great.
1: Let's do it. I'm excited. Yeah. Will you let us know when you
0: never? You've never heard the phrase undersell and overdeliver. Mm-hmm.
17: You just
0: came with, it's going to be the craziest thing 97X has ever seen. You better come out swinging, my man.
17: It's going to be awesome, but that's all I could say. I can't say anything about it. We're going to smack everyone right in the face with it when it happens.
1: Okay, there you go. Okay. There's your smack that you want, JP.
17: There we go.
1: Alex is going to give it to you.
0: I'm rooting, definitely rooting for you. What was the thing you said you was going to bother me?
1: Yeah, I love this. I love this. So have you heard of analog dressing?
0: Like salad dressing?
1: No, clothes.
0: No. Analog dressing?
1: Yeah.
0: So is it wearing clothes from... are parachute pants coming back?
1: No. The second they do, JP, you are the first person I'm calling. And I will tell you to go out and buy a pair. And then
0: I ain't scared.
1: I know you're not. And your butt's going to look scared. Good on socials. You will post on social you in parachute pants.
0: You bet your ass I will.
1: Well, this is kind of the opposite of that, actually. Because analog dressing is now...
0: I almost posted a video of me frying meatballs yesterday. You might have liked that. No, I forgot.
1: Wait a minute. What time were you frying meatballs?
0: 2:33? 3:30? No, earlier. Earlier.
1: Probably because like
0: 12, 1.
1: Oh, my God. We were the people of our people yesterday. Because I, after you mentioning it all the time, I did all the enchiladas from scratch. Like, from the beginning, from the whole thing as a process. And because Mexicans never do anything, just like, here's two or three, I have like almost two dozen enchiladas. I don't know, it's just me. But I was making the food of my people, and you were making the food of your people on a Sunday.
0: Look at that.
1: I love it. And I was playing, were you playing Italian music? Because I was playing Mexican music.
0: No.
1: Dancing around. Dancing around in the kitchen?
0: Of course you were.
1: Were you dancing around in the kitchen?
0: I was not dancing around in the kitchen.
1: I love that we were making the food of our people. Alex, what are your people?
17: I don't know. I'm like a little bit Italian and Lithuanian and...
0: See what I'm saying? That's what I don't want. That's why I don't want to take... You could have just stopped at the Italian. It would have been fine. But I don't want to do the 23andMe because I don't want to find out I'm part Lithuanian.
17: Yes, there's a lot in there.
1: But just because you don't know it doesn't mean it's not so. Like right now, you could be part Lithuanian.
0: No, I'm not, though.
1: But you could. Yes, you don't
0: Italian
1: know that.
0: Italian and Spanish.
1: Okay. All right. Whatever makes... Okay.
0: Lithuanian, bro. Sorry. That's rough. You don't have any good food.
1: I don't know why that's.
17: No, we got potato pancakes. Potato Ooh. Pancakes.
0: Yeah, but everybody's got some sort of potato pancake. Who's got hash browns? Who's got latkes? Yeah. A potato latke and a potato pancake is the same thing.
17: Is it?
1: Lithuanian.
0: Are you Lithuanian Jew?
1: Well,
17: no. Yeah, just Lithuanian.
1: What is Kapilin? Kapilinai.
17: Kaplan Eye.
1: The national dish of Lithuania. Massive potato dumplings that look like tiny Zeppelin airships.
17: Mm.
1: Filled with spiced minced meat and topped with sour cream and bacon bits. I would eat that. I like the food of the Lithuanians. That all sounds good, and I'm picky.
0: It sounds like, what's the Polish?
1: Pierogi?
17: Huh? Oh, pierogies are good.
0: It sounds like a pierogi.
1: This is bordering, I mean, this salted barshal, bright pink cold beetroot soup. I'm out.
17: Beetroot soup.
1: Fresh cucumbers, dill, and hard-boiled eggs. That is Polish, too. That's like, duck-blood soup.
0: Lithuania, you guys don't even have your own food. You're just stealing pieces of everybody else's action.
1: It's not wrong,
0: Calling it your own.
1: Kepta Duona, a beloved bar snack, consists of dark rye bread sticks. Gross. Fried in oil, rubbed heavily with garlic, and served with a warm cheese dipping sauce, like a pretzel-ish.
0: That sounds pretty good.
1: And the last one, kibinai. These handheld crescent-shaped pastries have a buttery crust and a juicy chopped mutton or pork filling.
17: Oh.
1: They originate from the traditional Trikai Karait community.
0: Mm-hmm.
17: Interesting.
0: What else you got? I wouldn't tell too many people about the Lithuania part. What else you got in there?
17: I know that's my main thing is just Italian, because my dad's side is Italian and then my mom's side is Lithuanian.
0: 100, but your mom's side is 100% Lithuanian? Like 25? Like,
17: I know my grand, like her dad is like from Lithuania. Like he came from Lithuania when he was a kid. And then I don't know where her mom is. I know she's like a mix of a couple different things.
0: When I find out what it is, and if it's something cool, just hold on to that.
1: Why are you telling him to find out what it is, but you don't find out that you're half Lithuanian or quarter 16?
0: Because he already got the bad news. It's not going to get worse.
1: It's not bad news.
0: It's not going to get worse than Lithuanian. What else going to be? Kazakhstanian? I mean, how much worse going to get?
1: He's not Polish. Just kidding. There's nothing wrong with Polish people.
0: Tell you what, man. There's some Polish guy. He was a... You're going to hate this, Monica, but he was... He was in power for a while, and he's like, listen, we're not letting anybody in. Like, this whole, everything that's going on with the, you know, the Muslim influx in different countries and the take where they ran the border in Spain and here and all over the place. And he's like, you come here, we're killing you. Like, you can come. You can come, but we're just letting you know that you're going to get shot and you're going to die because we're protecting our borders. And we're protecting our heritage, and we're not letting anybody in, and that's it. And I'm just like, preach, my man, preach it. Mm-hmm. And he's like this, and he's this Polish dude, and he goes in, he's like, I don't care what you think, I don't care what you think. The UN can kiss my ass. He's like, the NATO can kiss my ass. He's all of it. I'm like, this is my man right here. I wish I remembered his name. He was cool, but he's making Poland again. Is what he's doing. That dude. I got a fond for you, Monica. Even though you might not like his message, you'll appreciate the way. I think you might appreciate the way he brings it. Yeah, he might.
1: Sounds like a big bully.
0: Why? Because he wants
1: sounds
0: to.
1: Sounds like
0: keep
1: a big bully dictator to me. But if that's what you like,
0: he doesn't want any of these mass protests or people who want. Like he doesn't want people coming into that country and then wanting that country to assimilate to them and not that. Like he's just trying to hold the ground, and they did. They held the ground. They got nothing. They got no problems. He's like, don't tell us we don't take in immigrants. He goes, when the war broke out, we took in millions of Ukrainians. And we've had no problems and everything's
1: didn't
0: kosher.
1: Can we just have a conversation about you not paying attention to the news because you don't want to hear about the news? And you know all the details about this guy in specific conversations.
0: Because he's hysterical. I only see it in small clips on my whatchamacallit. I'm not following the news. I'm not following what's going on with meetings.
1: You like know stuff. You're discussing an interview. Like, you know details.
0: That guy had me laughing. When you start saying, like, listen, you can come here, but you're going to get shot. And you're going to die. Like, he was very Grady Judd.
1: Yeah.
0: He's like the Polish. There you go. He's the Polish Grady Judd. And
1: don't
0: I love
1: do
0: Grady
1: it.
0: Judd.
1: Don't do it. Okay.
0: So anyway, what? Don't do what?
1: I thought you're going to like add ski on the S. I didn't know what you were going to do.
0: Oh, that would have been great. I wish I would have thought of that.
1: No, don't do it. Don't do it. Oh.
0: God damn it. I hate when I don't come up with the winner. Go ahead. So I'm back to your analog dressing.
1: Not half as fun as any of this, but basically it's because we are now so about our phones and posting on socials. People are dressing or have been dressing so that when they can look good on camera, this is what I want to have for this mood, and this is my aura for this shot and all of this. analog dressing is saying now people are trying to get back to. I'm just going to put clothes on and I don't care. I don't want to think about what it's going to look like on a post or if this is going to fit whatever color scheme or anything. I'm just going to wear clothes now. Like it's a trend, I guess.
0: The only time if I have an interview coming into the studio on the other show and I know we're going to have cameras set up and all that kind of crap, is the only time I make sure I look somewhat decent.
1: And then what is that? What does that consist of?
0: Usually like a button-down shirt. Or,
1: oh, yeah?
0: But I'm not, I don't ever, ever think about what I'm wearing, you know, for I'm leaving the house because I might make a video for Instagram.
1: Yeah.
0: I'm a pretty safe bet that that's not going to be the case.
1: Yeah, you have to, well, you don't have to, but like some people will be like, okay, if I go to this specific place and I know we're shooting a vlog here or we're doing that, or if someone happens to, if my friend is doing it and I might happen to be in the video, what will I be wearing? So like you're constantly thinking.
0: Yeah.
1: Or people are constantly thinking about what it would look like in a post or how they would come off on video. And now they're like, okay, I'm tired of that. It's exhausting. Let's just get back to, I'm just going to put clothes on and
0: to live in your life. Happens. I feel like the pendulum's starting to swing back the right way.
1: And analog dressing is the beginning of it, how you feel. And I know why you hate when everything has to have a name.
0: Why would I be against that? I'm actually all for it.
1: I know that you don't like naming things. Like yeah, analog dressing is the title.
0: John on line two. What's up?
18: Hey, AJP, how you doing today? Enjoy your guys' show very much.
0: Thanks, man. What's going on?
18: I want you to look at, there's a video on Instagram or YouTube, a side-by-side video of the leader from Poland and the leader of England, each in a boxing gym. Please watch it. It is one of the best things I've ever seen in my life.
0: I'll check it out. So it's the leader of Poland and the leader of England in a boxing? Okay.
18: Yeah, and it just tells you can kind of look by each of their action in a boxing gym who means business and who doesn't. That's all I can say.
0: Got it. Thanks, man. Ryan on line one.
19: What's up, guys? Monica, how you doing? The guy's name is Dominic Tarzinski. He was in the guy he was talking about the borders. Yeah, he's pretty strong when it comes to it. He was in the office from 15 to 20. And you know what the funny thing is? When it says party, you know, like, you know, the party, Republicans, Democrats, his party is law and justice.
0: Okay.
19: Which is crazy because, you know, what, I don't know what that means, but ECR, it's different. It's a different, obviously, they don't have a president over there. What do they have?
1: I don't know.
0: A prime minister?
19: Chairman. I think it's called chairman. Yeah, okay. Something like that. But yeah, he doesn't mess around. He's all about it. He's not copying off of anybody, you know, Trump or about borders. He says, we protect our borders. And, you know, basically that's just the way it is. You know what I mean?
0: He is.
19: I never heard him say anything about killing anybody though.
0: Right. Huh?
1: He never heard anything about killing.
19: I never heard him say what you said. Like, I'm going to kill you if you come in. I
0: literally just saw the video between shows. He's like, you can come here, but we're going to shoot you. You know, but it must have been an old video because he's not in charge anymore. You know, it must have just been an old video.
19: It's funny how when you go to it, it's like, Monica, you're not going to like this. It's good that you let her know ahead of time so she can either put her muffins on or, you know, that's good.
0: Thanks, dude.
1: You've got a system.
0: Steve, line three. Go ahead, Steve.
20: Hey, all this border talk, I was kind of curious. Monica, do you have a proof of citizenship?
0: Oh, Jesus, you're a dick.
1: Really? And what if I didn't? Where do you think that conversation was going?
20: What a jerk. What a jerk.
0: That guy, Steve, was a moron. Go ahead, Joe. What do you got?
20: Am I on right now?
0: Yeah.
1: Thanks for not swearing.
20: Sorry about that. I just listened to it. It was like, why would you even say that? Anyways, Monica, you know, when you say about the, you know, Polish, like, dictator or whatnot, not letting migrants in, like, you got to remember in history, like, Poland and even Lithuania and Latvia and Estonia, they were getting spit roasted by the Germans and the Russians. So they were getting destroyed. And to the point of, you know, like, it was bad. Like, they were losing their own identity. So I think, like, you know, you look at history repeating itself the same as, you know, you foster a child, right? And, you know, the child goes and turns around. This is going to get dark. I'm sorry. And decides to off one of your siblings. Are you a dictator then? Because you're like, you know what? I'm never going to have another foster kid in my house again. I think it's something to that effect. You know, maybe yeah, not but that I don't, extreme, but
1: in that For me, and this is just how I roll, and not everybody's like this, I would never hold all other foster kids because of one. Yes, I would have another foster kid because they're not all going to do that. They're not.
20: Yeah, but we're talking about an entire people.
1: Yeah, no, and I hear you, and I understand what you're saying, and I trust me, understand like history. Yeah. I just handle it differently. It's just me. It's just my.
20: I don't know about the whole killing people, but I mean, like, if I have a line and say, hey, you cross, this is going to happen, you know, FAFO, you know?
0: Yeah.
1: That
0: I'm big
1: around
0: that. I'm a big
20: fan
0: of that. That's
20: off. But I love your show, you guys.
0: Thanks, man. I'm a big fan of that FAFO.
1: Yeah, you are.
0: Let's F around and give somebody $1,000.
1: I had it all here, and then that was a thing.
2: Here we go, Bone fam. The Bone Bonus. Sponsored by Badger Bob Services. It's who we are. This hour's Bone Bonus keyword is...
0: luck. Press your luck. No whammies, no whammies. Stop. Take the word luck. Go to the Bone app and look for where it says Bone Bonus. Take the word. You put enter the word luck. You have till 12:30 for your shot to win that $1,000. And as I always say, if at around 12:30 your phone rings and it's a number you do not recognize, answer the damn phone. Because if you don't, and it's us, you ain't going to get your money. All right? Again, the word is luck. Wish the best. I wish you all the best of luck. See what I did there, Monica?
1: Yeah.
0: Not feeling it?
1: No.
0: Why? What are you mad at me for?
1: I'm not mad at you at all. I'm glad we're going to break.
0: What happened?
1: Nothing. Let's go.
0: Me?
1: Let's go. No, not at all. Not even a little bit. I'm not even a
0: slave. Oh, the other dick. It's that guy, Steve.
1: I just don't know why people are such...
0: We racist. Hung up on him.
1: I know.
0: We didn't give him his... You should have dumped him.
1: I don't want to give him the... It's good.
0: Sorry you had to deal with that.
1: Racism's stupid.
0: Mm. Yeah. Most of the time.
1: I mean, I'm going to say all the time.
0: I was waiting for that. It's JP, 1025 The Bone, Real Raw Radio.
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0: 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We're going to do a top 10 list. How's that for today?
1: I love a top 10 list.
0: And a matter of fact, I'm going to let you choose it. How's that?
1: Me?
0: I'm cool like that. I have two of them.
1: I get choices, options, if you will.
0: I have two of them. You have options.
1: I like an option.
0: You have options. And one of them is spawned. Unfortunately, it's like making lemonade out of lemons. This story about Cindy Crawford's kid. Did you see that?
1: Oh, my gosh. I had no idea. I don't know if he was in the news for his addiction issues or mental health issues before this. To me, it came out of left field.
0: You may know more than I do because I just saw the article earlier this morning and haven't really been able to follow up for him. But if you don't know, Cindy Crawford, supermodel extraordinaire Cindy Crawford, her son died in rehab, which, I mean, screams overdose, but I don't know.
1: Well, he was doing a, what was it called? Something load of...

0: in March saying, you know, I don't want to come back here again. And it was, you know,
1: right,
0: mental health issues or whatever. And then he said, I hope that, and then he took a picture. He's like, hopefully this is the last thing I need or something to that effect, where he was hoping that this.
1: But that was the Ibogaine thing was a while ago.
0: Well, this was in March.
1: I tell you what, he had to go. He had to either go. As far as I know, Ibogaine is only legal in Texas and only for military. So
0: it's not legal in the U.S. according to the article. So I don't
1: it's
0: know
1: not that. Legal. It's not legal in the U.S. It's only legal. They're doing what the hell is it called? They're doing clinical studies in Texas on military with PTSD. But as far as going for addiction, you have to go outside the country. Mexico is doing a ton. I have a friend of mine who debilitating depression, debilitating like multiple suicide attempts, all that stuff, and then went to Mexico and did the Ibogaine treatment. Like, you're there for a week and you did multiple, and her whole life changed. Whole life changed.
0: That's what they were trying to do with this, because like I said, he's been at this at a while, and his mental health has been an issue, and his depression and his drug addiction. So that's what this was allegedly going to be used for. And I don't know. I don't know anything about it. I just know that was in the article I read, that was what he was doing. It didn't say that's what he overdosed on or anything like that. That's just said what he was doing.
1: When I first started, you know, remember when I went the first time I went to do the psilocybin stuff.
0: Yeah,
1: I had spoke to my friend who did the Ibogaine, and everything was, because I was getting, you know, I was going down, I was headed down a slippery slope with my mental health, not with drugs or anything like that, but with my mental health, and panic attacks were coming back, and the depression was bad and all the other stuff, and I was trying to pull myself out of it. And they're like, the doctor I spoke to who knows about it and said, John, you are nowhere near needing Ibogaine.
0: Oh. Well, that's good. That's a good doctor, because some doctors might just be like, oh, let's just do it. Like, at least you're
1: Well, you can't just do it. He it's not illegal here. You can't just do it. That's the thing. I would have had to go to Mexico, and you go to one of these places.
0: So I'm saying, he wasn't encouraging you to take a drug, as I guess what I'm getting
1: no,
0: at.
1: No, and not to take a drug, but it's all done. Again, it's all done. With Ibogaine, you're hooked up to, you're basically in a hospital setting, and you're hooked up to cardiac monitors, and the whole deal, like they're taking care of you. Like, this Ibogaine is no joke. But for people that have, there are a lot, the people who have had success will swear by it. But that is a 15, 12, and 15 hours in some cases, where you're on a ride. The first few hours are rough, and then it kind of. But yeah,
0: so and anyway. sometimes it was you know how like you were saying. And I'm going to say the word, I don't want to laugh, but I'm just going to say the word load. But like, there was a load. It was like the amount he was taking, basically. Like, there was a description, I'm trying to find it now, that when he was going to do his Ibogaine, it was going to be a certain amount. And I'm trying to find it right now, because it was in the article I read earlier. So I don't know if it was a lot or just a little, because I know you have talked about just like there's certain dosages of ketamine, right? Or no, yeah. No, the psilocybin. This is all the drugs. There's so much drugs. I don't know how you know them all, and you knew about this African bush one. How did you? I read that this morning, it's the first time I've ever seen.
1: When I tell you I fight mental health things, I don't just sit and talk about it.
0: I guess so. I mean, you know what I'm saying?
1: Like, when you want out of that, you start looking up anything that you think will give you relief. And if that's what he, you know, he went after that, apparently it just didn't work for him.
0: If the doctor would have said to you, listen, that might be something that helps you or whatever, and you knew that it's not legal in America, would you have?
1: Oh, no doubt.
0: Oh, wow.
1: No doubt I would have.
0: Doesn't that scare you?
1: It's not something I would look forward to. I don't fear psychedelics as much as you do. But that's a rough ride. Like, you're not going, there's not going to be a good time. But if you're telling me that I got to suck it up for a week, and you're not tripping for the whole week, there's a whole layout of plan of talking and therapy, and then you're dealing with doctors, and they're doing, you know, checking your heart and all that kind of stuff. It's not one solid week where you're hooked up and you have this drug pumping through you for your week. That's not the case.
0: Yeah.
1: But if you told me like I was going to, 99% chance that I'll never have to deal with any of this stuff again,

0: yeah, I would probably go do it.
1: But
0: right now I feel like I can handle where I'm at.
1: I put all of this relatively recently. I put it in terms of, because my issue is migraines, and this is a very relatively recent thing that's been happening. So if someone told me, I'm not going to lie to you, to never have a migraine again, I there are some things I would consider, and I would not be proud or excited about it, but I understand what you're saying as far as just to have some relief, to have a guarantee of this is gonna handle this. I mean, it's gonna suck, but let's
0: suck
1: it
0: up. Told you if you went for a ketamine treatment.
1: Oh, I don't want to. But if it meant I don't.
0: If you went for a ketamine treatment and you have a 90% chance of never having a migraine again, would you do it?
1: I'm not gonna lie. That
0: would you do it?
1: It would be 85% of me is saying yes, but I'm holding back because I can't imagine doing drugs. But
0: hold on, my dog. Yeah?
1: What?
0: Yeah, okay. I'll tell her.
1: What?
0: Turns out, if you do a ketamine treatment, you have a 90% chance of not getting... Listen, I don't make
1: ever?
0: The phone ring. I just answer the phone for the doctors.
1: For the rest of my life? That might
0: rest
1: be
0: of your
1: worth
0: life.
1: It. I mean, it's very controlled, right? There's a doctor. Like, I'm not going to...
0: There's people there. Yes. You get a panic button just in case you needed to press a panic button. I've never had to press the panic button. The only time I had to press the button is when I had to pee and I was still under. And I had to go and I had to pee sitting down because
1: what
0: if I didn't,
1: do?
0: It was going to be a disaster.
1: Oh, my God. That sucks. That's horrible timing.
0: It wrecked everything.
1: It does, yeah.
0: It wrecked everything.
1: That sucks. Because
0: especially you don't know, but is it real? Do you really have to, or is the thing? And then you realize, okay, I really have to. That's
1: now I
0: what
1: have
0: I'm
1: to
0: telling
1: stop
0: you.
1: Stop like, everything.
0: Huh?
1: Now you have to stop everything and go
0: yeah,
1: to the bathroom.
0: Yeah, they shut the drip. Then they got to walk me. They had to walk me to the bathroom, but I'm still hooked up to the thing. So I'm wheeling, you know, I'm wheeling
1: waddling.
0: The IV thing around.
1: Yeah, yeah.
0: And then I go into the bathroom and I got to pee sitting down because there's no way I'm standing. That ain't going to happen. I'm going to crack my tooth on some porcelain.
1: Oh, no.
0: And
1: that's
0: then you
1: horrible.
0: Go back in there and then they got to start it back up again. And you're like, that sucks.
1: I love that your panic was pee. Not, I'm. This is too much. My brain can't. I have to pee. Like, that's,
0: yeah.
1: That's the issue.
0: No, that was the whole thing. I had to pee in the middle of a session. Mm. I was so mad.
1: Understandable.
0: So mad.
1: I would be livid.
0: I was so mad. Because you know me, when it's like that's my once a month thing.
1: Yeah.
0: That's my thing. Like that's what
1: place.
0: I do that for me.
1: Yeah.
0: It makes me feel good. It makes me feel more balanced. It makes me feel fresh.
1: It scrubs your brain.
0: Clearer. I'm less anxious. I'm a better version of me after I go. And then all of a sudden I had to pee in the middle of it.
1: That's so wrong.
0: Frickin',
1: that's so messed up.
0: That sucked. So mad.
1: Sorry.
0: So mad. Yeah, so anyway, I mean, I'm sure we're going to find out that this kid...
1: yeah, it's a causative.
0: Either took his own life, or, which I really hope... Either way, I mean, it's terrible, but I really hope this is not... you know, he didn't overdose in a rehab facility, because that's not going to go well.
1: Because from what I read is that this is, like I said earlier, this has been an ongoing issue. Like, I don't know what a drug addict's brain does when... they're not ready. And one of his posts, he said, because they were posting some of his Instagram stuff. One of them said, next time, this was older, obviously, next time I go to rehab, I want to go because I want to. So that leads me to believe that someone like put him there at some point in time. And from what I understand, you know, the addict has to want to.
0: Yeah. Well,
1: so I don't know. I guess we'll find out eventually what the cause of death was, but
0: condolences go out to, and that is one beautiful family, by the way.
1: Oh, my gosh. It just should be, like, against the law. Like, what is happening with the beauty in that family? Like, that daughter is gorgeous. Everybody.
0: The kid, the kid that passed away, like, when he was younger.
1: He was a model.
0: Pre-tattooed neck and everything. Like, yeah, he was a model. The daughter's a model. But, and then this guy. Oh, by the way, he started a little company called Casamigos.
1: Oh, that?
0: Tequila with George
1: Clooney. Probably hurting for money. We should do a GoFundMe for the poor guy.
0: They must be broke. Okay. So let's do top 10 list, shall we?
1: I love a top 10.
0: Your choice.
1: Okay.
0: We can go off the Sydney Crawford thing and do the top 10 biggest supermodels of the 1990s. Uh-huh. Or I have... the top 10 biggest shows, TV shows, with one-word titles.
1: As much as I want to do the Cindy Crawford situation because we just talked about it, we're going to do top 10 TV shows with one-word.
0: All right, top 10 biggest TV shows with one-word titles. Monifa.
1: I mean, Friends.
0: Friends is number two.
1: Okay.
0: Alex?
2: So is it like if I said the if the is in it?
0: No does.
2: No does? Oh, because I was going to say The Office. Sorry, so not The Office.
0: No, that's two words, isn't it?
1: I think he deserves
2: genius.
1: I think
0: they gave you your own show. You can't even count to two.
1: I think he deserves a buzzer. I think that's a buzzer.
2: Well, sometimes that doesn't count, you know.
0: Yeah. Well, it counts here.
2: All right.
0: You want to take an actual shot at it, or should we move on?
2: Scrubs is that one?
0: Scrubs is number six. Oh. There you go.
1: Good, it's coming back September 30th.
0: It is coming back. Yes, I heard that. All right. So you got the top 10 biggest TV shows with one word titles. I will put The Bounty at number 7. 800-771-1025 is the phone number to play a top 10 list. It's JP, Monica, Alex is on the phones. 800-771-1025. 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
0: As the top 10 list, we'll get back to Dead Guy tomorrow. And you're playing for your choice of, passes to the Calta tailgate for the game this Sunday. Or Trans-Siberian Orchestra, or Weezer. We have the top 10 biggest TV shows with one-word titles. Let's go with Roy on line one.
20: Hi, Seinfeld.
0: Seinfeld is number one.
1: They're going to get this list so quick.
0: Gene, line two. Oops.
21: Yeah. JP, how about Maud?
0: Not in the top 10. Todd, line five. We're not going to get this list so fast with answers like that.
1: No, I forgot this crowd.
0: Go ahead, Todd.
1: And he's on. I don't know what he's doing.
0: Jim, line four.
22: How about MASH?
0: MASH is number three.
1: Is it okay, fair to ask? Maybe it's too early. Is that as far back as it goes? Like MASH?
0: Mostly. There's one other song that's from one of the movie TV show. Jesus Christ!
1: What?
0: Remember before I was like, I need this. Like this day is
1: it's
0: destroying my brain.
1: Aw,
0: just another one of them.
1: Sorry.
0: Let's go with David, line six.
23: Hello, love the show. Let's try Dallas.
0: Dallas is that one older show that I was just getting to, Monica.
1: Nice. And that's 80s, right?
0: Yeah. Right. That's as old as it gets. Yeah. Dallas and MASH is as old
1: as it gets.
0: Keep
1: it recent, people.
0: Well, there's more 80s on here.
1: Okay, but that's the oldest 80s.
0: Yeah, sure. We'll go with the oldest 80s. Julie, line eight.
24: Oops. Cheers.
0: Cheers is number four. You guys got one, two, three, four left. One of them is the bounty. Caitlin, line seven.
25: How about Taxi?
0: Taxi did not
1: That's
0: make
1: seven.
0: The list. Was Julie. That was Caitlin. Who? What's going on here? Jock, line one.
26: How about Frasier?
0: Frasier did not make the list.
1: And I was very
0: surprised. I never got into it either, but apparently it's got like award after award after award.
1: I want to, it's on
0: people
1: Hulu.
0: Loved it.
1: It's on Hulu. I'm going to watch, and I know it's dated because I think it started like the 90s or whatever, but I'm going to watch it because they have a new, like now that he's older and his son is doing whatever he's doing. So I think I want to watch all of those. I like to watch radio stuff, you know?
0: Give it a shot. Ernie, line two.
1: Why not?
27: Hey, guys.
0: Hey.
27: How about MASH?
0: Yeah, we already got that one. Diana, MASH was line, was, what? Jesus Christ.
1: I mean, you really are. It's time to go home. Are you going to be okay? Do you need psilocybin?
0: I'm not having a stroke.
1: Do you need psilocybin? Psilocybin? A slice of psilocybin?
0: No. Diana, line three.
28: Hi, what about Dynasty?
0: Nope. No bueno on the Dynasty. Damon, line four.
29: How about Alf?
0: No Alf.
29: Alf.
1: Remember Alf?
0: No Alf. I mean,
1: he ate cats.
0: He did eat cats. rightfully so.
1: I never watched it ever because, and I remember I was young and I was like, I'm not watching that show. He eats cats. I like cats.
0: Jason, line five.
1: I started my protesting early.
0: Great. Great.
21: Dallas. Yeah,
0: Jason. Dallas. Already got was line eight. Was number eight.
1: That's just not even. It's already got. We got it.
0: John, line one.
1: How are you going to do the counting?
0: What do you got?
29: Bewitched.
0: Bewitched is not in the top 10.
1: Then the 80s, people. Let's pay attention now.
0: Peggy, line two.
1: That's me as a teacher.
2: Hi, how about Bones?
0: Not in the top 10.
1: Oh.
0: Lana, line three.
1: All Lanas are pretty.
2: How about Charmed?
0: Charmed is not there. What did you say?
1: All Lanas are pretty. You're pretty, Lana. She doesn't care. She could not care less.
0: She doesn't care.
1: Maybe she's ugly.
0: Don't you patronize me.
1: I've not seen it. I've never met a Lana that was ugly. They're all beautiful.
0: Gene, line four. It's
1: supposed to be a compliment. Screw you, biatch.
3: Well, I'm thinking that, golly, I lost my thought. About Mannix.
0: No. Jefferson, line six.
29: About Roseanne.
0: Not in the top 10. Tim, line five. Take a couple more calls. Yeah, Tim.
4: Hey, let's try Moonlighting.
0: Moonlighting did not make the top 10. If you're just tuning in, it's the top 10 biggest TV shows with one-word titles. Matt, line seven.
5: How about Heroes?
0: Nope.
1: Oh, yeah.
0: Jim, line eight.
3: The Simpsons.
0: There's a the in there. The is two words. That is not a one word. That is not one word. Do we understand it's not one?
1: They didn't understand that it's not before the 80s, so I don't know if they understand that, but we'll keep trying. I've got
0: Dan,
1: hope.
0: Line one.
6: Hey, JP, how about Friends?
0: Friends, we got it, number two.
1: Full circle.
0: Brandon, and then we'll take the next two calls. What do you got, Brandon?
7: Hey, how's it going?
0: Hey.
7: Is it 90210?
0: No, it's not 90210. And Michael, line three.
1: Michael, you got
7: this. How about Deadwood?
0: Deadwood is not in the top 10.
1: Deadwood's
0: I'll take one more. I'll take one more Brandon on line four, and then we'll wrap it up. Go ahead, Brandon.
6: How about Lost?
0: Lost is number 10. At least we go out on the high.
1: Yay, Brandon. Yay, but not that.
0: Okay, here we go. Top 10 biggest TV shows with one-word titles. At number 10, Lost. At number 9, nobody got ER. At number 8, Dallas. At number 7, The Bounty, nobody got Yellowstone.
1: Oh my gosh, duh.
0: Number 6, Scrubs. Number 5, nobody got House. MD, one of my favorite shows of all time.
1: I can totally see that.
0: Number 4, Cheers. Number 3, MASH. Number 2, Friends. And number 1 on the top 10 biggest TV shows with one-word titles, Seinfeld. And there you go.
1: I like a top 10.
0: What'd you say?
1: I like a top 10 list every once in a while.
0: Yeah. That one kind of hurt my brain a little bit.
1: Well, I think it had nothing to do with the list as much as your brain is kind of malfunctioning right now.
0: I know. That's the truth. That is the truth, young lady.
1: You got one more segment, so you'll be fine.
0: Nah, we're fine. We'll be fine. I'm just trying to multitask, and my brain's not wanting me to do it.
1: One thing at a time, sweet
0: Jesus. One thing at a time. Mm-hmm. All right, it's JP, it's Monica, it's Alex on the phones. One

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0: JP. We got a little while left until we hand it off to Senning Show. 800-771-1025 is the phone number should you want to join in on the conversation. Always welcome. Alex will be answering the phones. I tell you what, I didn't see getting as crazy as it's gotten is this Ed Sheeran stuff.
1: Oh, well, yeah. People have strong opinions.
0: Yeah, they sure do. And, you know, it's funny. It's funny because, like, Ed Sheeran, years ago, used to go out and literally do a one-man show. Yeah. Right? He'd go out there with a guitar and some pedals and just play two stadiums. Mm-hmm. Stadiums, right? So now, with this whole thing, if you don't know anything about it, Ed Sheeran's currently on a tour promoting an album. It's called The Loop Tour. And he had a couple of openers. One of them was Macklemore. And Macklemore would go on during his set and do this whole, you know, Free Palestine thing and say whatever he said. And I don't know what he said. And I don't really care what he said.
1: I mean, that's kind of important part of the story.
0: Well, it's just a pro Free Palestine, whatever it was. And then Robert Kraft, who owns, you know, he did it. He was doing it at every stop of the tour. He did it at MetLife Stadium after he was asked not to do it at MetLife Stadium. Macklemore went out and did it again. And then the next stop was supposed to be in Boston at Gillette Stadium. And Robert Kraft, who happens to own Gillette Stadium, was like, yeah, not here. You're not doing that. And it's my building. And I decide, and you're not doing it. I don't want you spreading anti-Semitism in my building. And then some other owners in the stadiums, and they say, yeah, nah, you're not going to do that here either. And then so Macklemore, who will say that Ed Sheeran didn't drop him from the was dropped from the tour, but Ed Sheeran, like the people that were protesting and stuff, they were pointing the venom at Ed Sheeran, and apparently it wasn't supposed to be. And then other people who were opening, artists I've never even heard of, they dropped out of the tour. And then, like, his band dropped out of the tour, and he's like, F it, I'll just go do shows on my own. And he did. He went out, and the next show was in Philly, and he played in Philly basically just him and an acoustic guitar, and his, you know, he's got a keyboard over there, and he's got his, and he went and did it. And then, you know, he crumbled, and he apologized, and all this other stuff. And like, I know, and I'm not comparing it, but he should have just played. Just go out there and play, or put out a statement and say, listen, you know, my music, I've never used, just because, like, listen, I make music to bring people together. Everyone is entitled to their opinions, but I don't use my stage to talk politics and divide people. We have a few hours together. I just want everybody to have a good time. And it's that easy. And the truth of the matter is, most people don't want to go to a show and hear people talking about politics and all that kind of stuff.
1: We can't say most.
0: Anyway,
1: can't say most. Well, you can say it doesn't make it accurate.
0: Well, okay. Well, I'm saying most. So anyway, people don't want to hear. They don't want to hear people talking about politics.
1: I do.
0: And all he had to do is go. Yeah, because if somebody starts going to, like, Trump is the best. If you went to a stage show and Aaron Lewis starts going Trump, you're going to get pissed off and you're going to.
1: None of that's. See, you're making a lot of assumptions, both on the most people and what I would do. And I know that's what you do, and I'm just here to say that a lot of that might not be true for some people. I think coming from someone who...
0: I always say, Monica, it's never always.
1: Yeah.
0: So it's not true for everybody. It's never always. It's never not everybody. I'm not painting the broadest stroke. I think that's pretty well documented.
1: You have been on the record relatively recently, actually, in the last couple of weeks, of saying that you're not a big news watcher because you don't feel like getting into it or whatever, and you don't... And I've said a couple of times, well, what about other people? You're like, you know, as long as your family's safe and the people you know and all of that, that's what's important to you. So relatively recently, we've covered a couple of these things. So I understand why you're saying the things that you're saying now. Now, also, and separate from that, understand that there are a lot of people, including, obviously, Macklemore and so forth,
0: right,
1: that don't feel that. They want to use their platform for what they believe in and to show people that they feel a certain way about a certain subject.
0: Correct.
1: And there are a lot of people who are happy he did and are grateful that he did and are mad at Mr. Kraft. And so, you know, I understand where I know you well enough to know that, of course, that's what you're going to say. What? I just don't want that to be the only point of view because there are
0: what,
1: others. Of course,
0: what? Well, you know
1: about,
0: what I was...
1: About how you're saying that, you know, it would be easy. And I don't... I think, well, it's more difficult to go out there and not say something. For me, it is. Than to go out there and I guess, compromise right. what I believe in. So it's not... For me, it's not easy. Like you said, she just went out there and saying it would have been easy to do. No.
0: Put out
1: that
0: a statement.
1: Would have been difficult for him to do.
0: Well, what they were doing, they were talking about protesters outside the Philly. There was like 3 dozen protesters.
1: Okay, so those 3 dozen is... That's... people who, that who believe
0: yeah, but
1: in
0: it
1: this.
0: Means nothing in the grand scheme. They're like, oh, the secondary market, the prices have dropped on the secondary market. Good, now people can go to a show.
1: All I'm saying is, for you, 36 people isn't a lot. To me, that's a start, and I'm hopeful, and I'm glad that if only 36 people are like, oh, well, there's not enough people, I guess we shouldn't do this. It right. starts small, and all I'm saying...
0: But they're protesting the guy who didn't do anything.
1: All I'm saying is... For people to stand up based on something that they agree with, that this famous person who has this platform, and everybody wants to use their platform differently. You can go on, and if you were right. on tour and you don't ever want to, that's your option. It's your platform. There are right. people who have the platform and believe that they need to use it for good, and for what they believe is good, I should say.
0: And that's fine. And Macklemore is totally entitled to his opinion. And the opening act that wanted to quit because they agree, you're totally entitled to do that. But the guy that was taking all the arrows didn't do anything.
1: And I'm not saying...
0: Because then they made him guilty because he didn't take a side. And then if he did take a side and it wasn't the side that they wanted, then everybody gets their panties
1: that's,
0: in a bunch.
1: But that's not... I see it differently. I understand. When the news story first came out and people were very frustrated, and I understand. So they want... Like you said this before, how people just wanted help. They want to do something because they're frustrated. So without the full story, because they ignored it and do the research, because at the time when it first came out, that's how it was reported. So they were going based on what they knew. So yes, that's where they directed their anger, okay?
0: Right.
1: And that was, you know, 36 people, or you said 3 dozen, whatever. That's what they did. Now we know more, and now things are different. I'm saying they shouldn't be shunned or people shouldn't be mad at them because they reacted based on what was given to them at the time.
0: I'm not shunning them, and I'm not how they reacted. I'm talking about all the arrows were pointed at the guy at Sheeran who didn't do anything.
1: Because, again, that's what they knew at the time. Now, but then again, it came out later that it was Kraft, and then Sheeran said himself, yes, it was not me.
0: Yeah, that was last week. The Philly show was last night.
1: Okay.
0: The Philly show was last night, and the people were out there protesting Ed Sheeran last night.
1: Well, then those people even
0: when the other, even when the two openers said Ed Sheeran had nothing to do with this,
1: and then those
0: went and protested Ed Sheeran, the idiots.
1: But hold on, those people are they're misinformed. I would say but also doesn't make the actual meaning and the sentiment and what happened any less, because there are some people who didn't get the memo, who weren't paying attention, didn't do the research, whatever. I don't know. They don't represent everybody. They did what they did, and they didn't have all the information. I don't hold them as what represents the whole thing. They don't represent me.
0: If I'm Ed Sheeran, I don't have to pay an opening act. I don't have to pay the other opening act. And now I don't have to pay a whole band.
1: It's not about money.
0: I'm making all the money. Because they could have done that to somebody else, and somebody else would have been screwed. They picked the one guy who has actually gone out on stadium tours by himself. And he just went in and crushed it. And
1: silly.
0: The seats weren't empty. The seats didn't. What happened was, and it's more proof. You know, all of a sudden the prices dropped because that's it. This place, nobody's going to go. Nobody's going to show up. They sold the place out. But the prices dropped because people are like, oh, I'm not going to go support them. But then the other side goes and supports. So if the pro Palestine, you know, people are going to protest, that's cool. And now those. The big problem is the tickets going on the secondary market right out of the gate. Do you know what I'm saying?
1: Yeah.
0: Like, if actual people bought those tickets, then you would have never seen that part of the news story. And on the secondary market, Ed Sheeran's ticket prices have plummeted and blah, blah, blah. And then the other people that are on the anti-Palestine side, then I'm going to go see Ed Sheeran. I got a cheap ticket, $45. I'm going to go to a show.
1: Yeah, that's what the United States is about. We're all allowed our opinions. You can spend your money on this if you want. You can protest this if you want. I don't like the insinuation that anyone's wrong or right here. Like, everybody's allowed.
0: No, that's the whole thing. Nobody's wrong or right. But the media, they grabbed it and they ran with it and they started showing. And the protesters, and then they do a wide shot and they were like, 3 dozen protesters showed up.
1: What's it matter how many?
0: Huh?
1: What's it matter how many?
0: Well, if you got a few thousand outside of Lincoln Financial, that's quite, that's a much bigger story and a much bigger issue than 36.
1: I feel like any amount matters if someone has a point. And that's just me.
0: Matters to the people that show up there. But in the grand scheme of things, I'm not afraid of 36. Listen, if I say something on the air and 36 people show up and protesting outside the radio station, I'm not really sweating it. If 3,600 people show up, I'm going to start to sweat a little. If 36,000, I'm a dead man.
1: I've been part of the 30, metaphorically, I've been part of the 36 people. I've been part of where not everybody shows up, but it meant a lot to me. I would have loved a million people, but it meant so much to me. And that's how things start. Not every protest begins.
0: And I'm not knocking the 36 people who was important enough to go out there and do what they got to do in front of a stadium. I'm not. I don't care. I just go after, like, the media making a big... And Ed Sheeran feeling like he had to make an apology. I'm like, dude, you don't have to make an apology.
1: Well, he has
0: to say
1: something.
0: Got to go out there and jam.
1: He's got to acknowledge it. He can't just pretend it didn't happen.
0: Say, listen, I do these tours to bring people together. I'm sorry people got upset in the way that things went down. For the next 3 hours, I'm going to play music. I want you all to sing. I want you all to dance. I want you to leave an Ed Sheeran show having a great time. And that is it. Because, listen, I've been on the side of wherever you turn on the news and everything is coming at you. It sucks. I'm not comparing my situation to what, you know, my Santa situation to what he went through, what he was going through with all this nonsense. But it sucks. It really does suck. But
1: it sucks when it's like a bone drama situation and it's all of me. I can't imagine, you know, national media. That's crazy.
0: Hey, Susan's on line one. What's up, Susan? We got to go.
2: Oh, she's gone, but real quick. So she was calling because we needed a clarification on the top 10. Because apparently, I wasn't completely in the wrong. One of those names had the in front of it.
1: Which one?
2: The broker. Was there a The Broker or something like that?
1: House.
0: No.
2: No?
1: Hold on.
2: She called and said one of them had the.
0: Monica, you wrote it down?
1: No, not the whole list. No.
0: Hold on.
1: Because I'm trying to think. It was Seinfeld, Friends.
2: Yes.
1: House.
0: Hold on, give
1: MASH.
0: Me a second.
1: MASH. What was number 10?
0: I had to get it out of the garbage pail.
1: Thank you. this seems to be settled right now.
2: I know, because when she said, I didn't hear the read off at the end because I was like still dealing with the phones, and I was like,
1: maybe it
2: was one.
1: I don't think she's right.
2: Maybe she's not.
1: House
2: right. I got excited for a minute.
1: ER. ER was one.
0: What did I do with it?
2: Is it the ER?
1: No, it's not.
2: Oh, it's just ER?
1: It's just ER.
0: No.
1: I really didn't hear a the.
2: Maybe it'll never be settled.
1: I'm not calling you a liar, lady. I apologize. I just don't remember. I absolutely don't remember it.
2: I got excited when she called. I was like, maybe I wasn't crazy. We can have a the.
0: It wasn't. Yeah, I don't know what I did with
1: it. Did you burn it? Like, how
2: it got burned in the past.
0: I thought I wrinkled up only one of them. Hold on.
1: You know what you need to do? Send me a picture. Take a picture, and if it were, because it's the end of the show, and then I will post it online.
0: I don't know what the hell I did with this. Hold on. I honestly don't know what I did with the piece of paper. Did I put it in my pocket?
1: I love how it disappeared. Like literally in the last 25 minutes or so.
2: It was even less than that. We lost it.
1: Yeah, like
2: 15 minutes. We lost it.
0: You have it. Just if you can, just listen to me.
1: No, I don't have it. Oh, it's on your email.
0: No, it's in the audio, isn't it?
1: I mean, yeah. I guess I could go back and listen to it. Yeah.
0: I'm telling you, there were no does on there.
2: I don't know.
1: I tend to
2: Susan
1: believe you
2: didn't
1: right now.
2: Believe it.
1: I tend to believe because I feel like I would have called him out had I heard of the.
2: I think so too, but like I don't know. I heard that little bit of hope, and I was.
1: We
2: like,
1: almost
2: maybe.
1: Did the whole list: ER, House, yeah. Seinfeld, Friends,
2: MASH,
1: Dallas. That's six out of six.
0: You can suck it, Susan. We gotta go. Thank you, Alex. Thank you, Monica. Sending show is up next. I'll have another shot for you to win $1,000. Coming up at 2 o'clock. We'll be back tomorrow morning at 11 o'clock. Have a great day, everybody. Bye.
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7: You ready?
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0: the Agent of Chaos, really really earning your namesake this past weekend. You may think that Agent of Chaos is just a fun thing for the radio. Dizzy lives and breathes the agent of chaos in all aspects of his life.
1: Go on.
0: Well, where do you want to start?
1: You tell me. You're the one who brought it up.
0: Well, we could. And I always tell you we don't have to talk about everything, so you can stop me to and fro where you want to start me. Start and stop me. First, I would say, real quick, if you want to be a part of the program, 800-771-1025. You can also hit us up on social media at The John Senning, at Dizzy4Mayor. And thank you to everybody who is up and in early in the Vroom Vroom Room, 1025 The Bone on YouTube. All you got to do, 1025 The Bone, the little circle is red. Click. The lights just flickered.
1: Okay, I thought that was tripping.
0: Click on it, and you will be up in there with all the other crazy folks. So, well, where do we start? I feel like there's lots to hit over the weekend, but we would be remiss if we did not at least attempt to touch on some of the elements of your weekend.
1: Okay.
0: So, I want you to share the story of what happened. Saturday night was the shuffleboard soiree. We were there. Drew was there. All of our coworkers from Magic 94.9 were there. Downtown St. Pete. By the way, how about that damn rainbow?
1: That
0: rainbow. I've seen some rainbows in my day. That rainbow was a showstopper that shined bright for like 3 hours.
1: Yeah.
0: I don't know that I've ever seen. Like at one point, it was almost getting dark and the rainbow was still sending light down to the shuffleboard courts, which was pretty damn cool. You had an Uber debacle with Pap on Saturday night, which led you to a fashionably late arrival to the shuffleboard course. Would you like to touch on that first?
1: Yeah. So we ordered one. He lives like 5 minutes from there.
0: Why didn't you sons of bitches just tell me? We all live in St. Pete. I probably drove right by his house.
1: Oh.
0: Could have easily put three of you in my back seat.
1: Well, I didn't really think about it because I thought, okay, we're 5 minutes from here. It's a quick drive. Let's go. So called the first one. It canceled, and it canceled because it said it needed to get gas and the lines were long. I didn't even know you could do that. Canceled.
0: Mm.
1: Second one gets close, and 5 minutes away, it cancels. And at this point, it's like 7:05, and I'm like, what are we doing? And he's like, don't worry. There's another one on the way 5 minutes away. 7:08, 7:09, still it got further away. And I'm like, bro, I cannot stay here. I got to go. I'm going to leave my car at there. I'll figure it out when I get there, but I can't be later than I'm already going to be late for this thing. And I drove all the way there. I think there was actually parking in the place.
0: Oh, yeah, yeah,
1: but
0: there
1: it
0: was.
1: Looked full.
0: Yeah, so it was kind of, it was hard to say. I think there was parking on like a couple different sides of the building. But
1: yes, so I parked like two blocks down and ran the whole way.
0: You did give the Whiplash comparison, which for anybody who's ever seen the Whiplash movie, it's pretty much the biggest performance of his life. And he gets in a car crash and crawls himself to the venue.
1: Yeah.
0: I could see the comparison. You bumped into Ben and Caroline on Saturday night out and about, which it's so funny because was that completely natural? Like,
1: they were going to see if they were going to come to the event.
0: Shuffleboard thing.
1: Yeah. And then they got caught up in like the bar they were at. So they're like, let's do
0: these are our Tiza. I mean, they're my real life friends, but you've probably heard Ben and Caroline mention with Tiza. Because, I was thinking maybe I would go out after, but by the time shuffleboard got going, knowing that we had the early morning for the tailgate, I was like, let me be on my A game for the tailgate because I needed some staying power. So I'm very glad that I did. But when I saw that you all connected later that evening, I had a mild amount of FOMO.
1: Yeah, it was fun. We got to hang out, have a drink or two, and then they were off like the wind. Like they were bar hopping basically. So we hung out for a while, and then they were gonna go to another bar. And we were probably going to meet up with them, but I think my night ended a little earlier than I wanted.
0: Not
1: more than I wanted, but earlier than I expected. I was going to hang out later, and I was like, man, let me just call it a day.
0: Okay, so we're not going to share the detail of the thing you told me right before we went on the air.
1: What thing?
0: Okay. All right.
1: What? Oh, no. What are you talking about?
0: You said you fell off a bar stool.
1: Oh, yeah.
0: That was to me the highlight of the highlight of the weekend.
1: Which is crazy.
0: You blacking out in a bar, I thought, was the juiciest part of the weekend.
1: Yeah, it was. I was literally talking to a friend, and she said it was like
0: a friend.
1: It was like the lights turned off on you. It was like we were talking, and then you just eyes closed, fell back.
0: What the heck?
1: I don't know.
0: Where did you wake up?
1: On the floor.
0: In the bar.
1: In the bar with everyone. There was like a crowd of people. And the funniest
0: what
1: part
0: the
1: is.
0: What bar was this?
1: I got to text him remember the name. Some Jesus karaoke Christ. Bar. The funniest part is when that happened, I kept telling people it didn't happen. I go, that's a lie.
0: They're like, oh, they're like no, they're we, like,
1: why are you sitting on the ground? I go,
0: We saw it. We saw it. And you had a little slumber party over here, right?
1: Yeah.
0: Right?
1: Yeah.
0: You're at 102.5. Dude, when you hear the Agent of Chaos, if that's not a chaos-filled 24, if not 48 hours, and I could tell you were hurting Saturday morning at the tailgate. I saw it all over your face.
1: Did you?
0: All over your eyes. You pulled a Mike Calta, dude. You just stayed under the tent in the shade all day.
1: I was struggling. I was struggling that day, man.
0: Dude, I was on the opposite side of it. I entered my flow state at the tailgate yesterday. I don't know what it was. Maybe it was a mixture of the delicious food from the brisket shop and the fact that I did bring the Kong and I'd sneak over to the trailer to Kong a Bush Light or a Super Light or something. But a wildly successful tailgate. Thank you to everybody who came out. I would really like to hear from people that, and I'm open to, there were a couple people that gave me legitimate constructive criticism about the peanuts yesterday.
1: Oh.
0: So we got out there pretty damn early and shout out to my buddy Jared, Ride or Die TB, who... He texts me, dude, he gets out there to tailgate for the Bucks games at like 5:30 in the morning,
1: jeez,
0: which is insane. He sends me a picture early in the morning and says, I've got your workstation ready. He's got the big boil pot. He's got all of the accoutrement and the scoopers and ladles and everything for me to just roll up and start cooking the peanuts, which I did. And they were

0: lot.
1: Yeah,
2: that's a lot.
1: Branch off. It's time to brand it.
2: Yeah. So if you did eat the boiled peanuts yesterday, I'm open to honest, true, real reviews. 800-771-1025. Two people told me the same thing, and everything was wildly positive, except two people said all of the spice was in the peanuts in the potatoes, in the carrots, and the olives, and there wasn't enough spice in the peanuts, and that's just because I had to do a fast job.
1: Yeah, I mean,
2: if I would have had, and shout out to my friend Ike over at Mickey's Boiled Peanuts, who supplied me with the physical peanuts. So I made the batch, got the potatoes and the carrots and the boil going, which is predominantly Bloody Mary mix and vegetable broth and a bunch of stuff, and just added the peanuts with like 45 minutes to go. Shout out to my wife who knew I wasn't going to have enough time.
1: Yeah.
2: She's like, this is not enough time. This is just not enough time to get it done. So I said, it's fine. They'll be ready to go at 10. I'll just walk right over. It gets to be 10 o'clock. The peanuts are nowhere near even done. So I said, I had to leave her at the tailgate with Jared. I went to our tailgate, and then like the hero of the day, she came like 30 minutes later in the Bronco and delivered the peanuts. But it was fun, and it was great to hear everybody enjoyed them quite a bit.
1: You were making the rounds, man.
2: I was in rough shape. Well, the thing was, I wasn't in rough shape until I was in rough shape. I left the tailgate. Danielle drove me. She was gonna Uber out of there, she was gonna drive home. I was gonna Uber out of there. She ended up just staying so she could drive me home. I'm like, damn, I'm feeling pretty good. All that time in the brutally hot, brutally, brutally hot. For anybody who was out there inside Raymond James yesterday, good on you for being a real fan. Because the sun was kicking, it was brutal. But if we get in the Bronco and headed home, I'm like, oh yeah, I'm feeling good. Let's go home and take a dip, and everything will be good. And I did that. But sometime shortly after that, dude, I just crashed hard. It was right before the lightning delay. I think I passed out, and then I was asleep for like 2.5 hours.
1: So I
2: woke up, dude. I slept the best night of sleep I've ever had in my life last night. Turns out the trick is just drinking for hours in the sun.
1: You found it. You found the hack.
2: I found the hack for it. But it was a really, really fun day. Thank you to Danny and Brisket Shop and Wild Fork and obviously Bud Light and everybody who was out there. We spent so much time with our teammates from Magic this weekend.
1: Yeah.
2: I mean, the shuffleboard soiree was a co-opted joint. And then they were all out there for the tailgate as well. So I think we were talking in the hallway before we came in here. I think it might be a good thing. I know it feels like we're just totally polar opposites, but I do think in today's age, like, there's got to be men that lean more bone and women who lean more magic. So those times we can kind of include everybody. I think maybe everybody feels like they're part of the crew. So, dude, listen to this. And I don't know if I believe it, but so I had the Kong out, and I'm passing it around, and we're having a good time. And Abby from Scott and Abby, I say, you ready? She said, I will not. It's too gross. She goes, I need it sterilized. I said, next time we do one, I said, I have like three of them.
1: Yeah.
2: I said, I'm going to bring one just for you. Nobody else will have touched it. It will be your personal Kong. And you will do one. And she said, I will absolutely do one if there's one that nobody else has touched.
1: You believe her?
2: I don't know. I'm about 75-25. I have no reason to not believe her, but that would be a spectacle because everything tells you that she would not do that.
1: That's what I was thinking. I don't know if she's like a party drinker. I think Scotty is.
2: Scotty was great. I got to chat with his girlfriend a bit over the weekend, and she was very, very nice as well. So
1: we had some drinks together, and she was telling me, like, yeah, when we got home, we cracked some more wine open. So yeah. I was like, look at Scotty. Yeah. Scotty knows how to fun. Dude, all right.
2: Scotty the body knows how to potty. Sending show, you're live on the air. Who's this?
3: Eric, what's up?
2: Eric, what up, buddy?
3: Hey, I love the show, man. You guys got great chemistry.
2: I appreciate it.
3: And unfortunately, I did not get a chance to try your boiled peanuts.
2: Damn.
3: But I'm a connoisseur and love them myself.
2: Okay.
3: And I just got excited when you were talking about them. So when you're doing some more flavor experiments, throw in some chicken necks.
2: Yeah,
3: next time.
2: And I was talking to Danny about that because my wife is a vegetarian and we're often just eating them for the two of us. The recipe that I've kind of perfected is leaning vegetarian. But if we do something at the Brisket Shop, I would love to put, some ham bones or some brisket or something in there and really
1: taste John's meat and nuts.
2: Exactly. So yeah, I'm gonna do a batch. I'm gonna do a batch with some meat one day. But yeah, I don't know if I've now like pigeonholed myself into making them for every tailgate this season. It feels like maybe I did, but one way or the other, there'll be another opportunity to taste.

0: someday soon, hopefully.
1: Well, I don't drink any beer, but I'll definitely have to try to hit the next tailgate and enjoy the calm.
0: All right, deal. I'll see you soon then. Thank you. Sending show, you're live. What's up?
2: Hey, this is Pizza Oven Rob down in Sarasota, brother.
0: What's up, brother? How are you, man? It was good to see you yesterday.
2: Yeah, dude, I love the John Hancock you put on that magnet for me.
0: Oh, yes, thank you.
3: Nice. Yeah.
2: Oh, yeah, I had him autograph it for me. Slap that bad boy right on the fridge.
0: You know, that's still the most awkward thing in the world for me. Like I love you, dude, and I love that you even asked.
3: Yeah.
0: But when I sign an autograph, I have, like, people use this term, and I don't even know what it really means, but, like, imposter syndrome, where, like, I sign it, I'm like, why would somebody want me to sign it? Like, this just doesn't make any sense.
2: The picture and the autograph, you know, I can prove that I met the man, the myth, the legend, John Fenning.
0: Did you eat some of the nuts?
2: Well, I was going to say, you're only the myth, the man, and the legend because of the nuts. Those are delicious.
0: Yeah, dude.
2: They were the best peanuts I've ever had in my life.
0: Dude, I appreciate you.
2: Good.
0: I appreciate you saying that, brother. Thanks for coming out.
2: I put some in my pocket and took them home.
0: Good, man. Well, we'll see
2: Love you
0: next
2: guys.
0: Time. Thank you. There was a guy yesterday who was on a freaking – it was like he was only there to see you. He was – I don't think he was Trini.
3: Oh, yeah. He's
0: Tobagan?
3: Tobago.
0: Tobago. He was out there.
3: Yeah. It's like Turks and Caicos, same mileage.
0: Yeah. I don't know if he was the one, because there was another dude. Might be racist, but there was another dude that was introduced to me as like an island dude. And his friends that were with him were saying he hates boiled peanuts. He's never liked them ever. And the guy was like, but this is what's up.
3: Yeah.
0: Right, so when you can get an island brother to co-sign on your peanuts, you know you're doing something right.
3: Yeah, Doug.
0: Sending show, you're live. Who's this?
4: Hey, Johnny, I got a question for you, man. Do you have a high pressure cooker?
0: I have a pressure cooker, but if you're talking about using it for the peanuts, it's just not big enough.
4: But they sell them, bro. This is your boy Arturo. What up, Deez?
3: What up?
0: Are you the Tobago dude?
3: Is that Arturo?
0: Oh, this is Arturo. Oh, dude, Arturo, what the hell? How you doing, man?
4: How you doing, brother? I'm a little down right now. To be honest with you, I got a broken heart, man.
0: Why?
4: But it's okay.
0: Why?
3: Gay.
4: I don't have an answer for that, man. But your boy is down, man. I'm honestly
0: I'm sorry.
4: And it's sorry in here.
0: Is it a lady thing?
4: Oh, brother, it's only going to be a lady thing. What are you trying to say, bro?
0: Yeah,
4: I'm straight, bro.
0: I know you're straight. I mean, is it about you're brokenhearted over a woman?
4: Unfortunately.
0: Damn, well, just talk to Diz. There's always a chance she'll come out of the woodwork at any moment and you guys reconnect.
4: You know I live in San Agustin, brother, you know? Yeah. So I always sit in on the app and I don't talk. I have a question for you, Johnny.
0: Yes.
4: I know that you love the dish, but I don't think DC liked it at all. I don't think he even understood what he was eating that
0: are
4: day.
0: Are you talking about when you said it's the Peruvian food?
4: Yeah.
0: He loved it. I don't remember what he said about it, but I vividly remember him saying the flavor was great and he enjoyed it.
3: Yeah, it was crack.
4: Oh, I remember him saying, I kind of like got tired of it or something like that. I was like, I don't know. Maybe I was confused. Maybe I didn't understand.
0: No, we all loved it. I'm trying to make my way back to that spot. I actually went by it on the scooter a couple weeks ago, and I'm going to make myself get back there soon enough. That was delicious. That was one of the best meals I've had. Hey.
4: There was a third dish, and it was a ceviche with crema amarillo with like yellow cream sauce.
0: I think Mo ate that.
4: Okay, that's wonderful. I just that was kind of like I thought that you guys were gonna put it in the middle or all have a little bit.
0: Yeah,
4: because that was like kind of like me trying
0: sampler
4: to do
0: platter.
4: I just wanted to like every time that I am down, I feel like. Food makes you always happy,
0: so I wanted to warm
4: up your heart, my boy.
0: Well, we're thinking of you, love Arturo. You yes. Feel better soon, dude. We love you.
4: Hey, we'll talk with that later, man.
0: Dude, Austin Walker bringing heat in the chat. He's so butthurt over the fact that I can make boiled peanuts better than his true Floridian ass that he's that he's just throwing heat in all directions. Stop hitting on him, John. Wait, what was this? Wait, hold on. What did he say? Just something about my pot roast boiled peanuts. Dude, Austin, let it happen, man. You're just not in touch with the full Florida man experience. That's all there's to it.
3: Yeah, add more stuff to your stew. That's a great idea. Yeah. And they said the boiled plot is lost.
0: Yeah, dude, you're just you're wrong. I mean, yeah. You would eat it and you would love it. And the thing that I tell Austin every time, he really does. He's got some sort of like Florida man syndrome where he thinks he's the only Florida man that ever lived. I learned this recipe from people who live in the depths of the Ocala National Forest. Like, they are more Florida than he will ever be.
3: And they're Austin, in the trenches.
0: We just reconnected, Austin, but I can only take so much, dude. I can only take so much.
3: How many brisket shops are offering to put Austin's
0: probably none. Mm-hmm. I don't even know. I mean, this is let's not forget, this is a man that turned his back on the state and is in California.
3: That's true.
0: He decided that to chase his dreams and do what he needs to do, he had to leave this great state to go to California. We're gonna let a California resident tell us what a boiled peanut is?
3: No, hell no, not those pricks.
0: Dude, we have a special guest on the line right now, and I don't know how to set it up exactly because I've been accosted in my DMs by a lot of people, but by one friend specifically. And please welcome to the show right now. You might remember her from One for the Ladies and Elevate Gym, where I used to go a lot more regularly than I do now. She is Radio Danielle. How you doing?
3: Evil laugh.
5: I'm great. How are you?
0: I'm doing good. Now, let me just say, you sent a couple messages about this instance. I also got no less than 15 or 20 different messages about this picture that I posted.
5: Well, the first one was very obvious, and it wasn't until I was looking through the rest of your story throughout the day that I really started to put a case together, so much so that I went to your Instagram feed.
0: Oh,
5: I have all the receipts. Yeah. Like, I screenshot these and sent them to myself. Oh, yeah.
0: So, okay.
5: Go ahead. You paint the picture of what's happening.
0: I'm just going to say what the picture was, and then you tell me your findings, because I'm kind of intrigued myself. So at some point yesterday, earlier on in the day, Mike Oliveira or Cernak came up to me and said, hey, they want you to get a picture with the Buccaneers cheerleaders. Two very young, beautiful, dressed in cheerleader, scantily clad, if I don't know if that's okay to say, type vibe. And they say, get a picture with them. And when I did that, I did what I will sometimes do, depending on the vibe and depending on who it is. Learned it from the great Keanu Reeves.
3: Yeah.
0: I will hit the hover hands, which I've got my arms wrapped around, but my flesh is not touching their flesh. They're just hovering in air. Do you wish me to give any explanation, or do you want to give your findings first and let me retort?
5: No, I mean, I feel like I know the explanation, because also through having worked in radio and having this is celebrity behavior, by the way. So celebrities, male celebrities, I have learned, will oftentimes hover hands over a female so that they can't get accused of ever, not that it would be your wife, like, so that the person in the picture could never come back and say, oh, well, he touched me or whatever. We have a baby together. Look at this picture of us where he's, touching my shoulder. So they'll do these hover hands. And so I laughed seeing it though at first. And then as I looked through your pictures on your story with other women throughout the day, no hover hands. And there seems to be a very clear connection with where these girls may fall on a categorical scale.
0: Oh, damn.
5: Whether your hands are hovering or not. I found more.
0: Oh, wow.
5: I found another picture on your timeline where your hover hands. And then if it's like, if it's somebody you know, or if it's a regular person, you don't hover hand.
3: Damn. So if it's a 6 and below, hands are on. If it's higher than that,
5: I'm not going to rate them. I'm not rating them. This is John's rating system.
0: Yeah.
5: John's rating them.
0: So fair point. What you're pointing out here.
3: Yeah.
0: I would say my vibe on when I go hover hands, like, that was also the other pictures that you saw me, those people came up to me, and I generally know who most of them are.
3: Yeah.
0: And they're fans of the show, fans of me, want to take a picture.
3: Yeah.
0: So at that point, I know there's a comfortability level with, I like this guy, I want to take a picture. So I feel like a hand on the shoulder or a hand somewhere is completely fine. There's another parameter that you are overlooking, and that is flesh on flesh. The pictures where I'm not hovering hands, those women have their skin clothed. The two differences with the Tampa Bay Buccaneers cheerleaders, first of all, they didn't want a picture with me. They are in the picture taking business. I'm taking a picture with them. You get what I'm saying, kind of?
3: They they don't want to take a picture.
0: They didn't go, oh, there's John Senning. Okay. We got to make sure us Buccaneers cheerleaders get a picture with him. Somebody's deciding that I should get a picture with them. Secondly, very hot, very sweaty all over my body. So just the idea of like putting my sweaty nude skin onto their bare skin felt wrong in that moment. So it's kind of on a per picture basis.
3: So why'd you put your hands out at all then? If you're not even going to touch them, what was the hands out for?
0: Well, I thought it would have looked weird if I just stood there. I guess I could have just folded my arms.
3: Something.
0: Well, the hover hands, I will tell you, those hover hands were not the best.
3: Yeah.
0: Because the thing you really want to do is get so close to their body without touching them that you wouldn't really know.
5: Yeah. I just sent you a worse one that I found on your... So when I found this, when I came up with this theory last night, I did a deep dive on your Instagram. And all I have to go on at that point is what you've got in your stories versus what's on your timeline.
0: Oh, yeah, you're this, on here
5: the
0: too.
5: One on, it might be worse. This one might be worse on as far as like how obvious. Let's
0: see. Yeah, and this is, oddly enough, in football season. There's also something, Danielle, about these promo girls and girls like them where I feel like there's already this kind of and I'm not trying to be a pussy feminist here or anything, but like they're like out with men who are drinking and it's very machismo filled. And I kind of just feel like I don't need to add to any of that. I don't need to bring them in tight to myself. I don't need to physically touch them. Like it's not... I don't know. It just feels like girls that are out there to take pictures and be around, I feel even weirder about because that's almost like their job. So it's like
5: one could argue that if they're getting touched by older guys all day, maybe they just want a regular guy to rest a hand on their shoulder.
3: Well, yeah,
5: and not look like they've got hover hands.
0: You're not going to find it for me, sister. I'm gonna keep the hover. I'm going to keep a little distance in between it. I do appreciate your... See, I thought that this... Like, for you and everything you're about, like, I would have thought this would have made me, like, a modern-day hero.
3: Yeah, I would think so, too. I thought Danielle would definitely put you on a pedestal.
0: Yeah, she would be shrilling for me. Yeah. Like, I'm a modern...
5: I'm not mad about it. It's just, it was... I got to the point, as I'm going through your Instagram and your stories, that I feel like if you showed me a picture of a girl, or if I knew the girl and you told me the name, I would know whether you would be hover hands in a picture with that person or not. I feel like I could very well win a game that would be based on this scenario.
0: There's also some photos out there in my past, which I think I wasn't creepy in the past or anything, but I did let my hands roam a little bit.
3: Low?
0: Well, just... I know that there's at least one or two pictures in my life that I looked at after the fact and I go, what the hell are you doing, dude? I've brought it up a million times. If anybody can find this picture, might get me fired, might make Chad want to beat me up, might get me a divorce.
3: Oh, no.
0: There's a picture of me and Carmen at a gig when I was in promotions, and the placement of my hands is so egregiously offensive and wrong. I think about it more than I'd like to because I don't know where it is. I don't know how to find it.
3: Yeah.
0: It was at a Memorial Day or Labor Day celebration thing at Channel Side. And I had my hand like around, like almost like on her side, right under her boob. And it looks like in the picture that I was borderline like cupping it.
3: You did feel something?
0: Believe me or not, I did not intend that. I wasn't doing that on purpose.
3: Yeah.
0: But when I saw the picture after the fact, I go, that's not good.
3: Were you drinking or anything?
0: No, like,
3: just regularly?
0: No, I think it was like we were standing there talking. I was kind of like, hey, and just kind of like pulled her over for a picture and where my fingers...
3: Pulled her over?
0: Well, I don't... Like, we're here.
3: Oh, man, this is getting worse.
0: Exactly. See, that's why I'm a changed man. Moments like that have made me reassess what I've...
3: Say, get over here, broad. Come take a photo with your boy.
0: What I've done. So, all right. Well, you have put together a hell of a case here. I would love to see your final case study. I don't know if you're going to have like graphs and charts and stuff to break down who gets the hover hands and who doesn't.
5: I just think if Diz were to create a game and there was like a full picture and all I see is your face and the girl's face, I could tell if your hands are hovering or not. I feel very confident. And it could not be any pictures from here forward. It would have to be pictures that have been taken from this time and in the past. And I feel like I could do very well at that game.
0: Okay, that is actually fun. I don't know if there's enough sample size out there to make the game work, but... if and when, which hopefully is happening, we get you back in the studio. I would love to kick it off with the hover hands game.
5: I'll be studying.
0: All right. Well, it's great to hear from you. Are you going to be at the gym tomorrow morning?
5: No, I'm not here for the whole week.
0: PA.
5: I'm gone.
0: You're in another place. Oh, for some reason
5: it's cold here. Like I'm cold and it's raining and it's like in the 50s and I'm cold.
0: She said PA to me 3 times via text and I was thinking I was supposed to know what that meant. Like I should have just figured it out.
5: Pennsylvania.
0: Yeah, I know.
5: Yeah, you ever did your state?
0: No, I don't know why I thought it was like a meeting or something, like a PA, like PA. What? I don't know. I just read it 3 times this morning and
5: are you going to be at the gym tomorrow though?
0: Yes, I will. Yes, I will. Yes,
5: I will.
0: I am. Yes. I'm feeling very, very, very, very good and I'm getting back tomorrow. Yes.
5: Okay. Well, I can still make sure from here that you're there.
0: I will be there. I've said it now. You heard it here first.
5: More than one time in a week?
0: I know. Yes. I will be there Tuesday, Thursday, Friday this week.
3: Oh, right.
5: Okay.
0: I'm getting I'm excited about it. I'm feeling good about it, and I'm ready. So it took me a minute, and my burns on my legs were ripping and tearing, and that was bad. But I'm better now.
5: Well, I will be telling them to bring the welcome wagon out again, and maybe it will just be this one time.
0: You will be glad to know there was a dude at the Wild Fork on Saturday when I was there, jacked. Like this dude's just a jacked bro, and he walks in, and first thing he says to me. Man, why aren't you back in the gym, man?
3: Oh.
0: Why can't you get back? Why can't you get back in the gym? He's like, I hear Danielle getting on you. You got to get back in the gym. So
3: she's sending ringers.
0: She is. Yeah. The word is working, and hopefully I'll be Jack sooner than later. But thank you for taking the call all the way from Pennsylvania.
5: Hey, no problem. Have a great time at the gym. I'll let them know you're coming.
0: All right, talk to you soon. Bye bye.
3: It's gonna be crazy if like women go back and look at photos with you and go, oh, I'm ugly. This guy was holding me tight.
0: I will say that's a crazy thing for Danielle to say. Like she's a very sweet woman. That's an interesting direction for her to take.
3: And I love that she said that.
0: And she has kind of now turned probably a bunch of women against me and maybe her too.
3: Absolutely.
0: Because they're going to go back. And it's just a comfortability thing. Like if I know you, if you feel like you're interested in being near me and you're excited about the interaction, like I feel like I can put a hand on a shoulder. If you don't know me and we're like in a forced photo, I'm probably not going to feel like I have to be touching your bare skin. Like that's just kind of where I am at this point.
3: I just think it's funny is the hover instead of just doing something completely different.
0: Yeah, I guess. And maybe I will change my move now that it's now that it's a topic of discussion. I like to only play the song after a big victory Monday. But I did say that we wanted to make this Monday feel less like a Monday. I'm still going to play the song. And when we come back, we'll get in the weeds a little bit, talk about what can only be described as one of the more depressing days in Buccaneers history. But more exciting than that, the world of NASCAR has crossed over into the mainstream. When I was looking at news stories this morning, what happened Saturday night at Bristol was all over the national news. NBC, CBS, TMZ, fists were flying, blood was shed. We'll touch upon the Bucks and do some vroom vroom. Coming up next on more Senning Show. Keep it locked to the bone. 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

0: Are you know what to do?
1: We'll play, they can run from here.
2: 22 seconds left to play on fourth down. They go to the end zone. Incomplete. And that should do it.
1: We'll play, they can run from here.
2: 22 seconds left to play on fourth down. They go to the end zone.

0: today, and it's very, very justified. Welcome back to Senning Show. I'm John Senning. He is Dizzy. Thank you for being here. 800-771-1025. I foresee in the media future, Mondays at 1:30-ish, being an opportunity where we can dig in a little bit on the Buccaneers and the racing weekend. With what happened at Bristol this past weekend, definitely the more entertaining, exciting conversation to have. But just for a moment, if we may, for Baker Mayfield and the Buccaneers to lose this game the way that they did, I think last week it was kind of like, well, the sky's not falling yet, but if they lose to the Browns, then the sky will be falling. Somehow it's even worse than just that. I think it's the way that it happened. I think the fact that there's not tons of good to try and gravitate to at all. If you are a Baker fan, you've got to be feeling pretty bad. If you're a Todd Bowles supporter, you got to be feeling pretty bad, if any of those even exist anymore. It was just pretty much embarrassing all the way around. And the thing is, I saw a clip. I don't know if I sent it to myself, but I saw a clip this morning of Baker doing an interview a few weeks ago, talking about how he had this game circled on his calendar and how it was, you know, so I believe he just has played the Browns once since he left the Browns, and that was with the Panthers. And I think the Browns won on a field goal, like a 64-yard field goal. I think there was a moment in time with Baker as the quarterback where we kind of believed that Baker could take over the game. Baker could will us to a win. He could put the team on his back and make it happen. If there was any game where Baker wanted to put the team on his back and will us to victory, it would have been yesterday against the Browns. And clearly that was not the case. The turnover early, problematic. The inability to score in the red zone, major problem. The end of the game with a 2-hour delay, which was just terrible. What a boner killer in every single way. I know that you can't do anything about it. But to go back on that field and not have one of the shining lights yesterday, running the ball and even receiving the ball at moments, was Bucky Irving.
1: Yeah.
0: To not put the ball in Bucky's hand more down the stretch when we're trying to win the freaking game on a wet field where, I got to say, last week, I may have thought that that Drew Garabo was being a little bit heavy-handed on Baker when talking about excuses.
1: Yeah.
0: This week, when it starts being a theme, last week it was the broken headsets, and mm-hmm. and here's the thing, to use the same phrase, I don't want to make excuses, but. And when I was listening to Drew last week, he said everything after the but doesn't really matter. Yeah. Everything before the but doesn't matter. However the phrase goes. When it comes to the interception, there was a reason. It was a sweaty ball.
2: What happened on the interception?
3: It's no excuse, but kind of had
1: listen to the excuse.
0: The fact that Drew pointed that out last week, now I'm never going to be able to unhear it every time he says it.
3: Sweaty ball, and at that point, if I can't put the ball in a perfect position on the sideline, because the throw is there. You know, the guy's got depth, but he's not all the way to the sideline. I've made that throw in practice a ton of times. So at that point, just check it down, be smart.
0: Is it just me, and maybe it's just when he gets in losing mode? Remember that old school like meme photo of Baker where he was like in like a brown trench coat and he's got a weird mustache and he looks just so sad? Have you ever seen that picture before?
1: I think so. Not the top of my head.
0: There's something, and I don't know if it's because he's rocking the mustache right now, and maybe it was because he had that weird head cooling thing on the sideline. Just when it comes from like a body language, which I know that's things people talk about in sports.
1: Oh,
0: he just looked, like that. He just is putting out that energy right now in Tampa Bay. And of course, you lose two games, one to a team that I think even the retractors thought we should have won and won easily. Vibes are low. I think Todd Bowles is a disaster. Here's the thing. I try not to ride the highs too high or the lows too low in any aspect of my life, but specifically when it comes to rooting for my sports teams, really the Bucks, because last year, remember, we went on that run of winning all of those games early by a point or just a couple points, and it looked like we were destined for greatness. Like, we could win any game, and then we collapsed down the stretch. So to think that this team can get it together and go on a run isn't the craziest thing ever. But today, on the 21st of September at 1:49 p.m., it feels like we barely have a head coach, and we just paid a gigantic contract to a guy who does not at the very least, have it together at this exact moment.
1: And we face the Vikings next?
0: Yes.
1: Packers?
0: Yeah, dude, it only gets worse.
1: Yes.
0: It only gets worse.
1: We are probably going to go 0-4.
0: It's not.
1: At least.
0: It's not. It's very much not out of the question. Without a major, major turnaround, I do have a, hold on, I think I had one more clip. Oh, this was, I always find it interesting, good or bad. It's a little more fun when things are good. Like what the national media is saying about the Tampa Bay Buccaneers. And I thought this was pretty crazy on the post show on CBS. This is national post show on CBS, what they had to say about Baker.
4: Baker Mayfield ain't worth that money. I'm going to just go ahead and say it. He's not worth that money.
5: Okay.
6: And I disagree with you. He's not worth playing like it right now.
4: Well,
6: but
4: yeah, and that's been the tale of his career. Sometimes he plays like it, but sometimes he doesn't. Why do you guarantee that much money, give that much money to a quarterback where essentially every time you're rolling the ball out there, he's a competitor, he's scrappy, but which version of Baker are you going to get? Are you going to get the hot hand or are you going to get a cold Baker Mayfield? That's what we're seeing the past two games. He's not living up to the contract that he just played at. I know offensively, they're not looking very organic as a whole. Things aren't flowing well. Emeka Ibuka, what he did, this is supposed to be a guy who you're supposed to be able to depend on if you're Baker Mayfield. He's not showing up.
0: I think the absence of Mike Evans is really, really glaring its head right now as well. Exactly what he just mentioned, and that was Damian Lewis from CBS. When you talk about Ibuka being the guy that you're supposed to be able to depend on, that's Mike Evans.
1: Yes.
0: In those moments, not that if he was out there, there's somebody to throw the ball to at the end of the game. But Mike Evans is there. He's going to draw more coverage, which at the very least maybe opens somebody else up. And you know that you don't even need to really get it to Mike Evans. You just need to get it in his vicinity. And that guy just does not exist. And I think that's probably the reason why we were able to win a lot of those close games. And now those few missing pieces are just not coming together. And you know, Reuben Bain, who everybody just had the biggest boner on earth for, has not been a difference maker. Baker hasn't been super protected. Those moments where he used to slide out and get crazy, and I think one or two moments yesterday where he did, aren't coming the way that they used to. And I don't know that the sky can be fully falling on week two, but it's about as bad as it can be for a Bucs fan right now if you were excited about this season. And what was the stat? I think they haven't lost the first two since 2014. So wow. It's been a hot minute. The Bucs do, which, pick your poison. They often start hot and then kind of fizzle. Maybe we're going to start slow and then heat up as the season goes on. But I would say overall a bummer of a game to watch, and for it to happen to the Browns, who suck and have a quarterback who just kind of seems to suck as a person as well, not feeling good in Tampa Bay today.
1: Yeah, for me, a big part of this, like, yes, Baker is playing terrible right now, but it's Bowles, man. Bowles doesn't motivate this team. You can see when they're running out the tunnel, they start the game, they don't look like they have any pressure and any fight in them. We come out at halftime, we look uninspired. He doesn't motivate us at the half and bring us up. It's hard to watch, man. And the defensive coaches say this all the time. We struggle in defense. That should be your specialty. We should at least be having moments where we look good there, but we struggle.
0: There is a story going around out there, and this isn't the smoking gun. This isn't even interesting, maybe, but it's at least worth the conversation about the reporters noting that there was zero noise coming out of the Buccaneers locker room during the rain delay, and the Browns locker room was hype.
1: Yeah.
0: So, I mean, I think they were ready to go out there and control that game and take home the win, and we were just thinking, Maybe we thought we had it. Maybe they thought they could go down there and get a touchdown and win the game. That was not the way that it went out. By the way, the weather yesterday was insane. I was watching on the radar because that's what I do, and I'm a weather nerd. Dude, the colors, the purples and pinks that just sat right over top of Raymond James for damn near an hour. A lot of storms that strong normally pass through fairly quickly. That was a bad case scenario. I thought at some point they were just going to have to call the game. I mean, there was so much water on the field. I was seeing these visuals of floods running down the stairs at Ray J. I
1: thought all the trash.
0: Okay, they're going to have to just call this, and I don't know what happens next. But you know, was it a good thing they started it back up? Not if you're a Bucs fan.
1: Our play calling seems to be getting worse now.
0: Yeah,
1: and you said it a little earlier. We are just not a threat in that red zone, man, and that's hard to watch when we are like just struggling to even get a first down in the red zone. Like, I hate it.
0: It sucks. It sucks. It's not fun to watch. The games are not having a bunch of flow. You know, I think they had one decent drive yesterday, and that was about it. But let's just to ease the pain a little bit, let's talk about a couple grown men fighting.

0: We got your chance at $1,000 coming up in mere moments. So make sure you're keeping it locked in.
1: Overflowing. Look at this. Oh, Hosovar took a swing at Blaney. Just when Blaney went to talk to him, this thing is going to boil over. And we got it all covered in the Progressive Post-Race Show.
0: I will say this, and I'm beginning to be a little bit of a broken record with this, and I know that there are people in the racing community that look at it as hate speech. To have that moment happening with two racers fist fighting each other doesn't happen a bunch. It's a throwback to the old school vibes of NASCAR, and have this Australian dude be the one who's like, look at them,
2: Crikey.
0: That is not, again, the guy, I don't want to call for anybody's job. I don't want to, I'm just telling you. Not my NASCAR. The vibes could have been even higher if that man was not on the call.
2: It just sounds so adorable, his voice. It doesn't sound threatening. It doesn't sound manly. It's like, why?
0: Yeah, especially in a moment like that. I have a friend whose identity I will protect, but we were texting back and forth about the fight. He said, the fight was awesome, but man, it just kills me to hear that Aussie be the one who's calling this ultimate. And what's weird is that simultaneously NASCAR has put out these like Americana documentaries and are trying to like make the connection between the history of America and the uprising of NASCAR and all of that. And while that doing so, you put a guy that has that kind of accent on all of your major races. So I'm still watching. I'm going to be fine. But if you do not know what the hell we are talking about, we made it home from the shuffleboard deal on Saturday. Thank God, just in enough time to catch the end of the race. Carson Hosovar, he's been called the Hurricane. He is a young guy who seemingly all of the other drivers hate at this exact moment. He has wrecked many drivers. He approaches things differently. He's got a huge presence on social media. They call him the Hurricane. We talked about him 2 weeks ago because he wrecked Brad Keselowski, and Keselowski said, you got one coming. I'm coming for you. And then in the final stretch of the race, he crashes, to me, probably the one guy that you don't want to crash, and that is Ryan Blaney, who is just a scrappy Southern man, a true racer's racer. And I have the audio of when he crashed Ryan Blaney. This is kind of the recap here.
3: It's up in front, and then this Hosovar tries to cross him over, and they're both trying to enter the corner at the same time. I'd like to get another shot at that. There you go. It's a good view.
0: Not knowing anything about racing, but I know you've watched the clip a few times of when he wrecked him. Does it look to you, to the naked, fairly uninformed eye, that he just wrecked the guy?
2: Yes.
0: So it's crazy because that's the debate. And if you are a NASCAR fan, I would love, this will be the rare opportunity where we can stretch out a little bit. I'd love to hear your opinion on the wreck and on the fight. 800-771-1025. A lot of the people that are more in the know saying that, you know, Blaney got the word that he was not clear. That Hosovar was right at his, at his quarter panel and was right essentially almost beside him. He still made the decision to come down. And ultimately, you hope that the other guy is going to back off. He did not. He got wrecked. And then the final stretch of that race, dude, without exaggeration, was some of the most exciting racing I've ever seen in my life, dude. It was Ty Gibbs, Kyle Larson, and Hosovar all going for the lead, only for Joey Logano to come out of complete nowhere.
1: There'll be 9 laps to go here in Bristol. Back to racing.
0: By the way, it was not on the bone for Saturday night, and I don't know why.
2: What?
0: I have no idea. When I'm driving home, I turned it on thinking it was going to be on, and it was not.
2: So, what was on, do you know? Was it like a USF game?
0: I think it was a Dom replay, actually.
1: Oh. Fighting for honors under the lights in Bristol. Hosovar, they come together. Gibbs won't enjoy that. He gives him a little tap back, and Larson enters the scene.
0: So Gibbs, Hosovar, Larson all bumping into each other, almost crashing each other, all going for the lead when Joey Logano completely comes out of nowhere.
1: Logano has the inside. We couldn't ask for a more dramatic ending than this, and Logano's gone to the front.
2: Goddamn,
1: Gibbs and Hosovar fight. The 3-time champ is in the lead.
0: And Logano ends up winning the race. Dude, he got Logano. I know he's got a lot of haters out there. Dude, he got booed out of the freaking building.
2: Why?
0: When he won
2: Why is
0: the
2: it
0: race.
2: Haters?
0: He's an old school guy who's just always kind of been a dick, I guess. Okay. So, but still, I thought a lot of that went away. And when he stepped out of the car and started talking post-race, that place was booing him out of the building.
2: Damn.
0: And while that's happening simultaneously, Ryan Blaney, who was crashed by Carson Hocevar, goes to confront Hocevar. I'm curious your thoughts on the punches thrown, because Ryan Blaney runs up, grabs him by like the collar of his shirt. Carson Hocevar did not wait for a punch to be thrown. He immediately starts throwing haymakers.
2: Yeah.
0: He gets him right on the eye the first time, knocks his hat off.
2: So funny.
0: Busted him open, and then it grabs him by the throat and gives him another solid one right to the chin.
2: Yeah.
0: Blaney hits the ground. He does get back up and is able to fight through all of the security to almost get a punch in, which he didn't. And it was so damn exciting. And
2: the kid's like 23 that hit him, right?
0: The kid is so young. He says he's never punched anybody in his life.
2: I could see that. That punch didn't look like a guy who fights a lot.
0: But it also landed. It landed pretty squarely, to say the least. I think I have a. I feel like I have a clip of him posting.
2: That's got to be embarrassing, though, where you go to go check a guy who crashed you, and then he basically makes a car accident in your face.
0: I said, just for him to go home, just like to go home to his family, dude. Like, he's got a small kid. He's got a wife.
2: Yeah.
0: Like, you tried to go, like, intimidate somebody, and they just put you on your ass, dude.
2: He goes home and is like, you should see the other guy. They're like, no, he's on TV. He looks fine.
4: That's the first time I ever hit anybody. So that's a cool story, at least. That's going to be at Bristol, of all places.
5: You got a pretty good win in there, right?
4: I thought so. I don't know.
0: And all the racers hate him, dude. As the fight was happening, Ty Gibbs chucked a water bottle at Carson Hocevar's head. After the fight, two other guys, Ryan Preece and Josh Berry, are trying to fight him on the other side. Like, this kid is enemy number one in NASCAR. But if he's not there on Saturday night, none of this excitement happens. And for that, I say the dude is good, and I want to see more of him.
2: Yeah, you need a little heel in there.
0: You do.
2: It's turning into wrestling now, which I kind of like. It's like your two favorite things are merging into one.
0: They really, really are.
2: Pretty soon, Logan Paul's going to have a car, right?
0: Don't say that. Dude. Yeah. Dude, he's busy at the White House, dude.
2: Yeah, that's insane.
0: I can't.
2: I thought that was AI when you posted it, and I had to Google it. I'm like, oh, my God.
0: Dude, that broke my heart, dude. I stomached the fact that Kid Rock stood up at the Pentagon. I can't take the Paul brothers. I just can't. Stand by. I see your phone calls. I do want to talk to you about the race and the fight and everything in between, but let's do this real quick. Here we go.

0: I will say your Shane O'Mac dance is getting better. It's getting more natural. It's really flowing together.
1: I got to get a Shane O'Mac shirt.
2: Oh, dude, you need one of the jerseys.
1: Yeah. Does he wear a jersey?
0: Yeah, he used to wear like a jersey. Baseball jersey, kind of. This hour's keyword is loot. Head to the 102.5 The Bone app right now and enter loot before 30 minutes past the top of the hour. And the $1,000 bone bonus could be yours. If you get a phone call that you don't recognize in the next 30, 35 minutes, you better answer it. Could be the prize patrol trying to let you know that you won that money. Again, the word L-O-O-T, loot. Send it to your grandma. Send it to your family. We got a winner on Friday. Let's get another one today. And don't be like that last prick. Actually, shout out the show. Sending show. Vroom, vroom. Brown Thrasher. Brooks had done a radio. All that. Show them who gave you that money. Sending show. You're live on the air. Who's this?
3: Alex.
0: Alex, what's up, buddy?
3: So, you asked a question. I was at Bristol, and the reason he got booed is Ty Gibbs was in the M&M's.
0: Was in the Kyle Busch car. Was in the Kyle Busch car.
3: Yes.
0: Yeah, I do get
3: they
0: that.
3: They wanted him to win, and they gave out Kyle Busch M&M towels.
0: That does make sense. And he had a chance
3: but
0: there.
3: But I've always hated Logano, so yeah, that didn't make it any better. But the fight was phenomenal.
0: Dude, was that place just going crazy? Was it going crazy in there? It sounded like it was.
3: It was going crazy. And, you know, usually after the race, fans go to the winner's merchandise hall.
0: Yeah.
3: Everyone was at Hurstable's hall.
0: Rightfully so. I mean, I saw a video of him leaving the track on a golf cart. It looked like the freaking Beatles, dude. Like, there's people on both sides of the fence just screaming for him. He is, he might be the, dude, I honestly think if this host of our thing keeps up and he keeps the attention and they making it to national news, and then in a year and a half, 2 years, we start talking about Days of Thunder and Tom Cruise has got the biggest movie in the country and it's a NASCAR thing, I certainly can see NASCAR kind of getting a resurgence like they haven't had in a long ass time.
3: One last thing, if I may.
0: Sure.
3: Blaney came down. It was a late block. I don't know what you want from Carson.
0: I agree.
3: Blaney got what he deserved, and that's all I can say about that.
0: Dude, well, it's nice. Is this your first time calling? I don't think I've ever heard from you before.
3: Yes, first time caller. But I listen to your show every day on my way home.
0: Well, I appreciate it. Vroom, vroom. Thank you for being there.
3: Thank you.
0: Yep, bye-bye. Dude, Bristol. Like, I don't know if you could tell. It's just like, they call it the stadium because it's all like on top of each other. Like, it's so small and the seats are like a bowl.
1: Yeah.
0: So Jake, my buddy Jake that I used to do the podcast with, he moved essentially to Bristol. So like, he's always telling me like, I need to get up there. Long story short is he lives like 10 minutes from the track.
1: Yeah, you need to make it out to more races,
0: I need to start making it. It's going to happen. It'd be really crazy if I could make it to one of these last many races.
1: The cup.
0: Yeah, because I think there's eight or seven left. You go down to Miami for the championship.
1: Oh.
0: You got people down there. Hook me up. She cooking any meals for any of the drivers?
1: She might be.
0: Setting show. You're live. Who's this?
4: Hey, John. It's Mike Boylan. What's up, buddy?
0: Dude, what the hell's going on, brother? Dude. Man, if I would have thought about it, I would have planned this myself, dude. Talking about an authority. Yeah. What was your – this is Mike. Mike's weather page, the legend. Dude, what were your thoughts? I know you've become a host of our guy. Did you think that Blaney had those hands coming to him?
4: Well, you know, I thought he drove his ass off, first off. I mean, this kid, you know, he gets bumped around too, man, and he doesn't whine about it. You know, he made a comment. I mean, you know, Gibbs kind of bumped him out of the way a couple times. Logano bumped him. I mean, he takes it and he gives it, you know, and that's racing. Blaney blocks, man. I mean, you know, even the announcers pretty much said it. Like, hey, you had two choices, and he ain't lifting, and that's what people love, man. The kid don't lift.
0: Yeah, it was pretty damn cool to see. Just, I can't tell you the last time, like, my blood pressure got that high from a NASCAR. Through that final few laps to the booze or Logano, then the fight's happening. Carson's, like, playing to the crowd, riling everybody up.
4: Yeah,
0: that felt like 1999, you know, old school.
4: I love it. Well, even his driver intro. Did you catch that with the Joe Gibbs Chevrolet?
0: Yeah. Dude, he gives zero Fs. He's kind of the agent of chaos in NASCAR, honestly. I would say he might be.
4: Yeah. Well, it was awesome. I mean, every week, like, you don't know what he's going to do. And the racer, you know, the other racers are just getting, you know, cold feet and like they don't know what to say and they're jealous and he's stealing all the thunder, man.
0: It I mean, really, you gotta give it to him. It's almost like these guys are sitting back and I don't know if they know how bad they look. Like seeing all of these different drivers simultaneously get shook and not really know what to do, like Ty Gibbs throwing the bottle and those other guys, you know, kind of chirping him from the side. They all just look sad and desperate. I hate to say it.
4: They do. And that's what, you know, you talk about old school. I mean, we want that. I mean, you want emotion. I mean, you don't want, that's not emotion. Those guys, like you said, like I've made a comment, like who are those two guys? Like they're irrelevant.
0: Not winning races, not selling as much merch, not, you know, making stories that go national, but I'm here for it, and now it's going to be so damaged. Dude, if you're Ryan Blaney, I don't know what happens as far as NASCAR bringing down fines and trying to do stuff. If you're Ryan Blaney, for the sake of your own manhood, you have to punch Carson Hocevar in the face.
1: You can now. You already lost.
0: Well, I mean, he has to try and make himself good. Because not to mention, he was wrecked in the chain. Yeah. I mean, very well, Carson Hocevar, that whole thing may have cost him his championship.
1: Oh.
0: So you didn't finish the race. Your championship is in question. You got put on your ass. Like, he's got to do something to get a little bit of his manhood back.
4: Well, that Brad, I mean, you know, he was racing Brad early, and I thought, oh, boy, this is it. I mean, and you know, I wonder if these guys sit during the week and their sponsors are like, no, hey, we can't do this. Like, you know, you can't go out there and get controversial, you know, and Carson's sponsors are like, hell yeah, go all in. And I mean, what about, you know, the one thing I used to hate was when they used to fight with their helmets on, you know?
0: Oh, yeah, no helmets tonight.
4: I mean, we finally actually have some contact. And like the kid said, I mean, he's never punched anybody. And man, he was like, hey, man, it's on.
0: Dude, you want to know something exciting? I just saw it. If you're looking for something to watch later, Denny Hamlin just announced he's got Ryan Blaney in the studio on his podcast this week.
1: Nice.
4: Yeah. Well, I don't know, man. I mean, did you see all the tweets? I guess his wife got in on it.
1: His wife?
0: You are now. Okay. Thank you for saying that because there's another layer to the controversy that I've left out. His wife is, Ryan Blaney's wife is in the comments saying that he is a criminal. I don't, what else do you expect from a criminal? They covered up his criminal record. And then I don't know if you saw the clip from Zane Smith, another driver.
4: I did.
0: He was inside the hauler signing autographs and somebody said, I'm a Carson Hocevar fan. And he said, oh man, that's crazy. You support someone who hits women? Don't know what that's all about. But yeah, you're right. God. There's another level of drama coming too. So
1: he crashed him. Punched him in the face, and now his wife's defending him?
0: Yeah, bad look.
1: Three
0: dude.
1: L's. Yeah, apparently. He's done.
0: Bad.
4: The rumor is it's a different Carson. I didn't really dig into it, but there's another driver that they're confused. But, man, that's where the sponsors, I think, are going to probably come in and say, listen, this is going a little too far.
0: Yeah, you know, like, you're right. Now it's a bad look for us, so.
4: Yeah, but it was awesome, man. I had goosebumps. You know, I didn't even see the after. I went to bed and I put on, you know, Twitter and I freaking went nuts when I started seeing it. I'm like, woke Julie up. I'm like, oh my God, there was a fight.
0: It was exciting. I was so happy. Because I was thinking about going out too. And as soon as that happened, I said, I would have had such bad FOMO if I would have missed this live. But man, Mike's weather page. I'm super late, buddy, but thank you for checking in. Let's plan to do this again soon. Maybe we can check in after the races on Monday with you.
4: Yeah, hey, man, I love talking racing.
0: All right, you're the man. Mike's weather page, local legend. Talk to you soon. Bye-bye. All right, super, super duper late. Thank you to everybody who called. Stretching out a little bit for the non-NASCAR fans. Unless there's a brawl, we probably won't do this very regularly. When we come back, though, we need to touch on the Ian Beckles AI situation. It's if you don't know what that is, we'll tell you all about it. I also want to try and figure out what the hell is going on with Carrot Top. Is he a victim or is he something more than that? And something you should never bring to a job interview that I didn't ever even think of. We'll do all that and a bunch more. Coming up next on More Setting Show. Keep it locked to 102.5 The Bone. Thank you to everybody who came out to the Wild Fork on Saturday and picked up those tailgate passes. It was great to see everybody. A lot of people shopping for the first time, looking around. I stocked up on some Korean kebabs, which I'm going to throw on the Weber tonight. I got some more of those sirloin medallions that I love. And I did learn this. I was talking to the folks at Wild Fork about this about 2 months ago, and it is officially official. Now carrying some nice, nice tortillas. So if you're big on tacos, you've got all the fixings for the tacos right there at Wild Fork. 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
1: From my neck to my feet.
0: How much pollution and how many billions of gallons of water had to be used to create what could only be the greatest AI clip ever made? If you're not following along, a couple weeks ago, maybe last week actually, Ian Beckles got a dog fresh off the roller from the Mike Halter show and posted a picture of it, just touting Pat Pap and his roller skills. Well, somebody in this room took it as an opportunity to take that picture, use a little AI, and make it a big old fat wiener with setting show written in mustard on Ian Beckles. And this morning, we got Ian's retort, which was an AI video. I have to say, I'm not fully in on the loop of AI and like what the highest quality is and isn't. This has to be some of the top tier AI technology on planet Earth. The how real you look down to your facial expressions to it looks so much like you. And it is Ian. It's so weird because like I don't even know how you would explain exactly what happens. Ian sticks a hot dog in your mouth, then sits you down in a roller coaster seat. Yeah,
2: that was funny. I didn't know where that was going. I was like, what the hell?
0: That you then roller coaster off into the middle of like a gladiator type coliseum.
2: Yeah.
0: Where there's hot dogs in the stands cheering only for a giant evil burnt hot dog to come out and pretty much about to murder you / eat you. And then you flash back to being that. And please go look at this at Ian Beckles show on Instagram. He doesn't have it shareable. So if I wanted to put it in my story, you can't even do that.
2: Well, he sent me a personal one.
0: Oh, yeah, he did. I don't know if the quality is just as good on my phone. But it's really... Dude,

0: Leo had the line of the morning today when he said, you've got an M. Night Shyamalan twist at the end because...
1: What?
2: What? Waiting for you to go on.
0: Do you know what happens
2: at
0: the end?
2: Yeah.
0: Okay, okay. I was almost like, damn, did you not finish the video? Like, do you not know what the best part of the video is? So Diz is left sitting in a chair, you know, agreeing to for that to be it in the war. And then Diz stands up. And the whole time he had been sitting on what looks like about a 7 or 8 inch long hot dog that seems to have some sort of unforeseen matter onto it. What did you think when you saw it? Is the war over? What happens next?
2: I thought it was funny.
0: Very funny.
2: I mean, Ian went to his boy who kills it with the AI.
0: Yeah.
2: And honestly, I didn't. What made it funny to me is it's been so long. Like, I forgot about that thing. Obviously he hasn't.
0: He is not.
2: And then he went and made this little motion picture of me. I was like, oh my god, look at Ian. I thought it was funny.
0: It was pretty damn funny. So go look at it. And I did think your retort as well was, you know, whatever you said about having to ruin a lake to make it or something was good as well.
2: Yeah, now that I know he has the capability of and time to go do these things, I'll go, maybe I'll skip this joke.
0: yes, but shout out to Ian Beckles who put in work on this honestly award-winning motion picture as far as we could call it.
2: Better than any Mo picture I've seen, tell you that.
0: Oh, by the way, you said Mo and I don't know that this is a fact. What kind of goddamn establishment are we running here? There's beer cans just scattered all over. There's beer cans. There's empty cans over there. There's beer cans over there. There's beer cans all in the trash can out in the hallway. I don't know who left them there. I probably could figure it out. And I'm not even here to have a problem with anybody drinking. We have you know, a bev every now and again during or at the end of the show. But we have a shared workspace here. Like, what if we had a highfalutin guest in the first segment, and they come in here, and there's just beer can. Like, we sit somebody down on the couch, and there's just empty beer cans sitting around. Like, is this a frat house? Is this a respectable broadcast studio? I don't know anymore.
2: Yeah, what if Rob Babbins popped in with Jason Meter to see how we're doing? They just see all these scattered beers.
0: I was looking like
2: King of the Hill out here.
0: I was waiting outside of the door, and I was like, damn, somebody put down some brews.
2: Yeah.
0: Just looking at the trash can. Only to find out that they're also scattered around the studio, and there's some over by the couch. So don't know who it is. I could probably do my best reasoning and try to figure it out. But
2: think we can get a count on how many there are in the break?
0: I would think so. Oh yeah, because
2: you think they killed a 2-4?
0: I don't know. I just don't want to. My only problem is I don't want to dig too deep into the.
2: Into the trash.
0: Yeah. I know there's a lot on the top, but I don't know how many are hiding beneath the surface.
2: Man, weekend radio, man, fun times. That's why they probably moved Sad Weirdos. They're too serious for the weekend.
0: Whoa,
2: what's the matter?
0: You hear that?
2: Yeah.
0: Oh, weird.
2: What was it?
0: I don't know. It's coming from some other radio. So actually, let's see what it is.
3: You're waiting for 5 p.m. for that keyword with $1,000 and you win. Just remember, she doesn't want flowers, okay? She wants the 12-foot skeleton from Home Depot.
2: What?
3: I got your chances to make those skeletal dreams come true.
0: I don't know what that is, but that was...
2: That's not Dove?
0: I
2: think it's Dove. Isn't it Christy?
0: Oh, no.
2: Oh.
0: Oh, it's gone now.
2: Oh, well.
0: It's gone now. I don't know. It's where JP comes up. So it's whatever was on that. It's whatever was coming up there after the fact. Needless to say, go get those big skeletons. So I was working through the Carrot Top thing. I let me start by saying I'm an old school Carrot Top fan. When I was little, Carrot Top cracked me up. I remember he had the movie. I mean, he's kind of a movie. Oh yeah, he's kind of. I mean, I would say very. Like child friendly. Like if you were, you know, a child seeing this guy, I forget what show he used to be on, but he used to pop up on a show all the time when I was little where he would do magic. And then recently he did a stretch of appearances on Kill Tony where that was wild and that was crazy. I think he was the guest of the year on Kill Tony, kind of got maybe a public resurgence, even though he does all these shows in Las Vegas that are wildly successful. He's got a bunch of money. I think he's well over how much do you think he's worth actually?
2: 16 million.
0: Let's find out. Whoa. Wait, how would you say?
2: 16.
0: 16? Estimated net worth of $70 million.
2: Oh, wow.
0: So, I mean, the guy, he's just doing these shows like I think every damn night in Las Vegas, which I'm sure just puts money right into the pocket. You don't got to worry about paying the cost of touring and all of that. And we'll ask him at three, but Drew has like, because you know he's like an Orlando guy, Winter Haven, Winter Garden.
2: He's called in here before.
0: Yeah, we've had him on the show. Actually, it was right after he was on, Kill Tony.
2: Yeah.
0: Oh yeah, the movie, by the way, was Chairman of the Board. It was from what I recall, it was like a kid's movie. It was,
2: that makes sense, because it always felt like his comedy was just kind of immature.
0: I think it's kids stuff pretty much. A surfer isn't able to make ends meet, played by Carrot Top, with his inventions or his lifestyle, but then he meets a billionaire who takes a shine to the young bum so much that he leaves his invention company to him upon his death.
2: Oh.
0: I don't really remember anything about the movie. I just remember watching it as a child in 1998.
2: And liking it?
0: I think so, yeah. I mean, I don't know what like is. I can't tell you last time I watched it.
2: IMDb, 2.4 out of 10. Rotten Tomatoes, 11%.
0: Yeah, that sounds,
2: about right.
0: Yeah. That sounds about right. So there was a suicide attempt by Carrot Top over the weekend, which is inherently sad. And then I started hearing reports that maybe it was connected to these allegations that were out there. And now the newest report is that these allegations weren't really traditional allegations and that he's being extorted. The suicide attempt by comedian Carrot Top occurred as he faced an unfolding legal case involving allegations that he sent unwanted sexual material to a teenager, gave him alcohol, and later exploited him, according to multiple reports and legal documents. However, the legal team for Carrot Top has described the lawsuit as salacious court filings, as extortion and blackmail by a serial litigator looking to get money out of the comedian in statements to a Florida court. The suicide attempt happened 4 days after the 25-year-old Zachary DeFazio made a statement as part of a lawsuit filed by another person that said when he was 19, he met Carrot Top, who was 56 at the time, through Grindr.
2: Damn.
0: He uses his fame and money to gain trust before plying the then teenager with alcohol and engaging, this is per the lawsuit, in non-consensual sexual acts. That filing included graphic text messages and claimed to be from Carrot Top to DeFazio. I am a victim of Scott Thompson, who is Carrot Top, according to this DeFazio guy. That is not a theory. The lawsuit that contained DeFazio's statement was filed by Brian Evans. And I think this is the bad guy. If you believe Carrot Top, he's the bad guy. In Broward Court in early August, he is a singer who had opened up for Carrot Top before.
2: Okay.
0: And recorded with him in the past, claimed in the lawsuit that sometime between 2022 and 2023, an unsolicited video was sent by Carrot Top showing him performing sex acts on someone who looked much younger. The guy says he is shocked, disturbed, and offended, and it has caused him severe emotional distress.
2: That seems off to me.
0: The whole thing
2: Carrot Top,
0: is off.
2: Who you just said is worth 50 plus million, 70, whatever. He's on a gay dating app instead of just buying an escort or something. He's going to go put his face on a gay dating
0: app. There's something to that.
2: And push himself out on a gay dating app. I don't believe it.
0: There's something to it. So this guy who's kind of running the whole thing, Evans, representing himself in the lawsuit, which they note is highly unusual, lawyers for Thompson, that's Carrot Top, told the court on September 3rd filing that Evans' lawsuit were meant to coerce payment. Evans has been making threats of extortion through emails to Carrot Top's lawyer. When they were not accepted, he filed malicious information within the court records as a mean for press to publicly regurgitate what he said. So they're pretty much claiming he put these crazy things into a lawsuit so that they would go public. His latest alleged blackmail was threatening to submit the court a USB drive containing sexually explicit recording of Carrot Top for the press to pick up on unless Carrot Top paid him $500,000. So it does, I mean, I understand that if all this starts coming out, Carrot Top's lawyers are going to do what they can to make it look another way anyways.
2: Yeah.
0: But this does feel like he was probably trying to extort him.
2: Yes.
0: And then I don't know his mental status, but at that point, is it just like, I can't live through this. I don't want to live through my sex tape or all of my dirty
2: embarrassment
0: coming out that, you just feel like you got to take your own life.
2: Yeah, I would assume so. Like, he just doesn't want everyone to know now that he's gay, and he's like
0: that too. I mean, he's been closetedly gay, I guess, which I mean isn't the biggest. The man is wearing makeup for the last 30 years.
2: I would have thought he is gay.
0: Yeah,
2: I've never seen him with a woman.
0: And maybe he was, and he thought everybody knew it, and just didn't really care, feel the need to come out and say it. So he was. Carrot Top was rushed to a hospital on September 18th following the attempted suicide. Representatives for Carrot Top saying that he is recovering in the hospital and is receiving the care and support that he needs. It's just another one of those examples, and this one's obviously messier, and there's tons of details and make it super weird. But when it comes to guys that just are outwardly like over the top funny and very like rambunctious and always trying to be that guy, like a lot of times they're the most messed up of all, and they're carrying stuff with them, and then you sprinkle a little bit of this on top, and obviously enough for him to try and take his own life. So
2: did it say how he tried?
0: I don't think we have how he did it, because it's another one of those things too where. I know, and this is a very sensitive subject, but like some people try. Like they try to try.
2: Yes.
0: I'll just leave it at that.
2: And then some people, it's like a scream for help.
0: Something like that. Thing, so yeah. I would be wondering, I feel like if he really was thinking to himself, I can't live through this, then this was more of a botched suicide attempt rather than,
2: probably took like pills and stuff and someone found him and they pumped him.
0: Let's see. I don't think it's out there, but we'll see.
2: Because it has to be something like they could save him. Obviously, he's not like
0: shoot himself.
2: Yeah,
0: or
2: he didn't miss with a gun. Yeah. So.
0: Let's see if we got anything. The specific methods of what happened have not been publicly disclosed.
2: Yeah, I'm sure it was something with drugs.
0: Yeah, that would be better. So very, very salacious story involving Carrot Top, who I always just kind of had a soft spot for. I didn't really ever have a thought on whether or not he seemed like a good or a bad guy. But like you said, he was almost it was light, funny.
2: This is the funniest thing he's ever did to me. No?
0: Okay. Trying to kill himself? Jesus Christ.
2: It's like, I get it now. I get Carrot Top now. It's kind of funny. He's kind of funny.
0: That's offensive. If I was into cancel culture, I'd cancel.
2: You cancel me?
0: You'd be canceled.
2: On behalf of Carrot Top? On behalf of Carrot Top from the 90s.
0: Of all the things that you've done and said, this would be the one that I would, I'd write a letter about.
2: We're not trying to make this feel like a Monday, you know?
0: Yeah, you're doing that. It might, dude, with comments like that, it might end up being your Friday.
2: Yeah.
0: It really, really might. All right, let's step aside for a moment. I do want to touch on the item. This would have never crossed my mind. When I was younger and I would go to put in applications for jobs or put in a resume, my parents would always tell me, make sure you bring a pen. So eventually, I hired some people in restaurants, and I just always stuck with me that if somebody didn't bring a pen to fill out an application, like, get out of here. Like, you couldn't bring a pen to do the one thing you had to do. But this one that people, probably younger people, are bringing to fill out applications, resumes, even to interviews, supposedly is bugging the hell out of hiring managers and those beyond. We'll touch on that and how a brand is giving away $1 million if you can find Bigfoot. We'll do all that and a bunch more coming up next on Sending Show. Keep it locked to the bone. What the hell is this? Where are all these strange noises coming from?
2: Sounds like a bowling alley.
0: It does sound like a bowling alley. Oh, it is a bowling alley.

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12: Welcome back to Senning Show, helping you fight through a Monday where the Bucks got their ass kicked by the Browns yesterday. I'm John Senning. He's Dizzy. Appreciate you being here. 800-771-1025. You can hit us up at the John Senning at Dizzy for mayor.
24: Yes.
12: Lots of pictures from the weekend. Lots of photos from the tailgate yesterday. Massively successful. Kongs were conged. Peanuts were eaten. Bud Lights were drank. Delicious food was eaten from the brisket shop in Wild Fork. We're ramping up for the next one, which I believe is October 4th when Green Bay is in town. Make sure you're staying tuned because I'm going to get the details. This Sunday, not an official full-blown tailgate, but I am going to be crashing your tailgate with Bud Light. I think Corey Cardinal is going to be driving some sort of off-road vehicle, and we're just going to be rolling up to people's tailgates and hooking you up with Bud Light swag, Hooters food, and a bunch of other stuff. I'll give you some more details on that later. Man, I didn't really mention it
24: next
12: earlier.
24: Next game's this Sunday against the Vikings.
12: Yep, yep. I didn't really mention it earlier. Dude, I loved playing shuffleboard. I could totally see myself getting into playing shuffleboard. That was a lot of fun. And that place,
24: are we surprised?
12: Not far from us. No.
24: You're an old guy.
12: Yeah.
24: Bird watching.
12: It is.
24: Shuffleboarding.
12: Yeah.
24: Darts.
12: It is. Well, and you want to know what's crazy?
24: Golf cart.
12: Is they, like I was talking to the lady there, like they're doing concerts there now. It's BYO.
24: Yeah.
12: It's BYOB. So people will, you know, you can just bring your own cooler and go out there. We got a full-blown... They really wanted us to get into the tournament, but we had just never played before. I said, I've never done this ever before in my life. We're not going to do the tournament. So somebody came over and like gave us a lesson. It's a little more serious than you think. I did get in trouble because I was holding my stick the wrong way.
24: Oh, man.
12: So you do not put the end that you push the shuffleboard thing with, you do not put that on the ground. So if you're holding
24: it's like
12: it...
24: it's disrespectful.
12: So yeah, so when you stand there, you have to have that thing up to the air.
24: Okay, like a pitchfork?
12: Pretty much, like a pitchfork. And all sorts of little nuanced details of the game. But we played like one round, and I don't want to throw my friends Larry and Courtney under the bus. We handed them their ass.
24: Yeah,
12: it was like 38-4 or something. So I felt I had a good push, and I could definitely see myself like on a Saturday, pack a little cooler, go out there, play a little shuffleboard.
24: You could explain it to me. Like if we went and played, you could explain
12: super,
24: the game.
12: Super, super easy. It is. It's very easy, actually. It's. Yep, I can explain it.
24: Okay.
12: I'm just drawing a blank on the middle one, but it's essentially 10-7-8 on the scoring. The little one at the top is 10, and then the spot in the back is -10.
24: Oh.
12: And then if you are touching any lines
0: no points at all.
24: Oh, it has to be in the actual section.
0: Yes, yes, okay. With nothing on the lines. And then it's not like to this point wins. It's like amount of frames. So people that will play either like 6 or 12 frames.
24: Oh, okay.
0: And whoever has the most at the end of it. But it's a fun little chill activity.
24: I'd give it a try.
0: It's no darts, but it, you know, it'll fill the place. Yeah. For a little fresh air every now and again.
24: Yeah, when... I found out as well that they do shows there. I was like, what? That's incredible. Like inside kind of where the little sample stuff was.
0: Yeah, I know that they definitely, you know, St. Pete is very hipstery and things that feel like old people things or young people things. And I think they get a decent little crowd in there. Oldest one in the whole wide world.
24: Still blows my mind. That's a thing.
0: What?
24: Like that we have the oldest shuffleboard.
0: It is crazy. And you can see too, like when you go to like, this is going to sound weird, but like when you go to the bathroom, I don't know if you went into the bathroom, like the artwork and just like the architecture on the bathroom was so like beautiful. And oh, you could tell this was something that was done like in the 30s or 20s, like just the vibe of some of the rooms and the way that that building was built. You can tell it's been around for a bit. Dude, this is pretty cool. And I need you to put down your PhD for a minute, your play hated degree, and I need you to play along just for a second. So Mountain Dew, hard Mountain Dew, has announced, and they've done a reality show about this before, so I do not foresee this actually being a thing. This is clearly just an advertising campaign, but it would be bring me great joy if somehow somebody actually did enough to get the $1 million. Hard Mountain Dew has announced a $1 million Bigfoot bounty. They are looking for irrefutable evidence of the creature. They put out a press release. What you have to have, though, is crazy. Like it almost makes me think they really don't want anybody to win, or it really is just a thing for fun. Because even if you're a hardcore Bigfoot believer and you're out in the woods hunting for Bigfoot, what they're asking for is crazy. So they have rigorous standards, including what has to be a 4K will be tested photo of the beast. They also want you to have footprints, handprints, and hair from the creature. Additionally, audio and, like I said, photographic evidence is required to have a chance at the $1 million prize. So let's just say, for the sake of argument, knowing that you don't believe, but you've decided because you want to win $1 million. Like, if I could just win $1 million, then, you know, things would be better in my life. I'm going to take 5 days and I'm going to at least try to go find Bigfoot.
24: Okay.
0: With knowing what you know right now, what would you do?
24: The first thing, I'd go to Ian and say, hey, can you make me a video?
0: Dude, you know they're going to be running. They got to be running it through all of the different AI testing. And you need the hair.
24: Yeah.
0: And you need the audio. And you, so.
24: I imagine you had to go to one of those big national forests.
0: Parks.
24: And parks, and set up camp somewhere deep in there. Start working on your calls. Leave bait. What do they eat?
0: I've heard a lot of things. Peanuts? Know. No, it's funny you say that, because I did read something once that said that kidney beans. That could have been a joke. But I really started thinking about, like, what if I just took off a week of work and I'm like, I'm going to go try to get this $1 million. Like, where in the country would I go?
24: You got to wear a GoPro the whole time. That's recording.
0: Yes. So it's, I don't know. I'd like to think maybe staying in Florida would be a good idea.
24: No way.
0: Dude, getting up into the Ocala National Forest, into some of those remote parts. I don't think that the easy answer would be go to the Pacific Northwest, where they seem to really, really exist. I think finding those more off the beaten paths, you can go to like the Bigfoot website and see where sightings have been. So I'd probably do some research there, see where people supposedly have seen a Bigfoot recently. And I think you nailed it, though. I think you need to go somewhere where you can hunker down for a bit. Like, you need to...
24: You're not finding it day one.
0: Yeah, no. You need to settle in very quietly, very peacefully amongst the trees and amongst the brush, and hope that you're in a place where maybe you could spot one.
24: Cold-blooded? Do you know?
0: No, I think they're
24: Do they hibernate?
0: I don't think so. By the way, you've been watching you know anything about the fat bear contest?
24: No.
0: Oh, dude.
24: Is this a Carrot Top thing or a grinder thing?
0: No. Not the kind of bears you're into. The real life grizzly bears. They do it in Alaska right before all the bears go into hibernation. So they just eat and eat and eat before they go into hibernation.
24: Yeah.
0: So the state parks in Alaska go and take pictures of the biggest, fattest bears. And then they make a big bracket out of it, and people vote on the fattest bear.
24: Yeah.
0: And, they're very, very... very fat. They get very, very fat before they go and hibernate for the winter.
24: But you're saying Bigfoots do not hibernate?
0: I don't believe so. Because Sasquatch is a mythical creature, it does not have definitive biological classification. However, within folklore and cryptozoology, it is universally described as a warm-blooded mammal. Did you see the picture that I posted? I think you made a smart-ass comment on it. The picture that I posted on my Instagram story of the supposed trail cam footage out of the Ocala National Forest.
24: Oh, this had to be a while ago.
0: No, this was over the weekend. Maybe you didn't respond. Maybe it was somebody else who sent
24: me. No, I don't think so. It's not ringing a bell.
0: Yeah, it looks like this guy supposedly has trail cams in the Ocala National Forest where he, you know, tracks his deer and all the stuff that he's hunting. And he got, like, it just looks like a gorilla. Like, I mean, they're saying, is this Bigfoot? I would almost just wonder if this was somebody had a pet gorilla and let it go or something.
24: Pet gorilla that they let go?
0: I mean, that's what happens in Florida. That's why we have pythons. That's why we have all of these beasts, because people just...
24: But gorillas? Huh? You think people own gorillas?
0: Yes.
24: What?
0: Absolutely.
24: Here. In America.
0: Everywhere.
24: Gorillas.
0: You don't think people have pet gorillas?
24: Like chimpanzees, little chimps, maybe. A gorilla?
0: Oh, no, dude.
24: A gorilla.
0: Guaranteed somebody has a gorilla in captivity.
24: Maybe in like Saudi Arabia or something where they own tigers and all that crap.
0: No way.
24: A gorilla.
0: Dude. Yeah, dude, I don't know why that seems so crazy to you. People are insane.
24: Yeah.
0: You don't think just some crazy wild redneck wouldn't want to have a gorilla living in their backyard?
24: I don't think he has the means to keep it captive.
0: In that new... What is it called? I told you I was watching it. It's done by the Chimp Crazy and the Tiger King people. It's all about the exotic animal trade.
24: Yeah.
0: There's a guy in there who was a big-time drug dealer who ended up getting in trouble. He had a gorilla. Certain people, when they have enough money, they just go, I want to buy a gorilla.
24: I mean, yes, a Pablo Escobar, I could see him owning a gorilla.
0: Well, all it takes is one crackhead drug dealer from the Ocala National Forest to get a gorilla and realize it's too much to handle for him to open the door and let it go out. Next thing you know, it's...
24: roaming the streets.
0: It pretty much gorilla pets in America. Now I'm curious since you were so shocked by it.
24: I am so shocked.
0: You cannot legally, okay.
24: Obviously.
0: Well, duh. Extreme danger, silverbacks can weigh up to 440 pounds.
24: Like, what are they feeding this thing? How do they keep it captive?
0: I would think you got to have a little bit of space.
24: A little, but you need a lot of space.
0: You got to have if you want to be.
24: Reinforced steel and stuff and.
0: Maybe you probably feed them little...
24: people?
0: Little animals.
24: Oh.
0: Little all sorts of little things.
24: Like puppies?
0: I would think maybe like raccoons and other things such as that. Yeah, I don't... it says people do it illegally. Obviously, there's not going to be like a...
24: Instagram and check out my gorilla.
0: A database of gorilla owners in the United States of America. But needless to say, if you want to try and get $1 million, you got to be at least 21 years old. It runs until November 30th. Claiming the contest is time to peak Bigfoot sighting season, they say, as the weather becomes milder. I'm here for it. Anything that brings awareness to the Bigfoot community, I'm here for. But I also know this is not going to happen.
24: And they're all across the world, right?
0: I think if you truly believe, they would be.
24: And in cold places? Because you said they probably don't hibernate. They could just relax in the cold?
0: I think that once you get into super cold places that are almost like all snow all the time,
24: you might be
0: getting into like the Yeti territory.
24: Okay.
0: Like I think the Yeti is pretty much like the cold version of the Bigfoot. Setting show, you're live on the air. Who's this?
1: This is Roger.
0: Roger, what up, buddy?
1: Hey, I can't remember the name of the movie, but Clint Eastwood had a gorilla in one of his movies as a sidekick of his.
0: I think it was a chimp. I think that was a chimp and not a gorilla.
24: Yeah.
0: Which chimps are dangerous. Thank you,
1: good
0: sir.
1: Good day, guys.
0: Thank you.
24: Yeah,
0: I think chimp, gorilla's scarier, even stronger. But
24: yes.
0: I think a chimp will rip you apart just about as good as a gorilla could.
24: No, it will. Yeah. It will. Yeah. I'll agree with you. It can tear your skin off and stuff.
0: Maybe mildly less likely.
24: A gorilla could rip limbs off you like nothing, I imagine.
0: Yeah.
24: I don't think a chimp can do that as easily.
0: Dude, an adult male gorilla can weigh over 400 pounds and possess the strength to lift or crush up to 1,800 pounds. Their power and unpredictable nature make them a severe safety threat. Dude, people keep... That's why people get pets like that. It's like the same idea as having poisonous snakes. Like one bite and you're dead.
24: Yeah.
0: Like people love that.
24: But that's a lot easier to contain. A gorilla is insane.
0: That it is.
24: Even the lion and tigers, I get those. They're room. You can put a fence high enough. They're probably not getting out. A gorilla?
0: It'd be tough.
24: Gorilla.
0: You gotta have a love for the game. I've teased this twice now, so I'll give it to you. It is a brutal job market out there, and you'd like to think that Gen Z is bringing their absolute A game to interviews. So a TikTok account called a Corporate Recruiter, her name is Caitlin Recruiter, and she pretty much talks about all of the different things that she sees while interviewing candidates for big, highfalutin jobs and all that. And she brought up what she is seeing as a casual habit that supposedly hiring managers and other recruiters do not appreciate. And I would have never thought of it. I don't know if I would have done it, but I don't know that I would have ever thought it was an issue. When you show up to your interview with an iced coffee or an iced latte, it is perceived that this interview is just a stop on your list of errands for the day. She alleged in the viral clip, it looks like you went to Target, went to Starbucks, and now you're just stopping by your interview before you move on to your next thing. It shows that you do not care about the interview in which you're a part of.
24: Yeah, bringing a drink to your interview seems insane because you don't know where you're getting interviewed. If you're going to be near a table, you can put it down. And even if it is, you're in that manager's office and you're putting your drink down on their table. And
0: then you're leaving rings.
24: Yeah.
0: You didn't bring a coaster. Dude, how boss would that be? You bring your own coaster.
24: That would be kind of good.
0: Yeah.
24: I'm always prepared for stuff, sir. And then you put it down on there.
0: When I think about it, it is bad. But I'm just trying to think. I'm so far removed from like having to have an interview. Like if I was called into an interview and I did have a coffee like while I was waiting.
24: Yeah.
0: Would I think twice about not bringing it in?
24: I would absolutely leave it in my car.
0: Yeah.
24: There's no way. Or throw it out. I'm not bringing it in there. Do you have tricks when you used to do interviews? Like you would do? Like you said the pen, obviously.
0: The pen was just a gimme, but not really. I always felt good about all of my interviews. And I truly have not done tons.
24: Yeah.
0: But, like
24: yeah,
0: I remember one, I don't, and I'm not saying this like, oh, man, everybody wants me for the job. I just think I stayed at places a long time and I wasn't interviewing a lot. When I was living in Georgia, I interviewed for a position with like a food distributor. I was way, way underqualified.
24: Yeah.
0: And I knew it. And I met up with them at like a restaurant. There was like four suits, And I'm me.
24: Tank top.
0: No, I wasn't in a tank top. I think I did wear a collared shirt that day. But I just remember being in that interview and feeling
24: underdressed.
0: Like, I wasn't underdressed. I was fine with the dress. Just had no idea. They're asking me questions that I couldn't even begin to quantify in my head or even know what they meant. And that was just the worst interview that I've ever been a part of. And they did not obviously call me back at all. All the other ones were pretty minor league restaurant stuff. And then ultimately when I interviewed with Mike Oliveira was really it.
24: I always bring like a little binder thing and act like I'm writing stuff
0: notes
24: down.
0: Yeah.
24: Always ask questions, too. I've always learned you always ask a question near the end or whenever you get an opportunity. Seem like you're interested.
0: Speaking of a binder, I noticed you had a binder that you were taking notes in last week, and I never asked you what it was for.
24: It was just making it easier to write stuff for the show.
0: Okay,
24: and I keep forgetting it in the production
0: room. I've been remaining
24: typing stuff.
0: Were you pulling an interview move? You're like, oh, he's going to think I'm writing things down. He's going to look.
24: Oh, yeah.
0: Setting show.
24: Just drawing pictures of you.
0: Exactly. Setting show, you're live. Who's this?
2: Hey, does Wild Fork have that little gorilla meat?
0: I don't think they have gorilla meat yet. Still frowned upon in the United States of America. Setting show, you're live. What's up?
2: Is that me?
0: It's you. What up?
2: Hey, yeah, that was an orangutan that Clint Eastwood had with him. It was in the movie Every Which Way We Lose.
0: Okay, yes, it was an orangutan, not a chimpanzee. Thank you for getting. I'm sorry, I got my primates mixed up. Setting show, you're live. Last call before we go to break.
2: Vroom vroom, Hurricane Hosovar.
0: Dude, you love to see it, man. He's changing the game.
2: Oh, Ryan Blaney has probably never been hit by a hurricane until now.
0: Dude, that was tough. To go home to your wife and children after trying to start, first of all, getting crashed, maybe losing your championship, but then have to go home to your wife after you tried to start a fight and then got punched in the face twice. And I love Ryan Blaney. I honestly, truly feel bad for him.
2: Yeah, well, you know, he needs to shave that mustache off.
0: Yeah, the mustache is the first thing that needs to go. Yes. Thank you, sir.
24: You can't go to square up with someone and get dotted up twice.
0: And then, yeah.
24: That's insane, bro.
0: And he tried to run back, and he almost got one in. You want to know what was crazy is when it happened in real time, they only showed the part where he ran up. So he ran up and got a punch in, kind of.
24: He did?
0: But he broke free from all
24: that. I thought he grabbed the collar.
0: No, it happened after the fact.
24: Oh.
0: He came back, okay. And that was the only thing they showed.
24: Yeah.
0: So at the end of the race, you thought he just ran at him and tried to punch him. Then once they got the video, you realized that he had, he got a little something, something coming.
24: So nice to me. Had to walk up with a haymaker. Yeah. Can't walk up trying to grab a man. Just hit him.
0: You gotta, if you're going to grab somebody, you got to know or think that they're going to punch you in the face. That's all you can be prepared for. Don't go anywhere. When we come back, it's time to dig into John's joints. We'll revisit the Buccaneers situation. And, man, a lot going on in and around the world, even here in the United States of America, when it comes to the press. Some specific news stations being booted out of the White House and now lawsuits. We'll dig into all of it and a bunch more. Coming up next, we'll be joined by Drew Garabo. It's John's Joints. 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I smell it on the pillow when she leaves.
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0: I'm John Senning. He is Dizzy. And that is Drew Argarabo. What up, buddy?
1: Hi, dudes.
0: How you living? How you feeling?
1: I'm good, good, good. Thank you. Nice to see you both. What's happening?
0: Dude, I just to dive right into the Bucks debacle. We were talking about you. So I don't think you heard me mention earlier. You put it in my head about Baker saying no excuses, but after the headset issues last time, and then when he hit the no excuse, but I had a sweaty ball. Everything just feels wrong with the Bucks right now. From the with a lot of other quarterbacks, we hear about like body language and how like it just feels off. Feels like Baker is entering that territory in those moments. Even before the lightning, delay and all of that, it just felt like something was wrong. And that dog that we all are pulling for and hoping can do what he has been able to do at his best, just something is missing. And you would hate to think that it has anything to do with that payday. Has a team ever tanked to lose a coach? They tank for the draft. They do all sorts of things. And I'm being a conspiracy theorist and probably making excuses, but like if when they re-signed Todd Bowles, if everybody from top to bottom in that locker room thought that was a terrible idea, is there anything like, well, let's give them what we got and, you know, see if we make a few weeks in, if they'll make a change?
1: Happens a lot in the NBA. Yeah. They'll quit on a coach. In the NFL, those dudes are too competitive, but Bowles has lost the locker room.
2: Yeah. I kind of agree with you. I don't think they're purposefully tanking, but they're not passionate playing for him. They're not giving an effort anymore. Kind of like you said, he's lost the locker room.
0: And we'll dig more in. I wanted to make sure I made a note of it. So yesterday at the tailgate, Warren Sapp was there.
1: Yeah.
0: So I have never met Warren Sapp.
2: Oh, really?
1: He's an interesting cat.
0: And I've also never met anybody who like comes with such an aura of like, well, you got to be careful. You don't. You gotta make sure he's in a good mood. You want to make sure you get him at the right moment. So at some point, somebody came over. I think it was Mel came over to me and said, "Hey, can we get a picture with you and Warren?" I said, "Are you negotiating this?" I said, "I'm not. I'm not looking to be on the receiving end of any trouble." So we walk over there, and I'd love to hear the story from him because all I know is what I kind of heard when I walked up to him. Scotty from Magic was talking to him. And it seemed like it went totally sideways. I don't know exactly what happened. It felt like he was trying to get a picture too. And Warren Sapp was being very standoffish. And then he said something to the effect of like, well, go walk away and think about it and then come back and I'll let you know. And I don't know exactly what was going on. It might have not been as bad as it looked. But he definitely was being chippy or combative in nature. So I just walked up. I said, I'm with the radio station. They want me to get a picture with you. Can we just do it? He was like, oh, you with the bone. He was like, oh, you family. He's like, you family. Then I said, if you say so, I just, you know, I wanted to make sure you're good with it. He's like, are you kidding me? He's like, I've been talking to people all day long today. And he said, I've even been talking to Browns fans. And I said, well, that's on you. I don't know why you did that. And he gave a little chuckle and we took a photo and he was completely fine. But like everybody standing around him, there's like this murmur of, like, is he good? Is he cool? Is everything going to be okay? Is he mad? What kind of mood is he in right now?
2: So yeah.
0: I guess when you got it like that, you got it like that.
1: Do you see the video of him in the city council meeting?
0: What was that in regards to?
1: He almost got arrested.
0: For
1: Yeah. Yeah, yeah. He went to the Tampa City Council meeting last week, and he's a big First Amendment auditor.
0: Yes, okay, yes.
1: That's his thing. Like, he'll go into government buildings knowing that he has the legal right to be there as a citizen and wait for them to like ask him to leave because he's got the legal right to stay.
2: Yeah.
1: Well, there just so happened to be a city council meeting going on. They said he was being disrupted, so they called a cop. Warren's flicking off the cop right to his face. Like, it's a very entertaining video.
0: Yeah.
2: He's going full Tupac.
0: Former NFL star Warren Sapp and two other men failed to overturn the trespass warnings issued by the city of Tampa. I think this was last week, with a hearing officer upholding the notices after nearly a 2-hour long proceeding that raised questions about the First Amendment. I saw I did not know about it. I saw Bob Tuscan, I think, commented on the photo and said, please talk to him about his First Amendment auditing. And I thought he was joking. I guess he's not.
2: Is he still working with Colorado?
0: That was what I thought. That was what got me about this. Yeah. I thought he was doing stuff with Colorado. He can do it all. He can poke around politically. He can accost people at tailgates and coach football at the same time.
2: Oh, I guess not.
0: Oh, he's not helping him out anymore.
2: No.
1: Tailgate looked fun as hell, man. It was fun. Peanuts seemed like a big hit. Screw Austin.
0: It was pretty damn fun. I will have to say, I did definitely get in the perfect zone of like roaming and conging, and it was a lot of fun. I would think I was just flying so high on the peanuts. Like when Danny, the look of joy on Danny's face when he saw and tasted the peanuts, and he was trying to talk me into like a way to get to the brisket shop on Saturday mornings to make the boiled peanuts to serve in the restaurant. I think that had me just feeling so unbeatable that nothing could stop me at that point. It was a good time. When it comes to Baker Mayfield, I've got a few different clips that I'd like to play here for you. Drew alluded to the excuses. Well, here was Baker's comment on the interception.
3: What happened on the interception?
4: It's no excuse, but kind of had a little bit of a sweaty ball, and at that point, if I can't put the ball in a perfect position on the sideline, because the throw is there, you know, the guy's got depth, but he's not all the way to the sideline. I've made that throw in practice a ton of times, so at that point, just check it down, be smart. Just sucks.
0: I brought it up earlier how he's looking more and more, and you're losing, so what are you supposed to do? Like that meme of him, like sad him in when he was with the Browns. And there is something about everything related to Baker being connected to his aura. Like he just has this kind of way about him when it's going good that he is that dog, and he's got swag and he carries himself in a way. And it's just when things are not going good, it almost feels like it's this snowball that just keeps getting worse. And we've seen it happen before. And we've talked about if he's not kind of playing from behind or he doesn't have that chip on his shoulder, it doesn't seem to be the same Baker. And I don't know what the hell is going on. There was a clip, I don't think I sent it to myself, of him talking about how much this game meant to him against the Browns and how he had it circled on his calendar. And he really, had one opportunity with the Panthers and they ended up kicking a field goal. And to know that he cared that much about it and that's still what we got is pretty crazy. I got another clip from Baker here. It's cool. Oh, one ear only. I'm not going to put you through
1: Da Vinci.
0: But he's pretty much saying we're so close. Was this thing, we're frustrated because it's so close and, he can feel it, but it's just not.
2: The offense, right?
0: Yeah, the offense, yeah.
1: Doesn't he seem a bit defiant to you? Like almost like when he's saying no excuse and making excuses, there's no I made a bad throw, I made a bad decision. It's, well, we worked on it in practice and I checked out and blah, blah, blah.
0: Yeah, I think it kind of started, not that that tone has never come from Baker, but I think it kind of started with the contract negotiations. When he came out there and, he kind of put his nuts on everybody's face, said he was unhappy. I think that energy, which you think would be lend itself to goodness and performing well, has now just kind of come off as not aloof, but just a little angry, a little lost in so many ways. So I did find an interesting clip that I saw this morning. I don't know if you saw that about Portnoy going on this rampage about how he thinks there should never be any weather delays in football. He was on with Gruden this morning, and I thought it was pretty interesting.
5: I don't know if I'm just getting old in my memory. I did a whole rant on this. I don't remember lightning delays growing up. I don't remember rain delays. That was the beauty of football. It doesn't matter what the weather was. You go out and play. When you were in Tampa, did they have any of these things? Or when did this start?
6: I don't remember having a rain delay at a home game, and I've been living in Tampa a long time. Maybe we should put a dome on the stadium. I don't know. But it appears we have had several rain delays in recent years. I know it's that time of year in Florida. We get some bad rain in the afternoon, but this one was bad, Dave. I mean, I was in my house. Our power flickered on and off. The lightning was everywhere. This could have killed a lot of people, so they did the right thing.
5: A lot of people.
6: I mean, this thing was unbelievable. They don't call a Tampa Bay Lightning the Lightning for nothing. There's more land strikes in 10 minutes than there is in Chicago in a whole year.
5: I have absolutely no problem with people. You sign, it should be part of the ticket. It should be part of the waiver that you understand when you go to a football game, you could have elements and there's going to be a lightning storm and you.
0: That storm was pretty bad. Yeah. I was looking at the videos from Ray J. I was looking at the radar. There was all sorts of purples and pinks that are not very traditional. I don't think that it was good or bad. The reports that the Browns locker room was buzzing during that 2-hour break and it was dead silence in the Buccaneers locker room, which is pretty easy to believe based on what we saw. Here's that nobody's coming to save us quote.
1: Oh, man.
7: Too many penalties offensively. Too many missed tackles in the second half defensively. And nobody's coming to save us. We got to fix ourselves and we got to fix it in a hurry.
8: What was your message to the team before heading out into the field and then after taking the loss today?
0: Lisa.
7: Talking about how we get down the field and going to score and how we have to defend. You know, you have to go through the scenario of winning the ball game and leaving time on the clock. It didn't come to that, but that was...
0: It's a long season. We can hope for the best. We were winning games we shouldn't have won last year and feeling like we were better than we were. If this is the real team, I don't know how we win a game. I mean, in the NFL, there's so much parity in the league that really any team can win on any week. So you can't feel

0: He gets pushed out of bounds.
1: Dude, he had one moment, I don't remember where it was in the game yesterday, where he did elude a tackle and made a decent throw in the Baker fashion that we like to see. Those aren't hitting the way that they were. First of all, I don't think you can do that all the time, because that's why he ended up so hurt so early last year. Secondly, he ain't getting any younger. You know what I mean? Like, I don't know the drop off on a quarterback when it comes to quickness year after year, but those scrambles and those moments that kind of made Baker through the first two games are not working across the board. And you absolutely nailed it. Bucky was about the only bright spot of the team, with a couple few, you know, decent runs. And then they even had him a few decent receiving yards as well. And the fact that they did not choose to just shove it down their throat in a terrible field that was underwater, knowing we already had issues with sweaty balls, I would think, I don't know. I don't know who you blame at that point, but it does not feel good today to be a Bucs fan. I'll tell you that much.
0: Even if they turn it around and play, 500 ball maybe, or get to the end of the season, you're fighting for a playoff spot. This is that game that gets circled on the calendar of, we had this game against the Browns and did not win.
1: And so I wanted to play this. I meant to play it earlier, but I'm curious to get your opinion on this, because you've been, you're a heavy-handed commentator. You're not afraid to say it like it is.
0: All right.
1: This guy on TikTok, this video has gone viral on TikTok, on Instagram, and everywhere. It looks like it's got over 1 million views on TikTok.
0: Ooh.
1: I think he's just a local commentator type guy from Tampa. His account is King Contrarian. He's in Bucks gear almost every single video. And dude, the whole premise of this video he posted was, I'm going to let the Bucks have it when they walk off the field. He was in the front row on the tunnel, and this is some of him taunting the Bucks. Oh, no. Oh, no, it's not playing. No, it's not playing.
0: This is some of him taunting the Bucks. Boo, no, Bucks.
1: Hold on. Let me see
0: Boo.
1: If I press from here.
0: Boo. You guys didn't win.
1: Hold on.
2: Wait. Where's Todd Bowles? Where's Coach? Here comes Baker.
3: Here comes Baker's bitch ass. You're going to get an earful from me. Come on down, Baker. Come on down.
4: Baker! 41!
2: That wasn't good enough, Luke. That wasn't good enough, brother. Hey, Ted, that wasn't good enough, brother.
4: 84!
3: Time, King Contrary.
1: It gets worse.
4: 62!
2: Hey, Baker! You can suck!
1: You effing suck. Right? I mean, it cannot be explained how close this guy is to Baker Mayfield.
5: Oh, yeah.
1: I mean, he's about as far away as I am from you, and Baker's just got his head down.
5: It's like the Seattle game when that guy was chirping.
0: Yeah, well, that's what I was just thinking. Exact is same. Like, I don't like this, but if you're Baker Mayfield and you're going to go at the fans when you win and before the, then you got to put up with that when you don't.
1: Yeah.
0: Sucks.
5: How about that?
0: I would have said, give the money back.
1: That was Bucky.
2: Coach Bowles, unacceptable! Unacceptable!
1: There is something about the Tampa fan, and I think we are very, we turn on each other easily here. They're like, everybody can't figure out the tone that you're supposed to have. I think in other cities, like big cities, the Phillies, the New Englands, even the Chicagos to a certain extent, there is normally more like vitriol from the fans when the team does not perform. The same thing that allows other fan bases to come in here and own us in our own building, the same thing that makes ticket sales not so great, is also the same thing where I think, to a fault, a lot of the fan base either doesn't care enough or they like coddle the team during tough times. And I'm not saying you need to be this guy or you need to do anything. It's just a very much kind of a overall him hob, hopefully. And I am the guy. Well, hopefully it gets better. And it's just other teams don't put up with bad play as not that we're happy today, but it just isn't in the same place where I think other teams treat or other fans treat their teams when things are this bad.
0: You think it might have something to do with the fact that hardcore Buck fans remember the teams of the 70s where they, I think, didn't win a game for two seasons, so they think about that, and then all the years of sucking kind of made them used to stuff like this, so now that the standards might be higher, they still think, well, geez, we used to be trash.
1: Yeah, there's probably a little bit that trickles through, and, I don't know what you guys thought about it, how it looked on TV. It was brutal out there. it did not look like there were many people in that stands at all. And there were a lot of Browns fans. There were a lot of Browns fans at our tailgate yesterday.
6: Yeah,
1: to be completely honest with you, I was trying to turn everybody against them every chance that I got. But you know, that's what we signed up here, you know, for in the city.
0: You could see it in the stands in the lower level with the Browns fans. They were like woof woof woof, and all the

0: Bucks fans were not having that, but can you imagine sitting through that weather delay, coming back, and losing to the Browns?
1: Dude, ask our buddy Jared. He wrote it through the what a hero. The whole damn thing, and yeah, that was brutal. That was it feels like one of those losses too, where you like to think you can bounce back, but one that really sticks with you. The one that goes, we had it circled for Baker. We couldn't do it. We had it within our grasps, and it's going to be tough to bounce back from.
0: Two things you might have missed if you were at the game and not watching it on TV. Number one, that announcing duo was one of the worst I've ever seen. Mayor Pete and I were actually texting about the play-by-play and the color commentator were atrocious. Secondly, during the weather delay, I don't know who the lady is they had on Channel 10. They went live to the meteorologist. It might have been Bobby Deskins. I don't know. And they had some lady with whom who's clearly not ready for live unscripted television. Her vibe was all off. She had this miserable look on her face. She had no idea what to say or what to do. And I get it. Not everybody's ready for live fill-in broadcasting. This lady, sorry, ma'am, you were terrible.
1: It's so interesting when you think about that, because who knows who that lady is? Like the Sunday fill-in role, like what are the chances in hell that you ever even were briefed on the possibility that you're going to have to be a part of a two-hour fill job? So yeah, that is I was sleeping like a baby during that entire time, so I don't know what the hell was going on. I woke up, the game was just starting back up. I thought I slept for an entire week. I thought they were playing the Vikings. But yeah, another accompaniment piece to all of this, which you had to wonder what was going to happen. It was a top story on Fox 13 today. Parking at Ray J, a struggle. Depending on where you park, getting out of there, a problem. Well, the Tampa Bay Buccaneers fans navigating Raymond James Stadium on Sunday could face even worse gridlock once the Tampa Bay Rays build a $2.3 billion ballpark directly across the street. It is expected that the Tampa Bay Buccaneers and Buccaneers games are going to be losing 3,000 parking spots because of the new Ray Stadium plan, which
0: that should go well.
1: I don't know how that even works. Like, I really don't. I don't know where those people go. I mean, you'd have to think there are plans. They say that local leaders are working on infrastructure plans. Maybe it's, I hate the idea of it. It would almost have to be a parking garage.
2: No.
1: Which then, how do you tailgate in a parking garage? Oh. But I mean, 3,000 spots is not nothing. So I think that is going to become a debacle over there.
0: Absolutely.
1: And I'm surprised the Glazers, I'm sure there was a reason why they didn't strongly oppose it. Maybe a little payday on the backside, Willie. But it seems like it could be a mess for games, even more so.
0: Yeah, because right now it's bad. Looking for a space and the egress of getting out of a game, nightmare.
1: Just hit me. This is all part of the plan. Make the team so bad that 3,000 less people want to go to the game, and you don't ever have to worry about filling those parking spots.
2: Solved itself.
0: Oh, they're playing chess and we're playing Chinese checkers.
1: Dude, I've got to get your quote. This is, I don't know how the Ed Sheeran debacle could have ended. How it went over the weekend is somehow even more bizarre than I ever thought. He was back on stage and clearly reading from a teleprompter to start the show.
3: I hope it's okay if I say a few words.
1: First of all, if you had to do this, is the way to do it at the beginning? Like, so you've waited for the concert. I always joke and talk about the moment that the artist you're coming to see takes the stage.
2: Yeah.
1: That should be the best moment of the night. Like, that should be a feeling that can't be beat. He walks out and does a 3-minute speech that he's reading from the teleprompter.
3: This is not usually how I would open the show, but before I play some songs tonight, I hope it's okay if I say a few words about this last week. I'm used to my music being criticized, and I'm always happy to take that because I'm lucky a lot of you
1: teleprompter
3: like
1: clearly right on the speaker. He's looking down, reading it.
3: You know, it's normal. But this week, the criticism was about something much more important, and I've had to take and make difficult decisions, and I am making mistakes, and I'm so, so sorry. I don't want to disappoint fans, and I've never wanted to be an activist musician, but this has put me in the middle of an important and passionate argument about freedom of speech and the most complex political issue on the planet.
1: I leave.
2: Yeah, I'm like, all right.
0: Dude, yeah, I'm let's hear Shape of You.
1: I'm giving a minute.
3: I've always
1: in.
3: Been a safe space for everyone, and that matters hugely to me. Honoring my commitment to my fans is also completely central to who I am, and that is why I'm here tonight on my own and continuing my current tour.
1: So he goes on to talk about, you know, how he does see issues with venues dictating content and all that. But none of that is the craziest part. The craziest part is that at the end of the show, he seemingly apologized for having to give the statement in the first place.
0: Huh?
1: Hold on. I think this is the right clip. Hold on.
3: The world is a scary place right now. America is a scary place right now. This gives hope. This gives hope. Thank you so much, Philadelphia. Thank you so much. I hope you all have had fun. The one thing that I would like to apologize for is the first bit of the show where it wasn't about music and I had to talk, and I understand that people have children here and I understand the families didn't buy a ticket to hear that first bit of the show, but that was something I felt like I needed to say. I felt there was a lot of questions that I needed
2: Well, he lost his opener. He needs to cover an hour's worth of stuff.
0: He did do some stand-up.
2: Yeah.
1: Very interesting move to do the whole thing, then almost apologize for the fact that you had to do it. I don't know what the hell you're supposed to do in his position, but I guess he did what he had to do.
0: Yeah, he was put in a very difficult position by Macklemore to begin with. I don't know what the right way to handle it going on. I think, like you said, hit the stage, play your songs, stop down three or four songs in and go, hey, isn't it great to be here? You know, we had a long road getting here, very difficult. Yeah. Let's have a night forgetting about politics and enjoying the communal property of live music.
1: Preach. Like that would have been pretty
0: yeah good. But
1: it does it almost feels like, I mean, his whole tone was I didn't want to do this. Like I mean, he simped for the people that quit the tour. Like he almost felt the energy felt as if he sided with them and he was forced to do all of this. So you know, he you asked the question at the beginning, like he had to know, like when he let Macklemore come on the tour, that something was going to happen.
0: Yes.
1: Could he have seen it go like this? Maybe not. But I think he had to have known that it was going to be a firestorm of controversy at the very, very least.
0: Yeah. If he invited Macklemore on, he should have had a conversation with him. Hey, man, I don't mind you saying Free Palestine. How about don't stop down for three solid minutes and show videos and all that? I want a night of fun music. But you knew when you booked him what was going to happen.
1: Yeah, when you book somebody like that, you're essentially doing the same thing as making the statement yourself. Like if you allow the person to go out on the stage, you might as well have just taken up your own causes and spoken yourself rather than having somebody else take the fall and mess up your whole tour on, you know, their behest.
0: Correct.
1: This is going to get interesting. CNN, MS Now, which I guess is MSNBC, and Politico are suing the Trump administration after the president is barring the reporters from the White House over their coverage, branding it fake news. This ban could not be more of a direct assault on the First Amendment, nor a blatant violation of our most fundamental constitutional principles. This coming from lawyers writing on behalf of the outlets in a 27-page complaint that was filed on Monday. The suit lodged in federal court in Washington names Donald Trump, the chief of staff, Susie Wills, and a bunch of other people as a defendant. It asked judge to immediately block the ban in order that the White House hand back the reporters their hard passes, which were confiscated at the gates of the White House on Saturday. The U.S. District Judge Timothy Kelly, who Trump appointed in his first term, is presiding over the case and is on familiar ground. In 2018, he ordered the White House to restore Jim Acosta's credentials after his press pass was pulled following a clash with Trump. Trump had announced on Friday that all three media outlets were barred effective immediately and warned that other fake news media outlets could be next. The lawsuit accuses Trump of barring the outlets for one simple reason. He dislikes the content of their coverage of him and his administration. So, you know, it feels bad. It feels bad. I know that the news can suck, but guess what? It all sucks. It all sucks. It's all leaning some sort of way, and it's hard to not just see this as silencing the voices that he doesn't want to be heard. So whether or not the courts back him up, it will be very interesting. But for all the people that said he was going to do something like this, he's doing something like this.
0: Yeah, and all the major networks I saw pulled their press pool. They're not going to have like a press pool in them. ABC, NBC, CBS, I think Fox too. They're not going to send their reporters until all of this is worked out.
1: Through all of those political lines within the press, I think they're all way more on each other's side than you think. Because at the end of the day, if it happens to you now, and then we get a Democrat and you all simped for this, then it's going to be very easy for the next Democratic president to go, well, I don't want Fox News here. I don't want News Nation or OAN or whoever the hell else is out there. And then everybody just gets to pick and choose the message. And at that point, hate to tell you, that is propaganda. That is no longer the news if it is being curated directly by the president. So hopefully this was just a big puff of the chest, and they'll be back, and he'll be able to say that he did it. But
2: that's why Warren Sapp's fighting for us. In the
1: You're
2: streets.
1: Damn right,
0: yeah.
1: Dude.
0: Who's the hero?
1: Warren Sapp? We're gonna bring this circle all the way together. Real quick, I didn't have it necessarily to talk about here. What is your take on Carrot Top? I know you kind of know him and have been around him back in the day. At first, it seemed like the allegations were legit and that he was in trouble. Now, extortion. And a lot of this happened in Winter Park. I get the park, the garden, and the Haven all mixed up. You think they're trying to save face now, or you think this is a bad actor coming for Carrot Top?
0: I unfortunately think that Carrot Top got himself in a bit of a situation with an opportunist who has a video. And I think that I hate even saying this because I love Scott. I don't know about the suicide attempt.
1: Oh, really? Oh, you think it's but here would be my only argument, and I know nothing, but my only argument would be, are you not then bringing all of this information to the forefront when ultimately that only thing you didn't want? Like, if he hadn't committed suicide or tried to commit suicide, then none of us would be talking about the allegations. We might have been talking about him a few weeks down the road,
0: right?
1: But nobody would have been talking about him immediately. So it's almost, if that's true, it's like he ripped off the Band-Aid.
0: Well, yeah, and I think he knew that this dude was going to go public no matter what, and this seems like a way to PR-wise get ahead of it. I hate even saying or thinking that because he's a great guy, but like, and the dude, the accuser, was 19 years old. It's not like he was underage. He said he was served alcohol at a bar with Carrot Top and taken advantage of. You knew what you were doing, bro.
1: Well, and the guy who's controlling the video, he pretty much said, give us this money or we're going to put it out in the public domain. So there is an extortion feeling angle. What wrongdoings actually took place is pretty interesting. But I'll be curious to see what happens next.
0: Yeah, it's sad, man. Sad story. He's a great dude. And like, so he likes to meet dudes on Grindr.
1: Who doesn't, brother?
0: Big deal.
1: You know, if everybody got locked up who did that, you know, the station wouldn't exist anymore. Right, Jizz? all right, let's step aside for a moment. When we come back, plenty more joints to fire up. I want to talk about the scariest movie mask that a criminal can wear. Because if a crime is being perpetrated on me and the criminal is wearing this mask, I'm terrified no matter what. We'll do that. And I have a couple clips of the Patrick Clancy interview. He was on 60 Minutes last night, specifically talking about the TikTok army that tried to label him a murderer. We'll do that and a bit more on the back half of John's Joints. Keep it locked to the bone.
4: 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Mix it all together, now we sipping dirty moon.
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0: That's right. 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
6: In Hillsboro, there's a wreck eastbound on Fowler at Harney. A disabled vehicle eastbound on Fowler at Gillette Avenues have the left lane blocked. Further east, expect delays from an accident along Racetrack or Countryway at 9 Eagles Road. We're still in good shape along the interstates and the big bridges. This is Jim.
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11: 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We fight for these families as if they were our own. 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
29: I'm Fox 13 Chief Meteorologist Paul Delegato. Showers and thundershowers ending tonight. We'll bottom out in the mid-70s. Another active day coming up on Tuesday. Sunny early afternoon storms and a high temperature again up near 90.
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0: up in about 20 minutes. I'm hoping Drew will accost Mo about the beer cans all over the studio.
1: What beer cans? I don't see any.
0: Yeah, me neither. I am John Senning. He is Dizzy. That is Drew Garabo. Your next chance at $1,000 comes up at 5 o'clock. I didn't even know if I got to tell you personally or publicly or any of those. Dude, Xander is the man, dude. Just goddamn, that is just like just talking with him for 15 minutes. He just oozes something very, very. What would be the word? I would almost say like uplift. He just has like an uplifting presence. He seems so happy. He seems so good. He was just saying such nice things to me. And the fact he's coming back to visit and going and seeing your mom is just kind of shows that you made a good one, Drew. You created a good living human being.
1: Thanks, man. He's a huge fan of yours personally and professionally. And he was like yesterday when we went to breakfast. He said, Dad, it is so cool seeing John as his own man talking to all these people who are into him as a talk show host. I'm like, that's a really good observation. He's like, you must be so proud of that. I'm like, it's like one dude who I'm so proud of talking about another dude.
2: Yeah, it's two boys.
0: Yeah.
1: Oh, man.
0: I was like, brother.
1: I got such a good shot of you. We didn't take one picture together the whole weekend, Xander and I.
0: But
1: like, I got a great shot of him talking to you.
0: He also told me I look jacked, which once you start with that, it's going to be uphill from
2: there.
0: I said, you don't even know, dude. I'm on my way down right now. I'm off the rails. You should have seen me 5 weeks ago. That would have been a much better representation of things.
1: Yeah, thank you, though. He's my pride and joy. And
0: He went back today?
1: Yesterday, yeah.
0: Oh, damn, that's a quick trip, too.
1: Yeah, it is. But he's back at work today, and I think his mom's going to see him next month, and I'm going to plan a visit in December, just a quick and back. So as long as there's like a visit to look forward to, I think we'll both be good. But I know his girlfriend misses him a lot, and so do we.
0: Yeah.
1: Good, kid.
0: You did good, Drew.
1: Thanks,
0: you done did good.
1: What a kid.
0: Deputies with the Citrus County Sheriff's Office are searching for a masked man following an armed robbery in Inverness. 6 p.m. on Sunday, they say they responded to Citrus Liquors located on 41 South. According to the deputies, the suspect involved in the armed robbery left on foot. He is described as an individual, a white male in his 30s. He was wearing a black hoodie, black jogger pants, black shoes, white soles, a crossbody bag, and a Michael Myers mask, the villain from the
2: that's the scariest one, William Shatner mask.
0: Put Freddy, Jason, Michael Myers against each other. Something about the nothingness of the Michael Myers mask makes it creepier to me.
1: Yeah,
0: and also when I was little, the same hayride where I used to work the sausage stand, dude, they had a Michael Myers portion of the hayride where it would be like all dark, and then the Michael Myers music hits. It's all dark. There's fog everywhere, and then as soon as you drive by it, this big casket's like standing up and down, and it opens up, and then Michael Myers just steps out of it and like slowly follows the hayride behind it for like another 50 feet. And when I was young, that used to just freak the hell out of me. So I would, he scares me.
1: Oh, yeah.
0: And it's also, there's not much to it. Like if a guy had a Freddy mask on, too aggressive, too over the top. This, just the nothingness and the blandness of the Michael Myers mask is scary.
2: I was expecting the Texas, the Leatherface.
1: Leatherface is scary.
2: That's the scariest one.
0: That one, that actually is pretty serious.
1: The Halloween Horror Nights, Halloween H2O house a couple years ago, they had like a million Michael Myerses coming at you.
0: And it's
1: like,
0: the music too. I think the
1: Tubular Bells.
0: Oh, is that what it's called?
1: I think, oh no, that's The Exorcist. Sorry. Michael Myers is
0: I think you're
2: piano, right?
0: I'm trying to figure out if I want to put my Halloween decorations up yet.
1: Yes, you do.
0: Well, the thing is, we're going out of town.
1: No, you don't.
0: The 10th. So I don't want to take it all down. Oh, yeah, here it is right here.
2: What do you mean take it all down?
0: Well, like I got big animatronics.
2: Oh, okay. Yeah, I see what you're saying.
0: Oh, yeah, this is creepy. This would be good porno music, too. It's got a good thrust count. Throne mayonnaise. That's what's at the center of the next story. And it's not even really mayonnaise. It is veganaise. A Florida woman accused of throwing a glass mayo bottle at a driver in a suspected road rage incident that hit her in the face. A 57-year-old woman was arrested after Lee County deputies said she hurled a glass bottle of veganaise mayonnaise at another driver. The glass bottle hit the victim directly in the face, causing a cut under her eye. Before the suspect urged her driver to speed away, deputies tracked the woman down in a plaza and booked her on a felony charge. As somebody who's been assaulted with a jar of food before, it is problematic. But they have the audio of the police accosting this woman, and it's pretty damn.
3: You guys with a road rage. Glass jar of mayonnaise, but I don't know what's Venice.
4: Yeah.
3: What is it?
4: Oh, it was veg and eggs.
3: What is that?
4: It's a veg and version of mayonnaise. So that's why I threw that mayonnaise at her.
3: Turn that way, face that way.
0: She doesn't look like the type that would be enraged enough to throw a vegan A's jar at somebody's face, but... Dude, you take Vigenaise over Miracle Whip?
1: Yes. Yeah, anything over Miracle Whip.
0: Dude, somebody brought up Miracle Whip recently. I think it might have been Mo. Last couple Wednesdays ago, he brought up Miracle Whip. You do Miracle Whip?
2: I don't think so.
0: He brought it up that day, and I've been thinking about it ever since.
1: Get it out of your head.
0: My grandma used to make sandwiches with Miracle Whip when I was probably 5, 6, 7 years old. Probably the last time that I've had it. And I just wonder what my palate would think of it now.
1: Probably the same thing. It's so gross.
0: Dude, what if we did the Miracle Whip? That's what it's called?
1: Yeah.
0: Like the Miracle Whip Madness on Friday. And we just put Miracle Whip on a bunch of different stuff and sampled it on Friday.
1: Okay.
0: To see how gross or not gross it would be.
1: That sounds fun. Some dude threw a jar of mayonnaise at me one time and hit me in the head. And I was like, what the hell, man?
0: Yeah. Pay this man, Hellman's.
1: Thanks.
0: Pay it, would you?
2: That's what I use.
1: That's the only mayonnaise to me, Hellman's. Anything else is...
0: I'm a Duke's guy.
1: Yeah, Duke's is fair.
0: I'm a Duke's guy.
1: That's a Southern thing.
0: There's also another one out there that I've tried before.
2: Never had Duke's.
0: Blue Plate. Blue Plate is another one that I think might even be more Southern than Duke's. But Hellman's is good. As long as it ain't bad, it's good.
1: Yeah.
0: That's what I always say.
1: Remember the different flavors that they had with Hellman's for a while? They had like squeeze bottles with like a wasabi mayo... And a chipotle mayo.
0: They do have a bunch of damn mayos.
1: Yeah.
0: And now they make it with avocado oil and olive oil. Yeah. And
1: too many mayos these days.
0: Preach. And before we go, I wanted to share this clip. Patrick Clancy, the husband of Lindsay Clancy, you know, the murder lady who killed her kids. He did his first interview last night with 60 Minutes. There's a bunch to dig into. But this was the portion about the TikTokers and, you know, the group of women that Drew, you've been... outspoken about that seemingly think they know better than everybody else.
5: An online swarm of sleuths and influencers has been dissecting every detail of the case, developing theories that portray him as uncaring, unfaithful, and even the murderer of his children.
6: How do you respond to people who have that idea about you?
7: It's deeply harmful to the legacy of my children. It's a huge distraction from what really matters here, which is perinatal mental health. And it's done real harm to real people, myself included, but also others.
6: How does it affect you directly, the stuff that's out there online?
7: It's painful to see, and it makes it difficult to be in public. And it's possible that some of those people, after seeing lie after lie after lie, they start to believe it, and that's what we're left.
0: Killer vibes.
1: I got a name for the group of women that I just thought of. The women who like are murder mystery detectives of their own.
0: Yeah.
1: Agatha Christie's.
0: That's pretty good.
1: Hags.
0: Kind of a deep cut, but I think it's still pretty good.
1: Thank
0: somebody major came out and gave a statement. Oh, it was Gabby Petito. It was Gabby Petito's
1: what
0: mom. She came out and had this whole thing about pretty much what you're speaking of, the internet sleuths and the women that are addicted to true crime and how they're doing more harm than good, you know, even though they do a little bit of good every now and again, that just overall they just feel like they know too much because you're on TikTok and you've listened to some true crime podcasts. There's a whole generation of people, mostly women, who just feel like they know better than the lawyers, the police, and the everybody in between.
1: Well, at least the Free Britney movement got it right.
0: That is true. Hashtag unfree, unfree Britney, unfree. Lock her up. It's the least we can do. All right, I'm all burnt up. Do not go anywhere. Drew Garabo Live is coming up next. Thank you very much, Diz.
2: Thank you.
0: Thank you, Drew Garabo.
1: Thank you, John Senning.
0: We'll be back live tomorrow at 1 p.m. I do, if I may, real quick.
1: May I? Please.
0: I have something, and okay. I want to make sure I get it right.
2: Can I take one of Mo's beers as well?
1: Yes, please.
0: Cool. If there's any left in the bottom there, feel free to have some. Stand by. I was supposed to do this at the beginning, and I forgot.
1: Today's show is brought to you by NAMBLA.
0: make sure if you want to be a spectator for the Just Call Mo Grand Prix this Saturday at the Tampa Bay Grand Prix, they just launched a new code for you to get those spectator tickets for only $10. 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That is MoRace26 for $10 tickets, and we've got a few more driver passes that we're going to give away with Just Call Mo later in the week. If you want to go do so, go do so. But before we get all the way out of here, you know we love telling you about our buddy, Jeff Borum.
1: Jeff Borum's the guy who's got a qualified buyer for your home, and you haven't even thought about listing it yet. How? It's easy. He's Jeff Borum.
0: You know, a lot of people out there, they think, man, I live in the Tampa Bay area. My house is cool. Maybe I got a pool. People like it. 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Those days are long gone in Tampa. You need the little bit of help. The idea of putting it on Craigslist or Facebook Marketplace just doesn't cut it. 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No matter what has brought you to the world of real estate, you've got to go with Team Borum, powered by eXp Realty.
1: Jeff Borum will give you options. He will buy your home. 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
0: Goodbye.
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9: Leaving Tampa on the Courtney Campbell, an accident at Rocky Point Drive is blocking the shoulder. A disabled vehicle eastbound on I-4 at McIntosh has the left lane blocked. Expect some big delays there, and there's still accident activity eastbound along Fowler at Harney. This is Jim with traffic.
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24: No, we had some headset issues for quite a while, in and out, which it's not an excuse, but when they're testing them on the sidelines and they work perfectly fine, you get out to in between the hashes and it's not working. It's unfortunate, but it wasn't the whole time, just kind of first drive for sure, and then sporadically throughout the rest of the game. But yeah, we need to get in and out of the huddle quicker.

0: give an excuse? I don't think you can say it's not an excuse. That was from week one. Now, if you're ready for the no excuses for week two, you won't have to wait long.
1: It's no excuse, but I kind of had a little bit of a sweaty ball, and at that point, if I can't put the ball in a perfect position on the sideline, because the throw is there, you know, the guy's got depth, but he's not all the way to the sideline. I made that throw in practice, he's had it a ton of times, so at that point, just check it down, be smart. Just suck. Okay. It's not an excuse, but just sucks. It's no excuse, but just sucks. It's not an excuse, but it's no excuse, but it's not an excuse, but it's no excuse, but you think it's fine. Just sucks.
0: That it does. Good afternoon. Welcome to Drew Garabo Live. He's Maurice.
2: Hey, hey, hey.
0: My name is Drew Garabo, and we are here to do our best to entertain and inform you for the rest of the afternoon and early evening. Thanks a lot for being here. Really appreciate it. Jump on in the YouTube chat. There are a bunch of quality people in there already, I assume. I haven't checked yet, but I assume there are a bunch of quality people in there already. Just go to YouTube, look up 102.5 The Bone, check out Drew Garabo's show. And indeed, you got Bevy Birchwood, Andy Mammoth, I think is new, Mark Hamilton, Jim Rat Steph back after a hiatus, Corey Puckett, 863 Victor, and a bunch more. Baker Mayfield, you owe the Tampa Bay area not just an apology, but from the way I see it, you owe the Tampa Bay area about $3 million because you are stealing money. Is Baker Mayfield the only reason your Tampa Bay Buccaneers are 0-2? Oh, good God, no. No, that list is lengthy and girthy.
2: Girthy.
0: But when you publicly make a spectacle that you feel disrespected by the 2-year offer that the Buccaneers extended to you before the season started, you thought you were worth another year. You thought you were worth franchise quarterback money. So instead of handling it quietly like a professional, you made a public spectacle of it. You look like a whiny little baby. When you do something like that, there is a heavy burden on your shoulders to live up to the contract that you demanded. Now, the Glazers and Jason Light are morons for extending you. I will just say it. They are morons for extending you when they did not have to. They took a huge risk. And I like Baker Mayfield as a dude. I like him as a dog. I think he's got fire. I think he's got passion. He seems like a great community dude and an awesome family dude. He lost me with that public spectacle that he made over his contract. But because he did that, you look at game one. Fumbled the game away to the Cincinnati Bengals. Bengals are a pretty decent team. They're 2-0 now, so you can understand that. A game you had circled on your calendar, Baker. You said it yourself to the press. You circled that on your calendar because the Browns, they decided not to give you the offer that the Bucs gave you. Looks pretty smart right now, right? You single-handedly revitalized the Cleveland Browns and Deshaun Watson's career.
2: Yeah.
0: Now, you can say that Todd Bowles' horrendous defense allowed Deshaun Watson, who was on the verge of losing his starting job, to Shedeur Sanders, who's also terrible. And you hear Baker Mayfield saying everything but what he should be saying. Baker Mayfield should have faced the press after that awful lightning delay, which I get it. You want to make sure nobody gets struck by a lightning bolt at a friggin' football game and dies. Should have taken the podium and said, I have to apologize to everyone. I have to apologize to the Tampa Bay Buccaneers, my team. I have to apologize to the Tampa Bay community because I demanded more money publicly. They gave it to me. And so far, at 0-2, I haven't played like a franchise quarterback. Is it his fault that Ted Hurst dropped a wet ball? No. Is it his fault that he decided to run on third down late in the game after the delay? Yeah, that's his fault. Is it his fault that he was overthrowing receivers like Cuba wished they could have overthrown Castro? Yeah, that's his fault. Was the final play of the game on fourth down a pass to an open Emeka Egbuka who had at least a step, if not two, on his defender? Is the overthrow on Baker? Yeah, that is 1,000% on Baker. Had him. Sweaty ball. Get out of here, dude. What an embarrassment. What an embarrassing day to be a Tampa Bay Buccaneers fan if you are one. 800-771-1025. What radio show told you that the Cleveland Browns were going to win?
3: Yes,
0: you there in the back.
3: Mr. Cartier.
0: Yes, Mr. Horshack.
3: I believe it was the Drew Garabo show, sir.
0: Yes, that's correct. We told you what was going to happen. I asked you last week if you had any confidence in a Todd Bowles-coached team that they would beat the Browns, and they did not. You shouldn't have any confidence. The Buccaneers keeping Todd Bowles at the end of last season is one of the reasons why they are where they are right now. The Buccaneers letting Liam Cohen walk to Jacksonville is one of the reasons they are where they are right now. And yes, the Buccaneers going all in and paying Baker Mayfield $3 million to lose that game yesterday, that is a reason why you are where you are right now. Stinks. Good news? The Bucs will win against the Minnesota Vikings at home on Sunday, and you'll be 1-2. Season's not done yet. No Buccaneers team has ever made the playoffs after losing the first two games. There's a first for everything. I truly believe that the Tampa Bay Buccaneers will right the ship and beat the Vikings here in Tampa Bay on Sunday and start to rewrite the narrative. But right now, that narrative sucks. You've got a defiant, mopey quarterback who knows that he has not played up to the level of that contract so far, yet is unwilling to say so. You've got a clueless coach when asked what the fans should think about this team being 0-2. He said,
4: nobody's going to come save us.
0: Oh, thanks, Coach Bowles. I feel a lot better about things right now.
4: And nobody's going to come save us.
0: Alex Anzalone, great pickup. Jason Light's got to feel awesome about that one. Reuben Bain, much ballyhooed draft pick by the Buccaneers. Looks great so far. Offensive line, kicking ass.
2: Everybody's finding their footing, Drew.
0: Okay. You had all offseason to find your footing.
2: Oh, yeah, that's true.
0: 800-771-1025. Hello there, Drew Grubb Alive. How may we help you? Running. Hello there. It's Drew Grubb Alive. How may I help you? And I'll give you one more try. You're calling from the 941. It's possible you have us muted. Hello. And goodbye. Hi there, Drew Grubb Alive. How can I help you today?
5: Hey, congratulations on the 2-year contract extension, Drew.
0: Huh? Hello, Drew Grubb Alive. How can I help you? I don't get it.
6: Hey, Drew. It's Ray.
0: Hey, Ray.
6: Are you trolling? Do you seriously believe that the Minnesota Vikings are going to lose to the Buccaneers next?
0: I do. I absolutely 1,000% do. I am not trolling at all.
6: Talk me through it.
0: Okay,
6: talk
0: sure. Sure. The three-word film with Al Pacino, Any Given Sunday. The Vikings did not look great against the Bears yesterday, albeit in horrible weather. The Vikings have a quarterback issue. I think the Bucs are looking for that game where they can turn things around. And I 1,000% believe that they will beat the Minnesota Vikings here at home on Sunday. Not trolling at all. I fully believe it.
6: Okay, so your first 2 points, yes, they didn't look so great against Chicago, but again, I think that was both sides looked awful.
0: Correct.
6: Because of the weather.
0: Correct.
6: Two, Carson Wentz not only an experienced starting quarterback, also looked pretty good during game one when he replaced Kyle Murray.
0: Sure, he looked okay.
6: He picked up the ball and ran with it.
0: Yeah, yeah.
6: So he's performing at a much higher level than the Buccaneers are.
0: I
6: think they've got a solid running game and a solid pass rush that's going to give the Buccaneers a run for their money.
0: No question. I'm not saying it's going to be an easy game by any stretch of the imagination. I just believe that the Tampa Bay Buccaneers will beat the Minnesota Vikings this Sunday. That's the way this Bucs team has been, at least emotionally for me so far. When you think that they're going to win, they lose. And when you think they're going to lose, they win. There's no reason for me to have faith that the Buccaneers are going to beat the Vikings on Sunday, which is exactly why I think the Buccaneers are going to beat the Vikings on Sunday.
6: All right, I'll buy that for a dollar.
0: Yeah, man, thank you. Appreciate the RoboCop reference, too.
2: They say deaths come in threes, Drubert. I got to be honest with you. If you're looking for my money, you know where it'll be.
0: On Minnesota?
2: You better goddamn right believe it.
0: 800-771-1025. Hey there, Drew Garabo Live. How can we help you today?
7: Hey, Drew, this is what life's about. I see this all the time. I see people in a workplace work their ass off and get promoted and promoted and get this big job. As soon as they get this big promotion, this big fat paycheck, they just start chilling and relaxing. I mean, it's just human nature. I mean, Baker for the last 2 years had played incredibly, and he got himself to a point where, hey, maybe we deserve to pay him, right? And he gets the money now. I ain't saying he's giving up or doing, but he's more relaxed now.
0: Sure.
7: I don't have to work as hard, maybe, in my mind, you know? Psychologically, he says, oh, I got this money, my family's set for life. Now I just got to make sure I don't get hurt. You know, I just got to play and make sure I don't get hurt. And I'll play good, at best of my ability, but I'm not going to, you know, I didn't even see him in the last two games take off running that much and dive into people, you know?
0: Well, I'll push back gently on part of that. I think Baker on the field will still give you everything he's got. I just think subconsciously, Baker Mayfield is a guy who needs a chip on his shoulder. And maybe like everyone doubting him now will restore that chip to his shoulder, but you knock that chip off his shoulder by paying him 50 some odd million dollars a year. He's the front runner now. He got pizzayed like he's never been pizzayed before. Highest paid Buccaneer in franchise history. He needs to believe that the world is against him. He needs to believe that he's got something to prove. Well, now he does. Now he knows that the national media killing him. The local media, myself included, killing him. That's what he needs to be like, okay, I still

0: coughed up the ball into the end zone. I don't understand the overthrows yesterday. Bad ones, too.
1: Oh, the ball was wet, Drew.
0: I mean, this is before the ball was wet.
1: Oh.
0: This is when the ball was still way dry and hot.
1: Well, then that's quite vexing, then, as you said.
0: And God bless all you people who sat in the heat. Brutal heat. I was looking at it on TV going, how is anyone sitting in the 300 level? You sat through that. You sat through a two-hour delay to watch the team lose to the Cleveland Browns. That's got to be a low point in Buccaneers history.
1: What's your time threshold if you're at the game and it goes into delay?
0: The minute they evacuate.
1: Really?
0: Oh, yeah.
1: You're just done? They say it's going to be a delay and you're out?
0: As soon as it says inclement weather warning, I'm like, all right, well, that's, I guess, we're gonna catch this one on the radio.
1: I ain't a true fan.
0: Oh, yeah, dude. No way, man. What? You see the evacuation of people sitting in the tunnels? Get out of here. Hello, Drew Grubb Alive.
2: Hi. I was at the game yesterday.
0: Oh, so
2: and,
0: sorry.
2: No, it's okay. And you were 100% right. As soon as that weather warning came, me and my family left. We dipped out.
0: Good call.
2: So, yeah, it was worth not seeing the end of the game. Just to kind of dogpile on there, if it helps him play better, I absolutely hate Baker. I think he's the worst quarterback in franchise history, and I hope he's can prove me wrong next week.
0: I like that intentional light of fire under Baker's bum mentality is exactly what he needs right now. Good call, buddy.
2: All right, thanks.
0: Thank you. And by the way, I don't want to I know the lady was not equipped to do her job, but Channel 10, I don't know if you were watching the game.
1: No.
0: They went to the weather delay. They were running they showed that, I think, the Jags game for a little bit, and then they were doing some studio stuff, but then they went to the local affiliate, and they had the meteorologist who was doing a fine job explaining the lightning strikes and why they couldn't continue the game and blah, blah, blah, and some lady was with him, and God bless her soul, she was just not prepared for 2 hours of live fill-in commentary. It's not for everyone.
1: No.
0: And it definitely wasn't for her. I felt so bad for this lady. She was in over her head. They should have just put the meteorologist on because he was doing a fine job. But, hello, Drew Grubb Alive.
3: Hey, Drew, how you doing? This is Kenny.
0: Hey, what up, Kenny? Doing well, man. Thank you, bud.
3: I hope you gentlemen are fantastic. I 100% agree with you, Drew. The only thing I say is that it's a little early in the show for it, or not the show, but it's definitely the season. I think they'll right the ship, just like you're saying, man. But it was cool hearing Deckerhoff back on the radio talking for that time. And
0: I didn't know he was on the radio. They put Deckerhoff on the radio yesterday? That's cool.
3: Yeah, he was on during the break.
0: Oh, cool.
3: And talked for probably about 45 minutes or so.
0: That's cool.
3: With everybody else.
0: If that's a highlight of Buccaneer football Sunday, that's pretty damn sad, but thank you. Hello, Drew Grubb Alive. Hold on 1 second, please, sir. Oops. We're expecting Robert Irvine at 420, but the hotline keeps ringing and then going dead. So I don't know if there's something wrong.
1: Uh-oh.
0: Oh, here we go. Joining us right now on the phone is celebrity chef, entrepreneur, and most importantly, longtime supporter of our military, his website, chefirvine.com, his foundation, robertirvinefoundation.org. He is a benevolent human being, a passionate human being, and welcoming to the show right now, Mr. Chef, Robert Irvine. Mr. Chef, what's up,
4: Drew,
0: Mr. Chef?
4: Drew, am I Mr. Chef now? Or am I Chef? Or am I Mr.? What am I?
0: Mr. Chef, I kind of like. What's up, man? It's good to speak with you again.
4: How are you?
0: I'm really good. Wednesday, September 23rd to Saturday, September 26th, you'll be at the beautiful JW Marriott Tampa Water Street and the Tampa Marriott Water Street in downtown Tampa. So confusing that there are both beautiful Marriott properties within like 10th of a mile of each other. Go to militaryinfluencer.com for this awesome event. Tom Arnold, Jill Wagner, Steve O, and our very good friend, Mr. Chef Robert

0: Irvine. So what's new and exciting, brother?
1: Wow. The food modernization that we're into right now of the Joint Force, which has been my 23-year journey, actually came to fruition with change of legislation last December. So busy opening new dining facilities for our men and women that work across our nation. Feeding healthy, nutritious, real food to our kids is another program I'm dealing with the DWEA Department of War Schools right now. And in fact, next week, we open a brand new dining facility at Fort Bragg. And we're working on the school system right now. So there's a lot going on.
0: You're really making an impact on this great world of ours. And you're also doing something, a nationwide tour with two phenomenal music artists, Gavin DeGraw and OAR. That's a pretty sweet tour right there, Chef.
1: Yeah, 41 stops. I'm not at everyone, thank goodness. I wish I could be, but we'll be in Ocean City, Maryland on Thursday, Friday, Saturday, Sunday next week before we open Fort Bragg on Tuesday at Ocean's Calling. So there's a lot going on. And Gavin DeGraw, as you know, is a huge supporter of our military, an amazing musician. And OAR, I can't say enough about OAR. I was at Cleveland on 9/11. They did a concert for first responders, and it was absolutely amazing. Just, and Gavin together. I get to see him again next week in Ocean's Calling. So, yeah, we're busy, but fun busy.
0: Yeah, devil makes work for idle hands, they say, Chef. Will you be at the local shows Thursday, November 12th at the Bay Care Sound and then the next night at the Hard Rock Live in Hollywood, Florida?
1: Yes, I will. That's an accumulation of the tour, actually.
0: Oh, good.
1: So I will be at both of them, yes.
0: Good to hear.
1: And I just, it's been a crazy year. You know, the food modernization and what we're actually doing with the families and the schools and the SNAP benefits and all these things that are holistically taking care of people, you know, specifically our military and then the SNAP on the other side of the fence with everybody in the world, or everybody in America, I should say, not the world, but America is my world. So, we're just having fun trying to help people.
0: Yeah, it's so great that those are your last two words, help people, because that's what I was so moved by when you were on television and now, is that you seem to have such a sincere and thorough desire to make lives better for the people in this great big world of ours. What do you attribute that to, Chef Irvine?
1: I think a poor upbringing, I think a loving upbringing, by the way, but a poor one. Understanding people's needs, wants, fantasies, and I don't mean anything other than food and life when I say fantasies. You know, we all want something better for somebody. When you grow up with nothing and you have a platform to become something or you do become something, then it's our responsibility to make sure that everybody shares in our wealth. What do I mean by that? Whether it's food, whether clothing, whatever it is to that specific person, I believe it's our job or anybody's job, radio, TV, newspapers, you know, instead of all this divisiveness, how do we just, you know, you can have a different opinion, but how do we help each other? And our foundation has been doing that since 2014, and it's just getting bigger and bigger and better and doing more things. And I think, you know, TV helped that platform. Obviously, we're helping restaurants. Now we're helping Fortune 500, Fortune 100 companies get to where they need to be and taking care of their people at the same time. You know, most people don't think about, the frontline employees until it's too late. Well, I'm going in there and saying, no, we take care of these people first because they're the people making your money.
0: Yeah.
1: So again, it's something that I've been doing with the military for 23 plus years, regardless of who's the president of the United States or who's the secretary of defense or who's the, you know, whatever.
0: Yeah.
1: I'm apolitical. I want to make sure that we do it for the men and women and our first responders, men and women that wear the cloth of our nation, our first responders, that when you call 911, they jump in and they do their job. And I think they're forgotten about in America, just like the military was forgotten about after Afghanistan, Iraq.
0: Hell yeah.
1: And World War II and obviously all the others.
0: Love to hear it. Militaryinfluencer.com. There are tickets available on the MIC website. You can see our very good friend, Chef Robert Irvine, as well as Jill Wagner, Steve O, Ben Crump, and a whole bunch more types. And then don't forget Thursday, November 12th at the beautiful Bay Care Sound, OAR, Gavin DeGraw, and Robert Irvine. Will you be favoring us with a musical number that night? Take the stage with a kazoo and a banjo?
1: I will. Listen, you know this. There are two things I do not do. Sing. I'm playing instruments. Everything else, I'll go. I'll dance because I can dance, but I stand there in the crowd drinking a beer, same as anybody else, and just enjoy the showmanship and the music of these great artists. And I got to tell you, so Mark Roberge is on my foundation, the Robert Irvine Foundation board. That's why we get so many great entertainers on our shows, because of Mark and his team. And yeah, I'll be dancing and down in a few.
0: Well, I always love catching up with you, my man. Thank you very much for the time. Good luck on the upcoming events. And anytime we can be of assistance, Chef Irvine, please let me know, all right?
1: I appreciate you, man. Thanks, and keep doing great stuff.
0: Will do. Thank you very much. Ooh, great stuff. Yeah. Oh, I forgot to ask him my question.
2: What was... Ask me.
0: I'll ask you next, but it's a restaurant situation.
2: Oh, okay.
0: That happened this past weekend. The weirdest thing, it does happen with servers, and we're going to decide whether it's cool or not cool next.
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4: An accident along southbound I-275 at Bush has the left shoulder blocked. Delays continue from a disabled vehicle up on the shoulder along eastbound I-4 at McIntosh. At last check, an accident southbound on 301 in Balm Riverview was still blocking the right lane. Another wreck blocking the shoulder westbound on the Courtney Campbell Causeway at Rocky Point. This is Jim with traffic.
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24: I'm Fox 13 Chief Meteorologist Paul Delegato. Showers and thundershowers ending tonight. We'll bottom out in the mid-70s. Another active day coming up on Tuesday. Sunny early afternoon storms and a high temperature again up near 90.
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0: my son serenading his lovely lady friend with Luke Combs' Beautiful Crazy on my bingo card for this past weekend, but I'm damn sure glad it happened. Working backwards, we went to Lala in St. Pete. Got a private room and did 2 hours worth of karaoke. And the first song my son chose was Luke Combs' Beautiful Crazy. Sang it right to his lovely lady. I don't know if she wants her name mentioned on the radio, so I'm not gonna. It was a great visit. You know, we were all just so damn happy to see him. You know, we're all pulling for him out in the Pacific Northwest, but everyone from my mom, my dad, Sarah, Xander's girlfriend, we all missed the hell out of him. So when he's here, it's super special. And he showed up to the, well, he didn't show up. I drove him to the Stella Artois shuffleboard event. And I had responsibilities there. I had to actually sell beer for the Bay It Forward charity. Thanks to everybody who purchased some and tipped us. So I didn't want the kids to have to stick around. So I'm like, yeah, you know, there's a bar nearby. Go ahead. And then I figured we'd be hungry afterwards. The event was over at 10. So I made a reservation at a very fashionable and in-demand restaurant in downtown St. Pete. Called Olivia. There's one in Tampa, one in St. Pete. And lo and behold, on a Saturday night, we were able to get a 10 o'clock reservation, which was pretty sweet. They have a viral tableside chicken parm. They put the chicken down on the plate. They bring over a skillet with the vodka parm sauce and the cheese, and they kind of just like pour it over the chicken right at your table. It's pretty cool. I like tableside stuff, whether it's Roca's tableside mozzarella cart or tableside guac or whatever. I enjoy that. It's nice.
1: What's the tableside Columbia drink?
0: They do sangria tableside.
1: Yes.
0: And I think they do that 1905 salad tableside as well.
1: Oh, you're correct,
0: sir. I dig that a lot.
1: Yes.
0: So, and there's a bigger question here about servers telling you that they don't care for something on the menu at a restaurant. If you ask the server, hey, how's the halibut? I still don't know that it's the right move for them to say, I don't care for it. If I'm a restaurant owner or GM and you're a server and you say that to a table, even if they ask you, you're gone. Like, I don't need you to be honest. Everything on a restaurant's menu should be great. And if you're the server who is the ambassador between owner and table, I don't want you denigrating anything on my menu. That's not what you're there for. You're there to create a great experience for the guest and to represent my restaurant. But this is a different situation because we didn't ask. This was one of the most insane things that's ever happened to me at a restaurant. And it's so unfortunate that it had to happen to my son's lovely girlfriend. So they had had a pretty big lunch. All she wanted was mac and cheese. And they had a side of mac and cheese on the menu. So we're all ordering. And Sarah got the tableside chicken parm. And Xander's young lady friend. Incredibly nice young lady. What up? Big fan. She ordered the mac and cheese, and the server goes, and I'm going to give it to you verbatim. No exaggeration, no hyperbole, no nothing. She said, I'll have the mac and cheese. And he goes, have you been here before? And she said, no, because he had already asked, like, but when he greeted the table, are anyone been here before? And we said, no. So when she said, I'll have the mac and cheese, he goes, have you been here before? In that tone. And she said, no. And he said, well, I don't care for our mac and cheese. Who cares what you care for, dude? Are you serving it on the menu? Okay, then. She has already ordered it. Your job is to make her feel good about it. If you have an issue with the quality of the mac and cheese that is on your menu, then you should take it up with the chef. Hey, chef, I don't particularly care for the cheese blend and the mac and cheese. I don't particularly care for the rigatoni noodles and the mac and cheese. Could we look at a fusilli pasta? That is a conversation that takes place behind the scenes between you and the chef. What you do by questioning someone's order, nay, interjecting your personal taste for someone's order that they have already ordered is you're creating a very awkward moment at that table, almost shaming her for ordering the mac and cheese. I don't know what the hell this dude was thinking. I have no clue why that guy felt the need to do that. And then he said, well, do you want it anyway? And she said, yeah, I want it anyway. I don't even know you, dude. Like, everyone's mac and cheese tastes are different, I assume.
1: Absolutely.
0: Like, there are different kinds of mac and cheese. There's Shells and Velveeta, and there's upper echelon Council Oak lobster mac and cheese. Yeah. All different kinds. It's hard to screw up a blend of cheese and pasta. And if you don't think it should be on your menu, again, that's a conversation that should happen between you and the chef. So I want to know, bigger picture wise, is it cool or not cool for a server to tell you something on the menu isn't to their liking? 800-771-1025. Now, I've been at restaurants where I say, hey, I'm kind of trying to decide between the swordfish and the grouper. Oh, well, here's why I like the grouper, because it comes with this corn spoon bread, blah, blah, blah. Or here's why I like the swordfish, blah, blah, blah. I'm going to tell you my conspiracy theory, and I don't think I'm that far off. This restaurant happens to have an automatic gratuity, or I'm sorry, an automatic service charge of 15% for every table. You automatically pay 15% server charge, and it says anything you want to tip on top of that is up to your discretion. So this dude, my conspiracy theory, is that he saw the price of the mac and cheese at $10 for a side and wanted to steer her to a pasta dish that cost twice that, because that would be a bigger gratuity for said server.
1: Possibly.
0: That's the only reason I can think of that you would shame someone for ordering macaroni and cheese. Hello there. Drew Grab Alive. How may I help you?
2: Service charge of 15%.
0: Hey, that's me. Hello?
2: Automatically pay 15%.
0: Still me. Can't figure out how to talk on a phone.
1: Not yet.
0: I don't know if we need to talk to you if you can't figure out how to call in a radio show.
1: I don't think at a new place, and I'm ordering wings, I've never not asked how the wings are. Because I want to know if they're anemic. I want to know if they're overdone. I want to know if they're fried. And I want a legitimate answer on that, because wings are expensive. And there's just nothing like a slice of pizza.
0: Sure.
1: If it's marginal, it's still good.
0: Right.
1: If a wing is marginal, you sit there and by the third one in, you're just hating yourself for ordering wings, and you go, I should have got a cheeseburger.
0: Correct.
1: So that's the only thing that I'm religious about inquiring, and I want an honest feedback.
0: Sure. If you ask,
1: yeah,
0: I don't have that much of a problem with the server being honest. Now, if I'm a restaurant owner and a table asks how something is and you say anything other than great, we're going to have a problem.
1: Oh, yeah.
0: Because
1: right.
0: I don't know if you know this or not. Restaurants don't just willy-nilly put stuff on the menu and go, it's probably good. Let's just serve it up. Here is what every server should say when someone orders something. Excellent choice. You want the diner to feel good about what they have ordered. It is part of the service experience. I am not paying you $3.31 an hour, or however much they pay people to wait tables these days. Back in my day, it was $2.31. I'm not paying you so that you can pass judgment on a menu that the chef created, that a marketing team put together, and that we decided everything on this menu is worth serving to people. What a weird moment. And I didn't say anything directly to him, but I'll say this. Every damn time he was anywhere near the table, man, this mac and cheese is delicious. Oh, I'm so glad you got that.
1: Which begs the question, was it good mac and cheese?
0: It was fine.
1: Okay.
0: It was fine. There were rigatoni noodles. It was like a Fontina blend or something.
1: Right.
0: Okay. It was a good mac and cheese. I would say it was like the best mac and cheese I've ever had, but it certainly wasn't inadequate enough to the point where the server could go,
1: costing you a week.
0: Oh, have you been here? No, we told you we have it. Hello, Drew Gove Live. How may I help you?
3: Hey,
0: Hi.
3: My name's Batcha. I'm on a GLP-1, so I order off the kids menu.
0: Sure.
3: And I think your theory is right, because people get mad when I order the mac and cheese or like the kids fingers. And not a restaurant, but we were at Home Depot and we were going to order all new cabinets. And no one asked them the ingredients on these cabinets. And the kid goes, well, you know they're particle board, right? And I knew as soon as he said that, my husband didn't want them. Oh. And I was furious. I was like, we're ready to order $2,000 in cabinets. Huh? And because he wanted me to upgrade to the higher cabinet.
0: Oh, yeah. And that's how they get you.
3: It is. And so, yeah.
0: Thank you. Different scenario, similar theme. Right. Hello, Drew Grab Alive. How can I help you today?
4: Hey, guys,
0: Hi.
4: Have you considered that I used to do this when, granted, it was fast food in the 90s, but we had a chili cheese dog on the menu.
0: Ew.
4: And the chili never got changed out. So anytime someone, I couldn't outright say it, but I would be like, you don't really want that. So it could be.
0: I'm not paying you to say you don't really want that. If it's unacceptable to be served to a diner, then it should not be on the menu or as a special. I need to have a shift meeting with all my servers and go, hey, it's come to my attention that a couple of you are getting a little fast and loose with the recommendations and the, you know, look, if you surrender to the knowledge of the server and go, hey, I've never been here before, what's good? They're going to tell you the things that they like personally. Their taste is not going to be what is your taste.
1: Yeah.
0: Mac and cheese is such a universally accepted item that unless your mac and cheese is like, I can't even think of a mac and cheese so bad that a server would go, you know, just letting you know, I don't really care for our mac and cheese. Okay, just letting you know, I don't care what you care for. I'm not eating with you. You're not eating my food. I ordered the mac and cheese because I want the mac and cheese. Now, the chicken parm was delicious. The food was awesome. The service, because of that, and a little bit, I mean, they were busy, but, you know, dude wasn't the most attentive dude in the world. But, you know, that was just such a weird moment. And I'm like, man, I got to talk about this on Monday to see if other people want the server to be honest about what they like and what they don't like. Now, again, if you ask the server, hey, what do you like?
1: Right.
0: That gives them the freedom to go, well, you know, I'm a vegetarian, so I blah, blah, right? You know, they don't have to be a robot, but no server should ever unsolicitedly say to someone, you made a bad choice. Have you ever been here? Our mac and cheese is not great. Well, guess what? If it's not great, don't offer it. Hello, Drew Grab Alive.
5: Ew, what up?
0: Hey.
5: How bad do you want to hit the dump button on that guy when he said that?
0: In real life?
5: Oh, yeah.
0: There's no dump button in real life, sir.
5: The joke, dude.
0: It's not a good one. Jokes are funny.
1: Yeah, I too would have to argue with your praise.
0: Our definitions of jokes are vastly different.
5: You do every single day at work. I don't see how you don't see
0: work.
5: A reference.
0: Yes, I do it at work where there is a dump button that can take out the previous 5 seconds of airtime. There isn't one in real life. There's nothing funny about it. I mean, you tried. You made an effort on a Monday, which I commend the effort.
1: I don't.
0: Well, yeah, and I'm being nice, trying to make you feel better about your experience here, because that's what I do. But if we're being completely honest, I'm with Mo. There's no effort that went into what you're like. Did you sit there and hear the story and go, man, I bet he wish he could have hit the dump on this one. I'm going to call and tell him that hilarious joke.
5: Basically, that's exactly how I thought about it, yeah. In that tone, too.
0: Yeah, I kind of figured. Better luck next time, Chief. Nice try. Nope, not nice try. Lousy try.
1: How bad did you want to hit the dump button on badly, that call, Drew?
0: Very badly. Hello, Drew Grubb Alive.
1: See, now that's funny, sir.
0: I very much wanted to hit the dump button on your terrible call. There have been moments in my life where I certainly wish I had a dump button in real life,
1: sure.
0: But it's 99% of the time something that I said that I wish I could just take back. But it never like, hey, have you been here before? No. I don't like the mac and cheese. Man, I wish I had a dump button. Boom, that never happened. I'll just carry around a big red dump button with me. Hello, Drew Grubb Alive. Who are you?
6: What's up? It's Mike.
0: Hi, Mike. Hi, Mike.
6: How you doing, bud?
0: I'm good, man. Thank you. What's up?
6: I think your conspiracy theory is absolutely right. That was definitely an attempt to get a higher bill for a higher tip.
0: Yep.
6: And unfortunately, that's a lot of what goes on, because when a person says, yeah, I don't like the chili, they are wrong for doing it that way, yeah. But they're worried about their tip and not the restaurant, right?
0: That's exactly like, it. All you're trying to do is get a higher check average so you get a higher gratuity. I get it. I'm not new to this. But from a bigger perspective, there's no reason a restaurant would approve of a server saying he doesn't care for a particular menu item once someone has ordered that item, you know?
6: Accentuate the positivity.
0: Yeah, excellent choice, ma'am. I don't even know a way that I would try to steer someone away from it once they order it. Now, if they ask me, hey, how's the mac and cheese? I'd go, it's pretty good. That's what I would say. It's pretty good. Oh, just pretty good? Well, yeah, we've got some excellent pastas. If you like mac and cheese, well, then you're really going to like this linguine with blah, blah, blah, blah, blah, blah, blah. That's how you upsell without making them feel bad about right. Their choice.
1: Or yeah, you could give a descriptor because, like, with me and mac and cheese, I loathe dry mac and cheese where the cheese is baked on. Some people love that. I love a wetter mac and cheese.
0: You would have loved this. It was some wet-ass mac and cheese.
1: Not W-A-P, too wet.
0: Wet-ass pasta.
1: Not too wet, Drew.
0: No, it was just right. The right amount of wetness.
1: All right. There we go.
0: Hello, Drew Grubb Alive. How can I help you?
7: Hi.
0: Hello.
7: I agree with you. I would be perturbed. I wouldn't tip more than 15%. I know that.
0: I did. So I'm a sucker. I gave him $5 more because, like, I figured that was just enough to let him know that I'm aware that it's good for him to tip more than the 15%.
1: Yeah.
0: But it was a low enough amount to where he would go, okay, he wasn't really crazy about my service. You know what I mean?
7: Yeah.
0: And I'm not going to call a manager over like a Karen, like, excuse me, I need to speak with the manager. Yeah. I just figure I pitch a bitch about it on the radio and hopefully it get back to somebody, you know? Hello, Drew Grubb Alive. How can I help you?
8: Drew Grubb Alive. How can I help you?
0: Hello.
8: Hey.
0: Hi.
8: Hey, why did you hit the dumb button?
0: Why do I hit the dumb button?
8: No, why didn't you in real life?
0: The bone bonus keyword for $1,000 is next. Is next.
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10: Delays continue from an accident along southbound I-275 at Bush, which is off on the left shoulder. A disabled vehicle's off on the shoulder eastbound on I-4 at McIntosh. The right lane's been blocked from a crash southbound on US 301 at Balm Riverview, and there's still activity along Racetrack at Country Way. This is Jim with traffic.
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6: 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Now, the conversation continues on Drew Garabo Live. Here we go, Bone fam. The Bone Bonus. 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It's who we are. This hour's Bone Bonus keyword is
7: band. B-A-N-D. Band. Head to the 1025 The Bone app now and enter band before 30 minutes past the top of the hour, and the $1,000 Bone Bonus could be yours. I'll use it in a sentence for you. A 1980s film that many people forget about is Band of the Hand. In fact, I think Maurice and I might be the only people who remember that action thriller from the 1980s called Band of the Hand. Band. Remember, if someone calls you around 5:30 or so and you don't know the number, pick it up. It might be our prize people trying to get in touch with you to give you $1,000. Don't be afraid to shout out Drew Garabo Live.

0: two things in this big 5 o'clock hour. I like to have the biggest song, biggest story of the day during the 5 o'clock hour. So if you want to vent about your Tampa Bay Buccaneers, this is a safe place for you. 800-771-1025 is our number. I'd like to know what people would like to hear from Baker Mayfield today or yesterday after the game. Because if you're a Bucs fan, this is the guy that the organization decided to pay when they didn't have to pay him. Baker was under contract until the end of this year. All right? He put the Buccaneers in a terrible situation by going public with their offer that they gave him that he thought was inadequate. I heard the Bucs were willing to go 2 years at around $50 million a year, making him a $100 million man. A lot of us, if we received an offer like that, I imagine we'd think that was quite a fair offer to do what we do.
1: I'm good.
0: Yeah, but Baker is a bit of a an elite athlete. No matter how you think he might be playing this year, he is an elite athlete, potentially one of the best quarterbacks on the planet because he's a starting quarterback in the NFL. Better than you, better than me, better than Dupree. But the dude demanded publicly to be paid like a franchise quarterback, got paid like a franchise quarterback, and through two games, not entirely his fault, the Bucs are 0-2, but they say heavy is the head that wears the crown. And when you publicly demand to be paid like a franchise quarterback, and you can't complete a pass to an open receiver to win the game, that's no bueno, and I think there should be some contrition there instead of the excuses. Oh, wait, they're not excuses. Hello, sure do sound like them, though. Hello, Drew Grubb Alive, how can I help you?
2: Hey, man.
0: Hey.
2: Oh, man, I'm a Denver Broncos fan, so I feel your pain, man.
0: What?
2: You know?
0: Huh?
2: Your Bo Nix is overpaid, and so is...
0: You sound, I don't know a nice way to say this. You sound drunk.
2: No, I'm not.
0: Okay. Are you addled in some way?
2: No, sir.
0: Okay. You realize that your Denver Broncos beat the living brakes off of the Jacksonville Jaguars yesterday, right?
2: Yeah. Well, the first game was horrifying, wasn't it?
0: You got to be drunk, right? Let's be honest. Like you've been hitting the sauce this afternoon. Yeah, I'm not judging. I'm just saying there's no way a sober man, A, sounds like you do, B, complains about his football team that won in deciding fashion yesterday.
2: Well, yeah, what about the first game? How ridiculous was that?
0: You're going to tell me that you're stone cold sober right now.
2: Whatever.
0: Is that what you're going to tell me, that you're stone cold sober right now?
2: No, I'm drunk off my ass.
0: Okay, now we can have a conversation because you're being honest with me, man.
2: All right, brother.
0: Okay, so no,
2: I love you guys,
0: sir.
2: I love the ball, man.
0: Okay, we love
2: you. I love the ball.
0: All right, we love you too. But why are you complaining about your quarterback when you guys beat a very good Jacksonville Jaguars team? Sir, he was 11 of 15 in the second half yesterday.
2: Oh, sucks ass.
0: Okay. 800-771-1025 is our number. Thank you, sir. We're going to talk about Carrot Top in a second, too, because that is a messed up situation. Hello, Drew Grubb Alive.
3: Hey, Drew, how you doing, sir?
0: I'm very well. Thank you very much. How are you, sir?
3: Very well. And hey, Mo.
1: Hey.
3: I just wanted to say that I remember Band of the Hand too.
0: Oh.
3: One of my personal favorites.
0: Excellent.
3: Honestly, I think as far as the whole Buccaneers situation goes,
0: mm-hmm. Yes.
3: They gotta get rid of Bowles, in my opinion.
0: So it's interesting because the Glazer family traditionally does not get rid of a coach in the middle of the season or during the season.
3: Correct. Absolutely.
0: They insanely decided to keep him after last season's debacle, which I still don't understand. You went 2-7 down the stretch. I think the Bucks are 3-10 in their last 13 games. And I don't know how you look at that and go, we're going to keep our coach, you know?
3: Exactly. No, I agree. My primary reason for calling, though, is, that guy was wasted.
0: Yes.
3: But I absolutely remember Band of the Hand. I'm probably going to go home and try and find it, you know,
0: good luck.
3: Somewhere.
0: Yeah,
3: and watch it.
0: That might be one of those movies that's not available on streaming. Where can I watch the movie Band of the Hand? It was about like four or five outlaw kids. That one dude, I think it might have even been Edward James Olmos.
1: Yeah, ne'er-do-wells. Yeah,
0: and he was like responsible for them, and he taught them the value of teamwork, like the Band of the Hand.
1: Yeah, I think he used them to
0: solve
1: of crimes. Or
0: it
1: something
0: wasn't
1: like that.
0: Olmos. You can rent it on Amazon Prime Video for $2.99. An Indian Vietnam veteran trains five street punks in the Everglades to fight vice in Miami.
1: There you go. Yeah.
0: That kind of plot can only be found in the 1980s.
1: What I remember most about it was that it surprisingly, I felt, had a great theme song from Bob Dylan.
0: Oh, the Dylan theme song, the entire soundtrack was phenomenal. I love talking 80s obscure movies. Hello, Drew Garber Live. Who are you?
4: Hey, my name is Rich Perez. How you doing, Drew?
0: What up, Rich Perez? I'm doing great, man. How's your day, buddy?
4: Well, hey, there's no sense of urgency. What if Nick Saban, you fumbled the ball on his team on a 3-yard line, he's going to be ripping you, spitting at you, screaming at you. The Bucs show no sense of urgency on anything. They're just, you know.
0: Well, the different coaches have different styles, to be certain, and Todd Bowles has never struck me. Door jar, homie, has never struck me as a guy who's gonna get in anyone's ass. He's just a different type of guy. But I think after you lose those two games, you gotta have a little bit of fire. And maybe he's one of those guys who rips them behind the scenes, but in front of everything is we're just missing some blah, blah, blah, blah, blah, blah. Hello, Drew Garber Live.
5: Hello.
0: Hi.
5: Hey, Sean.
0: Hi, Sean.
5: First time caller.
0: Welcome. Good to have you here, buddy. Thanks for calling in.
5: Hey, man. I think Baker should surrender his pay for the past 2 weeks. What do you think?
0: I think week one, I don't know that it was worth $3 million, but week one, it wasn't as much his fault. Yes, he lost three fumbles, two of them on bad sacks, I believe. So that might be on the offensive line. The one where he lost it into the end zone, that's definitely on him. So I'm not going to call for his paycheck from week one. Week two, with those overthrows in the first half, and then
5: those are weak.
0: The final play,
5: those are weak.
0: Like the last two plays of the game really tell the story. Like trying to run the ball on third down when there was no open field in front of you.
5: You had the wrong guy running the ball in the first place.
0: Correct. It should have been Bucky. But, that one and then the overthrow to Emeka Egbuka, who, what happened to that dude? Through a couple of weeks last year, we're like, oh my God, we got a receiver of the future.
5: He killed it at the beginning of the season last year.
0: Yeah. I don't understand what's happening. I don't get it. But again, we said it early in the show. We'll say it right now. Don't be shocked. When the Buccaneers beat, I said it. Maurice disagrees. Don't be shocked when the Buccaneers beat the Minnesota Vikings to get their record to 1-2. All right? Don't be shocked when it happens. And the reason I believe that is because there's no reason it should happen. Therefore, it is going to happen. Hello, Drew Garber Live.
6: Hey, this is Sean.
0: Hi, what's up, dude?
6: Not much, man. I agree with everything you said about Baker. But I know your buddy Senning is a big Lions fan, and I almost want to say the same thing about Jared Goff right now.
0: Oof.
6: Well, franchise quarterback.
0: Well, Jared Goff at least has a couple of years behind him. You know what I mean? Like Goff at least has some experience, And I don't think Jared Goff made a public spectacle out of shaking down the Lions for more money like Baker did to the Buccaneers.
6: Yeah, you're right about that. I was more just focusing on, years ago, everybody was like, Jared Goff. Like, he's supposed to be the future, and, he's choking right now, too, man.
0: He is, but you're only, the season isn't over after 2 weeks, man. Don't freak out yet, you know?
1: I'll put a fork in it, Drew. This season, she's a done.
0: Now, to be fair, no Buccaneers team has ever made the playoffs after losing the first two games, but there is a first time for everything. Every streak will be broken sooner or later, so except for the one that Father Time is undefeated. But I don't think that just because you lost the first two games, that it's all done. Hello, Drew Graba Live. Something stuck in my throat. Hello.
7: Hey, the Glazer family is definitely at fault.
0: Explain.
7: Well, I'm not sure how familiar you are with the Premier League, but they also own a club called Manchester United, and they have run that club into the ground.
0: I've heard
7: and
0: people
7: the people
0: say
7: over
0: that.
7: There have been begging for them to sell.
0: I've heard
7: for
0: that.
7: Years.
0: And I know nothing about football over there, but I've heard people say that about Man U. I'm just going to ask the internet, not that I don't trust you, but I'm just going to ask Google real quick. Have the Glazers run Manchester United into the ground?
7: Yeah, you'll see a bunch of Glazers out stuff. They're furious over there.
0: Yes, critics and supporters widely argue that the Glazer family's two-decade ownership has severely damaged Manchester United's competitive standing and infrastructure. So, you may be onto something there. I can't speak with authority because they're using words here, Sir Alex Ferguson and Premier League and blah, blah, blah. I don't know nothing about nothing. But I think if they're running that franchise into the ground and we're trusting them to turn the Tampa Bay Buccaneers organization around, we might.
7: It's tough.
0: Yeah,
7: it's tough.
0: It is, man.
7: I mean, they won't give us the money to sign players over there. And then we see that you guys open up a brand new training facility. So it's

0: aggressive and so confident. I think he might have sold them on the fact that he was a franchise quarterback. They needed him.
1: Yeah, I'm looking
0: more than he needed them.
1: Correct. And there wasn't really anybody out there that they could have gotten instead of Baker, but we had him under contract for this year. Baker Mayfield press conference contract. Hello, Drew Gubb Alive. Who are you?
2: Hey, Drew, it's Mike.
1: Hi, Mike. What's up, buddy?
2: Hey, so more or less on the Bucs game last night, it's like we played against one of the worst teams to play like that. That's what I see it as, but more of a team issue rather than like an individual. Like, I don't think we can blame Bowles or Baker individually, but it was just overall, we just looked really sluggish, like not there.
1: Yeah, no doubt about it. Like, it is not one person's fault. But the thing is, when you publicly demand a contract extension and you demand to be paid like a franchise quarterback, and then through 2 weeks, you do not look like a franchise quarterback, there is going to deservedly be a heap of criticism on your ass, you know?
2: Yeah, I feel you on that.
1: Yeah, sure. It's not all his fault. And it's not all Bowles' fault that Alex Anzalone forgot how to tackle people and that we have no pass rush and that our offensive line can't protect Baker enough. But the sum of all parts is why we're 0-2. But the public-facing quarterback who shook down the team into signing him to an unnecessary extension, making him the highest-paid Tampa Bay Buccaneer of all time, that's why we are where we are, or you are where you are right now, you know?
2: Yeah, I agree. I don't think he should have gotten as much as he got, but yeah, he's hopefully it gets better. That's all we can hope for, I guess.
1: Yeah, listen, he'll win some games this year, you know? He will win through his will, through his determination. He will win games, but let's flash back to Baker Mayfield addressing the media after practice when the deal was not done. And he felt it should have been, and see how it plays now.
3: And even play-wise, it's been some of the best years of my career, and I think it's only going to trend upwards, just being comfortable and feeling that.
1: Is it?
3: So disappointing in that regard to not have, you know, to feel disrespected a little bit.
1: Disrespected. You Bucs fans who sat out in the heat yesterday and waited out a 2.5-hour rain delay, you think they feel respected by your play yesterday, Mr. Mayfield?
3: And that's really the disappointing part, to feel undervalued after, you know, thinking you've earned it. This is not a poor me thing.
1: It's not. It sure sounded like a poor me thing. Every time he says it's not,
0: it is.
1: I'm not making excuses, but the headset didn't work for one series. I'm not making excuses, but sweaty balls. I'm not making excuses. This is not a poor me thing, but poor me.
3: There's a lot of other people that have it way worse off, but I can sit here and look at other quarterbacks and peers and evaluate myself based on that and put myself in certain categories that I deserve to be compensated for that. And
1: what categories are those? Lost fumbles? Yeah, you got those. More turnovers and touchdowns? Yep, you got that.
3: And I think I'm a franchise quarterback. I've been told I'm a franchise quarterback.
1: By your wife, Emily? Who else?
3: It's been said publicly from ownership down here. And so to not have a deal done is very disappointing, but I said the deadline was a deadline, and I addressed the team to let them know I meant that. It's all ball. I'm with these guys. I think all the guys that have been here know exactly who I am. The guys that are new here, I wanted to address that because they might have had a notion prior to coming here about who I am as a person, but it's all.
1: Would that notion be the kind of guy who gets paid and then loses his fire? Because I got to be honest with you, Mr. Mayfield, I kind of got that notion right now.
3: Team, it's all about winning here now, and what we're gonna.
1: Ooh, haven't done that yet. When does the winning start? Start against Minnesota on Sunday.
3: I do, and you know, hopefully Vita gets his back fixed and gets his deal done.
0: Now it's Vita's back.
1: Well, Vita did get his deal done. He threatened, he demanded a trade, and then got paid $30 million. Thus far through two games, he has contributed on two tackles. That is all. He has contributed on two tackles.
0: Well, here's something I haven't heard anybody say or acknowledge. What I hear everybody saying is, oh, we got beat by the Browns and they're bad. Now, it can be absolutely true that the Browns are bad. That doesn't mean they're a worse team than we are.
1: Correct.
0: Perhaps the Browns, as bad as they are, just came into Sunday's game a better team than the Bucs.
1: Better prepared.
0: Yeah.
1: Todd Monken, I tell you what, who won the battle of Todd's? Todd Monken or Todd Bowles? Because I think Todd Monken won.

0: Battle of the Todds. Browns are 1-1. Bucks are 0-2. Who's a better team? And that, like, oh, it's just the Browns stuff? That was bulletin board material for them. Hello, Drew Grubb Alive. Okay. Hi there, it's Drew Grubb Alive. How may we help you today?
1: Hey, I don't know if this has been discussed yet, but Baker's contract had the BOFA clause.
0: The what clause? I'm sorry, the phone kind of broke up.
1: The BOFA clause?
0: Oh, BOFA these nuts on the chin of an idiot who thought I was going to fall for that lousy, miserable, impotent setup, you dumb dick, you.
2: Dumb dick.
0: And he even repeated it. What a moron. Hello, Drew Gubb Alive. Who are you?
3: What's Adam?
0: What's up, dude?
3: Hey, what's up, man? So one thing that Baker's going to be a different quarterback without Mike Evans bailing him out all year, I think. He had that pass to Okafor. Okafor dropped it. That would have won the game for us.
0: Yeah,
3: so
0: and looking at the bigger picture there, you think maybe Mike Evans might have left partially because of Todd Bowles being the head coach of this football team? I mean, did you see him when he came off the field after 3rd and 28 and was screaming, 3rd and 28, we couldn't hold him? You think keeping Todd Bowles might have had something to do with the fact that he went to San Francisco?
3: I mean, I think it's a big part of it. He saw the writing on the wall, and he figured, I'm going to go SoCal.
0: Smart move.
3: Play with the Niners. I don't blame him, yeah. I don't see Baker really holding up the bargain without Mike Evans, Hall of Fame receiver, doing what he does. Yeah. They don't have the receivers to match that.
0: And Evans is still balling out, brother. Still balling out. 800-771-1025. He did get hurt yesterday, but so did a lot of people. Yesterday was a bad day for injuries in the league. Poor Jaden Daniels. Poor Caleb Williams. Jesus Christ. Hello, Drew Grubb Alive.
4: Hey, let's not forget, about 2 weeks ago, you were rooting for Baker Mayfield, and
0: still
4: you
0: am.
4: Were saying a month and a half, 2 months ago, that they should give him the contract.
0: Nope, I did not. I never said they should give him the contract.
4: Well, everybody else on the bone sure did.
0: Well, am I everybody else on the bone, Dip S?
4: Yeah,
0: I am not. I am me. No, I'm not. I'm me, dude. I have my own opinions about stuff. My opinions don't often align with everyone else on this radio station. So you
4: can't. We'd love to hear.
0: What?
4: But if you go back in the archives, we'd love to hear your opinion. But you go back in the archives, you were praising them too.
0: No, I said after it got done, I said I like that they rewarded a guy who's good for the community. Oh, I see. You're a pussy who needs to hang up and can't stand behind your words. Yeah, I felt good about it for him as a human being. And I thought it was great that they rewarded a guy who does a lot for the community. But they made a guy the most highest paid Tampa Bay Buccaneer of all time. And look what he's done to you through 2 weeks. 800-771-1025. Hi there, Drew Grubb Alive. How can I help you?
5: Mr. Drew, how you guys doing? It's Big Mike,
0: Big
5: Tampa,
0: Mike.
5: Florida, baby.
0: What's up, brother? Good to hear from you, man.
5: Oh, everything's going good, man, going good. I just listen to you guys like always, but I just want to chime in. I was telling somebody yesterday at Cigar Lounge, I said, you know, my opinion, just my opinion like yours and everybody else, he's not worth that much money, Baker. Who is worth that much money? And if you're worth that much money and you're going to go out and perform like that, but then again, also, I have a friend who plays for the team, and we've talked a couple of times here and there, and my opinion again, too, is – Todd Bowles, to me, he has no fire. He doesn't move. He barely even talks. He doesn't, you know, I don't expect him to be a John Gruden, but, brother, you're the head coach of the Buccaneers NFL team. Get fired up, because I think their morale is way down, too, now, too,
0: yeah,
5: Drew.
0: Totally agree. And, like, after 0-2, you need to drop that whole, like, no one's coming around. You need to friggin' get in front of the meeting and go, this is unacceptable, unacceptable on my part, unacceptable on Baker's part, and you need to show a little bit of passion. The great Tom Landry, Big Mike, he didn't show a lot of emotion on the sideline, just wore that hat and looked real stone-faced, but I guarantee you, behind the scenes, he wasn't afraid to get in the ass of a Roger Staubach if he needed to, a Drew Pearson, Ed Too Tall Jones if he needed to, but on the sidelines,
5: right,
0: he was pretty stoic. It's okay to be stoic,
5: yeah,
0: if your team is winning, you know?
5: Well, I agree 100%. The thing is, I've seen other coaches too, and first of all, you're going to throw in there all the penalties, and we did this, and we did that. Okay, well, throw in there also, if you're Todd Bowles, say, hey, look, you know, I'm at fault too. You've got to admit your fault too, because you're not bringing any fire, any morale. And these are, you know, again, these are professional football players. You're getting some of those guys, I think, now that go, look, man, we're starting to kind of stink here pretty bad, but I'm still getting my fat paycheck.
0: Yeah.
5: And there's no fire. Nobody's pumping us up. That's just how I look at it. I mean, I don't, you know, the coach doesn't go out there and play the game for them, but at the same time, the coach is a major part of it.
0: Correct.
5: And then he's got coaches under him to say, hey, guys, you guys got to get the fire lit up, too. We got to do this together because these guys are, their morale is down. And, and you know, it doesn't matter. So you play the Browns, say, oh, well, they're not a good team. What does that matter? It doesn't matter. No. You're out there to play the game. The game can go either way, guys. You got to give 110% at all times.
0: Yep, right on, my man. I appreciate you, Big Mike. You take it easy. Yeah, you need a guy who the team wants to run through a wall for. And I think no matter how I feel about Baker, no matter how I feel about Todd Bowles, this team is not inspired by Todd Bowles. I don't know if he's lost the locker room. It sure does seem like it to me. But something is broken when you have the Browns as your home opener and you allow them, you allow Deshaun Watson to pick your defense apart. I was watching on the couch with Sarah. She's a big Bucks fan. She got a little sick of me. And I'm watching Deshaun Watson pick apart our defense. And I looked at her, I go, babe, Deshaun Watson, a guy who is 1 week away from getting benched for Shedeur Sanders, is finding open receivers and they are breaking tackles. Something ain't right. Hello, Drew Grab Alive. How can I help you?
2: Hey, Drew, Mo, what's going on?
0: Hi, everything's good. How are you?
2: Good. I'm doing good. Hey, the other guy was talking about certain clauses in Baker's contract. Were there any dragon clauses?
0: You idiots. You people are idiots. You, sir, are an absolute idiot. 800-771-1025 is my number.
6: Do you applaud the effort, Drew?
0: No, I boo the effort. 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I raspberry the effort. 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And then, boom, you and your group are in. It's going to be a great day at Bardmore Golf Club on November the 6th at noon. We're going to feed the heck out of you. Thanks so much to Gershie's, to Boda, and to Bardmore. This is going to be one great day, and you don't want to miss it. Hello there, Drew Grubb Alive.
7: Hey, Drew. Hey, Mo. This is Scott down in Bradenton. After stomaching through that Bucks game yesterday, my biggest takeaway is that the Lightning looked really good against the Predators last night. Vazzy stood on his head, except that first goal.
0: Yeah.
7: I mean, Cooch looked good. Pointer was good. It was good to see him back on the ice.
0: Yes,
7: and after watching the Bucks, it was so refreshing.
0: It was. You're right. We and that was my takeaway, too, in that I'm very glad that I have most of my Tampa Bay sports heart invest. In fact, I would say 98% belongs to the Tampa Bay Lightning. I'll give 1.5% to the Bucks and 0.5% to the Rays. I know they made the playoffs. I think that's great. I also don't like baseball, but I think that's great that they're in the playoffs. But the Bolts are really it for me. And yes, they looked spectacular in preseason yesterday. I did watch quite a bit of it while waiting for that rain delay to end. What an insane thing to happen. Hello, Drew Grubb Alive.
8: Hey, bro, we the best team in the nation, cuz.
0: Is school out? Oh, yeah, school's out.
9: Yeah,
0: school's out by now. 800-771-1025.
9: I don't think it matters with
0: them. That's true. And who says cuz anymore? They say cuh. You don't say cuz. You drop the Z. You go cuh. Hello, Drew Grubb Alive.
10: Hey, this is Andrew.
0: What up, cuh?
10: Hey, guh. I just want to comment on Baker's contract. It's not that much. I mean, there's 13 quarterbacks making $50 million a year. So it's not like he got an exorbitant amount of money. And once his contract is up, he probably won't even be in the top 20. So it's not like they went out overpaid for a quarterback.
0: Are you watching the games? Did you watch game one?
10: No. He's playing. No, he's not playing well. But to say that he's overpaid, there are 13 quarterbacks in the league making $50 million a year. So they didn't go out and make him a top two paid quarterback. That's my point.
0: They went out and made him the highest paid quarterback in Tampa Bay Buccaneers, highest paid player in Tampa Bay Buccaneers history when they didn't have to. He was under contract until the end of this season, and they could have franchise tagged him and kept him through next year. So, yes, they prematurely overpaid for him, my good man.
10: If you're going to go out and get a starting quarterback, you're going to pay $50 million.
0: My man, chill for a second. Here's what you're not understanding, and I'll try to explain it again. They did not have to pay him this year. They had him under contract until the end of this season, and they could have even franchise tagged him and had him through the end of 2027. It was an unnecessary extension that they didn't have to sign.
10: But if you franchise him, you have to give him the average of the top five quarterbacks to retain more.
0: Sure, and that happens at the end of next year. Right, that happens next year when he proves his worth. You didn't have to pay him that this year.
10: So in 3 years, who are you going to get? Go out and pay somebody $60 million?
0: Maybe someone who can take this team to the Super Bowl. But do you think Baker Mayfield so far has shown you anything that he can take this team to the Super Bowl?
10: No. I think he's getting paid for what he did, and I don't think, like I said, there's 13 other guys making what he makes.
0: You keep saying that like it means something, bruh. The problem is the Buccaneers didn't have to give him that money, but they did. They didn't have to pay him, but they did. Why? Because it's a feel-good emotional decision?
8: We're the best team.
0: Nope. Hello, Drew Grubb Alive.
6: Bruh, don't call me cock, huh?
0: Okay. Well, let's, are you following the Carrot Top situation? Oh, you texted me about it.
9: Yeah.
0: I got a bad, bad conspiracy theory, and I hate that I even think about this. Is it out of the question that a celebrity, and I love Scott, he is a great guy, I know him since the Orlando days, I'm just going to ask this question. Is it completely out of the question that a celebrity would know that there are allegations of sexual inappropriate behavior and then would either fabricate a suicide attempt and let that get released to the press so that there's an outpouring of sympathy before those allegations drop? I hate to be that cynical.
9: That's real conspiracy.
0: I hate even feeling this way, but there's a dude who was 19 years old who allegedly says that he went out for drinks with Carrot Top after meeting him on Grindr, and I guess he's accusing, there are two accusers. One of them is a singer in Vegas. This guy sued Carrot Top in July in Florida federal court, accusing Carrot Top of sending an unsolicited video of himself engaging in a sex act with an individual significantly younger than Scott Thompson. That's Carrot Top. Not underage, mind you, but significantly younger. Evan said he was shocked, disturbed, and offended at the content. So then in a September 3rd filing, Thompson's Orlando-based attorney Ronnie Bittman issued a claim that Evans threatened to enter sexually explicit recordings of Carrot Top on a USB drive into court where the material would be picked up by media outlets. In the filing, Evans is alleged to have emailed that he would resolve the matter for $500,000. But now Evans is saying, I never threatened to post the video anywhere in exchange for a settlement. But basically, he's doing the same thing by saying, oh, this lawsuit's going to go forward and it's going to be public. Outing a dude is the most unfortunate, disgusting thing in the world. I don't give a damn about anybody's sexuality, nor should anyone. But this is just a very, very unfortunate public situation. And I wish that Carrot Top didn't have to deal with this. Hello, Drew Grubb Alive.
11: What's up, boys?
0: Hey, Bobby D, what's going on?
11: I was going to give you my
12: opinion of Todd Bowles' pep talk.
0: Okay, sure.
12: Well, you know, we're not executing, and, you know, we need to try to get better, and, you know, we'll, I mean, hey, when we come back from this.
0: Coming up next. We have a game for you.
9: It's a remarkable impression.
0: I thought we had Todd Bowles on the phone. Sometimes the news gods are good to radio personalities over the weekend, and this is one of those cases. If you would like our first pair of tickets to go see Smashing Pumpkins, the Rat in a Cage Tour on October 16th, 800-771-1025. We're going to be talking movie villains, and we're going to be talking... next.
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0: Four! 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
14: There's a crash with lane blockage in Tampa eastbound along Dr. King at US 41. Another bad wreck is causing delays westbound along Progress Boulevard approaching US 301. And there's still activity along Racetrack Road at Countryway Boulevard. This is Jim with traffic.
15: 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GLP-1 meds like Ozempic and Wegovy have become very popular for weight loss. And on these meds, you will lose fat, but also muscle. 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Couple this with a low testosterone level, and you have a double whammy. 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
37: I'm Fox 13 Chief Meteorologist Paul Delegato. Showers and thundershowers ending tonight. We'll bottom out in the mid-70s. Another active day coming up on Tuesday. Sunny early afternoon storms and a high temperature again up near 90.
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0: Smashing Pumpkins, a phenomenal band, live are coming, is coming. Smashing Pumpkins is coming. They're a band, a singular band. The members of Smashing Pumpkins are coming October 16th. And you can get tickets by winning today's game. Like I said before the break, every once in a while over the weekend, the radio gods go, you know what? You've been working pretty hard lately. I'm going to drop a story into your lap that's going to be good for you to make a game out of on the radio. And this one came from the Daily Mail. It talks about a British article where film fans ranked their top 10 movie villains. So we're going to spank the rank right now, 10 to 1. If you know all 10, boom, you are the winner. If you stumble, you may phone Mo, and he'll help you out once per call. And whoever is standing at number 1 and gets number 1, they're going to see Smashing Pumpkins for free. Hello, Drew Graba Live. Who are you?
1: Hey, this is Jess.
0: Hi, how you doing, Jess?
1: I'm doing great. How are you?
0: I'm good. Thank you. What is your age?
1: 37.
0: All right, then. You should be right smack dab. Well, there are going to be a couple of these that might be old for you, but that's why Mo and I are here to help. We're old.
2: Jess don't know jack about good movie villains.
0: All right.
2: I can tell by their voice.
1: Okay. I might. I'm a movie person.
0: All right, prove him wrong. Here is the number 10 ranked movie villain of all time. Here's a clip from the film. I need the villain, not the film.
3: I am sorry, boy, but you do manage to look ludicrous when you give me orders.
4: Please, Mother.
3: No, I will not hide in the fruit cellar.
0: She will not hide in the fruit cellar.
1: That is Norman Bates, Anthony Perkins.
0: Whoa, this lady knows her her movies.
2: You're throwing softballs.
1: I'm not going to get all 10. But still.
0: All right, well done. That's number 10. Here's number 9, just looking for the character.
1: Michael Myers.
0: Yes. Very good. Michael Myers from Halloween.
2: She's so smug.
0: Well, I mean, she knows her stuff. She's earned the right to be smug.
1: I wasn't going to get all 10.
0: Yeah, well, not with that attitude. You're not. All right. Here's number 8, my dear.
5: It was real enough for Georgie.
1: Pennywise.
0: Absolutely correct. Pennywise from It. Number 7. That's an intentionally tough one.
1: Phone to Mo. I have to.
0: All right, Maurice, she's phoning to Mo. Number 7.
1: Oh,
0: what do you think, Maurice?
2: Oh, man.
1: I know it.
2: You know it? You got it?
1: No, I don't. It's
2: one more time for me.
0: Certainly.
2: I mean, that's not giving us anything.
0: I know.
2: I'll throw a ball.
1: Oh, wait. Can I?
0: Go ahead.
1: Okay, yeah.
2: No.
1: Ball. No. I trust you.
2: No, you go.
1: All right, The Exorcist.
0: I'm sorry, my dear. No, it's not. 800, thank you for very much for playing. You did great.
2: Told you she was going to lose.
0: 800-771-1025. So did she.
2: She should have went with my pick.
0: Hello, who are you?
6: What's up? This is Aaron.
0: Aaron, who is the movie villain behind this maniacal laugh? Stand by right here. What do you think?
6: Man, I'm 45. I got no idea. The only thing that sounds like to me, and it'd be recent, so I doubt it, would be Skeletor from He-Man.
0: Ooh, good guess, but no, not Skeletor. Not one of the top 10 movie villains of all time.
2: Phoned a Mo, dummy.
0: You should have phoned a Mo, dummy. All right. Hello, Drew Graba Live. Who are you? I say hello, Drew Graba Live. Hi, what's your name? Hi.
7: Melissa.
0: Melissa, do you know the number 7?
7: That's a tough one.
0: It is.
7: Is it Cruella DeVille?
0: It is not Cruella De Vil. That's a great guess. Great guess, but no. Hello, Drew Grubb Alive.
2: Is it? Didn't sound like a chick to me. That was a horrible guess.
0: She had a very raspy laugh. Hello, who are you?
4: Hey, this is Reed.
0: Reed, what's the number 7 villain? Go ahead.
4: I don't know, but nobody's giving Mo a chance, so I'm going to phone Mo.
0: He's phoning you, Mo.
2: Yeah, I don't know if that's wise or not. I'm just going to take a shot in the dark. The Joker?
0: Not the Joker.
2: Mm.
0: Hello, Drew Grubb Alive. Who's number 7?
7: Oh, it's Mike, Land of Lakes. I was going to say the Joker, but that's not my answer, obviously. Phone him one more time, Mo.
0: It worked so well, he's going to do it again.
2: Go on, let me hear it one more time.
0: Sure. That one sounds the most like.
2: And this is the top 10 villains.
0: Movie villains of all time.
2: Movie villains of all time.
0: Yep. Who'd you say, Mike?
7: The Riddler.
0: No, the Riddler ain't going to make nobody's top 10 list. Drew Grubb Alive.
2: The Riddler, not the Riddler. You're not telling Riddlers.
0: Hello, Drew Grubb Alive. It's the Riddlin'.
8: Hey, that's a Green Goblin?
0: It is not the Green Goblin. That's a great guess, though.
2: Is it really? In what universe is the Green Goblin one of the top 10 horror movie villains?
0: Clearly, you've never seen Willem Dafoe's portrayal. Amazing.
8: I don't know what he's
0: sucking. What? Hello? I don't know where it's...
8: Yeah, hello?
0: Hi. Sucking?
8: Is it Chucky?
0: Oh, Chucky. No. Good guess. You're in the right ballpark. I'll tell you that. Hello?
2: Oh, I got it. I got it. Phone to Mo.
0: All right. We haven't even talked to the person yet. Hello, who are you?
9: I'm Steve.
0: Steve, do you know the number 7? Mo wants you to phone him if you don't.
9: I would like to phone a Mo.
0: Maurice?
2: That's Freddy Krueger.
0: Is it Freddy Krueger? Oh, it is. Yes.
9: Oh, yeah.
0: I couldn't use any of the lines. It was too easy. The villain's so evil that DJ Jazzy Jeff and the Fresh Prince wrote a song about him. All right, number 6, sir.
10: Oh, I'd almost forgotten you were here, standing on the bones of my father. I'd introduce you, but word has it you're almost as famous as me these days.
0: Do you know that movie villain? I didn't, but I didn't see the movies.
9: Oh, that's Dizzy.
0: Like dizzy, like the brown press.
9: Yeah.
0: No.
2: I got to give him that one.
0: Not dizzy. Hello, Drew Grubb Alive.
11: Hey, this is Taylor.
0: Hey, Taylor. Do you know the current villain?
11: I didn't hear the clip. I was dialing in, sir.
0: No worries.
10: Oh, I'd almost forgotten you were here, standing on the bones of my father. I'd introduce you, but word has it you're almost as famous as me these days.
0: You know it?
11: No, got to phone a Mo.
0: Phone a Mo.
2: Oh, beep, boop, beep, man. Boop, boop, boop.
0: Who is it, Mo?
2: One more time, please.
10: Oh, I'd almost forgotten you were here, standing on the bones of my father. I'd introduce you, but word has it you're almost as famous as me these days.
2: I'm shot in the dark. Hannibal?
0: Nope, not Hannibal.
11: No, pick me. Hello, sir.
0: You got your wish, my man. We picked you. What's up?
11: That is Lord Voldemort.
0: That is Lord Voldemort from Harry Potter.
2: Nerds.
0: Never seen it. Here's number 5.
12: Due to the Nakatomi Corporation's legacy of greed around the globe, they're about to be taught a lesson in the real use of power.
0: Clips for all ages.
11: Mm.
0: You may phone him out if you don't know it.
11: That is a good one. I'm trying to use my own brain, but I don't think it's going to work. So I'll phone him out.
0: Mo?
2: That is one Alan Rickman from Die Hard.
0: And the name of the character
2: is? The name of the character. Oh, you son of a bitch. Everybody knows
0: it's
2: the name of the character.
0: All right, then tell me.
2: Hans Gruber.
0: Thank you. That's for the damn actor.
11: I have a question, if I may.
0: Go on.
11: I was trying to get through when number 7 went through. Was it Leprechaun?
0: No, it was Freddy Krueger. Good guess, though.
11: Okay.
0: Here's number 4, and you've already phoned him out.
13: I'm a friend of Sarah Connor. I was told that she's here. Could I see her, please?
14: No, can't see her. She's making a statement.
13: Where is she?
11: One more time, boss.
13: I'm a friend of Ciara Connor. I was told that she's here. Could I see her, please?
14: No, can't see her. She's making a statement.
13: Where is she?
0: I was told she was making a statement.
11: I don't got it.
2: Oh, come on, dude.
0: Wow. True Gobble Live, that's why we spanked the rank. Hello.
15: The Terminator.
0: That is the Terminator. I'll be back. All right, you're to the top three now. Here is the number three movie villain of all time, ranked by the Brits.
16: I find your lack of faith disturbing.
11: Phone him out.
2: Come on, dude. That's Lord Vader, man.
0: That is indeed the Sith Lord himself, Darth Vader.
11: I'm going to ride Mo all the way to the glory zone.
0: No, you're not, because you can only phone a Mo once per call, dumbass. Here is the number two villain of all time. You hopefully won't need to phone a Mo on this one.
17: Amputate a man's leg and he can still feel it tickling. Tell me, Mom, when your little girl is on the slab, where will it tickle you?
0: Sir?
11: Anthony Hopkins, Silence of the Lambs.
0: And his character was named?
11: You son of a bitch.
2: It's the game! The game is movie villains, not who played movie villains. It's a character.
18: I like this guy.
11: There's got to be caveats. There's got to be.
2: Here's the caveat. Give me the goddamn name of the character and you friggin' get it right. How about that?
11: Oh,
2: how do you know Anthony Hopkins? Sir Anthony Hopkins, and you don't know the name of the villain?
11: I'm having an old friend for lunch tonight.
2: Right, I know every line of that movie. Who is he?
18: Come on, man.
11: Hello, Clarice. What is this
2: guy
11: named? I know
2: the movie! Give me the character.
11: I was one.
2: You give me the character right now or I'm hanging up on you.
11: I love you guys.
2: Wow. Wow. Up to the wire.
0: This guy's loving it. Hello, who are you?
19: This is Nick.
0: Hey, Nick. How you doing, buddy?
19: Doing all right. How are you?
0: I'm good. Do you know
19: What's up, Mo?
0: Shut up. Yeah, you know the villain currently on the table, sir.
19: That is one Hannibal the Cannibal Lecter.
0: Thank you. Jesus, Mary and Joseph. Who doesn't know that? Here is the number one movie villain of all time, ranked by the Brits.
20: To them, you're just a freak. Like me. They need you right now. But when they don't, they'll cast you out.
19: I believe I know, but I'm going to phone a Mo just to be sure.
2: Okay, give me that one more time.
0: Oh, gladly.
20: To them, you're just a freak. Like me. They need you right now. But when they don't, they'll cast you out.
18: I got it. That's Heath Ledger, Joker.
0: That is indeed Heath Ledger. Yeah. Some people call him the Space Cowboy.
21: Some people call me the Space Cowboy.
0: Hold on 1 second, sir. You're going to Smashing Pumpkins.
19: Awesome.
0: Thanks. You bet. What a rollicking good time that game was. As I'm pulling the clips, I'm like, people are going to have a hard time with the Freddy Krueger one, but other than that, they're going to rip right through it.
18: I would have thought, yeah.
0: And I'll be damned if they did not.
18: No, I would.
0: Awesome.
18: The Voldemort, I would have never gotten that.
0: Nor would I. Yeah. Like, that is one where if I were playing this game, yeah, I would not have gotten Lord Voldemort.
18: I have not watched one Harry Potter film.
0: Same. What's coming up in the MoBetta news?
2: Spring Hill, check your tickets. Marco Polo gonna blow-o. And let's give the Rays some love.
0: That is next on the MoBetta news. 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
5: A crash is causing blockage eastbound along Dr. King at Florida Avenue. A disabled vehicle is causing some blockage along Fowler at McKinley. There's a bad wreck westbound on Progress Boulevard approaching 301. And cruisers still clearing one in Tarpon Springs northbound on Alternate 19 approaching Klosterman. This is Jim with traffic.
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2: Oh, we'll start out with this since I actually have some audio and we've been talking about the Baker Mayfield Buccaneers Browns debacle, if you will.
0: Yeah.
2: We have Baker. I don't know that anyone's played this particular audio with Baker walking off after a reporter's question. Have you heard this one?
0: No.
2: Yet? Oh, the man goes, what's that word? Apocalyptic. If you'll pot the music down and pot me
0: up.
2: Yeah. Here we are. Oh, wait. Tell them when I'm ready. Mm-hmm. All right. Nope. Mm-hmm. No. Oh, wait. I know that's me. Mm-hmm. These damn little X's over the mute thing. All right, here we go.
30: Was I happy with the drive? No, we didn't score points. It's the dumbest question you could ask. What? Jesus, Tony.
31: It seemed like there was a lack of urgency there or something going on.
30: There was a penalty, so we were negative yardage.
31: No, but there was a lot of time between snaps.
30: When the penalty happened, then we're behind the chain.
0: Would you just do me a huge favor and take a look at the jersey that Baker is wearing?
2: Oh, my. Come on, man. Really?
0: Just look at the jersey that Baker's wearing in that clip.
2: I see.
0: Can you tell me what it is?
2: It's the Browns. How did that come up on today's feed? Because, how did you know it was Browns?
0: Because I watched the same damn thing today under a story that said Baker gets chippy with a reporter several years ago.
2: Son of a bitch. I thought he was getting chippy today. All right. Well, whatever. Let's restart the whole thing, Drew. Reset. Take two. I'm glad you find it hilarious.
0: Oh, that is so great.
2: Oh, my God. Oh, and whoever looks at the jersey, I'm listening to the man get chippy.
0: Yeah, I did because when I saw the story, I was like, Baker sure is getting chippy with that reporter.
2: All I'm trying to do is establish a pattern of chippiness, Drew.
0: Well, okay. The pattern has
2: correlation.
0: Would you like Baker when asked about the interception versus the Browns?
2: Because
0: I have that right here. And we'll see if he gets chippy on this one.
3: What happened on the interception?
5: It's no excuse, but kind of had a little bit of a sweaty ball, and at that point, if I can't put the ball in a perfect position on the sideline, because the throw is there, you know, the guy's got depth, but he's not all the way to the sideline. I've made that throw in practice a ton of times, so at that point, just check it down, be smart. Just sucks.
2: Yeah, and like you pointed out, when you say it's not an excuse, but everything after is the excuse. It's not an excuse. Has never not been followed
0: by an excuse.
2: By an excuse.
0: Right. Like, how about just going, I made a bad throw.
2: Made a bad throw. Ball was a little wet.
0: Yeah.
2: And it took me off, you know. I mean, I think there's a way for you to say the ball was a little wet without kind of attributing it all to the ball being a little wet. Ball's a little wet, but, you know, and I should have still been able to make that throw.
0: Here's the way I say that. I made a bad throw. The ball being wet didn't help, but it's on me for not making a great throw.
2: Even better. Or you can get chippy and go, man, shut up. You ain't never threw a ball.
0: Man, we're going to a time machine for 4 years ago when I was with the Browns.
2: Do you remember when I was with the Browns, I handled that reporter. You want some of this? Come get the Baker Act.
0: Oh, that's good.
2: Hey, you should use that. In sadder news, a $10 million winning lottery ticket was sold at a Publix in Spring Hill.
0: How's that sad news? That's happy news for that person.
2: Spring Hill, man. I need that Carrollwood. I need the Carrollwood Publix. And I also need to buy some particular lottery ticket.
0: Oh, yeah.
2: Dateline Spring Hill, I'm giving you a heads up, people. A winning lottery ticket worth more than $10 million was sold Sunday in Spring Hill. The total jackpot was $10.7 million. These are the ones where it's not a scratch-off. Where you actually choose the numbers. Florida Lottery says the player hasn't claimed their prize yet, which are the easiest ones to lose, by the way, because it's that flimsy little sheet of paper, and you might misplace it or whatever. Florida Lottery says, again, that the player hasn't claimed the prize, but the winning ticket was sold at a Publix on Commercial Way in the Lakewood Plaza. If the player chooses the cash option, you know what option? You're going to walk away with a little more than $5 million after taxes, which still, my God, that is crazy.
0: Chunk of change.
2: That's half your, how is taxes, how are you giving away half of your lottery winnings in taxes? Make that make sense to me.
0: I can't. That's the way taxes work.
2: I thought the rich weren't being taxed all that much.
0: Billionaires. It's only billionaires. Oh, millionaires get taxed.
2: So the
0: wealthy don't get taxed. The rich get taxed.
2: Okay, well, you just made it make sense. Tropical storm Polo Marco forms off southwestern Mexico. Polo is expected to come a major hurricane by midweek. Moving towards the northeast, I'm going to give you some of these places where it's expected to hit because you speak the language. It's centered about 270 miles south of Manzanillo, or is it Manzanillo?
0: I have no idea.
2: Well, Manzanillo, Mexico, and 270 miles southwest of Zihuatanejo.
0: Zihuatanejo. That's where
2: I think that is
0: Shawshank Redemption.
2: Yeah.
0: That's where Red and Andy are down there renting out boats.
2: Zihuatanejo.
0: Zihuatanejo.
2: Oh, man, it's going to totally ruin that whole movie set. That sucks. Thanks, Marco.
0: They're about overdue for a reboot of Shawshank, except with the races reversed and female.
2: No.
0: Shawshank Redemption, black, female, white, female.
2: No, leave that. Leave that classic alone. Leave it alone. Flights are disrupted across the U.S. Northeast because of technical problems, not The weather at key air traffic centers. Hundreds of flights were canceled today. However, President Donald Trump's flight left Washington, D.C. For New York as scheduled. If you were concerned, a key circuit failed at an air traffic facility in Philadelphia, affecting flights into that city as well as Kennedy, LaGuardia, and Newark airports. There you go right
0: there. Speaking of Kennedy, someone on Twitter would like to know if you have the news about Kennedy being assassinated. On the news. Thank you, Zachary C.
2: Listen, why is the internet posting stories today from stories that happened 3-4 years ago?
0: It's a great question. It's because of the narrative that Baker, when things aren't going well, isn't the nicest guy to reporters.
2: And that's the point I was trying to make, Drew.
0: Hell yeah. Well, thank you. Point made.
2: you're welcome. Who was that? Who was the jabroni again in the chat room?
0: That was Zach on Twitter.
2: Yeah, Zach.

0: nonsense in. As Rays near the AL East title, 5-1 victory over the Red Sox. We've got a doubleheader. That's two games in a row, Drew.
1: That'll
0: be going on against the New York Yankees. New York Yankees. So we'll see how that is. I can't trust the Rays anymore, man.
1: Not after your betting.
0: Three parlays. Three in a row parlays. They just, you know, you want to say, of course they're going to win, and then they don't. Speaking of not winning, CNN, MSNOW, and Politico suing Trump administration over the ban. Trump instituted the ban on the media outlets last week, alleging that they published fake news. Published fake news, according to him. Again, it is according to him. It may not be favorable news. That's what the word, the F word, should be. They published non-favorable news. But to just call any news that you disagree with fake news, I think we know where that is headed. There is a compendium to this story where the networks, the major television networks, NBC, ABC, CBS, did I say NBC? NBC in case I didn't, and Fox have decided not to send their reporters to the Washington press pool in the show of solidarity, more than likely because they understand that if this can happen to those news outlets, then if the other party gets into office, it can happen to them.
1: Yep.
0: I would like to point out that Fox News never said a kind word to Obama.
1: Nope.
0: And he didn't say a word about it.
1: He
0: laughed and smiled. It is the hallmark of a great leader, not to face things head on. Not a political statement. Not a political statement. It's just about the character of a man. You hold the highest office probably in the world. Why are you afraid of some news organizations? CNN, really? You know, I ain't gonna say what they stand for, but you know.
1: All right.
0: Sad news, Presley Gerber. Gerber, you know, son of Cindy Crawford, dies at 27. Very, very, very sad news. I mean, sad when any child dies. He died at a rehab facility, according to online records of the Los Angeles County Medical Examiner. Again, he was at the age of 27. The family is asking for privacy during this very difficult and painful time, Jenkins said in an email Sunday night. He was a model and the older brother of model and actress Kaya Gerber, who I am unfamiliar with.
1: Oh, dude, she's in The Shards, and she is amazing. Looks just like a young Cindy Crawford.
0: Listen, she'd be amazing if she looked like a young Richard Gere, let's be honest.
1: That is also true.
0: I mean, you ain't got to go Cindy Crawford with that gene pool.
1: You're right.
0: Yeah, Richard brought his own to the deep end.
1: Now, nothing's going to bring this kid back, obviously, but screaming lawsuit of... How do you let someone OD in a rehab facility? How?
0: You're not wrong. You're not wrong.
1: Crazy.
0: Yeah. Afro Man on the canceled Ride Fest show. He said, I did a show in Hurricane Katrina. Tighten up. That is because due to torrential rains that impacted Chicago for much of the weekend, Ride Fest 2026 was forced to adjust portions of its Saturday and Sunday schedules. Some had their set time shortened or moved up. Two, for example, played a rare daytime headlining set, while others were unable to perform. Guess who was on that list?
1: Who?
0: Afro Man.
1: Oh.
0: So, and I get it. Tool, you can make room for Tool, but Afro Man can't get none?
1: That sucks.
0: Sucks to be you, Afro Man. Ozfest confirms U.S. return in 2027, marking the first stateside edition of the festival in nearly a decade. Yeah. Obviously, on the heels of Ozzy's death, that will probably sell out. And I can tell you right now, I'm going to give you just the top 10. I might give you a few more real quick. We got a couple of minutes here.
1: Absolutely.
0: The most, where we go, let's go. Come on, give it to me. There we go, right here. You son of a bitch. Hold on, I got it. Damn it. All right, sometimes you get these stories ready to go, and then they lock up on you because they've been sitting for a minute.
1: It happens.
0: It does, and it's you.
1: What are you looking for? Top 10 what?
0: It's the 60 best albums of, and it's a specific year. It has some that I think you would really be interested in.
1: All right. What year is it?
0: That's what's hidden. Damn, this a lot of glitches in this.
1: What year do you think it is?
0: I want to say I was 1969.
1: Okay.
0: I know Tool Enema was on the top in the top 10.
1: Really? In 1969?
0: 1996.
1: That's amazing.

0: using the tools able to travel back.
1: You know,
0: in time.
1: You know what I meant, fool. 1990. Why would I tell a story about the top 10 albums in 1969?
0: Got it right here.
1: All right, please.
0: The top 10 albums.
1: Give us the top 10 out of the top 60.
0: From 1969, but not, ooh, let's start with 15.
1: Yeah. There was
0: because Cool Keith, Dr. Octagon Ecologist, one of my top 10 albums of all time. Then we go to number 10. Swans, Soundtrack for the Blind, weird art rock band, not bad. Number 9, Weird Al Yankovic, Bad Hair Day.
1: Yeah, I thought you liked that, right?
0: I know why you pulled this story. Number 8, Fiona Apple, Tidal.
1: What was that title? You better believe it was.
0: 7, Fugees, The Score. 6, Rage Against the Machine, Evil Empire. 5, Beck, Odelay, top 5 album of all time for me. Number 4, Tool, Aenema. Number 3, Outkast, AT Aliens, what an album.
1: Yeah.
0: Number 2, DJ Shadow, Introducing, phenomenal album. And number 1, Jay-Z's Reasonable Doubt.
1: Yeah, right
0: there.
1: It
0: was good.
1: Not bad at all. So 1996 was kind of a pretty damn good year for rock and for music, regardless.
0: Great year to be 27 years old.
1: Yes, indeed.
0: Hell yeah.
1: All right, and that's the Mo Better.
0: Thank you, Maurice.
1: You're welcome, Drew.
0: Hello there, it's the Mo Better News. How may we help you?
2: Hey, this is
0: Bridge. What happened? Hello. Wait, sir, you're speaking through a rubber chicken or something. Hello.
2: Hello.
0: Hi.
2: Yeah, I want to know how the Bucks can justify paying Baker Mayfield twice what they paid Tom Brady.
0: What happened?
2: How can the Bucks justify paying Baker Mayfield twice what they paid Tom Brady?
0: Because Tom Brady is now a commentator for TV, and Baker Mayfield's currently their quarterback.
2: Yes, I understand that. When Tom Brady was the quarterback for the Bucks, they only paid him $25 million.
0: Well, times were different then, sir. Thank you very much. I appreciate the call. This is a little bit of one of the best ambient trip-hop albums you'll ever hear in the top 10 from 1996. DJ Shadow from Introducing What Does Your Soul Look Like, Part 4. So good.
1: I'm loving it right now.
0: Oh, dude, this whole album, groundbreaking, was everywhere. Introducing.
1: Is it under trip-hop?
0: Yeah, okay.
3: Bob Wood, National Program Director of the Chum Group, worked with us in producing.
0: It's like almost like a sound collage, if you will.
1: Were they British cats or American?
0: I think Shadow's from America.
4: Okay. Guess who's coming?

0: This was a regular weekend
1: you're just
0: album.
1: Fessing, man. I don't even want to hear about it. You're just fessing.
0: It's a Mike D sample. And here comes Building Steam with a Grain of Salt.
2: Producing.
0: When we come back, I'm very interested in the gubernatorial race, emphasis on goober.
3: From listening to records.
0: Because I'm a Floridian and I would like a say in the next governor of this fine state.
3: I did pretty well, except there were a few mistakes, but that I made
0: I want to like this David Jolly dude. I don't like what Byron Donalds is all about. I think he's bought and paid for, just like every politician. Jolly probably is too.
3: I'd like to just continue to be.
0: But if you didn't see yesterday, there is a major, major deficiency in the Jolly campaign. And if he doesn't do a quick turnabout on this policy, there's no way he gets elected. Just you wait until you hear what he declined. That makes me question everything this dude is all about. That'll be next as we wrap up shop on Drew Garabo Live.

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3: A crash is causing blockage eastbound along Dr. King at Florida Avenue. A disabled vehicle is causing some blockage along Fowler at McKinley. There's a bad wreck westbound on Progress Boulevard approaching 301. And cruisers still clearing one in Tarpon Springs northbound on alternate 19 approaching Klosterman. This is
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13: I'm Fox 13 Chief Meteorologist Paul Delegato. Showers and thundershowers ending tonight will bottom out in the mid-70s. Another active day coming up on Tuesday. Sunny early afternoon storms and a high temperature again up near 90.
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0: It's been more than 50 years since Florida's governor race held no televised debate. And as of this very moment, David Jolly, the Democratic nominee for Florida governor, announced yesterday that he would not debate his Republican opponent, Byron Donalds, before the November 3rd election. There's some gamesmanship going on here. The Donalds campaign announced last week that it had accepted three debates. It did so by news release to reporters, and before it had confirmed with the Jolly campaign the logistics, Jolly campaign officials who had accepted two other debate proposals said that Donalds wasn't going to dictate them the time, place, and manner of the debates. As of late Friday, they were still reviewing the proposals. Mark Riddle, Jolly's campaign advisor, said, "We're discussing what makes sense and what doesn't make sense from a scheduling standpoint." But the refusal announced as, this is a weird line, Sunday's refusal announced as Florida's three NFL teams were playing or about to take the field, didn't mention anything about logistics. That's a weird thing to include. It's got nothing to do with the NFL.
1: Why are you dragging him into this?
0: Right. Sunday's refusal announced as Florida's three NFL teams were playing or about to take the field, didn't mention anything about logistics. Jolly's refusal outlined fundamental disagreements with Donalds as the reason to skip the debates. Asked what changed over the weekend, Riddle said it became obvious that the Donalds campaign was playing games. Jolly said in a statement, "We accepted multiple debates before this week. Byron refused them and instead set his own rules by press release. His ads and allegations have repeatedly found to be false, and it is clear he is simply looking for avenues to continue misleading Florida's voters."
1: I can work with that,
0: I guess, but like,
1: well, if you accepted three prior debates and everything was agreed upon, then why cancel and then create three new ones with just your parameters? That seems fishy.
0: It does. I don't trust anyone who won't debate his opponent.
1: Right. I want to see a debate.
0: Yeah. Like there's a reason that this hasn't happened in 50 years. It's because no matter how weak a candidate, Andrew Gillum, or strong a candidate, you have to stand against your candidate while you debate issues. Are they going to lie? Of course. Are they going to make promises that they're not going to keep? Of course.
1: I'm pretty sure Trump didn't debate anybody in the primaries, so I don't know if I would say that makes you
0: weak. I don't
1: know.
0: He sure did debate Hillary, and he did debate Sleepy Joe.
1: Sleepy Joe.
0: So he stroked out. That's what Jill said.
1: Stroked out, Drew.
0: That's what Jill says.
1: Is that? I'd rather say I fell asleep than stroking out.
0: Oh, for sure.
1: Yeah, keep that under wraps, baby.
0: So they've got to find a way to work this out, because the news now, Tampa Bay 28, home of Sean Daly on TV, just posted 9 minutes ago, David Jolly rules out debates with Byron Donalds. That can't happen. David Jolly's refusal to debate Byron Donalds has sparked accusations of dodging scrutiny and could leave Florida without a televised governor's debate for the first time in more than 50 years.
1: Legitimate question.
0: Yep.
1: And I'm not telling you I know the answer to this. Do you think that a debate changes anyone's opinion? Because from what I've seen in politics in the last, I don't know, let's say 10 to 15 years, shaving off maybe a few here or there, by this time, people are decided and their decision is immovable.
0: Most, yes. I would say 60%, 70% of voters already have their mind made up. But I think the reason that they need to go on TV and debate is because a lot of Republicans are going to find out that Byron Donalds is black. And that is going to affect the way that they vote.
1: I don't like the way you threw that out there, Drew. I'm not disagreeing with you. I just don't like the way you threw it out there.
0: Like, oh, my God. Wait, what? So I mean, even if there is bad faith and lies and, right. and whatever about the debate, Jolly, you got to stand in the ring. Like, if you want to be the first Democratic candidate to unseat a Republican in the gubernatorial race, I think since Lawton effing Chiles, you got to get in the ring and debate this dude.
1: Just let some impartial, I mean, I think they both should just be able to agree to let an impartial source go ahead and set up and moderate the debates. Now, if either one of them disagrees with that, then you've got an issue.
0: Right. Like a third party should set the whole thing up.
1: Yeah. Yeah.
0: What does I've heard that this Byron Donalds is real big into the AI centers, which I don't like.
1: He's pro data centers, yeah.
0: What is Byron?
1: A lot of people, a lot of his own party, are not fans of the fact that he's pro data center. But you know, 47 is pro data center. So,
0: Hello there, Drew Grab Alive. Who are you?
2: This is PBE. What's up, guys?
0: Eric, what's up, dude?
2: Hey, why you gotta bring race into it? Come on, man.
1: That's all I'm saying, Eric.
0: Just saying.
1: Black man can't be governor of Florida.
0: A lot of Republicans don't know.
2: Of course he can. Listen, I was a huge Donald fan until about 14 months ago. He just kind of disappeared from his job to run for governor.
0: Oh, yeah.
2: I know that happens, but until then, he had one of the best attendance records in Congress.
0: Oh. Damn,
2: man. He was there for every hearing, every special. I've been a big fan of Byron Donalds, huge fan.
1: I'm sorry, Eric.
2: I don't like the date.
1: I'm sorry, you thought I was like asking a question. I was making a statement. A black guy can't beat a governor of Florida. I wasn't asking a question.
2: Of course he can. I really like the guy. I really do. And I think the problem with Jolly is as soon as he's trying to do what Sleepy Joe did in 2020 and keep from being vocal, because once he gets debated and starts saying what he really thinks and believes, he'll lose Florida. I mean, this guy is far left on guns. He's far, far left on gun control. I mean, he's kind of a wild man with a lot of stuff. He'll lose Florida.
0: Where does David Jolly stand on guns? Hold on 1 second. I'm not fact-checking you live, but I'm kind of fact-checking you live. Stand on guns. David Jolly supports, you're right, stricter gun safety laws and regulation, but he maintains that his proposals respect the Second Amendment.
2: Insurance.
0: Oh, all right.
2: He wants gun owners to have special insurance to own guns. That's unacceptable.
0: All right. I don't know if it is or not. Thank you, Eric. 800-771-1025. I mean,
1: Florida really doesn't have an issue with guns. So.
0: Yeah, no. Yeah, we're fine with guns. Like, there's no irresponsible gun owners in the state of Florida. Not like there's an issue with it.
1: One or two. I own a lot of guns, but I'm all for one or two common sense gun laws being added to the melting pot of gun kooks, nuts, and jabronis.
0: My man Kevin Lawton said it best on Twitter X. Both of these guys suck. He's right. But one of them is going to be our next damn governor. I felt the same way with that DeSantis-Gillum race.
1: How long have we been saying both sides suck?
0: A long time.
1: I think a lot of people ascribe both you and me a political party or side, when in fact that is not true. We are pretty much done with both parties.
0: That is correct. South Park is now in its 30th season, I think. In season 8... they had a debate between two candidates, and it's the choice we've all had to make since. It's the debate 2004.
3: This is debate 2004 with your host, Jim Lehrer.
4: Welcome to the cable access televised debate between a giant douche and a turd sandwich. We'll start with giant douche. Sir, some students and parents are reluctant to have a giant douche represent them. What do you say to those people?
3: Jim, first of all, I would like to thank you for monitoring this debate. And I would like to thank all of the students and their parents for coming.
5: Suck up! Suck up!
6: Shh!
5: What? That's an obvious suck up move.
3: But I would hope that those students and their parents who question my qualities would simply look at my opponent. He is a turd sandwich.
7: You're a turd sandwich.
3: No, sir, if you'll pardon me, you are in fact the turd sandwich.
7: You're a turd sandwich.
3: Sir, you are a turd sandwich.
7: You're a turd sandwich.
4: Turd sandwich, I will ask you not to speak out of turn.
7: I'm sorry, Jim.
4: Anyway, as I was saying, I forgot what I was saying.
7: What a douche. All right.
0: So that's pretty much a choice we've had in every election, and we'll always have in every election. Delection. Hello, Drew Grab Alive. How can I help you?
8: Hey, Drew. It's Dave.
0: Hey, what up, Dave?
6: Not much. I agree with you, Drew. You know, if you're running for office, you got to be the man that stands in the arena. You know, with that said, though, we've had a Republican supermajority for 30 years.
0: True.
6: In Florida.
0: Yep.
6: Look how things are going.
0: Are they going well? I don't know. Are they? I'm not sure if they're going well or not.
6: I mean, if you check our education ranks, I think we're the bottom five in the country.
0: But not at rock bottom, are we?
6: I mean, that's true. You got a great point there. On that same note, Ashley Moody refuses to debate against Angie Nixon.
0: Angie Nixon lady. What's up with these people refusing to debate? What the hell?
6: You know, I believe if you believe what you stand on, you debate in any arena, no matter what. Look at Abdul Al-Sayed up in Michigan. He's on Fox News. He's on every news channel that will put him on there. Yeah, if you believe what you're saying, you'll be on there.
0: Yeah, and if I'm David Jolly and I want to unseat the Republicans for the first time since God knows when, I'm going to get in front of every damn camera. I'm going to do any debate, anytime, anywhere. I'm the type of guy to where you can put me in an uncomfortable position and I'm still going to be able to argue what I believe in. And I want any politician that earns my vote to do the same damn thing. Sure, does it suck if like they agree to one set of guidelines and then the game gets changed? Yeah, that sucks, but when you refuse to debate, you're basically telling the public in no uncertain terms, I'm afraid to tell you where I stand on things. And that's no bueno.
6: Exactly.
0: Thanks, man. Appreciate you.
6: Yep. Love you.
0: Love you back. Then again, David Jolly did just post a day ago, may Florida's Jewish community be sealed for a year of life, health, peace, and prosperity. So he loves my people.
1: See, now he's placating. Now I'm out.
0: It worked.
1: For those reasons, I'm out. I'm with you, Macklemore.
0: Did Byron Donalds wish Jewish people a solemn Yom Kippur?
1: Byron Donalds is busy, Drew.
0: Yom Kippur. Hold on. No. Oh, tonight, many of our fellow Floridians will be observing Yom Kippur, the Day of Atonement, the holiest day of the Jewish calendar. Many will fast and spend the day in houses of worship, reflecting on the year that has passed and renewing their relationship with the Almighty through fasting, prayer, and charity. I wish all who are fasting a meaningful fast and extend my best wishes that in this new year, you'd be blessed with good health. Well, geez, man.
1: I think you owe Byron Donalds
0: an
1: apology.
0: I am sorry, Mr. Donalds. You wished my people a very happy or solemn Yom Kippur.
1: What did Holly Jolly do?
0: He said, happy Yom Kippur or some crap like that.
1: That's nothing compared to what Crime and Donalds did.
0: Very, very brief one. May Florida's Jewish community be sealed for a year of life, health, peace and prosperity. I'm just going to look at the comments to see if they're
1: snoozer.
0: See if there's any free Palestinians under that. Yep.
1: There are.
0: Oh, yeah. Boy. Oh,
1: you can't wish the, I almost said the Jews. You can't wish the Jewish people a happy Yom Kippur and not be saying anything bad against Palestine.
0: Free Palestine. Oh, man. All religions are an effing cancer on humanity. Goodness gracious, who hurt you? Okay, well, it's going to be a very interesting gubernatorial race. Personally, I don't think that David Jolly has a snowball's chance in hell. It would be neat to see a Democrat get in, but with a supermajority among Republicans, I don't know if it would make an ounce of difference anyway.
1: You're forgetting the black factor, man. A lot of people want to discount it, but they don't know it like brothers know it.
0: Your favorite food has arrived, Maurice. Hot honey flavored spam. Hot honey flavored spam. Let's see if this is over. 1, 2, 3, let's get it. Never met another that could do it like I did it. First things first, I secured the bag. That's a spam brand commercial. How many varieties of spam do you think there are?
1: Well, I think a lot more than when I was coming up. I'd hazard a guess at 12.
0: 15 varieties of spam, including Korean barbecue, gochugang flavored, Japanese barbecue, bacon, oven roasted turkey, maple, hickory smoke, teriyaki, and jalapeno. In the 57 years I have been on this planet, I have not once tried spam. I have zero desire to ever try spam. Ever.
1: It's
0: potted meat.
1: It might be 40 years since I've tried that. I think we had it at the house when I was a kid at one point. It wasn't horrid, but it was nothing that I wanted to go back to as an adult.
0: I think I've got the audio of President Trump holding an event at the White House, but there's no audio because the press pool isn't there. And a Newsmax host notes that this is an example of Trump's attacks on the press backfiring just a little bit. The president is yelling, and there are no microphones there to speak it, pick it up.
1: He's going to have to rethink this ban.
0: Dude, he's literally talking, and you can't hear any of the audio on TV.
1: It's not, okay, it's so not a good look.
8: There is no microphone speak.
0: Oh, this is so great.
8: Okay, so there is no microphone because there's no microphone because the pool cameras aren't there. So maybe, Tim, this is one example of it backfiring just a little bit. Pick up on some of the things Michael was saying. And obviously the ramifications are right here. Can't hear what the president's saying.
1: Come on, man.
0: That is priceless. The day after he bans all those networks, and then every other network says, we might not cover you either.
1: It's smart of them to stick together.
0: Yeah.
1: I did not see that coming, but I think that's very, very wise.
0: Yeah, agreed. All right. Thank you, Maurice.
1: Yeah, thank you, Drew.
0: Thanks a lot for listening. Don't forget to sign up for the Drew S. Open. You can do so at theboneonline.com. 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Don't forget the Mike Calta Show. I think Mike is back tomorrow, and he will have your word of the day at 8. Johnny B. will have it at 10. JP will have it at noon. Sending show at 2, and we'll have it at 5 o'clock. Don't forget, listen to The Bone all day long. Otherwise, the terrorists win. Thanks a lot for listening. Have yourself a great night. We will talk to you tomorrow at 4 p.m. Bye-bye and take care.
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11: The crash is causing blockage eastbound along Dr. King at Florida Avenue, with disabled vehicles causing some blockage along Fowler and McKinley. There's a bad wreck westbound on Progress Boulevard approaching 301, and cruisers still clearing one in Tarpon Springs northbound on alternate 19 approaching Klosterman. This is Jim with traffic.
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1: You know what I'm saying? 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

0: the Mike Kelton Show. It's Galvin, Carmen, Gio, Pap, Johnny V sitting in with us. Live on a Monday morning, 6:02. Good morning, everybody. How's everybody doing?
1: I thought we voted to take two off.
2: Oh.
0: Here's the funny thing, is we will joke about that and say that stuff, and people take it completely serious. I had so many people, are you guys live tomorrow? Are you hanging off? What is going on? I go, no, we're live.
1: I almost texted you guys like 10 o'clock last night, like, we're off, right?
0: Well, I would have been up because I stayed up for the entire Chiefs game.
1: Oh, yeah.
0: That went into overtime.
1: Oh, yeah. It did go into overtime.
0: Yeah, it did go into overtime.
1: I can't stay up for those anymore. I try. I like watching it, but I always fall asleep.
0: I shouldn't be staying up for it, but I do, and yeah, it's rough because I'm like, all right, now I'm going to get, what, 3.5 hours of sleep or whatever?
2: Mm-hmm. I would say I stayed up until like 9 and I am exhausted.
0: Yeah.
2: I don't know. Like, there's no way I could stay up for...
0: And the crazy thing is I got up super early, too, because, like, I'll get up, you know, we get up so early that I'm still getting up at, like, 5:30 or 6, even on the weekend.
2: Right.
0: I get up super early.
2: Same.
0: And sometimes I'll wake up and then just be like, all right, I'm kind of going to lay in bed and hopefully I'll fall back asleep and get a little bit more. Most of the time, I'm, you know, just laying there.
2: Right.
0: And then I start looking at my phone and then I'm like, all right, let me see what the spreads are. You know, I'm looking at all the different stuff. But yeah, it was a pretty good game. Weird weekend for football for sure, right?
1: I don't want to talk about it. I didn't watch any football this weekend and I don't know what you're talking about.
0: Yeah, listen, I know Bucks fans aren't happy. Me as a Steelers fan, I think it's a little bit easier for me because me as a Steelers fan, I kind of knew going into the Patriots game that we were going to lose. In fact, I picked the Patriots to win in our picks, and I think that's one of the first times I've ever bet against the Steelers or picked against the Steelers. You guys, the Bucks fans, you know, it's the Browns. It's the Browns at home. It's Baker taking on his old team. Like, this is going to be easy peasy.
1: Yes, thank you.
0: It was not.
1: Nope.
0: And then the delay, oof. That was rough.
1: This is the weirdest thing because it seems like these delays, am I remembering things incorrectly? Like, these delays just started happening like the last year or two.
0: Yeah, I think they're more sensitive to, hey, we can't play because if there's lightning and something happens,
1: yeah.
0: Before it was like, it's football, deal with it, you know.
1: I was texting a buddy of mine, when did lightning delays become a thing?
0: Yeah.
1: Like, I feel like they used to play through all the elements, the snow, the wind, the lightning. That's just football.
2: Like, I don't remember the last delay the Bucks had.
1: Yeah.
2: And it's not like it just started storming in Florida.
0: Right. Yeah, I think that's what it is people are a little bit more sensitive to everything. So now that's a thing where they're like, if somebody fan gets struck in the head by lightning, we're going to get in a lot of trouble.
2: I will say, because, you know, being in high school football, they have some really strict regulations in that. Like, because there was a player who passed away a few years ago because of the heat.
0: Yeah.
2: So now they have, it's called a wet bulb test, and they literally have to take the field temperature.
1: Oh, yeah.
2: And if it's at a certain point, they're not allowed to play.
1: I remember little kids, that makes sense.
0: I remember seeing that everywhere where whenever that kid passed away, and they're like, we have ice baths now, we have this, we only practice at this time.
2: You can
0: start after a certain time or before a certain time, so it's not super hot, and
2: Yeah.
0: It's football. Come on.
3: I remember when I played, we would feel like we're going to die, like high school football.
0: Sure.
3: And I remember the coach saying, nobody's ever died from running laps. And da, da, da. And then it was like 2 years after I was out of high school, the guy from the Vikings died during training camp, the big offensive lineman.
1: Oh, yeah.
3: And they were like, hey, he just died because he was fat and running too much. I'm like, oh, Jesus. The whole time I felt like I was dying.
1: Are people getting struck by lightning all around the country and that's why we're doing this now?
3: I think it just comes with the territory, man. I say, if they get hit by lightning, 15-yard penalty, you just play the next town.
2: But that guy who was just here on vacation, the jet skier, who got struck by lightning.
1: That's one guy. We got one guy out of the whole city.
2: It's happening.
1: That's just the costume business, I think. We should be able to play the game and finish the next 2 minutes.
0: Do you have a better chance of getting struck by lightning or hitting the lottery? Which one is it?
1: I think
2: lightning.
1: Lightning.
0: Is it lightning?
2: Yeah
0: that's not crazy.
3: It's real close. We have like mosquitoes killing people right now in Tampa, right? Like, isn't there like 6 cases of people getting like dengue fever or something? But
0: listen, you're going to die from stuff. Stuff's going to happen. I always think about the lady that was in Florida that the hurricanes came through and she's like, peace out. I'm out of here. And she went up to like Pennsylvania and got in a mudslide and died.
1: Oh, no.
0: It's like God is following you with his thumb just going, and you're done. You know, you're not getting away from us. Here's an interesting thing. Maybe I'm completely out of the loop. Maybe I don't know, but I found this out this morning by listening to the replay of JP. Dizzy out, Brett in.
4: Yeah, I think so. Yeah, oh. I heard it too this morning.
2: I think that was just a Friday thing.
0: I think it's.
2: I don't think Brett is coming back like full time. I think that was. But Dizzy is out.
1: Yeah, Dizzy's out for sure.
2: Dizzy's out. I think Brett was just filling in on Friday because Monica was also out.
0: No, she was on with. I heard her and him together.
2: Okay. Well, I know Monica was out one day last week, and that was another reason why they were going to bring Brett in.
0: So if it's not Brett in, then it's just JP and Monica?
2: Yeah.
0: Oh, that'll be interesting. Because those two fight a lot. Well, it was. He was there for a buffer.
3: It was for a few days. It was just the two of them, and then Brett came in on Friday. So,
0: oh, okay.
3: Yeah.
0: All right. So Dizzy is out, though. Dizzy's out on JP, so full-time on John Senning.
1: Just Senning show, yeah.
0: Just Senning show.
1: Yeah. A lot of drama around here. That's why I like it. It seems there's always something going on. And it usually seems like Dizzy's in the mix of it all.
0: You have pointed that out before.
2: Now, did you lose your voice at high soccer?
0: Whoa.
1: I'm realizing now in the first 5 minutes of the show that I screamed at my television a lot over the weekend.
2: Now, this is not soccer. No,
1: it's soccer. I'm very calm and just kind of hanging out. I think this is me screaming at my TV yesterday during the Bucks game.
0: You scream a lot? I don't scream a lot. I just go, do that. That's great. You know what I mean? I just under my breath. Yeah. Okay, perfect. Yeah, throw it in the ground. You got it.
1: I look like a lunatic. Thank God my kids don't they may have put me on TikTok or something. I'm screaming. I'm mother effing. I'm F you stupid. And it's not if we're doing bad. If we're doing good, I'm screaming just as much too.
0: It's funny. My dog Ghost doesn't care. My dog Vader that I used to have knew as soon as I started watching football, came over and was like, are you going to be okay?
1: Yeah.
0: Is everything going to be all right? You know, Gypsy's kind of half and half. Like, every once in a while, she'll be like, what's going on? What's happening? But yeah, Vader used to always come over and be like, you're okay. It's okay.
1: Well, I watched the Florida State game on Saturday night. That was a crazy mess.
0: Yeah.
1: Then I watched the Bucks game yesterday. That was a crazy mess. So it's been a very crazy weekend.
0: Yeah.
3: And now both rain delays, right?
1: Yeah. Both games were in lightning delays. So now I sound like a dirty hooker that chain smokes since I was 5 years old.
0: Hey, everybody, I'm Gio. It's Krusty the Clown over here.
1: So again, my initial statement, we should have taken today off.
0: Oh, well, we didn't.
2: Let's go home.
1: Yeah. I vote yes.
0: The funny thing is, though, we don't get, I mean, I know it doesn't necessarily affect us, but I guess it kind of does. Like, we don't get an update that, hey, just heads up, Dizzy's no longer on JP's show. He's...
1: We might. I don't pay attention, to be quite honest.
0: That's true. I don't know whether we got an email or not.
1: It could have been an email, but I think it's a phishing scam.
2: What difference does it make?
0: I don't know, because I feel like if we brought something up or we're saying something and then we're like, oh no, he's not even 100%. Yeah, know, like one of those kind of things. You know, not a huge deal, but it's also you want to kind of feel like you're informed. Otherwise, I'm sure there's listeners who are like, yeah, stupid. He's been off the show for however many days.
1: I think we mentioned that they were going to talk about it that afternoon.
0: Yeah.
2: Like when Monica came on.
1: Yeah, about a week ago. Like, all will be revealed Friday. And then after that, I think I quietly went back to not caring. And now here we are.
3: Yeah. It wasn't as dramatic. I heard the JP announcement. He basically just said, you know, we had talks off air.
1: Yeah.
3: And I got a phone call saying Dizzy's no longer going to be on the show. And it wasn't my decision. I didn't fire him.
0: We had a talk. He's not going to be on here anymore.
1: It seemed like it was very anticlimactic.
3: Yeah, I mean, it's just it was very diplomatic. He was like, you know, he's gonna make John Senning's show so good, and he's just gonna focus on that, and we're gonna move on, and that's it. If you want any more from Dizzy, you could ask about it. You know, I told him he could talk about it on Senning if he wants to, And that's all I'm saying, basically.
1: Joe was telling me he thinks Dizzy brings down both shows.
4: I never said that. I don't know why you would say that.
1: That's what you were told me before.
4: I've never said that.
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0: What do you got in your hand over there, Joe?
4: That's my vape pen.
0: Oh.
1: Oh, yeah. He doesn't care. He's a corporate vape guy.
0: Yeah.
4: Well.
0: Are you allowed to vape in here?
4: No.
2: Sounds like you were vaping all weekend.
1: Probably. I mean, I need that.
4: Yeah, at least I don't sound like that.
1: I know. I really want to go home. Like, I sound ridiculous.
0: Joe vapes by the hot dogs. Oh. I see him over there rolling dogs and vaping and stuff. Yeah. I go, oh, man, this is the life, huh?
4: Blowing it right on the rollers.
0: Yeah. Anybody want a cotton candy hot dog? That's so gross.
3: I thought about you the other day. I got invited to one of the suites at the Rays game.
0: Oh.
3: Right when I walked
0: Johnny
3: in.
0: Johnny B's sweet guy.
3: Right when that's the only way I'm going to a game now. There's no way. But right when I walk in, there's only a couple of us in there. We got a whole roller dogs. Eight of them just rolling right there. I go, oh, man, Pap would be so happy.
4: I know it. I told you. I want to pimp my ride and have somebody install a hot dog maker in my trunk.
0: That'd be great. And then you have
4: up anywhere.
0: You have the access where you just put your foot under there and the tailgate opens up.
4: Ooh,
0: yeah.
4: I mean, nice.
3: You're going to walk out one day and exhibit's going to be in the parking lot. We're going to get this little cracker and roll a dog in his stupid car.
0: That's perfect. By the way, speaking of the tailgate, anybody go tailgate this weekend or no?
4: No.
3: No.
0: No? Nobody went?
3: No.
0: Thanks for your support.
2: Did you go?
0: No.
2: Thanks for your support. Yeah, shut up.
1: I thought about going to the game, but it was like too hot, man.
4: Yeah.
3: Hot or storming, one of the two. The rain was in the forecast, so it was like it was going to go from being 900 degrees, and I saw people in the rain sunburnt from before the rain.
0: Rain probably felt nice. Pull their face off.
1: If I could drive by and have somebody just give me the food from the brisket shop and then go from there,
3: I'll just go to the brisket shop.
0: Although I will tell you, Sunday a little bit nicer, a little bit cooler.
1: Yeah.
0: I was surprised.
1: I don't know. Not necessarily cooler.
0: Not that hovering heat as much.
1: Right.
0: This is in the morning too. So by
1: I'm sure it was miserable. My daughter had a soccer game and I felt like I was sitting on the surface of the sun.
0: Yeah.

0: me in my mind. It's really not. It really shouldn't be. It's just entertainment. Just,
1: yeah, but you've invested a lot of time and you invested a lot of money and, you know, half of your gear that you wear is buck shirts and buck hats and all that stuff.
0: I'm not on a team. I don't work there.
2: This is how you get high blood pressure.
0: Yeah.
2: It's okay? Like, it's going to go up all the time like this.
0: My livelihood's not based on, you know, whether I win or they win or lose.
1: I know, but it's part of your life. It's one of those things that makes you happy when they're winning.
0: Oh, it's the greatest ever.
1: It's going to make you miserable when they're losing.
0: I'm a two-time champion. I've seen the highest of the highs and the lows of the lows.
3: The sad part is I have this level of apathy in after week two that you shouldn't have this early because of how they collapsed last year, and they really didn't change much. They kept Todd Bowles around, all that stuff. So I went into this like cautiously optimistic, and I was like, oh man, I hope they, you know, they got these new players, I hope they look good, they look good in training camp. And then, you know, they lost to the Bengals, and you go, all right, well, the Bengals are pretty good and they're at home. But then after yesterday, I go, I feel like it's the Dirt Cutter Bucks over again. I really do. I like Baker's playing like Jameis, and it's like, it just feels like we don't have a shot. Why am I even paying attention? Thank God the Lightning are coming back in a couple of weeks, you know. It's like, and you shouldn't feel that way in September.
0: I just saw it. I've waited 7 months to feel happy, and now I have nothing but sadness. After 2 weeks.
3: God, it's so bad.
0: There's nothing but just pure sadness.
4: You are a grown man.
0: I know.
4: Your emotions should not be dictated by other grown men in a game.
1: Not even grown men.
0: Listen, Carmen, you're 100.
4: They're grown men. They're all in their 20s.
3: Younger than my kid.
1: Yeah, 20-something.
4: They're younger than you. Just because they're younger than you doesn't mean they're not grown up.
1: Their brains are still developing.
4: Some of them.
1: Seriously. I mean, think about it. There's 20-year-olds that are playing in the NFL. You know, it's, well, the good news for you is the 0-2 Bucks play the 2-0 Vikings next week. So.
0: It's going to be great. I really look forward to next Sunday. I'll be dwelling over for the next 5 days.
3: I'm not watching it.
0: You're watching it.
3: I will.
0: You're watching it. I'm going to watch it too because I'm an idiot and I just think I care too much.
2: And you cannot manage your emotional affect.
0: No, I know this is wrong. I know at my age I should be able to say, whatever. It was fun.
1: You know what'll make you happy tonight? You've got the Giants and the Rams, and you got crazy ass Scataboo who'll score a touchdown and then headbutt a car.
0: So I think football is stupid.
1: I still like it.
0: That's where I'm at. Football is dumb.
3: I also lost all my bets yesterday.
0: Same.
3: I won money in college, and I was like, all right, I got money to free roll, and I lost it all yesterday. Every bet.
1: I had one good parlay that I won, and then the parlay that I had for the late game, easily crushed Walker. I had him over 65 yards. And then I had, who else was it? Somebody else over 65 yards. I'm blanking right now. But I had Mahomes with over 18 and a half rushing yards. 17.
3: Yep.
1: Son of a bitch.
3: I had that one too.
1: Son of a bitch.
0: Look, all red. Red. Just nothing but red. Nothing but red.
3: That sucks.
1: By the way, Joe, maybe you know. Let me see what the name of the place is. What is the name of the place? $5 Drinkery?
2: $5 Brewery.
1: Drinkery.
2: Drinkery?
1: Yeah.
2: Okay.
1: $5 Drinkery.
3: Is that downtown St. Pete?
2: Yeah.
1: So I went to Carmen. We missed you. I went to Hatebreed on Saturday.
0: I should have done that instead.
4: Far
1: you should have.
3: I had extra tickets.
0: I know.
1: Had extra tickets. You should have gone.
0: I decided I should sit here and let myself suffer through the Florida State football game instead.
3: Watched Hatebreed.
1: It was a great show. Got in, opening band was on. They were decent, whatever, but you know, a couple songs. Then Hatebreed came on, just crushed it. And then I said, peace, Turnstile. Didn't even stick around for Turnstile. Went over to this place because we looked, you know, UFC has what bars and restaurants are showing UFC. So this place was, and we walked in and there was one TV on UFC and it was like the smallest one. Everything else was college football.
0: Yeah.
1: Understandably, totally fine. But they said UFC was going to be on. So I asked the manager, I go, hey, is there any way we could get UFC on one of the other TVs? He goes, yeah, wherever you guys sit, I'll put it on. Sat, put it on big right in front of us and stuff. The food was fantastic. I got nachos and Southwest egg rolls. And
0: do they still do the big giant beers there? Like they used to have big, like 40-ounce beers.
1: Probably. Yeah. I wasn't drinking, so I don't know. But we sat there and watched UFC after the... I mean, it was perfect. It worked out perfect. Hatebreed went over there, got UFC right there. Food was great and everything. And I even told the manager when I was leaving, because that's what age I am now. I said, hey, man, first time here, it was fantastic. The food was great. Our waitress was great. I appreciate you putting the thing. He's like, oh, good. Oh, thanks. Yeah. He was busting his ass. He's out there cleaning tables and doing everything. But yeah, I like that place. $5 Drinkery.

0: It's on Central, right?
1: I don't know, Joe.
2: It is.
0: Yeah, okay.
1: Is Park Central?
0: No.
1: No. This was Park?
0: Park.
1: I don't know.
2: It's been there for a while.
0: Yeah.
2: Yeah, it's a good spot.
0: All right.
2: I've walked past
3: We've
2: it.
3: We've done
2: like
3: events
2: five times.
3: There.
2: We've been, the pub crawl was there a couple times.
0: I think, at one point.
1: I don't think it's downtown.
4: No.
2: There's two.
1: Yeah. There's three.
2: Maybe.
3: Yeah, but there is one.
2: The
3: downtown.
2: Original one that I always went to was the one down right by Janice.
3: Yeah.
1: This one is, I believe, Pinellas Park. Oh, so this is 49th Street.
2: Okay, that's a new one then, the newer one.
1: Yeah, 49th Street. Yeah, but it was cool because it was literally, I think, 0.3 miles from the England Brothers Park where Hayden played.
2: Right. Oh, that's where that was, park. Okay, mm-hmm. I saw your video. I'm like, where is that at?
0: They got a band shell out there.
1: I had never been there before. It was decent. Walked right in. Right there, just a big open field, and they're like, all right, let's go.
2: Yeah, see, that's sounds like a productive, fun weekend.
1: Yeah.
4: Yeah.
2: In contrast to my weekend, which was misery and just horrible.
1: Yeah, well, it happens.
2: Yeah.
1: It happens, I know. It's a rough start for them, but we'll see if they turn around. You never know. And that's one of the things, is you never know what's going to happen until you get into the later games and see who's healthy and how they're doing and all that stuff. I'm trying to give you a little bit of that.
2: Yeah, they have said like 20% of teams make the playoffs after going 0-2.
4: Yeah.
2: All time. So it's you know.
4: Do you really want this team in the playoffs?
2: I just want to feel good.
4: Yeah, it's not going to happen.
2: I just want happiness in
4: my life. Go Rays.
1: How do you think I feel? I got Old Man River as my quarterback for the Steelers. That's ridiculous. We might as well put Joe out there. I mean, it's insane. It's like he's so, although he did get hit, just got crushed, and it looked like a car crash, and then got right back up, and I'm like, really?
2: Yeah.
1: That's pretty impressive.
2: That's the type of hit where you go, what am I doing? Why am I out here?
1: Like, this was I'm a millionaire.
2: This is a horrible idea. I'm incredibly rich. I'm going to go to the Hall of Fame. What am I doing here?
1: I just sold my Malibu house for like $25 million. Why am I getting hit by giant men?
4: Yeah, I saw somebody post, he would have died if he was vaccinated.
2: That's a great line.
1: That's pretty good. I like that. Well, it is Monday. We are back at it, and we've got a whole bunch of new stuff to be given away. We will come back with a little bit of Sporkle. We're going to do news. We got all the good stuff. Yesterday was Mike's birthday. You wish him a happy birthday?
4: I did.
3: I texted him.
1: Yeah. You're not coming over tomorrow? You're not going to come over there?
3: I don't know.
1: Oh, I don't know.
3: I don't know. I don't do
1: You're
3: that.
1: The ones who's in charge.
3: No, I'm not.
1: Who's in charge?
3: I never did that. That was Spanish.
1: No. Oh.
3: Spanish used to set that stuff up.
1: No.
3: Not me.
1: Gio?
2: So, no, I'm not going to be over there tomorrow.
1: We'll see what happens. All right, let's take a break. We'll come back with Sporkle. This is the Mike Kelta Show. It's 102.5 The Bone.
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1: The Bone. It is the Mike Calta Show. Carmen, keeping your streak alive.
3: Thank you.
1: I like it. Can't go wrong with Eagles. It is 6:32 on a Monday morning. A lot of people don't want to be here. We're going to make the best
3: everybody.
1: We're going to make the best of it. Oh, the entire break. Johnny B and Gio were complaining about sports. And I think the conversation ended when Gio said, sports are stupid.
2: I need to turn a page and just move on and just get to the point in my life where I'm like, eh, whatever.
1: Looking for a different hobby maybe something?
2: Like,
1: or?
2: It's just, I take it for what it is, entertainment, and then just move on with my day when no matter how it goes.
1: Yeah.
2: I can't do that. I'm not there yet.
1: Yeah.
2: I want to be, but I'm not.
3: It should not dictate your mood.
2: I know.
3: Mood.
2: Carmen, you're 100% correct.
3: That is insane.
2: I'm a work in progress.
3: I know.
1: I have a bunch of terrible towels, obviously, Steelers. I have a bunch of different ones, but I have one that I have over my shoulder while I'm watching the game. I have to have it over my shoulder. There's certain things. Carmen, the remotes have to be in certain spots.
2: Yeah. You know?
1: I can't have my phone plugged in. It has to be, you know, fully charged. Whatever.
3: You guys are psychotic.
1: A little bit. I'll totally freely admit that, whatever. But my wife, who doesn't care about football at all, pretends to be a Bucks fan, doesn't know any of the Bucks players. But she's sitting there, and I do it. And I love doing things where I know she can see me, but I do it because I know she can see me, but not really looking at me. I folded up my towel and I kissed it. And I put it back. I put it back on my shrine of stealing stuff.
2: Whatever works. Yeah. You know,
3: yeah. It's not helping.
2: Yes, it does. 100%.
0: Nope.
1: You don't know.
4: During Bucks games, I won't let any, the number 13 is like, since Mike Evans left, is like unlucky to me with the Bucks. So like, I went to stop the microwave early yesterday.
1: Oh, yeah.
4: And I was like, I'm sure this is, these eggs are cooked. And it was like 13. And I went, and I just let it go for two more seconds. I was like, it didn't work.
2: I won't talk to my wife until Tuesday because the Bucks lost.
0: Yeah. Pretty good. Well, she probably won't talk to you because of how you acted.
2: Listen, I tell her all the time, like, you knew I was like this when you married me.
1: She gets a nice little vacation.
2: Yeah. I'm like, you knew this was, this is how I was.
1: Yeah. This it happens. I know. I completely understand.
2: Chad doesn't obsess about football.
3: No.
2: Just the team he actually coaches, where he has invested interest and his livelihood depends on it.
3: And even that, like this year, he's kind of come to grips with it's, you know, it's a work in progress. They probably will not win a game this season.
2: Just got to keep grinding.
1: Really?
3: Yeah. Well, because all the winnable games they've already played.
1: No. You never know. Never know.
3: Yeah. There could be like one more possibly, you know what I mean? But for the most part, just the way the season's going, they've had some kids quit, some seniors basically who are just kind of like, I'm not sticking around.
1: Really?
3: For the, it's, you know,
1: it's tough.
3: It's tough. Yeah. It's hard. And it's hard to motivate them. You know what I mean? These kids, they're all, they,
1: you know, it's funny. That's totally true because I say that all the time. And I said it to my son when he was younger. I said, what do you want to do? I said, do you want to play a musical instrument? I go, because that's huge. I said, and we have everything. We have drums, we have guitars, we have keyboards. I go, you can play whatever you want to play. He picked guitar. And we had Dave Erasmo, who's an unbelievable guitar player, come to the house to give him lessons. And he was picking it up pretty well and didn't practice at all, though.
0: Oh.
1: And I'm like, you going to practice? Blah, blah, blah. I don't want to force him to practice, but I took him and I said, listen. I said, by the time you're 17, you'll have been playing for whatever, 7 years or something. And you'll be amazing. 7 years of practicing and doing all that stuff. Everybody in high school is going to want to be in your band. You can do all that stuff. I said, I wish somebody would have told me that when I was a kid. I wish somebody would have pulled me aside whenever I was playing soccer and said, start kicking footballs. That's what you're going to do. That's where you're going to make your money and do that, whatever. But it doesn't work out that way because kids don't see
3: if you don't like it.
1: But also kids don't see the big picture. They don't see the future. Right. And then they get to be 25 and they go,
2: I wish I would have practiced.
3: Well, they say all you have to do is practice anything in the world. And it could be an instrument, a language, you know, just some type
1: juggling,
3: of
1: hobby. Juggling, anything.
3: Some type of hobby. If you did it for 18 minutes every single day, if you spent 18 minutes practicing your hobby a day, you would be in the top 1% in 1 year.
1: Well, they say, what, 10,000 hours? You're an expert. Yeah. Yeah, it's because whenever I started playing drums, I didn't start playing drums until I was 17. And I thought that was so late. Yeah. I was like, oh, man, everybody has already been playing since they were like five or something. So I practiced a ton and used to play all the time. And even looking back on it now, I'm like, I could have practiced more. Mm. I could have practiced more. I could have done more, you know, to try and get better. Practice certain things more than I did, whatever. I just wanted to jam. I just wanted to play songs.
0: Yeah.
4: When I was a kid, I thought, you know, I was an artist, you know, so I was painting and drawing. Yeah. And I thought one day I'll probably work for Disney or one of these. And then now looking back, so many times I've thought if I would have started piano lessons at 5 years old, you know, because I can sing. But if I could play piano, like I have friends, you know, like Rob Stoney, who
1: Stoney's great. Yeah.
4: Like he'll go out and just do solo piano gigs.
0: Right.
4: And
1: he plays like Sacred Pepper plays.
4: Oh, my God.
1: Places.
4: Yeah. And I've watched him. I've been at Ocean Prime and watched people just throwing money. And like it's he does so well. And he's like, dude, just learn to play a little bit. I'm like, at this age now, it's like, you know, like my fat, stupid, arthritic fingers. I'm supposed to learn piano now. But if I could play piano like when I was a kid,
1: right?
4: The possibilities would have been a lot more for me.
1: You know, and people right now are probably like, yeah, you guys are on the radio. That's pretty fun. It is, absolutely. We get paid for doing something we love and get to do that, whatever. But I saw a person put up a video of their progression since they were like 5 or 6 years old drawing. And it was like, 5 years old, 6 years old, 8 years old, all okay, a little bit better. 11 years old, a little bit of a jump. 15 years old, it looked like photographs.
4: Yeah.
1: Really? It was crazy. Yeah. It was crazy. And then, you know, years after that, whatever. But yeah, that jump progression of doing it every day and doing all that stuff and really practicing it, it was unbelievable. Because 11, 12 years old, I'm like, yeah, that looks like what I used to draw when I was 12. And then 15 years old, you're like, wait, that's a drawing? That's not a photo? That's crazy.
4: Yeah, my little brother's best friend wanted to be an artist. They're 5 years younger than me, and I was in high school, and I was taking like an art class, and he goes, oh man, I like the superheroes you're drawing, because I was making like comic books and stuff. So I showed him a couple little things, you know, like, here, we'll try doing it like this, and he goes, oh, okay. So he was, you know, it still looked like garbage. And now he's one of the top muralists in the country. Like,
1: really?
4: You'll go to St. Pete and see like a whole building painted. It's his. Yeah, so he just got really, really good.
1: That kid? Vincent Van Gogh.
4: Unbelievable.
1: Hey, I love it. Carmen, we have new stuff to give away, right? What is the new stuff that we have to give away?
3: Yeah, we have a bunch of stuff. So we have tickets for TSO.
1: Okay. Everybody loves TSO.
3: Yes. Logic and G-Eazy.
1: All right. A lot of people love that.
3: Weezer.
1: Weezer's huge.
3: Smashing Pumpkins.
1: Smashing Pumpkins is huge.
3: Five Finger Death Punch.
1: Yeah. Smashing Pumpkins is doing the something tour where they're doing a lot of the old stuff. I forget what they're calling it. But all right. Oh, I'm sorry. What was after Smashing Pumpkins?
3: Five Finger Death Punch.
1: Okay.
3: Jimmy Eat World.
1: Uh-huh.
3: And then we do have tickets for the next Bud Light tailgate.
1: Okay. When's that happening?
3: That is happening Sunday, October 4th.
1: Okay. I'm trying to think of who the...
2: it's probably Vikings are next week.
4: Yeah. Then we got the Packers.
2: Packers. There it is.
1: It'd be Packers?
2: Yeah.
1: All right. Oh, that'd be a good game.
2: It should be great.
1: Yep. Sunday, October 4th, 1 p.m. So it'd be a 10 o'clock start for the tailgate. All right. We will give those away in a little bit of Sporkle. Let's do it. I'm playing. Gio's playing. Johnny B is playing. Papap is your judge and scorekeeper. And Carmen is the keeper of Sporkle. Carmen, what are we playing today?
3: Okay, today we're going to be playing candy slogans. Can you name the candy from their slogan?
1: Oh.
3: Very simple.
1: All right.
3: Okay, first one. Melts in
1: M&M.
3: Your... Calvin. Taste the rainbow.
1: Skittles.
3: Geo. Makes mouths happy.
1: Kit Kat.
3: Makes mouths happy.
2: Almond Joy.
1: Starburst.
3: Twizzlers. Oh, no it, point.
2: That does not make my mouth happy.
1: No. What does, Gio?
2: Well, you know.
3: Try both and pick a side.
4: Twix.
3: Johnny B. Hungry. Grab
1: Snickers.
3: A. Galvin. Sometimes you feel like...
4: Almond Joy.
3: Yes. Johnny B. Crispity. Crunchity.
1: Butterfinger.
3: Galvin, a lighter way to enjoy chocolate.
4: Three Musketeers.
3: Oh. Johnny B.
2: Oh, yeah.
1: Oh, fluffy.
3: Get the sensation.
2: York Peppermint Patty.
3: Gio and Pep, we're halfway there.
0: Gio has 2 points on the board. Johnny B and Galvin are tied in a dead heat at 3.
1: Mm.
3: All right, we are doing candies by slogans halfway. Here we go. It's more than a mouthful.
2: Almond Joy.
1: Oh, I know. Chunky.
2: Damn it.
3: It's more than a mouthful.
4: Reese's.
2: Mounds.
3: Whatchamacallit.
2: Oh, those are so good.
1: Remember when I ordered the... whatever it was for the cruise, the shirt or whatever, they sent me a case of whatchamacallit. Yeah. That was so weird.
2: That was great.
4: I started ordering shirts like crazy.
3: All right. Your next one. Give me a break.
4: Kit Kat.
3: Johnny B. It's a juicy contradiction.
2: Yeah.
3: Wait.
1: Gushers.
4: Damn. Jelly Bellies.
3: A juicy...
2: Starburst.
3: Starburst. Ah. Geo. Do you eat the red ones last?
4: M&M's.
3: Do you eat the red ones last?
1: you're not doubling up. We once we do it, we're not doing it again?
3: Correct.
1: Okay. Do you eat the red ones last? What the hell is red?
3: Smarties. No point. No point. Life's better the blank. Life's better the blank.
4: Hershey's.
3: Milky Way.
4: Oh.
3: Life's better the Milky Way. Oh, the Milky Way. No point.
1: How clever.
3: For the kid in you.
4: Yeah.
1: Oh.
3: For the kid in you.
1: Reese's.
3: Nestle Crunch.
4: What?
2: That's a dumb thing.
3: No point.
1: Put a kid in you?
2: What? Yeah.
4: Creepy.
3: No. So no. Very
4: Epstein.
2: Inappropriate.
3: That's rich.
2: Hershey's.
3: That's rich.
1: Dove bar.
3: 100 grand.
4: Okay. Yeah. Makes
3: sense. No point. And Pap.
2: Oh, no.
3: We're on the last three.
0: Gio and Galvin both have 3 points on the board. Johnny B ahead by one. He's winning with 4.
1: What? Oh, should have called your shot.
3: Anyone's game. Last three candy slogans. Here we go. The Freshmaker.
1: Mentos.
3: Galvin. Perfect.
1: Score.
3: Perfect.
2: Chunky.
1: Keith Bar.
3: Reese's peanut butter cup.
4: Oh, get out of here.
3: No point.
2: Is there a chunky thing?
1: All right, what is the score, Joe?
0: Score is Gio with 3, Galvin and Johnny B with 4.
1: Oh.
3: Everyone's still in it.
1: All right.
3: Last one. Here we go. The Great American Chocolate Bar.
1: Hershey's. Oh, Gio tied it up.
3: Yep. We are on a 3-way tie.
1: Oh, boy. Oh. Hope you have enough.
0: He's in.
3: This is the last one. Everyone is still
2: fat
3: in.
2: Fat, don't fail me now.
3: How many licks does it
1: take? Tootsie Roll. Tootsie Pop. Sorry.
2: Tootsie Roll Pop.
1: No! We got a radio. It's just Tootsie Pop.
3: Tootsie Pop.
1: Damn it.
4: Son of a bitch.
3: Hold on. Now I got to go find you.
1: I said Tootsie Roll Pop.
2: What did I say?
1: No, you said Tootsie Roll Pop. I said Tootsie Roll Pop. Damn it.
3: Hold on.
2: So what's the answer?
1: Tootsie Pop.
2: Gotcha.
3: All right. I have another one.
1: All right.
0: Everybody's in.
3: Somebody better get this one.
1: Okay.
2: Is this still candy?
3: It's still a candy, yes. First they're sour, then
1: Sour
3: they're
1: Patch
3: sweet.
1: Kids.
3: Woo!
1: Damn it.
4: Nice job.
1: By the way, I totally didn't know that.
3: Wait.
1: Good.
0: Your final score, Gio with 4 points on the board. Johnny B, 4 points on the board. Galvin is your triumphant champion today. He won with 5.
1: Woo!
2: Good shot, Nate Trammer. Tootsie Pop. Nice.
4: Oh, Tootsie Pop.
1: Chunky.
4: Bitch.
1: Was Chunky...
3: What is Chunky?
1: Chunky was a big thing of chocolate with raisins in it.
2: Yeah. That's a. It was called Chunky, though, right?
1: It was a Chunky.
4: Like a big square. Block.
1: It was, just a big, thick block.
2: Not very good.
1: Not great.
2: Only got them, like, around Halloween.
1: Yeah.
2: From trick-or-treating, I remember as a kid.
3: Never had one.
1: It was one of those ones where you're like, oh, raisins and chocolate. Chunky I don't know bar. If that goes together.
2: Yeah.
1: It's kind of weird.
4: Mm-hmm. I remember when... somebody put a bunch of candy out there last week, like a bunch of candy bars and stuff.
3: Okay.
2: Yeah.
4: And I walked in.
3: Raisins in them?
4: Yeah. I go, look at all these candy bars and stuff. Then I just walked in. I came back out like 3 hours later. They're all gone.
1: Gone.
4: And I go, I'm getting blamed for this. Guaranteed. Yeah. I didn't have a single one.
1: Yeah.
4: Yeah.
1: Carmen, let me go line 2 on the phone lines there, please.
5: Okay.
1: Mike Heltoshow, hello. Who is this?
5: Stacy,
1: you are the winner, so you get to pick some prizes. We're going to put you on hold, and Carmen will be with you in a second. Okay, Stacy?
3: I put her on hold already.
1: Okay, Stacy. Good day.
4: I would have picked 2 also, so it's like I won.
1: Yeah, basically. Yeah. Carmen?
3: Yes.
1: Favorite candy bar?
3: Ooh.
1: Or favorite candy, I guess you could say.
3: I go Twix.
1: Yeah, Twix. Twix is good. Twix. Joe?
0: Almond Joy.
1: Yeah. Really
4: good one. Yeah,
3: that's
4: I like
3: an old man candy.
1: Yeah, that's all, I was just about, I was about to say it's an old lady candy.
0: It's okay.
1: Yeah,
4: you sure it's not Werther's?
1: Yeah. Gio?
2: Probably M&M's.
1: Yeah.
2: Like peanut M&M's. I love those.
1: Johnny?
4: Reese's, yeah. And different Reese's peanut butter cups are better, like the different holiday ones.
2: Yeah, the pumpkins and the Easter eggs.
4: And it's been proven they have a different formula because they have the peanut to chocolate ratio for the different shapes. The football one is the best when they do the football one is good. Or the egg. Yeah.
1: Yeah, I do like the egg. Good. Like that does have a little bit of a different thing to it. I love Heath bars or Score bars. They're basically the same, whatever. But if it's just like candy, Whoppers, I love Whoppers.
4: Oh, me too. That in the popcorn.
1: Yeah,
4: you go to the movies, but Whoppers in your popcorn?
1: Yeah, we are the fattest.
4: Come on.
2: I just love the Whopper. Yeah. Not the candy.
4: He puts actual Burger King Whoppers in his popcorn.
1: In with the popcorn. Yeah, it works out. That's totally fine. Well, congratulations to, what was it, Stacey?
3: Yes.
1: Yeah, she was the winner there. Good deal. So, did I win on Friday?
0: Yes.
1: Yeah. Oh, I got two. I gained two while Mike is out. Yeah. I like it. If you're just tuning in, Mike is out because it was his birthday weekend. He and his wife went on a cruise. So Friday, Monday, they're probably getting back sometime in the next hour or two. I told you my friend Pete, his girlfriend Loretta, went out on a cruise and they had to turn it around, turn the whole ship around because medical emergency. So they wound up having to turn around. And then I guess they just speed. Like, because most of the time they're just kind of cruising along, you know,
0: Because they're going slow because they have to get there. The timing.
1: Yeah. And the first day is a day at sea. Mm-hmm. And then the second day is where they have the excursion. So they're like, okay, come back to Tampa, drop the person off, and then just put the hammer down and go to wherever Cozumel or
0: how far out did they get before they turned
1: around? I don't know. Okay. I think a pretty good, decent, you know, amount, whatever. And then they're like, all right, we're opening the casino early and, you know, making sure everybody was happy.
0: Yeah.
1: Because that's rough.
4: Couldn't they use the Coast Guard, though? Like, I used to watch every season of Deadliest Catch. And you have people out in the middle of a hurricane in the Arctic and some guy, you know, chops his arm and he's bleeding. And all of a sudden, Coast Guard's flying 40 miles into the ocean to get him.
1: You would think. I don't know what the rules and regulation are, but they wound up having to come back. So maybe it's a certain distance that they're out there, right, if you're within that, whatever, you just turn around. If you're further, we'll come and get you.
0: Because there was that one year that they had to helicopter Ralphie off the boat.
1: Yeah.
4: But that was when we got to port, though.
0: We were like way into the Gulf, though. I mean, we were almost to our destination.
1: Do you know the only cruises I've ever gone on? Celtic Cruise?
4: Wow.
1: I've never gone on a cruise outside of the show cruise.
2: It's a lot of fun.
1: Yeah.
2: It's a lot of fun. I mean, I like the Celtic Cruise, but, you know, it's kind of
1: I'm sure it's a different experience.
2: Total different experience.
1: Yep. Yeah. Mm-hmm. Yeah. I may have to do that.
4: You would love it. Like, my wife and I, we do Virgin every year because there's no kids, and it's got, like, five-star level food, like, really good. And it's more of a party boat. It's a lot of fun. You know, it's a little smaller, but they go to really cool ports, everything else. It's so funny because we did a Celtic Cruise. I love the Celtic Cruise because it's all of us hanging out and the listeners, and we all these events and stuff. But my wife and I were on a Virgin like 3 weeks before the Celtic Cruise, and we walk in, and it was all these kids running around, and I go, this is going to be a problem. And then right then, some kid had like silly putty, and he was throwing it back and forth to another kid in front of the elevators, hits me right in the side of the head. I go, you son of a bitch.
1: Yeah. That's why you don't want kids on a cruise. I can tell you, though, I think that's some of my favorite times on the cruise. It's just everybody just hanging out, BSing, drinking, middle of the day, out by the pool or wherever. And so that's so much fun. Yeah. By the way, speaking of Celtic Cruise, if you want to go, it's sold out, but there are still some opportunities for you to win. You can go out to Stingray Chevrolet. They have a QR code. You can scan it, try and get in that way. And then, of course, the Cruisemas pub crawl that will be happening in December. Mm. It'll be in Newport Richie. I believe it's December 18th. I'll have to look at the website. But you can come out there, and we're going to be doing the pub crawl. So at each different stop that we do, we'll be giving away a cruise at each one of those. Right. So that'll be a lot of fun.
4: The last one was a blast.
1: Always fun. Really and then good. Newport Richie is great. We keep on going back out there because it's just a blast, and there's a ton of people out there, ton of great bars and everything. So
4: I saw a guy get hit by a car last time.
0: That's right.
1: Did you?
0: You were standing. I was behind me, and you and I were talking.
2: Yeah.
1: Oh, I remember that. I was leaving right at that time because it was the end of the thing, whatever. And I had to go and like turn down the block and go back roads and then go back out.
4: They were doing like construction or something, and I went there recently, and it's all finished now. It looks really nice, but Some drunk was like just flew right through the construction area. I was sitting there talking to a listener and a couple other people, and I just see it happen like 50 yards in front of me. It's like this guy flew through the air.
1: Was it somebody that was with us or just
4: randomly? I don't think so. No, it wasn't. Okay. Yeah. But it was pretty wild. And then I thought about it all night long. We stayed at the Hacienda that night, and I just couldn't stop thinking. I was like, I saw a guy die. And then the next morning, I saw a report that said he just broke his leg.
1: Oh.
4: I said, the guy flew 50 feet. It was crazy.
1: Did his shoes come off like a lot of people
4: yes.
1: talk about?
4: Yes. Yeah.
2: They were in the street. I remember that. Yeah.
1: That's so crazy. That's hilarious. All right. Let's take a break. We'll come back and get into news. Today's news stories, new names. Give them the sauce, and the weird lady is sad. That's all coming up in news. That is next. This is the Mike Helta Show. It's 102.5 The Bone.
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1: Rumors spread around in that Texas town about the Shaq outside the game. You know what I'm talking about. Just let me know if you wanna go to that whole mile on the range. 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
2: Five The Bone, it is the Mike Calta Show. One of these guys is still alive. Other two are dead. Still touring, though. Still doing it. I saw one of the most amazing clips I have ever seen in my life last night. It was Sammy Hagar was on with our buddy Eddie Trunk, and he was talking about, he goes, you know, I have some shows going through this year. The tour that they're doing, it's the Best of All Worlds, where they do Van Halen and Sammy Hagar stuff. And he's got Joe Satriani playing guitar with him and Michael Anthony on bass. And then he has his big birthday bash that he does down in Cabo Wabo, and his birthday is